0: where it's good is sitting there at Caulfield on Saturday, every 20 minutes it was something gangbusters going on. So you weren't waiting 40 minutes. You're only waiting 20 minutes to the next race. It was one after the other, let alone the other support cards coming in from all around Australia.
1: What else have you got for
0: the barbecue sizzle at Kyneton? It wasn't Kyneton Cup Day. It was just a normal day at Kyneton. Good on them for putting the – I'm being serious. Putting on the sizzle and everything like that. I mean, these – no, no. Hang on.
2: What's the sizzle?
0: What, you've never been to Bunnings?
2: Let me tell you something. Can I just tell you, there's a bit of mail around this on the text message here talking about the sizzle.
0: Well, I'm talking about
2: the sausages. Well, there was a bloke starving. He was Lee Marvin, the bloke, and you've eaten all the sausages and all the hamburgers.
0: He's not true.
2: And he said by the time he got the queue, the 18 snaggers and the 4 burgers were gone, and the bloke said, we've run out of food.
3: No barbecue sauce left.
2: Mate, nothing.
0: That is not true. So it was just kiting on a Thursday.
2: You can just see Hawksy sucking on the top of that barbecue.
0: Bunnings Tradio. Get it here on SEN Track. All your sizzle, all your sausage.
3: You know what? It's the bloody best hamburger I've had.
0: Mate,
2: how many did you have?
0: I had one. I had one. My daughter Matilda had one. We had to go back three times. Three times.
2: Well, you had to go back three times. You had one. That means you've had three.
0: Went back three times because they continually ran out. It was just a quiet day at Kyneton. So you know what? Good on these country race clubs for doing what they're doing. We blow the bags of the big city tracks and the big city clubs and everything like that. Yes. So
2: we blow the bags. Mate, seriously. Oh,
3: come on, Wayne.
2: I've got to tell I don't know where you get some of these things from.
0: Oh. Right? Blow the bags. Yeah! Bunnings Warehouse. Anyway, okay, so we mentioned Lucy Yeomans, and she needs another mention in the yes, yes, yes, because what she's done with that horse is quite amazing. And you know what? What you said's right. It was her day in the sun, and she nearly nailed it. So that was well. Annabelle and Rob Archibald, well, they've had a shocking start to the season. No, they have had. Do you know how many winners they trained before last Wednesday in town? Zero.
3: Yeah.
0: Zero. They had a winner last Wednesday at the Kenzo. I know. Then they won the $1.5 million race on Saturday. You can only run with what you have. So they haven't had a good start to the season, and it happens. It's as simple as that. I mean, Peter Moody's not knocking the lights out, but, I mean, it is what it is. You only have the horses you have to run. So Annabelle and Rob's first winner in town was last Wednesday. Then they backed it up on Saturday, winning the $1.5 million race. So you have your runs. So
2: here's a question I want to ask you on that. How far would She's an Alibi have won that Alan Brown race on Saturday, boy?
0: Well, can I ask this question? How far would Lady Shenandoah have won that race by on Saturday? I mean, both those horses could have actually run in it.
2: Yeah.
0: But we know why Peter didn't want and Catherine didn't want to go to Sydney, because it was an extra trip up and back to New South Wales. But racing was a massive, massive winner on the weekend. And, I mean, we could talk for an hour about our yes, yes, yeses. But
3: Caulfield, well done. 18,000, sun shining, the roars of the crowd, like when Jigsaw took off.
0: I couldn't believe it was only 18,000. Yeah. It felt like 38,000.
3: I don't think they can fit too many more.
2: What about the move of the mounting yard? I know it's been like that for a while. They invested all the money in the other area, back to where it was.
3: 850.
2: Got to take a hats off to them for doing that as well.
3: Drafts, so yeah.
2: How many do you have?
3: None.
0: We also, while we're in the zone of this, we so need to swap the Caulfield Cup and the Cox Plate meeting around.
3: That won't ever happen, Wayne.
0: Well, it can happen.
3: Why?
0: Well, why can't it happen? Wouldn't you rather run the 2,000 and then go on to a Caulfield Cup?
2: Well, that's...
0: And then you've got a Caulfield Cup and there's 10 days to the Melbourne Cup.
3: What are we talking about this morning?
0: What?
3: The three-year-olds.
2: Tell you what I want to talk about. $8.50 for a Carlton draft. I can't believe a company that can make a brand that tastes so good for so cheap.
3: Brought to you by the Osborne South Yarra, enjoying happy hour food specials and the footy.
0: I still haven't been
3: live
0: there.
3: And loud at the Osborne South Yarra. They wouldn't let you in with your behaviour today.
0: Obviously not.
3: Hey, I've got one more yes, yes, yes before we get Trent Mason Howder on. This is Nifty Parnon after winning the last race at Ascot on Saturday.
4: Actually came here pretty confident that he would give a big sight. And Gareth Hall actually asked me during the week what I would do with $100, and I got the first one wrong, but I got the last one right.
5: I think the two-year-old would be worthy of an each-way prospect, and I do think God's Gate and the last will run very, very well.
6: God's Gate's in front. The post is coming. God's Gate by two to Rock and Rom, Fine Star. God's Gate's going to cling on. God's Gate all the way.
3: No. So there's Nifty Parnon. God's Gate, $16. I was at my local pub there, past Parkdale. What's that suburb?
0: The Morty.
3: Morty Alec.
0: 3195.
3: And these three legend giddy up listeners, they showed me their bet slip they had on
0: God's
3: Gate.
0: They were the only three listeners you've got.
3: Yes, 100%. So well done.
0: You were at Parkdale. Everyone's at Rose Hill and Caulfield.
3: No,
0: you're at Parkdale.
3: So
2: the Morty Alec Hotel on the water, or the one up the top on the hill?
0: The white one.
2: The one on the
3: sports
2: top.
3: Bar. The sports bar.
2: Yeah, it's good there.

0: Audi Alley. That's the end of McDonald Street. Yeah. That's where I used to live.
1: All right, then Trent Mason, how to join us. Trent, hello to you from racing.com. I tell you what, he's my yes, yes, yes as well. This man is dominating, breaking all of the news. Hello, Trent.
2: Good morning, boys.
1: As Johnny O'Neill's horse that he paid $4.5 million to get into the Caulfield Cup has a game to start.
2: There's a few connections sweating on run this morning, G, and people are scrambling to find out who's going and who's not. One horse I can tell you that is likely to go is Knight's Choice, the 2024 Melbourne Cup winner. Spoke to John Simons this morning. He's come through Saturday's run in good order, and they're very much considering going to the Caulfield Cup on the quick backup, and he'll be reunited with Robbie Dolan, who rode him to Melbourne Club.
1: Oh, how good.
3: I definitely need a Panadol then, if that's the case. I didn't think he was going.
1: No. So you're out. So he's not going. It's unlikely, isn't it? Point of law.
2: Yeah, I would think so. Very unlikely. I spent a fair bit of time with Kieran and Jack Turnbull on that this morning, and they've been sweating on a run with Point of Law and also Juju Kibo, so even he looks unlikely to get in.
1: How does he miss a start after winning a Metro?
2: No, yeah, it's crazy, isn't it? Yeah. So there's still a couple others. Wood and Verney, Campaldino, One Smooth Operator. Wood and Verney, they want rain, which they're unlikely to get, so he might drop out. But, Knight's Choice will run. Treasure the Moment, what do they do with her? No decision as of last night with her. So
1: they won't run her, surely.
2: You wouldn't think so.
1: No. So, and then Land Legend, Kieran telling us they might go to a Cox Plate or a Champion Stakes and then go to Hong Kong, so he doesn't go to a Caulfield Cup.
2: Yeah, that's right. So I have to pay the late nom, $200,000 for the Cox Plate. But, yeah, I just think maybe a smaller field and he can try and get a softish lead like they did on Saturday, maybe along with White Infantryman, and completely different race shape, obviously, in a bigger field in the Caulfield Cup. So I can understand that decision. They're going to have a big team in the Caulfield Cup. Still waiting on a jockey for Kings Valley, but most of their jockeys have been booked.
1: Yeah. Who does Harry Coffey ride in the Caulfield Cup?
2: That is a good question. He's on standby. He was in the mix to ride Royal Supremacy, and then I think Blake was also in the mix for that horse as well. Yeah. But Jamie Spencer obviously rides. So I think Harry Coffey might ride Juju Kibo if he gets
1: a start. There you go. Mm-hmm. Any other news? Jamie Spencer, Johnny, has got a ride in
3: great
1: the
3: man.
1: Caulfield Cup.
3: One of the great men. One of the great men of international
4: racing.
3: Hang on.
4: Is he riding for you, Johnny?
1: Yeah.
3: No, he's riding for
1: Australian Bloodstock.
3: Well, he's got a great relationship with him. He's a ripper. He'll come out and have a bit of fun
1: for
3: the carnival.
1: Did you listen to on Dean Evans' Winning Edge Investments, the preview with Luke Murrell and Dean regarding the internationals?
3: I think Luke Murrell's out of Australian Bloodstock now.
1: Is he?
3: I think he's out altogether.
1: Okay.
0: You shamed him, didn't you?
3: Well, yeah. I didn't shame him, I think he's out. But Jamie's still leading the charge, I'm pretty sure. So
1: there you go. Any other news, Trent?
2: Just a bit of news from the Graham Begg Yard. Splashback had a jump out this morning. Yep. She won her. It looks really good. She resumes in the McEwen and then to the CFL Stakes. Sukuma won't have another run before going to the Melbourne Cup. He'll have a trial before that. And she's a hustler who runs in the Caulfield Cup for Begg on Saturday. Unlikely to press on to the Melbourne Cup. The Zipping Classic is the preferred option.
1: Hey, Trent, you just keep on dominating, mate. We can watch your work and read your work on racing.com. And you can join us on Giddy Up from time to time as well. So we appreciate you. Thank you.
2: Anytime. Thanks, boys.
1: There's Trent Mason, Helder. Who's your top seeds for the Caulfield Cup?
3: Right. Here we go. I think there are...
1: What are you laughing at, Wayne?
4: I'm laughing because I've got one. It's called Eliana and she's not running.
1: She's not going to the Melbourne Cup
4: either.
1: I know.
4: Well, then she should be running the Caulfield Cup.
3: I think Kieran will win the race.
1: With who?
0: Hang on. You said you were going to run 1, 2, 3.
3: Well, I'm not going to get a run with Point of Law.
0: Well, that's not my issue. You said you'd run 1, 2, 3.
3: I know. So I think the only horses that can win the Caulfield Cup are Cosmic Crusader, and then it can't win the Cox Plate.
1: Yeah.
0: Here we go. You're on him now.
3: Zaran.
1: He got beat 20 lengths in a turn.
3: St. George.
1: Yes.
3: Royal Supremacy.
1: Okay.
3: Kings Valley.
1: Royal Supremacy with Jamie Spencer aboard.
3: Yep. And Kings Valley.
0: Your man.
3: They're the only horses that can win the Caulfield Cup. She's a hustler, can run a place. That's it.
0: Beautiful. You going to give Spencer a ride on the day?
3: I don't think I'll have enough runners. Jamie, I love
0: you're
3: you,
0: You're very
3: mate.
0: Tough.
3: I'll catch, no,
0: you
3: I'll don't catch love him for you a drink. I'll see him at the races. I do love him.
0: He won't be going to the Osborne.
3: He'll go to the Osborne.
0: No, he won't.
3: He will.
0: I need to front up to you afterwards.
3: No, I love Jamie Spencer. I love him too. He's a ripper.
0: He's a good
3: one of the best blokes of all time.
1: Who do you think will win the Caulfield Cup?
0: It's so open.
1: Were you surprised that Cosmic Crusader went there?
0: Yeah, I was.
1: Why?

0: Well, I thought they'd just keep in the 2000. So you know what, it's a great time of year to have these debates. They are genuine pub debates, and when you're in the hot seat with the blowtorch on you, Jesus, tough.
1: What's Bob say about Federalist?
0: Well, he's running good. He's a class one horse.
1: Take him to the railway.
0: Well, we could take him a lot of places, but the bottom line is he's a gelding at 10 starts.
1: Yeah.
0: And a horse like him could win a Doncaster in the autumn and just go bang. So he's going to go from the Shires now to the Penthouse quite quick.
1: Are you tipping for the Caulfield Cup?
0: I really don't know. I think it's so open and it's going to be such a good race. And they got 18,000 there last Saturday and they're tipping a belter for this weekend. So hopefully the weather gods are going to be good, because it's quite amazing, isn't it? I mean, you look at the weather we had, 7-8 days ago, where we had 3 inches of rain, and Caulfield had 3 inches of rain, sun, wind, everything fantastic, and the track race so much better. When we have conditions leading into the track, leading into the big race days, makes it so much easier for our curators.
1: I'm going to take a break. We're going to get a weather update heading towards Everest Day with Josh Holt. Josh Holt. He's a racing man from Channel 10. He'll join us next.
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1: Welcome back to Giddy Up. Gareth Hall, Wayne Hawkes, Johnny O'Neill with you. Now, he's the greatest weatherman going around. He's a superstar, Josh Holt from Channel 10. You know why he's great? Because he's a punter.
0: Is he?
1: He's one of us. He does a great job with Sandra Sally on the Channel 10 news.
0: Sandra's a great racing fan,
1: is
0: too.
1: She too? Yeah.
0: Absolutely, she is.
1: And Josh joins us now. Josh, welcome back to Giddy Up, mate. We appreciate you. Thanks for joining us.
8: G'day, Gareth. G'day, team. Good to be with you once again.
1: What kind of track will we have on Saturday at Randwick? I'm asking for a friend.
8: Asking for everyone, I think. The buzz around the Everest this year is just absolutely fantastic. Once again, we love to see it. Look, the wettest day of the week looks like being Tuesday tomorrow. We've got a trough of low pressure and a front moving across New South Wales, so that instability increases. Look, I just want to put this out there to the punters, because I think there'll be a lot of them jumping on the Bureau website this week to see what's going on. And when you look at the rainfall, you'll get an amount on the right-hand side. So on Tuesday, it says 7 to 25 millimetres. It's really important, guys, when you're looking at the forecast, to remember that the 7 is a 75% chance and the 25 millimetres is a 25% chance. So just always remember that. It doesn't mean there's going to be 25 millimetres. So just remember that. It is still going to be insane at the wettest day of the week. Look, I think personally, Looking at the forecast, we're going to get around about the 15 millimetre mark. Then Wednesday, don't worry about it. You've got a shower icon there, possible shower. It'll be essentially dry, so no dramas there. Thursday, I think, looks pretty good as well. There might be the odd shower around, but it's not going to be Armageddon or anything like that. Where we're probably going to look at the forecast in detail is on Wednesday for Friday and Saturday. That's where there is quite a bit of discrepancy about how much rain that we're going to get on those days. And as we know, as race goers and punters, rain on race day means a lot. So the track can deteriorate rapidly if we do get that rain on race day. Look, at this stage, I'm not hitting the panic button. I don't think there's any scenario where we're on a good four come Saturday, just because we don't have that fine, dry weather during the week to dry out the track. So I think we're definitely going to be on a soft track. At this stage, my best forecast would be we're going to be on at least a soft five, possibly a soft six. But if we get that rain later in the week, then the track could get a little bit worse than that. So fingers crossed that doesn't happen.
1: Wayne.
0: Josh, the question I was going to ask you was, sun's one thing to dry out tracks, but the biggest thing that dries a track out the quickest is the wind. So is there any forecast of any type of wind, to be fair?
8: Yeah, no, the winds don't look overly strong, Wayne, at this stage. It looks, you know, pretty light on this week. So, you know, as I was saying, just with this particular forecast, I don't think we're going to see any drying conditions with the sun or the wind in particular.
0: Gee, I'll tell you what, on Saturday at Caulfield, there were so many people that came up to me and said, If the track ain't perfect, we're all on Tempted. And the other thing is, just quickly,
1: what you mean? You reckon Tempted will beat Carying Rising?
0: I'm telling you, half a dozen people walked up to me and said, "Don't worry about Carying, Tempted. If there's a bit of give in the track, she's the one." And the other thing that we didn't mention, Josh, was why wouldn't Cindy Alderson be kicking up for a spot in the Everest? Because that horse has earned its chance. And here we go. All of a sudden, Josh has said, might be a five, might be a six. We don't know at this stage. It could change the whole thing around. Because if Carying doesn't like the wet track, everyone that's been avoiding Carying for the last 6 months will be looking at that race going, oh, maybe we should have had a crack
1: against him. That's why Johnny went with Jimmy Starr.
9: All I've got to say is we've still got to beat it. I don't care what the track's like. Wouldn't make any difference. I tend to agree with that as well.
8: I think it's going to be hard to beat.
9: Yeah, and I think we're all, you know, we're trying to get the Star beat, but
1: so do I.
9: If it's three or four links off its best, it'll still
1: win. Will it be cold on Saturday? Do I bring a jacket or what do we do, Josh?
8: Yeah, it'll be about 22 degrees, the winds will be onshore, so it'll feel probably a little bit cooler than that. But still not cold. Not Melbourne cold, you know, when you get a front going through.
1: What about Caulfield Saturday?
8: Yeah, look, I've got some better news, guys, in regards to Melbourne. Funny that. So we've got a great forecast this week. There is a little bit of shower activity as we get through today and tomorrow, but look, not much to speak of. And then we've got some beautiful conditions for the rest of the week. A little bit overcast Wednesday, but then sunny Thursday, Friday, and remaining fine on Saturday. So I can't see any scenario where we're not on a good four come Caulfield Cup day.
9: Beautiful. That's what we want for Zaran and for my grey horse St. George. If not, Josh, we need you to get the Channel 10 chopper for us and go up and down the straight and dry that out. Oh, you sold it.
8: Yeah, she's gone. Yeah. She's gone, unfortunately.
0: Gareth won't need it because Gareth...
8: Even 7 and 9 share one in Sydney these days.
0: Yeah. Gareth won't need the chopper because Gareth will be in the limo hugging J-Max, so you'll be nice and warm to get the races from Gareth.
1: Are you going to be at Everest or Caulfield Cup Day?
0: Actually, I've got a flight booked to Sydney. No, I'm going to stay home.
1: Yeah. Hey, Josh, what's your any specials for us, mate? We know you love a punt.
8: Look, I think Carying Rising will be hard to beat in the Everest, that's for sure.
0: King Charles?
8: My horse is going pretty well at the moment.
1: Who's that?
8: It's running out at Tamworth today. It's a horse called Veloset. He's only had a couple of starts. Okay. He won his first maiden at Dubbo a couple of weeks ago, which we're pretty stoked about. So he's in today up to a mile out at Tamworth in race 5.
1: Beautiful.
0: Tamworth tipping. He's good, this bloke, isn't he?
9: He's tipping. Got the weather, he's tipping horses as the best ever.
1: Giddy up, Josh. Thanks for that, mate.
8: That's what we do, boys.
1: Yeah, thanks, lads. We appreciate it. There's Josh Holt. Hi, boys. It's Pauline from Ipswich here. We've got about 5 minutes of questions. If you compare the results data between Kieran and Team Hawks, there is nothing between them. Can't believe I'm saying this, but Wayno might be right. That's from who's that, Pauline or Shane? I don't know. Spot on Hawksy. Where did the horse that sat outside blind raise and pestered run, Stone Lass?
0: Annoys me.
1: Was the trainer or jockey question?
0: Wouldn't have.
1: What else have we got for you? How good by Team Friedman to spell call me coach. Just a great decision. We'll make a wonderful autumn three-year-old.
0: It's that time of the year where you have to decide what you're going to do. I mean, the filly of mine that won on Saturday, Cooker Cassley, we haven't mentioned her, but the kitchen cupboard, she's...
9: What is it named after?
0: It's German and Norwegian for a kitchen cupboard.
1: We haven't
0: cupboard
1: talked
0: or
1: about
0: small little
1: is that
0: kitchen
1: a,
9: tell you it's
1: cupboard
9: a nice horse.
1: Is that a Coolmore horse?
0: Now?
1: Cooker Cashley.
0: No. A Coolmore as in 3 weeks' time? Yeah. No. Okay. Cooker Cashley, officially right now, is on the way to the spelling farm.
1: Okay.
0: So we're stopping with her because you need to give him a spell because, as I said to you before, it's autumn racing and summer racing. So she's had two starts, two wins, and there's a million-dollar race coming up in 3 or 4 weeks' time. But the, you know, whatever it is, Alan Brown or one of those races.
9: Is that where it's going?
0: No, it's going to the paddock.
9: Oh, right.
0: Because you've had two runs. You can't keep going to the world.
9: Tempted to go in there anyway.
1: Yeah.
9: It'll go to the...
1: No, city. You're talking the three-year-old filly race
0: three-year-old
1: here
0: race
1: in Melbourne.
9: Oh, yeah. Okay.
1: Gent, Sir Dillius an absolute top pick for the Cox Plate, second coming of Fioronte. And Johnny last year said it was the second coming saintly. The more you bet, the more you win. Where would you have Ethan Brown in jockey ranks? Personally, I love backing him. He's top three for me.
9: Agree.
0: Well, as far as improvement, if you're being fair, as far as improvement goes, Ethan Brown and Rachel King are two jockeys that have dead set. Wherever they were, they've jumped panels in getting towards the top of the tree.
1: 100% on R. King Wayne. You said that she is one of the best jockeys in the country.
0: She's the best female jockey in the world. Tell me a better one right now.
1: No, I don't know too much about the jockeys racing outside of Australia.
0: I don't either, but I'm saying, tell me who's better than what she is right now.
1: Well, Safi Osborne won the St. Ledger there the other day.
0: Not in the same class.
1: Every three-year-old has performed well and a Cox Plate has become a quality stallion. All Too Hard, So You Think, Octagonal, Seamus Award, Castle Vecchio, Savabil. I hope Wayne trains the last win every weekend. Actually, he's happy and funny today for a change. First time I've watched you blokes. I don't think I'll work Mondays anymore. Great banter. Wayne, well, Woven had synthetic hoof filler first time. Obviously, no worries. When do you have to worry about that?
0: Well, when it's there as a gear change, which I don't like people seeing that because people overthink these things. I mean, they're animals. So they have issues. Now, that'll be no different to any human athlete going, I need the podiatrist because my foot is not 100%.
9: You prefer
0: when they're running and using their feet. So this is the day-to-day stuff that we deal with. Yes, what it tells you is the horse has got something wrong with its foot, but it might not have. It might just be a one-off thing. It could have been having a roll in the sand roll and ripped a shoe and just ripped a bit of foot off as well. It's only when I say foot, as in toenail.
1: Yeah.
0: So you could rip your toenail or your fingernail and it be not so bad. But if you go close to the quick, that's the same thing that happens.
9: I was
0: with the
9: reading
0: horses
9: up on Paradoxium, and I might be incorrect. It might have been the previous start, but I think it definitely had synthetic.
1: No, it did for the first time.
9: Well,
1: it
9: there
1: did.
9: You go.
1: Here we
9: so
1: go.
9: So that may have been an excuse.
1: Hey,
9: for
1: boys,
9: it,
1: we've
9: so
1: run out of time. We've got to run through. I just want a one-word answer if we can for our seedings. This
0: you
1: is for David King. He loves this part of the show. Caulfield Cup, Cosmic Crusader, and who are you with, Johnny?
9: Zaran.
1: Everest?
9: Kaying.
0: Tempted.
1: Cox Plate?
0: Sir Delius.
9: Birdman.
1: Aliana. Victoria Derby?
0: No idea. Well done, it's worth $3 million. Should it be 2,000 metres? We'll talk about that in the next couple of weeks.
1: Skewer.
9: Victoria Derby.
0: Too hard. How many courses out of Caulfield Guinea is going to run the Derby? Yeah. There'll be very few.
1: Coolmore Stud Stakes.
9: The Coolmore.
1: Satana Glow for mine.
9: Nah, Kieran will win that.
1: The next episode.
0: Satana went pretty good.
9: Yeah, it's a good horse.
0: Went pretty good.
9: And goes good down the straight.
0: 100%
9: too.
0: It does. It's
1: Melbourne Cup.
0: Joseph O'Brien. Got no idea.
1: I'm going to trust my instinct.
0: Is your instinct good?
1: I reckon.
0: You do facials and live in Parkdale. Is your instinct good?
1: I reckon J-Mac might be one one of Joseph O'Brien's.
9: I think there's five J-Mac hopes in the Melbourne Cup.
1: Who?
9: Defiantly.
1: It can't win.
9: Shocklets.
1: Yes.
9: Middle Earth.
1: Yes.
9: Knight's Choice.
1: Okay.
0: Ooh.
9: And Point of Law.
1: There you go.
9: There's your five hopes in the Melbourne Cup.
0: Question without notice. Yes. Knight's Choice, what was the weight he carried and what weights he carried?
1: I think he had 56
0: year
1: in the Cup.
0: Does he?
1: The Caulfield
9: I've
1: Cup.
9: I've got to tell you, it's flying. It should have won on the weekend.
0: Yeah, ran good.
1: Yeah.
0: Ran good.
1: Always a pleasure, boys. Something for the battlers?
0: I had all my winners this week, last weekend. So.
1: Flying Wayne.
9: I've got a nice two-year-old running Wednesday called Soldi, S-O-L-D-I.
1: Okay. What colours?
9: Which a few of my lunatic mates, Johnny Icon and Carlos, Jason Castagna's father's in it with me. Tiger's colours, and it means cash in Italian, apparently, or money in Italian. So
0: Gareth,
9: nice horse, can run a place.
0: It's been a great show this morning, Gareth.
10: Yes. How do you know, Gary?
11: Little Gary, how do you know?
9: Little Gary, Gary, hey?
0: Japanese think so.
9: Turning Japanese, I think I'm turning Japanese.
1: I only let me mates call me Gary.
0: Are you Gary? That was Gary, folks, on Giddy Up, and he'll be back after the break.
1: There you go.
12: The M5 motorway at Riverwood, there is debris affecting westbound traffic just past Belmore Road. In Wilton, an earlier accident westbound on Picton Road has congestion in both directions of the approach to the Hume motorway. UniSuper's been helping Australians build great retirements for over 40 years and it's open to every Australian. Consider UniSuper's PDS and TMD on its website and your circumstances before making decisions because they haven't. Sydney traffic to keep you moving on SEN Track, 15:39 AM.
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7: 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Live across Australia, this is Giddy Up with Gareth Hall. It's now time for the Monday Breakdown with Mick Gannon.
1: We're going to break down what happened at Rose Hill with Mick Gannon's horses to follow. G'day, Mick.
18: G'day, G.
1: Sorry, the boys ran over today. They're on fire, so we just had to keep them galloping like Land Legend did there at Caulfield. But what'd you make
18: let
1: of
18: Rose?
1: Yeah, let them run. What'd you make of Rose Hill?
18: Yeah, really good meeting of racing. He played pretty fast, but there's some average rides. There's some good performances, and I think you'd suggest that the best horses got the job done. So yeah, it was a really good meeting.
1: Wayne's hanging around to see what you say about his horse, the one that 3 year old that he sent to the paddock.
18: Cooker Cashley,
1: yes.
18: Good horse. Yeah. I think I tipped it to Wayne during the week, so that's good. You'll be happy with that.
1: Yeah. Did you back it? Did you back it, Wayne?
0: No, I didn't back it. But
1: did I see Jane Hawke celebrating at 1:30 that you posted there on social media?
18: 1:30.
1: Was it Jane or Claire?
0: Claire it would have been.
1: Yeah, Team Hawks.
0: Jane was tucked up in bed on Saturday.
1: Yes, yes.
0: So it wasn't Team
18: Hey, Wayne, team's fine. Absolutely. Well done, mate. So team's going really good.
1: Must be all the data you're using, Wayne. Yeah. Get your tactics right.
0: Sorry.
18: Why So Hard was good too. To Wayne's credit, he actually gave me a nudge about this horse and said, watch him because he's flying and he was exceptional. Look, bumped into Satano Glow, who she's airborne, but Fitness Edge there. You followed both of those.
0: Yeah. Just a bugger with him. He's sort of like 3 weeks behind, three or 4 weeks behind where you'd want him to be. So first
1: is
0: up.
1: Is he Cormor?
0: No. He's a miler. I'll tell you what he is. He's a dead set Randwick Guineas, Rose Hill Guineas horse for next autumn. So now we're at the, do we run and give him another run in a couple of weeks' time or do we just put him away? He's only had one start and one. We put him away. It was a hard effort to be eligible for a benchmark 66 to run the Roman Consul. he gets clear room and gets crack, and he goes close to winning that race. So if you didn't watch his race, go and have a look at him. He's a lovely, lovely horse. And yeah, I was talking to Mickey on Saturday morning, and I was telling him that he goes pretty good.
1: Yeah. Well, one on one, that's enough for you.
0: Thank you. I wasn't actually hanging around to talk to Mickey. I was just packing my bag up. I'm excited. Did you listen to the means test this morning, Mick?
1: Unbelievable
18: stuff.
0: It was my second best performance ever. Do you know why? Haven't done the first one. See you, boys.
1: He sounds like David Taggart today. Like Santana Glow, should she be close to favourite for a Coolmore after watching her there on Saturday?
18: What price is she for a Coolmore? I'll just bring it up now.
1: She's $5.
18: $5.50. So she is second favourite. I think that's appropriate. She was really good there. Yeah. The race did sort of pan out really well. Like the reason I took her on, and Pete Antonis on the Sydney said during the week, he was keen to be with her. And I just thought Rose for 1,200 metres. I think the ride was tactically inept, to be completely honest with you, Gareth, like on Paradoxium. There's no need for a low draw to go that quick, and not just go that quick, continue to go that quick to the 400 metres. So you could have given that horse a breather at some stage, didn't have to lead, was, you know, there to win. Yeah. And unfortunately, that just went way too quick, set up well for Zatano Glow.
1: Yeah.
18: So full credit to everyone that backed her there. She's a good horse. Should she be second favourite? Yes. The next episode, is he a genuine good track horse, Gareth, or is he just doing tests on rain affected track? I think St. Goddard's probably still very much underrated for the Coolmore. Right place, sort of right time. Give me genuine Switzerland vibes. His horse, three horse race at the moment. I don't know who else you could have in that off from what we've seen. So the market is all over that.
1: What'd you make of the Hill Stakes?
18: Yeah, really good. Congratulations to Mitch Freeman. I think attrition just prepped up beautifully, good to go. I couldn't believe the amount of money. And speaking to Zachy Tunbridge on Saturday for Giddy Up Saturdays, it was 98% of money for Lindemann. That was ludicrous. So I think the easy bet became attrition at that price because, you know, obviously you had the wood on it last start clearly and Lindemann had to bounce back. So those two were good, but attrition was just the best source on the day. And Lindemann will just keep sort of knocking around in these B-grade sort of events, but he had his chance, but I mean, attrition too good.
1: Horses to follow?
18: Yes. She's an artist. Speaking about rides that weren't ideal, like Dead Set, it's been beaten 0.74, could have won by 3. Yeah. She's airborne. She just needs a steer. If you go watch that replay of the overhead, she was in front or nearly in front. She was top 2, top 3 in run, you could say, after 50 metres, and she ended up third last at the 300 metre mark.
1: Yeah.
18: Remarkable stuff to finish. So follow, she's an artist. She will be winning races for sure. What else can we follow for the meeting, G? Baron Gary, exceptional. Just spotted the lead of far too big a start, 55.5 kilos versus Anthracite. He'll continue to win races. Just sometimes it's not your day, G.
1: All right then, mate. Well, we appreciate your time as always. We'll catch up with you throughout the week as we continue the build up to what's nearly the biggest week in Australian racing, Everest Week and Caulfield Cup Week. So I can't wait for the weekend preview on Friday. But we'll catch up
18: tomorrow, G. Yeah. The barrier draw. We'll know more about the Everest. So,
1: we'll dissect all of that. Yeah, 100%. We'll do that live as we watch that unfold with you, Mickey Gannon. So yeah, I'll book you in there. That's much appreciated, mate.
18: Giddy up.
1: Giddy Up, there's Mickey Gannon there, the star of Giddy Up Saturdays with Miles Fitzner. Now, you can tune into Racing WA TV on 7+ and racing.com, your ultimate destination for everything racing in the West. 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
19: Morning to you, G Hall.
1: WA, we've got a new people's horse.
19: A new people's horse? Yeah. I thought it already was.
1: Yeah, it was actually, yeah. And you know what? People were knocking us when he was getting beat, but you just had to keep the faith. Bassett Hound, what a champ.
19: And look, he's still got plenty of improvement. This race is incredibly fascinating to look at just purely because there was a very heavy downpour between this race and the race prior. All of a sudden, the track started to really slicken up. Seemingly, horses that were able to build momentum and come wide into the straight were suddenly favoured, which makes the day incredibly difficult to assess. And even just this race, you're looking at it going, as good as Bassett Hound was, and Like Clockwork is obviously a very nice horse in its own right, they've both had Divine Belief come off their back from last and clear last and run them within a length. So you're looking at this race all of a sudden going, as good as the first two were across the line, Divine Belief has either come back incredibly well off what's been a very messy preparation so far and has improved out of sight, coming from a very unfavourable position typically for that mare's career. Or the first two have basically dragged her into the race and all of a sudden the top three have run very good, sharp splits. Now you're going through the times on what would typically

0: a soft five track. And perhaps these times are a little bit, you know, we need to just tinker with them a little bit given that rain that I mentioned beforehand. But the time itself is probably pretty much within, you know, what you'd expect to be standard. It's pretty much bang on from what I've got from 1,000 metres for that sort of class going back in the past. So, look, it's a difficult race to assess. Look, clearly Basset Hound's going to improve. I think he's still much better over 1,200 metres from what I've seen to date. And a lot like clockwork as well, just that horse jumping back to 1,000. I was speaking with a few of the punters there on course, and probably everyone was trying to wrap their head around why you would go back to the 1,000 from the 1,200 when you're probably looking at being more a strike weapon going up in distance. I think it's actually a really smart little bit of training from Nikki Grantham, in that it's probably going to keep an extra bit of sprint in her legs. So this is one of the more interesting races I think we've got for the entire spring, and we've got it on opening day.
1: Can they feature in any of the group ones, or is it too early?
0: Getting an eye on them both, Light Clockwork is a very impressive mare. She's got a very strong front end. I would not put anything past her on how she looks. And Basset Hound's still just, you know, he's still not the furnished article. I've listened to Paddy Carberry speak about him a couple of times in the last week. And obviously, you know, the inclinations people want to talk about Joker's Grin. I just don't think you can really compare them in terms of the sort of horses they are. And, you know, they've both got a really good finishing burst on them. But Joker's Grin's a much different shaped animal to what Basset Hound is. I don't think anyone really knows what sort of horse Basset Hound is. I don't think he knows what the sort of horse he wants to be.
1: No.
0: It's just that sort of horse that's still just improving with every run and still trying to work out exactly what it means to be a racehorse.
1: What about Big Red Zoo? Mitchell Pateman can't do anything wrong at the moment.
0: No, the stable's humming. Big Red Zoom looked really nice type. He was obviously one of the more difficult horses to get a read on into this Max Simmons. Only had the one race. There was at Bunbury. You know, it was only, 58 days prior to that run there. And really, it's difficult form to line up. But it was a very strong performance there at Bunbury. It was the best of the day figure. So, you know, you couldn't really knock your horse on what we'd seen there. Look, the race really did unfold for those horses on pace. To a certain degree, Dawn Dancer and Maria Lucia really set the tempo, and they had a bit of a gap there, and it just meant that Big Red Zoom got the inside run. But you're not knocking what the horse has done, because, look, Boy Crush was there to try and run it down. A Fire of Future Coals was probably one of the biggest flashing light runs of the day, and I think my immediate reaction looking at the horse pre-race was, well, he needs two runs at least. So it would not surprise me if he goes flat there next time out. I don't think he'll be a betting opportunity because the run was so obvious. But Boy Crush, Big Red Zoom, both very nice three-year-olds all of a sudden, physically well-developed. Oren Bells has improved significantly from when I last saw her. And I'm not sure what to make of her run, because she was three wide no cover, but he's a Machino who was four wide no cover, kept going. But Oren Bell, I was surprised how much more she had to come. I thought she might have been more screwed down physically, but... look, it's just that time of year, isn't it? You don't know exactly what anyone's grand final is there in WA because of the way that the calendar now works. These three-year-olds have so many options going forward. So trying to piece together how all these horses fit in the scheme of things, it's going to be, you know, the challenge for the next couple of months.
1: Horses to follow.
0: Look, I thought On Patrol was a really good run out of that last race. I think a lot of people look at Fine Star and the fact that that race is a bit of a mess, but I really like the trials of On Patrol going into that. Had a small wager and, you know, was never in the race the way that, full credit to Stevie Farnham, he got God's Gate over the line this time, leading and just basically schooled them. So I think On Patrol in the last is probably one that I'll be following. As I said, I'd be just leaving a Fire of Digicoles for now. I'll be looking for two runs from now, but I'll have something on Boy Crush again next time out. I'm taken with how that horse paraded there on the weekend, G.
1: Beautiful. I love it. Jason Lyon, great to see him riding in WA as well, one of my favourites. So there you go.
0: Yeah, he wasn't afraid to put the hip and shoulder in, I'll put it that way.
1: Hey, good on him. Good on you. Hey, good on you, Pete. Thanks for that, mate. It's going to be some carnival. I reckon, like, hopefully Jigsaw, Ray McNerio, Stepardi, these are the horses that I know that a great chance of heading to WA. I'm even hearing Aussie Curse thinking about taking Buckaroo for the railway and the Northerly. So I reckon it's going to be a healthy representation of Eastern State Gallopers heading to Western Australia.
0: And look, after the way the track's played the last couple of years, why wouldn't you? It's the best performed track in the country, Jay, and I'm still sticking by that.
1: Highlight for you on Saturday?
0: Watching Mitch and Josh Pateman celebrate Basset Hound. I didn't watch the race. I was watching them, and I got more entertainment than watching Mitch trying to use Josh as a... I'm not sure what he was trying to, but he still gets the shillelagh, and I'll put it that way.
1: Yeah, he's on fire, Mitchy Pateman. He'll join me for an extensive chat tomorrow. Hey, good on you. Thanks for that, Pete.

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5: 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Is that you, Paulie Sebastiani? It is. He hasn't missed of late.
6: Not a namesake either, Gareth, no. After today. I promise it's
5: all
6: not.
5: All right, then. This man's dominating. Geez, I'm loving his work on RSN, SEN Track, on The First Word on Saturday morning. And himself and his brother, Trav, just gone to new levels on Correct Weight. What a show they're doing there for us. And he joins us now, Nick Noonan. Hello, Nick. And you nearly got the cash in the last race. I couldn't believe it. I thought you were home there on Seymour Cup Day.
7: Yeah, good old fly, Mickey. Yeah, we went close. We're into the final now, so we're off to Oaks Day, and we've got to maybe plot a path on how to get there now, but it's a good problem to have.
5: What about today, Bairnsdale?
7: It's a tough meeting. There's a bit of rain forecast as well, so if that hits, that's probably going to make things even harder. That Boost Horse, he's a Pursuit Stalloon, and they love the wet, so maybe you're hoping the rain does come for Japanese Mocha. I went with the best bet in the first race in Passio, race one, number 13. Just happy to forgive last start at Bendigo. He was slowly away. He did his best work late in that race, and that was a much stronger race than what he can test here. His runs prior at Mornington, they would sort of stack up in a race like this and have him clear favourite. So was happy to make him the best of the day, race one, number 13.
5: Beautiful. Next best, or the value?
7: I've gone with the value for today. I thought it was a pretty tricky punting program. But I think race eight, number eight, Delightful Journey, pretty much had a bite. Last start at Mowi, just went around for a trial. Had no luck in the straight. He's got a good record at Bairnsdale. He likes wet ground. And Bairnsdale is a track that favours horses on pace. So I think you can get right near the speed and give you a good sight at some each way odds there, race eight, number eight. In terms of a quaddie, playing skinny enough early, they'll come home a bit wider. First leg will go two and three. Second leg will take three and four. Third leg will go 5, 10 and 11. 5, 10 and 11. They'll come home a bit wider in the last with 1, 7, 8 and 16. Yeah, 1, 7 and 8 there for the last.
5: Yeah. Hey, mate, a lot of fun across the weekend. As I said, you've been dominating on all your platforms, but especially on SEN Track and RSN. So bring on this week. One of the great weeks.
7: Yep. Looking forward to it. Was deep into the international four last night. So
5: what have you found?
7: I like Point of Law. I really like him as a horse. It's just a matter of what races he gets into.
5: Mooney Valley Cup.
7: If he's just the Caulfield Cup, he might be a great bet somewhere else.
5: Yeah. I think you're going to Mooney Valley Cup on the way to the Melbourne Cup. Yeah.
7: Okay. Well, I think I'll be on.
5: All right, then. There you go. Good on you, mate.
7: Thanks, Gareth.
5: There's Nick Noonan. Luke Hovhaniemi likes race one, number one, Spends a Lot. Race seven, number seven, Athena's Treasure. And race eight, number seven, Smart Scud. So 1177787. Head to the trots.com.au.

0: 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The tips there from Darren Carroll at Newcastle today. Amanda Rando likes race 3, number 9, Night Watch, and race 6, number 4, The Eye in the Sky. Harness Racing New South Wales, the home of the Carnival of Cups, where Australian music royalty meets quality harness racing action. And at Pinjarra today, Glenn Moore likes race 1, number 4, Cream Brulee, race 3, number 6, The Sea Siren, race 4, number 3, My Machine, and Dunk All Day, race 7, number 7. Race 1, number 4, 3, 6, 4, 3, and 7, 7. That is Bag of Tips. Jane Ivel to join me next.
1: The M5 motorway at Riverwood, there is debris affecting westbound traffic just past Belmore Road. In Wilton, an earlier accident westbound on Picton Road has congestion in both directions of the approach to the Hume motorway. UniSuper's been helping Australians build great retirements for over 40 years, and it's open to every Australian. Consider UniSuper's PDS and TMD on its website and your circumstances before making decisions, because they haven't. Sydney traffic to keep you moving on SEN track, 15:39 a.m.
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5: Forget what you've been told about greyhound racing. The truth is, New South Wales has led the nation in reform, with the welfare of greyhounds being the number one priority. Serious race day injuries have fallen by 91%. More greyhounds are now rehomed than bred, and the industry contributes more than $750 million yearly to the New South Wales economy without needing any taxpayer funds. Greyhound racing leads the way in reform, so it's time the conversation moved forward. Search GNRSW News and discover the truth.
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0: Welcome back to Giddy Up. Time to recap a wonderful weekend of racing in New Zealand. Wake up with New Zealand Racing. 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Good morning to you, Jane Ivel.
7: Good morning to you, Gareth. How are you?
0: I am very well. Geez, WITAC was great again to go back-to-back in the Livermore Classic at Group 1 level on the weekend.
7: Yeah, he's been a very good horse for Lance O'Sullivan and Andrew Scott, hasn't he? A bit of a war horse, to be honest, and he's sort of proved, particularly on Saturday, that he's the best weight for age galloper we have going around in New Zealand at the moment. So he did, obviously, the Howden Mile into the Livermore Double, did exactly the same thing last year, and I think the only other horse ever to do that is Melody Bell. So she was a pretty exceptional race mare. But look, he's just been terrific. Look, if you look at his record, I know I've spoken about it before, he's just incredibly versatile. He's won Group 1s at 1,200 metres, winning a Railway in New Zealand. He's represented New Zealand in a Quokka over in Perth, and now he's winning Group 1 races at 2,000 metres. So he's just a real marvel for the entire team. He'll have a little bit of a freshen up now, and then I think he's going to head to Trentham in December and go back to the mile at Group 1 level there. Tuxedo, he had every chance, a peach of a ride by Opie Bossom, but I'm not sure that maybe taking the blinkers off was probably the right idea in the end. He didn't actually travel any kinder without the blinkers on. He's a horse that travels quite firm on the bit in a race, and he still did that minus the blinkers, and he just hit the front a long way out and stargazed a little bit. So he certainly didn't concentrate to the line, Tuxedo, and we'll see him in Australia next. He's heading to a Five Diamonds. So that's the path they're electing to take with Tuxedo.
0: Craig Grill's had a good day, and War Princess just continues to get better after taking out the Spring Stakes there at Hastings.

0: Yeah, Craig, look, he obviously has been the leading jockey in New Zealand for the last two seasons and won premierships with absolute ease, to be honest. He's actually started the season a little bit slow this year, probably off the back of two incredibly busy seasons, but it was a good day for him in the saddle. He picked up the two stakes races, and Will Princess, she's one that's really flying the flag for the father and son training partnership of Peter and Trent Didham. Trent's only been in partnership with his father for about 12 months, and she's really the horse that's putting their name in light. She's got a terrific winning record, and she just keeps stepping up when they ask. She's now a dual Group 3 winner. It'll be interesting to see whether they look at something a little bit stronger for her over the Christmas New Year period, but she is headed to the paddock now to have a little bit of a break, and they'll sort of bring her back for summer racing. I thought there were some good runs in behind her. Amazing Son was really eye-catching for Lisa Ladder. I thought that his late sectionals were super, and Affirmative Action looks like he's come back much better this preparation as well. So there's certainly horses worth following.
1: And then annoyingly good performance of the week, National Tiles, annoyingly good products, prices and service. It was Land Legend, but I reckon War Woven for mine, and that means it was a big day for New Zealand breeding, especially with Cambridge Stud, because that's the home of War Woven's Old Man Sort of State.
0: Look, I mean, obviously sitting with my Kiwi hat on, it was just an incredible weekend for New Zealand-based stallions. You've got War Woven, who, as you mentioned, Sort of State, Cambridge Stud. He's now a dual Group 1 winner, and he's doing a terrific job for Sort of State. But Blind Raise by Ace High finished into second. So it was a New Zealand based stallion Quinella. Wow. And if we're being really cheeky, we can claim Bjorn Baker and Trent Busselton as well as expat Kiwis.
1: You can have Bjorn. You can have Bjorn.
0: And then Chris Waller and James McDonald took out the two rack as
1: they've got you, Jane. As Jane Ivel just brings a smile to my face every time. Such a beautiful lady and great tipster. So that's from one of our listeners, 432. I don't know if that is your beautiful husband or not, but anyway, you got a fan, Jane.
0: Yeah, I might have paid Brad to send that one through.
1: Hey, but you make a good point.
0: It was a good weekend for Kiwi-based stallions. I mean, even up in Sydney, you had Proxmire Dia, who's by Tarzino, and Satono Glow, who's by Satono Aladdin, who stands at Rich Hill Stud. So I think you could be pretty proud as a Kiwi breeder or a Kiwi stud owner on Saturday with some of the results that we saw on the track.
1: I've got a minute left, so thanks to Lily Dale Instant Lawn, Australian family-owned quality turf delivered on time every time. Our roots run deep. To wrap it up, who's a better chance if they go to the Cox Plate, War Woven or Blind Raise?
0: Well, that's a head over heart one for me. Look, my head tells me that War Woven's a pretty exceptional colt. I think he'll put up a fight in a Cox Plate. But I thought Blind Raise was brave at the weekend. He did a little bit of work early, and I think that probably told in his run in the finish. And Blind Raise is actually the grandson of a Kiwi mare called Sea Change that I looked after in her career, and she was a dual New Zealand Horse of the Year. Okay. So my heart tells me that it would be amazing if Blind Raise could win a Cox Plate.
1: Hey, Jane, thanks for joining us as always. We appreciate your time.
0: We'll see you a bit later in the week.
1: Yeah, there's Jane Ivel there. Thanks for your company on Giddy Up. It's been a busy show on this Monday. Have a great day. Catch you again.
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4: Welcome to Race Day, everybody. Good afternoon in Victoria. Good morning in WA on SEN Turf. If you're tuning in, the 12 o'clock hour has just gone past and a Monday afternoon of the race is about to get underway. Gareth Hall back tomorrow morning from 8 o'clock to do it all again on Giddy Up. Pretty busy afternoon. Couple of gallops meetings for us today at Tamworth and Bairnsdale. The trots are Maryborough, Globe Derby, Newcastle and Pinjarra. And the greyhound action is at Shepparton, Ballarat, Horsham, Northam and Sandown Park. I'll run through a bit more detail on all those meetings in just a moment, but it's pretty busy. And we do park a couple of our trot meetings interstate after the first few races with our local staff taking over. Our first port of business, though, is to get out to Shepparton and try and find a couple of winners for the rest of the card. We've had two legs of the quaddie, and they've been outside boxes. The 7, Idyllic James, won the first leg at a short quote, $1.04. And the 6, Aston Grandeur, won the previous, race 6, the second leg, at $4.50. Race 7 is due in 5 minutes. With a preview of the rest of the card, let's welcome in Dan Hibbert to the coverage. G'day, Dan.
5: Hello, Pat. Good to be with you. It's a bit cloudy here now. It was glorious sunshine an hour or so ago, but the forecast was for some potential storms, so it's clouding over a bit, but nothing as far as rain at this stage. So hopefully it stays dry for the rest of the program. It's been a good card so far. We're just at the halfway mark, and my best of the rest of the afternoon comes up in race number 10. It's number 6, Storm Shadow, for Aaron DiBattista, and this guy's been well and truly the best back runner on in that race and probably for the program as well. 460 into 230 it's been on fixed odds, so the value may have gone, but I still think it's going to be very hard to beat. Good winner at Shepparton two starts ago. That was back in July in 22 and 12. No luck after that, and has having its first run back at the races here since July. So has a vacant couple of vacant draws underneath it with a scratching in a vacant box, so it's going to get plenty of room early, and I think it's got the class on its side to win the race. So race 10, number 6 is my best. Other plays for the afternoon. Race 11, I'm keen here on Nick Intention, number 4. Now, it's currently about $8 on fixed odds, so it's a decent each-way play. Admittedly, there's only two place dividends, but I think it and Crackerjack Gus can certainly show the best speed and probably run the Quinella, tending to be with Nick Intention to win the race, but I think the favourite's the obvious danger, Crackerjack Gus, so that might be the play there at Quinella with 4 and 6 in race number 11. The third leg of the quaddie is coming up. I think Hurriedly deserves to be the favourite. He's probably a bit short, but he should be winning the third leg coming up. And the other two that I want to mention in races 8 and 9, a pair of Emma Scott runners, Scott Grayscale and Scott Charisma. So Scott Grayscale, race 8, number 7, I think can run a really good race. He's coming off a fourth at Bendigo. If he gets the start right, he'll have enough speed to get across and lead. And race 9, number 3, Scott Charisma. I think of the two, I think he's the better hope. He was a good winner here last start in 25.81, admittedly a tier 3 race. But she should go well from this draw. She's got the speed to lead, and if she's out in front, she'll be out of trouble. And I think she can win also. So there's a few for this afternoon. The best is race 10, number 6, Scott Storm Shadow. A Quinella 4 and 6 in race 11. And then race 8, number 7 each way. And race 9, number 3, Scott Charisma. For the second half of the program here at Shepparton, the third leg of the quaddie studio at 7 after 12. It's just on 4 minutes from now. Good luck and happy punting for the rest of the afternoon.
4: Yeah, good on you, Daniel. Plenty to get our teeth stuck into there at Shepparton. Race 7, as you can hear the lure in the background in the stirrup, comes up in 3 from now, and Daniel is 7 to beat 3-2-1, Hurriedly on top at $1.25. All right, this is where we're racing today. The first of our gallops meetings is at Tamworth. It's a soft 5, my last look at Tamworth. 8 races, and the first is due at 1:15. And I'm about to run through the changes we have at Tamworth as well. There aren't many, but I'll give them to you. Brendan Delaney is on deck at Bairnsdale for our local action at 1:30. It's a soft 5 at Bairnsdale this afternoon. The Maryborough Trots get underway at 12:55 in this first hour with Rob Orber. 9 races this afternoon at Maryborough. Globe Derby in SA will take the first 3 out of the Globe Derby trots this afternoon at 1:08. And Newcastle, they go about an hour later after Globe at 2:12. And we'll take the first 3. And then we might come back later in the day for the lucky last race 7. But it does get a little bit busy with the Globe and Newcastle clashing with our Victorian and WA events. So we'll park them after the first 3. The Pinjarra trots get underway at 3:42 Eastern, 12:42 local time for the first of 9. The Shepherd and Dogs are up and running. We're about to go back for race 7. Paul Hammond's on deck at Ballarat this afternoon, and race 1 is due in about an hour and 20. They go at 1:27. Horsham with Dane Barry at 2:42. Northam this afternoon at 4:24, 1:24 local time. And Sandown Park tonight with James Vandermeer at 6:59. So plenty of action on a Monday afternoon. Best of luck. The changes we have at Tamworth for you on a soft 5 where the rail is true. There's no late scratchings. The riders, just to be aware of coming into the meeting, race 1 and 2 are all clear of changes. Race 3, number 5, Syllable, is Rory Hutchings. Race 4, number 10, Magic Storm, is Jenny Duggan. Race 5, Velocet, Dion LaRue. Race 6, 7, Smart and Dapper, Reese Jones. There's a few in race 7. The 11, Apache Jack, is Serge Lisney. 15, Tomo Goes and Michaela Weir. 17, Injair, Jenny Duggan. So 11, race 7, 11, Serge Lisney. Race 7, 15, Michaela Weir. Race 7, 17, Jenny Duggan. And in the last race, 8, number 14, Tamika Warrior, is Adam Farragher. Brendan will have the latest of Bairnsdale. He'll join us with a preview at about 12:30, and on the back of that preview, Rob Orber will join us at Maryborough. We'll also have previews from Ballarat and Horsham with Paul Hammond and Dane Barry. Runners are at the boxes at Shepparton for race 7, third leg of the quarter. You need 7 and 6 to be alive. Daniel Hibbert is 7-3-2-1 as we head trackside for the 7th.
5: And it was the second leg ahead of Georgie Sunshine, 3:60 out to 6:50. And Georgie Sunshine was second at Bendigo to Poor Yaris last start. Won 2 of 11 to 2 goes over this trip for a second. And then Nova Intention is next best at $18 on fixed odds. Nova Intention was a winner at Sale 2 starts ago down the track at Horsham last start. Won 2 out of 7, having its first run here at Shepparton this afternoon. So the runners about to get set. $1.30 for Hurriedly Ian Garland, who's having a good run with this Drippy Sydney. My name's Stacey Litter. He's got a finalist in the Great Chase as well, so it's good time for the kennel, him and he and Jane. And they have a $1.30 favourite here in Hurriedly for race number 7. Starting signal given, and the runners are getting set for the third leg of today's quaddie. The lead collars and leads, restricted win. Just about ready. Green light turned on. Lure on the move. They're set to run. Race number 7. Ready. And away it Hurriedly began fast. It's going to get clear air to push forward. Speed from Kraken Ridge going with it. Check their Nova Intention on top of Zipping Popper, and Georgie Sunshine gets nice and handy. Scott Imposter gets past Zipping Popper and Nova Intention, who kept on bumping into each other. Hurriedly the leader by 3 lengths. Kraken Ridge is trying and now running on Georgie Sunshine. Hurriedly in front. Georgie Sunshine's getting there, but Hurriedly too quick. A 2 length margin on Georgie Sunshine, Kraken Ridge and Scott Imposter. Well clear on Zipping Popperin and Nova Intention, and the time is 25:41. She wins, and she wins well. Georgie Sunshine runs another good race into second, and Kraken Ridge will hold on to third. 7-3-8-4, 7-3-8-4 are the numbers on race 7. 6:66, 11:44 and 13:98, 25:424 the time. A length and a half by a length and a half. A length and a half, a length and a half, the margins on race number 7. The winner Hurriedly is by Droopy Sydney. My name's Stacey Ian Garland, and it's win 4 from 8 starts. 3 second, Georgie Sunshine, Tommy Shelby, Nick Mack, Miss Jordan Formosa. 8 third, Kraken Reg, Paddy Wants Pats, Kraken Candy, Darren Burkett. 1.5, 1.5, 25:424. favourite wins and was $2.25 into $1.30 on fix, pays $1.30 and $1.30 on the one pool. George

0: Sunshine, $2. Kraken Reds, no third, fourth in four. The Quinella has paid $2.90, exact to $3.40. The try, $13.30. Runny double, six and seven, $8.60. And the first four to come on race number seven, 7, 3, 8 and four. Race 8's the last leg of the quaddy. It's the Shepherd and Workwear and Safety Mix 4-5, vacant 5, field of 7, and race 8 due to go in 17 minutes at 12.27. 7, 3, 8 and 4 on race number 7, no first 4 yet, so we're back for the last leg of the quaddy at 12.27.
1: I'll keep my eye on that first 4, Daniel. Nothing here yet. 7, 3, 8 and 4 to bring us home in the quaddy. Dan's numbers 7, 8, 4 and 1. And the shortest way home in said quaddy this afternoon at Shepparton is with, hang on, give me 2 seconds as it updates in front of me. In fact, the approximates aren't quite there yet at Shep. I'll get those to you when they do come through, and that first four as well. But you need 767 in the quaddy. Here they come, the approximate dividends. 1, Phoenix Tan will pay 27. 3, Springer's Boy, 32. Kiwi George also 32, so it's pretty popular. Scott Grayscale, 33. Bernardo Blue, 34. Geraldton Crew, 53. And the two Rattler is $84, your best result. Shortest way home with the 1767 to be alive at Shepparton. That first four still not there, race 7, 7, 3, 8, 4.
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3: In Ku'ring'i Chase, today's total 5N has closed West Head Road at Macars Creek Road with no access into Ku'ring'i Chase National Park. There is lots of traffic coming over the Blue Mountains towards Sydney following the Bathurst races over the weekend. 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Sydney traffic to keep you moving on SEN track, 15:39 a.m.
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7: 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Less than 800 metres to go at Mighty High by Nick Tonight. What Dream Peddler, Green Moon wider out and then Southern Speed waiting on a run. Precedence has been wide and then shoot off Tullamore. Further back is Hawk Island. Manigar getting up on the inside. Back behind them then, Lucas Cranach coming around the outside and Scepter Party. December draws in awful trouble. He's back fourth last. He surely couldn't win from there. Green Moon led around the home turn. Southern Speed in the clear. Lucas Cranach coming down the outside. And then came Tullamore. 250 to go now. Green Moon with Southern Speed closing on the outside. Tullamore and Lucas Cranach are wider out. Bauer getting through near the inside of the Manigar. 100 metres to go. Southern Speed. Southern Speed burst to the front now. Raced away and Southern Speed won the Caulfield Cup. A length and a half to Green Moon, Tullamore and close up Manigar the inside. Unusual Suspect got home from Lucas.
1: Southern Speed winning the 2011 Caulfield Cup for Craig Williams and Leon McDonald and Andrew Glewis. And Craig would go on to win the Cup the next year as along with Dunedin in 2012 as we build up to the 2026 Caulfield Cup this Saturday afternoon. Now, that first four at Shepparton on race 7 is in, 7, 3, 8 and 4. It paid $82.30. We're pretty quiet in this first hour or so of race day. Our next race is not till Shepparton race 8, where we go back for the last leg of the quaddy in around about 13 minutes. On Giddy Up this morning with Gareth Hall, Kieran Maher was a part of the program, and Kieran and Gareth started off their chat speaking about the potential wet weather that might hit Sydney this weekend ahead of the Everest.
8: Yeah, it does look, well, if it's dry, I don't think we've got any chance at all.
9: No.
8: So if it is wet, we give ourselves a bit of hope. And Jimmy and Tempted worked this morning.
9: Yeah.
8: Worked lovely, beautiful. They should, yeah, I think they're going to line up like as good as I can have them, hopefully. Certainly at this stage.
9: Yeah.
8: And if there is a bit of juice around, it gives us a glimmer of hope, yeah.
9: What about Pride of Jenny? How did she work this morning?
8: Jenny, super. She's in great nick, actually. I've been wrapped with her all winter, wrapped with her all this prep. We give her a good sharp piece last week because we knew we were travelling this week, so she just had a tick over today. But Deck was on her, and he said, you know, all the normal things, and she felt great, and she'll be ready to go.
9: Can she win? Can she beat Autumn Glow and Charwolf? Can we start the dream, Kieran?
8: Well, you probably couldn't say she can't.
9: No. It'd be interesting to see Autumn Glow goes on a rain-affected track as well. I don't think she likes it as much as she does on top of the ground. So, I mean, Jenny's performed in it before. I think Charwolf might be the big winner if the rain comes, but there might be four in that race, I reckon. It's going to be a great spectacle.
8: I did enjoy hearing last week that Chris was going to have to alter Autumn Glow's training a little bit. I did quite enjoy that.
9: You probably gave it away too early, Kieran. You should have waited when it was too late so he couldn't. He didn't have time to change her training routine. But did you find that interesting?
8: Oh, it's always interesting. Yeah. No, Gareth, we want the opposition at their absolute best.
9: Yes, I love it. And I tell you what, Kieran, you are at the top of your game. You've had a wonderful career, but you're... team is firing at the moment, including Land Legend, who caused one of the big upsets in the Mind Power Stakes on Saturday, and this is how he did it.
10: 150 metres to go with Kingswood the outside. Birdman trying to get there 2.5 off them. And then she's an alibi, still with a lot to do. Land Legend, 200 to go. A length Kingswood. Then Birdman. Now she's an alibi closing. Land Legend, 100 to go. Still a length and a quarter Kingswood. She's an alibi thundering at Land Legend. Is it going to be too late? Yes, it is.
9: What a race. When did you think that he was a chance of pulling off one of these upsets, this great upset there on Saturday, Kieran?
8: I thought he was a chance to run a good race when he was going up the hill and he looked happy. I know he was going quick, but he actually looked controlled and not out of control. And he's one of his best figures for us was on a good three at Flemington. So I knew the track would suit and, you know, dry track, small field. You know, he just got things obviously to his liking, but he is, everyone knows, he's a quirky horse and can be a bit silly. So in those bigger fields, when there's a lot more pressure to get a position and he's usually not the quickest in the gear, you'd have to press him to go forward and he doesn't really come back to the rider and settle at all. He just keeps going faster. So,
1: Kieran Maher there. We'll rejoin that chat this morning with Gareth in just a moment, but there's some news coming out of Shepparton. The weather has certainly turned for the worse and there's a slight delay ahead of race number 8. Let's get the latest on track with Dan. A bit of lightning in the area, Dan.
0: Yeah, just an indefinite delay here at Shep with lightning. It's come in very overcast and stormy in the area. It was predicted in the forecast, but we had glorious sunshine here at 10:30 this morning, but it has rolled in and the stewards have just made the call to hold off for the time being. There was a bit of lightning, so they have to have that at least 30-minute break. So we're in a holding pattern here for the last leg of the quaddie here at Shepparton.
1: Righto, Dan. Thank you. I see the race schedulers have pushed the start time for race 8 back to race 9. So they're back a race, but that's not confirmed that when we'll get underway because it has to be after the last sight of lightning, that half an hour starts. So a delay at Shep with some weather rolling through the Goulburn Valley. Let's go back to Kieran Maher this morning with Gareth.
8: The setup of the small field really suited the good track and Brownie just got those nice even sectionals and you can't really say the other horse was unlucky. Like the horse, she was probably unlucky she ran into him, I suppose, on the day. But he has broke the record.
9: Yeah, he's gone out of this world. And you're not backing him up in the Caulfield Cup, is that right?
8: Well, just going off what I just said.
9: Yeah.
8: You know, going into the first corner in the Caulfield Cup, it's a bit of a charge. And that's sort of the setup that... gets him unravelled. So, yeah, whether it's the Cox, champions, and then possibly over to Hong Kong for the Vars. 2,400, see what they can do over there.
9: But he's a horse that I love your interview straight after the race. You thought, well, he's been telling us he doesn't like to be held up, so just let him be happy and let him
8: go. Yeah, well, that's crucial in most horses' races, you know, like they have to travel sweetly, they have to relax to then give their best and conserve some sort of energy. But and you could see that, you know, like it was a good ride, you know, it was just smooth, and he needed that. Well, you know, that She's an Alibi is a bloody good horse and almost beat him, you know, took him down to the end. So good ride, good result.
9: When you do these speed maps and you try and work out a plan to try and win these races, and you nearly pulled it off with Light Infantry Man the other day in the Turnbull, you did it with Land Legend, the Mind Power, and we've seen Pride of Jenny do it on so many occasions before, Kieran. And is it a, like, did you, when you were talking about the planning going into this contest, did you think that this horse would be able to do what he did and have that element of surprise there where he might get everyone off guard with the way that he could gallop out in front like he did there on Saturday?
8: Well, yeah, it didn't surprise me. You know, you're not going to win pulling, and but you know, your horse has to be fit. You know, it has to be really hard fit to do that. So you've got to have the right prep to be able to do that, and everything just sort of fell into place. Well, obviously on Saturday, but you know, Light Infantry Man's the same. I think I ran him in a benchmark 100. You know, he ran a third, and then you know, you go, how can he come out in a Turnbull and nearly win it, and the horses are rated 30 points higher.
9: Yeah.
8: And we did it with another Will also. You know, he ran in a benchmark race and then come out of stakes, you know, in the Maccabi Diva and ran a huge race.
1: Kieran Maher there this morning with Gareth Hall on Giddy Up, reflecting on the weekend highlighted by Land Legend, winning at Caulfield on Saturday, spoiling the party in the Might and Power Stakes. It was a bumper program on Giddy Up. Kieran was one of the feature guests, as well as James McDonald. We'll hear a bit of J-Mac in just a moment. Mickey Gannon with the breakdown in Sydney. The Monday breakdown in Melbourne with Gator and Clint Hutchison. We'll play a bit of that as well while we've got the chance. Now that there's a delay at Shepparton, we won't have any racing at the moment until 5 to 1. So it's going to be very, very light on. The Monday means test with Wayne and John. Wayne was in fine form once again. Nick Ashburn and Pete Anthonis as well, all part of the program. If you want to catch up on any of the segments, any of the podcasts, you know what to do. Just search Giddy Up with Gareth Hall and you'll be able to get your hands on it that way. So just repeating, there's a lightning delay at Shepparton. They've been pushed back a start time. So race 8 is now penciled for 12:44, but that's not locked in. That's just tentative with the hope that the lightning does pass over and ease. A couple of previews aren't too far away. The first of those will be Bairnsdale with Brendan Delaney. And Brendan will join us just after 12:30. And on the back of that, Rob Orber along at Maryborough for that preview this afternoon. So a couple of previews coming your way in the next 15 to 20 minutes. Just looking at the Caulfield Cup market, all in with the final field to be determined over the next couple of days. Cosmic Crusader, the $4.50 favourite. Wine Dark Sea, $7. Half Yours at $9. Equal on the fourth line with Zaran. St. George, $11. Enfjar, $15. Stafford at $15. Royal Supremacy, $18. She's a Hustler, $18. Green Spaces, $26. And Jujikibo, $26. Obviously, these fields will tighten up and change once the markets have the final field, but the all-in market for the Caulfield Cup sees Cosmic Crusader as the favourite at $4.50. It's a massive day this weekend at the Heath, headlined with the feature of the Caulfield Cup. On the undercard, the Blue Sapphire Stakes at Group 3 level over the 1,200 metres, the Gothic Stakes over the 1,400 at listed level, the Classic, the Caulfield Classic over the 2,000 metres, it's a Group 3 level. We've got the Group 1, 1,000 guineas, the Ethereal Stakes, a Group 3 level over the 2,000 metres, the $300,000 Henley Holmes Sprint, the Caulfield Sprint over the 1,000. It's a Group 2 level. The Harry White Stakes, Group 3, 1,400 metres. The Caulfield Cup at Group 1 level, of course, worth just over $6.5 million. The Alinghi Stakes, Race 9 at listed level. And the Tristark, 1,400 metre Group 2. Bumper 10-race program, each and every race to listed or better there this Saturday afternoon at Caulfield. And, of course, racing at Royal Randwick with the Everest, the headlined act. And it could be a little bit wet underfoot in Sydney Town. The $20 million Everest alongside the $5 million King Charles Stakes. We've also got the Group 2 Sydney Stakes, the Kosciuszko worth $2 million, the Silver Eagle at listed level for $1 million, the St. Ledger Stakes are Group 3, the Angst Stakes, Group 3 level there as well, the Reginald Allen Quality, Big Dance Wildcard. So there's plenty of action in Sydney Town with the big one, the Everest, this weekend and the Caulfield Cup in Melbourne. We've also got country racing at Avoca, Bendigo and Wodonga this weekend. The picnics are at Yay for a Saturday afternoon, so there's plenty of action in the country, Avoca, Bendigo and Wodonga. Racing from Queensland comes out of Doomben this Saturday afternoon, and a good strong race card up there in Queensland. No real features. In SA at Morfettville, they have the running of the Hillsmith Stakes worth $120,000. A couple of features at Ascot this afternoon as we returned there on the weekend. The RS Crawford Stakes at listed level and the Eurythmic Stakes as well. Group 3 level there. So a couple of features at listed and Group 3 level. The RS Crawford and the Eurythmic at Ascot Saturday afternoon. And plenty of action right throughout the evening as well in the dogs and the trots. So it's a big Saturday coming up, headlined by Caulfield and Randwick. Shepparton, still that delay with the lightning.
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0: It's Elvstrom by almost a length to Del Zayo. Desert War on the inside as Quaisley being attended then by 18 nothing, a length and a half then to Mummify. A length further back in the field then came Bell Muse, Winning Bell. Confectioner is out quite wide, trailed by Bouvray, and then came Hugs Dancer, Grey Song well back. He's being followed by Strasbourg and Raymond Arch. Maccabi Diva upset them, then Distinctly Secret, Yakama, and Zagalia's 10 lengths away. Elvstrom comes around the home turn now by a length to Del Zayo, hard ridden, running on Winning Bell near the inside, and Hugs Dancer comes with a run. Here comes Maccabi Diva around the outside, and the rest are headed by Bell Muse. Elvstrom tracking wide into the straight, the leader. Winning Bell cuts the corner. Down the outside comes Maccabi Diva. Grey Song is putting in a run. Elvstrom at the 200, the leader from Maccabi Diva. Grey Song, Winning Bell, and 18 nothing. It's Elvstrom in front, 100 left to go. The danger, Maccabi Diva, the outside. Elvstrom in front. Maccabi Diva's desperately trying hard. Elvstrom hanging on and won the Caulfield Cup. Elvstrom by a head to Maccabi Diva. Two links away, Grey Song third. Bouvray ran home for fourth. They're trailed by Winning Bell. Strasbourg, Del Zayo, and then came.
1: 2004 Caulfield Cup, the way of Elvstrom. Gus getting the better of Maccabi Diva. Nash Rawwiller getting Elvstrom to the line for Tony Vazel on the 2004 Cup, the year after Mummify and before Railings won it in 2005. It looks as though the weather might have cleared up slightly there at Shepparton. Still no sign of them coming out onto the track because they're 15 minutes away from the next event, which is on an amended start time of race 8, which was meant to be race 9 with some lightning in the area. If you're just joining us, welcome along to Monday afternoon race day. We're a little quiet in the first hour or so, but Tamworth and Bairnsdale are our Gallops meetings, and we're about to join Brendan at Bairnsdale for a preview. The trots are at Maryborough, Globe Derby, Newcastle and Pinjarra. We'll only take the first three at Globe and at Newcastle. Shepparton, they're up and running, but they're just holding slightly because of some lightning in the area, so they're just in a bit of a holding pattern. Ballarat with Paul Hammond, they're just under an hour away from the first at 1:27. Horsham with Dane at 2:42 on a Monday at Horsham. Northern go at 1:24 WA time, 4:24 here in the east. And tonight it is Sandown Park with James Vandermart at 6:59. So things will start to heat up once we get past 1 o'clock and the action starts to build for a pretty busy Monday afternoon, but we're a little quiet early on a Monday.
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1: Now, J-Mac joined the program this morning on Giddy Up, James McDonald, and started off the conversation with Gareth this morning, speaking about Lady Shenandoah and her incredible run to split the eye of a needle to take the Toorak handicap.
5: That promised thing to be fair was I had Helsing, I think it was on my outside, The one of Annabelle's and Rob's, and I thought he would have dropped off a little bit earlier than we anticipated, and I thought I was on in a good spot at the 600 and a very sticky spot at the 400, so she had to be very good to burst through a tight and narrow gap, but she was full of running and just ridden a little bit conservative, especially in a handicap situation. She showed explosive turn of foot, you know.
6: So was that the plan with 58 on her back to get a strong mile that you needed to ride her and hopefully get a little bit of luck?
5: Yeah. She was, it just takes away her turn of foot a little bit. So we thought we'd try something different. Obviously, she's been racing so well at the top level for so long, and we just had to try something different, and Chris was very open to that idea of giving her a chance early, and just off an awkward gate as well, but she would be able to race a little bit closer if we had to, but as it turned out, it was a great day all around.
6: Yeah. What do you think she'll do now? Does she go to an Empire Rose? Do you know that?
5: Yeah, I think she is. Yeah. I think that's her next logical target. I reckon she'll be extremely hard to beat in that sort of race. She obviously drops a kilo in weight. I think they carry 57 all the mares, and yeah, she's as good as mare in the country at the moment. Obviously, over that sort of trip, that will be heading that way.
6: Yeah.
5: Obviously, the Golden Girl, Rider Jenny, will be there, but Lady Shenandoah's beaten her before over a mile, so.
6: Yeah.
5: What'd you make? Yeah, a good contest.
6: Yeah, and talking about Pride of Jenny, I'm just having a look at this Norwegian website, J-Mac.
5: Not good,
6: 37 mils on Saturday. Is that...
5: That can't be right.
6: No, that's what they're telling me. Oh, this is
5: yeah,
6: all. I've got it in front of me. Friday, 14 mils. Thursday, 6 mils. This website's usually pretty good. Would you be nervous if it was a heavy track for Autumn Glow?
5: Oh, look, I prefer faster ground, obviously.
6: Yeah.
5: So dynamic. But you've got to remember, she has raced on one heavy 10 before, and that's a 10, and she beat a very good wet tracker that day. So it's not like she can't go in it. So I wouldn't be too worried about it if it was in the slow range. But, yeah, I wouldn't want it to probably heavy,
6: okay,
5: heavy track. But anyway, it is what it is. She'll be lining up no matter what.
6: Are you happy to see Jenny in that race?
5: Yeah, well, at least it will set a good...
6: You don't have to... You can just follow something, James.
5: Pace, yeah, aim up at something. She's a very good chaser, and as we've seen in the past, she can hunt down anything that's in front of her.
6: Yeah.
5: But and I was just over the mile. It's a completely different scenario at a high-pressure mile than a high-pressure 2000, you know. So
6: yeah.
5: She'll lap it up.
6: Are you scared of Charwolf with blinkers on?
5: Oh, he'll be a worthy competitor, that's for sure. He'll be tough to beat. He's racing in career form, and he loves, obviously, soft ground. He loves Brandwick Mile, but I wouldn't swap the glow for him.
6: What about Zach and Kane Risey? He says if it rains and it's worse than a slow 6-7, that he'll be a little bit nervous. Like,
5: yeah.
6: What are you thinking, J-Mac? Is he BS?
5: Well,
6: are you know him better than anyone? Is he playing mind games with everyone, Zach?
5: He has. It seems funny. Like, last year, Zach was so negative about the horse. And then Hazy was positive. And this year, it's swung around a little bit. Zach's a little bit more positive about the horse. And Hazy was a little bit more negative. But I think... they play the game so well. They've got great confidence in the horse. And look, nothing will beat them on fast ground. We all know that. But I suppose that's that element of unknown. Yeah. That if it is a heavy, he is beatable. But I'll believe it when I see it.
6: Doesn't matter.
5: Yeah.
6: What about your mare, Jolly Star, on a heavy track? Or a slow track?
5: No, she'll be fine.
6: Yeah.
5: I know it's been well publicised that she hasn't really... doesn't really like it, but as she's got older, she's actually probably appreciated this thing out of the ground a bit. And she's trained to the minute. She galloped this morning at Rose Hill. She went really well. So she's a runner's chance, but we need probably the two favourites to stub their toe a little bit, and we might be jogging on the spot. But you never know. It's a horse race, so anything can happen.
1: Yeah, that's exactly right. James McDonald this morning with Gareth Hall on Giddy Up, speaking about the this weekend's big racing up in Sydney. Now, the Maryborough Trots First of Nine is not too far away with Rob Orber. It's due in 20 minutes. And with a preview, let's say good afternoon to your caller, Rob Orber, this afternoon.
7: Yeah, hi, Pat. Good afternoon, everyone, and welcome to Maryborough for today's racing. We've got 9 races on the card. First event kicks off at 12:55. And the final event today at 5:37. We've got full fields. We've got some really good racing too. Some nice horses going around, in particular in the first race today, which is the Mick Clover Redwood Prelude 2-year-old trot. And many of these horses aiming for the Redwood, and they get a bit of a chance to have a look at the standing start conditions today in preparation for Redwood Day. Supporting programs strong. We're looking forward to trying to find a winner or two. Only the one late scratching to report, which is in race 2, number 10. Kelly's Commotion was a late scratching on Vet's Advice at 9:20 this morning. So race 2, number 10, a late scratching. And the rest of the program, quickly, race 3, number 1 and 7 come out. 1 and 7 out of race 3. Race 5, scratch number 1. Race 6, scratch number 4. And then we go to race 8, scratch number 4, and race 9, scratch number 2. Selections for today, I'm not sure if it's a devil's day because I've picked a lot of number 6s today. I've picked 6 to win 6 of the 9 races, and I'll be honest, if there's 3 races I haven't tipped number 6, they've all got a good chance of winning as well. So maybe we'll find out if number 6 is my lucky number for today. So looking for some best bets for today. I thought race 2, number 6, Charlie Sebastian, certainly gets its chance. It's been knocking on the door for a win. Looks well-placed, and I thought race 2, number 6, Charlie Sebastian, looks very hard to beat. Also, outside of that, look, race 5, number 6, Purple Moon. Look, he's an unreliable trotter, but if he puts it all together, he'll be winning. So we'll just take him on trust. Race 5, number 6, Purple Moon, certainly gets his chance in the fifth event for this afternoon. My value bet maybe in race 6, number 3, Champagne Charlie. I think he's going well enough to be one of the chances. And my best roughie for today, I thought had a little sneaky chance at a bit of value, and that was race 8, number 5, El Boston. I think he's going well enough to be a bit of a sneaky hope in race 8, number 5, El Boston. Quaddy legs for today, races 5, 6, 7 and 8. In the first leg, race 5, I've tipped 6, Purple Moon on top. From 8, Cadence Lane, 3, Snickers Express, and 7, The Chook. So 6, 8, 3, and 7 in the first leg. Second leg, race 6, 3, Champagne Charlie each way from 6, Aldebaran Sue, 11, Antonov, and 9, Avant Garde. 3, 6, 11, and 9 in the sixth. Race 7, third leg at a quaddy, I thought 2 artists looked well placed. From 9, Assigned, 10, A Smile on the Winks, and Wow, Wow, You Can Dance. So 2, 9, 10, and 1 for race 7, third leg at a quaddy. And the final leg today, race 8, I've tipped 6, Still the Moment, from 9, Ranger Rick, 8, Katunga Express, and 5, El Boston. So 6, 9, 8, and 5 in the final leg at a quaddy at Maryborough. The first event kicks off at 12.55. We've got it's at 19 degrees, overcast, there's a little bit of blue sky. I don't think we're going to see any rain for the afternoon. Looking forward to a very good day's racing. First event, good race to kick off.

0: program at 12:55. It's a Mick Clover Redwood Prelude 2-year-old trot, and we'll be back very soon.
1: Good on you, Rob. Thank you very much for that. Well played. Rob's numbers in the first, 615 and 2. 615 and 2. Rob's with Kai Valley Dixon, who is currently $4.20 on the third line of betting. In fact, it's equal second favourite with Phoenix Rex. The favourite for the first at Maryborough is the one Regal Gala at $2.10. 615 and 2. The numbers from Rob Orber, race one, Maryborough, which is due at 5-1.
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5: Ventura Storm Lord Fandango. Next along the inside is Harlem from Abbey Marie. And next in the field, in between horses, Johannes Vermeer from Wicklow Brave and Bonneville. Next is Hardem, then Marmello, Inference, and he's our Rocky last. Sir Isaac Newton approaches the 600 metres, but it's getting the stitch. Only 4 lengths in front now of Amelie Star, who's heeled up in single gaze. Humidor is hanging tough. It's been a brutal race. Boom Time runs up behind them. Jon Snow, the outside from Lord Fandango, and back in the field then Johannes Vermeer into the straight. Single gaze at the 250 takes the lead from Humidor. Boom Time between horses. Jon Snow down the outside from Lord Fandango. The leader Single Gaze approaching the 100 metres. Boom Time back to the inside. Johannes Vermeer's charging through. Boom Time at the 50s in front. Boom Time has won the Caulfield Cup. Single Gaze second. Johannes Vermeer third. Lord Fandango four. Followed next in the field by Marmello, a beautiful Melbourne Cup ride.
1: The 2017 Caulfield Cup, Boom Time at a price, 50-1 for Corey Parrish. Spoiled the party there in 2017. Prior to that, it was Jamaica who won in dominant fashion in 2016. And Best Solution for Godolphin took out the 2018 Caulfield Cup. Now they're heading to the boxes at Shepparton on the amended start times with the Lightning. It's been given the A-OK for them to come forward for race 8. So we'll get you a couple of amended times for the back half of the program, especially the lucky last now, which will be pushed back one race time. But now officially race 8 is going at 12:44, which is upon us right now. Springer's Boy is the favourite, $3.50. Scott Grayscale, $4.20. 4 Kiwi George, $4.60. And then you've got the 6 Bernardo Blue at $4.80. Selections from Daniel in the last leg of the Quaddy Race 8, 7841. 7841. He's with Scott Grayscale at $4. Quaddy players need 767. 767. Here's Daniel for the call of race number 8.
6: For the 13th and the last of the day, now due to go at 2:25. So 8 minutes later than originally posted. So this race 8, due to go shortly. The next race, 9, due to go at 1 o'clock. Last look at the quaddy, and the runners at the start, and we'll see them move in very shortly. Favourite here is Springer's Boy. He's been 5.50 into 3.50. He's won 2 of his last 4. He was a really good winner at Sale last start, 24 and 20. He's won 14 of 58. 9 goes here for 1 win, but he's run 2nd 6 times. He's the favourite here for the last look at the quaddy. Scott Grayscale, 4.60 into 4. He was 4th at Bendigo to accumulate last start. He's won 14 of 58, 5 of 17 over the trip. And Kiwi George is also at $4.80, was 2nd at Bendigo to Baby Beats last start. He's won 6 of 39 with 16 minor placings. Bernardo Blue is also at $4.80, 3rd at Ballarat last start to Electra Jets, won 7 of 33. So they are the key hopes. 8.50 for the Red Phoenix, 10, who's won 2 in a row. And Geraldine Crew was at 9.50, was a winner at Horsham 4 starts ago.

0: Way best out was Phoenix Tan. There goes Bernardo Blue with speed, and Scott Grayscale out wider on the track. Behind them was Rattler, and then came Kiwi George and Geraldine Crew at the rear. Bernardo Blue the leader. Scott Grayscale up to second, trying to push through Kiwi George, squeezing up Phoenix Tan slightly, and then came Springer's Boy. Bernardo Blue, Scott Grayscale on the outside. Scott Grayscale, Kiwi George, Scott Grayscale. Scott Grayscale won it and has beaten Kiwi George and Bernardo Blue. Springer's Boy fourth, just ahead of Rattler, and then came Phoenix Tan and Geraldton Crew, 25.428 the time. Scott Grayscale, Emma Scott the winner, too strong at the back end, gets its nose in front right near the line, and it'll be seven beating four and six, three runs fourth, 7-4, 6 and three, ahead by three quarters the margins, ahead by three quarters, 6.53, 11.23, 14.20, 25.428 the time. Scott Grayscale by Hooked on Scott, Scott Adversity. Emma Scott, it's win 15 from 59 and win 6 from 18 goes over the trip. Kiwi George, Droopy's Jet Lalo Kiwi, Emma Scott, 13-6. Bernardo Blue, Bernardo Lightning Blue, Belinda Connolly. 7-4-6 and 3 on the last leg of the quaddie, 25-4-2-8 the time. The winner, 3.40 and 2.40 on the one pool, was 4.60 into fours on fixed. Kiwi George 290, no third, 6, 4th to 3. Quinella 1060, Exacta 2220, the Tri 8830. Running double a pair of sevens, $8.90. Daily double 6 and 7, $20.50. And we stand by for the first four and the quaddie. Race 9 is the next. It's the onthestraight.com.au grade 5. No scratchings. Race 9 due in 13 minutes at 1 o'clock. Numbers on the last leg of the quaddie, 7, 4, 6 and 3. No first four a quaddie at this stage, so we're back for the next at 1 o'clock.
1: Good on you, Dan. Allow me to get those out when they're in. There's nothing doing just yet on those dividends, the first four or the quaddie. Winner on top there in the previous to Daniel. In race 9, he is 3 to beat 5.86, 3 to beat 5.86, and he gave that previous winner. And this next one coming up, number 3, Scott Charisma, a good push in his preview. Just seeing if they've come through. They haven't yet. They have been a little bit laggy, the first fours and the quaddie dividends. Of late, but they won't be too far away. Selections race 9 at 1 o'clock, 3, 5, 8 and 6. On the back of that ninth, Brendan Delaney will join us at Bairnsdale with a preview of that meeting. It gets underway at 1.30. And next race for coverage is Maryborough. It's about 7 minutes away with Rob Orber. It's the Mick Clover Redwood Prelude 2-year-old trot. So a small feature to start the day there on a good track in fine weather. And Rob's numbers are 6, 1, 5 and 2. We've also got a replay to bring you of the Monday breakdown. Gator, David Gately and Clint Hutchison reflecting on the Caulfield Guineas and also the Might and Power last Saturday at Caulfield. The first four at Shepparton, 7463, paid $220, $222. The running double, a pair of sevens, $8.90. Daily double, 6 and 7, $20. And the quaddie was pretty popular, 7677, $33.40.
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1: Before we get to Rob Orber for the first at Maryborough, let's relive the Caulfield Guineas and get the thoughts of David Gately and Clint Hutchison this morning on Giddy Up, a part of the Monday breakdown.
4: Then Something's Burning, Blind Rays went for home, 250 out, had a length and a half to spare. Warwoven's chasing, a gap Central Europe, Blind Rays at the 150, Warwoven's a neck away, Blind Rays joined by Warwoven, Warwoven goes on by from Blind Rays, Warwoven surges on to win the Guineas.
5: It was a terrific race. There was a few surprises at the start there. Trombolt and Sarah Fox came out running in the early part to put some pressure on Blind Rays, and then Blind Rays was able to get a little bit of a breather. Hutch in the middle stages before Warwoven. He came at him hard and was too good in the end.
6: Well, he was. He had the perfect run in the race, though.

0: well, didn't he? So it was a great ride from Rachel. Yeah, he was the highest sort of, he's a horse with the right, the premium form as it was. And he certainly delivered under a brilliant ride from Rachel. I'll tell you what, tactically though, it was very interesting because I don't think too many would have had Trombolt going forward. And then if that wasn't enough, Sarah Fox serving it up early as well. So, look, I think both of these colts, first and second, and I thought there was an enormous amount of merit in the runner-up's run. I mean, I don't know where what the situation would have been if you swapped the runs, but I dare say he goes pretty well. And I think Blake, you know, he jumped well. He would have looked at it, I suppose, like most of us, thinking, oh, I'm going to jump, I'll get a pretty soft time in front, because that's, I think, how most people envisaged it. And then he sort of kept kicking up to hold his spot, and then it was like, oh, he's done a lot of work early here. So I thought there was a lot of merit to it, taking nothing away from Warwoven. Unbelievable effort, great colt. And he might be the better one, but I don't think there's much between them. I think if they meet again, it'll be really interesting, depending on if they go to the Cox Plate, for example. I could see Warwoven starting shorter than the other bloke, and I'd be happy to back the other guy.
1: Gator?
2: Yeah, I tend to agree. They'll probably both probably a 9.1 out of 10, weren't they? Both runs. Look what they did to the rest of the field. You know, data's data. I mean, 59.9 first hours, and it was a length above even Group 1 average. So, but what's more relevant than all that, and I'm almost sick of it, is just the pressure. So, you know, when you're tested, it's very different to running time, you know, on your own without another athlete breathing down your neck. So I think they were both fabulous. They did a mid-race, there was a steady sort of length below, and then they both come home, what, 7 lengths above. So overall time, terrific. It was a fast day. But they're two. You know, going into the race, I had a bit of trouble splitting them. I think a lot of people did, and the market did. But, he was quite strong late, though, wasn't he, Warwoven? So it was about the 125-metre mark that Blind Rage was fighting, and then, okay, enough. He's too strong late. But I think those factors Hutch mentioned are salient, and it's a question we'll never know the answer to. Swap the runs. What is the result? I'd love to know.
1: Yeah, we might find out in a Cox Plate. I know they're going to go to 2,000 metres. I'm just having a look at the Cox Plate market now.
0: Well, just as, I mean, when you look back, and it's always a reference point where the horses that have applied the pressure finish, they were gone on the
1: top. Yeah, like Sarah Fox.
0: They're punctured. It's not like they've run to the 200 either. No. Like, they were spent early. So, yeah, I mean, they might have had enough, and they're obviously nowhere near the calibre of the other two. But I think the exciting thing is that they're two very smart horses anyway.
3: So, Clint Hutchison and David Gately this morning, a part of the Monday Breakdown. Just a little snippet of their thoughts post the Caulfield Guineas on Saturday. Each Monday morning, first cab off the rank is the Monday Breakdown, looking at Melbourne's races with Gator and Hutchie on deck this morning. Coming up next, it's race one at Maryborough with Rob Orber.
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3: Late scratching through at Tamworth this afternoon. If you're betting there, race 4, number 9, Halcyon Bell. Race 4, 9, a late scratching at Tamworth, and the first is only 20 minutes away. At Maryborough, Regal Gale, the favourite for race number 1, now $2.15, just drifting slightly from $2.10. Insulator, number 2, $5 into $4.40 on the second line. 3, Zip and Past is, Kai Valley Dixon's on the second line, $4.20. Insulator, $4.40. 5, Phoenix Rex, $6.50. Then Majaro Girl, $14. Elderbaron MJ, number 4, $17. 3, Zip and Past, $26. And the Ruffy is number 7, Half a Shot at 100-1. 1, the favourite. Selections from Rob Orber, 6-1-5-2 in the first of 9, and they're about to get set behind the tapes at the 2,190-metre start point. Other side of that, it's race 9 at Shepparton. After they'll push back a start time with the Lightning, Daniel Hibbard's numbers in the next 3-5-8-6. He's with Scott Charisma out of the White to go back-to-back at $4.20. on the other side of that Shepparton Race 9, Brendan Delaney with a preview of Bairnsdale. Good luck at Maryborough. Here's Rob for the first.
9: In the Redwood Classic. G'day, Marcus. Nice to have Sky Channel joining us here for the first for today on a fine day at the moment. There was certainly some rain earlier this morning. It's cleared up. It is overcast, a little bit of blue sky. We've got 9 races on the card, a very good program, this first event. I thought probably the best race of the day. They've scheduled it for the first, so could have easily been a race 5 or race 7 race today in the legs of the quaddy. But this is the Mick Clover Redwood Prelude, 2-year-old trot. These 2-year-olds are highly talented. Some really good form amongst them. And they're having a look at the standing start conditions here today in preparation for the Redwood Classic. And the favourite here is number 1, Regal Gala. Chris Angove prepares James Herbertson to drive. The Angove family have actually donated a trophy to this race with a free service to Sundon's Courage and adjustment for the mare during that period of time. And if they happen to win the race here with Regal Gala, they're going to donate that prize to the second place getter. So some good incentive here for the connections of these runners as they start to move up. Good race coming up. Start really important. Most of these horses getting a good look in before the Redwood Classic. They're set, tape releases, and they're off and racing. And beginning well, Regal Gala on the inside, stepped away nicely. Kyvelli Dixon was slow to begin. Now breaking up Majaro Girl and also going amiss at the start, halfway shot. And we've got a false start. So they've all pulled up very quickly here. So we do have a false start. Not certain the reasons behind it. Possibly maybe one of the tapes might have got caught around the legs of a horse. Or it seemed like it was reasonably clean from up here from the broadcasting box, but I'm certain there would have been a reason behind it. But we're not 100% certain what that reason was. But it looked like a good beginning, but not to be. So false start here in the first. So that will mean a delay as these runners will head back to the start. A few of the drivers just looking a little bit perplexed, weren't really sure what happened there. And they all head back to the start here for a take 2. So we do have a delay here to the start of the first. Haven't received any notification. We're just standing by. Okay, the tape got caught around the legs of number 1 Regal Gala, who appeared to have began well. So that was the reason for the false start when the tape released.
3: Okay,
9: tape.
3: So that's the reason there. Rob's explaining that Regal Gala drawn the inside, which is the favourite at $2.50, was caught behind the tape. They are trotting back to the start point. They won't take too long to come forward. We will get very close to Shepparton, race 9, with that delay there at Maryborough. So just be aware if you're betting there at Shepparton. I'll do my best to get it live, otherwise it might be a replay if they're underway there at Maryborough. The first at Globe Derby is due in 9 minutes. Up the Bomber, number 3, is on debut and favourite for the first. We're only taking the first 3 there this afternoon. It's $1.45. The 6, Angry Pants Angie, at $4.40. 1, I'm No Lovin' Business, $5.50. 2, Just Vienna, $10. 4, Always a Stunner, $26. And the 5, Just Millsy, is $26 also. Favourite the 3 for the first at Globe, which comes up in 9. Now, runners are down back at the start of Maryborough. Let's join rejoin Rob for take 2 of race 1.
9: Appreciate the support of Tab and One Pool for their support here for this race meeting here today. So runners have head back to the start. And he will stand by for these runners to be called up a second time. Regal Gala, who draws the pole position, Insulator in 2. Joe Pace prepares. Michael Bellman to drive. Zip and Pass for Glenn Hunter and Nathan Jack. Elder Baron MJ for David Miles, who trains and drives number 4. 5 Phoenix Red is Steve Lock.
3: Okay, so while they circle around there at Maryborough, what we're going to do, we're going to go to Shepparton Race 9, where they're about to load, and then we'll pick up Maryborough once they get underway, because they're still just circling in. Haven't quite formed up yet for the first after that false start with the 1 getting caught in the tape. So Shepparton, then straight to Maryborough. Here's Dan.
10: You're in a pretty strong mix. 3-4 was 3rd at Ballarat to Bambo Repeat 2 runs ago. He's won 8 of 35, 1 of 6

0: over this trip, or she has, I should say, and she was third at Horsham 4 starts ago. 380 for Scott Charisma, who's coming off a win here last start in 25.81. That was a Tier 3 Grade 5. She went 6.67 early. She's won 10 of 66, 2 of 10 here. And she's got the speed to be certainly at the front end early on. A 6.50 for Major Shiraz. Comes off a victory here, 22.28 last start, beating Happy Buddha. Again, a Tier 3 race. And then 8.50 Montana Rycon, who won at Bendigo back in August and was second here last start to Bandit Abe. And is the other one under double figures, along with Zipping Costa, who has won 5 of 31, has had 2 goes here for a win and a third. Race 9 on thestraight.com.au, grade 5. Favourite in box 5. Cheeky Miller there, set to run. Race number 9. Ready? And away, Cheeky Miller jumped fast, and so did Scott Charisma on the outside. Montana Icon going forward. Montana Icon got in front of Cheeky Miller, trying to get over in front of Scott Charisma, and does. Major Shiraz is on the charge, and then on the inside, Red Kabang. They were clear on Kraken Babe and Zipping Costa, and Artie Faze at the rear. Montana Icon the leader. Kraken on the outside, Major Shiraz is starting to close. Montana Icon in front. Montana Icon too good. A length over Major Shiraz and Scott Charisma. Well clear then. In fourth spot was Cheeky Miller ahead of Artie Fay and Red Kabang, and then came Zipping Costa, and it was near enough last with Kraken Babe in 25.513.
1: 6.135 at Shepparton Race 9. They're underway at Maryborough.
2: We've already had 2 retakes in the early part of the race, and Regal Gala finds itself back in front from Aldebaran MJ. In third was Zipping Pass, fourth in Kai Valley Dixon, or fourth actually was Insulator, and fifth Kai Valley Dixon. Then Majaro Girl, 15 metres away to half a shot, Phoenix Rex last of all. 46.1 lead time, 31.2 the first quarter of the last mile. Front runner Regal Gala, who's the favourite. James Herbertson in the cart leads 4 metres to Aldebaran MJ. Kai Valley Dixon now strides up strongly into second spot to the leader's wheel. Majaro Girl got into the running line on the back of Kai Valley Dixon. Phoenix Rex also got into the running line. 3 back the inside, Zipping Pass from Insulator, and 10 metres away to half a shot. Pass the 800. 31.7 the second quarter, 31.2 the first, so 62.9 and a half. And they head along the back straight, and Regal Gala held together 2 metres to Kai Valley Dixon, just edging up a little bit closer. Third was Aldebaran MJ, 4 metres away to Majaro Girl, just been tapped up from Zipping Pass, Phoenix Rex, and then came Insulator, and forget about half a shot. They go off the back straight, heading past the 400, 27.9. Regal Gala tried to take a sting out of Kai Valley Dixon, who's 3 metres away. Majaro Girl's broken up, then Aldebaran MJ and Zipping Pass. Turning for home, Regal Gala straightens up with a pretty handy lead, 6 metres. Kai Valley Dixon at the moment looks flat. Leader kicked away, Regal Gala. It's 8 metres clear, full of running, and Regal Gala's going to come down and take out the first. Wins by about 8 metres. Second's a great go. Insulator's got up to run second from Kai Valley Dixon, and Phoenix Rex was a very good run. Blue to start, made up a ton of ground. Then came Aldebaran MJ. Further back in the field then to Zipping Past, who didn't really come on. Majaro Girl got rough on the home turn and a long gap to half a shot. Final quarter, 29.7, and the mile rate on the first in the Mick Clover Redwood Prelude two-year-old trot, the mile rate was 2.4.
1: 1-2 in a photo there at Maryborough after the false start on the attempt of race 1. The favourite wins, number 1, Regal Gala at $2.50 and $1.20. We'll get those minor numbers confirmed in just a moment. Shepparton race 9, the numbers were 6, 1, 3, and 5. No sign of those dividends just yet. With a preview of the Bairnsdale races this afternoon, the first goes at 1.30. Let's say good afternoon to Brendan Delaney.
3: Good afternoon, Pat. Good afternoon, all. Welcome along to the coverage of racing from Bairnsdale today. Currently, track rating is a soft fine. There has been a little bit of rainfall throughout the morning and expecting anywhere up towards 15 mil throughout the day. So it's going to be a real watch and see on the track and the track rating, because there's certainly some races that could be flipped around from the markets for soft fives if we do head into that heavy range later on in the day. So a tricky day, but nonetheless a handy 8-event program.

0: couple that I'm on for the day. One that I think is a bit of value is in race number two. Betting around $5 at the moment, number 10, Do the Dirty. Fourth time to the races, can put himself in the race. Found a 1,000 a little slick for him too back there at Mornington. Ran into a really handy one at Swan Hill in Strong Tempo, and Strong Tempo was very good winning again at Ballarat on Friday. So Do the Dirty, who put up some similar numbers as the favourite in Japanese Mocha on debut in the run at Swan Hill. If he can maintain the form, I think Do the Dirty is the one at a reasonable enough price for mine. Best on the card, though, we're being patient. We're going to race six, number four, Just Remember It. First up from a break, he's had two jump outs. Both jump outs have been really solid. Was only nabbed late, fresh last preparation with 64 kilos around Yarra Valley. And the prep prior to that was a really strong 64 winner at Pakenham. So Just Remember It can get up on the speed. We'll be rolling along. Has fresh form, has jumped out well. Race six, number four. Others keen on throughout the day. Southern Sway looks an interesting debutant in the third. Churchill Lane gets the opportunity in the fourth. Fam Gorman in race five is a Stony Creek Cup winner coming back to a benchmark 56. I'm Algodon was impressive, winning on debut there at Tatura. And then Prevention gets its chance with a big drop in grade in the last. In terms of the quaddy, first leg, we're playing this one a little wide. Two Fam Gorman, three Just Dance, four Nino, one that'll certainly appreciate the rain, as will six Asiola and five Stole Him. Two, three, four, six and five in leg one. Leg two, four Just Remember It, two Astari and one Mr. Tickles, four, two and one leg two. Leg three is 10 I'm Algodon, one Sub Cage, 11 Asmita and 6 Luminary Mist, 10-1, 11-6, leg 3. We come home with 9 Prevention, 18 Preservator, 10 Tron and 1 Octane Rain, 9-18, 10 and 1 in the last league. So 2, 3, 4, 6 and 5 into 4, 2 and 1, into 10-1, 11 and 6, into 9-18, 10 and 1. First from Bairnsdale at 1:30. Stormy, muggy conditions prevailing. Good luck wherever you're playing across the country this afternoon.
1: Good on you, Brendan. Thank you very much. We'll keep a weather watch on Bairnsdale today. At Maryborough, 1265 in the first. Number one, Regal Gala, James Herbertson, $250, $1.20. Number two, Insulator, $180. Six, Kai Valley Dixon, $140. And five, Phoenix Rex, fourth. Quinella, $710. The Exacta, $11. Trifecta, $30. In the first four, race one, 1265, $106. Still no dividends on the previous at Shepparton. Race nine, the numbers 6, 1, 3 and 5, no sign of those. They're at the start for the first at Globe Derby. On the other side of that, Paul Hammond will join us with a preview of the Ballarat Dogs.
2: Yaguna and oil spill westbound on the Hume Highway at Edgar Street, causing some heavy congestion. There is currently no left turn from the Hume Highway onto Edgar Street as a result. The M7 all clears southbound through Horsley Park past the Horsley Drive. Rain, hail or shine, get 25% off tyres at My Car Tyre and Auto, 5th to 17th October. 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Sydney traffic to keep you moving on SEN track, 15:39 a.m.
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1: Coming forward for the first at Globe Derby, it's race one over the 1,800 metres.
7: And the other first starter, number four, always a stunner, unwanted in the betting, $5 into 26. They're scoring up behind the mobile. This is race number one here of nine today at Globe Derby. Favourite is the three up, the Bomber. I look forward to your company, set to run. Stand by for a start. Green light on. Arms fold back there, off and racing, and Up the Bomber was away nicely from gate three. Just Vienna, I think, is going to hand up, and Up the Bomber will work to the top. Takes it up from Just Vienna. I'm No Love and Business gets the third position there on the marker peg. Then came Always a Stunner. Just Millsy forced to race one off without cover, and Angry Pants Angie is at the tail of the field. Lead time 11.6, and Up the Bomber is the pilot by about 3 metres to Just Vienna in second. They're in single file, the first three. I'm No Love and Business was next, Just Millsy lugging up around them, pushing the breeze. On its back was Angry Pants Angie, so it'll get the one by one automatically, and underneath it was Always a Stunner. About 25 metres top into tail here as they swing onto the side. That first quarter 34.8, so they're not breaking any records, and in front Up the Bomber leads by about 7 metres to Just Millsy, who has to push the breeze. Leaders back then, Just Vienna. One by one was Angry Pants Angie, I'm No Love and Business three back the marker peg, and Always a Stunner was last of all. Siren sounds here, 950 left to run. Favourite No Excuses. Up the Bomber leads by 3 metres to Just Millsy, who's done it the tough way. Leaders back, Just Vienna. One by one, Angry Pants Angie. On its back, Always a Stunner and I'm No Love and Business. Tucked away the inside. Second quarter, 31.5. The first half in, 66.3. And up towards the 600 metre mark, and Up the Bomber leads. 7 metres, Just Millsy. Now the favourite starts to click it up. Just Millsy, though, gets within 3 metres, so the favourite has some pressure. Just Vienna back in third. They've come right away from I'm No Love and Business, Angry Pants Angie, and Always a Stunner. 350 left to go, and the favourite responds now. Third quarter, 28.2, Up the Bomber. Darts away by about 10 metres to Just Millsy. Then came Just Vienna. The others are way too far back, about to be homeward bound. 200 left to run. Up the Bomber tears away, leads by 10 metres. Make it 12 to Just Millsy, then Just Vienna. Up the Bomber in front, and Up the Bomber will win on debut. Wins like an odds-on favourite should. Up the Bomber goes into score by about 20 metres. Two in second, Just Vienna. Then came Just Millsy. A gap, Always a Stunner. Angry Pants Angie, and I'm No Love and Business last in.
1: 3-2-5, some pretty big margins there at Globe, and fourth is four on the first. Still no sign of those divvies, race nine at Shepparton. The previous results, still nothing there to pass on. The first at Tamworth is due in 3 minutes. It's a 2,100 metre benchmark 82. And the one Spends a Lot for Michaela Weir is the favourite. $2.80, 5 Immortal Rose, 3.10. 3 McClay, $4.80, 5.50 for the two Habiki Harmony. And the other two in the race, Fullman for Lou, number 4, is 8.50. And Dipier Domenico, Robert, number 6, is at $51. 7 is a scratching. So only a small field there of 6 to kickstart the day at Tamworth. They're on a soft 5 and race 1 there at the gates. With a preview of the Ballarat Greyhounds, let's say good afternoon to Paul Hammond.
8: Likewise to you, Pat, and hopefully we've got a couple of winners here for you. Today is a Tier 3 class meeting here at Ballarat. The first of 13 goes at 127. And the final race on the card at 5.39's race 13 under Ballarat Extra 1. The two best bets on the program, one is early and one a little bit later on. In race 2, number 1, Miner's Rebel for Elf King. I think it's well suited in this race. Was a winner here 2 runs ago in 22.52. Slightly raced, had the 10 starts, 1 win and 3 minor placings. So they're all in a similar category, these runners here, with just winning the one event so far. So I think Miner's Rebel showing the most potential, and I think it's hard to beat. Race 2, number 1, Miner's Rebel. Then across to race 10, Greyhound number 4, Indy Grant, put up a good performance at Shepparton, running 22.42. 22.42 was the time there recently. Went around $1.20 favourite. It's won 15 from 57. And even though it's drawn in the middle in box 4, it's only a small field here with just the 5 runners engaged. So I think the small field will help it as well. So race 10, number 4, Indy Grant. So the best two are race 2, number 1. Race 10, number 4 for the quaddie. In the first leg, 8.35. Second leg, 3.287. The third leg, 1 only. And the final leg, 1.8 and 2. So that quaddie, 8.35. Second leg, 3.287. Third leg, 1 only. And the final leg, 182. Hopefully we get the quaddie and the best bets land here at Ballarat today, the first at 127.
1: Good on you, Paul. Good to have you on deck this afternoon. They're about to load at Tamworth for the first. At Globe Derby, 3254. Number 3, Up the Bomber, 140, 120. 2, Just Vienna, 360. 5, Just Millsy, no. 3rd and 4th, 4, Always a Stunner. 6.10, Quinella. Exacta also paid 6.10. The trifecta, 17.60. The first 4, 3254, paid $96. Tamworth, race 1 next.
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1: And the small field of six is almost set at the 2100 at Tamworth. The other side, it's race 10, Shepparton. Daniel Hibbert is 6.378. He's with Storm Shadow in the next. Here's Tamworth.
2: Lights are on. Field of six starting at the top of the home straight. Gates are back. Racing the first at Tamworth to a nice level line away. McLay out wide showing good pace. Immortal Rose was also cleanly away with Hibiki Harmony, then Spends a Lot. And the stable mates bring up the rear, Fullman Flew and Dipio Domenico. So they work past the winning post with one circuit left to travel. Immortal Rose shows the way narrowly from Hibiki Harmony working on its outside. They're 2.5 lengths in front of Spends a Lot in third spot. McLay in fourth. Further afield is Fullman Flew and Dipio Domenico is last. So they work past the crossing at the 1600 metres. And Immortal Rose, like she does, leads the way by 3/4 of a length from Hibiki Harmony in second spot. They're about 3.5 lengths in front of Spends a Lot in third. Then came McLay in fourth spot. Fullman Flew is next to last, and Dipio Domenico is last of the six. So working past the 1,200 metres. No variation in the order. Immortal Rose, she's won 4 out of the last 5. Really enjoying this track and trip. She leads by about 0.5 length from Hibiki Harmony in second. They're 3 clear over Spends a Lot. Then came McLay with the Fullman Flew, and Dipio Domenico still last. So there's still no variation in the order. They work off the back. 900 metres left to travel. Immortal Rose looking to go from barrier to box. Leads by 3/4. Hibiki Harmony in second spot. Spends a Lot sneaking a little bit closer now and poised, ready to pounce. Getting up along the inside is Fullman Flew. McLay is next to last, and Dipio Domenico is last. They cast the 600. It's still Immortal Rose. Immortal Rose leads narrowly. Spends a Lot's launching out wide, moves up rather quickly. Hibiki Harmony's in the centre. They're well clear then over Fullman Flew, McLay, and Dipio Domenico. Heads a turn for home. 350 left to travel. Out wide, Spends a Lot moves up, puts the head in front. Immortal Rose now battling away. Then came Fullman Flew up the inside. Hibiki Harmony is next with McLay, but down in the center of the track is Spends a Lot. Clear by 2 lengths. Dipio Domenico is punching forward. Spends a Lot's in front, and Spends a Lot ripping away now. Spends a Lot way too good. Beats home Dipio Domenico. Then came Immortal Rose. McLay was next with Hibiki Harmony and Fullman Flew. Favourite home and hose there. Spends a Lot gets the cash. Michaela Weir, the winning rider of the first, beats home Dipio Domenico, Immortal Rose and McLay.
1: 1.6, 5 and 3 there at Tamworth on race number one. Spends a Lot wins for Michaela Weir at 2.80 and $1.70. 6, Dipio Domenico, the roughie, 11.20. 5, Immortal Rose, no 3rd and 3, McLay. 1.6, 5 and 3 there at Tamworth. Getting to the start at Shepparton for race 10. That'll be followed by the second at Maryborough with Rob Orber in 3 minutes. It's a maiden over the 1690. Number 7, My Deepest Desire, is $1.80. 6, Charlie Sebastian, $2.40. Then it's double figures for the rest at Maryborough. The 3, Mahayo, $10. 5, Jansen at $18. And 9, Amada Vilma at $19. Rob Orber's numbers 6, 7, 10, 2. No, it's not, because the 10 was a late scratching. That's right. 6.72, Rob. 6.72 in the next. He's with the second favourite, Charlie Sebastian, to beat the 7, My Deepest Desire. The first at Bairnsdale is 11 minutes away with Brendan Delaney on a soft 5, but there's some showers on the way. Brendan is 5.13.29 race 1. He's with Vespasian for Damien Thornton. At $4.80, it's the second line. The 13, Passio, holds the call, 3.90. 2, Ned Kelly, is at $5. 14, Centaloa at $5.50. 9, Topliner at $7. Also $7, the 10, Hofstad. Double figures for the rest. 5.13.29, Brendan, race 1, and they're in the mounting yard. Now, those dividends at Tamworth won't be too far away. 1.6, 5 and 3 on the opener. In fact, they're just coming through now as they're at the start. Shepparton, number 1, Spends a Lot. Michaela Weir, 2.80, 1.70. 6, Dipio Domenico, 11.20. 5, Immortal Rose, no 3rd. 3, McLay, 4th. Quinella, $40. Exacta, $89. Trifecta, $147. First 4, $404 for 1.6, 5 and 3. Here's Shepparton.
3: 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They are the top pair in the market. Green light, set to run.

0: Race number 10. Ready? And away, Storm Shadow began fairly well. In fact, it began best, crossed over and led. Sweet I Am's trying to push up underneath Global Image into the first corner, and they're clear on Big Cool, and he's okay, and Blue Boy Shiraz, but Storm Shadow took off. Put six lengths on Global Image and Sweet I Am, who bumped. Big Cool was next, but Storm Shadow romped in by seven. Sweet I Am second, and he's okay, might have nailed Global Image right on the line for third, but it's close. Big Cool was next, and then Blue Boy Shiraz. Oh, that's a run. First up since July, 21.894. Number six, Storm Shadow, too good. Absolutely brilliant. 8.32, 13.57, and 21.894. It's a ripping gallop. First run since July, and plenty of upside there for Storm Shadow. 6.7, 8.2. Global Images just held on to third. Ahead of Annie's OK, there'll only be a breath between them at the finish there. 6, 7, 8, and 2. 7 lengths by 2.5. 7 by 2.5. 21.894 the time. Storm Shadow by Fernando Bailard.
1: 6, 7, 8, and 2. Thanks, Dan. That's a trifecta to Daniel in race number 10. Those totes won't be too far away. And the winner on top, Storm Shadow winning at $2.40 and $1.90. The second at Maryborough is coming up next.
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1: They're about to come forward at Maryborough for race two. The first at Ballarat is due in five with Paul Hammond, and Paul's numbers are 3, 4, 8, 1 in the first. He's with Heartland Ash at 3.10. Ice Candy is the favourite, 2.50. 8 Assume Missing, 4.60, and the one Breaking Curfew, $7.50. At Shepparton, on race 10, those divvies not quite through yet, but they're through on the previous race 9. They took a while. 6.135, 6 Montana Icon, 8.92, 20, 1 Major Shiraz, 1.60, 3 Scott Charisma, $1.80, and 5 Cheeky Miller, 4th. Quinella, 31, Exacta, 48, Tri paid 184, First 4, not quite there yet. The Running Double, 7 and 6, paid $108. So we still await a first four race 9. They took a while to come through those dividends, and we still await the full set of totes after race 10. Nothing doing just yet. Now, let's have a look at the late money at Maryborough, where they're about to roll forward. My Deepest Desire, still the shorty, $1.75 now. Did touch 165, just 175 now for Luke Dunn. The 6, Charlie Sebastian, the on-top selection from Rob, is 240 to 250. Mahayo's the one they're backing here late, number 3, $17 into 12. The 3, Amata Vilma, $16. 5, Jansen is 17. Jazzy Lou, number 2, $34 on the drift. They're just fixing up the gear with My Deepest Desire. They're about to come forward. Very close to the first at Ballarat, 3 minutes away with Paul. And then the first at Bairnsdale is due in 6 on the other side with Brendan. He is 5.13.29 in the opener there. Still nothing doing on race 10 at Shepparton. The first four in race 9, 6.135, paid $864. Let's see what's happening at Maryborough.
6: And she's expected to go close. Charlie Sebastian looked all over a winner last start at Cranbourne, but Tom Burr was able to just pick up over the last 100 metres to run it down. It comes back to the mile here today, so that should help as runners start to move up for the second race of the day. Caden Boyd drawing the pole position. Next door to it, Jazzy Lou. Mahayo in 3. Crisco Thunderstruck, one of the outsiders. Jansen in 5. Charlie Sebastian, 6. My Deepest Desire, 7. So the two favourites drawn 6 and 7. Second row, Swimsuit and Amata Vilma. It's only over the 1690 metres. They're all set. Racing, beginning well from out wide on the track, was Jansen going forward. Charlie Sebastian out three wide at the moment, just waiting for the dust to settle, and kicking through in the middle was Mahayo from Jazzy Lou. Charlie Sebastian settles fourth with My Deepest Desire, finding the back of the second favourite. So the two favourites are fourth and fifth early. Then came Amata Vilma. No speed from Caden Boy, third last early. Back with it was Swimsuit and Cresco Thunderstrucks at the tail of the field. They worked to the top of the home straight. 5.5 was the lead time. First quarter, not semaphored, as they come down to the winning post, and I'll have a circuit to go. And the leader is Jansen in front for Sean O'Sullivan. Coming around him three wide, My Deepest Desire, the favourite, quickly getting around him up in the second spot. Popping off the inside was Mahayo, who will get cover now 1-1. Behind the leader was Jazzy Lou from Caden Boy. Charlie Sebastian driven quietly today. It's one out and two back. Followed up in turn by Amata Vilma, Cresco Thunderstruck and Swimsuit. They go to the back and the leader is controlling the race at the moment, Jansen, but My Deepest Desire now moved up very stylishly the outside from Mahayo. Then came Jazzy Lou. Charlie Sebastian's going to have one shot at this favourite, My Deepest Desire. Hooks out three deep and starts to run on. They go off the back straight, 400 to go. Front runner, Jansen, just in front from My Deepest Desire. 4 metres away, Charlie Sebastian still running on. Then came Mahayo. They turn for the run home. It's My Deepest Desire will straighten up in front. Charlie Sebastian, the outside, is trying to grind it on the outside to get to My Deepest Desire. It's My Deepest Desire. Charlie Sebastian all broke up, went a bit roughly. My Deepest Desire. Jansen's kicking back. It's going to be a good finish coming up. Jansen and My Deepest Desire. Swimsuit right down the outside has run third. It's tight between first and second here. Jansen's kicked back and made it really interesting here with My Deepest Desire. Then Mahayo, Jazzy Lou, Cresco Thunderstruck, Amata Vilma, Caden Boy, and Charlie Sebastian was going to be in a finish but went roughly. Number five, Jansen's kicked back to win. Five, Jansen has rallied back the inside. It was headed by My Deepest Desire. Flashing home, Swimsuit right down the outside. It's only gone down by about a half head, so these margins will be quite narrow. 5, 7, 8 are the numbers. 5, 7, 8, and 3.
1: 5, 7, 8, and 3. Thank you, Rob. At Maryborough, 5, 7, 8, and 3. They're at the gates at Bairnsdale and they're boxing at Ballarat for race one. At Shepparton on the 10th, 6, 7, 8, 2. Number 6, Storm Shadow, 241.90. 7, Sweet I Am, 160. 8, Global Image, no. 3rd, 2, Annie's OK. 4th, Quinella, 370. Exacta paid $4.90. The Trifecta, 22.80. 1st, 465.10. Running double, a pair of 6s, $46. Here's Ballarat.
7: Just about set. Heartland Ash, Shice Candy, the favourites here. 390 metres, the trip, and the green light is on. Set for a start. Ready. Racing, Breaking Curfew blew the start and showing pace was Heartland Ash straight to the lead. Ice Candy goes up to a handy second on the outside, assumed missing. Then Poor Jamila, Come On Fox, and last of all was Breaking Curfew. Coming up to the home corner, Heartland Ash still the leader. Three lengths or so, Ice Candy is trying very hard, but it's Heartland Ash clear. Heartland Ash too speedy in the first, wins by 4 lengths. Photo for the Miners, Poor Jamila lunged at Ice Candy, it's pretty tight there. Then Breaking Curfew from Come On Fox at the tail, assumed missing. And the time of the race is 22.42. Number 3, Heartland Ash for Jai Formosa, straight to the lead. Breaking Curfew blew the start many lengths, so that didn't help its chances too much. And Heartland Ash has bolted away for a good win. Number 4, Ice Candy has just gripped on for second for Tracy Elliott. So it's 3 beating 4. 5 gets into third. And number 1 is officially 4th after that slow getaway. 8.50 early, 22.40 the race time. 13.90 is the run in section there. 3, 4, 5, 1. on the opening race here, 3-4-5-1. Pat, we'll have some totes pretty soon, and one of the favourites salutes, Hartland Ash, leading all the way.
1: Thanks, Paul. Allow me, they're loading at Bairnsdale. Good go late here for the new favourite, number 2, Ned Kelly. $8 into 7, now $3.70 for the Bush Ranger. It's first up, Jackie Berryman for Lucy Yeomans. 13, Passio, $4 to $4.20. And number 14, Centre Lower, $5.50. And they're loading quickly for race 1 at the 1600. At Maryborough, 5.783 on the second. Number 5, Jansen, $23.90 and $2.80. Beats the 7, My Deepest Desire, $1.10. 8, Swimsuit, $6.10 and 3, Mahayo. The Quinella, $14.40, Exacta, $54. Trifecta, $667. First 4 paid $5,120. Running double, 1 and 5, $74.10. At Ballarat, number 3, Heartland Ash, $3, $1.50. 4, Ice Candy, $1.50. 5, Poor Jamila, no third. And 1, Breaking Curfew, 4.3451. Quinella, $2.80. Exacta, $5.80. Trifecta, $26. First 4 paid $81. Good luck at Bairnsdale as the rain comes down. Here's Brendan Delaney for race 1.
8: Dollars. Passio, $4 down to $3.70. Back out to $4.20. Cinderella has been $5.50. So Mr. Bigglesworth about to move in for Logan McNeil. That'll leave Welkin Star to be the last to get set. The Grandview receptions, Christmas bookings available, maiden plate. We're running 1,600 metres. The light is on at Welkin Star for Jason Maskill. Moves to the outside stall. Stand by for a start. They're set at the mile. Starter holds them. They're racing now. Very slow to leave with Silver Maid. Missed it by 2 lengths. Vespasian nearer the inside began well. Mr. Bigglesworth is showing some good speed early and heading up towards the lead. And trying to come over as well was Haraki. But Vespasian's going to take it up from Mr. Bigglesworth centre lower and Haraki deeper. The White Bull is charging up along the inside. Next in the field was Passio. Caught deep onto that first turn. Flying Riches around Ned Kelly, who's nearer the inside ahead of Top Liner. Next in the field was Silver Mate, followed by Huskarl. Second last is Hofstad, and Welkin Star goes back to the tail of the field. Midpoint of the back straight, Vespasian's getting a comfortable lead. Vespasian along the back, 3/4 of a length in front. In second placing is Mr. Bigglesworth, a length and a quarter away. Running third is the White Bull. 3/4 of a length to centre lower fourth, and out three deep was Haraki, around the outside of Passio, and then Ned Kelly, who centre field the fence. A length for the back to Top Liner. Next over on the inside was Silver Maid, followed by Flying Riches. A further length away to Hofstad, Huskarl, and last with 600 metres left to go is Welkin Star. Vespasian in front starts to wind up the gallop as two clear. Mr. Bigglesworth put under pressure in second. The White Bull third on the inside at the 400 metres. Asked for a run now, sent to lower Passio towards the outside with 5 or 6 to make up on Vespasian, who cornered well and went for home. Vespasian 5 or 6 clear now. In second placing, Centaloa. Running on down the outside was Passio. The White Bull battles away. Then Ned Kelly getting home. But inside the 100, they're all running for minor money behind Vespasian. Vespasian's going to bolt in the first. Vespasian first. Second across the line went to Centaloa. Welkin Star's rocket at home will probably run third ahead of Hofstad. And over on the inside, Ned Kelly. Then the White Bull, Passio, further back to Top Liner and Flying Riches. Next across was Haraki. Well back in the race, Silver Bay, Mr. Bigglesworth, and last in was Huskarl. Well, Vespasian, there was no pressure on the lead today, and Vespasian got a very, very comfortable lead, was able to cruise along at his leisure. There was no pressure through the early part. Damien Thornton clicked him up prior to the turn. He cornered like a greyhound, and off he went, and it was race over from a long way out. No disadvantage being up on speed. Blinkers going on today. And there was no pressure that we seen at Tatura last time out. His form prior to that had been solid enough. And he's run them right into the ground today and won by a long way. Second across the line is going to go to Cinderella. Cinderella will run in second for Jake Noonan and Matt Laurie. Continues his good run to the short start to his career. And Welkin Star's come from last. Welkin Star will run in third there, number 6, just ahead of the White Bull, who's done a good job first up at a mile for the new team. Ned Kelly next, along with Hofstad. There wasn't a lot over that quartet when they went past the line. But the interim numbers here are 5, 14, 6 and 4.
1: 5, 14, 6 and 4. Thank you, Brendan. Those totes won't be too far away. BD starts today with the winner on top, Vespasian, for Damien Thornton at $6 and $1.90. At the boxes for the 11th at Shepparton, Daniel Hibbert is 4.627. Nick Intention, the on-top selection, $11 at the moment. Crackerjack Gus is the shorty. Out of the green, number 6, $1.55. Apache Gold, the 2, $3.20. Then Nick Intention, $11, and the 3, Sustainable, at 18, and they're about to load for race 11. Other side of that, back to Globe Derby for race 2 in 5 minutes over the 22.30. $1.35 for the favourite there, number 3, Jillaby Bliss. The 5, Emily Megan, $5.50. 1, Rehab Lab, a lad, $7. Then you got 10s for the 2, Magical Madge. And 4, Agilla Queen is at $16. $1.35 for Jillaby Bliss, race 2 at Globe Derby on the back of Shepherd.

0: On the first of Bairnsdale, 5.14.64 in. Number 5, Vespasian, $6.90. For Damien Thornton, number 14, Centaloa, $1.90. 6, Welkin Star, $11.80 the place. And 4th, 4, the White Bull. Quinella, $11.50. Exacta, $28. Trifecta paid $703. And the first four, race one, Bairnsdale, 5.14.64 pays $20,361. We'll hear from Damien in just a moment after the win of Vespasian. Is Shepherd in race 11 with Daniel.
1: 2.79 and he's going to go the third pick in the market. Double figures everything else. 19, Chic in Paris, second at Bendigo last start over the 500. And Sustainable's an $18 chance. It was the winner at Ballarat four starts ago. Starting signal as the runners get set for race number 11. The second heat of the restricted win series. First heat taken out very impressively by Storm Shadow. This is heat number two. Favourite in green, they're ready. And they're away. Slow to go, Mask of Zorro winning the start was Apache Gold and Chicken. Paris has got really good speed. Sustainable getting across and Wrinkled Henry was next. Crackerjack Gus gives the lead a half a dozen and they're clear on Mask of Zorro and Nick Intention dropped to the rear. Apache Gold's in front with a good lead. After it was Sustainable and then came Chicken Paris, but Apache Gold, too good. Second home was Sustainable. Third was close. Wrinkled Henry on the inside and Chicken Paris. Next in was Crackerjack Gus, never really in it. Mask of Zorro and Nick Intention near enough last in the end. 22.165 the time. Apache Gold for Glenn Dayton, the winner, has been able to fire out and lead. Goes 8.39 early and has been too strong for Sustainable. 13 will be the 8, Chic in Paris ahead of Wrinkled Henry. So 2.387, 2.387, 3¾ the length of margins. 8.39, 13.77 and 22.165 the time.
0: 2.38 and 7 there at Shepparton. Number 2, Apache Gold started second favourite at 3.20 and $1.60. More to come after the 11th at Shepparton. Here's winning rider Damien Thornton after taking the first at Bairnsdale aboard Vespasian, catching up with Jeb O'Reilly on track.
2: I know he's fit. Blinkers on first time. He was as ready as he could be for today and well prepared by the boys. He's been up for a while and it's nice to see him finally break that maiden duck. But he won really well today. It was just, yeah, again, nice to see him do it.
3: Well, he's fit and he's been consistent as well. Did you think he was going to win that well? Because he was a mile in front.
2: No, not at all. But obviously, you're not going to knock it back. So he began okay with the blinkers on. He travelled really well. He was a little keen initially and then relaxed and found his groove and just let him build in it from the 600 when we started the corner then. And, you know, around Bairnsdale, if you can lead and sort of give a nice kick, you're 9 times out of 10, you're hard to run down. So it worked out really well for him today.
3: Okay, so first feel of the track, what do you make of it?
2: Genuine soft range. I think I'd be surprised if I didn't probably downgrade it now from 5 to a 6. And if this keeps up, we could end up in the heavy range. Just depends how much we get.
3: Well done on opening with a win.
2: Thank you.
4: I'm just going to go to the bar. Do you want another one?
5: 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They're about to jump.
4: I won't be long this time. I'm going to miss the entire thing.
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0: They're about to come forward to Globe Derby for race number 2. On race 11 at Shepparton, 2.387. Number 2, Apache Gold, 3.20 and $1.60. Number 3, Sustainable second, $7.50. Third to the 8, Chic in Paris, no third divvy. And 7, Wrinkled Henry fourth, 2.387. Quinella, 27. Exacta, 33. Trifecta 202, first four paid 824, and the running double 6 and 2, $12.80. On the back of Globe Derby Race 2, it's the second at Ballarat with Paul Hammond in 6 minutes over the 390, and selections in that event are 1724. Paul's with the favourite Miner's Rebel at $1.55. 4 Heavenly Stun on, $5.50. The 7, Poor Kenta is $6. 2 Snoopers, a Super Snitch at 7s,

0: and the 8 Eden's Dream, $12.1724 from Paul in race two. That'll be followed by race two at Tamworth, which is over the 1,400 metres, and it comes up in 10 minutes' time. Just waiting to get correct weight through at Bairnsdale. That won't be too far away. 5.14.64 on race one. At Globe Derby, $1.55 for the favourite, number three, Jillaby Bliss, as they're about to come forward. Bit of a go early for Emily Megan, number five, 6.50 into 4.20. It's now $4. Trimming up at the bigger numbers, Rehab Lad, number one, $13 into 11. Did touch 10, but back now to 11. Agila Queen's been steady, 16 to 15, did touch 17. And those at the big prices down the bottom end of the market haven't really seen much support. It was a little go early for Magical Madge, number two, was $15 into 12, but back out now to 18. Number two, favourite, $1.55, Jillaby Bliss, just easing from 140, but it's clearly seen the weight of money here in race two. Correct weights there at Bairnsdale, and we're now on a soft six. As Damien predicted, weights right, and the track has been downgraded after the first to a soft six at Bairnsdale. Here's Globe Derby.
1: Favourite, the three, Jillaby Bliss. It's $1.55, $3.90 Emily Megan, double figures the rest. Now, one of these has just broken here in the score up, and that's Rehab Lab. So we'll see if we'll go without it. They're up and trotting behind the mobile, set to go. And green light on, and they're off and racing. And if you back Rehab Lab, it broken the score up. It's about 50 metres last. Best away up front was Jillaby Bliss. So Jillaby Bliss forging forward, but there's pressure out deeper on the track. Taken by Wine is going to work over and cross the favourite. So Taken by Wine leads by at least 7 metres to Jillaby Bliss. Racing off, one off without cover. Low lie the fields. Three back on the marker peg. Emily Megan, so has the favourites back. Agila Queen gets the one out, one back position. Then came Magical Madge, and Rehab Lab, after galloping in the score up, is about 40 to 50 metres last of all tailed off. That's your first call here. Couple of laps left to run. Taken by Wine in front. At a leisurely trot, leads by 3 metres. Low lie the field, who has to push the breeze. Leaders back the favourite, Jillaby Bliss. Three back the inside, Emily Megan. Then came Agila Queen, one by one. Next one, Magical Madge, and tailed off is Rehab Lab. Lead time, 40.8, and Taken by Wine is the pilot. Leads by 3 metres. No change in the order yet. Jillaby Bliss has the leaders back. Then came Low Lie the Fields, who's one off without cover. That gives Agila Queen the one out, one back position. Underneath it then was Emily Megan. Then came Magical Madge, and trying to tag onto the back of the main group, probably 20 metres last of all, was Rehab Lab. That first quarter, 27.3, and Taken by Wine is trying to do it all the way. It swings into the straight with around 1,200 left to run. Leads by 3 metres, Jillaby Bliss. Low lie the fields, no favours in the run. Then came Agila Queen. Emily Megan, three back the insides, probably going to track the favourite into it. Then came Magical Madge and Rehab Lab, still 20 metres last of all. Siren sounds, 900 left to run. Taken by Wine leads. Leads by 3 metres, Jillaby Bliss. Then came Low Lie the Fields. Emily Megan, three back the inside. Agila Queen, one by one. There's no moves yet. Then came Magical Madge, and tailed off was Rehab Lab. Race about to heat up. 650 left to run. Second quarter, 31.9. The first half in 59.2. Taken by Wine has tapped along now. Jillaby Bliss goes with it. They put up about 7 metres then on Emily Megan as they start to string out. Then came Magical Madge, Agila Queen a long way back, and Low Lie the Fields can't keep up. Tailed off Rehab Lab, 300 left to run. Now the favourite pops the question. Third quarter, 30.3. Jillaby Bliss looms up ominously to Taken by Wine. 10 metres further back, Emily Megan as they run the corner. Jillaby Bliss tried to give them the slip, raced away, put up 10 or 12 on Taken by Wine, Emily Megan, but Jillaby Bliss trotting away stylishly, and Jillaby Bliss will win and win easily. Jillaby Bliss wins by about 15 metres. Emily Megan second. Third Taken by Wine. Fourth was Magical Madge. Then came Agila Queen. Low Lie the Fields is coming through about 40 metres further back, and Rehab Lab finished last.
0: 3, 5, 7, and 2 will be the result there at Globe. Jillaby Bliss, the favourite, expected to win and does pretty comfortably. $1.50, $1.20. 5, Emily Megan, $1.80. No third for the 7, Taken by Wine, and 2. 3, 5, 7, 2, race 2 at Globe. The second at Ballarat with Paul Hammond is next.
2: I'm just going to go to the bar. Do you want another one?
3: No, hang around, mate. They're about to jump.
2: I won't be long this time.

0: At Globe Derby on the second, number 3, Jillaby Bliss, $1.50, $1.20, 5, Emily Wine, no third dividend, and 2, Magical Madge, fourth. The Cornella, $1.90, Exacta, $3.40, Trifecta, $25, First, $407, and the running double, a pair of threes, $1.80. After Ballarat, back to Tamworth for race 2. We'll have a look at a market there in just a moment. And then we're off to Shepparton for race 12. On their amended start times, they've been pushed back a race time with some lightning earlier in the day. So just be aware, race 13 is now at 10 past 2 and the last race 14 at 2.25. Here's Paul for the second at Ballarat.
1: And they're at the boxes here for race number 2. Miners Rebel at 1.55 has been pretty well backed here for the sulky kennel of Elf King. By Hooked on Scotch, relatively lightly raced and showing some potential. Punters are keen on it. Second pick is Heavenly Stun On at $6.50. Similar price for number 7, Poor Kenta. Moving in for race 2 here today. 390 metres, grade 7 stake. Six runners about to be all loaded away. There is the green light. We're set to go. They're ready. Racing, Miners Rebel got out okay. He's vying for the early lead. Try to go with it was Super Stitch. And on the outside, Heavenly Stun On. Getting up on the rails was Aston Adriana. Wider still, Poor Kenta. And at the tail, Eden's Dream. Coming up to the corner, favourite Miners Rebel just in front. Aston Adriana's on the outside was Super Stitch. Is throwing down the challenge. Super Stitch about ahead in front. Super Stitch wins it from Miners Rebel. Third goes then to Poor Kenta. In behind those, Heavenly Stun On. Then Eden's Dream and Aston Adriana. And it is 22.55. Super Stitch sat right on the speed there with Miners Rebel and has worn down the favourite, number 2 Super Stitch for Ian Robinson by Tommy Shelby High Jewel. Won here last week and makes it back-to-back wins with a nice victory. One Miners Rebel led up, had its chance in front, and they've run the Quinella 2, beating 1, 7 as third, Poor Kenta. Number 7 is officially third. And 4 Heavenly Stun On is into fourth spot. So it is a 2.174. It's a half a length, 2 3/4, a half, 2 3/4, 2.174, 22.56. Super Stitch the winner. Some totes shortly on race number 2.
0: We'll come back, Paul, for those. They're at the start at Tamworth for the second. Good go for the favourite, number 5, Usain Boss. $5 into 2.70. It's now the $2 even money favourite. 8 Crime of Passion trimmed up 7.50 into 3.30. Now 2.90 on the second line. 7 Cool Summer Nights is $7. Double figures for the rest. Number 4, The Beast at 11. 9 Quaint at 15. 2 Hidden Detail, 19. And The Roughie is $81. Number 10, Zoe Frilling. 2 favourites have been best back, the 5 Usain Boss and the 8 Crime of Passion. Favourite the 5, though, at $2. And they're starting to get set for race 2 at Tamworth. Back to Paul at Ballarat to tidy up the second. 2.174 the numbers.
1: Number 2, Super Stitch, pays $8.30 and 3.30. 1 Miners Rebel, 1.20. 7 Poor Kenta, no third. 4th was 4. 4.90 Quinella. 15.10 Exacta. Trifecta, $63.50. First 4, $76.60. Running double 3 and 2, paid $20 neat. 2.174. Good win by Super Stitch for Ian Robinson. Race number 3, download the Watchdog app at 9 past 2.
0: Paul tips you the trifecta and first 4. They're in race 2. Well done, Paul. In the third, he is 8 to beat 5, 7 and 1. After Tamworth, the 12th at Shepparton is 5 minutes away, the third last. Daniel Hibbert is 4.368 in the next. He's with Callahan on the second line of betting at 4.60. Leaves the favourite out, Poor Quebec, number 1. It's 2.70. 4.80 for the 3, Misclassified. The 6, Cheeky Meeky at 5. And the 7, Descend Igloo, 5.50. 4.368, the numbers from Daniel in race 12. Here's Tamworth, race 2.
2: Coming forward now for race 2. Usain Boss, last look at the board, is the $2 favourite. Crime of Passion and The Beast, the final two runners to come forward. Previous race on the program, won by the favourite, spends a lot. This is race 2. Usain Boss is the $2 favourite. So The Beast is the final runner to come forward. Braith Knock on board for his mum, Jane Clement. And the red light is now activated. Starter appears down front. They're set for race 2 at Tamworth. Usain Boss is the favourite. Gates are back, they're racing. Usain Boss was away well. Hidden Detail beat it for a lead speed. Cool Summer Nights was third away. The Beast was fourth away. Zoe Frillings

0: Punching up the inside, Quaint is handy, and then came Crime of Passion. So they work past the 1,200 metres, and it's Hidden Detail being joined by Usain Boss, and the Beast is travelling three deep third. Then came Cool Summer Nights with Quaint Zoe Frilling, and Crime of Passion is last of the seven, spots leader about 3.5. So they work past the 900 metres, and Usain Boss, the favourite, was able to roll to the top. Leads now by about a half a length from the Beast in second. Hidden Detail third, leaders back. Cool Summer Nights in fourth, Zoe Frilling fifth, and then came Quaint, who's next to last, and Crime of Passion could see them all. So they pass the 600 metres. It's Usain Boss. He shows the way by two lengths. The Beast starting to drop off. Hidden Detail still, but leaders back, and then came Cool Summer Night hooking to the outside. Past the 400, Usain Boss leads by two from Hidden Detail, Cool Summer Nights, and then followed by the Beast. Heads are turned for home, 300 metres to go. Usain Boss, the favourite, clear by two lengths from Cool Summer Nights, and Crime of Passion's the fresh horse, moving up rather swiftly on the outside. Usain Boss leads the way. Crime of Passion went whoosh, went straight on by, and Crime of Passion ripping away. Crime of Passion beats Usain Boss, Cool Summer Night, then Quaint, ahead then of Hidden Detail, the Beast, and Zoe Frilling. Crime of Passion settled last in the early stages, but when turning for home, hooked to the outside, punched up, ripped away. Crime of Passion, too good. Rory Hutchings.
1: Second favourite wins the second at Tamworth, 8.5.7.9. Crime of Passion's Rory Hutchings, 3.30.180. 5 Usain Boss, $1.20. No third for the 7. Cool Summer Nights and the 9. Quaint is 4th. They're in the yard for race 2 at Bairnsdale. Just be aware we've got a late scratching coming through in the last there this afternoon. Bairnsdale, late scratching, race 8, number 7, Gymkhana. Race 8, 7, don't include it in your quaddies. We're now on a soft 6 at Bairnsdale. In the second, number 11, Japanese Mocker is the favourite. At $2.40, the 4, Castilli in Araya, $3.60. 3 Weasel C, $5. 10 Do the Dirty is $6. And that's Brendan's on-top selection and one of his better bets of the day. The 18 Shields at 13. 14 Scorching Beauty, 23. 1 Chronic is at 26. The 17 Go-Go Ruby, 31. 7 Mother Duck, 51, and 8 Think Sassy is the roughie of the field in the second at $151. Brendan is 10-11-3-4. 10-11-3-4, Do the Dirty on top, and he's best of the day at $6. It's due in 7. 2 minutes until Shepparton Race 12. That comes up next at Tamworth. 8.5.7.9 are in on their second. Number 8, Crime of Passion. Rory Hutchings, 3.30-180. 5 Usain Boss, 120. 7 Cool Summer Nights, no third. 9 Quaint, 4th. 2.40 Quinella, exact to 5.60. Trifecta, $18. First 4.70. And the running double, 1-8, $9.50. After Bairnsdale, rather, we head back to Maryborough for race 3. In 10 minutes with Rob Orbar. Rob selections, 6.3, 5.2. He's with Betsy Ann. James Herbertson's looking for an early double on the program after winning race 1 aboard Regal Gala. In the third, Betsy Ann is $1.30. 3 Supreme Doll, $9. 2 Miss Avenger, $9.50. 5 Touch and Go, 10, and Will Cannier, number 9, is $11. Bigger prices for the rest. Rob's with the favourite in the third, 6, 3, 5 and 2. Shepparton is next.
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7: Callaghan at $4. Winner here last start, 22-15. It's won 7 of 27. $5 a Cindy Glue, who was third at Hillsville after winning 2 on the bounce at Shep and Hillsville prior to that. It's won 15 races, 4 of them over this trip. And then that's to $6 for Misclassified, who's had one run back since May, was a back-to-back winner in May at Ballarat and Hillsville, and was sixth at Bendigo last start behind Reality Secret, beaten 2 3/4. It's won 9 of 20. It's had 9 starts over this trip for 6 wins, so it's a really good record. And it is the third pick in the market. $7 Cheeky Meeky, next best, second at Bendigo, two runs ago. Moving in. Favourite the red, Port Quebec at $2.60. Green light turned on, Lure on the move. Set to run. And away, Port Quebec jumped fast on the inside, is pushing through. There was good speed out from also Essence, who's trying to get across it, and does. Essence gets over. Port Quebec on the outside was misclassified. Oh, dragging Port Quebec down there was Essence, got checked and then fell. Cheeky Meeky found the lead. Zelda Braga's coming through with Port Quebec. It's Cheeky Meeky. Cheeky Meeky's won a messy race and beat Zelda Braga. Third in was Port Quebec ahead of Ascend Igloo, then misclassified Callahan. And Essence, who was in front, has got dragged down, took a tumble, but has made it all the way to the Pen AOK. 22.502 the time. Well, that was a very messy race. Essence did all the hard yards getting to the lead, then got a bit of a check with Port Quebec and then took a tumble. It changed the complexion of the race completely. And in the end, Cheeky Meeky's gone through to win it. 6-8-1-7. 6-8-1-7 are the numbers on race number 12. 3/4 by 2 1/4 the margins. 3/4 by 2 1/4. 8:32, 14:18, 22:502. Cheeky Meeky by Fernando Balama, 3KC, Rodney Clark. It's win 9 from 30. 8 seconds, Zelda Braga by Ballymac Anton, Gypsy Zelda, Jason Wybrown, 13-1, Port Quebec, Yozo Bale, Queen of Bale, Robert Camilleri. 6-8-1-7 on race number 12. And the winner, Cheeky Meeky, is going to pay $8.60 and $4.20 on the one pool. Was an $8 chance fixed. Zelda Braga, $6.10. Port Quebec, no third, fourth in 7. Quinella, $45.70. Exacta, $69.60. The try, $186.70. First four, $642.20. And the running double, 2 and a 6, $28.10. 6-8-1-7, 22-5-0-2. Race 13 is the next. It's the Shepparton Race 13, grade 5. Vacant 5, field of 7. And it's due to go at 10 minutes after 2.
1: Rightio, Daniel, thank you very much for that. His selections in that extra event, the first of two extra races, races 13 and 14, 1, 3, 4 and 2. Now, I'm hearing at Bairnsdale, and I've had it confirmed down the line from Brendan, that they're in indefinite delay there. After the track was downgraded to a soft 6 after race 1 retrospectively, they've had some storms roll through the area, and they're now in an indefinite delay. So they did head out onto the track. They were a couple of minutes away from race 2, but they are now holding for the storm to pass over Bairnsdale. So there's no action there. We're pretty much almost on start time for the next race 2, but the runners have come off the track and they've gone back to the stalls. So there's an indefinite delay underway at Bairnsdale with the weather sweeping across the state. Looking at the radar, it is smack bang heading to Bairnsdale as we speak. With that means we head to Maryborough next for race 3 in 5 with Rob Orber. And we gave you Rob's selections. He is 6 to beat 3, 5 and 2. On the other side of Maryborough, back to Ballarat with Paul Hammond. Now, Ballarat is due a minute before the 13th at Shepparton, so it'll be pretty quick succession from Paul to Dan. In the third event, in 10 minutes, Paul Hammond goes 8, 5, 7 and 1. He's with Aston Francesca at $1.95. 4 Call at Fade is $5. 5 Simply Friends, $5. 1 Swanky Chic at $5.50, 7 Yellow Ochre at $6, and the 2 Undershot Velma at $18. 8-5-7-1 from Paul in race 3. That's Shepparton race 13, as you're aware, is on an amended start time. So it is penciled in a minute after Ballarat and a couple of minutes before the first at Newcastle. We'll take the first 3 at the Newcastle trots this afternoon. They're 12 minutes away from race 1. It's a fast track. And the favourite for the first is the 10, Sylvia K. It's currently at $2.40. The 5, Merrywood Lou, $3.10. $5, Will I Am. 3, Rock and Roll Tony is at $5.50. 7, Brooks Spart Dancer, $12. 9, Wallaroy Boy at $13. 2, Bo Duke, $23. 4, Dream to Dance, $41. 6, 4, 3 Reasons at $71. And 1, Major Noah William is the roughie at 100-1. That's Newcastle, race 1 in 12. Here's Gemma Riley with the latest at Bairnsdale.
8: We're in the yard for race 2, and a couple of jockeys had actually headed off to the gates. There was lightning strike, and they've all headed back in. So the rules are at least half an hour after the last lightning has struck, no activity of storms, and then they can resume. However, it has really started to hit hard now, the rain. We haven't had any more lightning. We've had a bit of thunder, but it is absolutely bucketing down here at Bairnsdale.

0: I was going to say, packing them there for a second. Jeez, we'll be a bit closer to home there.
1: Thanks so much, Gemma, for the update.
2: We'll bring her back here. That's Olivia on the host desk this afternoon at .com and Gemma Riley out on track. So the rain, as you can hear in the background of that cross, it is very, very heavy. And they're half an hour starting from the last lightning strike. So Brendan has let me know 1:52 was the last lightning strike. So add half an hour to that. Pretty much gets you to 2:30, just before 2:30. They might go back a start time and have an amended time for the last. But that rain isn't easing up as we speak, so that might cause a further delay there at Bairnsdale. Let's hope not. Anyway, race two, indefinite delay there this afternoon. At Maryborough, a couple of minutes before the next race three, $1.22 now for number six, Betsy Ann. She continues to firm, and as a result, every other runner is now double figures. Touch and Go, number five, $12. Four Tension Seeker is at $13. $16 for the two Miss Avenger. Supreme Doll is $16 as well. What's the Goss, number 10, is $18. And Will Cannier, best of the others, $21. Betsy Ann the Shorty for race three at Maryborough. Rob Orber has it on top. He is 6 to beat 3, 5 and 2.
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4: Traffic on the M5, freely westbound, with around 15 minutes from the Kingsgrove main tunnel exit through to Preston's. The M7 all clear southbound through Cecil Hills past Elizabeth Drive. The M4 busy but moving westbound through Prospect past the Prospect Highway. 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Sydney traffic to keep you moving on SEN track, 15:39 a.m.
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0: We're 60 seconds away from the third at Maryborough. Let's get to Rob Orber for the call.
1: Horse to beat from a race where there's not a lot of great form to go with, but at the same time, it looks very short. Five touch and go. The 12-year-old is at $8 for Tension Seeker. This 13-year-old mare, she's at $9.50. And two, Miss Avenger, is at $19. Yeah, the Redwood, certainly a fantastic carnival. There'll be a great day, and that's on the 1st of November. And that will be the day after Derby Day here in Melbourne. And always a fantastic day with the Maryborough Cup and some excellent racing. But the Redwood, obviously a big feature, and we saw the two-year-olds engaged in that first race today. We'll certainly be earmarking that day itself. They'll be racing here on the Friday leading up to the Redwood Day. So it'll be a two-day meeting here at Maryborough on the Friday and Sunday as the runners start to come up for the third event here today, the world's best hoof oil trot. Some great racing coming up in the harness racing world. Of course, the Victoria Cup. We saw the heats of the Derby and the Oaks on Saturday night. Thoroughbreds in full flight. We've got the Everest in Sydney, the Caulfield Cup. So much amazing racing to follow. They're all set here for the third event, the world's best hoof oil trot. They're set and away in the short prize favourite, Betsy Ann, being driven like a $1.30 pop because she's going to go to the lead. And Betsy Ann takes up the running from Tension Seeker. The horse that missed away at the start was What's the Goss. It's about 50 metres off the main group. They leave the straight the first time, heading to the McPherson's printing group sign. And the leader is the short prize favourite, Betsy Ann, with James Herbertson in the cart. Tension Seeker second and third, Supreme Doll. Racing without cover and moving forward was Modern Hope from the second row. It's up in the third spot, racing without cover. Then they head down the back straight, and in the 1-1 was Will Canyon for Clinton Welsh. Gets Will Canyon into a nice spot, one out, one back. One out, two back, Lavenger's Boy from Miss Avenger. Then came Touch and Go, and the horse that made the error at the start, What's a Goss, is trying to tack up. 44.4 was the lead time when they head down the back straight. It's a Ben Stud back straight, and they head up towards the top of the home straight. 44.4 was the lead time, and Betsy Ann has surrendered the lead. And going to the front now was Modern Hope. So Modern Hope takes up the running. Betsy Ann wanted to take a trail at that point, obviously getting a little bit keen out in front. That leaves Will Canyon in the breeze. In the 1-1 was Lavenger's Boy. Then came Tension Seeker. One out and two back was Touch and Go, then followed by Supreme Doll. Second last, Miss Avenger, and What's a Goss is last. They go to the back. 32.5 was the first quarter of the last mile. Past the 800 metre mark, and the front runner is Modern Hope. First up from a break, leads 2 metres to Will Canyon. He's a tough grinding trotter. It sits at the leader's wheel. The short prize favourite, Betsy Ann, elected to take the trail. Sits behind the leader. 1-1, Lavenger's Boy, then Tension Seeker from Touch and Go. Supreme Doll, Miss Avenger, and What's a Goss. They go off the back straight, 4.50 to go. Leader Modern Hope, 2 metres to Will Canyon. Betsy Ann is sweating for the Sky Valley Sprint Lane. Three wide, Lavenger's Boy, then Tension Seeker, Supreme Doll, Touch and Go. Miss Avenger, What's a Goss, 29.9. They turn for the run home. It's Modern Hope in front. The run now comes for the short prize favourite, Betsy Ann, switches back to the inside, then Will Canyon. It's still Modern Hope in front. If you've taken a short side, Betsy Ann, you'll be struggling at the moment because Modern Hope is going to win. Modern Hope scores from Betsy Ann. Third, either Touch and Go, Supreme Doll, and then Miss Avenger. Then Will Canyon, Lavenger's Boy, Tension Seeker, What's a Goss. Final quarter, 31.2. It's a mile rate of 23.9. Modern Hope has hit everyone for a six. Started fixed odds, $81 on one pool. It's paid $66.90 the win. and $14 a place.
0: Yeah, knocks off the short price favourite. 11-6 in a camera, mainly the 5 and the 3, prominent for 3rd and 4th. That'll be confirmed by Rob in just a moment. But 11, Modern Hope, $66.90 and $14. 6 bets a yen, $1.04. Those full dividends to come at Maryborough in just a moment. At the boxes at Ballarat, and they're about to load for race number 3. That'll be followed quickly by the 13th at Shepparton. They're only due a minute apart. And then we're off to Newcastle for the first in 3 minutes. Here's Paul at Ballarat for race 3.
2: Aston Francesca, 185 favourite for Cody Hose by Feral Frankie. It's had 3 wins from 39. It's the clear favourite here to win the third race this afternoon. A bit of money round for Call It Fate at 440 and Simply Friends at 420. You're getting out to large odds, the others, but it's pretty much one-way traffic. Aston Francesca here for Cody Hose was placed behind Inga Amy, who's only beaten half a length here recently, and is the clear favourite for the race. So they're moving in now, the third event on the program. 390 metres is the journey. Slight breeze blowing across the track. It's a pretty good and pleasant day for racing here, conditions. So we're just about ready. The green light is on. Third for the day. Set. Racing. Aston Francesca was last to hit the ground, the favourite. It is trying to whip around them, though, and showing pace now is Simply Friends. Simply Friends, the leader. 2 lengths, Swanky Chic. Going up on the inside, undershot Velma. Well back there was Yellow Ochre. Aston Francesca is not in it with Call It Fate around the corner. Simply Friends has dashed away. 5-6 lengths in front, and Simply Friends far too good. Swanky Chic's run second. Undershot Velma third. Then came Yellow Ochre, Aston Francesca, and Call It Fate at the tail. And the runners around 22 and 51. Number 5, the yellow for Jason Stemmer. Simply Friends has bolted in here. Showed good turn of foot into the first corner. 8.47, 22.50, 14.03 is the running time. Number 5, Simply Friends is first one. Swanky Chic.
0: 5-1-2 and 7 there in the call from Paul at Ballarat. Those totes to come. They're boxing at Shepparton for race 13. At Maryborough, 11.653 are official. 11.653, those totes in just a moment. Here's Shepparton first.
3: Race 13, they're set. And they're away. Good speed on the inside from Ascender. Biscus is going through, trying to keep them deep. Star Blue is carving across, though, with Spot the Angel. And Spot the Angel got across and led from Ascender. Biscus and Market Jet. And then on the inside, Go My Swifty from Exaggerator. And they were clear then on Star Bluey in the straight, taking the lead. Spot the Angel. Spot the Angel just in front of one at three quarters. Ascender. Biscus, Market Jet. And then came Go My Swifty and Star Bluey, Exaggerator and Test Drive. And the time is 22.382.
0: 8-1-2 and 3 there at Shepparton. 8-1-2 and 3. The winner, 8 Spot the Angel at $9.60 and $2.30. They're about to come forward for the first at Newcastle. At Maryborough, number 11, Modern Hope, $66.90 and $14. Beats the 6 Betsy Ann, 104. 5 Touch and Go, 170 and 3 Supreme Dole, 4th. Quinella, 51, Exacta, 120. Trifecta paid 721. First four, 4,850. The running double, 5 and 11, $559. And it is all clear. At Ballarat, 5127, race 3, number 5, Simply Friends, $593. 1 Swanky Chic, $3.10 the place. No third for the 2, Undershot Velma, and 7 Yellow Ochre, 4th. Quinella, 29, Exacta, 54. The Trifecta, 396. First four, 1218. No live tickets on the running double, 2 and 5, a jackpot there of $28. On the 13th at Shepparton, 8-1-2 and 3, number 8 Spot the Angel, 14.80 and 3.20 in the end, pays nice on the one pool, 1 Ascender Biscus, $3, 2 Market Jet, no 3rd and 3 Go My Swifty, 4th, Quinella, 11.40, the Exacta, 68, Trifecta, 207, first 4, $739, 8-1-2 and 3. The new start time for the last at Shepparton, race 12. Race 14, rather, 2.25. 2.25. Now, there's a late scratching at Bairnsdale. And that is race 3, number 11, Southern's Way. Race 3, number 11, Southern's Way is out. They're still in the holding pattern at the moment with the lightning and the storm rolling through the area. They've been pushed back a start time, so race 2 is slated for 2.30, which is 17 minutes away, but an indefinite delay continuing at Bairnsdale. Set Newcastle.
4: The on, but there's a few trying to get across. One of them is Beau Duke, Rock and Roll Tony, and from the deep here comes Will.i.am charging across, and Will.i.am's just about to leap onto the front. So Major Noah William ends up fourth, and Sylvia Kay is going to follow it into the race and now works off the inside from Walleroy Boy, a further spot back for three reasons. And the last three in running are Dream to Dance, Merrywood Lou, and going back from the wide draw is Brooke Smart Dancer. Will.i.am led. First section was 28 and 5, controlled enough, and it was able to get across Beau Duke, who's racing second, and third is Major Noah William, as they string out into a near Indian file pattern here. Rock and Roll Tony is fourth, and five back early is Sylvia Kay. Now they're in the Indian file pattern. Walleroy Boy's worse than middle of the group, and they were followed by Dream to Dance. Third to last is Merrywood Lou. Second to last is Brooke Smart Dancer. And last of all, as they make their way through halfway, is for three reasons. 29 even for the second section, 57.5, and Morris says, catch me if you can. Pulls the plugs as they go to the back and complete one orbit, and leads the way about 10 metres, Beau Duke. He's got some of these really off the bit and chasing here. Major Noah William third, Rock and Roll Tony next, Sylvia Kay, then followed by Walleroy Boy. Further afield is Dream to Dance. Merrywood lose at least 25 off the front, could be further, but starts to move one off, and the last pair are for three reasons, and Brooke Smart Dancer. But in the meantime, Will.i.am has put up 15 metres, third section 27 and 6. It's going to be a long Newcastle straight, but he's got a lot of ground in hand. Beau Duke 15 metres behind, and they were followed by Sylvia Kay getting to the outer. Rock and Roll Tony, Major Noah Williams not a factor at this stage. It's all Will.i.am with about 100 metres left to go. He's left them lamenting. 15 metres in advance of Sylvia Kay and Rock and Roll Tony, who are finishing off with Beau Duke, but that was a smart drive, Robert Morris. Will.i.am bolts in. Second spot will be Beau Duke, and third a photo between Sylvia Kay and Rock and Roll Tony. Next, Major Noah William. They were followed by Dream to Dance, then Walleroy Boy, favourite never in at Merrywood Lou. He'll be a maiden for a little while longer for three reasons. And last was Brooke Smart Dancer in 55, and that leader demolished them. Will.i.am, too good. Well, that was men against boys there. 14 wins as a 8-year-old son of Better's Delight now for Will.i.am. And Robert Morris just decided once he found the front, he was going to make that a test for them to catch Will.i.am. And it was a test they weren't up to. Last section was 30 and 2, but the leader was powered down late on. 57.8 the last half. So 57.5 and 57.8. That was relentless from the winner there, Will.i.am.
0: Numbers in a moment.
4: So, in the end, that was, that was just a one-horse race, really. So, Will.i.am beats Beau Duke, and the judge will semaphore the numbers for third in a moment. It's a photo between 3 and 10. And from where I was sitting here, I just couldn't quite make out who'd got over the line for third there.
0: Okay, so it's 8-2, more to come there at Newcastle on the first. Will.i.am, Rob Morris wins the opener at around about $5.30 and $1.30. They're on the track for race number 3 at Globe. This is the last we'll take there this afternoon. And in this next event, Oso Kinky is the favourite, number 7. $2.30 about it. Number 2, Jaws of a Good Time, $3.30. 6, Always, Amy's Baby Angel on the third line, $5. 5, Rock and Roll Yankee at 8. And the 4, Trigger, $8.50. Other side of Globe, Dane Barry will join us with a look at the Horsham program. First there goes at 2.42. Dane with a couple of best bets and a quaddy play, no doubt, and any late changes from the track. Before we get back to Tamworth Race 3, that's in 7 minutes over the 1,200 metres. Syllable, number 5, is the favourite, $2.60. 9, Super Vitality, $4.60. 8, Half Gauge, $6. And the 11, Burning Ambition, is at 9. The rest are double figures. That third event is scheduled the same time as the lucky last at Shepparton, on their amended time there at 25 past. So we'll keep an eye on both of those. Hopefully we can get to Shepparton live before Tamworth. Now, still nothing through at Newcastle, still 8-2 at a photo on the first. Up next, it's race 3 at Globe Derby.
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0: Good to have your company on this Monday afternoon. They're through at Newcastle. 8-2-3-10, number 8, Will I Am. Rob Morris at 5.30 at $1.30. Number 2, Bo Duke, 3.70. 3, Rock and Roll Tony, $2.20. And the 10, Sylvia K is 4th. Quinella 55, Exacta 108. The trifecta paid $395. And that first 4 on the opener, 8-2-3-10, 3,500. And 26. The stewards are out looking at the track at Bairnsdale. They've had a break in the weather after some heavy rain hit the track probably about 20 minutes ago, 25 minutes ago. They were about to get to the start for race number 2, and then they were called back into the stalls after some lightning was seen on track. And the stewards are out inspecting the track at the moment. When I hear anything from either Brendan or the team on track, Gemma Riley with racing.com, I will bring you the latest. But at the moment, they've slated the second for the start time of 2:30. Which is only 10 minutes away, but we'll see whether that does take place. The track has been further downgraded to a soft 7. So it's now a soft 7 at Bairnsdale. Globe Derby, they're about to roll forward. Other side of that, it's the second, the last rather, at Shepparton. Shepparton Extra 2, race 14, and Tamworth, race 3. They're both due in 5 minutes. Here's Globe first.
8: 5, Rock and Roll Yankee is 6 out to 7. Then you have Trigger at $10 after opening at $6.50, Man's Pearl. 12 to 17 is the outsider of the field, according to the market. Punters keen on the 7-0, so Kinky, 250 into 220. So it's the one they're keen on off of gate 7. As I said, was a runner-up here last start. Was only beaten in neck as a favourite of Midnight Crimes. Was a runner-up 5 back as well, so he has been thereabouts. Oso Kinky, the first one to head up towards the mobile. And Amy's Baby Angel, Rock and Roll Yankee, Trigger Man's Pearl, Jaws of Good Time, all rolling forward. So they're heading up towards the mobile. This is race number 3 here at Globe Derby. Good luck, punters. Favourite, gate 7, Oh So Kinky. So they're up and pacing behind the mobile here. This is race number 3, Globe Derby, set for a start over the 22:30. Stand by for a start. Set to go here. And they're away. Now, Oh So Kinky, not keen to roll forward, being restrained back in the field. Jaws of Good Time looked the best away from gate 2. And Trigger now stoked up to go put some pressure in the race. Back in third position was Man's Pearl. Then came Rock and Roll Yankee. 3 metres, Amy's Baby Angel. And the favourite, Oh So Kinky, is going to be restrained to the tail of the field. That's your first call. Jaws of Good Time leads by about 7 metres to Man's Pearl, who has the leaders back. Now Trigger gets into third position. They drop into single file. 5 metres further back, Rock and Roll Yankee, Amy's Baby Angel. And at the tail of the field is Oh So Kinky, second up from a spell. Past the post, 2 laps left to run, Jaws of Good Time. Making play in front by 5 metres, Man's Pearl. Similar margin then, Trigger about 7 metres, Rock and Roll Yankee. Then came Amy's Baby Angel, who's been racing consistently. And Oh So Kinky at the tail of the field, probably 20 off the top. Lead time, 48.9. And Jaws of Good Time in front as they head down the back. A lap and a half left to run. Leads by about 5 metres, Man's Pearl. Then came Trigger third. Rock and Roll Yankee next, fourth. Now Oh So Kinky is taking off from the back of the field, starting to work up around them, and Amy's Baby Angel gets on its back. So race about to heat up here with a lap and a quarter left to run. Onto the side they swing. First quarter, 31.3. Jaws of Good Time, the pilot, by 3 metres. Now the favourite, Oh So Kinky, looms up to race one off without cover. Leaders back, Man's Pearl. Amy's Baby Angel gets the 1 by 1. Then came further back in the run, Rock and Roll Yankee. and Trigger tucked away last on the inside. Siren sounds, 900 left to run. Jaws of Good Time leading. Oso Kinky the favourite. Went around them to sit outside the leader, so it was in the race. Then you got Man's Pearl, the leader's back. Amy's Baby Angel. Then came Rock and Roll Yankee and Trigger at the tail of the field. Second quarter, 30.9. The first half in 62.2. 700 left to run. Jaws of Good Time being stalked by Oso Kinky on the outside. Man's Pearl breathing down the leader's neck. There's no moves yet. Then Amy's Baby Angel. Next one, Trigger. Rock and Roll Yankee about to peel out three deep. Approaching the 400-meter mark here. Jaws of Good Time now in full flight. Leads by 3 metres. Oso Kinky, who's under pressure. Then came Man's Pearl. Rock and Roll Yankee still running on from a long way back. Then came Trigger. And next in the run was Amy's Baby Angel. Third quarter, 28.5. Homeward Bound, 200 left to run. Jaws of Good Time leads from Rock and Roll Yankee. Oso Kinky, Man's Pearl back to the sprint lane, but it's Jaws of Good Time in front, had it its own way, and Jaws of Good Time tears away. Jaws of Good Time wins by about 10 metres to a good go second between Download Man's Pearl with Rock and Roll Yankee, Oso Kinky, and Amy's Baby Angel right there. You could throw a tea towel over them, and Trigger was one of the last ones in.
0: Two in a photo at Globe. More to come there. They're about to load at Tamworth for race three, and they're heading to the start at Shepparton with a preview of the meeting at Horsham this afternoon. Let's say good day to Dame Barry.
9: Thank you, Pat. Very good afternoon to you and to all RSN listeners. And yes, welcome to the Horsham Greyhounds this afternoon with 13 races ahead today, 12 races over the 410, and there is one race also over the 485. So 13 races, 18 degrees and overcast conditions, track rated in the good range. And from Kenling, there are no lates or any late changes to report. My best on the card comes up in race 12, which is the second last on the card. Race 12, number 4, Paul Honey's my best of the day. It was the last start Geelong winner in Smart Time there over the 460, went 25.88. Going back four starts, was winner at Geelong over the 400 in even quicker time, 22.50. I think there's not a great deal of speed in the race, so I think Paul Honey probably finds the lead. And in the small field, I can't see it being... hard to beat. Race 12, number 4, Polonies, my best at $1.70. And my next best comes up in race 9 with number 8, Agent 21. It's a new greyhound to the Matthew Lanigan stables. Had a few runs for him, but was a really strong run last time at Warrnambool. Time on paper doesn't look that good. Found itself last early on, but flashed home the fence to grab fourth in the end, not beaten too far. Today, if it lands a bit closer from the wire draw, it'll also go close. Race 9, number 8, Agent 21 at $2.90. It's my best. Race 12, number 4, Paulani. My next best, race 9, number 8, Agent 21. A quick quaddie for you today. First leg of the quad, Horsham, is race 5 with numbers 1, 4 and 2. Second leg, 2, 1 and 6. Third leg, 2, 1 and 8. Final leg, 1, 7, 3. The firstie underweight, 2.42. The last of 13's under Horsham Extra. It goes at 6.47. Our first pat from Horsham, the sports bet maiden heat one, going 4.10. First on the card comes up in 16 minutes. Good luck to all.
0: Thanks, Dane. Here's Shepparton.
3: Inside, but it's Mr. Flood clear, and Mr. Flood will win the last. Second was Paul Zanti. Third home was Aston Lace. And fourth across was Mini Milky ahead of Paul Mabella. Ty Tiger, and It Just Happens. And the time on the last, 22.410. Mr. Flood, the winner. Began on turns, was able to push on from the wider draw, got cut across those underneath, found the lead, and has been too good. 7.35 and 4. 7.35 and 4 are the numbers on the last. 8.46, 13.95, and 22.410 the time. Five lengths, a neck, the margins, five by a neck. Mr. Flood, Travis King by Aston Rupee and a Margaret's Heart, and it's win number 5 from 37. And his fourth win from 20 goes over the trip. 3 second, Paul Zanti, Fernando Bale, Aretuza Bale, Luke Harris, 13-5, Aston Lace, Aston Exceed, Aston Velvet for Ben Magri. Five lengths by a neck, 22.410 the time on the last of the day. The winner, $4.250 on the pool, $4.20 was bet fixed, $3.60 out to $4.20. With Paul Zanti pays $2.40 and Aston Lace no third, fourth to four. Last Quinella, $16.50, exacta $28.70, the tri $86.90, the first four, $274.30, and there was no dividend for the running double. Five lengths a neck, 22.410 the time here on race 14. Wraps it up at Shep this afternoon. Wish everyone a pleasant rest of their Monday afternoon.
0: Good on you, Daniel. Well done, buddy. We'll catch up with you throughout the week, no doubt. Now, at Tamworth, unfortunately, just as they were about to go for race 3, Jenny Duggan was flipped off her runner, number 15, the last Romanov. and she was lying on the track. The paramedics and ambulance staff are with Jenny at the moment, and it looks as though they're starting to bring the runners back into line. I haven't heard whether this runner is coming out or not. I'll double check at Tamworth in just a moment. I doubt it if Jenny is fit enough to ride. At Globe Derby, 2.536 the result, 2.536. They're heading out of Bairnsdale, race two. They're back a race start time. The last is now scheduled for 5.23. Brendan's numbers, race two, 10.11.34. They're on the track heading to the start. Now, still a couple out at Tamworth. At Globe, number two, Jaws of a Good Time, 3.82.30. 5, Rock and Roll Yankee, 2.90. 3, Man's Pearl, no third. 6, fourth. Quinella, 13. Exacta, 19. Trifecta, 125. First four, 330. The double, 3 and 2, 360. Jenny's back aboard, the last Romanov here at Tamworth, and they're almost set for the third.
10: Super Vitality, 480. Burning Ambition at 6. And the last one to come forward is Chasing Camilla and Half Gauge. So getting closer here for the third of the day. Field of 12 over the 1,200 metres. Meanwhile, the red light has been activated. Starter comes down front. Last horse is in. They're set to run. This is the third. Syllable starts the favourite. Rory Hutchings on board. Already with a winner on the program. They stand. Starter waiting for a clean break. We'll get them any moment. Gets them now. They're racing at Tamworth. Half Gauge shot out of the gates and leads by a half length in the initial stages. Warri also pushing forward. Along the inside goes Super Vitality. Syllables up there handy. And just outside of that speed, Battle is Totally Underrated. And also pushing forward, there comes Jet Empress. Getting about midfield is the last Romanov. And then followed by Silver Dream on the inside. Bundoran is next with Burning Ambition, followed by Chasing Camilla and Bosca Bullet. So they work past the 600 metres. On top is Warri, joined two with Half Gauge. They're a length in front. Then of Jet Empress, joined two with Super Vitality. The last Romanov works up out wide on the track, followed by Bundoran, Silver Dream. Syllables about midfield now, and further afield is Burning Ambition, Totally Underrated. Heads are turned for home at the 300. Many chances. The last Romanov in the centre moves up to Half Gauge. Handy is Bundoran, and Burning Ambition's punching up along the inside. Burning Ambition moves up. Likewise with Super Vitality. Burning Ambition gets the rails run, and it's Burning Ambition. Burning Ambition gets the cashier photo for second. Bundoran out wide. Super Vitality in the last Romanov all there. Then came Silver Dream. Ahead then of Totally Underrated with Chasing Camilla, then Syllable. With Street Empress, followed by Half Gauge and Warri and Busker Bullet. So, number 11, Burning Ambition, got a beautiful rails run, punched up and got to the top. Number 11, Burning Ambition, will win this by about a length in the end. Shannon Llewellyn, the winning rider of the Craig Martin.
0: So 11 in a photo at Tamworth, Burning Ambition at $6.20 and $2.20. Now, they were just about to load at Bairnsdale, and then there was a crack of thunder that went across the track, and now they're making their way back into the stalls because there's more weather on the way. So the timing couldn't have been any better. They're at Bairnsdale. They were just about to load. The last one was arriving at the gates, and then the thunder hit. The rain's still coming down and there's some lightning on the way. So they're back into a holding pattern there at Bairnsdale. Haven't had much luck there this afternoon. And the longer it goes, unfortunately, the less likely we are to get that meeting run and won in daylight hours, with it being pretty dark already. And it's already 2:30. I know there is a bit more daylight throughout the day this time of year, but with the cloud around there on the track, that's going to get dark very, very quick there at Bairnsdale. They're back into a holding pattern. Up next, it's Ballarat Race 4, a minute away with Paul Hammond. He is 5.241 with the 5 Paul Qatar on top. And it's currently 2.40, 2 Aston Excess 3.40, 8 Glimmer of Hope $3.90. Ballarat will be followed by the 4th at Maryborough with Rob Orber. due in 5. Rob's numbers there, 6, 7, 9, 10. Rob's with the 6 needs a thriller at $3.40. Tamworth numbers haven't been confirmed just as yet. 11 Burning Ambition, the winner for Shannon Llewellyn at 6.20 and 2.20. I'll get those numbers to you on the other side of this before we get to Paul at Ballarat for race 4.
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0: At the boxes, Ballarat at Tamworth. It's 11:15:36, race 3, 11 Burning Ambition, 6:20, 2:20, 15 the last Romanov, 5:50, 3 Bundoran, 3:40, and 6 Chasing Camilla, 4th. Quinella, 79, Exacta, 121. Trifecta, 1,075. The first four, 11:15:36, $20,746. And the running double, 8 and 11, 32. There's a $3,200 jackpot to roll over in the first four for race 4. Is Ballarat, race 4 with Paul.
2: Paul Guitar for Luke Harris at 2:15 is going to be the favourite. Glimmer of Hope by Good Odds Arana from Mark Roberts. So winner of Mount Gambier a few runs back has won 4 from 39. And it's right in the market, that round about that $3 odd quote. So they're moving in. Race 4 for the day. Not too far for start here. Favourites by Aussie in for red. And the green light is on. We're set to go. Ready. Racing. Paul Guitar got out well from the centres, vying for the lead. Mauritian Lucas shows some pace on the inside of it, but there goes Paul Guitar. Paul Guitar dashed away. Three lengths in front, Glimmer of Hope. On the inside, Aston Blend, then Aston Excess. Well back, Mauritian Lucas. And at the tail, Nolan Bale. They corner. Paul Guitar is doing it well. Three lengths clear up the straight. Paul Guitar, too speedy for them here. Getting up for second, maybe Aston Excess, but it is a photo there with Glimmer of Hope. Then Aston Blend for the back, Mauritian Lucas, last in Nolan Bale. And the time is okay for that class at around 22:46. Number 5, the yellow Paul Guitar for Luke Harris. Began with Mauritian Lucas and then was able to cross it going into the first corner and was travelling well throughout. 8:49 is the split, 22:46 is the gallop here. Number 5, Paul Guitar is the winner by Aussie Infrared from Hadil Bale. And it is a photo finish for the Miners. Number 2 does get the bob in on the outside, Aston Excess. So it's 5 beating 2. Third placing we're about to get here. And that goes to number 8, which is Glimmer of Hope, 5:28. And the race time is 22:47. 1 gets 4th, Aston Blend. So those numbers are finally through. 5281, 5281.
0: 5281, thank you, Paul. They're at the start at Maryborough. Here's Gemma Riley with an update at Bairnsdale.
15: 8 minutes, it's really sort of bucketed it down, but we had a little bit of lightning, the horses came back in, and at that point it wasn't too heavy. It's only really been the last sort of 7, 8, 9 minutes that it is bucketing down, so we're going to have to recheck that, but it'll be starting to head into the really heavy ranges now.
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0: Gemma Riley there on track at Bairnsdale. Thanks to racing.com for that coverage this afternoon. When we can take it, we like to bring you the latest what's happening, and they're back into a holding pattern. They were just about to get race 2 underway, and then a clap of thunder hit across the track. They're at the start at Maryborough and about to roll forward. Here's Paul at Ballarat for the details on race 4, 5, 2, 8 and 1, the result. He's speechless. Number 5, Paul Guitar, 210, 140, 2 Aston Excess, $2, 8 Glimmer of Hope, no 3rd, 1 Aston Blend, 4th, Quinella, 5:30, Exacta, 8:80, Trifecta, 17, first 4, 43, the running double, a pair of 5s, $24, the early quaddy, 3255, 782.60. Mobiles rolling at Maryborough. The first at Horsham on the other side with Dane is due in 4 minutes. Dane's numbers, race 1, 7248. He's with Zipping Leighton. Out of the black at $2.70. The favourite is the 2, Handsome Aspire, 1.75. Almost set, Maryborough.
1: Stand by for a start. This is the fourth event. Set and away. Needs a thriller from out wide. Begins fast. He's got a one going with him early, Louisville Lass, who's trying to hold out. Needs a thriller, who works to the front, and Castle's in the sky from the widest draw. Extends, goes up and attacks. Needs a thriller, and Castle's in the sky was about to cross and broke up. So Castle's in the sky gallop. So Needs a thriller, gets left out in front from Louisville Lass. Third, Nuclear Attitude, and fourth, getting through to Field Fling at Rainbow. Then came Charlie Walker, back trotting again, Castle's in the sky, as they work into the home straight. Dropping to the pegs was Chew Malt. As Castle's in the sky, quickly heads up back towards the leader, which is Needs a Thriller. Getting through to Field there came Lucky You, who's fourth last, trailed up by Fling at Rainbow, All What Fun Jingles, and Far As Possible as last. 5.6 and 28.2, the first quarter of the last mile, and Needs a Thriller with the inform Liam Older in the car. Leads by 4 metres. Louisville Lass, who's had some specking, travels well, leaders back, racing without cover. Castle's in the sky from Nuclear Attitude. Then came Charlie Walker, Fling at Rainbow, goes past the one weakening on the inside was Tumult. Then All What Fun Jingles tries to make up ground from back in the field, giving the leader still 25 metres start, and dropping out at the tail was Lucky You, and there's another one even further back in the field, Far As Possible. 31.6 was the second quarter. 29.4 to third, and Needs a Thriller out 8 metres to Louisville Lass, trying to make up ground. The outside was Fling at Rainbow, then Nuclear Attitude, All What Fun Jingles, turning for the run home. It's a long straight for Needs a Thriller, but he's out in front. He's out 8 metres clear, Louisville Lass, Fling at Rainbow, still trying to make up ground. Needs a Thriller's having a think about it. He's about 5 metres in front. Fling at Rainbow's closing. Needs a Thriller still doing enough to hang on, and he gets another win. Good on him. Needs a Thriller scores from Fling at Rainbow. Then third, Louisville Lass, I think All What Fun Jingles came at it late. Then came Nuclear Attitude, Charlie Walker, Castles in the Sky, Chew Malt, Lucky You, and Far As Possible, 29.4, 30.9, and a mile rate of 159.7. The Elder Baron Park mile rate, 159.7, and Needs a Thriller gets another win next to his name.
0: It was 6, 9, 5, and 10 there at Maryborough. Number 6, Needs a Thriller, $3.40, $1.04. Number 9, Fling at Rainbow, $2.45. Louisville Lass is third, $3.10 is fourth. More to come at Maryborough. The first at Horsham with Dane is next.
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5: At the boxes, Horsham race 1 at Maryborough, 6.9.5.10, number 6 Ned's a Thriller, 3.40 $1.04, number 9 Fling It Rainbow, 2.40, 5 Louisville Lass, $3.10, All What Fun Jingles 4th, the Quinella $16.10, the Exacta 30, Trifecta paid 150, first 4 $651, 6.9.5.10, the Running Double at Maryborough, 11.6, 410, early Quaddy 1.5.11.6 pays 10,312. After Horsham, back to Newcastle for race 2 in 4 minutes. Favourite there is the 7 Dynamite Danny at 2.40, just in front of the 10 Boulders Beach, 2.50. 6 Double Needs, 4.80. And Whoopah, number 3, is the best of those at double figures. It's at $12. But let's get to Dan at Horsham first. They're boxing for race 1.
6: The sports bet, Maidenhead 1. He's the first on the card, running 4.10. And the heavily tried favourite here is the 7. Zipping Late and Wears Black at $6 this morning into $1.55. The clear odds on favourite for the first at Horsham. Good luck today. The green light is on. And we're set for the sports bet Maiden Heat 1, our first on the card. They're racing. Zipping Leighton was second last to leave the boxes, but mustering good pace now gets to centre field. There was good pace out, Handsome Aspire, who led a length and a half to Capital Currency. Zipping Leighton, the touch wide into third, but about centre field from True North. Then Devil's Beauty and 16 Kisses in the lane. Handsome Aspire led a length. Capital Currency gets up on the inside, and Zipping Leighton out wide still coming. Capital Currency took the front. Capital Currency won the first three quarters. Zipping Leighton third, Handsome Aspire and fourth, I think, was True North narrowly from 16 Kisses back last. Devil's Beauty run there on the openers around 23 and 56. Capital Currency on debut for Colin Brennan, the son of Aussie Infrared. Rail well on the corner, just gets the upper hand and scores at a big price in the open around $19.05. Around 14 and 380 though on the tote. Four beats 7, 2 and 3 on the first. The interim numbers 4, 7, 2 and 3 after our first on the card. The run was 23.56. First section was 10 and 30, and they've run home in a time of 13.27. So Capital Currency was a bit of a drifter, 7 out to $19. In the end, on the tote, around $14.380. Got to second early on. It railed well on the corner inside of the leader, Zipping Leighton, who was caught wide. The trip kept on coming, but Capital Currency had got the upper hand to score on debut for Colin Brennan, the owner and trainer. Totes now for Capital Currency, wins by length and returns $14.380. 7 Zipping Leighton, second $120. 2 Handsome Aspire, third No Third Divin, fourth number 3 True North. The Quinella, $11.10, Exacta $51.30, the Trifecta $70.70. The first four we're still awaiting on. A length by a neck, 23.56. The interim numbers on the first, 4.7.2.3. Capital Currency takes out the first of the day for Colin Brennan. Pat, I'll leave that first four. It's through now, though. Returns 292.10. We're back next with the second, the Sports Bet Heat 2, underway at 10 past 3.
5: Thank you, Dane. Nice trifecta there to start the day at $70. Here's selections in race 2, 3.5.4.2, 3.5.4.2. Coming up next, it's the second at Newcastle.
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0: 90. The 3, Woopa, is at $14. And the 4, Rainbow Kid, at 23. Other side of Newcastle, back to Ballarat for the first leg of the quaddie with Paul. Get those organised. Only 5 minutes off. Selections from Happy in the next 8, 3, 5 and 2. Coming forward, Newcastle.
1: And Boulders Beach will be the last one to come forward. The 3-year-old son of Down by the Seaside with a win to its credit from 7 goes. That came at Redcliffe last preparation. Boulders Beach is out of position here and is just about going to make the field. It'll miss away 3 or 4 metres as the green light's on. They're racing now. A Dance With Me was beaten out by Woopa, who gets across pretty sharply. Double Needs is sent forward as well. And just back behind those, A Dance With Me, Pixie Bell, and Deep Out Dynamite. Danny continues to work forward in a 3-wide position. So Carpenter's going to follow it across. It's 3-wide the trip so far. Behind those, Our Dispute, Lucy Style. Second to last is Boulders Beach. And at the end of the field is Rainbow Kid as they run the top bend, 1,200 to go. First section was 28 and 4, and they're still stacked 3 high as they run down the home straight, and it's Double Needs that leads. The outside is the favourite, Dynamite Danny, and Carpenter is 3 wide for the entire as they run towards the judge. Woopa back in behind those, and Pixie Bell 1 out and 1 back. Dance With Me, Our Dispute, the inside, Lucy Styles, Boulders Beach, and last is Rainbow Kid as they approach halfway. They're out of the straight. Double Needs still leads 3 wide. Carpenter's going to sleep well tonight, and between them, Dynamite Danny. Second section, 28.6, 57 the half. Morris is trying to replicate what he did in the first, as off stride was Woopa. So Dance With Me's trying to get around it, does so successfully. Punching through between horses is Our Dispute. Carpenter's already had enough. Back behind those was Lucy Styles, Boulders Beach, and Rainbow Kid at the end, as there's 25 at least covering them. And in an almost carbon copy, Double Needs is about to try and give them the slip. 400 to go. Third section was carved out in 28.8. Dynamite Danny sticks with it, and they get about 10 metres on Pixie Bell. Dance With Me trying to get out of the ruck is Boulders Beach, but it looks too far back to win as Double Needs at the top of the straight. He goes for the doctor now. To the outside is Dynamite Danny, and they break 15 clear of Dance With Me and also Pixie Bell. But now Dynamite Danny gets the upper hand, draws on by, charges away. Good bets land, and too good Jack Culligan in the bike. Second will be Double Needs. Third, Pixie Bell, and fourth up on the inside was Dance With Me, Lucy Styles, Rainbow Kid, then Woopa from Boulders Beach, who didn't help its causes even before they left. Our Dispute and Carpenter. Well, it was 3 wide for most of that trip, as last in 54. So Dynamite Danny wins, has some blazing high form and broadly similar form to some of the others who were well fancied in that race. And in the end, $2.20 was the offering there. Hasn't won since the 25th of August last year at a 2-year-old maiden. So it's been out of the winner's stall for 11 months. Dynamite Danny comes back to the races here in this 3-year-old daughter of Betting Line out of Dynamite Denny, who is a real nice metro race mare herself. Now makes it 2 from 35. So 7 beats 6. 5
0: is third. We just await fourth.
1: And probably the 1/4. We'll just wait for that to be confirmed on the big board.
0: Okay, we'll get that fourth in a moment. BK is going to get that confirmed by the judge. It's 7-6-5. More to come, Newcastle. Heading to the boxes at Ballarat. The first leg of the quaddie there with Paul is only 2 minutes away.
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0: On their way to the boxes at Ballarat, Newcastle, one got fourth, so 7-6-5-1 are official. Number 7, Dynamite Danny, 220 at $1.20. Number 6, Double Needs, 150. 5, Pixie Bell, 340, and the 1, Dance With Me, fourth.

0: The Quinella, $520, exact to $10. Trifecta paid $70, first four, $942. Running double eight and seven, $22.90. 7651, race two, Newcastle. The hold continues at Bairnsdale. Race two is slightly slated for 3 o'clock, which is 8 minutes away, but I haven't heard whether that's going ahead. I haven't seen them come into the yard just yet either, so that might not be the case. Globe Derby is due in three. If they aren't running at Bairnsdale, I did say we were leaving Globe, but I might pick them up if we have a gap in the rundown there. We'll just see what the next few minutes holds. Best of luck with your quarter investments at Ballarat. Let's get to Paul Hammond for the description of the first leg.
1: Here for the quaddy opening leg, Aston Taurus is in the market at $390. However, the favourite is Maximum Silver by Feral Frankie. So the one win from 13, they're all in a similar vein here with 0-1 win restricted race here. And Maximum Silver hasn't been too far from the winners of late, only 1¾ lengths and 2 lengths in its last two efforts. It's at $3. Bonita is similar quote for Steve Olsom. Placed third at Geelong, beaten 7 lengths last start. And then down the bottom, Aston Taurus is a $4 chance. Stepping up in trip here, which may suit a little bit better. So they're moving in. Race five, best of luck with your quaddies. The eight runners are being loaded up now for race five. 450 metres is the journey here, and the green light is on. Set to go. They're ready. Racing. White Dove missed the start on the inside. Showing pace toward the centre was Clean Air, Maximum Silver. Going up there was Marble Sunset, and trying to whip around them was Aston Taurus. Just off those runners on the inside, Benito. Then Cornville Scout. Well back there was Aston Joseph. And White Dove coming up around the corner. Marble Sunset, the leader, trying hard was Aston Taurus down the outside. It's still Marble Sunset in front, gripping on. Marble Sunset just from Benito has been a huge run second. Then Maximum Silver from Clean Air, from Aston Taurus. Then came Aston Joseph. Well back was Cornhill Scout and White Dove. And the runners around 25 and 86. Marble Sunset will just cling on here. About a head or a neck. The one to follow out of the race is Benito. Got a long way back and charged, particularly the last 100 metres, was very strong. They run 25.85. It's 7.53. 7.53, the numbers. First leg of the quaddy. The fourth number we stand by for. It's 6.66. 11.48. 25.85. 14.37 is the run-in time. And the numbers here, Pat, at this stage are 7. 5-3, and number 2 does get 4th. So 7-5-3-2. The placings, more to follow. Race 5, first leg of the quaddy.
0: Okay, so a bit of value to start the quaddy. Thanks, Paul. Marble Sunset, 1860 and 360. I've just spoke to Brendan down the line at Bairnsdale. The team on track, the stewards and the jockeys, are about to decide the fate of that meeting in the next 15 to 20 minutes. The rain hasn't eased, and they're going to go out and have a look and see how things stand at the moment. But there's a little question mark over the meeting at Bairnsdale, a decision to be made in the next 15 to 20 minutes there. They're about to come forward at Globe. As a result of that, we will take race four here at Globe Derby, so fire away if you want to have a crack. Number three, Resurrects, Wayne Hill, $1.40 in favourite. Six Links is $5.50. Four, Jake's Sport Rider at $11. Also 11 is the seven, Splash of Paint. And $14 for the one upright. And we're on start time and they're about to come forward. At Ballarat on the first leg of the quaddy, it was 7-5-3-2. Here's Paul with those details.
1: Marble Sunset, big price winner, and a double for Jason Stemmer. 1863.60. 5 Benito, that's the eye catcher to follow. 3 Maximum Silver, 1/34th was number 2. 21.90 Quinella, 75.80 Exacta, 275.30 Trifecta, first four, 8.29.50, double five and seven, $62.70.
0: Well played, thanks, Paul. His selection's in race number 6 this afternoon, the second leg of the quad, 3.287. Now they're about to come forward to Globe Derby. On the other side, it's Tamworth. Race number 4 in 9 minutes over the 1,000 metres. Boa Vista, the one for Rory Hutchings, is the favourite. At $2.40, $3.20 for the 10 Magic Storm, 8. Hang on a sec at $4.60 and $6 for the 6 Big Brad. Late scratching is the 9. They're at Tamworth, race 4 in 9 minutes. Mobile's rolling at Globe Derby for race 4.
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0: about to pick them up. Resurrects $1.35 in from 190. It holds favouritism off of gate three, ahead of Lynx at $9, and also Splasher Paint at $9. So real shorty here, number three, Resurrects. Up and pacing behind the mobile. Stand by for that green light. Green light on, arms fold back there, off and pacing, and Resurrects tapped along. Upright had some toe off gate one as well, but it won't hold out the favourite. Resurrects gets on over and takes it up. Resurrects by about 3 metres to Upright, two-way one to third. Jake Sports Riders forced to push the breeze at the moment. It's racing one off without cover here for a good time. It's back. 7 metres further back was Lynx, and Splash of Paint whips them in. So down the back they travel here, and no lead time to bring you, unfortunately. Resurrects is the pilot by 3 metres to in second Upright. Then came Jake Sports Rider, one off without cover. Here for a good time, one by one. Next one, two-way wonder. 3 metres further back then, Lynx, and at the tail of the field was Splash of Paint. So onto the side they swing. First quarter, 30.3. Making play in front was Resurrects, the favourite. Leads by about 2 metres on its outside. Jake Sports Rider. Leaders back was Upright. Here for a good time, one by one. Three back the marker peg, two-way wonder, Lynx on its outside, and Splash of Paint will need to come from the tail of the field. Siren sounds, they've got 900 left to run here. Resurrects is the playmaker in front by about 2 metres. Jake Sports Rider, leaders back Upright, it's breathing right down the leader's neck, then came Here for a good time. Next one, Lynx underneath it, two-way wonder and Splash of Paint about to peel and run as they work up towards the 700. Second quarter, 30.6, and making play in front, Resurrects by 2 metres. Jake Sports Rider still right there. Then came Upright. Further back in the run, then Splash of Paint, who's working up around here for a good time. Then two-way wonder. Next one, Lynx. You could throw a tea towel over them. They're starting to bunch up at the 350. Third quarter, 28.1. Resurrects in front. Being challenged now by here for a good time, but it's just still 3 metres off the top. Then came Upright. Splash of Paint. Lynx is trying to get home from a long way back. They straighten up. Resurrects in front from in position, second position. Jake Sports Rider then Upright. Lynx is storming home for the miners. Leaders starting to set down. Resurrects. Jake Sports Rider coming. Lynx charging home. Resurrects. Resurrects gets in just from Jake Sports Rider. Then came Lynx, who was working home nicely.
1: So 3.46 there at Globe. Number three, Resurrects, the winner at $1.20 and $1.04. Number four, Jake Sports Rider, 3.40. The six, Lynx, no third dividend, and seven will be fourth. 3, 4, 6, and seven after the running of race number four. Now, here's Brendan, who joins us on the phone with an update at Bairnsdale. Brendan, what's the latest with the delay at the moment?
2: Okay, Pat, so the rule is after Lightning, 30 minutes, the horse has got round of the gates to run the second for the second time, and there was another Lightning strike, so they're forced back. 2.58 is where that Lightning half an hour ended. We haven't had any Lightning since then. It's brightening up a little bit, but the rain continues to fall. A couple of the stewards are just making their way onto the track now. They're going to have an inspection. The jockeys will be welcome to come out and have a look as well. And around about 10 or so, maybe 15 minutes from now, we should have a verdict on whether we proceed or not. Thankfully, we've only had the one race run, so there won't be too much marking on the ground to open it up for the rain to seep through. But you'd have to think surface water might be a little bit of an issue at the moment. It's been raining consistently for the best part of an hour now. So some of the stewards panel are making their way out there now just to have a bit of a look with the track staff. And hopefully we'll have a verdict on the remainder of this meeting for you in the not-too-distant future.
1: And probably daylight might be a question mark too. I know it does get lighter later this time of year, but with that cloud cover, it might get darker quicker there at Bairnsdale.
2: Yeah, absolutely. I'm pretty sure if we weren't in the daylight savings time, we might already be on our way home. But with that little bit of extra daylight, I think that's certainly in the favour of the meeting. A few of the riders are just coming out now. Ben Allen is making his way out there. Carlene Heffel's heading out as well, as is Patrick Maloney. So they're going to join the stewards in just having a look. They're currently just around the winning post, so I'm not sure if they're going to make a circuit of the track or not. But as we stand at the moment, a couple of the three jockeys are out there joining a couple of representatives from the stewards team and the track staff to have a debate on what's taken place with the service. And what we have to remember is horses in the second have been geared up to go for the best part.

0: of nearly an hour now. They were in the yard, they went out, they came back in, they got around on the gates, came back in, and now they're in the tie-ups again. So there might be a couple of horses wondering what's going on there, but hopefully we'll have a verdict for you shortly, Pat.
1: Righto, Brendan. I'll keep an ear on Brendsdale, and Brendan will let us know the latest when that does come to hand. A decision imminent on the future of that meeting there this afternoon. At Globe, it's 3467 race 4, number 3 Resurrex, $1.20, $1.04. 4 Jake Sport Rider, 3.40, number 6 Lynx No, 3rd, 7 Splash of Paint, 4th. The Quinella 5.90, Exacta 7.20, the Trifecta 27, 1st 4 paid 82. Running double 2 and 3, 9.30. Early Quaddy, double 3, 2.3. $8.60. Now, up next, it's the 4th at Tamworth. They're at the gates.
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3: In Greenacre, a truck breakdown has a southbound lane closed on Roberts Road above the Hume Highway. Moore Park, a breakdown that's southbound on the Eastern Distributor, currently in lane 1. In Ryde, a bus breakdown has a northbound lane closed on Lane Cove Road at Quarry Road. 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
1: 2 minutes until Tamworth race 4. 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Number 10, Magic Storm. 2.40 out to $3. Hang on a sec. Number 8 has been 5 to 4.60 back to 5. And Big Brad, number 6, is $12. The rest, 26 or better. Number 2, Platinum Card for Braithnock is on the $26 line. And they are at the 1,000 metre start and about to get set. Tamworth will be followed by the 2nd at Horsham with Dane. Selections are 3542 in the next, and the favourite number 1, Fine Tune, is 350. So Dane leaves the market elect out. He is with Never Thought on the second line, one of four debutants in the race, I beg your pardon, and it's at $4.20. 4.60 for the 2, Oza Rebel, 5, Mr. Marshall, 4.80, 8, At Ease, $5, and the 2 double figure runners, number 4, Sinister 6 at 10, and the 6, Quite Frankly, at $14. So 1, the favourite. Dane leaves it out. He goes 3.542 in the second. They're loading at Tamworth. Horsham will be followed by Maryborough. First leg of the quaddie race 5 with Rob Orber is 10 minutes away. It's over the 21.90. Selections from Rob 6.837. Purple Moon on top and the $1.80 favourite for Alan Tormey. Number 7, the Chook, 3.80. 3, Snickers Express, 6.50. And the 8, Cadence Lane is $8.50. $9 for Attaboy Charlie, number 5. The rest double figures, 6.837 from Rob in the next race 5. Get your quaddies on at Maryborough. We'll have an outcome at Bairnsdale in the next 5 minutes as the stewards walk the track. Here is the 4th at Tamworth.
7: Race number 4, and they're starting to move forward. So Smash It is already in the gates. Hang On A Sec has just come forward. Platinum Card coming forward. Twos is out of line. Boa Vista as well. And Big Brad. Big Brad having its first start today. A three-year-old colt by Goodfella. Favourite is Boa Vista at $2. I originally tipped the 9 here, Halcyon Bell, but it was a late scratching at 10-1 this afternoon on Vet's Advice. So changed a couple of tips here in this race. So they're starting to come forward. And there's only a handful to move forward now, including Magic Storm. Last look at the board, Boa Vista is the $2 favourite. Magic Storm's at $2.80. And the red light is now activated. Set to run for race 4, coming out of the 1,000-metre chutes. Gates are back. They're racing. Magic Storm won the start, landed a half in front. Platinum Card is also pushing forward with twos driving up. And shortly after they come onto the course proper, Twos will take up the top. Twos will lead over Boa Vista, and third is Platinum Card. Then came Magic Storm. Ahead then of Smash It. Hang On A Sec is next to last, and Big Brad is last of the seven. So they work down past the 500, and it's the former Victorian runner Twos that shows the way by a half length from Boa Vista in second, Platinum Card third, Smash It is fourth the inside, then Magic Storm, and they're well clear over the stablemates, Big Brad, and Hang On A Sec. Into the home straight, 300 metres left to travel. It's Twos leading the way narrowly. Boa Vista's poised, ready to pounce. Platinum Card's not far away with Magic Storm. Twos over along the rails, being tackled by Boa Vista, who moves up, and Magic Storm comes as well. Three across the track, Magic Storm. Magic Storm gets up and beats home Boa Vista, and then came Twos. Big Brad surging late up along the inside with Smash It. Then came Hang On A Sec and Platinum Card. Magic Storm over the top, came with that nice burst of speed late, moved up, grabbed them. Magic Storm, and it was a pickup ride as well for Jenny Duggan this morning. Jenny got thrown off the horse in the previous, and she's just won a race. So no stopping Jenny here. Magic Storm gets the cash, beats home Boa Vista, Twos, and we'll wait for that fourth number. So far it's 10, 1 and 5. The time was 57 and 18. And number 10, Magic Storm, 34.26 was the last 600 metres, 34.26. Magic Storm having its first start today. Win number one, a Bay Filly 3 years by Cool as a Bill and prepared by Cameron Crockett. Pickup ride for Jenny Duggan. Standing by for the numbers here at Tamworth. Good. No numbers just as yet.
1: 10-1-5 was the first three over the line. We await for fourth. Number 10, Magic Storm, $3.10 and $1.20. Those totes won't be too far away. And those full set of numbers after the fourth at Tamworth. Race 5, when we go back, starts the quaddy in half an hour from now. Heading out Horsham Race 2, it's up next with Dane.
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1: At the boxes for Race 2 at Horsham, Maryborough the 5th on the other side in 4 minutes. Still no news on the future of the Bairnsdale meeting. That in a moment. At Tamworth, 10-1-5-4, number 10 Magic Storm, 3-10-1-20. 1 Boa Vista second, 104, 5-2's third at 480, and the 4 Smash Hit, or Smash It is fourth. The Quinella 220, Exacta paid $4.80. Trifecta 37, first 4, 486. Running double, $17.20 for 11 and 10. The early quaddy, 1-8-11-10, pays $261.70. 10-1-5-4, race 4. Here's Dane, race 2 at Horsham.
11: It's 5.50 to 10, and the 6, quite frankly, for Colin Brennan, a son of Bernardo on debut, is 8 to 15, the outsider. Scratching of the 7, a field of 7, the second race of the day. The sports bet maiden heat 2 over 4.10. Our relays on board through Sky 1 and RSN 927 for the second of the day. Never thought to Matthew Lanigan. He's on debut here, a daughter of On The Bit out of Trevor's Gift. $6 this morning into 2.40 now. Two Ooze A Rebel, 4.80. One Fine Tune, $5 and 5 Mr. Marshall, $7 next best. The getting set well. Favourite here wears white, Never Thought. And last look for her jumps the $2.40 favourite. A green light, the sports bet maiden, heat 2 at Horsham. We're set and ready to go. And racing in the second, Never Thought was away very fast. The odds on, or almost the odds on favourites. Never Thought, though, on the boot, leading by three at the first turn over Sinister Six. Going to third was At Ease, and fourth caught by Mr. Marshall. Two lengths suits a Rebel Fine Tune, and back last Quiet Frankie. As they come round the turn, Never Thought went off the fence, and Sinister Six run through to took the lead. Three to At Ease, who runs to second. Sinister Six in front end. Sinister Six by two lengths At Ease. Third Fine Tune, fourth Never Thought, who didn't handle the track. Then Mr. Marshall, who's a Rebel, and Quiet Frankly running 23.44. And the four, Sinister Six, the son of Explicit for Jason Sharp, wins on debut at Horsham today in race number two for the winner. The gate At Ease runs home strongly into second. Third, I think, will be the one, Fine Tune, narrowly from the three, Never Thought, will run fourth in the end. The interim numbers are 4813, 4813 on the second race. 23.45 was the run. Favourite Never Thought got to a clear lead early on into the first turn, but then run off the track, and Sinister Six was presented to run through to take the lead. After straight, he burst away, making some late ground on him late was the eight At Ease, but in the end, the four Sinister Six was a strong winner. Scored by two lengths on the line, 6 3/4 lengths, second and third, 23.45, 10.35, first section home in 13 and 10. After the second race, the sports bet Maidenhead 2 for the winner, Sinister Six on debut. Born White Dog by Explicit out of Devil 16 for Jason Sharp. And A Lie also involved in the ownership. Wins on debut. The four Sinister Six returns. 12.60 and 3.40 on the tote. Been a rough way to start the program. 8.8 E second at 4.61. Fine Tune third. No third div. 4.3 Never Thought. 41.90 Quinella. 55.40 Exacta. Trifecta 335.90. First four 1,544.30. Running double a pair of fours was not found after the second race. The numbers 4813. We stand by for all clear. Back soon with the third race, Pat. The Cromellon Kennel's underway here at 3.27.
1: Thanks, Dane. At Maryborough, they're about to come forward for race number five. First look at the quaddie. Purple Moon is being crunched here late. 2.30 into 1.80. Did touch 1.65, just back to 1.80. 7, the Chook is 3.80 into 3.60, now 3.50. They're backing it as well. 5, Attaboy Charlie easing 6.50 out to 10. Snickers Express drifts as well, 8.50 out to 13. And Cadence Lane is also on the $13 line. Money late for Chill Honey Bunny at a price. Number 4, $21 into 16. Rob Orber is 6.837. If you're having a late play, 6.83 and 7. After Maryborough, back to Ballarat for the 6th. Second leg of the quaddie with Paul comes up in 4. Happy goes 3.287 in the second leg of the quaddie. He's with 3 Go Pikachu, currently at $3.70. The favourite is the 2, Pretty Panama, $3. 7 Rebel Thinker, $4. 8 Major Orson, $4.40. And the 1 Jungle Fireball, $10. 3.287 selections race 6 at Ballarat. After that, the 3rd at Newcastle comes up in 7 for the 2-year-olds. And the 3 Start Cheering for Rob Morris is the 2.10 favourite at Newcastle. On gate, Maryborough, race 5.
10: Race 5, the Bartlett Manufacturing Trot over to 21.90. Good luck with your investments for the quaddie. Purple Moon, the favourite, and it's galloped. It's broken up again, Purple Moon. It's becoming a real headache for punters because Purple Moon is still galloping and Alan Tormey is doing its best to get it back trotting. It does. It will settle last. It hasn't lost tack with the main group, so it's going to give the leader 25 to 30 metres, but it's still a big start. And coming across from out wide was the Chook with Liam Older in the sulky, leads from Snickers Express. And 3 wide trying to press forward, Attaboy Charlie from Montana Muscle, and about to get the 1-1 Chill Honey Bunny. Followed up in turn as they worked through the field was Argyle Muse. On the pegs there, Cadence Lane is 4 back the inside. Third last going off the back, we've got Maori's return inside of Oopsie Daisy. And Purple Moon, well, if you've taken the short odds, it is last. It's still with them, and it's about 25 to 30 metres, but it certainly made the job a bit harder than when it drew the front row. 43.2 lead time. They come into the home straight, and they've got 1,200 metres to travel, and the Chook leads the way by about 2 metres to Attaboy Charlie. Snickers Express third, and fourth Chill Honey Bunny. Montana Muscle, three back the pegs from Argyle Muse. Then followed by back along the pegs was Cadence Lane, four back from Oopsie Daisy. Purple Moon still travels strongly. It is second last. Still got the leader in its sight. Ellen Tormey's about to hook out three deep. She might just let Purple Moon rip here. And then last of all, Maori's Return. They go past the McPherson's printing group sign. 800 metres to go. The favourite, Purple Moon, after blowing the start, is now out three wide and it's trying to get around the field. And the Chook leads the way. Second quarter, 31-7, 31-2 the first, 62-9. And the leader is the Chook. A metre, Attaboy, Charlie and Purple Moon out three wide. Can it keep coming? It's still running on the favourite. Then Snickers Express. Then followed by Argyle Muse, Chill Honey Bunny. Cadence Lane's out into the clear. Montana Muscle and back last of all, Maori's Return with Oopsie Daisy. 28-9 third quarter. And the leader, the Chook, tried to kick away. Purple Moon as its run ended. It's 5 metres, 6 metres away. The Chook leading the way. Purple Moon in the middle of the track still trying hard. It's the Chook in front. Purple Moon's trying to pick up. Also, they're out of boy. Charlie Snickers Express. The Chook's going up and down in a one spot. Purple Moon's trying hard, but the Chook gets home. The Chook wins by 2 metres to Purple Moon. Oh, it's becoming a costly horse. Then came out wide. We've got Argyle Muse, Snickers Express in that photo. Cadence Lane doing its best work late. Then Oopsie Daisy, Maori's Return. Attaboy, Charlie, Montana Muscle and Chill Honey Bunny, 28-9, 31-2, a mile rate of 2.1.
1: 7-6 in a photo at Maryborough. The vine of numbers between the 3 and the 8 and the 9 is close up there as well. So we'll get that confirmed. 7-6 in a camera. The Chook, the winner at 3.40 and $1.40. It's play on at Bairnsdale, heavy 9, and race 2 is now scheduled for 3.30. In 12 minutes, track has been given the AOK by jockeys and stewards. It's now a heavy 9 after the heavy rain, but play on at Bairnsdale. Up next, Ballarat Race 6.
3: In Greenacre, there's a truck breakdown closing a southbound lane on Roberts Road above the Hume Highway. St Mary's, a two-car crash that's eastbound on the Great Western Highway at Sydney Street. In Moore Park, a breakdown southbound on the Eastern Distributor. It's in lane 1. Rain, hail or shine, get 25% off tyres at My Car Tyre and Auto, 5th to 17th October. 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Sydney traffic to keep you moving on SCN track, 15:39 a.m.
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1: At Maryborough, the numbers on the first leg of the quarter, you confirmed 7698. 7698, those totes in a moment. Here's Paul for the sixth at Ballarat.
13: At the boxes, Go Pikachu and Pretty Panama are the favourites here. Rebel Thinker, Major Orson on the next line of betting. Race 6 for the day. They're moving in. Second leg of your quaddy. 450 metres is the journey here. For race number 6, which is a grade 5 stake. It's a tier 3 class meeting here this afternoon. The green light is on. Ready for a start. Set. Racing, Jungle Fireball out okay, showing terrific pace, was Unleashing. Trying to boot up on the inside was Pretty Panama, and following it through was Go Pikachu. Around the outside, Major Orson. Getting tangled up was Rebel Thinker. Then for the back, Mustang Eleanor and Blowtorch coming up to the corner. Unleashing just the leader. Pretty Panama, the big danger, the outside. Unleashing a half a length. Pretty Panama, Jungle Fireball late. Pretty Panama. Pretty Panama's won it from Jungle Fireball. Close up, Rebel Thinker and Unleashing. Then for the back was Go Pikachu, Blowtorch, the Mustang Eleanor and Major Orson. 25.90, number 2, Pretty Panama for Alan Mayer at Hoppers Crossing. Well done to Ellen. And has got the prize there at start 149 for that greyhound. It's been a marvellous campaign. A 21st win here today. And throw in a 53-mitre placing. So been a model of consistency. 2.157, 2.15 and 7 are the placings here. Three quarters by head, the margins 25 and 91. So good to see Pretty Panama back in the winner's circle. Was a nice little victory there for Alan Mayer and the Over the Bridge syndicate, a host of owners there. They'll be very happy indeed. 2157, race six more shortly.
1: I'll get those out, Paul. Thank you. The mobile's in position at Newcastle for race three. The favourite is number three, Start Cheering, at 210. But the money is with Nightwitch, number nine, $8 into four. Just back out slightly to $4.40, but it's been the best back to knock off the three, Start Cheering, and they're about to roll up. Horsham on the other side, race three with Dane, comes up in 6 minutes before we're back to Bairnsdale for race two on the amended start times. Dane's numbers in the third, 2485. At Maryborough on race five, it's all clear, 7698. Number seven, the Chook, Liam Older, 340, $1.40. Six Purple Moon, 110. Nine Argyle Muse, 710. Eight Cadence Lane, fourth. Quinella, 230, Exacta, 660, Trifecta, 159. First four paid 785, running double six and seven, 2450. At Ballarat, 2157, number two, Pretty Panama, 280, 150, one Jungle Fireball, 370, five Unleashing, $6, seven Rebel Thinker, fourth. Quinella, 2250, Exacta, 33. The Trifecta paid 370, no sign of the first four yet, 2157, running double seven and two. That's what you need after the first two legs of the quaddie. Pays 109. That first four in a moment at Ballarat is Newcastle, race three.
14: Made its way somehow practically to the outside fence and it's drawn the inside. So this will cause a bit of a disturbance. In fact, it's going to be a full start. So What's Up Woody just got on one rein and refused to come back across. It would have badly inconvenienced Nightwitch when they tried to reshape that field. So the starter decided it was best to halt that attempt at the score up. So these runners are now heading in two totally different directions. The arms will swing.
1: Yeah, they're going to be a couple of minutes away there for take two at Newcastle. That first four at Ballarat, $2,525, 215 and 7. Now, after much anticipation, we're only 7 minutes away, hopefully, from race two at Bairnsdale. It's over the 1,200 metres on the heavy nine now. At the moment, race six is slated for 5:30, race seven, 6 o'clock, race eight, 6:30. Brendan's numbers, race two, 10-11-3-4. 10-11-3-4. Do the Dirty was one of his best of the day when he joined us from the preview. It's $6. Equal favourites of the four, Castilli in Araya at $3. The 11 Japanese Mocker is $3 also. Three Weasel C at $7. 18 Shields at $15. One Chronic at $23. 14 Scorching Beauty, $23. Go Go Ruby, 26 into $23. It's trimmed up from $71 earlier on today. 81 to 51 for the 7 Mother Duck. Think Sassy is the roughie at $151. Looks as though they aren't quite following the mobile round at Newcastle. A break, back with the third there next, and we're not too far away from the next at Horsham as well with Dane.
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1: Okay, they're about to come forward for take two at Newcastle. The third at Horsham's only 2 minutes away. Bairnsdale race two in five. With the fading light at Bairnsdale, we've got some amended start times. So they were on the half hour there this afternoon, but this is the state of play now. Race three at 3:50. Race four, 4:13. Race five, 4:40. Race six at 5:08. Race seven at 5:32. And race eight is now at 5:55. So just be aware of your form guides. The times have altered slightly for the rest of the meeting at Bairnsdale. Race two is only 5 minutes away, and then there's some alterations to try and make up time there as the light fades at Bairnsdale. Coming forward, Newcastle. It's race three. Horsham on the other side.
14: Set. Stand by now. Signal. Racing. What's Up Woody from the inside began sweetly. Rockville wants the cover behind and it's going to be able to jump on and get it. So Start Cheering drifts back as well. Coolabah Kid rolls forward. Further afield, Night Witch on the inside of Gattuso. Next in the field, 5 metres away is If Buts and Billy Cans. Worse than two-thirds down, Be Happy Larry. And last of all is Metaverse. One off stride or two off stride. Night Witch and Start Cheering. So these two favourites have been wiped out. TKO, if you're aboard any of them. Oh, this is going to produce some really big divvies, you'd think. Now, the first section was 27 and 6, and as they ran the bend, What's Up Woody was able to lead. And the two favourites are second last and last, totally out of play. What's Up Woody led the way, approaching the judge. Second spot is Rockville, and third is Coolabah Bill, then Gattuso. Working off the inside, If Butts and Billy Cans, Be Happy Larry is going to try and get a trail up, just stays in for the meantime. Metaverse, then a gap, Night Witch, and down to a walk is the favourite, Star Cheering. Your tickets confetti. 31-6, 59-2 the half to the back straight. They've completed nearly one orbit and the leader is What's Up Woody. It's going to be a big chance now from Rockville. Coolabah Kid first over, then Gattuso. 3 markers on the inside of If Butts and Billy Cairns. 7 metres Metaverse, and last of the main division is Be Happy Larry, where we had a field of 9. It's down to 7 live chances as they approach the 450 metres and it's What's Up Woody that leads the way. Third paddle was 28-2, tries to break them apart, leads the way 6 metres. The outside is Coolabah Bill, struggling Rockville. If Butts and Billy Cairns about to get to the outside. Gattuso at last of that main division is Metaverse, and starting to detach is Be Happy Larry as they run the bend. 150 metres left to go. What's Up Woody's run this pretty hard. Rockville to the outside. Coolabah Bill's beaten. Gattuso tries to pick its way through the field, but What's Up Woody is going to be far above them. What's Up Woody, too good for Rockville and Gattuso, then Coolabah Bill. They were followed by Metaverse, Be Happy Larry, If Butts and Billy Cans, Night Witch clocks in, and the favourite, Start Cheering, will fail to complete the course. 28-6, 156, and Declan Murphy has run them a merry dance aboard What's Up Woody.
1: Number one, What's Up Woody, at around the 9.50 quote, wins the third at Newcastle. That's where we leave them. Set Horsham.
11: They're ready. And racing, good pace out in the centre from Thor Kildson. Trying to hunt through was No Iron Team on return, who hunts through a joint leader with Thor Kildson. Going to third around them, Group Bale makes good ground from Inga Johnny, and 3 lengths to Viking Rule, the last of all on the corner. And railing through, Inga Johnny took the lead now. 2 lengths to Group Bale, who keeps on, and then Viking Rule of Inga Johnny. Join the outside, Group Bale, Inga Johnny, Group Bale, photo. Inga Johnny prominent, the inside maybe from Group Bale in a photo. Third was Viking Ruler. Fourth was Thor Kildson. No Iron Team last to the 5 across. A run of 23.58. It's a photo. 8 Inga Johnny the inside. 4 Group Bale coming hard on the outside. There's not much between them. A ding-dong battle towards the line. Looking at the slow-mo here on the third event. Oh, it's close. The 4 will win the outside, Group Bale. Number 4 will win the outside. Group Bale has gone up just from the 8 Inga Johnny, 7 Viking Ruler, and 5 Thor Kildson. 4.875 are the interim numbers.
1: 4.875, thanks, Dane. That's 3 blue rugs to start the day there at Horsham. Number 4, Group Bale, the winner at $1.90 and $1.20 at the gates and about to load at Bairnsdale. And with the track now a heavy 9, there are a few late scratchings. Okie dokie, at Bairnsdale, in this upcoming race, race 2, number 14, Scorching Beauty is out. Go to race 7, you can put a line through 6, Luminary Miss, and also in race 7, the 11, Asmeter. Race 2, 14, race 7, 6, race 7, 11, late scratchings at Bairnsdale, and they're under a minute to race 2. On the other side, it's race 7 of Ballarat. Paul Hammond is 1, 2, 7, 6 in the next. He's with the shorty, number 1, Vicky's Fury, at $1.25. Now, nothing official out of Newcastle on the previous race 3. The winner was number 1, What's Up Woody, at 8.20 and 2.30. They're just coming through now. 1, 2, 10, 5. Number 1, What's Up Woody, 8.20, 2.30. 2, Rockville, 6.20. 10, Gattuso, 3.30 in the 5. Coolabah Bill, 4th. Cornella, 135. Exacta, 201. Trifecta, 2,120. First 4, 1, 2, 10, 5, 13,897. Running double 7 and 1, 23.40. That's where we park Newcastle. We'll come back for the lucky last race 7 later in the day. Getting closer at Bairnsdale. Horsham, 4.875, those totes to come on race three. Here's Brendan.
18: Picked up by gold medalist at Echuca back in August of 2025 when she looked the winner. Japanese Mocha moves in. Chronic is away from line. Castellan Aria moves in. The field is just about right. At long last, the second event about to get underway. Chronic goes forward. The field is ready at the 1,200 metres. Set and racing. And they left it a pretty good line. Japanese Mocha began well. Do the Dirty fast into stride. Go-Go Ruby hunting forward in the centre and Weasel C prominent against the fence. Castellan Aria is handy but deep. They're 2.5 lengths in front of Think Sassy. Next in the field was Shields with Chronic to the outside and Mother Duck is 5 lengths off at the tail of the field. Japanese Mocha the leader brings them off the back passing the 800.5 length in front. Do the Dirty second. Castellan Aria deep and third around the outside of Weasel C. Next was Go-Go Ruby, deeper still Chronic around the outside of Shields, who goes through 3 from the inside. Next was Think Sassy and Mother Duck at the tail of the field. So Japanese Mocha brings them towards the turn, a half length in front of Do the Dirty, who's just being felt for now on the outside. Castellan Aria next with Weasel seen to the inside. They open up 2 lengths on Shields and Chronic. Around the turn, Japanese Mocha let them slip, went for home and opened up 3. In second placing is Weasel C. Next on the outside, Do the Dirty from Castellan Aria, but down to the 150. Japanese Mocha over 3 in front. Weasel C is holding down second ahead of Castellan Aria. Further back to Shields and Chronic, but Japanese Mocha will score. Japanese Mocha first, second maybe Castellan Aria. Just picked up Weasel C in the last stride or two. Next across will be Shields and then Chronic, followed by Do the Dirty, who couldn't quite finish it off ahead of Mother Duck. And next in was Think Sassy. Well back was Go Go Ruby. Japanese Mocha at around $2.80 on the VOP leads throughout. The rival in betting, Castellan Aria, was left deep throughout as stuck on well after resuming after only having one run in a couple of years. And Do the Dirty, who sat up outside of the leader, was weakening late. But Japanese Mocha, the grey and the wet, having little trouble getting through the heavy ground after debuting on a soft 6 at Hamilton behind High Falls.
1: 11.43.18 on race 2 at Bairnsdale. Thanks, Brendan. 11.43.18, trifecta to Brendan's numbers. Japanese Mocha paying $2.90 and $1.30 for Pat Maloney. Heading to the start for Ballarat, race 7. The other side, it's the first leg of the quaddie at Tamworth, race 5. In 7 minutes over the mile, Bradford. Number 1 is the $1.60 favourite for Aaron Bullock. Tilly is $3.40 on the second line. Tasman Deal, number 9, $10. 13s for the 12, Kenesis. And number 5, Velocetti is $18. Bradford the shorty for the first leg of the quaddy at Tamworth. Further late scratching in at Bairnsdale. In the next, race 3, number 2, Graceful Miss. Race 3, number 2, is a further late scratching at Bairnsdale. Back to that result at Horsham, 4.875, number 4, Groot Bale, 191.20, 8 Inga Johnny, 270, 7 Viking Ruler, no third, 5 Thor Kiltson, fourth, 5.10 Quinella, Exacta, 9.50, the trifecta paid 27, first 4.55, running double a pair of fours, $30. At Bairnsdale, number 11, Japanese Mocha, 2.91.30, 4 Castellan Aria, 1.30, 3 Weasel C, third, 1.80, 18 Shields, fourth, Quinella, $4.20, Exacta, $8.70, Trifecta 32, first 4, 177, and the running double 5 at 11 paid $15. On the back of the fifth at Tamworth, the first at Pinjarra with Matt McDermott is 7 minutes away. Favourite for the first is the 6, Rena de Soleil at $1.85, 4, Creme Brulee, $2.40, and Captain's Darling number 3 is $8. Selections from Matt in race 1, 6493. Here is the seventh at Ballarat.
13: Getting set, Vicky's Fury is the very short price favourite here at 120 for the seventh race here today. 13 races in all. This race is the gap 2 to 3 wins event. Race 7 for the afternoon, and Vicky's Fury by Bernardo for Benny Briffer is going to go very short here. So they're about to move in. All secured now. There's the green light. Race 7. Racing, Vicky's Fury came out well. Showing pace out wide was Bun Vicky. But it's Vicky's Fury holding the inside. Got away length and a half to Bun Vicky in second. Look at Cather's third. They've got right away there from OK Elf. In behind those poor Cassian. Then came Major Lose, fade out. And wide was Mystic Pharaoh. Round the corner, Vicky's Fury right up against the fence is nicely clear. Vicky's Fury wins at 2.5. Bun Vicky second and Look at Cath third. Then came OK Elf in behind those poor Cassian. Then fade out from Mystic Pharaoh and Major Lose. And it is 25-51. Well, it was very easy for the favourite, Vicky's Fury, for Benny Briffer by Bernardo from Maltese Jet. And third win from 8 start showing some very nice promise. Bun Vicky has run into second placing. Number 2, Look at Cath, is third.

0: third, and OK Elf is fourth. 1-7-2-4, 2.25 is the winning margin. 6.54 and 25.51 is the time, and 14.18 the run-in. 1-7-2-4, the interim placings, race 7, Ballarat.
1: We'll come back for those details, Paul. On the previous at Bairnsdale, race 2, taken out by the 11 Japanese Mocha, ridden by Pat Maloney. And here's Pat with Gemma.
2: Easy for me to say when you're in front leading. Look, to me, I was one of the jockeys who walked the track, and it's safe as houses to race on. As far as I was concerned, it'd just be how bad the kickback is and how well that water soaked in. But to walk it before today, before that race, was perfect and safe. And it rode that way for me out in front. As I say, pretty easy for me. But yes, good as gold.
3: What about this horse's performance? That was excellent.
2: Yeah, what do they say? Graze in the wet. So, look, he's been well prepared by Matt and the team, and he's come here and he's picked out the right race, has a good racing style, blinkers on, did everything right, and put the field away quite comfortably.
3: So they said that they decided, even though he raced keenly in his debut, that they wanted the blinkers on because he stopped and waited at Hamilton. To the eye, it didn't look like that, but he didn't feel like he was doing that for you?
2: No, not at all. I had a good feel of him. Obviously, we did a couple of prelims on him before the event went today, and he actually he took off on me on the way back to Scales when the lightning came, because the horse came up behind him, so I knew that he sort of blinked his first time and been worked for him, and he kept on running, maybe on a little bit of fear.
3: All right, awesome. Well done.
2: Thank you.
1: Paddy Maloney there after the win of number 11, Japanese Mocha, 11-4-3-18, race 2. Race 3 on the amended start time of 10-4 is only 12 minutes away. Back to Paul at Ballarat to tidy up race 7, the numbers 1-7-2-4.
0: And Vicky's Fury, $1.10, the win, $1.30 the place. 7 Bun Vicky, $1.30. 2 Look at Kath, $1.70. 4th was 4. 2.10 Quinella, $2.70 Exacta. $9.20 Trifecta. First 4, $47. 2 and 1 the double paid, $7.30. So we had Vicky winning. We had Vicky running second. We had Kath third. And
4: Elf in fourth.
0: So it was a human trifecta. A first four, rather.
1: Pretty incredible. Thank you, Paul. Race 8 comes up in around about 18 minutes. The last leg of the quaddie, 7-2-1 to be alive. Shortest way home in the quaddie at $140 is the 6, Madam Sirius. Up next, the 5th at Tamworth.
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1: Loading at Tamworth. It's going to be a busy couple of minutes. We've got the first at Pinjarra in 2 minutes on the other side with Matt McDermott. He is 6.4.93 in the first. Horsham Race 4 is 2 minutes after Pinjarra. Dane Berry goes 4.817. Lectra Jimmy, the on-top selection and favourite at 3.20 there at Horsham. And the 6th at Maryborough is only 7 away. Second leg of the quaddie with Rob. Rob Orber's numbers are 3.6.11.9. Aldebaran Sue for Taylor French on top and favourite there at $3.60. All before we get back to Bairnsdale on the amended start time for the next race, 3. The two late scratchings in that upcoming event are 2 and 11. And Brendan's numbers, race 3, 4, 8 and 3. Ostrom, number 4, the favourite there at $2.50. And that's only 10 minutes away. Here's Tamworth.
9: Away now, the $1.35 favourite is Bradford, the top weight. Racing. Bradford won the start at Barrier Rise. Adwell Velocet quickly charging forward. Christina Creamer away okay. Lost Flowers is handy. Then came Kinesis with Tacit Lee getting about midfield. Tasman Deal is next to last and Femahan is last. So they work down the back, about 1,200 metres left to travel. And pushing forward out wide on the track now is Kinesis to put the head in front. Kinesis leads by about a length from Velocet in second. Then came Bradford into third spot. Lost Flowers is fourth. Christina Karima is next. And then came Tacit Lee working into the race nicely. Tasman Deal is next to last and Femahan is last of the eight. So they work off the back, 900 metres left to travel. Kinesis

0: Bowling along, she shows the way by about a length from Bradford on the outside of the leader. Vela City's leader's back third, followed then by Lost Flowers out wide. Tacitly is next. Christina Karima starting to drop back the inside. Around it goes Tasman Deal, and Femahan is last. So they start to pack up, heading past the 500 metres. Kinesis on the inside leads narrowly. Bradford, the short prize favourite, sneaks a little bit closer now. They're a length then in front of Lost Flowers. Then came Tacitly. Heads are turned for home. 350 left to travel. Bradford in the centre, moved up, put the head in front. Tacitly, though, quickly joining in. Kinesis on the inside. Then came Tasman Deal and Femahan. They're at the 120 metres. Bradford shows the way narrowly. Tacitly trying to pick it up. It's Bradford in front, down to the line. Drawing clean now. Bradford too good. Short price favourite gets in, beats home Tacitly. Then Tasman Deal, Femahan. Kinesis was next. Further afield, Christina Karima with Lost Flowers and Velocet. Bradford, too good. Cody Morgan, Aaron Bullock, the winning combo. The $1.30 favourite.
1: Number one, Bradford wins the first leg of the quaddie. Popular start, $1.30 and $1.04 in the end. 1392. 1392 Tamworth. More to come there. Here's Matt for the first at Pinjarra.
2: Her first up assignment today. Thanks, Pat. Hello to you and welcome all. Creme Brulee trialled runner-up in 158 at Byford, beaten just 2 metres. Third line of betting behind Rain du Soleil and Creme Brulee at $10 is Captain's Darling, a first starter for Bob Millsop with Kyla Madden steering as the mobile gathers momentum. Hurricane Bella to move up into her spot on the outside of the front. And we'll just about get there as the mobile's nearing release point. First of the day. Good rated track as always. And Captain's Darling was away well. Creme Brulee up on the outside as they passed Belle Sabreuse early on. Rain du Soleil's out there deeper looking at what's unfolding as Miss Aura came through in the moving line and out deep. Hurricane Bella into the turn as Creme Brulee is going to cross Captain's Darling at a lead of an even 5 seconds. So Creme Brulee on debut is a length in front of Captain's Darling going up. Rain du Soleil on the outside. Miss Aura 1-1. Belle Sabreuse is 3 back the pegs. What hits the eye? 1 out and 2 back. Gracious Gabby next on the markers. The Albany visitor Rakanui is back there, second last, and at the start of the field now is Hurricane Bella into the straight. 30.4, the first quarter of the last mile, and down to get the bell with Creme Brulee leading a length to Captain's Darling. Rain du Soleil is on the outside without cover. Miss Aura's 1-1 and 3 back on the markers is the first starter, Belle Sabreuse, and then 6th on the outside. What hits the eye? A length in front of Hurricane Bella going up on the outside. A Gracious Gabby and a length to Rakanui at the start of the field. After the bell and out of the straight, they race up to the DFG legal half mile with Creme Brulee, the second favourite. 3/4 now over the fave. Rain du Soleil and 30.3 is the second section. Captain's Darling third in a pocket. Miss Aura the outside. Then comes What Hits the Eye going up around Belle Sabreuse. A length to Hurricane Bella and Gracious Gabby. 1.5 at the start of the field is Rakanui. They've got about 500 metres left to go along the Australian pacing goal. Back straight and Creme Brulee the leader. On the outside though is Rain du Soleil and they come away a length and a half now. What Hits the Eye goes up on the outside of Miss Aura, who had dropped out of the pegs as Captain's Darling had called it a day. Past the Chicken Man sponsored 400 in 28.6. Rain du Soleil goes up and joins Creme Brulee. They lead a length to What Hits the Eye, Miss Aura, then Hurricane Bella, a gap to Belle Sabreuse and Gracious Gabby, they corner. Rain du Soleil and Creme Brulee, they're leading a length and a half. What Hits the Eye, Hurricane Bella is running on the outside. It's Rain du Soleil, worn down Creme Brulee. Hurricane Bella's closing in quickly, but so is the winning post and Rain du Soleil holds on. Rain du Soleil from Hurricane Bella and Creme Brulee, What Hits the Eye right behind them fourth. Miss Aura next in, then came Belle Sabreuse, followed by Gracious Gabby. Further back then to Rakanui and down toward the line here now is Captain's Darling at even 28 the last 400, around 157.1 for Australian pacing gold.
1: Number 6, Rain du Soleil wins the first at Pinjarra at 2.10 and $1.30. More to come after race number 1, 6 and a camera. They're at the start and about to come forward at Maryborough for race number 6, the third at Bairnsdale on the other side in 4 minutes. They got away at Horsham. Here's a replay only seconds ago of race 4 with Dane.
3: They're racing. Good pace out on the inside at the start from Starship Atlas. Good pace now out deeper from out of Elite. Electra Jimmy's trying

0: 4 Lectra Jimmy 146 fourth, Quinella 880, Exacta 1360, Trifecta 45, no first four yet, running double four and two, $10. At the start, behind the tapes at Maryborough, the first four Horsham, 358. At Tamworth, number one Bradford, $1.30, $1.04, three. Dactyli, 129, Tasman Deal, 230, two Famahan, fourth, Quinella, $1.90, Exacta, $1.90, Trifecta, 770, first four, 29, and the running double, 10 and one, $5. Pinjarra on the first, 6, 7, 4, and 5. Ren du Soleil wins the opener, 210, 130, 7 Hurricane Bella, 820, 4 Creme Brulee, 135, 4th, Quinella, 83, Exacta, 125, Trifecta, 341, first 4 Pinjarra, 6, 7, 4, 5, $2,835. Here's the 6th at Maryborough with Rob.
1: Racing well at $6, number 5 El Conqueror, who's normally got good manners, at $8, number 7 Romantic Nina, given a good hope at $8.50 with Luke Dunn in the cart. Further out to 8 Sovereign Tiger for Chris Hunter and Nathan Jack, currently at the moment on the market.
0: Right on the back of this 6th at Maryborough, straight to Bairnsdale. They're 2 minutes away from race 3. Brendan Delaney is 4.83 in the next.
1: And the rank outside are 2 free marks, Peggy, for Nick Youngson, who trains and drives at 150-1. They're walking around at the start. Very even feel with many of the main chances, all given winning hopes, as you can see from the market. We've got 6 runners under the double-figure price. 1 pool in operation. Great to have Tabs supporting harness racing with the 1 pool, and great to see plenty of the harness people across Australia having their investments in a much bigger pool to provide some better value as well. Runners start to move up. This is race number 6, the Aldebaran Park Trotters Handicap. Good race. Favourite Antonov does have to come off the 20-metre handicap. Here for Rebecca Bartley, Liam Alders won the past two. The tape's released and they're off and racing. Champagne Charlie's began safely. Beginning fast was Boutique at the lead. Champagne Charlie, though, pressing forward looking for the lead here. And Champagne Charlie just being balanced up here by Jack Law finds the top. From Boutique in third spot came El Conqueror, and around them was Romantic Nina. From Sovereign Tiger, then came Free Marks Peggy. Worse in midfield, then Avant-Garde, nephew of Sunoco, Antonov, and a horse that's made a mess at the start, Aldebaran Sue. It's 100 metres away, so one of the fancied runners is already out of business. Champagne Charlie for Jack Law, making every post a winner in the early part of the race. He leads 5 metres. To Boutique, a Romantic Nina, El Conqueror. Free Marks Peggy, and in came Sovereign Tiger. They're 15 metres clear of Avant-Garde, nephew Sunoco. Antonov at the moment giving Champagne Charlie a good part of 30 to 35 metre lead, and then a long, long gap away, Aldebaran Sue. 47 seconds. They run off the bent stud back straight. Romantic Nina's gone up to put some pressure on Champagne Charlie, and they trot together. Getting a good trip, leaders back, Boutique from El Conqueror. Then the bolt of Free Marks Peggy, Sovereign Tiger one out, two back. 10 metres away, nephew Sunoco, Avant-Garde. Antonov still 25 metres off the lead, and a long gap, Aldebaran Sue. 29.3 first quarter, lead time 47 seconds. Romantic Nina just got a bit keen and just proving to be a bit of a nuisance value here to Champagne Charlie, making it work a little bit harder than what it really wants to. And Champagne Charlie leads. Romantic Nina's pulling double the outside of it, 31-2 only, though, the second quarter. They go down the bend stud back straight. El Conqueror's well poised from Boutique, Sovereign Tiger, Free Marks Peggy. Antonov, the favourite, takes off three wide. It's 20 metres off the leader. Then Avant-Garde, nephew of Sunoco, tailed off Aldebaran Sue. They go down the back straight, and Champagne Charlie still attempting to go all the way. Got 5 metres. Romantic Nina's broken up. Champagne Charlie's 10 metres clear at the moment. Jack Law just kidding to it. Out wide, Antonov now trying to get up in the second spot from Boutique. Then El Conqueror, Sovereign Tiger, Champagne Charlie. 28-4 third quarter, 10 metres clear. Antonov in the middle of the track is running on. Champagne Charlie's still got a good lead. It's going strong. Antonov's trying hard down the outside. Champagne Charlie, a beautiful rated drive, Jack Law. And Champagne Charlie wins 4 metres, Antonov. Boutique a third. Fourth home either. Avant-Garde, from El Conqueror.
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1: It's the rail. They were followed in turn by Full of Knowledge, who wasn't great out of the gates and is driving through to be four back on the fence. Second last is Realness, and last of all is the Wop. 600 metres left to go. The leader is Ain't a Bad Day by three quarters of a length on Ostrom in second, Charlenor third. Tyrant Rex deep out running fourth, around the outside of Inner Thoughts and then Blue Jeans Talk. Saving ground up the inside was Full of Knowledge ahead of She's Ominous Realness. The Wasp coming towards the outside into the straight. Ain't a Bad Day with Ostrom. The rails open for Charlenor and Newitt's trying to send through. Down the outside, Blue Jeans Talk running on. Inner Thought starting to close along with Realness. Charlenor up on the inside of Ain't a Bad Day at the 100. Ain't a Bad Day with the nose in front. Charlenor just peeking on the run, and Ain't a Bad Day. Ain't a Bad Day won it. Beat Charlenor and Realness, and fourth was Blue Jeans Talk ahead of Full of Knowledge and then Inner Thoughts, followed by the Wasp. Ostrom didn't finish it off. And further back in the race, we had She's Ominous, and last in was Tyrant Rex. Ain't a Bad Day. 11 to 12, back to 9, now 10, up on the speed. The rails open for Charlenor. It looked as though it was going to be right in the finish, but just when they got to the 100, it was starting to feel the pinch after being $8 down to 6. And number 14, Ain't a Bad Day, will score down the track at Mornington behind Coco on the 4th of September. After racing wide, used barrier one to his advantage today, did Bailey Kinnamon. And Ain't a Bad Day for Matthew Brown will win by three quarters of a length. The interim numbers are 14, 1, 5 and 10.
0: 14, 1, 5 and 10 at Bairnsdale. Thank you, Brendan. Number 14, Ain't a Bad Day at $10.70 and $3.80. It's the money for Bailey Kinnamont. For Bailey Kinnamont. 14, 1, 5 and 10, and those divvies are starting to roll through. At Maryborough, still no confirmation of that result, race 6. Bairnsdale, number 14, Ain't a Bad Day, $10.70, $3.80, 1 Charlenor, $2.30, 5 Realness, $5.60, 10 Blue Jeans Talk, 4th, $35.80, Quinella, Exacta, $71.70, the trifecta, $897, first four, $8,515, 14, 1, 5, 10, running double, 11 and 14, $91, the two late scratchings, 2 and 11, sub was the 4 and it was unplaced. There's a couple of more, late scratchings that are coming through at Bairnsdale. And they are race 5-5, Stole Him, and race 8-1, Octane Rain. Race 5-5, race 8-1. Further scratchings at Bairnsdale with the track now a heavy 9. Maryborough, it's 3-11-1, Dead Heat 4th, 5-9, 9-5. Number 3, Champagne Charlie, $6 and $1.90. 11 Antonov, $1.90. 1 Boutique, $3.60. Sharing 4th, the 5 El Conqueror, and the 9 Avant Garde. Quinella, $11.50, Exacta, $28.70, Trifecta, $163. First fours ending in 5, 3-11-1-5, 679, and ending in 9, 3-11-1-9, 326, running double 7 and 3, $23. Coming up next, it's race 8, the last leg of the quaddie at Ballarat. Paul Hammond selections 6 to beat 8, 2 and 7. Paul's with the favourite number 6, Madam Sirius, at $1.55. It comes up next.
2: In Chillora, a multi-car crash causing heavy delays in both directions on the Hume Highway at Shellcoach Road. Balcombe Hills, we've got a building fire closing two southbound lanes on Windsor Road just past Old Northern Road. And in Moore Park, look out for a breakdown southbound on the Eastern Distributor. 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Sydney traffic to keep you moving on SEN track, 15:39 a.m.
3: The biggest summer of cricket starts October 9th, live from Durban on SEN, your home of cricket.
0: On their way to the boxes at Ballarat, on the other side we'll catch up with winning rider Bailey Kinnamont at Bairnsdale after getting number 14, Ain't a Bad Day home in the third. Race 4, the new start time at Bairnsdale is 13 past 4, that's only 16 minutes away. Horsham race 5, first leg of the quaddie on the back of Ballarat, comes up in 7. Equal favourites there, the 1 and the 2, 1 Webleg Velvet and the 2 Willow Star, both at 3.10. 4 Luminaire, 3.90. Number 8, Poor Xerox, 4.60. 3 Suntory Eve, $11. Dane's numbers, race 5, 1.428. 1.428. Here is Paul Hammond, race 8 at Ballarat.

0: they're heading toward the start here. Probably only about 10 or 15 metres before they get to the boxes for the upcoming race, which is the final leg of the quaddy. Good luck if you're still floating in the quaddy. Could be some value there. 7 Marble Sunset, 2 Pretty Panama and 1 Vicky's Fury was the short price favourite in the previous event. Madam Sirius heavily backed, 240 into 145. Clearly the best supported here. Valletta Moon at 550, number 8. And then Elfie Tango, 550, is basically equal second pick. But it's one-way traffic where the money is heading with Madam Sirius here. And they're moving in well. Race 8 of 13. If you wish to bet on that last race, check that out under Ballarat Extra 1. A bit later on, this is race 8. Field of 7 with the scratching of the red here. And Madam Sirius by Plaintiff is the raging hot favourite. Moving in. 7 runners engaged here. There is the green light. We're set to go now. 450 metres. Racing, Madam Sirius came out about second, showing good pace there, Valletta Moon. But Madam Sirius darts up on the inside and heads them off. Madam Sirius, the odds on favourite. 2 lengths in front, Valletta Moon second. Then came Jackalope, similar margin, then came Elevate. In behind those, Raven Zander, well back, Elfie Tango, Rev Kevin around the home corner. Madam Sirius as well out in front. Down the outside, Valletta Moon's trying hard, but it's all Madam Sirius. 4.5 lengths, Valletta Moon second, Elevate has run third. Then for the back came in behind those runners, Raven Zander with Elfie Tango, Rev Ken and Jackalope. And the time is pretty handy, around 25 and 46. Well, they got that one pretty well right, the punters. 240 into about 140-odd. Madam Sirius by Plaintiff from Maximin Ang for Les Mitchell at Teesdale. 7th career win, and that was an excellent effort. 6 wins, Madam Sirius. 8, Valletta Moon has battled pretty well and was suited from that box out wide. Number 5, Elevate, has run into third position. And number 4, Jackalope, gets into fourth. So the numbers here, favourite wins, 6, 8, 5, 4, 25, 46. It's 4.5, the official margin, 6, 8, 5, 4. More to come, race number 8.
1: OK, Paul, we'll come back for those divvies in just a moment. Here's Bailey Kinnamont at Bairnsdale after the win in race 3 of number 14, Ain't a Bad Day.
2: Yeah, I trialled him sort of a couple of weeks ago and trialled up good. He probably is trialling better than his form suggests, so nice wet track, just roll along and, yeah, he's too good.
3: Was he feeling the pinch a little bit late because Huggy's horse came up the inside and it was a bit of a battle who was going to get there?
2: Yeah, I actually thought he was going to not pull up, but he's probably been a little bit suspect sometimes, but yeah, he actually had a really good crack, so it's good to see him finish him off.
3: It's really good to see him come up with the win today. Well done.
2: Thank you.
1: Bailey Kinnamont there at Bairnsdale, and it's correct weight after race number 3. Back to Paul to tidy up the quaddy at Ballarat, 6, 8, 5 and 4.
0: Number 6, quite impressive win here, Madam Sirius, 141.20, 8 Valletta Moon, 220, no third for 5 and 4th was 4. 350 Quinella, 5 for the exacta, trifecta $15.20, first four $79.50, running double 1 and 6, $2.40, 2 and 6, $9.90. And the quaddy today, 7216, 139.90. Well done if you snared that quaddy here today. The next on the cards, Eureka Concrete, race number 9. We've got 7 runners and it's a grade 6 stake, the next on the card.
1: And Paul's numbers in that 9th are 2761, 276 and 1. Coming up next, it's the first leg of the quaddy at Horsham, race 5.
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5: In Chillora, a multi-car crash causing heavy delays in both directions on the Hume Highway at Shellcoach Road. Balcombe Hills, we've got a building fire closing two southbound lanes on Windsor Road just past Old Northern Road. And in Moore Park, look out for a breakdown southbound on the Eastern Distributor. 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

0: Runners are on their way to the boxes at Ballarat, at Horsham, not too far away from the first leg of the quaddie. That'll be followed by race four at Bairnsdale, which comes up in around about 10 minutes from now. It's over the 2,200 metres. Churchill Lane, the favourite at $3.50. Brendan's numbers, 4.11, 2.9, 4.11, 2.9. With the amended start times, the first leg of the quaddie at Horsham is due at 4.40. 4.40 for the first leg of the quaddie. Now, a couple of minutes after Bairnsdale, it's Pinjarra Race 2 with Matt McDermott. So it'll be pretty quick succession with that race over the 2,200 at Bairnsdale to the second with Matt. His numbers in Race 2, 4, 6, 9, 10. 4, 6, 9 and 10. He's with Sonny's Little Rose at $5. Favourite is the 6, Sky Eagle at 3. On the back of Pinjarra, back to Ballarat for Race 9 and then Tamworth Race 6. We'll have a closer look at a market at Bairnsdale in just a moment. Here's Dane at Horsham for race five. His selections in the first leg of the quaddie, 1-4, 2-8 as we head trackside.
1: And thank you, Pat. Greyhounds arriving at the start here. Race five brings up the first leg of the quaddie today. The fifth event, the Webcom Marine, mix 6-7. And they're running the 4 10-metre journey here. And the favourite in betting is the 1 Leblec Velvet for Heather Baxter. It was a winner here on debut. Most recently here at its third start was the second placing and hit the line well in the concluding stages is $4 into $2.90 here. The 2 Willow Star for Bruce Sterling's $5.50 into $3.20. 8 Paul Xerox for Rebecca Gibbons is $3.50 out to $4.60. The 4 Luminaire for Bell Tab returns to the races today. Off 83 days is $4.20 out to $5. 3 Suntory Eve, the second of the Heather Baxter runners, is $6 to $15. 6 Brave Charmer, Debbie Salik at $21. And 7 Claretown Hannah, Peter Griffin, the outsider. It's at $23. So good luck if you're investing in today's Horsham Quaddie. This race 5 to kick it off. Mix 6-7 going 4-10. Box 5 is vacant. And the favourite drawn the red here, Webleck Velvet, daughter of Sunset Spitfire for Heather Baxter. Runs 2.90. Second row of the 2 Willow Star at 3.20. As the green light comes on, we'll roll to the start. And we're set for action for the fifth at Horsham. They're ready. And racing. Good pace out near the inside from Suntory Eve. Down to the rails to lead early on by a length and a half. Racing to second, Willow Star. Going to third a bit deeper out was Luminaire from Claretown Hannah. Squeezing through runs was Leblec Velvet from Paul Xerox and Brave Charmer on the turn. Leader Suntory Eve joined on the fence by Luminaire. Down the outside still coming, Willow Star. Luminaire got the upper hand though. Luminaire's drawing away. Scores by 3, Willow Star. Third, Paul Xerox and fourth was Suntory Eve. Then Leblec Velvet, Claretown Hannah and Brave Charmer. Running 23.35. Winner number 4, Luminaire for Bell Tab. Son of Hooked On Scots wins the money. Start number 8 for win number 3, around $5.340 on the tote. Beats 2, Willow Star, 8, Paul Xerox, and 3, Suntory Eve. 4, 2, 8, and 3 will be the interim numbers. 4, 2, 8, and 3 on the fifth event. Running 23.35. The first section was 10.31. That was set up by Suntory Eve. Run home 13.04 from Luminaire, a margin to the winner at 3 lengths and a half, second and third. 4 Luminaires, a black dog by Hooked On Scots, the winner out of Distinct for Bell Tab at Nara. And A. Manolidis, the winning owner of Luminaire today, start number 8 for win 3, along with 3 minor placings, takes his earnings today onwards of 6,000. He was returning the races off 83 days. Last run was in July. Turns in good form. Railed beautifully on the home corner. Got the upper hand. It was actually coming away late for win easily there. The 4 Luminaire for Bell Tab returns $5.340. 2 Willow Star second, 170. 8 Paul Xerox third, no third deer, fourth in 3. Suntory Eve 9.90. Cornella 24.60 exacta. Trifecta 86.80. First 4, 430, 430.490. Running double again, not found. 2 and 4 jackpots to $6 there on the fifth race. 4.283. We stand by for all clear. After race 5, next Pat, race 6 is the on-site engineering at Horsham. Mix 6-7 over 4.10. It jumps in next at 4.27.
0: Rottie O'Dane, selections in that event coming up. 2.16 and 3, race 6. O's a buzz, the selection at $2.20. All right, they're in the yard of Bairnsdale. Race 4 in 6 minutes on the amended start times. Heavy 9 if you're just joining us. And Brendan's numbers, 4.11.29. 4.11.29 here in the upcoming race. Churchill Lane, the favourite. For Jason Maskell, 370 into 340. 3 Wines In, number 11, is $5 in from $8.50. Lachlan King rides for Carey and Walker. Boldoni, number two, 480 out to 550. The nine, Blanche Bass at 650 from seven. Rough Act, number seven, $8 to 850, back to $8. One Ask the Captain, 19 to 850, now nine. Kamgachi, number 10, is $10 to 12. The five, Clyde Bank Robber, $19 in from 21. Six, Marcusard, $26 to 34. And the eight, Very Seductive, $34. Scratching is the three. Favourite the four for the next race, four Bairnsdale, 2,200 metres. Testing conditions now on the heavy nine. So that'll be a survival of the fittest. Brendan is 4.11.29. Take note, Brendan obviously submitted these tips when we were on a soft five, so it's now a heavy nine, but he is going 4.11.29. Bairnsdale will be followed by race two at Pinjarra very, very quickly to Matt for the next there. 4.6.9.10 are his numbers. Sky Eagle, the favourite. It's won two of its last three starts, and it's been well supported. 4.40 into 3.10. Love a Flare, number seven, 4.60 to 4.20. Nine, Just Like a Flare, or Just Like Flare, $5 to 4.40. It's also had support, the stablemate. Four, Sonny's Little Rose, 4.20 out to 5. BB Baroque, the 11, 14 to 10. Saloon, number 10, is at $15. Labrador, number 8, at 17. Five, Majestic Breeze, 26. One, Till the Sun Sets, $34. Six, the favourite. Matt's siding with the fourth line of betting. Sonny's Little Rose at $5. 4, 6, 9, 10. The selections from Matt McDermott. Now, at Bairnsdale, another late scratching is coming through with the track downgrade. It comes up in race 7. Race 7, number 8, Ruby Avenue is a late scratching. And there's been a few that have rolled through now that we're on a heavy nine there this afternoon. So just double check your form guides if you're putting a quaddie together. There's been a few late ones that have hit at Bairnsdale. The fourth there is next with Brendan.
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0: And they're arriving at the gates at Bairnsdale. Ballarat Race 9 on the back of both Bairnsdale and Pinjarra. The ninth is 6 minutes off. Paul Hammett is 2761. Two Paul Zilly holds the call at 210 for Luke Harris. The seven Blue Brebler, 350. Six Bambi's Pride, $5.50. Four Forbes Houdini, $8.50. And then we go down to the eight Moraine Kasma at $12. One Prince of Fire, $13. And the three Rumbling Rose at $15. Paul Hammond is 2761. In just under 2 hours from now, the Monday Chasing and Pacing team will be with you. Damien Watson to lead the charge. Steve Cleave, rather, to lead the charge with Mitch Abaya. And both of those gentlemen will take you through your Monday evening of action. Still plenty to come with the Sandown Greys to join us. And also Northam, not too far away from kickstarting that meeting this afternoon. The first at Northam local time goes at 1:24. And Steve and Mitch will be on at around 6 o'clock to take you through your Monday evening of action. Now, they're arriving at the start at Bairnsdale, and let's have a look to see where the late money is rolling through, if there is any, before we get to Brendan. Favourite Churchill Lane, pretty steady, 350. The damage was done early with it, in from 370. Three Wines In has been steady at the $5. It also trimmed up pretty early in betting from 850. Of the rest, Ask the Captain, Brad Rewillet, 19 to 850. Did get out to 9, back now to $8.50. And there's nothing that they're really specking at the bigger numbers. They're all been pretty steady. Brendan goes 4, 11, 2 and 9. After this, it'll be the first leg of the quaddy at Bairnsdale. So have those organised to be on in time. 4:40 for the first leg. Here's Brendan, race 4.
1: Goes forward. There he's an active, moves in for Dylan Dunn. Baldoni for Kobe Jennings. Moves to a low draw. So Baldoni is right. Rough Act. Next to move in that we can see, Marky Sard will go to a wider draw. So only a couple left to get set. One will go to the middle and then Marky Sard to the outside. Might be Churchill Lane with the rider just out of the saddle there. It is as Clydebank Robber moves in. He was ridden back last time, Churchill Lane, but you wouldn't be surprised to see him reverting to the tactics, to the runs prior to the venture to Tatura, where he was strong through the line. So the starter is up. 2,200 metres for the 4:20 maiden, and the light is on. Down to the post and a circuit. They're ready. Starter holding on. Rough Act just wanting to drop the head. Settles again. They're racing. Churchill Lane was a fraction slow and he got a bit of a squeeze out the back early, so he's a lot further back than most would have intended. Three Wines In began well. Baldoni fast into stride and Kamigichi nearer the inside there. The three across the track as they come past the 200 on the first occasion. Very seductive in fourth. Fifth out three deep was Blanche Bash looking to push across ahead of Rough Act. Out very deep was Clydebank Robber. Next was Ask the Captain back to second last Churchill Lane. And Marky Sard last of all. They make the 1,600 metre turn and make the run out of the straight. And around the outside goes Blanche Bass to take up the running. It's Blanche Bass a length in front to second Clydebank Robber, and Kamigichi took some cover third on the inside. Three Wines In gets a nice trail in fourth, a length and a half in advance of Baldoni, who dropped the head onto the chest on the outside of Very Seductive. Next on the outside was Ask the Captain, allowed to stride three deep around Rough Act, and then Churchill Lane, who's against the inside with only Marky Sard behind. On to the next bend they run, 1,200 metres left to go, and leading the way it is Blanche Bass for Joe Bowditch. Really backed off the tempo here and leads by 3/4 of a length. Clydebank Robber just sliding closer on the outside. They're a length and a half in front of Kamigichi and Three Wines In. A further length and a half to Baldoni around Very Seductive and Ask the Captain to their outsides. Next was Rough Act, followed by Churchill Lane, who has to defy the pattern of the day so far from back there. And last of all is Marky Sard. 800 metres left to go, and Blanche Bass is the leader, starting to just click up the tempo ever so slightly now. 3/4 in front of Clydebank Robber in second. Third over on the inside was Kamigichi. Three Wines In has been put under a ride at the 600. Baldoni slides into but three out. Next in the field was Rough Act, around very seductive Churchill Lane. Deeper out asked the captain, and last of all was Marky Sard. Around the turn for home, Clydebank Robber on the outside of Blanche Bass. They're 2.5 lengths in front of Kamigechi Baldoni. Churchill Lane appears very, very quickly on the outside. Into the straight they run. Clydebank Robber with Churchill Lane, who's gone from second last to leading at about 250 metres, and he's running away from them, reveling the ground. Churchill Lane opened up 6 or 7. In second, Clydebank Robber, then Blanche Bass, but Churchill Lane annihilated them. Clydebank Robber second, Blanche Bass was third, then Baldoni, very seductive Kamigechi, further back in the field to Rough Act, then Ask the Captain. Marky Sard, three winds in, was under pressure at the 600 and runs last.
0: 4.592 Bairnsdale. Churchill Lane, a big winner at 3.30 and $1.60. More to come there. Set Pinjarra.
2: Racing now, Love Affair came out well off the outside. Sunny's Little Rose in the middle. Majestic Breeze, Sky Eagle also go forward. Up on the inside is Till the Sun Sets with Ellie Starr. Sunny's Little Rose has got to the pegs out of the straight. Going up, Majestic Breeze the outside. Three wide, Sky Eagle. Till the Sun Sets behind the lead. Labrador's gone for a gallop at the first turn there and got back to the tart of the field as they race into the Australian pacing goal back straight with Sunny's Little Rose leading. Sky Eagle going up on the outside. Majestic Breeze now, who was going to get the 1-1, has gone for a gallop and step by step had to swing wide, diving through just like Flair. And as they go down the back, try and take stock this time through the lead in 41.8. So it's Sunny's Little Rose just in front. Around the outside comes Step by Step. Sky Eagle will take the trail. Till the Sun Sets behind the lead. Just like Flair's 1-2. Ellie Starr back on the inside of Just Like Flair. Love Affair. And then came BB Baroque. Over on the inside is Saloon. And then that gap to Majestic Breeze and Labrador. Up to the home turn now, running into the straight. They've got just over 1,200 to go. And it's Sunny's Little Rose from Step by Step. Into the straight comes Sunny's Little Rose, three quarters to Step by Step. Till the Sun Sets follows the lead. Sky Eagle is one out and one back. First quarter, 30.1. Ellie Starr is three back on the inside. Sixth in the moving line is Just Like Flair in front of Love Affair. And on the inside of that pair is the co-stable mate Saloon. A length and a half BB Baroque, 2.5 to Majestic Breeze on the outside of Labrador. They go out of the straight now, 900 metres left to trot. And in front is Sunny's Little Rose with Lynn. Going to the DFG legal half mile, second quarter is 30.3 for a 60.4 half. Sunny's Little Rose a length and a half to two. On Step by Step, Till the Sun Sets, then Sky Eagle. On the inside, Ellie Starr, Just Like Flair's easing three wide and is now four wide because in front of it went Sky Eagle. Ellie Starr's back on the markers. Love Affair going through from Saloon and BB Baroque. Off the far turn, it's Sunny's Little Rose, the leader, trying to close in as they race off the back as Just Like Flair and Sky Eagle. Down to the Chicken Man sponsored 400, third quarter. Again, it's a 30.1. And up to the turn, Sunny's Little Rose leading a length to Sky Eagle. Just Like Flair, BB Baroque around the outside is starting to close in. Then comes Love Affair back on the inside. Saloon, Till the Sun Sets. Ellie Starr is next. Turning into the straight, two lengths clear as Sunny's Little Rose. BB Baroque's giving chase. Love Affair along the inside. Then comes Sky Eagle, followed by Saloon. Sunny's Little Rose in front, holding this margin here. BB Baroque and Love Affair, they fight out second, but all the way to Sunny's Little Rose, a length and a half. Love Affair, BB Baroque, and then Saloon. From Sky Eagle, Just Like Flair, Till the Sun Sets and Ellie Starr. A break in the field then to Majestic Breeze, Step by Step, and Labrador, 30.6 last quarter, about 60.7 the half mile rate, upwards of 2 minutes and a tenth.
0: Well found on top by Matt. Number four, Sunny's Little Rose, 9.30 and $2.90, 4.7.11. More to come at Pinjarra. Loading quickly at Tamworth. Here's a replay of Ballarat.
3: Racing. Poor Zilly got out pretty swiftly toward the inside and goes through to lead initially. Up on the outside, Bambi's Pride. Rumbling Rose is trying to whip up on the rails and Prince of Fire. Out wide on the track was Blue Burbler, then Forbes Houdini, and last was Moraine Kasma. Around the corner, Poor Zilly's got into the centre of the track, but it's racing clear. Poor Zilly wins it. Tight for the Miners, Bambi's Pride or Rumbling Rose. And then on the outside was Bruce.
0: And it was 2.637 on the replay, 2.637. Here's Tamworth.
4: 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Starter on the ladder. Picks up the button, presses it straight away. They're off. Somerton Smart was away well. Shaggy was also showing good pace with Gold Lover, and also Smart and Dapper up there vying for the lead. So as they work onto the course proper, Smart and Dapper pushes forward with Gold Lover. Now this favourite, Somerton Smart, just eases back out of that early speed battle. Castle Bar, Road Zampano are next, followed by Iron Hat up along the inside. Then came Shaggy, and Camongan is last. So they work past the 500. Smart and Dapper leads by a length and a half. Somerton Smart in second. Then came Gold Lover. She's leaders back third. Zampano is next with Iron Hat and Castle Bar right on the inside. And Shaggy's launching late. Into the straight, 300 metres left to travel. Somerton Smart rolls to the top. Leads narrowly from Smart and Dapper. Then came Zampano. But it's Somerton Smart down the centre of the track. Favourite is Home and Host here. Somerton Smart way too good for Smart and Dapper. Then Zampano. Camongan was next home with Iron Hat, Shaggy, Castle Bar Road, and Gold Lover. She was last. Somerton Smart, the $1.40 favourite, wins here. Jenny Duggan with a double. 55-56 the time. 32-82 the last 600.
0: 6-7-8-4 Tamworth. 6-7-8-4 Somerton Smart, $1.40 and $1.20. Now there's a new start time at Northam. It's just been pushed back 5 minutes. It's now going at 4:29 with Peter O'Neill. 4:29. Here in the east, so that's 129 locally. 7 minutes away now. Peter's number's in race one, 5842. He's with Five Crocodile Crawl at $1.65. They're on the track and at the start at Maryborough for race number seven, due in 2 minutes. Rob Orber is 2910-1, 2910-1 with Artist on top at $6.50. The favourite is the nine Assigned, and it's currently at $2.50. Okay, there's a bit to get through. Bairnsdale first, 4592. Number four, Churchill Lane, the winner. 330, 160, 5, Clydebank Robber, 370, number 9, Blanche Bass, 220, and 2, Baldini, 4th, or Baldoni. The Quinella, 27, Exacta paid 42, the Trifecta, 216, first 4, 974, running double, 14 and 4, $46, early Quaddy, 511, 14, 4, 1,942. The Quaddy gets underway next with Brendan, race 5 at Bairnsdale. At Pinjarra, 4-7-11-10, number 4, Sonny's Little Rose, on top for Matt, 9-32-90, 7, Love of Flair, $1.60, 11, BB Baroque, 380, 10, Saloon, 4th, Quinella, 15-90, Exactus, 46, the Trifecta, 259, first 4, 2,904, 4-7-11-10, Pinjarra, the running double, first of those today, 6-4, 780, Mobile's in position at Maryborough. At Ballarat, 2.637 on race 9. Number 2, Paul Zilly, $1.80, $1.04. 6, Bambi's Pride, 2.80. 3, Rumbling Rose, no third. 7, Blue Brebler, 4th. 7.80, Quinella, Exacta, 9.80. Trifecta, 34. First 4, 273. The double, 6 and 2, $4. And at Tamworth, race 6, 6.784. Number 6, Somerton Smart, Jenny Duggan, 1.40, 1.20. 7, Smart and Dapper, 5.50. 8, Zampano, 1.30. And 4th, 4. Quinella, $20. Exacta, 22. Trifecta paid 71. No first 4 yet, Tamworth. Running double, 1 and 6, $2.50. Coming forward, Maryborough. On the back of this, we've got Horsham, race 6 in 3 minutes. Dane Barry's numbers are 2.163. He's with 2 O's a Buzz at $2. And then we're off to Northam for the first in 5 with Peter O'Neill before we go back to Ballarat for race 10. At first 4, still not through. Tamworth race 6, 6, 7, 8 and 4. Almost set. Maryborough race 7.
5: Stand by. Ready. Racing. Artist began well. There's speed next to it. Outback Queenie showing good speed. Might be able to get across Artist, who's trying to hunt up on the inside, but Chris Alford's going to be able to retain the inside running. And Artist drives through to hold out Huxham Chubb, and easing out of it, Outback Queenie. And Wow You Can Dance ends up leaders back. And this time, three back the inside. Three wide and pressing forward was 5 cent. In a running line, Muselay got into a good spot from outside the front row. Enamato went back at the start. And the two favourites, Assigned and A Smile and A Winx, will settle second last and last. Artist had to do some work to hold out the first challenger of Outback Queenie. Now gets tested on the outside by 5 cent. Wow You Can Dance gets a nice trip behind the leader. We'll wait the Sky Valley sprint lane. Huxham Chud 1-1. This time, who's had quite a bit of backing at... Three back the inside and travels nicely. Just needs a way out from Outback, Queenie, Animado, Muesley. Assigned and also a smile and a winks. Settle second last and last. They're going to have to come from back into the field. 42-6 lead time. Tempo's been solid enough. 29-8 the first quarter. So certainly horses back in the field have generally got a winning chance. As they come into the home straight, down to the winning post. Artist has probably done a little bit more work than it really wanted to. Leads by a metre. 2.5 cent. Well, you can dance, travel sweetly behind the leader from Huxham Chubb, Outback Queenie. This time travels nicely, just needs a way out from Animado, Muesley, Assigned, and a smile and a winks. Past the 800, second quarter 31.8. Artist got a little bit of a breather. Will attempt to get another breather down the back to give itself a chance to sprint home. And it leads by a metre and a half to 5 cent. Well, You Can Dance is poised to go. Huxham Chubb this time travels really nicely. Just needs a way out. Muesley comes out three wide, followed up by Assigned. Outback Queenie sandwiched up between runners Animado. And last of all, a smile and a winks. They go down the back, third quarter, 28.5. Artist only leads ahead to 5 cents, so really putting it to it. Then Where You Can Dance, this time needs a way out. Off the track, Assigned's four wide, Muesley, and a smile and a winks.

0: Turning for home, Artist gave up. 5 cent went straight past it. Here's a sign running on with Huxham Chubb. Well, you can dance. This time run into a dead end, but going to the lead, Huxham Chubb. A sign's coming at it. A sign on the outside's finishing over the top, and a sign wins from Huxham Chubb. 5 cent wasn't a bad run. A smile and a winks. Then came Well, You Can Dance, Muesli. Behind those came Animato. This time, we'll have to have a look at the replay, what happened to it. It just seemed like it was sandwiched up from the weakening Artist, who dropped right out of it. And the Outback Queen, the Artist, pulled up very quickly over the line. 28.5, 29.2, mile rate 158.9.
1: 9.4 on a camera between 5 and 10, 10 and 5 at Maryborough. Number 9 assigned, 221.30, 4 Huxham Chubb is second. Tied for third, 5 and 10, 10 and 5. We'll leave that to the judge. Here's Dane at Horsham. They're about to get set race 6.
2: You've got double figure to rest. Small bit of support, the 8 Attitude Alive for Cameron Taylor, 21 into 19. Moving in. Race 6, second leg of the quad from Horsham today. The onside engineering. 6-7 going 4-10. Favourite wears the striped jacket. Who's a buzz for Liam Sharp? 2-10-5, 1 metre spot.
1: Maryborough. 9-4-5-10 confirmed.
2: The main three. Write your own sick at the rest, really. Race 6 on the card. They're all in. Track now being cleared and the green light is on. Bulls rolling. We're set and ready. Race 6 from Horsham. They're racing. Good pace out on the inside at the start from Mantis Bale through to lead early on by a length. The favourite Ooza Buzz gets to a clear second. Now Demora Patch was third. Passed by Demora Stripey the inside. Attitude Alaya goes around the outer from Ozzy Fernando and tailed off was Manila Jack as a corner. First for home, Mantis Bale. Three clear. Ooza Buzz is struggling to pick it up here. Mantis Bale in front, a length and a half. Ooza Buzz won't get there and Mantis Bale all the way. Length and a half to Ooza Buzz. Third was Demora Stripey. Fourth was Attitude Alaya and Ozzy Fernando, Demora Patch. Not sure what happened to Manila Jack, but it was a tailed off last in 23.56.
1: 1.238 in the call from Dane. 1.238 there at Horsham. Mantis Bale, the winner, at $3.80 and $1.40. Those divvies in just a moment. Getting to the start, we're on jump time at Northam for race number one. Peter O'Neill is 5.842. 5.842 in the first. He's with Crocodile Crawl at $1.70. At Maryborough, number 9 assigned, 220, $1.30. Number 4, Huxham Chubb, 5.70. 5.5 cent third, 5.20. And 10, a smile and a winks fourth. The Cornella, $41, Exacta, 50. Trifecta paid $533. First four, $1,252. Running double, 3 and 9, 31. And the daily double, 7 and 9, $16.30. Those Horsham dividends won't be too far away on race number 6. To be alive in the quaddie after the first two legs, you need 4 and 1 at Horsham. Here's Peter for the first at Northam.
3: Good afternoon to you, Patters. We welcome SEN from around Australia. And the first row is being locked away. Beautiful conditions here at Northam this afternoon. And the first row is locked away. The second row joins the line. Crocodile Crawl's the favourite in yellow. As we're about to get underway with Greyhound Racing here in the west, the red light to green. Matty Frampton sends the lure on its way. And we're ready. Racing, Crocodile Crawl came out fairly, showing speed from out wide. Aussie Trickster, New Hope, goes through to second, making ground around the outside. Now was Crocodile Crawl in behind them. Junkyard Jiggle well back was West on Halo. Shimbona Abbey on the corner. Aussie Trickster, the old stager, leads for home over the top. Crocodile Crawl coming, but Aussie Trickster breaks through. Aussie Trickster wins from Crocodile Crawl, third across the line. New Hope, West on Halo was close up, and then followed by Junkyard Jiggle, Shimbona Abbey. And at start number 157, she continues to give her all, and she wins again this afternoon. Number 8 Aussie Trickster, win number 27 for Barry McPherson, and she's been able to cross from the wide draw and gets up to score the interim numbers 8, 5, 2 and 1. 8, 5, 2 and 1. Number 8 Aussie Trickster, a blue bitch by Aussie Infrared out of Trickster Lumic, owned by Luke Garland.
1: 8, 5, 2 and 1. Thanks, Pete. They're coming through those totes shortly. That's a trifecta to Peter's selections in race number 1. At Horsham, 1, 2, 3, 8 are in. Number 1, Mantis Bale, 3.80, 1.40. Number 2, Ooza Buzz, $1.30. 3, Deborah Stripey, no third. 8, Attitude Alaya, fourth. The Quinella, $2, Exacta, 5.20. Trifecta, 29. First, 4, 161 for 1, 2, 3, 8. Running double 4 and 1, 6.20. That first four at Tamworth, 6.7.8.4, pays $258 on the previous race number 6. Northam, they're in. Number 8, Aussie Trickster, 6.10 and 2.70. Number 5, Crocodile Crawl, $1.30. 2, New Hope, no third, and 1, West on Halo, 4th. Quinella, $4.90, Exacta, $19. The Trifecta paid $86, and the first 4, $8.521. Just await that to roll through. Up next, it's the 10th at Ballarat with Paul in 4 minutes. Selections there are 4, 1, 6 and 2. Indy Grant on top, looking to go back-to-back at 250. 1, Waltzing Diablo, 270. 6, Heartland Bonnie, 350. Double figures for the other two, with 8, Key John Barney at 10s and the 2, Undercover Guy at 13. Paul goes 4, 1, 6 and 2. Ballarat will be followed by Bairnsdale. Race 5, first leg of the quaddie in 7 minutes, 2,200 metres is this event. And Brendan's numbers are 2, 3, 4, 6, 2, 3, 4 and 6. Late scratching is the 5. Number 2, Fan Gorman holds the call at 4.20, just in front of the 3, Just Dance, 4.40. The 10, Acheter, 4.60. Number 4, Nino at $6. 7, Jonquil, $6.50. 6, Aziola, $7.50. Precambrian, number 1, $9.50. And a big jump out to the Ruffy, number 11, Kaimana Gal, it's $81. It's the only runner at double figures as well. 2, the favourite, Brendan has it on top, 2, 3, 4, 6 are his numbers in race 5, the first leg of the quaddie. That first 4 is through at Northam, 8.521 on the first, paid $239.
4: In Bookham Hills, a building fire closing a southbound lane on Windsor Road just past Old Northern Road. In Chullora, a multi-car crash affecting travel both ways on the Hume Highway at Shellcoach Road. And in Dundas, a bus breakdown causing delays in both directions on Kissing Point Road. 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Sydney traffic to keep you moving on SCN track, 15:39 a.m.
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1: On the back of Ballarat and also Bairnsdale, we head back to Northam for race 2. It's only 10 minutes away. Quick turnaround between the first and second there. And Peter O'Neill's numbers in race 2, 6.418. 6.418. Pete's with the 6, Neon Leon out of the green at 2.40. 4, Wise Cracker, $2.90. Number 1, Milky Bar Kid, $4.00. The 8, Charos Noble at 6, and Charos Royale is 10. 6.418 are Peter's numbers. In the next at Northam Race 2, which comes up in 9 minutes. Getting to the boxes at Ballarat.
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10: Indy Grant's the favourite, but there's been a bit of money around for Waltzing Diablo and also Heartland Bonnie. So even though it's a small field, it's been a good betting duel between that trio. But Indy Grant will probably just run favourite, has won 15 times, yet to win here from 4 starts. Waltzing Diablo has had 6 victories, 1 start here for a placing, and Heartland Bonnie has had 1 start here for a second and has won 8 races at different venues. Was a winner at Shep in 22.48, Heartland Bonnie, 3 runs back. So it looks like they've got the signal to move the runners in with the small field for the Allsop and Co. Catering. Here's race 10 here today. And they're moving in pretty well. Indy Grant, last start winner at Shep in 22.42. Was a handy victory there. We're just about ready. Green light is on. We're set for a start. Ready to go. Racing. Indy Grant beat them out in the centre, is showing good pace and will go up to lead. Indy Grant, the front runner, waltzing. Diablo's a handy second.

0: Then came Undercover Guy. Well back there was Heartland Bonnie and Keyshawn Barney. Coming up to the corner, Indy Grant about two lengths in front. Walsing Diablo is running a bit of a race up on the inside. It's charging through late. Walsing Diablo. Walsing Diablo, three quarters, Indy Grant. About eight away third, Undercover Guy. Then came Keyshawn Barney, Heartland Bonnie. And the time is really good, 22.06. That is clearly the best for the program here today. Well done to Max Cameron there with Walsing Diablo. And that was a very strong performance by Houdini Boy Mini Fernando. Seventh career win. And railed beautifully on the corner when Indy Grant, the favourite, just got off the track a little bit. And then Walsing Diablo took full advantage and has been, as I said, the best of the day. And officially the time is 22.05. It is 1-4-2-6. 1-4-2-6. One length is the winning margin for Walsing Diablo by 7.25. 1-4-2-6 are the placings here on the 10th race. So first and second, time-wise, have run the first and second quickest for the day here. We'll have totes pretty soon on race number 10.
1: All right, Paul, sing out when they're through. That's a trifecta and a first four to Paul's selections. They're at the gates and about to load Bairnsdale, race 5 in 2. Brendan Delaney is 2 to beat 3, 4, 6. New favourite is the 10, Acheter. It's now 4.20 and favourite in from $8. Jake Noonan rides for Tony. The 3, Just Dance, $7 to $4.40. Fam Gorman, who did hold the call at $4, it's ease out to $4.80 now on the third line. 6, Aziola is $9 into 6 late. Pat Maloney looking for a double. And number 7, John Quill, has also seen some support. Dylan Dunn, $8 into 6.50. 10, Acheter, the new favourite for race 5 at Bairnsdale. We'll get to Brendan in just a moment. Back to Paul at Ballarat.
0: Yeah, good win here by this greyhound, Walsing Diablo, $3.130. 4, Indy Grant, has run well when you consider the time, $1.80. 2, Undercover Guy, no, third and fourth was 6. 3.30, Quinella, $8.90 exact. Trifecta, $27.10. First four, $56.70. Double 2 and 1 paid $4.80. Race number 11 on the card is a grade 5 stake. It's due in about 13 minutes' time.
1: Now, they're about to load it to Bairnsdale. On the other side, it's Northern Race 2 in 5. And then we're back to Horsham for the 7th with Dane in 7 minutes, a 4.10 grade 5. And the selections in the third leg of the quarter are 2, 1, 8 and 7 from Dane. He's with the 2, Doongala Adam at $2.40. To beat the 1, Westar Leo $2.60. And the 8, Mrs. Tiggy Winkle is $4, 2187 from Dane. They're going to be a little bit late at Bairnsdale.
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6: Getting pretty close to a start. The light has been turned on. Good luck with your quarties. 2,200 metres the distance. First leg is ready to go. Acheter the favourite. They're racing. Aziola a fraction slow. Missed it by a length or so. Beginning well nearer the inside was Just Dance, showing the customary speed. Acheter coming across from the deep and Comana Gel is handy between them. John Quill is going to settle fourth on the outside of Fam Gorman, then Precambria. Nino back to second last, and Aziola is at the tail of the field. So they make the run down towards the judge, a circuit left to make. And Just Dance for Jackie Berryman is the leader. Acheter sliding closer to put a little bit of pressure on. They open up two lengths on Fam Gorman, who races underneath of the roughy Kaimana Gell as they make the crossing. Next on the outside was John Quill from Precambrian. Second last is Nino at the tail of the field, Aziola with 1,600 left to go. So onto the side of the track, Just Dance looking to lead throughout again, gets a comfortable time now, has a length advantage on Acheter, who relaxed well up outside of the leader, and Fam Gorman is tucked in third. Kaimana Girl three quarters of a length away, one off the inside. Precambrian a fraction keen underneath of John Quill. And the last pair, Nino on the outside of Aziola. Onto the 1,200 metre bend they go. And leading the way, it is Just Dance. Just Dance, a length in front. Asher up second for Jake Noonan on the outside. Damien Thornton in search of a double has Fam Gorman tucked away in behind the speed. Next was Kaimar Nagel. John Quill is improving three deep to the outside of the roughy. They're 2.5 on Precambrian, a further neck away on the outside to Nino, and Asiola watching it all unfold from the tail of the field. So on towards the 800 metres they go. Just Dance, 3/4 of a length in front, and Jackie Berryman just starts to increase the tempo. Jake Noonan getting the hands to work on the outside now on Asherte. John Quill is out three deep. Fam Gorman behind them. Kaimana Girl called it a day. Nino creeping into it as well as Asiola out deep, and Precambrian just struggling to pick up at the tail of the field. It's Just Dance, the leader, towards the turn. Asherte under an all-out ride in second. John Quill is running on. Fem Gorman getting a nice run through, and here's Nino putting in the looping run around the outside. 300 metres left to go. Just Dance swung for home a half length in front. Nino loomed on the outside with John Quill the centre. They're two lengths in front of Fem Gorman, then Asiola at the 200. Nino put the nose in front. John Quill sticking tough, and Fem Gorman a length away, rallying again on the inside. Just Dance, it's Nino with a nose in front, trying hard. John Quill will dive. Maybe Nino from John Quill, who was very, very brave. Third in Fam Gorman, next across Just Dance and Asiola from Precambrium. Asherte, and last in was Kaimar Nagel. Judge will go to the photo here. Nino and John Quill. John Quill continued to fight right to the line, with Nino on the outer, and Nino's going to prevail by the barest of margins. John Quill coming out of maiden company in a 56 last time at Kilmore has been terrific on the wet ground, and Nino, who now brings up her sixth win on heavy tracks, has been able to score for Liana Wood. She cruised into the race, but John Quill wasn't giving it away on the inside. Just Dance was brave, and Fam Gorman, not on his favourite surface, but back in class, kept on finding the line. But Nino's been able to do enough to score here. It'll be 4 from 7 and 2. 4, 7 and 2. Nino for Liana Wood.
1: So 4, 7, 2 and 3 is fourth at the Bairnsdale. Thanks, Brendan. 4, 7, 2, 3. Nino, the winner, just at $7.20 and $2.30, wins the first leg of the quaddy. Those totes in just a moment. Here's Peter at Northam. It's race two.
7: In the second event on the card, the afternoon, the valley over the 297 metres. And the runners just arriving at the boxes now for the second event. So they'll move in fairly quickly. Neon Leon, Greyhound has been chasing consistently without a lot of luck recently. Charos Noble was placed 2 starts back. Milky Bar Kid was a good winner from an inside draw and a novice going back 4 runs ago. The favourite, though, is with Neon Leon at $1.95, $4 about Wisecracker and Milky Bar Kid.
1: While they get to the start there at Northam, they're through at Bairnsdale. Number 4, Nino, Ileana Wood, $7.20, $2.30. Number 7, John Quill, $1.90. 2, Fan Gorman, $2. 3, Just Dance, 4th. Quinella, 19, Exacta, 30. Trifecta paid 224, first four, 795 for 4, 7, 2, 3. The running double, a pair of fours, $22. Back to Northam.
7: About to go through. Race number 2 on the card. Favourite in green, Neon Leon. Start number 90 for this black dog. And just awaiting the signal to go through. And there it is. So the first row is about to be locked away. And now the even numbers step forward, including Neon Leon for Dwayne Jovanovic, the Serpentine trainer. And the red light's about to go to green. Favourite in green, Neon Leon. Lure to the start, and they're ready. Set. Racing, Neon Leon came out fairly, showing speed. Wisecracker, Charos Noble, Neon Leon in between, runners up on the inside. Milky Bar Kid pushing through. Neon Leon got checked and then followed by Charos Royal, stomped into the rear as they come around the home corner. Up on the inside was Milky Bar Kid, who race away from Wisecracker. Milky Bar Kid by 2 lengths, Wisecracker. A gap in the field then to either Neon Leon or Charos Noble, who got checked on the line. Behind them, Charos Royal, and stomped in, one of the last in.
1: 1-4 and a camera there at Northam. Thanks, Pete. 1-4 and a photo. We've got to get moving, though, because they're at the start at Horsham for race 7. Third leg of the quaddie comes up in 20 seconds. That'll be followed by the third at Pinjarra in 3.

0: on top and favourite there at 220, and then we're back to Tamworth for race 7 in 7 minutes. Here's Dane at Horsham, race 7.
1: Halfway of the quaddy, punters need 4 and 1. Race 7 here, the third leg of the quad. They're all in. Favourite in 1, Westdale Leo at 2.30, last look, a green light. Worrells to race 7, Horsham, they're set. And racing, there was good pace out the centre from Happy Buddha at the start. Contested early on though, trying to cross over here, going to second out deeper was Orson Fury, but getting through Tick Returns. Joined by Mrs. Tiggy Winkle, Orson Fury lands to third. Then Happy Buddha shuffled back, Doongar the Rat and Westdale Leo, Dash Express in the lane. Mrs. Tiggy Winkle the leader, three clear. Orson Fury runs to second, Mrs. Tiggy Winkle in front. Mrs. Tiggy Winkle scored, three lengths to Orson Fury. Third Westdale Leo, fourth was Tick Returns. Wide out Doongar Adam, then Dash Express and Happy Buddha, 23.46 the run. Mrs. Tiggy Winkle got a beautiful card across from the 7, who made a V-line to the rail early on. The 8 frothered across, took a clear lead at halfway. Orson Fury runs to second at Mrs. Tiggy Winkle, number 8, around 380 and 160, beat 6 Orson Fury, 1 Westdale Leo, and 4th 7 Tick Returns, 8.617.
0: 8.617, thank you, Dane. At the start, Pinjarra. At Northam, race 2, 1.468, number 1, Milky Bar Kid, 4.60, 1.80, number 4, Wisecracker, $2, 6, Neon Leon, no, 3rd, 8, Charles Noble, 4th, the Quinella, 9.90, Exacta, 15.50, Trifecta, 31, first 4, $67, 1.468, and the running double, the first of those this afternoon at Northam, 8 and 1, pays $25.
2: In Tallora, a multi-car crash has delays both ways on the Hume Highway at Shellcoast Road. Moore Park, a breakdown that's southbound on the Eastern Distributor. In Borkham Hills, a building fire closing a southbound lane on Windsor Road just past Old Northern Road. Purchasing a brand new home in your area is the smart way to move. 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Sydney traffic to keep you moving in SEN track, 15:39 a.m.
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0: About to take you to Matt for the third at Pinjarra at Horsham, 8.617, number 8, Mrs. Tiggy Winkle, 380.160. 6 Orson Fury runs second at 19.50 the place, no third for the 1 Westar Leo and 7 Tick Returns. Quinella, 144.30, Exacta, 129. Trifecta paid 607, first 4, 3,618, and the running double 1 and 8 pays $11.60. Pinjarra will be followed by most likely a replay of the 11th at Ballarat. Then we're back to Tamworth for race 7, the second last there, the third leg of the quaddie is over the 1,200 metres. The 4, Menorah for Clayton Gallagher is the 440 favourite. 2, Zumbo, $5, equal second line with the 3, Hello Phenomena. And then 7, Athena's Treasure at 7 and 7.50, number 8, Imperial State. 8.50, never missed a number 9. The rest are double figures. And Tamworth will be followed by Maryborough, race 8, before we get closer to the 6th at Bairnsdale. Coming forward to Pinjarra, though, here's Matt for race 3.
4: Thanks, Pat. Coming up well. Pet Shop Adder on the inside. Sharika, Ivy Rossi, Nod from Above. Mundy Miss, the Sea Siren, Freeman's Girl. And on the back line, Not So Sweet and Katama. Going to miss it here by a length or so out of position, the Sea Siren. And as the green light goes on, Highview Rosie was away well, along with Nod from Above. They're going to pair off running down to the post with Highview Rosie from Nod from Above. Then going up behind the lead into the turn is Pet Shop Adder. Sharika next, Nod from Above, dived in behind the lead of Highview Rosie there. So three back now is Pet Shop Adder. At the moment, no cover, Sharika, but both Mundy Miss and the Sea Siren are working hard around the outside there. Further back to Katama, third last into the back. Next after 1.5 is Not So Sweet. And settling at the end of the field is Freeman's Girl. Along the Australian pacing goal, back straight, and it's the Sea Siren who's going to cross over and take the top and come through the lead in 40.9, the Sea Siren. So we'll look for a breather here by a length and a half to Highview Rosie. Mundy Miss, no cover on the outside, a Nod from Above. Next is Sharika 1-1 in midfield. Pet Shop out of the inside. Katama 1-2, Not So Sweet. Freeman's Girl is a length away. They race out of the back and head down on now toward the home turn with the Sea Siren. Leading by a length to Mundy Miss, working up now on the outside of Highview Rosie. A Nod from Above, three back. Sharika is 1-1. Katama

0: Number 1-2 coming into the straight. Pet Shop Adders fall back the pegs. And then Not So Sweet on the outside of Freeman's Girl. 30.5 the first quarter. It's the Sea Siren leading. The Sea Siren is a length in front. Mundy missed no cover on the outside of Highview Rossi. Sharika 1-1, nod from above. Keen to go. Midfield locked away. Then Katama 3 back on the outside. Covers Pet Shop Adder. Not So Sweet second last. Freeman's Girl the last one. The fillies have heard the bell. They sweep to the back nearing the DFG Legal 800. And with about 5 lengths from first to last, it's the Sea Siren in 29.6, leading by three quarters. Mundy miss and then a neck to Highview Rossi on the inside. Sharika 1-1, nod from above, still keen. And then comes Katama next on the markers. Pet Shop Adder, three quarters, Not So Sweet. Freeman's Girl at the tail, easing three wide. Now goes Katama as the Sea Siren takes them to the top of the back straight. Now leading a length to Mundy miss and Highview Rossi. Katama three wide past Sharika on the inside is nod from above. Getting to the outside is Not So Sweet. And then Pet Shop Adder, Freeman's Girl is last, 29 at the Chicken Man 400. The Sea Siren leads. Katama goes up on the outside and Sharika's out wider now, passing as they come to the turn into the straight. Mundy missed, nod from above, came one off on the outside of Highview Rossi as Katama races up to grab the Sea Siren and starts to pull away now. Katama, Sharika's running on with nod from above over on the inside, Highview Rossi, but down to the line comes Katama, a strong win. Katama gets there by 2.5 to Sharika, nod from above. I think Highview Rossi had just lasted for fourth over the Sea Siren with that early work tilling. Then came Not So Sweet. Behind those, Pet Shop Adder, Freeman's Girl and Mundy Miss. 28.2 on Australian pacing goal mile rate, about 156.6. Landing one out, two back, easing into the back straight final time. Raced up and headed off the Sea Siren and has come clear in the closing stages at about $3.10, $1.04, one pool. Around $3.90 on the tote. Katama started. And win number 549 now for trainer Michael Young. Lachlan Kennelly driving. She.
1: Number 9, Katama. Thanks, Matt. Wins at $3.10 and $1.04, 9.24. More to come at Pinjarra. They're running late at Ballarat. They're just getting to the start now for race 11, a couple of minutes behind the eight ball. Tamworth, they're about to load. It's due in 30 seconds. On the other side of both Ballarat and Tamworth, back to Maryborough in around 9 for the next race 8 with Rob, and his numbers in that event are 6, 9, 8 and 5. Here's Paul at Ballarat. We'll get to Tamworth on the other side.
2: Moving in, and Whiskey Bella is the best backed here. And the green light is on, set to go. Race 11, set, racing. Whiskey Bella came out fairly, showing good dash in the centre. Chow Main goes to the lead, scouting a little bit in the centre of the track, but leads about a half length. Whiskey Bella going up on the inside, Kate's Rift, then further back was Vinnie DeWalt, very deep like Dynamite, and then Cornhill Warrior around the corner. Whiskey Bella has done some work to hit the front, but it's kicked away two or three in front, and Whiskey Bella wins it. Late on the inside, Cornhill Warrior second, I think Vinnie DeWalt third over Chow Main, then came Kate's Rift, and widest there was like Dynamite. And the time is around 22:61. 22:61 on the 11th race here for this afternoon. And Whiskey Bella was trapped a bit wide early, so it's done a pretty decent job. Didn't have it all its own way. 22:61 is the gallop. 8:46 is the split. 7 is the winner by Tommy Shelby.
1: 7-1 in a photo, Ballarat. Number 7, Whiskey Bella, $1.90 and $1.20. They're loading quickly, a little bit late at Tamworth, but they are getting set for race number 7 at Pinjarra, 9-2-4-3, the result, race 3. Number 9, Katama, 3-10-1-0-4. Number 2, Sharika, 3-60, 4, nod from above, 3-10-3. Highview Rossi, 4th, 9-2-4-3. Quinella, 48, Exacta, 65. Trifecta, 427. First four paid $2,466. The running double, 4 and 9, returns you 56. 9, 2, 4 and 3. Race 3 at Pinjarra. Now, before we get to Tamworth, back to Paul for that full result after race 11, Ballarat.
2: Yeah, decent win by this greyhound here, Whiskey Bella. Didn't have it all her own way. 190, 120. One Cornhill Warrior, 210. Third was number five, No Third Dividend. Fourth was four. $5.50 Cornella, $5.40 Exacta. Trifecta, $36.90. First four, $131.80. And Nobody got the running double on one and seven. The 12th race on the card, 12th of 13, goes in around 16 minutes' time.
1: And Paul's numbers are 8, 4, 1 and 5. Here's Tamworth.
3: Giving Jenny Duggan a double on the program after being thrown off and winded earlier in the day. But Jenny's all right and ridden a double. Somerton Smart won the previous for locally trained Sue Grills. So this is the penultimate. Zumbo, $4, continues to sharpen up here. And the final few runners are getting set. Menora, the earlier favourite, is yet to come in. Tropic is out of line with Apache Jack. And Zumbo's hiding over there behind the ambulance as well. So Zumbo will be probably the last one to come forward. So the top two in the market actually are the last two to move up, Menora and Zumbo. Zumbo, as I mentioned, trialled at Scone on Wednesday. Led all the way and then was pipped right on the line. Zumbo comes up with the blindfold on. Nick Palmer about to climb back on board, so she's in. And Menora, the last one to be locked away. Big field of 14 here. Race number 7 at Tamworth. Last look at the board, Zumbo 4:20. Red lights are on. Set to run. Starter has the button. Waiting for a clean break. They stand. Gets them now. Gates are back. They're off at Tamworth. Our Apache Jack showing good speed along the inside. There goes Struff heading forward. Never Mister is also up punching forward and out wide. On the track is Megapixel. So we'll take stock where Struff goes to a narrow lead. Menora quickly in second. Never Mister is third. Then followed by Megapixel in next position. Then came Halo Phenomena working up out wide. Apache Jack bolt away now. Tomeo Goman is next. Followed then by Tropic. Athena's Treasure getting three parts of the way down with Imperial State. Followed then by Inje hooking to the outside. Zumbo is next to last and Northern Boogie is last of the 14. So they pass the 500 metres. Menora shows the way by about a length from Struff in second. Never Missed a third. Halo Phenomena in fourth spot. Then came Megapixel, Apache, Jack and Tropic to the outside. Into the home straight, 300 metres left to travel. Never Missed a railed well. Moved up, put the head in front from Menora. Coming quickly is Halo Phenomena and they were followed by Tropic out wide and Athena. Treasure punching forward as well. A great finish coming up. They're right across the track. Never Missed her in front. Oh, may have just won Never Missed her. Athena's Treasure jumping out of the ground late. Zumbo was certainly prominent. And also Halo Phenomena. Tropic out wide in a great finish. Followed by Megapixel with Apache, Jack, Menora, Bolt Away Now, Northern Boogie. Further afield, Tomeo Gomez and Struff. Photos all around here. At Tamworth, after the running of race 7, Never Missed her was in front with about 20 metres to go, hugging the inside. They were launching late, and the judge will have a look at the camera here, but I reckon the inside's won it by about half a head. And it has. Number 9 confirmed as the winner, Never Missed her. 9 is the winner. Has beat the 7, Athena's Treasure. 9 and 7 confirmed. Third and fourth won't be too far away. 109.86 was the time.
1: 9.7, photo third, photo fourth. More to come at Tamworth. Up next, it's Maryborough, race 8, followed by the third at Northam.
4: In Forestville, a bus breakdown closing a southbound lane on Warringah Road. Parramatta, look out for a breakdown westbound on the Great Western Highway approaching Marsden Street. Baulkham Hills, a building fire closing a southbound lane on Windsor Road just past Old Northern Road. 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Sydney traffic to keep you moving on SCN track, 15 at 39 a.m.
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1: 2 minutes until Maryborough. The numbers at Tamworth are 9732. 9732, those divvies not too far away. Selections from Rob here at Maryborough, 6985. He's with the six steel at the moment. James Herbertson, it's 320 and second favourite behind Ranger Rick, number nine at 280. The eight, Katunga Express, 480. And the two, Imagination Oro, is $6. Northam's due in three with Peter O'Neill. His selections for the third, 7481. He's going for a bit of value with the seven, Reiner on top at $10. Favourite is the three, Rocking Roma, there at $2.20. Bairnsdale race six is only five away. The second leg of the quarter with Brendan. 4-2-1-12 are Brendan's numbers. He's with the four, Just Remember It. Ben Allen, 350 in favourite. Two, Astari, 420. One, Mr. Tickles, 480. The six, Divine Empress, 850. Equal fourth favourite with the nine free to play. Derelict, number eight, is $11. 12, Heart Attack Jack at 13. And $15 for the seven, Irresistible Sir. Brendan Delaney, race six, Bairnsdale, 4-2-1-12. If you're just joining us, you need the four, Nino, to be live in the quaddy. And then after Bairnsdale, it's Horsham, race eight. It's due a minute after, probably a replay with Dane. His selections are 1-7-3-8, one deep thinker, the even money favourite, and on top for Dane at $2. So a busy couple of minutes. Maryborough, race eight, Northam, race three, Bairnsdale, race six, and then Horsham, race five, all scheduled within 6 minutes of each other. So there might be a couple of clashes there. We'll see how we go. Maryborough is next with Rob.
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13: Set. Racing. Rain 'em In on the inside began well. Imagination Oro is going to press forward, and Dressed in Gold from out wide is showing very good speed, trying to get across Imagination Oro. Imagination Oro kicking up inside of Dressed in Gold. They're going pretty hard at the moment. Imagination Oro looks like it might get crossed here by Dressed in Gold, who works to the front. From Imagination Oro, Katunga Express got a dream run through, somehow found itself three back the pegs, then followed by American Hammer, who's four back the inside, and Our Cheeky Devil, five back the pegs. Rain 'em In, who was on the pole position vying for the lead, now finds itself six back the inside. Ranger Rick now works up into the breeze without cover, and El Boston gets a nice trail in the one out, one back trail, and still the moment at the tail. Dressed in Gold in front, 5.2 lead time, 27.6 the first quarter. Leaving the straight, Dressed in Gold leads 4 metres to Imagination Oro. On the outside, Katunga Express came off the pegs now to be racing without cover. Ranger Rick on its back in a 1-1. Three back the inside, American Hammer. El Boston now relegated, one out, two back from Our Cheeky Devil. Still the moments have to, got to come from second last, and Rain 'em In last of all. Certainly been plenty of changes throughout, and 32.4 second quarter, and Dressed in Gold leading the way from Katunga Express, who's trying to draw up a little bit closer. Favourite Ranger Rick's in striking range. Imagination Oro leaders back. Then El Boston from American Hammer. Still the moment. Our Cheeky Devil, Rain 'em In dropping out. 27.9. Dressed in Gold about to be joined by Katunga Express. Ranger Rick comes out wide. So does El Boston. Imagination Oro. Katunga Express got to Dressed in Gold. Ranger Rick and El Boston right down the outside. It's Dressed in Gold trying to fight back. El Boston out deep on a track, still the moment's flying. They're going to hit the line. El Boston. El Boston gets home from still the moment. Ranger Rick. Close up there, we've got Imagination Aura Katunga Express dressed in gold. Our Cheeky Devil, Rain Em In, and American Hammer, 156, won the Aldebaran Park mile rate. And El Boston has got home. Number five, El Boston, Ken Tippett, Jack Law, has just lasted from still the moment, who's flashed out it late, but it's just lasted El Boston to win. And third home goes to Ranger Rick. 5, 6, and 9 will be the numbers. 5, 6, 9.
1: 5, 6, 9, Maryborough. More to come there at the gates at Bairnsdale. They got away at Northam. Here's a replay of the third.
14: Racing, jumping quickly near the inside was Shinbunner Smokey, and showing speed in the middle was Junkyard Lorraine, and working across from out wide was Rainer. Oh, there was trouble there. Getting checked was Colour of Red, and finding the top, Junkyard Lorraine. Go Lilo, go up on the inside, then followed by Tricep King. Behind them was Rainer, but in the straight, and Go Lilo, go burst through and wins. Second, Junkyard Lorraine. Third across the line, Shinbunner Smokey. I think Rainer might have got fourth ahead of Tricep King, then followed by Colour of Red. Nash Mash was one of the last in.
1: 1, 4, 2, 6 on the replay. Northam, 1, 4, 2, and 6. I'll get those dividends out, as well as Maryborough. It's 5, 6, 9, 7 there at Maryborough. And I know I owe you Tamworth as well on the previous 9, 7, 3, 2. Those totes not too far away. Just no time yet because they're pretty close at Bairnsdale for race 6. I'll record Horsham race 8. It's due in 30 seconds. They're arriving at the start. Here's Brendan at Bairnsdale.
15: Signal and Racing. They left in a pretty good line. Away well nearer the inside was Divine Empress. Irresistible Sue, Mr. Tickles have good speed. Frida Plays driving through nearer the fence. They were followed by Heart Attack Jack and Derelict, the starry up to midfield. To the outside of Just Remember It, who has two horses behind. They are Moonlight Rustler and the Cruiser. It's a tight, compact field as they leave the back straight. Mr. Tickles out deep with Frida Play the centre. Irresistible Sue's four out and retaining the fence, Divine Empress. Heart Attack Jack is right on there. Heels. They're a length and a half on Astari, and Derelict between them is Just Remember It starting to be pumped along at the 400. Moonlight Rustler next, and the Cruiser is last. Mr. Tickles on the point of the turn. Went out to the middle of the track near the inside. Divine Empress set two in front of Heart Attack Jack. Irresistible Sir further back to Free to Play. Astari right to the outside, but Mr. Tickles inside the 100 in front. Over two clear from Divine Empress. Astari's running on. Heart Attack Jack battles away, but Mr. Tickles too good. Mr. Tickles on the wet ground won it, beat Divine Empress, and third across was Heart Attack Jack. Next in the Cruiser from Astari, who was deeper out, then Just Remember It, Derelict nearer the rail.
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16: N Racing, Deep Thinker was away fast, the favourite from the inside, and musters terrific pace now along the back. Deep Thinker two lengths clear. Racing to second, Zipping Mahari around the outside. Global May ground into third. Shuffled back, Yolanda Vale was fourth, about to be passed by Rico Blingett's inside. Then Trustee, well back, Poor Quiver, and Aston Exclusive last on the turn. Deep Thinker first for home, favourite about four clear. Goblin trying very hard, then Zipping Mahari, but Deep Thinker's coming well clear the fave, and Deep Thinker's an easy winner. Deep Thinker by 5.5 over Goblin. Third went to Rico Bling, fourth pretty close, might be Zipping Mahari narrowly from Yolanda Bale. The back few across then, we had Trustee there, Aston Exclusive, Poor Quiver amongst those tail enders. 27-21 the run.
1: One and a photo, Horsham, back to Bairnsdale.
15: We'll go to Divine Empress for Jason Warren and Dylan Dunn. Heart Attack Jack, who was 21 down to 11, is going to run in third. Fourth will be number two, Astari. So 1, 6, 12 and 2. 61.36 the time. 61.36 and a fraction faster than Ain't a Bad Day, who won over the 1,000 metres back in race number 3.
1: 1, 6, 12 and 2 confirmed at Bairnsdale after a busy couple of minutes. Thank you, Brendan. Those totes won't be too far away. All right, bear with us. We've got a bit to get through. Our next race for coverage is a couple of minutes away. It's Ballarat race number 12. If you're betting there, Paul Hammond is 8, 4, 1 and 5. Let's tidy up some results. Tamworth race 7, 9, 7, 3, 2. Number 9, Never Missed It, 11, 40 and 3, 40. Beats the 7, Athena's Treasure, 2.50. Number 3, Halo Philomena, or Finamina at $1.90. And the 2, Zumbo, 4th. Quinella, 27, Exactor, 86. The Tri-Paid, 594. First 4, $2,444. The Running Doubles, 6 and 9, returns you $14.80. Now, Maryborough, race 8, it was 5697, number 5, Al Boston, 1473.50, 6 Steel the Moment, 150, 9 Ranger Rick, 130, 7 Dressed in Gold, 4th. The Quinella, 35, Exacta, 99, Trifecta, 385, First 4, 1535. The Running Double, 9 and 5, $100. Quaddy, 7395, 3403 for that result, 7395 in the Quaddy at Maryborough. There's one to go there this afternoon with Rob. Northam, 1426 on the previous race. 3, number 1, Go Lilo Go, 560-160. 4, Junkyard Lorraine, 140. 2, Shimbona Smoky, 280. 4th in 2, the 6, Tricep King. Quinella, 1120. Exacta, 26.

0: Factor paid 131. The first four, 1,062, running double a pair of ones, 1,550. At Horsham, they're through. 1843, number one, Deep Thinker, 170, 104, 8 Goblin, 290, 4 Rico Bling, 460, 3 Zipping Mahari, 4th. Quinella, 560, Exacta, $9, Trifecta, 59, first four, 239. The running double, 8 and 1, $7. The daily double, a pair of ones, also paid $7. Running double, quaddy, 4181, 207 at Horsham this afternoon, 418 and 1. Now, the only other set of totes we owe you is Bairnsdale. 1-6, 12 and 2, number 1, Mr. Tickles for Hayley Spitzer at 5.20 and $1.50. Beats the 6, Divine Empress, $2.80. The 12, Heart Attack Jack, 3.70 and 12, Astari 4th, 1-6, 12, 2. Quinella, 24, Exacta paid 62. Trifecta, 506, first four, $2,662. And the running double, 4 and 1, 34.30. All right, I think we're up to date after a busy 10 minutes of races back to back to back. Here's Paul at Ballarat. It's race 12, the second last.
1: The popular runners here, Aston Flamenco for Cody Hose and South of Heaven for David Clark. They're the two popular runners here for the 12th on the card. The best of the day has gone to Walsing Diablo, and Indy Grant running a close second will be the second quickest time for the fixture here today. Both of those certainly worth following. And we had a runner earlier in the day that was flashing home late. I'm just trying to remember. I remember it had box five. And that was Benito in race five. It's one to put in look out for in the next week or so in a similar type of event. They're moving in for race 12. 12th of 13 here today. Getting set and moving in quite well. 390 metres, the journey for the last couple of races here. And the green light is there. We're set to go. Race number 12. They're ready. Racing, Aston Flamenco third away, showing pace. Super Cavici today goes to the early lead. Aston Flamenco second, around the outside was South of Heaven. In between those, Dragon Black getting up on the inside, Poor Judd. It's Sausages last. It's a fairly packed field. Around the corner, Aston Flamenco the leader, getting up on the inside there was Poor Judd. Poor Judd railed the better. Poor Judd wins at two lengths. Aston Flamenco tight third. Dragon Black, it's Sausages, then South of Heaven and Super Cavici. And the time is around 22.54, number 7, Poor Judd for the Harris Kennel, rail beautifully on the home corner. That has been the winning move. The runners 22.54, 8.41 early. 7, the winner for Luke Harris, Poor Judd. 1 gets second, Aston Flamenco on the inside. 2 is third, Dragon Black, 7.12. And number 5, It's Sausages, has run into fourth position. So 7.125, good railing display, Poor Judd. When it draws the rails, it'll be certainly worth following as well. 7.125, we'll have some divvies for you pretty soon.
0: All right, back to Paul to tidy up that result in just a moment. At Bairnsdale, the winner of race 6 was the one, Mr. Tickles. It is correct weight, 1.612.2. Here's the winning rider, Hayley Spitz.
2: Oh, it's really good. And even on Mr. Tickles is even better. I've had a win on him before. But yeah, really, I'm grateful to get it done for Mitch.
3: Look, he's got a cool name. Is he a cool character?
2: Oh, he is a character. I wouldn't say he's cool. To be fair, Mitchell does such a great job with this horse. He's not easy. It's very difficult. But he's just keeps him happy, keeps him sound, and he places him really well. So yeah, good to get it done.
3: What's he like at home? Is he any easier at home with the different training options you got, or is he just a little bit of hard work everywhere?
2: Hard work everywhere. He loves the farm environment. I love trotting around off the bike, and just keeping him happy is the key, and a wet track.
3: Awesome. So he's a bit of a tough old man. And anyway, he's got his wet track here today, and fingers crossed, there's still a little bit more rain for you left in the season.
2: Yeah, sounds good.
3: Well done.
0: Hayley Spitz there at Bairnsdale speaking with Gemma. The next race, 7, third leg of the quaddie, goes at 5.32 on the amended start times. That's only 15 minutes away. The three late scratchings with the track now a heavy 9 are 6, 8 and 11. With the details of Ballarat after race 12, back to Paul.
1: Number 7, Poor Judd, 390, 280, 1 Aston Flamenco, 140. No third for 2, Dragon Black, and 5 is 4th, It's Sausages. 660, Quinella, 13.40 Exacta, Trifecta 54.90, first for 144 and 20 cents. Nobu got the running double on a pair of sevens.

0: Yeah, the lucky last, which is Ballarat Extra One. We've got a smallish field here, and that goes at 5:39.
1: Thanks, Paul. Next race for coverage is Pinjarra Race 4. This is the Varlet Alan Norman over the 2,185 metres. It's due in 7 from now. Matt McDermott is 10 to beat 3, 1 and 5. Matt's with the favourite. He Is Talking for Gary Hall Jr. at $3. The 5 Cinch is $3.50. Third line, number 2, Maternal Dreams, $4.80. Number 3, My Machine, $6.50. $9 for the 1, Night Sniper. 9, Miss Bejeweled at $15. And the 6, In Full Flight, $23, alongside the 8, Cease to React. Matt McDermott, 10, 3, 1 and 5. Now, Northam is penciled in 2 minutes on the back of Pinjarra. Most likely a replay. Race 4 is over the 297 metres. Peter O'Neill is 1 to beat 4, 7, 5. Pete likes the one Sassy Duchess, who's won its last 4 starts, and you're getting $5 about it. $2.70, the favourite, number 7, Cootamundra Lad. Also $5, number 2, Jamari January. $6.50 for the 4, Cheros Dream. 5, Junkyard Hippie, $7.50. Number 8, Here Comes Marg, $8.50. And the 6, Allison's Mission at $11. 1475 from Peter in race 4 this afternoon at Northam. On the back of that, it'll be the last at Tamworth, race 8 in 11 minutes over the 1400. If you've had a quaddy at Tamworth, you need 169. Pretty popular. Favourite for the last, number 9, Jagerschnitzel is the shortest result in the quaddy. It'll return you $58. In the last, Jagerschnitzel is 3.10 and favourite, in from $4. 7, Smart Scud, $4.60. Third line, number 8, Hard as Brock, $5. 1, Made in Dubai at $8.50. 14, Tamika Warrior at $11. Number 12, Valier is at 14, and the 6, Shipshape, 17. 10 minutes off the last at Tamworth, 1,400 metres, benchmark 58 there this afternoon. And then right on the back of Tamworth, it'll be Bairnsdale Race 7 on the amended start time. It's 2 in 12, so while we've got the chance before we get to Pinjarra, which is 5 minutes away, let's have a look at Race 7, the third leg of the quaddy. Brendan Delaney goes 10-1-11-6, 10-1-11-6, and I Am Elgadon for Nadia Daniels and Matt Laurie is the $1.55 favourite. One on debut at Tatura, comes here to Bairnsdale and has been 2.30 into 1.55. 7, Pull My Finger for Craig Newitt, $3.90, $4.80, number 1, Sub Gauge. Chippendale, the 3, $15. 13, Miss Scoop at 23. 2, Baloko Bob, 26. And Aria Electra, number 14, is the Ruffy at 34. As I mentioned, the 3 late scratchings, which came through due to the track downgrade, 6, Luminary Miss, 8, Ruby Avenue, and the 11, Ass Meter. Brendan Delaney, 10, 1, 11, 6, and you need 4 and 1. Halfway through the Bairnsdale Quaddy. And then after that, it's back to Horsham for Race 9 and Maryborough Race 9 with Rob Orber and Dane Barry. So we're pretty busy once we get things underway in around 4 minutes for the 4th at Pinjarra.
2: In Forestville, a bus breakdown closing a southbound lane on Warringah Road. Parramatta, look out for a breakdown. That's westbound on the Great Western Highway approaching Marsden Street. And in Chullora, an earlier multi-car crash still causing delays both ways on the Hume Highway. 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Sydney traffic to keep you moving on SEN track, 15:39 a.m.
3: SEN, the home of SEN cricket.

Runners are arriving at the start at Pinjarra. We're 3 minutes off race four. Most likely, as I mentioned, a replay of the fourth at Northern and then back to Tamworth for race number eight. Steve Cleave is in the building. He is in the house, the Cleaver, and he'll join you at 6 o'clock to take you through your Monday night of action, Monday chasing and pacing. And he'll be joined by Mitch Abaya with all the winners in all three codes, well, all two codes we've got for the rest of the night. With the gallops, that'll be wrapped up just before six on the amended start times there at Bairnsdale. The last is due at 5.

0: 5 to 6, so that'll be just before Steve joins you. And the two lads will take you through your Monday night with plenty of winners to be found. Pretty busy. The Sandown Greyhounds will be kicking underway at 6.59. You still have the back half of Northam. Ballarat is about to wrap up with Rob. Horsham, they trickle into the 6 o'clock hour with Dane Barry. They're up to race number 9 in 11 minutes from now. And plenty of interstate greys as well. So Steve and Mitch, not too far away for your Monday night. Speaking of Horsham, race 9 and 11. Dane Barry's numbers there are 8.5.2.1. 8.5.2.1 from Dane. He's with Agent 21. And it's currently at $2.90. 5 Melvin Bale, $3.50. 2 Tagalong at $4. 1 Challenger at $6. And Eat Your Spinach, $7.50. So Bairnsdale, they're in the yard. Race 7, 8 minutes away. That's on the back of Tamworth, which is due in 6, but before that we've got to get to Pinjarra and Northam. Let's have a look at to see where the late money is going at Pinjarra. He is talking, did open the 270 favourite, was drifting out to $3, but now the support is starting to roll through as the late money hits. It's 260. Number 5, Cinch, 350 to 3. 2, Maternal Dreams, 440 out to 550. Number 3, My Machine, $7. And then we go down to the bigger numbers, $12 for number 1, Night Sniper. Miss Bejeweled, number 9, is at 17. Cease to React, 23. And 4, The Last King of Kapal, $41. So favourite has been best back late here, number 10. He is talking and Matt has it on top. He is 10 to beat 3, 1 and 5. Northam, not too far away from the 4th there. First leg of the quaddie to follow this race, 5. You've got about half an hour until the first leg with Peter. His number's here in the 4th, though, in 2 minutes, 1, 4, 7, 5. 1, 4, 7, and 5. And then it's Tamworth in 5 minutes for their last event. So a busy couple of minutes. Here's Matt, Pinjarra, race 4.
1: Thanks, Pat. Mobile's getting ready. He is talking, has had 6 starts here on this track and has been in the top 2 5 times. Drew wide, went back. Last start in the Derby Prelude, he was 5 back on the pegs and they ran the last half in 54.5, so he wasn't getting anywhere near the leaders. His last win was here back in August and he beat Tricky Texas in 155.5 on that occasion. Opened at 290, hit 310, now into 370. And they're starting to move up now. This is race number 4. Liam Elliott a driving double with Last King of Capel. Michael Young a training double with Cease to React. Thank you, Grant. Hello to you. And they're moving up well. This is race number 4 today. The Valet Alan Norman 3-year-old. He is talking 2.45. Cinch now 3.40 and Maternal Dreams now 4.60. Night Sniper's on the inside. Maternal Dreams and My Machine come up. Last King of Capel in 4. Cinch, I'm in Full Flight and Sweet Wish on the outside. And the back line is Cease to React, Miss Bejeweled, and he is talking the favourite. Ready now, green light on. Night Sniper was away well off the inside. My Machine coming over and in between them, Maternal Dreams, and they come down to the post together. And going through in the middle now, Maternal Dreams on the outside as Night Sniper, and then My Machine, third out of the straight, Cease to React is next. Getting through from the back line was Miss Bejeweled, and midfield he is talking. In Full Flight's on the inside. Cinch is back third to last, and then comes toward the start of the field, Last King of Capel there on the outside of the stablemate, Sweet Wish. So about 6 or 7 lengths from first to last into the Australian pacing goal, back straight. And the leader is held together well, Maternal Dreams, by a length to Night Sniper and no cover for My Machine. 3 back along the inside is Cease to React, covered by Miss Bejeweled. 1 out and 2 back, he is talking. On the inside is In Full Flight. 3rd last in the moving line, Cinch from Sweet Wish and 1 off Last King of Capel. 42.1 the lead time and they've left the Australian pacing goal back straight. And it's Maternal Dreams who is the leader. 3/4 now to My Machine, 2nd on the outside. In a pocket 3rd is Night Sniper. Miss Bejeweled is 1-1. Midfield on the markers, Cease to React. And 1 out and 2 back is the favourite, he is talking. Covers In Full Flight, she's 4 back the pegs and then a length to Cinch, who's on the outside of Sweet Wish and still 1 off at the tail as Last King of Capel. In that order, they're running down with a lap to go after a 31-3 first quarter. Maternal Dreams of McDonald lead the way. A half to Mimer Shane, up a little closer. Night Sniper's third in a pocket and Miss Bejeweled is fourth. On the inside, Cease to React. He is talking next. Moving line. On the markers in full flight. Then Cinch third. Last Sweet Wish. Three quarters. Last King of Capel at the DFG Legal 800. 28-6 the second quarter. Into the back they go. No movement from behind. Maternal Dreams, who leads three quarters on Mimer Shane. Night Sniper's on the leader's back. Miss Bejeweled with the 1-1 trail. On the inside is Cease to React. Then He is talking. Followed by In Full Flight. Third Last Cinch. Then Sweet Wish, and the last one is Last King of Capel as He is talking, eases now. Moves three wide off the far turn with Maternal Dreams three quarters to Mimer Shane just being tapped along. 27-7 the next quarter, passing the Chicken Man sponsored 400. And around comes He is talking now, out after Maternal Dreams. Night Sniper behind the lead, Mimer Shane, and then Miss Bejeweled followed by Cinch into the straight. It's Maternal Dreams leading. He is talking, closing. Night Sniper Cease to React to the sprint lane. Miss Bejeweled out wider with Cinch. In front though is Maternal Dreams. He is talking, trying. Cinch is on the outside, finishing well, but still in front, Maternal Dreams. I think it's held on, Maternal Dreams, from Cinch, and in between them, He is talking. Not sure fourth. There was Miss Bejeweled in full flight, diving through. Cease to React was close up, and Night Sniper there as well. Sweet Wish behind those, and then Last King of Capel, and Mimer Shane has dropped out to be one of the last ones home. Final quarter. 28-5, and the mile rating here is 156.7-ish for Australian Pacing Gold.
0: Number two, Maternal Dreams, $6.80 and $2. Tight photo for the miners. We'll get that confirmed in just a moment. They're loading at Tamworth. Here's a replay of the fourth at Northern with Peter.
2: Racing, jumping quickly on the inside, Sassy Duchess also showing early speed. Jamari January, Kudamundra Lad works across from out wider. In behind them, Shinburner Pixie. Here comes Marg, well back in the field. Ellison's Mission and Junkyard Hippie on the home corner. Kudamundra Lad up on the outside, went past Sassy Duchess, and Kudamundra Lad wins from Sassy Duchess. Third in Charos Dream, then followed by Ellison's Mission. In behind them, Jamari January, well back in the field was Junkyard Hippie, and here comes Marg at the rear.
0: 7146 Northern, number 7, Kudamundra Lad, 340-140. One Sassy Duchess, $2. Four Charos Dream, $2.20. Six Allison's Mission, fourth. Quinella, $6.90. Exacta, $28. The trifecta paid $76. First four, $1,043. Running double, 1 and 7. No live tickets. Early quaddy, $8.117. $733. 7146 race four, Northam. Getting close at Tamworth, race 8, right on the back of this. Race 7, Bairnsdale. And then race 9, Horsham, is only 4 minutes away. Here is Tamworth. The last race 8.
3: Comes up. Now Hard As Brock coming forward. Gold Smile's yet to move in with Master G, Velia, and Ship Shape. So there's four to move in. This is the last of the day.
0: Pinjarra numbers 2-5-10-9. 2-5-10-9 with totes to count.
3: Jaeger Schnitzel, $3 favourite. Smart Scuds, $4.40. Two to move in now. Velia comes up. She moves in. Ship Shape, the last one to come up. Ship Shape is now in. Red light is activated now. Starter climbs the rostrum. Jaeger Schnitzel is the $3 favourite here for the last. They set Tamworth, 1,400 metres. Gates are back. They're racing, and they came out in sixes and sevens, missing the start, Valia, and also Maximum Ride. Away well was Master G, landed a half length in front. Jaeger Schnitzel, this favourite, second away. Then came on the outside, Hard As Brock, and leaders back is Blaze Prince, surging forward, Ship Shape out wide on the track, and Tamika Warriors in that clump of horses. Two lengths away then came Glorious, joined two with Gold Smiles, and followed then by Smart Scud hooking out wide. Johnny Bond getting about midfield, followed further afield then to Velia with Made in Dubai, and about three lengths last is Maximum Ride. So they work past the 800 metres. Favourite got at the top. Jaeger Schnitzel clear by a half length from Master G. In third is Hard As Brock, followed by Blaze Prince in third spot. Tamika Warrior is next, and Ship Shape hooks to the outside. Smart Scud, Johnny Boz next with Velia, followed by Gold Smiles, Made in Dubai, and further afield to Glory. Then came Maximum Ride, so they start to pack up. Rounding the bend, 350 left to travel. Jaeger Schnitzel railed well. Leads by about a half length. Harder's Brock is handy. Master G in the centre. Blaze Prince into the outside is Velia. Johnny Boz also pushing forward, but Jaeger Schnitzel still in front. A wall of them chasing, including Velia. She's coming home over the top and rips away. Velia too good. Velia beats home. Tamika Warrior possibly surging forward. Blaze Prince was there. Jaeger Schnitzel got tight.
0: More to come. Tamworth are underway at Bairnsdale.
4: Loco Bob keen to go faster in second. Chippendale sliding up three deep around IML Gadon with Miss Scoop on the inside. A length and a half to Aria Electra, who's put under pressure and Pull My Finger to the outside. Subgauge up towards the turn. Leads away by three quarters of a length. Beloco Bob in second, Chippendale third. Fourth on the inside was Miss Scoop, and now just placed under a little bit of pressure here of IML Gadon when Subgauge tried to kick for home and Pull My Finger toward the outside. Subgauge first into the straight, led Miss Scoop by two or three lengths. Chippendale down the outside. Next was Pull My Finger. There's no IML Gadon, but there is a Subgauge. Subgauge is over three clear of Chippendale. Pull My Finger, then Miss Scoop, but Subgauge on the speed for Jake Noonan. Went all the way. Subgauge first, Chippendale second. Third across the line, went to Pull My Finger, then Miss Scoop. IML Gadon next in. Further back to Aria Electra. And Beloco Bob runs at the tail of the field. Well, Subgauge runs right up to that win here we've seen here in July where he was able to get up on the speed and surge away. It was almost a carbon copy of that race where he was able to lead. Miss Scoop and Beloco Bob tried to kick up to me.
0: 12, 14, 11, 9 have been confirmed at Tamworth, and at Bairnsdale it's 1, 3, 7, 13. 1, 3, 7, 13. Dividends to come there. Also, I do owe you those totes at Pinjarra as well. Boxing up at Horsham, here's Dane.
5: The 8, Agent 21, adrift in 8 to 350. So not much at all between those top three in betting for race 9, the Greyhound Clubs Victoria. They're all in, track lead and the green light is on. We're set for action for the ninth at Horsham. They're ready. And racing. Good pace near the inside at the start from Challenger. Pace also coming from Tagalong through in the centre. Agent 21 gets across to third out deep now. Ahead of Eat Your Spinach, about three lengths to Black Statesman and Melvin Bale last on the corner. Tagalong led on the bend, a length and a half clear over Challenger. Coming hard, Agent 21 as Challenger took the lead. Agent 21, Eat Your Spinach late. Challenger in front, Challenger. Challenger a half length, Agent 21. Third, Eat Your Spinach, and fourth was Tagalong, I think from Melvin Bale last in Black Statesman. Run 23.43. Challenger number one, the winner.
0: 1-8 and a camera at Horsham. Thanks, Dame. We're pretty busy. 2 minutes until the last at Maryborough. Rob Orber goes 3.476. He's with Three Talk in the USA at $7. Seven, just like Dave, is the favourite at $2. It comes up in about 2 minutes from now. Okie dokie. Pinjarra numbers first. 2.5.10.9. Number two, Maternal Dreams. 6.80, $2. 5, Cinch, 1.70. 10, He Is Talking, 130, 9 fourth. Quinella, 1160, Exacta, 2450. Trifecta paid 73, first four, 475, 25, 10, 9. Running double, 9 and 2, $35. Early quaddy, 6492, 239. At Tamworth, 12, 14, 11, 9 on the lucky last. Number 12, Valia, 1120, 360. Number 14, Tamika Warrior, 360. 11, Blazed Prince, 560, 9 fourth. Quinella, 75, Exacta, 120. Trifecta 2,758. First four pays 15,940. Running double 9 and 12, 151. Daily double 6 and 12, $30. And the Tamworth Quaddy 16912, 375. At Bairnsdale 13713. Number one, Subgauge, Jake Noonan, 530, 160. Three, Chippendale, 190. Seven, Pull My Finger, 120. And 13, fourth. Quinella, 25, Exacta, 43. Trifecta, 80. First four, 451. Running double, a pair of ones, $37. Horsham numbers, 1872, race 9. One, Challenger, 1520 and $4. Number eight, Agent 21, 240. Seven, Eat Your Spinach, no third. Two, Tagalong, fourth. Quinella, 13, Exacta, 45. Trifecta, 148. First four, 412. And the running double, a pair of ones, pays $9.90. Now, they're coming forward at Maryborough for the lucky last, race 9. On the other side, it's the last at Ballarat. Race 13 with Paul is only 2 minutes away. And the selections from Happy are 2481. He's with two Zipping Bangalow to bring us

0: home at $1.60. That might be a replay. Here is Maryborough, the last race, 9 with Rob.
1: 2, Regal Rock 3, Saddlecloth 4, of course. Top Hut Johnny, Talk in Heaven, and Just Like Dave off the front. Lewis Mambo, The Long Road of Hope, Ted Bear, and I Am the Reason. They're all set. Final event here today at Maryborough. It's been an excellent day's racing, and they're off in racing here with Top Hut Johnny showing a bit of speed out of the gate, and getting inside of it was Regal Rock. So Regal Rock holds out Top Hut Johnny in the early part. From OMJ, Cresco settles in third, and fourth was Talk in the USA. Three wide pressing forward was Talk in Heaven. Three back along the pegs was Lois Mambo, and then in a running line came Ted Bear. Back along the pegs was The Long Road of Hope. Second last, Just Like Dave, and I'm the Reason is back last of all. They come into the home straight now. 5.5 lead time, 28.7 was the first quarter of the last mile. Regal Rock for Glenn Bull. Took up the running at leads 3 metres. In second placing was Talk in Heaven, who sits without cover, and leaders back was OMJ Cresco. 1-1 Top Hut Johnny, and 50 outside was Talk in the USA. Three back tucked away along the pegs was Lois Mambo, and followed up in turn along the pegs by The Long Road of Hope. Then Ted Bear, Just Like Dave, the favourite, second last, and last of all, I'm the Reason. 30.8 the second quarter, and they go along the bend stud back straight, and the front runner is Regal Rock, by a head narrowly from Talk in Heaven, who's really applying some pressure from OMJ Cresco, who will await the Sky Valley sprint lane. And one out, one back was Top Hut Johnny. Talk in the USA yet to peel from Lois Mambo. Ted Bear trying to ease out, followed up by Just Like Dave. And then came The Long Road of Hope, and last of all was I'm the Reason. 27.8 third quarter. Heading up towards a turn, and Talk in Heaven really putting it to Regal Rock. They've broken clear, out deep on the track. Ted Bear starting to run on, and also further out was Just Like Dave steaming home. It's Regal Rock still with a good break. It's 5 metres clear. Just Like Dave's flashing home late, but Regal Rock's been able to kick away, and Regal Rock gets home and scores. Second, either Talk in Heaven, out wide Just Like Dave, and Lois Mambo ran on nicely. Then Top Hut Johnny from Ted Bear, further back OMJ Cresco. Then I'm the Reason, who's finished towards a tail with Talk in the USA, and The Long Road of Hope pulled up pretty quickly after the line. 27.8, 29.5 in the Elder Baron Park mile rate, 156.3. Regal Rock takes
0: number 4. Regal Rock wins the last at Maryborough. Thank you, Rob, at $11.50 and $2.90. 4 on a camera. More to come there. Here's the replay of the last at Ballarat race, 13 only seconds ago.
2: Racing, Zipping Bangalow came out second, the favourite. Pay Up Sally shows some pace, but there goes Zipping Bangalow straight to the early lead. Pay Up Sally second, around the outside, Super Sealant. Wide on the track, Tinker Rays, and Rita Skeeter at the tail. Around the corner, Zipping Bangalow about 3 lengths in front. Tinker Rays down the outside is trying hard. Zipping Bangalow still a few lengths clear. Zipping Bangalow wins it from Tinker Rays, third Rita Skeeter, then Super Sealant, Pay Up Sally. And the time is around 22.49.
0: And we'll get back to Paul in just a moment on the lucky last. Race number 13, 2, 8, 5 and 4. Still 4 on a camera at Maryborough after race number 9. Our next race for coverage is back to Newcastle for race number 7 after we left them earlier in the day. And at Newcastle, it's 3.5 minutes away from the lucky last. The favourite is number 2, Bertie Gell, at $2.90. Back to Paul to wrap up the last at Ballarat.
3: Zipping Bangalow, good day for the Kennedy Harris Kennel. Zipping Bangalow, 161.04, number 2. 8 Tinker Race, 310, no third for 5, and fourth was number 4. $6 for the Quinella, the Exacta, 440, Trifecta, $40.30, and the first 4 paid $50.90. 2.854, it's been a pretty decent Tier 3 class meeting here. For the program here, Pat, and I think the two to follow out of the meeting are Walsing Diablo, who won race 10, and Indy Grant, who was only beaten about a length by that greyhound. They're the two to follow out of the meeting. It's a very good afternoon from Ballarat. I'll catch you all the way down at Warrnambool, down the Great Ocean Road, past the Apostles, and we'll be at Warrnambool tomorrow. So looking forward to that. I haven't been there for a while, so hopefully my GPS works on the car.
0: Yes, hopefully there's not too many potholes, Paul.
3: Oh, thanks.
0: Paul Hammond signing off at Ballarat this afternoon. Maryborough, they're in 4.678 on the last. Number 4, Regal Rock, 11.50 and $2.90. Number 6, Talk in Heaven, 1.60. 7, Just Like Dave, 1.30 and 8, Lou Mambo. 4th, Quinella, 21, Exacta, 39. Trifecta, 135. First 4, paid $2,829, 4.678. Running double at Maryborough, 5 and 4, 111. And a thanks to Rob Orber for the calls there this afternoon.
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0: At the start and about to come forward at Newcastle for race number 7. It's due in 60 seconds. On the other side, back to Horsham, race 10 with Dane. His numbers are 2, 1, 8 and 7. Number 1, Brindle Road, the favourite, $3. 7, Poralina, $3.60. 2, Lectra Rosa at $4.20, equal third favourite with the 8, Yondu Bale. Number 4, Kraken Bluey, $10. And Nangar Macy is at 11. Dane's with the 2 to beat 1.87 in the next, race 10 at Horsham. That'll closely be followed by the first leg of the quaddie, race 5 at Northam this afternoon with Peter O'Neill. Comes up in around about 7.5 minutes from now. And Peter's numbers to kickstart the quaddie at 2.456. He's with the 2, Dynaco King. Currently 2.90, just second favourite. 3, Absolute Mayhem is 2.80. The 8, Chief Wiggum, 4.20. 5, Chickenfish, 5.50. And the 4, Leo Canbrowse is $7. Repeating Peter's numbers, 2, 4, 5 and 6. And then after Northam, we're off to Bairnsdale for the lucky last. Race 8 on the amended start time is 10 minutes away. And Brendan Delaney to bring us home goes 9, 18, 10, 1. He's with 9 Prevention for Ruby Lamont at $3.60. The quaddy after 3 legs at Bairnsdale is 4, 1, 1. 4, 1, 1. Shortest result is with the 9 Prevention and it'll pay $964. Rich King, number 3, will pay $1,400. 8, Delightful Journey, $2,000. And the 10, Torn, $2,140. Good luck if you're alive. 4, 1, 1 coming into the lucky last at Bairnsdale. We'll have a closer look at the market. But Brendan goes 9, 18, 10. I beg your pardon, 9, 18, 10, because the 1 is a late scratching alongside the 7. Coming forward, Newcastle is BK for the lucky last.
8: $3 still on offer here, both fixed odds and one pool. Ready to go. The Fast Class, the last, Explosive Bronski and DC Rockin', just a shade slow up, but they're in no danger of missing away. The Kirkwoods Produce, 54, they're ready to run. Field of 9 at the mile, Signal. Racing. And Stealth Bomber left really well. Luigi's going to try and match it early and from the deep. Laurie D rolls the arm early. They were followed by Birdie Gallant up on the inside. His Smokescreen, Ruby Starbuck, 10 Gallon drifts back. Explosive Bronski second to last, and last of all is DC Rocket. So they're running along a bit here, and Luigi was able to find the front, the outside. Laurie D's a neck away, and Stealth Bomber is just in behind. On the outside is Birdie Gal. Next, the inside is Smokescreen. Screen 27-3, the quarter, they were humming along all right. Three back, the running line is Ruby Starbuck, and they were followed in the next group of horses by 10 Gallons. Second to last is Explosive Bronski, DC Rocket at the end. Approaching the judge with just over 1,000 to go. It is Luigi that repelled the challenge of Laurie D, who gets up on the steel now. Third, the inside is Stealth Bomber, and Birdie Gal's in a good spot, 1-1. Next, the inside is Smokescreen. Three, the running line, Ruby Starbuck, and the last few are 10 Gallon, Explosive Bronski, DC Rocket. No change through halfway. Second section, 28.6. Half in, 55.9. As they go to the back, Luigi leads a metre. Laurie D, the outside, has been punching the breeze every step. Stealth Bomber third and Birdie Gulls one out and one back. Smoke screen the inside. Then Ruby Starbuck. And a long way in arrears are still those three that had

0: In second, Stealth Bomber, and third, Luigi. Then comes Ted Gallen emerging out of the pack in company with Ruby Starbuck down the outside, DC Rocket. Then comes Laurie D, the last pair, Explosive Brodsky, and Birdie Gallop Bad last in 53.
1: 9-1-3-5 on the last at Newcastle. Number nine, Smoke Screen wins down the outside at 7:30, 2:40. One, Stealth Bomber, 3:10. Number three, Luigi, $1.20. And five runs fourth. 9-1-3-5 Newcastle. Back with Horsham next.
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1: At the boxes for race number 10 at Horsham, Dane Barry is 2, 1, 8, and 7, and they're about to load. That'll be followed by Northam Race 5, a couple of minutes away from the first leg of the quaddie, and then we're back to Bairnsdale for the lucky last. They're in the yard. It's only 5 minutes away. Those dividends aren't quite there yet at Newcastle. 9, 1, 3, and 5, although here they come. Number 9, Smokescreen, the winner. 7:30, 2:40. 1, Stealth Bomber, 3:10. Number 3, Luigi, $1.20 and 5:10 gallon fourth. Quinella, 36, exacta 59. Trifecta paid 329. The first four, 4,422. Running double, 4 and 9, $20. Daily double, a pair of nines, 36. And the Newcastle Quaddy, if you had one today, 3,949, pays $95. Here's Horsham Race 10 with Dane.
4: Was a winner going back five starts of Warnable there in 22 and 11 over the 390s into 320 second row. 7 Poor Atlanta, 370, and 8 Ondu Bale, 550. Just about set, 10th on the card. Favourite here, drawn the inside, Brindle Road. Jumps the $2.90 favourite. Last look as the track now cleared and the green light is on. The wheel rolls, we're set and ready for the 10th at Horsham. They're racing. Good pace out in the centre at the start from Kraken Bluey. Trying to hunt through a rails run. Lecture Rosa tries to squeeze through, but got chopped out, and around goes Poor Atlanta to take the front. Yondu Bala half away second, about five to Lecture Rosa. Then Kraken Bluey deep out Nangar Maisie. Last Brindle Road, the fave on the turn. Yondu Bala led by two from Poor Atlanta. Lecture Rosa, but it's Yondu Bala clearing the shadows, and Rondu Bala by three over Poor Atlanta. Third of photo, Brindle Road or Lecture Rosa. Then Nangar Maisie and Kraken Bluey running 23.57. Yondu Bale, number 8, the winner, gives the Gibbons Kennel 3 for the day. Everywhere I go, I think the Gibbons Kennel have 3 winners. The Kennel in good form. That makes it a treble for Daniel and Rebecca Gibbons today with the 8. Yondu Bale beats 7. Poor Lena, third, very close. Leave that to the judge. 8 beats 7. Photo third. 23.56, the amended run. First section 10:45 and the run home 13:11. 8 Yondu Bale, the winner. In betting on race 10 was 3 out to 5, so wasn't really too well supported at all. But in the end was able to get across after Poor Lena gave it a beautiful card across to second. Struck the lead on turning for home and wins by 3 lengths in the end. A third's gone to 2 Lecture Rosa, fourth one Brindle Road, so 8, 7, 2, 1 of the interim numbers.
1: 8, 7, 2, and 1. Thanks, Dane. That's a trifecta and a first four to Dane's top four selections in the 10th event. Those totes won't be too far away. Getting to the boxes and not far away from loading for race 5. Good luck with the quaddies there at Northam this afternoon. Peter O'Neill is 2, 4, 5, 6 in the first leg. Bairnsdale to follow. Prevention, number 9, is the favourite for the last at Bairnsdale at 370. 8 Delightful Journey, $5. Rich King, number 3, 550. 10 Torn is at 7. 17 Spirit Angel, $8. And $9 for the 4 Great Prosperity, just trims up from 11. 9, 18, 10, 1 are the selections from Brendan in the last. At Horsham, those totes not quite through race 10. I'll get those to you when they hit the system. Here's Peter at Northam.
5: One is yet to win in 14 starts here at Northam. Danoco King, absolute mayhem. Share favourites.

0: them. And they're almost ready to go. The green light is on. Lure to the start for the full of fitness. And they're ready. Racing, blowing the start to Noko King, showing speed, absolute mayhem, driving up on the inside, Concord Gundy, and Dungala Bagger comes across from out wider, then followed by Chicken Fish, Chief Wiggum, well back in the field, Queenie's Pride, Leo Combrowsing, catching on to Noko King, down the back, and it's absolute mayhem, the leader, out by three lengths now on Dungala Bagger to second, then followed by Concord Gundy, Queenie's Pride, as they start to swing, absolute mayhem's nicely clear, in a world of her own, as she races away, running on was Concord Gundy, but absolute mayhem wins by six lengths. Second goes to Concord Gundy. Third tight, Dungala Bagger or Chief Wiggum. Then followed by Queenie's Pride, Janoko King. Well, back in the field was Leo Combrowse and Chicken Fish back with it at the rear.
1: 3-1 in a photo, 7 and 8, 8 or 7 for third and fourth. At the start and about to load Bairnsdale. At Horsham, number 8, Yondu Bale, 5, 10, 3, 10. 7, Poor Elena, $2. 2, Electra Rosa, no third. 1, Brindle Road, fourth. Quinella, 6.20, Exacta, 14.30. Trifecta 72, first 403. The running double, 1 and 8 at Horsham, pays $12.30.
2: In the Canberra, two-car crash has closed Punchbowl Road westbound at Wongee Road, Chillora. An earlier multi-car crash still causing delays westbound on the Hume Highway and at Glendenning. Look out for a breakdown westbound on Richin Road. Know how to grow with one of Australia's largest super funds. 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Sydney traffic to keep you moving on SDN track, 15:39 a.m.
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1: Loading away at Bairnsdale at Northam, 3.178 the result. Number 3, Absolute Mayhem, 2.81.30. 1, Concord Gundy, 6.10. 7, Dungala Bagger, 3.80. 8, Chief Wiggum, 4th. Quinella, 38. Exacta, 35. The trifecta paid 449. No first four yet. The running double, 7 and 3. No live tickets on that either. First four, Northam is not quite through on 3.178. Here we go. Pays $2,351. Is Brendan Delaney the last race 8 at Bairnsdale?
4: Here's Cryptic Clue, Matt Brown after a double. After he won earlier on with Ain't a Bad Day. So the barrier blanket at Great Prosperity about to move in. $9.50 back to $8.50 on the VOP. And Cryptic Clue will be the last. The TRFM benchmark 56 handicap to finish the card here at Bairnsdale. Cryptic Clue for Bailey Kinnamott will complete the line. Some lead ropes coming out the back of the gates. Now the light has been turned on. Cryptic Clue moves in. Rich King's been a big drifter out to 550. They're set now. And racing. Preserver Tour left well from the inside. Delightful Journey broke well. Heading up towards the lead, Prevention, and Torn is right there close to the speed today. So running out towards the 1400, Delightful Journey is going to come across and have the lead ahead of Prevention, Preserver Tour, and Torn. Rich King is out deep and continuing on a forward move. In between horses as they make the run onto that first turn was Shoe Barn against the inside Spirited Angel, two lengths away to Great Prosperity. And last is Cryptic Clue. Delightful Journey straight into the back, three quarters of a length in front. Prevention in second for Ruby Lamont, and third on the inside, Preserver Tour. In the 1-1 running fourth is Torn, and Shoe Bell is fifth but deep. Spirited Angel next on the inside, a length and a half to Rich King, a further three quarters of a length, Great Prosperity. And last of all is Cryptic Clue. Running past halfway, 800 left to go. Delightful Journey with T.O. Nugent. The margin is three lengths. In second placing, Preserver Tour. Prevention is running third on the outside and just put under a little bit of pressure. Out deeper, Shoe Bell maintains the gallop into the race. Ahead of Spirited Angel and Torn, and then Rich King. Great Prosperity second last, and last of all is Cryptic Clue. Delightful Journey up towards the turn, travels well, has a few of them right off the bridle. Shoebell straight up the second, Preserver Tour, Prevention both under pressure. Torn emerges to the outside with a run, further back to Rich King into the straight in the centre of the track. Delightful Journey with Torn, who let go with a run. Spirited Angel back on the far side with Preserver Tour. Great Prosperity is running on at the 150. It's Torn forward, heading towards the outside rail in front. Holding Spirited Angel. Torn's going to win the last. Torn won it by two. Beat Spirited Angel, Great Prosperity and Rich King, and then Prevention. Shoebar was next. They were followed by Delightful Journey. Next across the line was Preservator. And last in was Cryptic Clue. Torn the winner. Ridden a lot closer today. Had been really, really consistent with his form, predominantly doing his racing up in the northeast. He did make the trek to Warrnambool last time out behind Captain Redbeard. He was just doesn't win out of two in 472 days since his last win. That was on a heavy track, 26th of June 2025, but he's been ultra consistent across the winter, and he breaks through for the first time at the mile at his 18th attempt with nine miners. Torn number 10, $6.50 to $8. Torn will be the winner and a runaway victor in the end. He got right to the outside fence. Spirited Angels run well back on the far side. Prevention was under pressure a fair way from home. Shoebell couldn't maintain the wide gallop. Rich King's made a little bit of ground from the second half of the field, but interim numbers on the last are 10, 17, 4 and 3. 142.35 was the winner's time. Torn by Toronado for Ben Brisbane, and Patrick Maloney wins the last as we head back to the studio, Liv.
5: Yes, thank you. As we just wait for interims to come through for Bensdale, we'll get those through to you as soon as they become available. Up next, though, we've got Pinjarra Harness. It's up in a minute and a half. Those interims are now through for Bensdale. As we look through, number 10, Torn, 860 and 210, beat the 17, Spirit Angel, 220. The 4, Great Prosperity, $2.90, and the 3 has run 4th. The Daily Double there, 1 and 10, has paid $49.80. The Quaddy, 4, 1, 1 and 10, paid $2,140.40. The trifecta, the Quinella we'll start with, 10 and 4. No, we've got to move that up. They've changed it around. 10 and 17 is $30.90. The exact is $77.20. The trifecta is 10, 17 and 4, $367.10. And the first four, 10, 17, 4 and 3, $1,320.70. That wraps up Bensdale for today. As we are about to head out to Pinjarra Harness, we're up to race number 5. And we have your favourite is the 11, and that's Del Terrific at $1.45. The 7 is Methuselah at $5. The 6, Ideal and Ace at $7. The 5, Beau Toulouse at $12. Number 10, Fear the Storm at $14. The 9, Roman Guard at $34. The 3, Arma Mashur is at $81. Then we've got 101 about Alvarez, 151 Where's My Halo, Maelstrom and Ranger Red. So your favourite, $1.45. Off the tip sheet, Matt McDermott's gone with the 11 on top. He's gone 11, 7, 6 and 10. As we head up to Matt for his call, race 5 at Pinjarra. They're almost on start time.
6: Thanks, Steve. Good afternoon. And 140 here, Del Terrific, won by 28 metres. First up last week here, drew 4, finished off 55 and a half, 26, 8, third quarter. And he's on the back line today. Next best at 5.50, Methuselah, who's first up, 7.50 for Ideal and Ace. Thank you, Grant. Another three-year-old race coming up. And we're up to the 5th of 9. And they're all starting with Delta Rivik short at 1.40. Mobile on the move for the Bettor's Delight. The King standing at Woodland Stud, three-year-old. Where's My Halos in one? Maelstrom, Amamushu, Alvarez and Beau Toulouse. Ideal and Ace, Methuselah move up. Ranger Red on the second row. Roman Guard coming up. Fear the Storm, the favourite, Del Terrific. Around that $1.40. Mobile almost at release point now. And green light and racing. And Amamushu and Alvarez away well toward the inside. Maelstrom out deeper. Going forward, Beau Toulouse as well, running down to the post. And out deeper, Beau Toulouse has got three quarters on Amamushu, who's to the pegs. Alvarez on his outside, and Maelstrom three back now as Beau Toulouse had run to the top and got away by two lengths here. Beau Toulouse with Edgerton Green over Amamushu, and then a length to Alvarez, who covers Maelstrom. And they were followed by Roman Guard. Ideal and Ace is three wide. He's going forward. Where's My Halo back on the pegs? Behind Where's My Halo is Ranger Red in the centre. Fear the Storm and three wide Delta Rific. Now four wide as he passes Ideal and Ace. And settling last is Methuselah. They go through the lead in 43-3. And sprinting down toward the top of the back straight goes Delta Rific, getting up on the outside of Ideal and Ace, and will cross over and lead now. Less than one and a half to go. So Delta Rific takes the top and will take over control over Ideal and Ace, and then a length to Bow to Lose. And they broke away three lengths to Wamamushu. On the inside next is Maelstrom, covered by Alvarez, and then Roman Guard in the moving line ahead of Fear the Storm, who covers Where's My Halo, and the last pair, Methuselah and Ranger Red. First quarter, 30.1, and it's still terrific, the leader. He got to the top after putting the foot down and getting past Ideal and Ace, who had got past Bow to Lose, and around now comes Roman Guard going up on the outside of Alvarez. Alvarez to give him the 1-1, and on the inside midfield, Amamushu. Fear the Storm is 1-2, and 1-3 out of the straight is Methuselah. Where's My Halo now back second last in front of Ranger Red at the tail. So after the bell, they go up now to the DFG legal half mile with Delta Rific the leader. And the second quarter comes up in 30.5 for a 60.6 half. Delta Rific, Roman Guard the outside of Ideal and Ace in a pocket now. Alvarez 1-1, Bow to Lose the inside. Fear the Storm eases, works up three wide, being followed by Methuselah, then Amamushu, Maelstrom back to third last. Where's My Halo and Ranger Red. Leaving the Australian pacing goal back straight with Delta Rific the leader. And Delta Rific is about a neck in front on Roman Guard. Ideal and Ace awaiting a crack going down to the Chicken Man sponsored 400 in 28.6. Delta Rific, Roman Guard behind the lead, Ideal and Ace. Alvarez in the centre. Fear the Storm three wide. Methuselah four deep on the home bend. And then Bow to Lose, who had struck trouble there in gallop. Clear of the rest of the field. Into the straight, it's Delta Rific turning for home. Ideal and Ace down to the inside. They break away from Roman Guard, Methuselah and Fear the Storm run on. It's Delta Rific though, clear of Ideal and Ace, and he's coming away for another win. Two in a row for Delta Rific. He's won by 2.5. Ideal and Ace and Methuselah ahead of Fear the Storm. Then a gap to Roman Guard. Bertolou's got going again for fifth. Alvarez next out wider. Amamushu, Where's My Halo, Maelstrom and Ranger Red. 27.5 last quarter. Australian pacing goal mile rate is upward at 157.8.
5: 157.8 the run there for the 11 Delta Rific, 140 and 104. Beats a 6 Ideal and Ace at 190. And there's a photo for third as we wait for the official number to come through. We'll get that through to you as soon as it is available. Now, Horsham Greyhounds are up to race number 11 there, 11 of 12. About 40 seconds off start time. Number one is Gaping Margin at $31. The two, Ruxton Girl at $9.50. The three, Box Is Empty. The four, Nosy Parker at $2.40. The five, Aston Reeves at $4.60. The six, Box Is Empty. The seven, Electra Harmony is at $3.60. The eight, Aston Pluto is currently at $5.50 as they're getting to the boxes at Horsham. Dane Barry, he's gone with the seven on top, Electra Harmony. He's gone 7, 4, 5, and 8 as we head up to Dane for his call. Race 11, Horsham Greys.
7: 6.50 into 5. The 8 Aston Pluto for Mark McCullens. 4 out to 5.50. 2 Ruxton Girl for Barry Fullerton's. 13 into 9.50. 1 Gaping Margin for Danielle Keane. The outsiders 12-2.26. Race 11 of 13 on our program from Horsham this evening now. The 11th race, the Warwick Butchery, 5th grade over 4.10. And they're moving in. Nosy Parker favourite, the son of Aussie. Infrared for Barry Fullerton's. 1.16 of 61. $5 into 240. Big Drift of the 7, Electra Harmony out to 360. 5 Aston Reeves, 480 next best. Warwick Butchery, race 11, they're all in. Green light is on, was on the roll for the 11th at Horsham. We're set and ready. And racing, good pace out in the centre at the start from Ruxton Girl, trying to cross over from out deep comes Aston Pluto, and hunting through was Nosy Parker, but Aston Pluto led clearly. 3 to Nosy Parker, 3-way Gaping Margin, 3rd ahead of Aston Reeves, Electra Harmony, Ruxton Girl last on the turn, Aston Pluto led by 3, Nosy Parker back to the insides, picking up now, Aston Pluto, Nosy Parker's coming hard. I think Aston Pluto's just lasted from Nosy Parker. It's pretty close. Aston Reeves third and fourth Gaping Margin. Then Electra Harmony and Ruxton Girl. 23.52 was the run. Aston Pluto in the pink jacket looks to have just clung on. Nosy Parker finished hard back to the inside after race 11, the Warwick Butchery. But the eight goes in the frame. Eight, the winner, Aston Pluto for Mark McCullen, has just lasted over the four Nosy Parker, who did get pretty close. 5 Aston Reeves was third. And the one gaping margin, 4th, 8, 4, 5 and 1, 8, 4, 5, 1. The interims on race 11, 23.52 the run. First section, 10.23, run home in 13.29. 8th, the winner, Aston Pluto, is the black bitch by Aston Exceed out of Aston Laurent to Mark McCullen at Lovely Banks. And Ray Border starts 27 today, win 6, a further 7 minor placings, takes her earnings onwards of 11,000. It's been a smart win from Aston Pluto. Given a nice card across from the 7. And in the end, it's just lasted Nosy Parker.
5: Number 8, Aston Pluto, 660, 230, beats the 4, Nosy Parker at 120. The 5, Aston Reeves, no third dividend, the 1 runs 4th. Quinella, 8 and 4, 830. The Exacta, 1840. The Trifecta, 8, 4 and 5, paid $74. And the first 4 ending in 1, $307.30. That rounds out race 11. Race 12 comes up in about 14 minutes' time. Now back to Pinjarra. Number 11, Deltarific, 140, 104. Beat the 6, Ideal and Ace, 190. The 7, Methuselah at 140. And the 10 has run 4th. The Quinella, 11 and 6, 480. The Exacta, 630. The Trifecta, 11, 6 and 7, 21, 40. First 4 inning in 10, paid $62.10. 4 races to go there at Pinjarra. Next up in 17 minutes' time. We're going to take a quick word from our sponsors. When we come back, we're going to bring in the great man, Mitch Abaya, for Monday night's Pacing and Chasing.
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5: And welcome back to Monday's Chasing and Pacing. Steve Cleave and Mitch Abaya here with you right through until 10 p.m. Welcome, Mitchy. Great to have you back on a Monday night. A bit sorry I didn't get you last week. I was stuck on the farm with foaling duties, but how'd you go? Did you have a big night with Damo?
12: It was a decent enough night. Nothing on last night, but some things you can't control, Cleaver. And you have to tend to other things. And we've all been in that situation before. I've had to whelp litters of pups down, and we've had all that emergencies we've got to get to. So sometimes things have to alter, and there's always someone to step in.
5: That's exactly right. And unfortunately, the mare still hasn't foaled, mate. So I'm struggling a bit on the tiredness side of things, but we will punch through. We are here. So hopefully we can have some big winners tonight. Now, you just said nothing compared to last night. Did you actually smash a few out of the park?
12: Yeah, at one point there, I was 29 races tipped in for 15 collects, 5 seconds and 5 fourths. So, yeah, it was a big night, and the last couple of races didn't go as planned. One of the best bets got wristhold, which would have been really nice, but had a best get up at $5.50, had a best get up at $5, and a couple of the shorties got rolled.
5: Wow, look at that. That's exactly what we want to hear. Hopefully we can follow that in tonight.
12: It'd be nice. It'd be very nice, mate. So racing's, we talk about this every week about Monday night racing. Just is what it is. Just going to have to make the best of it and try and find as many winners as we possibly can.
5: It certainly can. And as you say, it can be a tricky night. The fields aren't the strongest fields of all. But at the end of the day, if there's 12 races, there's going to be 12 winners. So we'll do our best to be finding those for the listeners at home. But as always, your favourite track, the Q Straight, will be rocking up, and I'm sure you're rubbing your hands together waiting to get into it.
12: Yeah, always, mate, always. It's one of those tracks that, you want to you like tipping at, so you want to find winners there, and it doesn't always go as planned. But when you enjoy finding winners at a meeting or you have success there, it sort of puts a bit of pep in your step, where certain venues you look at and you think, gee whiz, I can never find a winner there. I do not want to do any form for that meeting. So we've all been there, and luckily for me, Q Straight's a good venue. But I will say the quality, I think, has dropped off over the past month at Q Straight. I reckon some people have taken their dogs from straight track racing to the Q1, Q2. I reckon they've used it as a bit of a springboard just to get, you know, returning dogs back to racing.
5: Rightio, and then that obviously alters the quality of the fields going forward. So interesting call there, but hopefully we can still pick out a few winners as we go. We've got Northern Greyhounds coming up in approximately 3.5 minutes, and then we've got race number 12, at Horsham following that. Then it'll be closely followed by Pinjarra Harness. And then the big part of our night will kick off. We'll have best bets from Mitchie up soon with his Q Straight and Sandown Park. We'll get into those as we get a bit closer to those meetings kicking off. The first hour is always a little bit busy as we've got the end of the harness meetings and also the day greyhound meetings still just finishing off. So we'll punch through them. We'll settle into stride, and hopefully we can continue on Mitchie's form from last night. So what we might do is take another quick break now. When we come back, we've got Northern Greys, race number 6.
2: In the Canberra, a two-car crash has closed Punchbowl Road westbound at Wanji Road. Chilora, an earlier multi-car crash still causing delays westbound on the Hume Highway. And in Glendenning, look out for breakdown westbound on Richen Road. 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Sydney traffic to keep you moving on SDN track, 15:39 a.m.
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5: Welcome back to Chasing and Pacing. Steve Cleave, Mitchell Bayer here with you as we head out to Northam in WA, race number 6 of 8. So the third last race there. The one dog has been scratched. The 2, Rapido Mystique, is at $15. The 3, Stratton Drive, at $5.50. The 4 is Humbug Monelli at $23. The 5, Gold Smirch, at $2.40. The 6, Foot Falcon, is your favourite, $2.30. The 7, Double Grip, at $15. The 8's also scratched. The 9, Just a Joker, it gets a run and jumps out of box number 1. It's currently at $18. Peter O'Neill's gone with the 6, the favourite on top, Foot Falcon. He's gone 6, 3, 4, and 5. I know you haven't done your deep form at Northern, Mitchie, but you are pretty good at running your eye over a field and dissecting it fairly quickly. Have you had a chance to do this one?
12: Based on name, I'm a big fan of the 7. Big fan of it. But based on what I've seen go around over the 500s, 29.76 for the favourite. The 5 Gold Smirch went round there. Hasn't been there for a while, but has a good record there and draws really nice. So I am with it. I reckon the 5 up in trip. Perfect setup here.
5: Beautiful. Let's have a look at the 5 Gold Smirch. Currently at $2.50. Second elect.
12: Yep.
5: And Foot Falcon at $2.30. So hopefully...
12: It's the one.
5: Yeah, Gold Smirch can get up and get inside a Foot Falcon all the way, make its job really hard for it. It's looking nice.
12: Usually the rise in distance from a shorter trip to a longer trip sees them step quicker in a sense. Yeah, they might not be going quicker, but they're quicker against what they're up against.
5: Yeah, they're just a differently run race, those shorter trips.
12: Spot on.
5: Yeah, gets them on the ball or their feet and get ready to jump out. And I saw a couple of dogs on Saturday night actually cost me a bit on one of my best bets.
12: Mm.
5: Literally just stayed in the box, this thing. I don't know how it missed
12: Kills
5: the start
12: it,
5: by so
12: it?
5: Far. And it flew home and still run second or third. It was an amazing run. But sat in the one box
12: you.
5: And it was at the back of the box. I don't know what it was doing. It might have been having a scratch or a lay down or something, but missed it by an absolute mile. So
12: who was it?
5: I'd have to go back and have a look at it to tell you the truth. Yeah, I'd have to go back and have a look. I can't remember the name of it off the top of my head. I am a little bit sleep deprived and probably can't even remember my own name by the end of the night. But let's go up to Northam for race number six.
0: And the runners are locked away. Red light's about to go to green. Lure set in motion for the sixth event on the card, and they're ready, set. Racing, Foot Falcon began well, went straight to the early lead, coming across was Double Grip, goes into second out wide on the track, Gold Smirch got across and up on the inside, Just a Joker in behind them, Stratton Drive, Humbug Manili, last of all was Repeater Mystique, but down the back and Foot Falcon exploded away, race clear by five in second, Double Grip, Gold Smirch pushed wide, then followed by Just a Joker as they start to swing, it's all Foot Falcon in front for young Jay Jacobson, out by seven or eight lengths, Gold Smirch runs into second, Foot Falcon wins by eight, second goes to Gold Smirch, third in Double Grip, Just a Joker, a gap then Stratton Drive, Humbug Manelli, and the last to finish across the line, pulling up quickly into the pen, was Rapido Mystique. Number six, Foot Falcon for Jay Jacobson, jumps the front, runs and wins effortlessly. Number five's run second, Gold Smirch, and back in third place, number seven, Double Grip. So 6, 5, 7 and 9. 6, 5, 7 and 9, the interim numbers. 6, 5, 7 and 9 in a time of 29.64. And the winning margin was 8 1/4 lengths by 3/4. Number six, Foot Falcon, a fawn dog by Feral Frankie out of Ripper, Memphis. Owned and trained by Jay Jacobson is now...
5: Number six is the winner there, Foot Falcon, 240-160. Beats the five Gold Smirch 180, the seven Double Grip, no third dividend, the nine runs fourth, the Quinella 6 and 5, 260, Exacta 6 and 5, 470, the Trifecta 6, 5 and 7, 31.10. First four to come as they're making their way around to the boxes at Gunnedah. But look, Foot Falcon just got out too quick for him there, Mitchie, and Gold Smirch done a great job to run second. But once a favourite found the front, there was no running him down.
12: No, exactly right. Once it got to the front, it was game, set and match. And that's how you like them to go. If you're if you're on the favourite, you just want them to go straight to the front.
5: You do, you do. Gunnedah's moving up. I'm not sure if we're doing Gunnedah tonight. I didn't get a chance to speak to you before the show. Are we going to cover Gunnedah at all?
12: Why not? Okay. Why not? Race one, Gunnedah. Yeah, well, the dog drawn in seven, Bad Girl Goldie, had a little bit of late support, but went around $11 on debut. Now, if the connection sinker greyhound's got ability, there'll be money for it, and there has been nothing. So that's a pretty good giveaway there on debut that it wasn't absolutely flying. Anyway, the favourite is the one. This dog, Talk About Olga, it's had support. It's gone around a couple of times without a result, but I like it. I think that the SP, when it resumed, was short. Yes, it's been up to 527 metres, which is an odd distance, but I don't mind it dropping back to 340. It'll be hard to beat.
5: All righty, let's go with the three. Talk About Olga as we head up to Gunnedah, race number one.
17: Olga, and in between runners, it's Bad Girl Goldie who's going forward. Then came Chocolate Scotch on the inside. Delo Mish into second spot now. In fifth is Pretzel Keeping, Chocolate Malt, and back at the tail is Just a Glass. On the straight, Talk About Olga is clear, and Talk About Olga wins the opener. Second spot goes to Delo Mish. Third is Chocolate Scotch, just ahead of a running Bad Girl Goldie. Pretzel Keeping, Just a Glance, and Chocolate Malt. Time will come up shortly at 1978. And Talk About Olga wins the opener.
5: Off to a great little start there. Talk About Olga, straight to the front. Said thank you very much. Never looking
12: One
5: back.
12: And two walked out and it said, I'll take all that space.
5: It certainly did. They weren't going to get near it after that, were they?
12: No, they weren't. They weren't at all. So, nice result. Nice price too, around $3.
5: Yeah, absolutely. We'll take that sort of odds all day, every day as we are going to
12: have Horsham.
5: At Horsham. It's coming up in 1 minute. I'll tell you what we might do. If you've got a chance, we'll get out a sports bet update.
12: Done.
5: Right now.
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12: Race 12 at Horsham, the second last on their program. Favourites, the four, Poor Lonnie, 195 to 170. Two Good Odds Rocky, 460 out to 480. Five Ryko Comet in decent form, $4 out to six. The seven, Tamora Big Boy, 750. One Dynamite Eric, $9. And the roughy of the field, eight, Poor Ezra. Good old Ezra Poyer, $61. Vacant boxes, 3 and 6. Favourites, the blue, Poor Lonnie, 170.
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12: Two here, Cleaver.
5: Well, good odds, Rocky.
12: Good odds, Rocky, yeah. Well, you go back and look through its form, right? It ran a nice third at Ballarat, beaten 1.8 by Murnyong Storm, who's a fast dog. That was off the pink, right? Since then, its last four runs. Now, this is reverse order, so the last number I read will be its latest run. But that run that followed Ballarat had box four. The box after that was eight. Box after that, eight. And then a Bendigo last time out, box five. Has not got anywhere near the fence, and it's box two stats. It's striking at 60%, three wins from five starts. So I'm happy to take that. You can take it each way.
5: Yeah, good odds, Rocky. At good odds, as they're loading them into the boxes here. We've got a couple of texts already coming through. We'll get to those in a moment. Let's head up to Dane Barrett for his call, race 12 at Horsham.
7: 6.47. Race 12 first, though. Favourite in box four. Where's the blue jacket? Does Paul on? He jumps $1.80. A green light. It was rolling for the 12th at Horsham. They're ready. And racing. Away fast off the inside was Good Odds Rocky. Better pace now from the favourite Paul Lonnie, who gets across and leads out by a length. Trying to hunt through now. Good Odds Rocky, though, goes with him on the inside. Damora Big Boy to third. Rico Comet through the middle from Dynamite Eric Last for Ezra as they straighten. Paul Lonnie took a narrow lead and now kicks away from Good Odds Rocky. Then Dynamite Eric, but it's Paul Lonnie, the favourite, coming clear. Paul Lonnie by a length and a half to Good Odds Rocky. Third, Dynamite Eric, and fourth was Rico Comet. The last couple to cross for Damora Big Boy and poor Ezra. A run of 23.41,
5: the run. And I tell you what, Mitchie, although we've run second, you don't mind that because everything you just said about that race panned out exactly how you expected it to. The only thing was Paul Lonnie was just a little bit too good.
12: Yeah, too good. And 2.90, the one poor place. Sorry, it's just correcting out of 2.30, but
5: I'd
12: take that every day of the week, that result. You back it each way. It had the draw. Look, a few things could have gone in its favour and it comes out and wins. It only got done two lengths in the end. So beaten by a better one, I've got no issues with that sort of play.
5: No, but certainly appreciated the inside box. It got through, yep. Kicked up under the favourite. It did everything it possibly could. And as I said, it just found a better one on the day. But there was no hard luck excuses, which sometimes you can have a really tough night just getting belted around with excuse dogs,
12: yeah.
5: Can't you?
12: Yep.
5: It can be very,
12: but it's funny,
5: very
12: though,
5: painful.
12: That every time I say that about dogs, you know, that get cleaned up, this, that and the other, some people just don't see it and they think you're making excuses. They think, you know, oh, yeah, you make an excuse for the dog. But I'm not here to talk crap. I'm just saying the way it is, that some dogs, like, just get beaten from pillar to post and it might be their own fault and it might not be their own fault. Like, half the time, you can't control what other dogs do.
5: No.
12: Sometimes these dogs are just dumb and they run into each other, and then other times you can have the cleanest of runs and then all of a sudden a dog will just clip off heels and collect you. There's no right or wrong rule to it, but, yeah, sometimes I don't know what people see.
5: Yeah, 100% agree with you there. We've got to get out to Pinjarra Harness now. Number one, the Mercenary is at $6. The two, Lowlands Beach Boy at $26. Number three, Eastern Quality at $34. Your favourite is the four, Shiza Enchantress, $2.50. The five, Damage Done at $4.60. The six is I Don't Want to Be a Pirate at $8.50. The seven, Harry's a Rockstar at $41. Number eight is Oakley. That's my dog's name, $8.50.
12: Is it?
5: Yeah, big Oakley. The nine, Crowded Reactor at $7.50. And the 10, Arise Lazarus, a $31 chance. Off the tip sheet, as we have a look, Matt McDermott, he's actually got Oakley on top at a bit of value here at the $7. He's gone 8, 9, 5 and 4. Now, the Mobiles still back with the horses, so they're running a little bit late here, but they won't be too far away from getting on gate as the Mobile just starts to shuffle its way through the crowd of horses, as they will be... Sounds like there might be a vet to check out one of these horses here as we, there's going to be.
12: I'll send you something, Cleaver, about a race the other day, by the way.
5: All righty. What we might do is I'm just waiting to hear. Okay, there is a hold up here. We've got a vet's exam going at Pinjarra and we're just waiting for the vet to get through. So what we'll do is we'll come back and we'll keep an eye on that. Hopefully we don't miss it. If we do, we'll get a recording of it. And we'll go back after Pinjarra. Mitchie, sorry, missed you on that. You were going to send me something. What were you
12: up
5: to?
12: Yeah, well, I'll send you something about a race the other day. Never seen anything like it.
5: Okay. So, it'll be interesting watch.
12: Hey, yep, it will be.
5: Beautiful. Off the text as we wait for Pinjarra, my favourite night of the week, my two favourite humans will be tuned in all night, lads, and shout out to the poor guy that eBay has living rent-free in his head. Hope you've got your nappies on, Jack. LOL. You're going to have to tell me about Jack.
12: Yeah.
5: We'll get to
12: he
5: Jack.
12: Was, he was firing away last night as well.
5: Yeah, right. Okay. Well, yeah. We'll see.
12: He reckons he's coming out to the Meadows and he, because the text line last night fired big bullets at him.
5: Yeah, right.
12: That was saying that, yeah. Lives in the basement of a relative and yeah, exactly, all that sort of stuff. So that, the text line don't miss, and the family, they like positivity, not negativity.
5: They'll
12: so
5: stick up for you. Hey, Pinjarra are on gate now. We're going to head up there to Matt McDermott for his call of race number six.
6: And the mercenary taking his pace in the field is in barrier number one. With the green lights and away, she's Enchantress leaving fast. The mercenary on the inside between them, Eastern Quality, but going to burn them off is she's Enchantress down at the post here with the driver in as they go out of the straight, Vidovich. And in front is the favourite, she's Enchantress. Ahead of the mercenary, Oakley's three back. Damage Done goes up on the outside and Eastern Quality now takes the 1-1. Nolan's Beach Boy back midfield on the markers. Crowded Reactor goes up on the outside of Arise Lazarus. I Don't Want to Be a Pirate. And Harry's a Rockstar, the last two into the Australian pacing goal back straight with a lead of 26-3 when hitting the DFG legal half mile. And down the back they go with Shiza Enchantress about a half to Damage Done. The mercenary on the inside, Eastern Quality fourth, Oakley three back. Midfield is Crowded Reactor. Easing now from the 1-2, Lolland's Beach Boy and I Don't Want to Be a Pirate and Harry's a Rockstar and Arise Lazarus, 28.9 at the Chicken Man sponsored 400, nearing the home turn with She's a Enchantress in front. By about a half a length on the outside is Damage Done. Crowded Reactor three deep. Over behind the front runner into the straight is the mercenary. And locked away is Oakley now switching back to the inside as She's a Enchantress though. Halfway up the straight clear of Crowded Reactor taking some ground off with Oakley late. But She's a Enchantress. Well deserved win. Got it today. A half a length She's a Enchantress over Crowded Reactor. And a third Oakley fourth. Past the post, it may have been Eastern Quality. The mercenary and Damage Done were there, and they were followed out wider on the track by Lolland's Beach Boy, and then I Don't Want to Be a Pirate, Arise Lazarus, and Harry's a Rockstar, and the final quarter, and Australian pacing gold mile rate to come. The gross is around the 123.
5: Number four, She's an Enchantress, 240, 120. Beat the nine, Crowded Reactor, 260. And the eight, Oakley in for third, $2.30 as we wait for interims to come through. We do have race one at Angle Park coming up in about a minute's time as my little system wants to freeze on that race. It's finally coming up now. We've got a $1.95 favourite in the four, Zinfandel Noah, and $3.10 about Calypso's Girl. $6 the one at Claretown Bluey, but double figures the rest, Mitchie.
12: Yeah, it's a race where, as one of my internet doesn't want to desert me, but Zinfandel Noah has had a couple of starts now, and 1982 last time out got beaten by Harris Road. It can run. It can really run, this Blue. It's almost getting out to a price now where you say, what price do you... Would have you had it marked at if you'd done if you'd gone through the form and had a look at it? The dog drawn in box number two, Calypso's Girl, likes to use a bit of the track though. That's the only thing. I reckon that's why the drift's come for it. And I'm not one that will usually say, hey, I like something that's had 11 starts with three minor placings, but the red Claretown Bluey maps beautifully.
5: Okay. 650 and 250. Nice little each way play.
12: Yep, I just think the two will give it cover. The two will push up the track. The one will have all the room up the fence. It was a good run, two starts back. And, yeah, it's a price.
5: Beautiful. All righty, let's go up to Angle Park. Let's chair home Claretown Bluey, race number one.
19: Park tonight. Fine conditions and the green light's on. Set for the first of 11. Lures in motion now. They're ready. Set. Away. Zinfandel Noah bounced in third, then copped a check, and beginning well, Claretown Bluey is challenged by Calypso's Girl. Now the fave gets busy. Zinfandel Noah went right up on the inside, is now challenging for the lead, copped another check, then come back Katie. Valerie Ruin, Smithy's Curse down the straight. It's a bit rough here. Claretown Bluey still in front, kept bobbing and won. Comeback Katie's got second from Zinfandel Nora, I think, and Deep Out Calypso's Girl. It was a messy race in the end. Valerie Rue's second last and Smithy's Curse last in. Clear down.
12: Got some luck.
5: Here we are, mate. Take the luck.
12: Yeah, we'll take it. Should have been beaten a few times, but anyway.
5: That's all right. There's plenty of times we would have had a certainty you had bad luck and get beat.
12: Yes.
5: So let's take that. It's paid $7. Well, actually, it's paid $8.10 and $3.30. Nice little collect there, Mickey.
12: Nice. Very nice.

0: Giddy up. That's two winners on the board already for Mitchy. So we have a look at the text machine. Good evening, guys. Interested to hear Mitchy's opinion on race two at the Q. Tricky race, yep. With the red wanting the outside, but looking at last week's run, I'm on the three and the four at good odds.
1: Give me one sec. I'll drag it up right now for you. I like the seven here at Casino.
0: At Casino? All right. We've got number seven here at Casino. Let me try and get this one up as we cut the music so we can hear each other talking. And let's see if we got this one here. My market's not giving up. So what was it? The seven, sorry?
1: Jackpot. Yep, seven.
0: Jackpot Jack at $10.
1: Yeah, $10.
0: Beautiful. We'll have a little.
1: Get out and go.
0: Little play.
1: It was race two,
0: Race two, just interested in your race. He said the one wants the outside. He's on the three and the four at good odds.
1: Yeah, the one Classy Blue last time out had box number four, went 16.99. It did want to push up the track. It didn't look like it had a stack of early speed. If it had a draw on the pink, you would say pile in because it went a handy time. Shadow Work will get a nice run based on the fact that the two Shimmering Lad does want the fence. The dog that's your favourite, the two, it had box three last time out and just decked straight to the fence. Didn't have a stack of early toe, but I'm with it as a best bet. The dog drawn in box two, Cleaver.
0: Very good. All right, we'll get to that in a moment. We're with the seven here at Casino at $10.
2: Racing, Orson Dell missed it. Best out, Cane Toad, showing pace. Butcher wider than Wilgunya Flash takes off around them. Next was Tiny Disco, Jackpot Jack, drifting back Orson Dell and Rob Ilthea. Leader is Butcher, has a kick. Tiny Disco in second, wide Wilgunya Flash, but Butcher will hold them at bay. Butcher beats Tiny Disco. Third will go to Wilgunya Flash from Cane Toad. Next, Orson Dell, Rob Ilthea, Jackpot Jack at the tail in 17 and 30.
0: Unfortunately, no joy there with a seven. Gee, Casino Track's an interesting one. They actually finish on the corner. They don't even get a straight circle.
1: It's a full circle, Clever.
0: Oh, there you go. No straight at all anywhere.
1: No.
0: There you go.
1: No, it's tough.
0: Interesting race for sure. We're up to Northam again. We're up to their second last race. It's on in 1 minute. Number one, Binaway Charm is your favourite at $1.40. Very short price favourite here. The two Platinum Release at $34. The three Wild Millie at $7. The four is Scratch, the five is Scratch, the six Hannah's Passion at $7.50, the seven Wong Irving is at $5, and the eight A Frantic Phyllis is an $81 chance. Peter O'Neill's gone 176 and 2. Have you got anything in this one?
1: Come on, Pete, where are you? Where's the three Wild Millie?
0: Oh, look out.
1: Please.
0: Taking him on.
1: Yeah, I like the three each way.
0: Nice. We're getting $7.230 about the old Wild Millie at the moment. It hasn't been racing in bad form either, so can certainly see why you like it.
1: Yeah, it's. I was with it last week. A big price, huge price actually. What did it go around at last week? It went around at 14. I think paid $4 a place. So, we'll be with it again. It's due to win one.
0: Beautiful. And we're taking on $1.40.
1: Due to win one
0: gets you a little bit better value. Taking it on as they make their way around to the boxes here. Very quickly off the text, evening Mitch and leave it to Cleaver, says Adrian. Get on you, Adrian. Rexy said, Mitch, how many winners in a row last night? Was it six? And you're under pressure.
1: Yeah.
0: Better it. So a bit of pressure there. Mitchy, did Pickers end up pronouncing that horse in the end on Saturday? Said
1: no. No, he didn't.
0: Which horse was that?
1: It was race four or five at... It was race four or five at Caulfield, I believe.
0: Okay.
1: I'll get it here for you now, right?
0: I think it was
1: I'll
0: one I saw it on the socials. It's a really hard one to pronounce, if it's the one I'm thinking of. Best bets, we'll get to those soon. And Rock has texted in. He said, good evening, Clevy and Mitchie. I hope you're doing well. Looking forward to a great night, as we all are. Thank you,
1: Rose Hill.
0: Rock. So appreciate that text. Us there. Moving into the boxes here at Northam, we're with the three. Wild Millie, $7.220.
3: Red light's about to go to green. Lewis head in motion for the Auto Owls. Bentley over the 509 metres. And they're ready. Racing. Binaway Charm began well on the inside, also showing speed was Wyong Irving, but the favourite holds up and goes the lead. In second place was Hannah's Passion. Wyong Irving to the outside. There was a bit of trouble behind the leader, and that allowed Wild Millie to get through to second. In behind them was Platinum Release, and last of all, Frantic Phyllis off the back, though. Binaway Charm's off and running, out by 8 or 9 lengths in second. Wild Millie then followed by Hannah's Passion. Well back was Wyong Irving as they swing. Binaway Charm's clear, and Binaway Charm goes on and beats the kennel mate Wild Willie. Wild Millie, better watch how I say that. Run second. Third across the line was Hannah's Passion, and then followed by Wyong Irving. Well back, Platinum Release and Frantic Phyllis at the rear. Wowee. Binaway Charm. Binaway Charm for Barry McPherson has scored over Wild Millie, running second.
0: I love that. And the best part is Pete's enjoying it too. He's having a bit of a fun with
1: it.
0: There's no use getting upset with it. You might as well enjoy it. And it's exactly what he's done with Binaway Charm winning the $1.30 pop and $2.10. And the three Wild Millie each way pays $2.10. We got it at $2.30. It has run second. That's exactly what
1: we love
0: wanted.
1: The old Wild Willie.
0: A bit of Wild Willie. And the six Hannah's Passion in for third. So we're doing all right with the each way plays as well here. So it's been good. Hey, what we might do is we're going to get, unless you've got one at Gunnedah, we're going to get a couple.
1: The six is really short. It should be winning.
0: Right.
1: We'll have the same race with the three. The two, Cleaver.
0: Yep.
1: Hacksaw Dez.
0: It's
1: been on the drift.
0: Five.
1: So take the six to win, two to run top four.
0: Beautiful. There's the same race multi for you here at Gunnedah. Six to win, two to run top four. Find a little bit of value. We're going to come back straight after this and get to the rest of the text messages. Be right back.
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6: In Chiloro, delays remain westbound on the Hume Highway at Shell Coach Road. After an earlier multi-car crash, two lanes are still closed westbound there. Macquarie Park, a breakdown that's northbound on Lane Cove Road approaching Talavera Road. Sane has helped people navigate complex mental health for 40 years. 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Sydney traffic to keep you moving on SDN track, 15:39 a.m.
0: Back to chasing and pacing. Steve Cleave, Mitch Abaya here with you as Gunnedah's running and the one bad girl Sally's out in front and strolling. The six ain't going to get there. And the six going to run third. The six runs second. The two runs third. So the two was getting there for your same racer, but the six, the odds on favourite, has let you down there, Mitchie, unfortunately. But the two, the $15 pop has run third. So you're certainly on the money with that one. Off the text line, Gannon calls that horse the Kitchen Clink, said Chance. That's how he pronounces it.
1: Yep.
0: Frank from Perth texted in. He said, "Hey, guys, how's the confidence tonight, Mitchie? The boys are on their way over. We don't have daylight savings, so it's 3 p.m. start here. It's just a little bit early for some, but I'm going strong." So Frankie's in a little early.
1: But have a dip.
0: The boys are just making their way around. So when they get here, tell them that you've already had about six winners and they'll be all spewing. So stir them up, Frank. Absolutely give it to them. But the other text coming through, any best bets for tonight? Mitchie, we've got a couple of minutes before we get to Horsham for their last race, race number 13, 4.5 minutes away. Best bets tonight. How about we head out to the Q straight and see what you like there?
1: Yeah, why not? Let's go there to start. Now, I said before that the meeting I don't think was as good as it – but the meetings of late haven't been as good as they, you know, have been maybe a month or so ago, but I think there's still some value to be found in a few of them. There's a couple of races there that I really don't mind having a play in. All right, let's go through them, Cleaver. Mm-hmm. Race two, number two, Shimmering Lad. I'm talking about that race that we had the text about where the red wants to push off the track. I reckon if the two clears it, it will be awfully hard to beat Shimmering Lad.

0: lad. So race two, number two, is the first of my best there at Q Straight. Now, what we're going to do is we're gonna have a saver on the six, Cha-Cha Blue. That's our saver play. Just something small just to get your stake back there, okay?
1: Righto. And this thing was
0: $6. Awesome. Yep, it was huge last time out. Race three, number seven. I don't know how this name got through. Gasp Gorgeous. Its last run was very good. First run up the Q Straight. It ran third, went 16.75, won it off the track. The favourite one's off the track also, which is the six, Needs Ski Money, but it darts in first then pushes up. So I'm hoping the seven could be off and gone. It'll improve second up and it's had a little bit of support. So race three, number seven, Gasp Gorgeous.
1: Beautiful.
0: And then I had a third best there. Race four, the next race. Race four, number one, Drink Mickey's. Now, hasn't been to Q Straight for a long time before last start, it had been Casino, Capalaba, on and on and on. But last run I thought was really good, up against a good field, off box three, went around 460, record off the inside draw, phenomenal. Box one stats, 18 starts, 6 wins, 6 minor placings, Cleaver. You compare that to any other draw it's had, it's absolutely nowhere near it. So it's drawn beautifully. It should get room early, and I think this dog looks the best bet on the program. I'm going to have a little value play in there as well with something at a big, big price, which if there's something goes amiss with the red, dog... Yes.
1: I knew you were going there.
0: Perfection. Millett's. That's the same race multi of the night, that race. That is the same race multi of the night, race four, the one and the eight. That is, you hinge on that.
1: Beautiful.
0: And I had one later on in the program for the punters, which was, as I just dragged that here now, it was race eight on the program. It's a good race. Don't get me wrong. This race is very good. It's quite deep as well. But I'm with the favorite here to win. It's a fast type, Bizarro Boy, even money. I like it. Race eight, number two, Bizarro Boy.
1: Beautiful. So Q Straight, race two, number two, with the saver is number six, just to have a little bit on that to get your stake back because it's the only dog you think can beat the two if it gets beat. Race three, number seven. Race four, number one, with a big same race multi with the one and the eight. And then race eight, number two, that is the Q Straight. Now, Horsham Extra is a minute and a half away. What we might actually do is look after your sponsors here.
0: Yeah.
1: And let's bring in a Sportsbet market update.
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0: All right, the cleavage. Let's go to the last at Horsham. It'll be a long drive home for some. Number one, Starlet Bale, $2 on opening. Now $2.10. Three, Red Nose, $3.70 to $2.90. 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Seven, Mia Neo is $7. Six, Dazzling Dynamo, $9.50. Two, Poor Zyla, 10 out to $12. Four, Tickets, $14. And the eight, Poor Cheyenne, 21 out to 81, back into $61. The favourite off the red, Starlet Bale, for Corey Grenfell, 210.
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0: Look, moderate beginner is the red. Red Nose is the dog with speed. Poor Zyla in box two has had numerous cracks at the track here. It will settle forward. The way the race map shapes, I think the two could run a huge race here. Poor Zyla, I think it might be able to cross the red early. If it can cross the red early, it can run a massive race. So the two each way for me, please, Cleaver.
1: Beautiful. $13 and $4.60 we're getting about Poor Zyla here. So happily take that each and every day of the week as they're just milling around behind the boxes, not too far off loading up after Horsham. We'll have a little bit of time between before Angle Park and then also after that before Maitland to have a look at Sandown Park's best bets because their first race kicks off in just under 12 minutes' time. So
0: I'm ready to rock there
1: too. Sandown's best bets up for you very shortly for all the punters at home with itchy fingers waiting for Mitchie's best bets. As they're moving into the boxes here, lucky last race at Horsham, where with the two, Poor Zyla, $13 and $4.60 each way.
4: Drawn the red here, Starlet Bale at $2.10 from the last to green line. For race 13, final race, they're ready. And racing, good pace out nearer the inside at the start from Starlet Bale. Much better pace now from Red Nose, who did cross and lead them a length and a half to Tickets to second. Mia Neo worked the third ahead of Starlet Bale, who was shuffled back. Then Paul Zyla.

0: But because of that, it's cost itself big time.
1: Yep, sickening. Yeah. If you're on the one, go and buy yourself a lotto ticket. If you're on the seven, get the bucket.
0: Get the bucket or get the bottle, one or the other.
1: Yep, one of the two, but you'll be spewing.
0: You certainly would. I tell you what, I had two dogs Saturday night at the Meadows, six lengths in front down the back straight, both of them, and both of them got beaten run second.
1: Who were they?
0: One of them was one of my best bets of the night. If I have a look at what I sent you just before. Yes, we bring that up. Pure Silk.
1: Oh, yes, yes.
0: Yep. Thought we were absolutely home and hose.
1: Mm-hmm. As you would have.
0: The other one might have been Keiko Magic. I can't remember.
1: Surely it didn't get run down. It's strong.
0: But whichever one
1: it
0: was.
1: Is it over 600?
0: Or was it Cousins? I'd have to go back and have a look, but I had two of them.
1: Okay.
0: Oh, no, it might have been later in the night. Sorry, it might have been par excellence in the last. I reckon might have been.
1: That's probably the one. It likes the lead.
0: Yeah, Laird was six lengths in front going down the back and bloody got beat. And I stirred up Dan Hardy. I reckon someone was playing Wolfie Time on me. Down the back straight. They went the early crow and got us beat. So, unfortunately.
1: It happens.
0: It does. It happens. Hey, we've got a $1.50 favourite here at Angle Park. Are you playing into this race? $1.50 wins?
1: It wins. What we'll do is we'll have a trifecta, not a first four, trifecta, because we always say if you're going to play these, everyone thinks, oh, we'll just take four dogs. We'll just take them in like straight out.
0: Yeah.
1: But it never works. So what we're going to do, Cleaver, is go the two to beat the one to beat. Might be able to put them both in there, but I think the eight's probably the likely one. 2-1-8, maybe have 2-1-8 for a bigger unit and 2-1-4 for a smaller unit.
0: All righty, straight trifecta here at Angle Park. And then off the back of Angle Park, we have Maitland coming up in 2.5 minutes, which means 3.5 minutes. As we know, they never start on time at Maitland. So we'll have plenty of time to get your best bets out for Sandown Park as they're, well, they're doing the same at Maitland here. We're 30 seconds past start time and they haven't started loading them up. So they're just joining the club and it'll be interesting to see who gets the award for the latest race start tonight, whether it's Angle Park or Maitland. I'd be betting on Maitland.
1: Maitland for sure.
0: You know,
1: every day of the week.
0: They're lucky to get running by 2 minutes. So
1: Adelaide are always half an hour behind though.
0: Yeah, there you go. Let's go to Angle Park.
2: Out early, but now musters up and holds the lead from Long Gully Jack, who's going with him. Around them, three deep, Dashing Steve, and on the rail, Ben Like Scotch. Any one of the four can win here. And Long Gully Jack, the roughie, took the lead, kicking back Brindle Warrior. Coming between them, Dashing Steve. Brindle Warrior led, holding on and wins. Dashing Steve through for second. Long Gully Jack ran a cheeky race there. And last in, Ben Like Scotch. Favourite wins. Had to dig in a bit deep there. The last 50 metres, Brindle Warrior, but he was able to hold them at bay. Dashing.
0: Yeah, the two gets there, but geez, a bit of a messy race for a four-dog race. Mm. And the one just did absolutely nothing. Have you got a tip for our favourite track in Maitland? Because I've got to smash out a break. We can do that because
1: zero.
0: We can actually skip them for race number one then. That's good. I'll take a break. We'll come back and we'll punch out Mitchie's best bets. Join us straight after this.
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5: In Chullora, ongoing police investigations closing two of three westbound lanes on the Hume Highway at Shellcoach Road. One eastbound lane closed as well there. In Yagoona, traffic lights are flashing yellow on the Hume Highway at Auburn Road. Through Redfern, looking pretty good eastbound on Cleveland
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0: Welcome back to Chasing and Pacing. Steve Cleave, Mitch Abaya here with you. We've got Northern Greyhounds coming up in 3.5 minutes for race number eight. Before then, we've got Mitchie's best bets for the night at Sandown Park. All right, Mitchie, I've got the tote board open. Let's rock through them and we'll see what sort of value we can find for the punters.
1: All right, Cleave, and then I've got some news in the AFL that I want to mention. So, let's go. Sandown Park.
0: Yep.
1: Got two plays. Race

0: 8, number 8, Young Rufus, around 3:40, 3:50. I think it was a good run last time out at Warragul in a much harder race than this. I think it draws well enough, and I think it can win. So race 8, number 8, Young Rufus.
1: Going around and about the best 3:40.
0: Yep, and then the best bet there is race 9, number 2, Dorothy Jean. The red is the favourite, Excited Twitch. I do not think it is that good. I reckon this 2, Dorothy Jean, is a big sniff to win this. Huge chance. It's been charging home over the 460s, small field suits down to the ground, and as long as the blue, We Can, stays away from it early, we hopefully should get an unimpeded run, whether we lead the red or we sit on its hammer. But boy, oh boy, I think this is its chance to win.
1: Beautiful. Getting $4 about it at the moment, $4.80 for number 2, Dorothy Jean.
0: Beautiful.
1: Your best
0: That'll
1: bet.
0: Do us.
1: So just the two bets at Sandown Park.
0: Yep, just the two, Sandown Park.
1: Love that. And Cal, unfortunately, mate, you've backed your first loser for tonight because Cal just texted in. He said before Mitch hands out his Sandown tips, he'll say, how bad the meeting at Sandown are on Mondays, LOL.
0: No. No.
1: He didn't say it this week. I thought your odds refined on there, Cal, and he let it slip through to the keeper. So,
0: yes.
1: There we go.
0: Bring a bit more positivity.
1: Yeah, 4 minutes to go until race number 1 at Sandown, as Northern were about 2 minutes off. So Northern will give you an early market for their last race. For our WA listeners, number 1, Bruise on My Uncle at $8. The 2, Repeat Special at $3.60. The 3, Charo's Legend at $10. The 4, Deadly Power is your favourite at $2.40. The 5, Box is Empty. The 6, Charo's Finale at $11. The 7, Ajay Baba at $26. And the 8, Rockin' Kinlock at $4.20. Your favourite, the 4, Deadly Power. Have you got a tip in this one?
0: Nothing. Beautiful. Zero.
1: Peter O'Neill's gone with the 4, Deadly Power. He's gone 4, 8, 6, and 1. And maybe if he messed up the call in the last one, he better be careful with the 8 in this one. He might not, wouldn't want to spell it with a C and not an R.
0: No.
1: He'll be having a giggle if he's listening to the
0: I know, he'll be chuckling away, don't you worry.
1: He certainly will. Hey, whilst you're waiting for them to get around to the boxes with about a minute to go, your news with the football.
0: Yes, Kitty Coleman, so Kadeen Coleman from the Brisbane Lions, has requested a trade to Essendon.
1: To Essendon?
0: There yes.
1: There you go. That's a big jump.
0: Very big.
1: Mm. Go off a premiership team, premiership's team, to jump ship to
0: the
1: Essendon.
0: The Bombers.
1: Interesting.
0: Yep. That's a long, long slide. They'd want to be a bit of cushioning at the bottom.
1: There must be. There must be. Was he, anywhere, like, was he sort of not looking at getting signed at Brisbane or?
0: No, I think he's contracted.
1: He's playing all right?
0: Yeah. No, he didn't play in the granny. He had injured himself and then come good. But, yeah, he didn't get any game time come later in the year. And he's a talent.
1: Yeah, right. Might have got a little bit upset with that, not getting the show, not getting the game in the big one. So,
0: yeah.
1: Interesting. Essendon, that is an interesting call.
0: I know, they've picked up a few of the Dons, so yeah, it's interesting.
1: Very good. Alrighty, they're just heading to the boxes here at Northam, and we just got a text in, RIP Kitty Coleman.
0: Yep, probably right.
1: Could be. Deadly Power is your $2.60 favourite, as we're about to head into the boxes. Let's go out to Peter O'Neill for his call.
2: Final leg of the quaddie, the quaddie numbers that you require. 3, 6, and 1. 3, 6, and 1. And now the second row joins the line. Deadly Power is the favourite in blue. And they're set. Red light's about to go to green. Lids are closed. Green light is on. Deadly Power is the favourite. They're ready. And racing, Deadly Power came out fairly, showing early speed. Rupee Special, Bruise My Uncle up on the inside, hunts through, and now Deadly Power trying to get across. Coming across with it was Rockin' Kinlock, and the favourite got checked. Charos Finale, Rupee Special, Jai Bubba on the home corner. Bruise My Uncle hit the front, and Bruise My Uncle goes on and scores from Rockin' Kinlock. Third goes the way of Charos Legend. Fourth is tight, Rupee Special or Charos Finale. In behind them, Jai Bubba and Deadly Power had little luck and finished at the rear. After running at the eighth event on the card, and number 1, Bruiser My Uncle for Dwayne Jovanovic. Very good record from inside boxes. Has got up to score. The interim numbers are 1, 8, 3 and 2. 1, 8, 3 and 2.

0: 17:47 and 1¾ lengths by 1¾. Number one, Bruiser My Uncle, a dark brindle dog by SH Avatar at a Bellican Browse, owned by Sandra Magistro, trained by Dwayne Jovanovich, has now won 6 times from box one and has won 10 of 61. Second, number eight, Rockin' Kinlock, a black bitch by Kinlock Bray out of Rockin', Georgia, owned by Clayton Wilson, trained by Glenn Curry, and three...
1: And we come back there. Sorry about that. Just trying to get some technical stuff organised on the panel. Sandown Park, race number one. They're moving up behind the boxes here. We'll have to just very quickly, $2.15 favourite, the four Bull Rose, $2.60 about the two Kobe Rose, $4.60 the six Tommy Cruiser, $9.50 the one Flying Boss, $51 the eight Drinks After. Mitchie, your thoughts?
2: Yep. Look, it's not a bad way to start the program. It's not a great way to start the program, but I'm with the two Kobe Rose.
1: Looks like he's had, he's winding up to a win. He's had three starts for 2 seconds and a fall. So we're about to go into the boxes. We're getting $2.70.
2: I think he's strong enough.
1: About Kobe Rose now. All righty, let's go up to James Vandermutt for his call. Race number one, Sandown Park.
3: Off and racing, slow Kobe Rose, out fast off the inside, Flying Boss, headed by Tommy Cruiser. Bull Rose recovering, getting to second after a moderate start. So the 2 leaders run off the track there, and Flying Boss will go through and lead from Drinks After, the 50-to-1 shot moving to second. Tommy Cruiser moves up third outside of Kobe Rose getting through, and Bull Rose now back at the end. So Flying Boss the leader. Drinks After moves up within a length, and Kobe Rose starting to wind up late. Flying Boss turns the leader from Kobe Rose, and Flying Boss will break through. Flying Boss got there by a length in the first, beats Kobe Rose, 3 lengths away third, Drinks After, and then Bull Rose and Tommy Cruiser back at the end. It was a messy race despite that small field. 30:47 the time.
1: 30:47. Flying Boss just beats Kobe Rose. Just needs to learn to be a race dog, doesn't he? He just hasn't got that.
2: Yeah, he pulled up on the first turn there. Just didn't want any piece of the trouble.
1: Yeah, just hasn't got that sort of...
2: No. Tenacity,
1: yeah, for sure. We're about to head off to Pinjar, race number seven here, as we quickly bring up the market. They're all just piled upon us, as they always do at the end of the first hour. Race seven, and of course these races go through into the second hour now because of daylight savings, which they don't have over there. But number one, Graceful Shark, is at $17, along with the two, Always Be Frank, $10 about Wicked Windermere. The four is Scratch. The five, Alter King, is at $71. The six, Colossi, is at $21. Your favourite is a seven, Dunk Our Lady, at $1.50. The eight, Ready to Fly, at $51. The nine, Mac Freeway, $34. The 10, Luke Attack, at $126. The 11 is Classical Alley at $5. The 12, Tommy Price, a $23 chance. Matt McDermott's gone seven. The favourite, Dunk Our Lady, he's gone 7, 12, 3, and 11. Let's head up to Matt for his call, race number seven.
4: Up more. Thanks, Steve. Now $1.45 for Dunk Our Lady. And Mobile nears the home turn as Graceful Shark comes up in one. Always Be Frank, Wicked Windermere on gate out of King Khaleesi. Dunkaletti, the back row now up in the line. Mobile into the straight. Racing now. Always Be Frank and Graceful Shark are away well. Wicked Windermere and quickly coming over is Dunkaletti ahead of Alter King, running down to the post. Favourite looking for the top. Gets there past the judge. Dunkaletti the leader out of the straight. Graceful Shark and Always Be Frank. Wicked Windermere deep into the turn ahead of Alter King, three wide. In the middle of runners as they go out of the straight is Luke Attack. And over on the inside, Ready to Fly ahead of Mac Freeway. They were followed next after one. Into the back straight by Khaleesi, Tommy Price and Classical Ellie. So with about 6 lengths from first to last, it's the favourite in control, Dunkaletti. Leads by a little over a length now as Wicked Windermere got to the moving line and pressing on around as Alter King. And they went through the lead in 41-5 with Dunkaletti soon to be joined by Alter King as Wicked Windermere grabs the 1-1 trail. Graceful Shark follows the favourite. Ready to Fly is three back. Always Be Frank is midfield in the moving line. Mac Freeway four back along the markers. Next on the outside as they come up towards the turn into the straight is Luke Attack and then Tommy Price with Khaleesi and one off is Classical Ellie watching the race unfold. Up to the turn now and into the straight. First quarter is 30.5 and it's Dunkaletti. He leads comfortably as Alter King eventually got into the running line. He's up outside of the leader. Graceful Shark, she's on the back of the front runner. And Wicked Windermere is fourth. Ready to Fly is three back on the inside, and then Always Be Frank, 1-2. A length away is Mac Freeway, covered by Luke Attack, and then Tommy Price on the inside of Khaleesi's second last, and Classical Ellie is back there at the end of the field with Harper. After the bell and out of the straight. They sweep to the DFG Legal 800 now in the second quarter. Is 31-2, and off from the back is Classical Ellie. Around them she goes as Dunkaletti leads a half to Outer King. Graceful Shark is third, and Wicked Windermere next. Bailed Away is Ready to Fly. Out there wider, Classical Ellie on the improve. Getting onto her back is Luke Attack. Khaleesi also went, but he's four deep. Then Mac Freeway, who shuffled back with Always Be Frank, second last down. Tommy Price comes one off, and now three deep off the Australian pacing goal back straight. So they pack now with about three or four lengths from first to last at the Chicken Man sponsored 400 in 28.7. And it's Dunkaletti the leader. Classical Ellie got to second. Right behind them is Graceful Shark third. And then sweeping around the outside, Tommy Price along with Khaleesi. Over toward the inside, he is Ready to Fly, getting into the clear. Into the straight, Dunkaletti is holding Classical Ellie. Down to the sprint lane is Graceful Shark. Going up on the outside, Classical Ellie. Graceful Shark along the markers. Dunkaletti will run third, but it's Classical Ellie pulling out plenty and holding Graceful Shark, and Classical Ellie from the back has rounded them up to beat Graceful Shark and Dunkaletti. And diving through was Wicked Windermere ahead of Ready to Fly, Mac Freeway, Khaleesi, Tommy Price, and Always Be Frank. The last pair homer, Outer King, along with Luke Attack, 28-8 last quarter, and about 158-4 for Australian pacing gold.
1: 158-4, and the 11 was the winner there at Pinjarra. So we just wait for tote odds to come up on the screen. But the 11 was Classical Alley, approximately $7.40 and $1.60, beating the one Graceful Shark, about $3.40. I'm just waiting to see who's run third. I think it was a 7, but can't be sure about that as we wait for numbers to come through. They're being very slow about putting them up on the screen here. We've got no idea, but we are hoping that they'll get them up very soon. 11, 1, 7 and 3. Thank you, Matt. 11, 1, 7 and 3 there at Pinjarra. We'll get you those dividends as soon as they become available. Now, Gunnedah, they're moving around behind the boxes. Mitchie, are we on race 2 at Gunnedah? Race 3, I should say.
2: Race two, it's a worry. Race three, we definitely can be on here because we're up to the 431-metre races, 1-3 wins. I'm taking on the favourite. It's seven goes to the track for absolutely nothing. I'm not a fan of it. I am with a greyhound who, look, doesn't have much better of a record there, but I think it's consistent in the four. Jungle Ticket will go to the front. Draws well enough and I think can run a race.
1: Beautiful. Number four, Jungle Ticket. We're getting 650 and 150, 195 about that. We can play it each way and still make a profit. And then 2 minutes after this, we're heading up to Q Straight, Mitchie's favourite track. So let's head out to Gunnedah. We're with the four, Jungle Ticket.
5: 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Light is green, Lua moves, Courthouse Hotel 1-3 over the 431, race 3 from Gunnedah. Ready? Racing. 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Over on the outside, trying to improve was Entrust the Process and Crackerjack Neil going forward. On the outside, Urban Outlaw with Jungle Ticket, Stand Guard and Motor City Tig. Well, Trust the Process hit the lead. Now fighting down the centre, Crackerjack Neil. The inside is Del Air Jess. They hit the straight. Crackerjack Neil still the leader. The outside is Entrust the Process. Trust the Process alongside Crackerjack Neil. Crackerjack Neil won the prize from second spot. Spot in Trust the Process and Del Air Jess was third. Motor City Tig followed next by Urban Outlaw, Jungle Ticket, Bad Girl River, Stand Guard. Time will be 25.6. Crackerjack Neil won the cash. Well, Trust the Process was really game on the outside but couldn't get to the 3.372 and won the numbers over the line. Crackerjack Neil for Luke Nelson, hooked on Scott.
1: Number three gets the win, only just though over the 7.37 and 2 as we now concentrate on Mitchie's track. Here we go out to the Q Straight. Race number one, it's up in a minute's time. And your favourite here is the 7, Pretty Diana at $2.50. This is an open betting race, Mitchie. Break this one down for the punters.
2: Yep. I'm really keen on the 7. Not quite a best bet, but boy, oh boy, this dog draws beautifully. The six will just smash down to the fence. And I like this. I reckon this dog will get an unimpeded run and away we can go.
1: Giddy up. $2.50, even better at the moment on the tote. Don't know how long that'll hold up for, but $2.50 we're getting on the fixed odds. And as we say week in, week out, it's all about clean running, isn't it? You get clean air, then you're a big, big chance. And if we can get clean air here, you might be right.
2: Spot on. That's what it's all about. Just go untouched and hope. That's all you can do is hope.
1: Yeah. I was watching a WA greyhound race on Saturday night, and tell you what, one greyhound nearly got clear air. They were just walking to the boxes, and I don't know if it slipped its collar or if the lead come unclipped, but it was free. And
2: he
1: made an almighty leap and he caught it and only got about a metre away from him. But yeah, they were just getting to the boxes and all of a sudden it got free and it spun around and it was just about to go. But luckily it was caught and can't remember how it ran. But yeah, it was almost.
2: Did you see the one the other day at Sandown?
1: No. What happened at Sandown?
2: I'll send it to you.
1: Beautiful. All right, they're going into the boxes here at Q Straight. We are with the favourite, Pretty Diana. It's actually drifted out at $2.80 now, so we can defy the drift, take that, get a bit of value as we're about to head into the boxes. Mitchie's going to send this one through to me to have a look at. We'll head up to Q Straight. Race number one, let's go, Pretty Diana.
6: Favourite in black, the first line. Evens a silly slow, Gold Star Leroy, Secret Assassin and Gold Star Daphne. All trap for the first. The Garrard Horse and Hound Maiden. Good luck if you're playing. Favourite is the seven, Pretty Diana. Green light on. Ready? Off in the first, Pretty Diana began midfield. Fast out was Gold Star Leroy, but it wanted wide. Faster beginning also from Silly Slow, but it ran into Pretty Diana. Up the inside, the reserve chasing Oak got to the lead. Going out after it is Secret Assassin, and right down the outside, Gold Star Daphne. Boil over time in the first. Gold Star Daphne at $34 will get the cash. Beating either on the outside, Pretty Diana or Chasing Oak could go either way for the minor spoils. In behind them then would have been Secret Assassin, Gold Star Leroy, last couple in, last squiggle, Winchelot, Silly Slow, Gold Star Daphne. Lights up the tote board, $34 into $23 late on fixed and around 26.
1: Wow. I tell you what, Mitchie, we've evened the scorecard up because we had amazing luck earlier and we had absolutely none that time. So
2: watch it at that one, boy.
1: The scorecard is even, I think, on the luck scale.
2: Watch it at that one by.
1: It did got poleaxed how many times in the first 50 metres? That was just absolutely crazy.
2: Oh, my. Ooh, geez, it's a tough game sometimes.
1: It certainly is. Hey, we've got to keep moving to Angle Park, which is good.
2: Yeah, I like the seven.
1: Get over this. We're the seven here. Easy aces, punters.
2: This thing's a nonny. I feel it is. It's got great early speed. Get to the front and, win in top two.
1: Beautiful. And it's paying $4 currently. So let's go on with Easy Aces off the text machine. Get your best bets up at Q Straight Peacock. Good night last night. Any best at any other tracks tonight? We've already read out Sandown Park, which is race 8, number 8, race 9, number 2. That's all of Mitchie's best bets. Rock's joined in. Excuse me, Cleavage. How's everything after the birth of the foal? Oh, mate, I wish it was the birth of the foal. We are still waiting for this mare to have it. It's been 7 days now. I'm still checking her every hour of the night. And I tell you now, I'm starting to feel the effects of lack of sleep. You can understand why they use it as a torture, because your mind does some weird and wonderful things to you when you don't have any sleep. So we're still waiting on this foal to be born. And hopefully it happens very soon, very soon. Because I lost a week's wages just bloody staying at home looking after it. But it's too valuable not to. It's the mother of the couple of good horses that I've had, the best horses that I've had in Mirakuru and Ultimate Mickey. So it's worth a little bit this foal, but so is she. She's worth the world to us. We named her after my mum and dad, who I lost in the car accident many moons ago. Dad's name was Max. Mum's name was Joy, so we called her Maximum Joy. So she was very special. We waited a long time to call one that, and she got the name, and she's done well being our best broodmare too. So
2: really well named.
1: Definitely worth keeping that little bit of extra lookout over to make sure everything's A-OK. So we head up to Angle Park. We're with the seven, Easy Aces, $3.90.
7: fast away. She's trying to push a path through, but got checked, and around them goes Easy Aces, and now being joined by Sabon Knight. And now Spring Valmagi, Bullocks into the clear, ran to third from Hux's Uncle, and out the back is All in Angus. But meanwhile, Sabon Knight skips away top of the straight, puts up three lengths on Spring Valmagi, and Sabon Knight wins. Spring Valmagi, probably something beaten, to be honest. Copped a couple of checks and flashed home to get second. Easy Aces third, Hux's Uncle fourth, and All in Angus last in. Time 20:11.
1: Yeah, another one with no luck there. Copped a nice little check on the corner when we thought that we were probably going to get to the front and possibly set up a nice little lead. But
2: yeah,
1: unfortunately, that little check was enough to just get you off guard and the
2: kills
1: one
2: you.
1: Kick through. Yep, certainly does.
2: It happens.
1: It does.
2: Part of the game.
1: It does. It's said that bloody scorecard just evening out. It does like to do that. It drives us nuts, but what do we do? We've got Maitland coming up very shortly as we have a look at Maitland. We're up to race number 2.
2: I don't like anything there.
1: Nothing. Yeah, let's stay out of Maitland. No. That's a terrible race. $1.35 favourite. We've got a bit of clear air. So what we might do is take a little bit of a word from our sponsors. When we come back, we'll have a little bit of a chat. We'll get through some texts and we'll get ready for Sandown Park, race number 2. So make sure you join us straight after this.
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1: Welcome back to Chasing and Pacing. Steve Cleave, Mitchell Bayer here with you right through until 10 p.m. Sandown Park Race 2 is up in about 5 minutes' time, so we've got a little bit of air, clear air, that we can have a bit of a chat off the text. Rock come back. He said, geez, I hope the foal arrives soon, mate. Yeah, me too, Rock. It's a bit of a waiting game. It's not common, but it's not uncommon, if that even makes sense. But, she's not due until the 20th. So we've still got 8 days until her due date. But when she has a big foal and she looks like she's having a very big foal, she normally has them a fortnight early. And that's exactly when she started dripping her milk to say that she was sort of ready to start foaling. And that was last Monday. It was 16 days early. And I thought, yep, this is perfect. She's got a big foal. It's all coming right on time. And, yeah, we're still waiting. So, unfortunately, she could. Honestly, she could drag this out until the 20th. And, yeah, there's nothing you can do about it. You just got to sit back and actually just wait and wait and wait. So we will play the waiting game. Hopefully it doesn't take that long because, yeah, as I said, it's a few nights I haven't been able to work. But luckily I've got a friend out tonight who's had some experience with foaling. And if she does go into foaling tonight, at least somebody is there that can look after it and hopefully have the foal nice and safe and sound. Mitchy, what's been on your week this week, mate? Have you started cricket? Oh, he's not quite there yet. He went to make a cup of tea. I thought I heard him come back, but he's not there yet. I'm sure Mitchy won't be too far off joining us as we have a look at Sandown Park. Race number 2 comes up very shortly. It's a small field, this one. With two empty boxes in 3 and 6, and the scratching of the 5 leaves just the 5 dogs going around, which we'll get a sports bet market update to you very shortly. After Sandown Park, Launceston kicks in. the first of their races. The Mitchie's always keen to get in at Launceston. He normally has a good run down there, as we're just waiting for Mitchie to join us back. So we look forward to Lonnie just having a look at a couple of these races. It looks like there might be a bit of value there tonight. There's a couple of shorties, but not too many. Normally you have quite a few.

0: odds on. Pops going around at Launceston, but so far there's only been one in the first half of the meeting, so it looks like there could be a bit of value until we hit race five, where there's a $1.45 pop going around. But when there's a $1.45 pop and in the next race a $1.22 pop, generally you can find a bit of value for the place getters. So hopefully we can dissect those races at Lonnie and find a bit of value. Sandown Park is now just 3 minutes away. Yes, we're just waiting for Mitchy to jump back online. Obviously, the trip to the Kettle's taken a little bit longer than he expected. This race at Sandown Park, there's one for both Mitchy and I to enjoy. Its name, anyway, it's called Pulling Drag. And one thing Mitchy and I both enjoy is getting out for a bit of a fish. And I tell you what, when you hear that drag getting pulled off your reel, you certainly get excited. So hopefully, Mitchy's going for the seven Pulling Drag here, because it would certainly be a suitable one for us two extremely keen fishermen. I don't know how many of the listeners out there are fishermen. It's about the only thing that keeps my mind off work. You get out on the water and all of a sudden you forget about everything else going on in life and just enjoy the peace and quiet. So if you're not a fisherman or if you've never tried it, definitely get it out there and give it a go, because it certainly does help. As we're now 2 minutes away from Sandown Park. Mitchy, you're back with a cup of tea,
1: mate. I'm here.
0: Beautiful.
1: Yeah, I'm here with a tea and bloody's a little bug in the bug in it. No good.
0: Oh, well, he won't drink much. He'll soon give that the
1: makes
0: flick.
1: Me tougher. Anyway, I got a 1 kilo Jelna creamy vanilla yogurt sitting right here.
0: Give it a kick. Kick it up against the wall.
1: Mate, if I kick this thing, it'll break my foot. It's a kilo. It's huge, like a dumbbell.
0: Love that.
1: Yep.
0: We got about a minute off Sandown Park, race number two. We're going to get a sports bet market update, but I was saying how much you and I enjoy number seven.
1: One sec. Yes. Most certainly. I was making sure I had the numbers right, because I thought it might have been the other way, another name, and I didn't want to, say
0: you didn't
1: something.
0: Want to get caught.
1: No, exactly right.
0: That's it.
1: Tighten that drag up, and if it peels,
0: exactly.
1: You know you got something.
0: Rex is what on about, the ball. He said pulling drag off my Saltigas. Yeah, he's got the old Saltiga rod.
1: I've got the one that we'll chat about after Cleaver, but my tip in the race is the red, Why Mummy. I think this dog is suited to this race and should be able to lead, should be able to salute, but doesn't necessarily like to put its nose down at the right time. But I think it can lead tonight, and I think if it leads, I think that's probably half the battle.
0: Beautiful. Let's do a sports bet market update.
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1: All right, Cleaver, let's go to Sandown Park, where I am with the red, Why Mummy, and it is your favourite, Just. Race two, number one, $2.05. Number seven, Pulling Drag, $1.95 out of $2.24. Webleck Rachel, $8 into $6. Little One Flamer, eight, Ranger Riot, $19. And the two, Mustang Sabrina, is $61. Maybe now 67. Good old Mustang Sabrina might be without the engine. Number one, Why Mummy's your favourite, $2 in race two at Sandown Park.
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1: I like the red here, Cleaver.
0: Beautiful. Why Mummy, I hear that a bit lately. Hugo started doing the old why every time you ask
1: really?
0: Him something. Why? Why? And it's like, because I bloody asked you to, that's why.
1: Exactly right. What about, you missed yesterday, Sammy Highland was on and his young fella had he's working from home. His young fella had the motorbike going, revving it right near the caravan. Oh, you could hear it just coming through.
0: Look out. Would not have been happy.
1: It wasn't.
0: I bet. All right, let's go up to Jimmy Vandermark. Let's just chase home a Why Mummy number one, your favourite at $2.
4: Off and racing, Why Mummy away well. Pulling Drag had good speed from the top of the track and kicking up Mustang Sabrina's going to wedge her way through and lead. But now Pulling Drag moved up quickly and went around to take the front. So Pulling Drag kicked away, three lengths in front from Mustang Sabrina. Why Mummy comes to the outside, starts to make ground, and then Ranger Wright with a mid-race move and Webleck Rachel at the end. But Pulling Drag had sped away, four lengths in front from Why Mummy, who's continuing to close that gap as they turn. Still Pulling Drag in front, just doing enough. And Pulling Drag got home. Pulling Drag won it by three quarters to Why Mummy, who made up some eye-catching ground the last 75. Seven away, third Ranger Riot. Then Webleck Rachel.

0: Mustang Sabrina was the last one in after a short spurt to the early lead, 29.92 for pulling drag.
1: And didn't Why Mummy make up the ground after the roughy Mustang Sabrina got in your road for half the race?
2: Just destroyed us.
1: Absolutely. Checked you about
2: destroyed
1: three or four times.
2: Destroyed us. Yep. Sickening.
1: Yeah. If we could have just held
2: it's
1: that
2: It's a dog
1: one
2: chaser.
1: Out.
2: I'm sure it's a dog chaser, but yeah, should have won that.
1: Yeah. Ouch. That certainly hurt, but geez, it did hit the line really strong.
2: Yeah.
1: Like it had every choice. Home, it could have let it go. Like it didn't have to get home that strong. It did have
2: definitely.
1: So Matty O was on Webleck Rachel there. So unfortunately, Matty didn't have any luck with pulling drag, getting the job done, 7-1, 8-4. We're going to head off to Lonnie now. We enjoyed the run down to Launceston. We're getting $2.70 about Blackbrush Rose, your favourite. What do you reckon about this one? This is a very open race.
2: No, not don't like the four at all. I'm with the eight and I'm quietly confident this thing can win.
1: Winburn Cobber, $3.80.
2: Yep.
1: I like that. Beautiful.
2: Making sure I got the right dog, the pink. Yeah, that's the one. Winburn Cobber.
1: Rock replied, because I told you so. LOL. That reply is generational. Well, that's exactly what I heard from my old man. And he probably heard it from his. And that actually brings a little story up. I was telling someone the other day and they said, oh, you know, you're not allowed to hit, you know, smack kids and all that sort of thing. And I said, I'll tell you what, if the punishment deserves it, I said, he'll get a foot up the arse.
2: Of course.
1: Like, you have to. There's no doubt about it.
2: And my mum used to give wallop me.
1: Exactly. And I said, we got plenty. And I said, I pulled my old man up one day and I said, how come you're giving me a kick up the arse for that? And he goes, you know what? He said, I got a kick up the arse for it when I was a kid. He said, my dad got a kick up the arse for it when he was a kid. He said, you're getting a kick up the arse for it. And he said, when you have a kid, he said, you'll do the bloody same thing. And that stuck with me forever. So you can guarantee that, that's generational as well.
2: Yeah.
1: So, yeah, for sure. It didn't,
2: they don't do it much nowadays because the world's soft.
1: Yeah, and have a look at the lack of respect that we've got.
2: Oh, it's staggering. It's absolutely staggering, mate. We used to swear, and as I said, not that I don't swear now, but I don't like, I'm not rude to people and tell people where to go.
1: Yeah, 100%.
2: Get this race here and come on the eight.
3: Each in his Blackbrush Rose. Third, then Look at Kim, followed by Mighty Murphy. Next one is Winburn Cobber from Posey Shines. A long way back and back of the tail. Play Silly Game. Up to the home turn they come. In front, Born Cranky out by about a length. In second place, the favourite Blackbrush Rose moves to the outside. Blackbrush Rose, Born Cranky, Blackbrush Rose. Photo finish. Born Cranky and Blackbrush Rose head together. Then followed by Look at Kim from Winburn Cobber. Then we had Posey Shines with Mighty Murphy in place of the games back towards the tail. It's 5.20.
1: And the three on the inside's got that, surely. Is it?
2: No, I thought the outside
1: the four,
2: for
1: sorry.
2: Sure.
1: Yeah, sorry, the four. Yeah, it's one by a head.
2: Yeah.
1: It's one by a head.
2: So I was thinking, I was like, hang on a second, where's this bloke, the commentator, got that view from?
1: 4, 3, and 1 were the numbers there at Lonnie. As we now have a look at Gunnedah, a race number 4 at Gunnedah. I don't normally get Gunnedah up here on a Monday night, so it's interesting to get into the form there. Go Forward Blocks, your $3.20 favourite in a bit of form, just over this 7, which is Pessimism.
2: Good old Pessimism. There's plenty of that around nowadays, isn't there?
1: Mm-hmm. Certainly is.
2: Heaps of it. Look, Go Forward Block won well last start. I think we're with it, actually. I've got a feeling that I tipped this. Could be wrong. But does go really well there. Good record off inside draws. Pessimism returned to the winner's circle. Talk about winning. 76 starts at the track. 30 wins. 32 minor placings.
1: Who's that?
2: This thing just... The 7.
1: Jeez. Loves the track.
2: Talk about a record. That thing just knows how to win. Robin Cargo in box H drawn really nicely. Does have some wheels. We'll just look at early splits for a second while we've got 20-odd seconds. Pessimism last start, 6.44. The start prior, 6.57. Robin Cargo when leading, 6.61. I am with the 7, Pessimism here.
1: Giddy up, $3.50 to 7, Pessimism. We're getting about
2: Let's cheer home the track specialist.
1: Oh, is it a track specialist? I don't think you could call anything more a track specialist.
2: No.
1: The only thing you could probably call more a track specialist is the Smoking Up Sprint at Melton Saturday night, the fourth time that Bulletproof Boy has won it.
2: Really?
1: Yeah. like a free-for-all race, which is never easy to win once. He's taken it out four times, the classic.
2: Jeez.
1: Yeah, he's just an old marvel. He's had a 250 starts.
2: Yeah, right.
1: Still winning at the elite level, so amazing to see. All right, pessimism. Let's get it up. $3.50
2: equal favorite now.
1: Beautiful.
4: Set for a start. Ready. Away. And starting strongly was in Prince Bernardo VSB by Pessimism. Going forward is Private Jake and Letra Burt. The outside is Robin Cargo. Now Go Forward Block found a good run on the inside. Walton Efforts back at the tail of the field, but the leader is Prince Bernardo. Back on the inside, Go Forward Block and Pessimism, but it is Prince Bernardo too good. Prince Bernardo defeats Pessimism. Third spot goes to Go Forward Block, followed next by Private Jake and Letra Burt. Was it's a photo, should note, two for fourth. Then came Walton Ethics and Robin Cargo ahead of it. Time will be 1964.
1: Geez, run second. He's had another place into his tally. But for a dog who loves a track, he did not want to get anywhere near the fence.
2: No, well, I don't think it helped that the red pushed him off the whole way.
1: No, but even on the corner, it looked like he was three wide with only one dog inside of him.
2: He did have a bit of tape on the legs too.
1: Yeah, right. So interesting that. But Prince Bernardo's led all the way at $12.20. Hey, let's get out. Best bet time here at Q straight, race number two.
2: Yep, that's exactly right. And the one I tipped is the value play, Cleaver. Have a look at the move of the six.
1: Jeez, that was $6 before when you tipped it out.
2: Yes, I know.
1: In the fours.
2: Huge go.
1: And the
2: massive go.
1: The favourite's gone 210 out to $3.
2: Yep, so that's all right. Bit of a drift for ours, that's fine. We'll just come out and salute.
1: Yeah, absolutely. Defy the drift.
2: So, I like it. I'm a fan of the two here. Shimmering Lad, I like it. Get to the front, run them along, and hopefully we can pick up a collect.
1: Might even just have a same race moldy to go with it.
2: Yep, could
1: two
2: easily
1: top two,
2: do that.
1: Six top three,
2: done.
1: Beautiful. Love that. Off the text rock. I need to read this first. Our parents and court should be charged with negligence and abuse for lack of discipline. Yeah, that's probably spot on there, Rock. 100%.
2: Yeah, it's fair.
1: Not just households, the actual courts themselves as well, for sure.
2: They're all crook anyway.
1: Yeah.
2: Just go and run someone over and that's all right. We'll just let you out on bail.
1: You'll be right, mate.
2: Don't worry about it.
1: You'll be right. That kid that chased them down at the run the other day was out on bail. The 16-year-old kid. Yeah. Chased someone down on the footpath.
2: 16-year-old.
1: Yep.
2: Unbelievable.
1: Out on bail.
2: What are the parents doing for starters?
1: Yeah, exactly right. That's the first question. The second question is I know it's going to fill the place, but these bail laws are just ridiculous.
2: Nah, it's crook.
1: It just doesn't.
2: Yeah, they just keep letting them out.
1: Yeah, but they get out the same day they do it. So,
2: I know. It's disgraceful. So what's the punishment?
1: Put them in jail for overnight and let someone scare them a little bit. Let them get a taste of what it'll be like if you get stuck inside the place.
2: No, it should be minimum 3 days.
1: Yeah. Yeah.
2: Not one.
1: Put the wind up them a little bit. They might think twice about going in there. But when you go in and get out, no hope.
2: Yeah, exactly.
1: Right. Shimmering Lad, number two. Let's go. $3.
5: $4. Green light. Ready now. Off, favourite Shimmering Lad began slowly and is in trouble. Box 5, Goldstar Colby, bounded to the lead. Reserve, how about that, got to second. Here's the favourite Shimmering Lad bounding up the inside. And wider than Char-Char Blue with Shadow Work. Getting close to home, Shimmering Lad, after a slow getaway, Work to the lead, goes on and scores by about 3 lengths on the line. Camera second and third. How about that was going to run second, but Char-Char Blue put a big bound in. One of that pair will run second and the other third, obviously. Goldstar Colby weakened to run fourth. In behind them then would have been Miss Thea, Classy Blue, Char-Char Blue, and Far Too Loud Rearward.
6: Oh, wow.

0: Giddy up, Mitchie. Best bet salute. I tell you what, it was slow away, but probably won it perfect. The race.
1: Yep, it either had to step better than the red or worse than the red, and it was always going to get the right run.
0: Yeah, there was a heap of mess happened around it, and it just missed the start, missed the mess, got around it and said thank you very much and won very, very easy. And the six has got in for third. Same race multi goes bang. So
1: beautiful.
0: Giddy up. We've gone with a hamburger with the lot. We need to take a break before... Pinjarra.
1: The 8 at Angle Park.
0: 8 at Angle Park. All right. Creeper. The tip we're with. Creeper at $5 in the next at Angle Park. They're getting up in 20 seconds, but we'll be back for the running of race number 8 at Pinjarra.

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2: He's Angle Parker with the 8 Creeper.
3: And Tough Cookie last at Hunter Remy now gets clear by two. Running on Stella Swift inside the 50. It's at Hunter Remy in front though. And it'll win up for second. Ratbag Ruby, I think, just from Stella Swift. Fourth was Creeper out wide. Then came Just Like Fred. Last in was Tough Cookie, the roughie.
2: Bungled the start there, Creeper, and couldn't get into it. But we've got to head out to Pinjarra now. We're up to race number 8. The one is Barbados off 10 metres at $16. The two, Calder Arms, is your favourite at $3.90. The three, Synchroniser, at $10. The four, Where's Me Dad, at $41. The five, Got a Good Warhol, at $34. Then off the 20 metres, the six is Tri-Royal Brigade at $12. The seven, Dat Lovely, at $41. The 8, Keegan Banner at $23. Then off the 30 metres, the 9, Franco Mecca at $5. And then 10, Del Boca Vista Bay is off the 40. Last start winner at $4.80 after getting up on Saturday night. And the 11, Major Freeway off the 50 is your favourite now at $4. So $4 favourite here in the 11, Major Freeway. $4.20 about the two Call to Arms as they're circling around. Matt McDermott's gone with a 9 on top. Franco Mecca, he's gone 9, 10, 11 and 2. Let's head up to Matt for his call of Pinjarra Harness, race number 8.
4: Thanks, Steve. And about to line up for the stand over the 21 and 16. Synchroniser ran the other night. Thanks, Grant. And ran 5th. That was at Northam. Where's Me Dad ran 5th yesterday. Dat Lovely ran 7th on Saturday. Franco Mecca was a Friday winner. Del Boca Vista Bay, a Saturday Northern winner. And Major Freeway finished 2nd. So they're coming up behind their marks, close to a start now for the 8th. And hits the lever and not racing. Barrier Strand there tangled up with one or two of them. And immediately the whistle blown, starter declares a false start. They're being reeled in. They'll come back around and have another crack soon. So a couple of minutes before a retake here of race number 8.
2: False start at Pinjarra. And, of course, I had a mouthful of cake there, Mitchie. So I knew would happen. If I sat here and just watched the race, it wouldn't have happened. But as soon as I took a big bite of the old cake and false start, and they throw back to studio. So there you go. They're going to be coming back for another start. We've got Maitland coming up, and then that will be followed by Sandown Park while we wait for him to get set at Pinjarra. Have you got anything at Maitland for the listeners?
5: It's a no play, but the Jason Mackay dog was backed off the map last week and dominated and then backed again. They put up $3, just ludicrous.
2: Very good. And I just brought up the wrong race meeting there. And after that, we got Sandown Park off the text. Hey, legends, have one for you at Gunnedah. Race 6, number 6, Jamaican Rum. Put him in a multi with Stereophonic at Maitland in the next, says Cal from Perth.
5: Okay.
2: There you go. Look out. We're getting a few tips coming in, which is great to see. As we 2 minutes away there from Maiden, and Wide to Win, you believe, is almost near unbeatable, as the punters believe. $1.35, just a bit short though, isn't it?
5: That's the one.
2: Yeah, well, that's all right.
5: Price you don't really want to pile into, but
2: but at the same time, you can't tip against them if you think that they're a good thing as well. So certainly makes sense. At Sandown, Sandown Park's coming up in 4 minutes' time, so we should be back from Pinjarra for that. What we might do is throw your tip out early for the punters, and then when we come back, we'll, that way we can have time for a sports bet market update and get into it without leaving it to the last second. So race three at Sandown Park. Mitchie, your thoughts here?
5: I'm going back to the well. I don't know why, but I am. Good old tracking you. I was unlucky last time. If I jump off this time, it'll come out and win. Look, just it's just an each way price. Happy to be with it each way.
2: Okay, that's a four tracking you. How many times have you said this is it was an unlucky run for this dog?
5: Yeah, gosh.
2: It's almost like it's its middle name, isn't it, really?
5: Yep, exactly.
2: Just for some reason, it just always seems to find luck like a magnet.
5: Yep.
2: Dead set magnet. But like you say, the day you get off is the day it'll get up and it'll win at $10 and you go, you've got to be kidding me.
5: Yeah, it'll make me sick.
2: Watermark is a $1.80 favourite in that. Is a little bit under the odds.
5: Look, I don't know if it can come out and do what it did two starts back at the Meadows. That we had a good draw that occasion. I like the fact they've gone up to 600, but the price is a bit skinny.
2: Alrighty.
5: Was it once at 170? It was anyway.
2: Yeah, for sure. Absolutely. Totally understandable that. As we just have a quick look at the screen, Pinjarra, they're getting close to moving up again now for take two. Your favourite now is the two Call to Arms at 370, the 11 Major Freeway 440, the 10 Del Boca Vista Bay at 480, the 9 Franco Mecca at 550, double figures for the rest. As we head back up to Matt for his call of race number eight, take number two here at Pinjarra Harness.
4: Thanks, Steve. The 20-metre mark there. Inconveniencing some of those at the start. GP midweeking tomorrow, Friday night, a couple of Group 3 races, the Western Gateway and the Schrader for the fillies and mares. Also a prelude to the four-year-old Classic Bunbury on Saturday with the two-year-old DeCampo Memorials. And Kellerberrin wind up on Sunday before a return here today week. So close to a start now. And in fact, hits the lever and racing. Skipping out was Call to Arms, jumping to the top, Barbados. And Call to Arms is going to up challenge him now. From Where's Me Dad and down to the inside, Synchronizer, a length, got a good war hole with Tri-Real Brigade on the pegs, a couple to Dat Lovely and Franco Mecca. Then Keegan Banner, Del Boca Vista Bay and the back marker, Major Freeway, the last one to swing out of the straight. They're strung out from the stand and Call to Arms have got to the lead around Barbados and runs into the Australian pacing goal back straight, leading by a length and a half, Call to Arms over Barbados, and then a length to Synchronizer on the inside. And leading the one out line, Where's Me Dad, no cover. Tri-Real Brigade is four back the pegs, covered by Got a Good Warhole 1-1. Franco Mecca moves up 1-2 around Dat Lovely. A few lengths further back to Keegan Banner and Del Boca Vista Bay, and another two to Major Freeway, a fair way off the lead through the middle stages. They go off the back. The lead time was run from the stand in 38.8, and it's Call to Arms. Now leading a length as going up on the outside into second as they corner in Where's Me Dad. Over on the inside, third is Barbados following the leader, and then Got a Good Warhole, who is 1-1. Synchronizers three back along the pegs, and then Franco Mecca, six to the outside of Tri-Real Brigade. Dat Lovely is a length away, one off now, a length and a half to Keegan Banner with Del Boca Vista Bay, and a length and a half to Major Freeway. 29.9 the first quarter, and as they go out of the straight, it's Miller and Call to Arms in front. They lead by three quarters. On the outside is Where's Me Dad, and behind the lead, Barbados. They were followed in the 1-1, Got a Good Warhole at the DFG Legal 800 in 29.3. On the inside, three back. As they go down the back straight is Synchronizer. On the outside, midfield is Franco Mecca. And then comes Tri-Real Brigade, who's being covered up by Dat Lovely. A link Del Boca Vista Bay with Keegan Banner on the inside and Major Freeway is the last one. So they go off the far turn now. And with under 500 metres to go, with about six lengths from first to last, Call to Arms a half in front. Got a good war hole out of the 1-1. Moves up around Where's Me Dad. Right behind the lead is Barbados. Then Franco Mecca getting to the outside. 29.2 at the Chicken Man 400. And it's Call to Arms leading on the turn. Got a good war hold out wider. Franco Mecca goes up around him. And then Dat Lovely and getting to the outside into the straight. Del Boca Vista Bay, Barbados. And down to the sprint lane is Keegan Batter. It's Call to Arms being accosted left, right and centre. Franco Mecca and Del Boca Vista Bay charging home along with Dat Lovely. But Del Boca Vista Bay over the top. And Del Boca Vista Bay from Dat Lovely. Franco Mecca fourth, not sure. Synchroniser and Barbados were there from Keegan Batter and got a good war hole. Trireal Brigade.
2: 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Here's Sandown Park. We're on the four, tracking you.
6: A nice, promising, strong young leader. Set for a start now. Expected leader in seven. They're ready for the third. Off and racing. Lemnos Lass was away pretty quickly from the outside. Does give Watermaker a nice run across straight to second. It's scripted well for the favourite. It's playing out that way. A lap to go. Lemnos Lass the leader, but vulnerable as Watermaker moves up. Just under a lap to go. They're three to Flying Bold. And then Zara Octave being followed by Perfect Ratio. Tracking you. Well back to Miss Irene and Tequila Spice at the end. It couldn't have played out any better for Watermaker at his 600 debut, and he just found another gear and shot away. Led by seven from Zara Octave, who's all over the place. Perfect Ratio runs on with Tracking You, but away goes Watermaker. As strong as the day is long. Watermaker at the 600 metre debut is going to win easily by nine. Getting through for second, Perfect Ratio. Third, Tracking You, and then Flying Bold from Zara Octave. Well back, Miss Irene. Lemnos Lass was dropping out with Tequila Spice, and the time, it'll be around 34:66.
2: I think you can get off him now, Mitchie. There was, although he did get a little check on the back corner, but it wasn't going to change the result. He's not in there to win nowadays.
5: Nope.
2: Good win, though, the favourite. Favourite went good.
5: Yeah,
2: stepped up to the distance.
5: 34.66, thought it might have gone a bit quicker, but not to be.
2: Although it was out on its own doing it fairly easy. Back to
5: Jara.
2: Del Boca Vista Bay getting up there. We don't have any interims through yet, but yeah, that was its second win within 48 hours. It got up with Stuart McDonald in the bike on Saturday night and gets up again here tonight.
5: Can run that often?
2: Yeah, well, they back up fairly quick. Harness horses, they can back up the next day. I've actually had one horse that I've driven twice where it's backed up 24 hours later and won both times. So yeah, they're pretty tough. Pretty damn tough. Launceston, race two. Let's head down south. We have a look at the market here, your favourite is the one Rojo Florence at $2.40 and the eight is Feltham at $2.90.
5: I'm ready to take this favourite on here, Cleaver. I'm in the camp of the two, Alden. I think it can hold out the red, or cross the red, sorry. And I think the one wants off the track. So happy to be with this. Happy to be with the two.
2: We were on it a couple of weeks ago, so understand you're heading back there again. It's ultra consistent.
5: Isn't it? Just always there. But look, I'm not knocking these dogs, but their form's never going to be super consistent anyway.
2: Yeah. Yeah.
5: It's just the way they are.
2: Yeah, for sure. Just back to Pinjarra, number 10, Del Boca Vista Bay, 5:30, 2:40. Beat the 7, Dat Lovely, 7:20. The 9, Franco Mecca, 1:70. The 3, ran 4th. Interims to come as they load into the boxes. We're with the 2 here at Launceston. Race 2, number 2, Alden.
7: We're set and away they go. Favourite a little bit slowly out, Rojo Florence. Good speed, Eldon drives through to lead. Up to second is Rojo Coco, then followed by Feltham gets to third. They drive into the first turn. Through on the inside goes Yao Dolly. Length away back to Wah Poppet. Then Vistaroo out the back then is Nitro Rocket. And the favourite, Rojo Florence, is last of all. Off the back they go. And Eldon shot away. It's out by 4 lengths. In second place, Feltham. Then followed by Rojo Coco and Yao Dolly. In the straight they come. Eldon in front and Eldon goes home to score. Eldon beat Feltham third, Yao Dolly fourth one home. I think it was Rojo Coco from Nitro Rocket. Then followed home by Rojo Florence, who finished off when it was all over. Wah Poppet and Vistaroo back at the table. The run is 30 and 20.

0: comes to the front, controls the race. Nothing goes near it, and you just sit there and smile.
1: As easy as you like, that was. That was brilliant.
0: Exactly what we wanted to see. Now, Gunnedah is up next in a minute's time as they make their way around to the boxes. Race number 5. Your favourite here is the 4, Major Conflict. But it's the $3, so it's an open betting race.
1: It most certainly is, mate. And, form references on these aren't too crash hot. I am going to stick with the dog drawn best off the red, Daniel Keeping.
0: Daniel, we're getting on Daniel's son,
1: yep.
0: $4.40.
1: Daniel's son, that's the one.
0: And $2.20 the place to run top two.
1: Yep.
0: That's pretty good each way odds when considering it's $4.40 to win. That's crazy.
1: Yeah.
0: We'll take that all day.
1: I'm happy to have a slice of that.
0: Beautiful. Cal from Perth said, effing banger, Mitch, you beauty. He followed you in there, so on you, Cal. And are the rumours true? That Damo is or was a harness rider. I think 426, I think you might have that mixed up with Damo and myself. Damo, I can guarantee you, has never sat in a sulky. I certainly have. I do it each and every day, but not Damo. And Rex.
1: Damo definitely does not.
0: No, Rex has tapped in. He goes, Wendy James was awfully hot in her day. She certainly was, Rex. She was as good as they were going around back then. She's. It was pretty, pretty good. So, all right, let's head up to Gunnedah. Let's go with Daniel Keeping.
2: Quaddy is set to commence now. And a sharp getaway by Starry FX and Unleash Shirley's driving to the lead. Now moving up to second spot, Daniel Keeping. Starry FX, Major Conflict, the inside Squidworth and Tamarama Beach goes around it. It's Unleash Shirley the leader. Starry FX the outside, Daniel Keeping the inside. Still Unleash Shirley, here comes Starry FX, but too late, brother. It will be an Unleash Shirley who gets there from Starry FX and Daniel Keeping. They'll fight next by Major Conflict on the outside. And Tamarama Beach, Squidworth back at the tail, 19-9, the trip, race number 5.
0: Too late, brother. There's a nice little call for you. Too late, brother. I love
1: good
0: that.
1: Old Stace, man.
0: Yeah, he's throwing something in there just to keep us occupied.
1: Louis calling from, out of the studio.
0: Yeah, look out. Louis from Sydney said, great tipping, Mitchy the King. He got the trifecta as well. So, Louis.
1: Well done.
0: Very happy on that one. So, beautiful work. I tell you what, we're going to head up to Q Straight next. Race 3, you've got a best bet there. We need to take a quick ad break. So let's punch it out again for anyone who may have missed it and get it out nice and early for them.
1: Yep, I like the 7, that being Gasp Gorgeous. I like it a lot at Q Straight. Now, I've got a little multi here, Cleve, if you want it.
0: Throw it away.
1: All right. It's the same race multi with Sportsbet. Race 3, the 7 to run top 2 and the 6 to run top 3. At $2.56. Hang on. I might have got this wrong here. Price has changed. $2.25. Sorry, now it's shortened.
0: Yep.
1: Was $2.50-odd before. And then race 4, which is Drink Mickey's and Millett's. We're going to have Drink Mickey's top 2, Millett's to run top 4. You get $6.25 for that. And for the double, you get about $16.
0: Beautiful. $16 a double, and that's 1 and 8 in race 4 for those.
1: That is so spot on. 1 top 2.
0: Beautiful. And the 8 top 4.
1: Bang.
0: I love that. Alrighty, we'll get back for the Q straight after this.
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1: Welcome back to Chasing and Pacing, Monday night edition. Mitch Abayer, Steve Cleave here with you as we head up to Q Straight. Mitchy's got his best bet here, well, his second of his best bets, and also a same race multi-multi, which we don't get enough of them out, Mitchy. I love it when you start doing these.
2: Yeah, big fan of them, actually.
1: Thanks to Sportsbet.
2: That's exactly right, all thanks to Sportsbet. Now, I wanted to mention something earlier, Cleaver.
1: Yeah.
2: Because the fishing,
1: yes,
2: with Sportsbet. Have you heard?
1: No.
2: All right, I'll read it out to you right now then.
1: Let's go.
2: So, with Sportsbet, there is a million-dollar fish. It's Australia's richest fishing competition. 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It runs from the 1st of October to 31st of March 2027.
1: Yep.
2: Registrations are now open. 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It's free to register. To claim any prize money, participants must be registered for a season 12 and 18 plus. There was 100 barramundi released that had yellow tags. They were $10,000 each fish. So two have been caught. There's 98 left out there to catch. And there's still one red tagged barramundi worth $1 million that's up in the top end. It's the only place in Australia where anglers of any skill level have the chance to hook a red tagged $1 million barra or one worth $10,000. Now, Sportsbet are great with this competition. A lot of money gets put towards charity as well for every fish that's caught. I'm just trying to drag it up here now. For every fish that is caught, it goes to money goes to the Surf Life Saving Northern Territory, and that is the official charity partner for season 12. Over 11 seasons, $119,500 been donated to territory charities. So $1,000 for every $10,000 barra.
1: Beautiful. Just very quickly, I've just had a text ask, I can get the multi again. So the same race, multi-multi, is this race. Race 3, 7 top
2: yep.
1: 2, 6 top 3.
2: Yep.
1: And then that goes
2: next
1: into
2: race.
1: Race 4, 1 top
2: yep.
1: 2, 8 top 4. And it's
2: boom.
1: About $16. So,
2: well, not now. This thing's been launched.
1: Has it? It's come right in, has
2: the
1: it?
2: The 7.
1: Okay.
2: I gave it at $3.90 before.
1: I'm just scrolling down. Joy's into $2.25.
2: Yeah.
1: Absolutely
2: said,
1: launched.
2: Happy birthday. Let's belt the bejeebers out of it.
1: Giddy up. Gorgeous. Let's go.
2: Yeah.
1: Love that. Yeah, that's a great initiative. I wish they'd do it down here with some cod or something like that, because
2: be nice. We
1: don't get up north to go fishing for barra very often. That's the hard part about the million-dollar fish. But, yeah, they did have a tagged cod one some years back, and it was like a decade later and they're still pulling them out with these different coloured tags in them. So, it's amazing how much they do hang around and get caught many, many, many moons later. As we go up to Q Straight, we're with the 7, Gap Gorgeous. We've got the same racer, the 7 to win, the 7 top 2, 6 top 3. That's Need Ski Money.
3: 8. Box 7, Gasp Gorgeous, his favourite, standing by. Away, missed the start, Gasp Gorgeous, and gets a short back and sides, courtesy of Drinking Town and Tie in a Burn. Reserve Bombastic Lola leads up, Tickle Dragon goes with it, and here's Drinking Town, and now down the middle, Bunker's Review puts in the big strides, races away, scores by 4 lengths going away. Drinking Town second, Gasp Gorgeous is third. Fourth, that will probably go to Bombastic Lola, ahead of Tyana Byrne. Need Ski Money was the meat and the sandwich early, has finished second last, and only Tickle Dragon was behind it into the pen.
1: Done a good job to stay on its feet, Gasp Gorgeous. That was sick.
2: Yep.
1: Absolutely.
2: And that thing has improved out of sight.
1: Bunker's Review.
2: 17 starts for 1 win, never won, comes out and wins.
1: Joyce.
2: In time too. 7 got absolutely poleaxed.
1: Yeah. It had the 8 coming down hard, had the 6 coming up hard, and it was just stuck in the middle with nowhere to go. That was
2: that was
1: a tough, tough watch. It was.
2: It was.
1: But, that's all right. We can. Did it get third? I'm pretty sure it got third. It did get third. Yep. There you go. four, five, and seven as they make their way around to the boxes at Angle Park. $2.50 favourite is the two, Zipping Botham. $3.10 about the five, Gin and Juice. And $4.80, Dynamic Sunny.
2: Hard race. Very even race, actually. Mm. Very, very even race. I'm with Gin and Juice. I just think this dog, if it can step clean, it is the fastest dog in it. So just has to step. That's all it is.
1: With the five.
2: That's all it is.
1: Gin and Juice. Rex says, Steve, you've got a tuna mid-January outside the heads and Kingfish. Yeah, no, don't get outside the heads that often either, unfortunately. But I wouldn't mind getting out in a decent boat and getting out past the heads and going for a big fish. Normally I just stay off Altona in my Quintrex 420 side console and chase a snapper and flathead and, yeah, enjoy the day inside. But I'd be happy to get out there and have a real crack one day because certainly don't mind getting out and having a fish, that's for sure. I don't care where, don't care how, and don't care what sort of fish we're chasing as long as something bites. So I don't know about you, but I always like to take the wife fishing with me because I know if the fish aren't biting, she will. That's a guarantee. So it's one way of keeping the day busy. But little Hugo is desperate, absolutely desperate for me to teach him to fish. So can't wait for the better weather to come along so we can get him out and tag him out in the boat for a fish. So he was standing in the back of the ute the other day with his fishing rod. He goes, Dad, I'm in the boat. I'm in the boat. And he was in the back of my ute throwing the lure out over the back. So he is as keen as mustard, which, can't wait. Can't wait.
2: So good. Absolutely. So good. The what do they reckon? That if a woman wees in a bucket and throws it overboard, it attracts the fish?
1: Oh, really?
2: Yeah.
1: There you go. I'll have to tell
2: her.
1: Yeah. Beautiful. All right. Well, let's get a few gin and juices in and see if she'll do it.
4: Wellback Gin and Juice and Last Long Gully Ash, the leader, Dynamic Sunny, just joined on the outside by Tenacious Design. Tenacious Design flying, Zipping both of them. Think it missed. Tenacious Design, Zipping both of them, flew home at it late. Just might have missed. It's a photo, though. Dynamic Sunny got tired. Binaway Wizard next in. And Long Gully Ash towards the rear. So here we go. Tenacious Design in front. Zipping Botham's flown it at late. It'll miss.
1: Yeah, the seven's got up. 7, 2, 4, and 1 there at Angle Park. Unfortunately, Gin and Juice just didn't get out that well. Got midfield, checked out of it very early on.
2: Yeah, hurts.
1: Does. It does. Maitland. Are we heading to Maitland now or are we still going to give them the flick because they just like running? Oh, we've got $1.12 dog going around.
2: Yeah, geez, there's some shorties to go around there.
1: Maitland's unbelievable, isn't it? Shortest price terrible. All night. Stereophonic, $1.12. All right, we can leave that one away. Nick off the tech said, Cleaver, what's your choice of cake? Actually, good question. My favourite cake would be the white gold mud cake from the Cheesecake Shop. White gold mud cake.
2: Yeah. Delish. I'm not a mud cake operator. I love a cheesecake.
1: Oh, yeah.
2: The New York cheesecake or the marble cheesecake from the Cheesecake Shop are elite.
1: Or just the straight plain old vanilla.
2: Yep, just that can do.
1: Yeah, or the lemon. Yep. Just absolutely. Cheesecakes are great. I wasn't going down that line of cheesecakes until you said that. But, yeah, rocks. Rocks come in with an absolute ripper. We'll leave that one alone. And I was, I don't know if I can read this next one either. I need to vet it before I can say it.
2: Oh, dear.
1: Okay. Oh, yes, Adrian. He said, my mate had a blue with his missus last week because he was looking at her through his fork. And when she asked what he was doing, he said he wanted to see what it looked like with her behind bars. Nice, nice.
2: That's gold.
1: Oh, dear. Cleaver didn't think I could love you anymore or Mitchie goes bang too. Wowee, beautiful. Looks like Nick might like the white gold mud cake. So, yeah, it goes down very, very well. It does. Hey, Sandown Park's coming up very shortly as we have a look forward. Race number 4 we're up to there. Gee, they're starting to get... get away quick on
2: it. Just flies along.
1: It certainly does. We've got a couple of empty boxes for a six horse field. I'm used to saying that. A six dog field. Let's do a sports bet. Market update now for Mitch Abaya and Sports Bet.
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2: You wouldn't take it to Sandown first up if you didn't think it could run it out and win.
1: Yeah, 100%. 0499-736-736. Send through your favourite cake because Chance said he likes the watermelon cake. I've never heard of the watermelon cake.
2: Watermelon? Okay.
1: That's an interesting one. Hey, just update me on this Kiwi dog. So New Zealand barred the Greyhound Racing, but they also barred them sending him over here. Did they lift that part of the bar, did they?
2: Yeah, they were allowed to move them over here. Yep, they could bring them over.
1: Because originally they said no. They were not going to let them send them over here and everyone was complaining because champion dogs were literally going to be retired on the spot. So they must have softened up their stance because they were really harsh on it and saying you're not going to be able to transport them overseas or anything. They actually said to the airlines that they would be fined if they were caught transporting the greyhounds overseas.
2: Okay.
1: It was when they made their original decision. It was as tough as I've ever heard. I was like, you can't be serious. Right. Like, how can you stop people from taking their greyhounds overseas? It's just crazy. But anyway.
2: Doesn't make any sense, does it?
1: No, not at all. It's like they just had some bee right up their bonnet, like you wouldn't believe.
2: Yeah.
1: And a little bit of common sense has prevailed, not enough to keep them racing, but at least they've been able to bring their dogs over here so they can continue racing. But they're about to move into the boxes here. Race 4, we're with the 8 Pure Precision. We're getting $4.20 about it. Here is James Vandermart, the thoroughbred calling greyhound caller.
7: She is the race favourite, 190. Compton Rocks, given a chance, a winner of 11 from 32. Set for a start. The fourth race, they're ready. And they're racing. And Dundee Sky was away okay. Compton Rocks clearly won the start. Dundee Sky's going to have to work hard from second, spotting the lead of 3 as they run to the railway side. Down went Lady Sonade, but straight up to her feet. So Compton Rocks the leader. 3 lengths in front over Dundee Sky. 6 away, 3rd, Blazing Blue Ice. Passed now by Pure Precision. And then Money Palace at the end of the field. But Compton Rocks has them off the bit turning. Led by 6 from Dundee Sky. Pure Precision starting to wind up late. But Compton Rocks accelerates. And my goodness, that's impressive. Compton Rocks has savaged the line and won it by 10 in 29-21, beating Dundee Sky, Pure Precision, then Money Palace. And back at the end of the field, Lady Sonade with Blazing Blue Ice. They were both toward the tail. Time is electric, 29-20.
1: Wow, quick run. And I tell you what
2: a joke.
1: A little bit of kudos to the 8 because it was a mile back. I know they're still well beaten, but gee, it got home well. Got home very
2: massive
1: well.
2: Run.
1: Yeah, certainly was. And I tell you what, Jimmy Vandermart must have been listening to our conversation. He threw the little galloping pun in there that he had him off the bit. So
2: did he?
1: He did that very well. I like that. He was
2: good boy, Jim Bob.
1: He was very, very quick. We've got Lonnie and they're going to then go to Pinjarra. So if Lonnie run on time, we'll get hold of Lonnie. Otherwise, we'll skip it and go to Pinjarra. But Launceston, we can still get a tip away because you don't have to hear the race to bet on it, which is a good thing. $2.25, Goodnight Heidi is your favourite. Tony the Turtle is at $3.40, $5 about Reality Away.
2: Yes. I just got that right there. Tony the Turtle. Look, last start was decent enough. Had the red, went around 340, only got done just. Had some really good early wheels. I like it. I think get to the front again and it'd be really hard to hold out this time. So I'm with the Turtle.
1: Beautiful. We'll get on.
2: Not really. Doesn't really feel any confidence, does it? Like the name Turtle.
1: No, I hate that. You get a name and you think, gee, it's hard to sort of get confident about backing something.
2: Yeah, like give us something.
1: Yeah. make it sound exciting and fast and superstar-like. But anyway, it is what it is.

0: See if it turned out to be a superstar. I mean, look at Fred Bassett over in WA, the horse. He's got an absolute cult following and he goes terrific, whereas Fred Bassett was the laziest dog you'd ever find. So they're moving into the boxes here. Straight off the back of this, we've got Pinjarra, race number 9, where the favourite is the 6, Catch the Red Eye, at $3.40. So that is your favourite, just over the 5, Saganda at $4.20. As they're moving into the boxes here at Launceston, we are with the Turtle. Tony the Turtle, not Tommy, Tony, at $3.30. Here is Lonnie.
1: $1. Just about set now. We're ready, away they go. Fast away out wide, Jamella Storm show speed. So did Tony the Turtle. And off the inside, Goodnight Heidi, they drive into the first turn. And the front runner, Goodnight Heidi, out by a length and a half. In second place, Buckle Up Barlow, then followed by Tony the Turtle, copped the check and went back. Through on the inside, then goes Nitro to go around the outside. Goes Reality, makes up some nice ground. Out the back then is a Tony the Turtle back at the tail of the field with Jamella Storm. They turn top of the home straight. Goodnight Heidi off and gone. Goodnight Heidi well and truly clear. Goes home to score. Second, just Buckle Up Alley from Reality Away. Then followed home by, I think it was Nitro to go, that was from late ground, but stand by. Then we had Buckle Up Arlo, Tony the Turtle a long way back with Jamella Storm, and the run 29.94.
0: And the one, Goodnight Heidi, absolutely bolted in. Tommy the Turtle, well, he crawled back into his shell after he got a little check and he was out the back and not doing much from then on in. As we look now to Pinjarra, race number 9. The 6, Catch the Red Eye, is your favourite, $3.50. The 5, Saganda at $4.20. The 10, Akoya Pearl at $6. Number 3, Float My Boat, is a $6.50 chance. The 7, The Better Side at $9. 8 is Belling Up Boy at $11. The 2 is Soundwave. It's a $16 chance. The 1, Dream Control at $19. The 11, Beyond Bling, is at $21. The 9, Switchblade at $51. And the 4, Hot Footed, is your roughie. It's currently at $81. Off the tip sheet, Matt McDermott, he's gone with a 6 on top. Catch the Red Eye, he's gone 6, 3, 8 and 7. Horses are milling around behind the gate. They're not quite ready to get on gate. Mobiles switch the light on. They'll be calling the drivers up very shortly as we head up to Matt McDermott for his call. The lucky last race here at Pinjarra, race number 9. Your favourite, number 6, Catch the Red Eye. So Matt's not quite ready for us yet. We'll head up there in a moment as he comes back now. We'll go back up to Matt now.
2: It's been a great day. Thanks, Steve, as well. Thank you. And the field now coming up for race number 9. Favourite is in barrier number 6, Catch the Red Eye. She's unbeaten so far in 2 this campaign, $3.10. And $4.40 for Saganda, $6 Float My Boat, and Akoya Pearl. Coming up well for a start, the last race today, Woodland Stud, shuttling the world's greatest sire's pace. Full field of 11, Dream Control first up on the inside, Soundwave, Float My Boat, Hot Footed, Saganda, Catch the Red Eye on the Better Side, Belling Up Boys on the back row, Switchblade, Akoya Pearl and Beyond Bling. There's the light and away in racing. Saganda left well from the middle of the line. Also Float My Boat away nicely and Dream Control on the inside. And coming down to the post, Float My Boat's going to get across ahead of Dream Control. Saganda goes up on the outside of Float My Boat and Catch the Red Eye in the moving line on the outside. A Sound Wave down to the pegs from Belling Up Boy. Then comes Switchblade, Beyond Bling, Akoya Pearl, Hot Footed goes back and joins the better side at the start of the field. So about 7 or 8 from first to last early. And it's Float My Boat with Miller going into the backstroke. A length and a half to Dream Control and a next Saganda without cover. Soundwave on the inside and then fifth 1-1 is Catch the Red Eye. Belling Up Boy is 4 back the peg. Switchblade in the moving line. A half to Beyond Bling. Akoya Pearl and 1-2 the better side and down to the markers is Hot Footed. 41-4 the lead time. They've got a lap and a half to go now and leaving the Australian pacing goal back straight behind them. It's Float My Boat leading a length to Dream Control. First up on the back of the lead and easing now Catch the Red Eye. Goes up 3-1 to as they come to the turn into the straight, and Catch the Red Eye now goes around to join. Float My Boat is off from the back. Akoya Pearl, three deep. Dream Control behind the lead. Saganda next, and then Soundwave and Switchblade as they race into the straight. Belling Up Boy further back in the field then was Beyond Bling on the inside, and then the better side and Hot Foot at first quarter, 31-4 at the post with a lap to go. And Akoya Pearl goes up now and levels with Float My Boat, and they pass the post together, leading Dream Control and Catch the Red Eye 1-1. Soundwave to the inside, a Saganda one out and two back. Belling Up Boy is a little worse than midfield on the markers with Switchblade the outside. Beyond Bling second last is the better side, and Hot Footed at the tail past the DFG Legal 800 in 29-2. Down the back, Float My Boat about a metre and a half to Akoya Pearl. Then Dream Control in a pocket third, Catch the Red Eye in the 1-1 trail. Soundwave on the inside, a Saganda. Belling Up Boy is next from Switchblade. Beyond Bling, the better side, is second last. Hot Foot, it's over on the pegs. 500 metres left to run out the far turn. And Float My Boat guides them out of the back from Akoya Pearl and Dream Control. Catch the Red Eye still 1-1 as they near the Chicken Man sponsored 400. And the third quarter, 29-4. Moving toward the home turn with Float My Boat, Catch the Red Eye peels out of the 1-1 as the better side makes ground from the back around Saganda. As they come to the turn though, Float My Boat still in front, Akoya Pearl on the outside, Catch the Red Eye, Dream Control, then Soundwave down to the sprint lane, and Belling Up Boy behind them. Float My Boat still in front with about 50 to go, the better side's unwinding with a run. Still though in front is Float My Boat, the better side coming at it. Float My Boat holds on, fends out the better side. Soundwave along the inside has run third, fourth, not sure. It was either Dream Control, Saganda was out wider, and Belling Up Boy behind them. Then came Akoya Pearl, further back in the field, Dream Control, and also behind those were Belling Up Boy and, should I say, Beyond Bling and Hot Footed back toward the tail of the field.
0: 3, 7, and 2 in the last race at Pinjarra. Number 3, Float My Boat, 540 and 170. Beats a 7, the better side at 330. And the 2, Soundwave, gets in for third, pays $4.90 the place. Now, next race for coverage will be the Q Straight. It's up in 3.
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0: Welcome back to Chasing and Pacing, Monday Night Edition. Steve Cleave and Mitch Bayer here with you as we head up to the Q Straight. We're up to race forward now. Mitchy's got another best bet going around here. Your favourite is the one, Drink Mickey's. And Mitchy, your best is?
8: I like Drink Mickey's. And I said about having the same racer with Millette's, who has been launched 34 into about $18. And that same racer now, Cleaver. My, oh, my. It was $6.25. If I punch that in now, I click Drink Mickey's top two, Millette's top four, $3.30.
0: Oh, wow, it's halved.
8: Crikey.
0: Unbelievable. They have absolutely come for that. That is
8: They've had a dip,
0: sure.
8: Haven't they?
0: We certainly have. Tell you what, they nearly had a dip, as much of a dip as a few of these text messages as we've got your tips out there. Mitchy, what's for dinner? The one Milbarra. Looks maybe Croc takes it. Dino, not sure what the story is behind that.
8: You do you reckon they've got a GPS on it?
0: Could be.
8: On that tag?
0: Ah, yeah, now I know what he's talking about. Yeah, gotcha. Yeah, I reckon they'd nearly have to, wouldn't they? Well, actually, yeah. No, they probably wouldn't because that way, otherwise they'd know when a GPS has, like, gone dead and then they'd sort of be held responsible for not telling everyone that that one's no longer available because all the gold tags could be gone, all the red
8: tags. No, but it has a red tag.
0: Yeah, but I'm saying they could be all gone. If they know that a croc's got it and it's gone, then
8: oh, yeah.
0: They can't just say, well, hey, it's still out there. You know, they've got to be true. So I'd say they actually don't. So
8: I'd say they
0: leave it and just hope that someone actually catches it. So
8: yeah. I guess you're right.
0: Still waiting to load these up here. Kelsey.
8: Dinner is marinated lamb. So what's a normal lamb? They do mint and rosemary or something?
0: Yep.
8: That you buy? Yep. Yeah, but I've got three of them chops and then three Italian sausages.
0: Yeah, beautiful.
8: And then just a salad with a balsamic dressing. So lettuce, cucumber, tomato, some baby little bocconcini cheeses.
0: Compliments the lamb beautifully. Let's go, yeah, drink.
8: Let's go,
0: Mickey's.
8: The red.
9: Corbourne Leota goes to the inside. Sweet Embrace is now gone past Drink Mickey's. Gets to the front. Up the outside, then goes Aim High, two to timeline. And now bursting through on the inside is Drink Mickey's. But away for the prize, Sweet Embrace beats. I think Drink Mickey's might just hang on to second. Malite's made ground late. Will get third, or is in that photo for second as well. Actually, might even be second, Malite's. We'll go Malite's second, Drink Mickey's third.
8: Oh,
9: fourth, Aim High. On the outside, two to timeline.
8: No, the one pulled up. I reckon.
0: No, I meant it was going to run third the whole way through
8: it might have run second, the one.
0: Yeah, I reckon the second has run. Oh, it's a tough angle. But all the way out the straight, it was going to run second and the eight was going to run third.
8: Oh, no.
0: And your same racer looked absolutely beautiful. And then makes a dive
8: late
0: in the
8: eight
0: last
8: dives.
0: Jesus. Anyway, hopefully it looked like the one held on. We'll wait and see the numbers as they come up here. The four got the win. We do know that part because it was
8: eight,
0: way
8: you're kidding
0: front.
8: Me.
0: You just wouldn't read
8: you're
0: it,
8: you're kidding me. You could not.
0: Was
8: you couldn't read about it.
0: The whole way. The whole way.
8: Gee whiz.
0: Some nights.
8: Anyway, what do you do, Cleaver?
0: Yeah, it is tough. I need to get this Barbie fired up, Mitchie. Get some food in
8: well,
0: the belly.
8: Well, I've got it on now. I haven't eaten anything yet.
0: We need to get some in your belly. You've got $1.40 favourite going around at Angle Park. Are you taking it on?
8: Yes, I'm with Firefly 2, Clay.
0: Beautiful. $4.40, we're getting about the six.
8: Yeah.
0: I like that. Okay. Getting back.
8: Jeez, that was crook.
0: Yeah, very crook. I'll see if I can make you laugh. Getting back to the text machine. Cal said, hopefully you can read this, Diva. Lads, I make an energy cake and I replace the flour with a different white powder. I think that's called baking soda that he uses. I'm sure that's where he's heading then. Ian Cottrell doing his nice work at usual, says Cal in Perth. Boys, I'm actually a baker and don't really have a sweet tooth, but Black Forest I don't mind every now and then, says Frank from Perth. He's on the Black Forest cake.
8: Yeah.
0: Then going back to the turtle, Cal said, what are you buddy talking about, Mitch? Have you not heard of the turtle power? Teenage Mutant Ninja Turtle.
8: Yes, exactly.
0: He's very quick there. What else we got here? If you catch a fish from 2025 or older batch, is that void?
8: Someone got it last year.
0: Did they really?
8: Yeah.
0: Okay. So it's still there. Still happy to do it. So that's good to see. Rex said, Compton Rocks was always going to win. Race 3 had second and third 5 times. Thursday, Cottrell has raced 10, number 1 at Sandown, Compton Gypsy. So Rex is having a bit of a crack and he's had a quaddy there as well.
8: Why was it always going to win?
0: It was always going to win, and then it's got race 3 had second and third 5 times. Early quaddy. Oh, okay. Oh, he's had an early quaddy there. There you go.
8: Cal had a same racer. Drink Mickey's top 2. Sweet Embrace top 4. Millette's top 4.
0: Oh. Jeez. Unbelievable.
8: Jeez.
0: All righty. Who do we go with here? Firefly Tookley.
10: Right side up and Starlight Right wins. Oh. Right side up, red
0: sets
10: over liners. Fourth home, Firefly Tookley. Then Breaker of Rules and Time of Design and Attention Seeker. Well, the last pair to clock in. Number two, Starlight Right wins.
0: There we go, Starlight Right wins. Have you got a tip for Maitland? I'll tell you what, I'm going to do you a deal here.
8: Yeah, the eight.
0: We've got 8 minutes to go until Sandown Park. So we're going to get you a tip for Maitland. I'm going to take Canberra Harness. You're going to bolt off. Get tea on the barbie.
8: All right.
0: Because the boys will be telling us to hurry up and get some food in your belly. So you bolt off and do that. Text me when you're back.
8: Done.
0: And I'll keep the boys entertained here whilst you go and cook some dinner. But we're with the eight here at Maitland in race number five for Mitch Abaya. Number eight is Audrey's Magic. It's paying $2.15. As they go into the boxes, the interesting part here will be how long, and we should actually start taking a market on this, is how long until jump time. They're 44 seconds off start time. They're making their way around to the boxes very slowly. So they're in absolutely no hurry, but that's okay. This will help Mitchie get his barbecue fired up and get the meat on. He'll get it cooking because I need him back within time to go to Sandown Park. But he's got 7 minutes. So we'll see how well he cooks his lamb in that 7 minutes' time. Because lamb, you don't have to cook it too much. You can eat it partially raw. Partially rare. And so I reckon he's got time to be able to cook this nicely because he already had the barbie going, he said. So he doesn't have to wait for it to heat up. He can throw the meat straight on there. But 0499 736 736. We're still wanting to know everybody's favourite cake as we got asked earlier what ours was. So interesting to hear everyone else out there what your favourite cake is. And yeah, also the million-dollar fish. I'd love to see that down here in Victoria because it's the only place I get to go fishing in. So I'd be happy to see a few cod get tagged and chucked in the river somewhere down here, especially if it's in the Goulburn. Don't go up the Murray. That's too far for me to travel. So it's not like I want everything my own way, do I? As we try to chase that million-dollar fish, it would certainly be a nice thing to do. But here we are. We're at Maitland. We're past start time. They're in the boxes. We're with the eight. Audrey's Magic. Let's go.
1: On the inside, begin as well as anything. Slow out was Audrey's Magic. Coming up there in the centre was Gunnel Girl. Road to Fame sweeps around them. It goes to the lead. Audrey's Magic followed it across. Back behind them would have been Jillaby Eaton and Gunnel Girl. They've got ahead then of Kenny's Girl and forget the rest. Coming up the straight though, and here's a go right out on the outside. Road to Fame still coming across. They come together heavy. Audrey's Magic second. Third will go to Bold Charm. Back behind them would have been Jillaby Eaton, Kenny's Girl. Well back there was Zipper Bank and they ran 22.60.
0: Jeez, he's had no luck. We've hit the front at the top of the straight and the seven has cut down hard and they've come to clashes and unfortunately we've run second with Audrey's Magic. The Road to Fame getting the job done. As we're going to bring in Canberra Harness now and off the text off 426. I love my tiramisu cake. I'm actually surprised that hasn't been already mentioned. The first one off the text to say tiramisu. It's extremely popular. I know Lorraine, that would be her first answer as well, the old tiramisu. She absolutely loves it. So there we go. Keep those texts coming in, 0499 736 736. Get out your favourite cake as we move out to Canberra now. The favourite is the 6 Octagonise at $3.70, just ahead of the 1 Roll-On Art at $3.80. And we've got another text here off Dino. He said, okay, Mitchie, I got char-grilled octopus calamari with salad. Gee, that sounds all right. I ask about the barra, as a croc took one of mine years ago. Never forget it. Enjoy your night, boys. Dino, on you, Dino. Yeah, those crocs, they're happy to get a free feed. You catch it, bring it halfway to the boat, and then the croc just rocks up and says, thank you very much, as we now look forward to Canberra Race 5. They're just about to get on gate here. The mobile has started to roll. Your favourite is now the 4, and that's Carbonea at $3.50. So punters are having trouble sorting out a favourite here as we go up Canberra Harness Race number 5.
2: 50 Octagonise, 4.20, and Jekamise at $8.50. Moving up now, so the Canberra differential and mechanical and a field of 8 to go, and it's relatively open. Despite the small field, they're almost set to run. All the best of luck now. Rolling out to go from 1. And the field is set. Ready? And the arms fold and away they go. So the field on their journey, and Roll on Art doesn't want to give the front away without a fight, and it's flying forward, and so too is Foresight on the outside, who's got the pace. He jams on the brakes there with Roll on Art, and it's Foresight who flew out led by about eight early on over Roll on Art and also Kiang Jigsaw. Now straight away from the inside comes Roll on Art, who's attacking it. So Jack Stockton really wants the front here. Around the turn they come, and it's Roll on Art who reclaims the front over Foresight. Leaders back, the outside there is Kiang Jigsaw. Then came Little Sassy Boy, who's three back the inside, and the 1-1 is Octagonize, and they're being followed then by Vin Number. Jekamias is back second last, and Carbonier has gone back to last, and the pace was strong early. So out of the straight they go. It's Roland Art leading out by about four. The lead time was in 39.2 over Foresight, and Kiang Jigsaw doing the work in the breeze and providing cover for its stablemate Octagonize, who's enjoying potentially the one of the run of the race in the 1-1. Little Sassy Boy for Jack Painting is fifth on the inside, and further back Jekamias. Vin Number is four back the pegs and wants to go quicker, and last of all is Carbonier, another one who wouldn't mind getting going as they work to that turn off the back straight. So Roll on Art worked hard early. You get the feeling Jack Stockton's trying to sneak in a nice cheap quarter here. The first quarter's in 31.4, and it's Roll on Art who led over Kiang Jigsaw in second. Oh, there was something on the track there, and Roland Art actually broke up. I'm not sure what that was, whether it was a piece of gear, but Roland Art actually broke up, and it's knocked Vin Number out of the race as well. So that was drama aplenty. And now Kiang Jigsaw is being joined by Foresight, who's gone through on the inside. So that was very interesting. And it's Foresight who's now got the front by three over Kiang Jigsaw. And now Octagonize makes its move now. And Blake Mikulev's on the move with Octagonize charging around the outside. Little Sassy Boy goes through third. Kiang Jigsaw put under pressure, and the sprinter's on. Then Jekamias, Vin Numbers rejoin them, and then Carbonier, but a new leader now, and Octagonize has opened right up, and have a look at it go. It's rocketed away by about 10 and put a huge gap on the field. Jekamias goes into second. Carbonier out wide, being followed by Foresight, and then Little Sassy Boy, Vin Number, and towards the end was Kiang Jigsaw. The third quarter was 28.5 on the turn. It's Octagonize at the moment is giving them a bit of a lesson down the straight, about 15 in front. Mikulev looked around. He had Carbonier working home. Jekamias is trying, but it's all Octagonize for the money, and Octagonize wins it. Into second goes Carbonier, and third there is Jekamias, and then came Little Sassy Boy, Vin Number behind those, with also Foresight, and further back in the field, Kiang Jigsaw, and of course there was drama there with Roll on Art, a circuit out. So Octagonize, he just picked his moment, didn't he, Blake Mikulev, and after that drama...
0: Yeah, a bit of trouble there, but Octagonize gets the job done at Canberra. Now we're heading off to Sandown Park, race number five. Your favourite here is Attica Blue at $1.40. So I'm just trying to have a look here. I mean, she's just held up a little bit, so we won't have a tip from him here, but he's got a $1.45 favourite. And I'll just see if he sent through his actual tip there too. He's with the four here, and that is Shows Promise at $4.20. So there we go. He's with a little bit of value here. Number four, Shows Promises. They're just moving around behind the boxes, not too far off start time. $1.45 to $3, Attica Blue. $4.20 about Shows Promise. $5.50 for O'Biscuit. And then double figures the rest. Let's head up to James Vandermark for his call. Race number five.
11: Every Monday at 12 noon, except for next week, which it will be released on a Tuesday. You can watch it live and you can be a part of that, so make sure you do. Attica Blue is the favourite here for the fifth race. This is the Sportsbet Heat number two, and they're set for a jump now. Five a vacant draw, six scratched, a field of six, and they're set. Off and racing now, Attica Blue was away okay. Little bump for Aston Bentley, and O'Biscuit out very, very quickly. It is O'Biscuit who's going to clear, and they've jammed up behind. O'Biscuit gets away. Five lengths now to Mr. Teddy Bear up to third, Shows Promise. And then Attica Blue, who's got a bit of work to do from back there. Green Frog Cafe on the inside and Aston Bentley at the end. O'Biscuit a long leader. Still six in front from Shows Promise, Mr. Teddy Bear, then Green Frog Cafe. It is all O'Biscuit. Had pinched this with speed. O'Biscuit wins it easily by four lengths at the end, beating Shows Promise, Green Frog Cafe, then Mr. Teddy Bear, Attica Blue. Last in Aston Bentley, 29.64 the time. O'Biscuit straight across the face of the field, led them up. and has ran them into the sand. Number seven first for the Cassars at Creswick. Showed tremendous early speed. And she was across and away there. Number seven first. Feral Frankie in deep dive. Raced by the Cassars at Creswick. Start number 44 for win number four.
0: Number seven, O'Biscuit, has got the job done at $6.55. And it's beaten, I just missed the other number there, but the seven was the winner. So I think the four might have run second there. But the seven was the winner. That is O'Biscuit. We're going to be back very shortly for race number four at Launceston.
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0: And pacing, and the four Shows Promise did run second there at Sandown Park. So unfortunately, another second to Mitchie. It's been one of those nights. We've run a lot of seconds, had a few nice winners, but a lot of seconds as we have a look at Launceston. Mitchie won't be too far off getting back with us. Just got a little bit held up getting this dinner cooked. He's trying to be a man of many talents here, tipping winners, doing form, cooking tea, he's doing everything now. He's carrying the team. Number one is scratched here. The two Buckle Up Miles is at 5.50. The three Buckle Up Eastern at 16. The four is Sin Rap Beast at 14. The five Avant Danger at 6.50. The six Newsflash is at 3.80. The seven Highgate Jesse at 81. Number eight Zipping Poitier at $3.80. And the nine Get On Board gets a run out of box number one. And it's currently at $3.90. I like the eight here, Zipping Poitier. The only problem is it's probably going to get back a fair bit. It's never won from out here, but it's run a lot of placings. So, look, we'll give it a crack. $3.80. We'll go with the one, Zipping Poitier.
1: Comes a lure. 5.15 the journey. We're ready. And away they go. Good even line out. Showing speed was Avant Danger going towards the lead. And they drive into that first turn, showing good speed off the inside. Also Get On Board. So Get On Board takes up the running out of the home straight. In second place, Buckle Up Miles to third. Then is Zipping Poitier. Then followed by News Flash back on the inside. Buckle Up Eastern. A length away, Sin Rap Beast. Out the back, then Avant Danger. And back of the tower is Highgate Jesse. They turn top of the home straight. And the reserve, Get On Board, well clear. In second place, Zipping Poitier trying hard back to the inside. News Flash, but Get On Board too good. Get On Board by Zipping Poitier and News Flash. Then followed home by Buckle Up Miles. Then we had Avant Danger doing his best work late. Buckle Up Beaston, Sin Rap Beast, and back towards the tail was Highgate Jesse. And the run is 30.01 with a split of 5.22 and 17.87.
0: Well, I've joined Mitchie's list and I've got a second on the board as well. There we go. I tipped Zipping Poitier, Mitchie. Off the text machine at 426. Hey, Cleaver, what tracks do you race at? And also, why don't you give us some tips? Well, I haven't done form. That's why I don't like throwing out tips. I don't really normally throw them out there. I did that just to kill a bit of time with Zipping Poitier. But if I'm not doing form, I'm not giving out tips because I don't want to ask you, well, lead you guys into to backing anything that I haven't actually put my form or money on, and that's why I don't normally give out tips on a Monday night, and I leave it to the great man, Mitch Abaya. And as for the tracks that I race at, generally Bendigo, Shepparton, Kilmore, Melton, they're the main four, and then we've actually got 10 tracks within an hour and a half of our home. So, you know, Melton, Maryborough, Ballarat, Geelong, we go all over the place, but they're the main ones, Bendigo, Melton, Kilmore and Shepparton, that we race at both day and night meetings. Thank
8: you, Adrian. Good going having that many tracks so close.
0: Oh, mate, that's why we bought the farm where we did. It's just so central. We used to be in Bendigo, you know, and you have a few close tracks, but then everywhere else was over sort of 2 hours. They're all 220 away and, you know, a fair bit of travel, whereas here I don't travel outside of those 10 tracks because I don't need to. You know, I can run last inside an hour and a half rather than going 2.5 hours away. So, yeah, unless it's something that I think is going to win in a really bloody nice race, then I'll travel. So I always tell the owners or followers, if you see me going to Horsham, don't ask me how the horse is going to go. Just get on. because there's no way I'm going to go to Horsham for any other reason unless I think that this thing can win. So if you see me driving 2.5-3 hours down the road to go to a race meeting, just go and back it. There's your tip, nice and early.
8: Smart.
0: So, yeah, it's you won't see me travelling any further than I have to. How's dinner going?
8: Yeah, and why would you?
0: No, exactly, especially with the cost of fuel these days.
8: Yeah, mate.
0: Struth.
8: Why would you travel? You're no point travelling that far if you've got the trucks that close.
0: Yep, 100%. 100% right. So, so yeah, that's where we head to. Thank you for your text, Adrian. Appreciate that. And Adrian said, no, don't worry about that. We'll back your boys either way, says Adrian. So there you go. They have.

0: happy for any tip, no matter which way it comes. So,
1: they are, yeah, exactly. Yeah,
0: love it.
1: Well, that's why I had to get the food sorted, because without food, I struggle.
0: Well, you'd racked up a crack of seconds lately, and then I joined in there at Tassie with you as well. So let's see if we can't head out of the queue straight. Now you've got a bit of food in the belly and absolutely smash one for six. Oh, it's still cooking.
1: No, it's ready. The missus just putting the last couple of snags on the plate, and away we go.
0: Beautiful, beautiful. Adrian's just asked, what age can you do racing up until? Can you do it until mid-40s? Well, I'm 50. So, no, you can keep going. There's actually Bob Kustenmeyer. He's in his, I think he's nearly 80 or he's over his 80. He's still going around. So it's one thing with the trots is age holds no barriers in a sense. As long as you've still got your wits about you, then you can keep on driving. But there's no limit on age. As long as you pass your medicals and everything else, then you've got no problem at all. Let's get a tip out for Q Straight Race 5. We've got a $1.22 favourite, Name of Love. If we can't get a beat, how do we make money out of the race?
1: It's got to be the same racer. It's the only way, Cleaver. I've looked at this long and hard, this race, and there's not really a way to get it beat. So the same race we'll have, we're going to take that dog on top. The three, Name of Love, we'll have two to Sun, the two to run top three. And the other dog we want to have in there was the six, Brother Sam. We'll also have that to run top three, and we'll get 280. That's as much as I can get. And look, it's not really a stack of value. You could probably play it this way, Cleve, actually. You could probably go three to win, two to run top two, and the six to run top four, and you get 350.
0: Okay, that sounds better.
1: I think the three just goes straight to the front and careers away, to be fair.
0: Beautiful. Love that. Love that.
1: But it's, look, the way things are going tonight, it's a bit up and down.
0: Can be like that.
1: How many seconds can you have?
0: There's been a fair few of them. I think the only person that would be happy with that tonight might be your missus, but the punter's certainly not.
1: Yep. True. Very true.
0: Yes. As they're getting ready to lock them into the boxes here. All right. So we've got the three to win.
1: I want to know, 0499-736-736, what is everyone having for dinner tonight?
0: All righty. There you go. We've been talking about cake. Now let's get on to dinner.
1: Oh, yeah. We went the wrong way around, but we'll get there eventually.
0: Hey, there's nothing wrong. If I go to Macca's, I have my dessert before I have my main. So
1: yeah, right.
0: You always have me hot chocolate sundae first while the chocolate's still hot.
1: And
0: then
1: do you?
0: And then I have me hamburgers after it. So
1: okay.
0: There you go. Nothing wrong with sweets before mains.
2: Love early. Dynamic Banjo third. Out wide then, Brother Sam Barnum and Goldstar Chanel. Getting to the lead, Name of Love is just in front. Tackling it, two to Sun, Head Bobber. Oh, I don't know. Name of Love definitely got a head to a neck in front, but two to Sun might have outstayed it. And coming at them both is Brother Sam. There's only going to be half heads or heads between the top three.
1: Oh, my God.
2: Fourth will go to Dynamic Banjo, bar none. Then Goldstar Chanel, he is Demetrius Aston Catch.
0: I reckon the six has got up
1: it
0: a second.
1: It won the three.
0: The three's won, but I reckon the six has got up a second and tipped you out.
1: Nah.
0: I reckon
1: it's 3-2-6.
0: I reckon it's 3-6-2.
1: All right.
0: Let's see how we go. This is going to be close. The three's
1: I'll have
0: definitely
1: a chicken
0: won.
1: Salad. I'll have a chicken salad from the local bakery on it with you.
0: Here we go. We want 3-2-6. We still haven't got the first number up, and it was clearly the winner. Come on.
1: Well, you think.
0: Surely we're not going that
1: 16
0: bad.
1: And 4. Gee whiz, of all dogs at $1.20 odd to really put the heart and mouth sort of stuff.
0: Jeez.
1: Crazy, huh?
0: Absolutely. And we're still waiting on the numbers here. This is crazy. Absolutely crazy. As we wait for that, there is a $1.20 pop going around at Angle Park.
1: Yes.
0: Double Helix. Do we same race as this, or do we have a crack at getting it beat?
1: Well, it wants off the track, this dog. And the red is so well drawn, just the trip might be the only thing. But I'm happy to be with it on an each way base. If we run out of tickets, we run out of tickets. But I'm happy with the red here each way.
0: All right. Point proven at $7. We're still waiting on the number here from
1: Q Straight.
0: Yeah, they've jumped off onto Angle Park now and there was still no number up. So, we'll wait and see what comes up there. But we're with the one here at Angle Park, point proven. We're getting $7.90 about it as they're about to load into the boxes.

0: 426. Adrian, he's got pasta meatballs. Rex is on chicken tandoori with roast buds and pumpkin. That goes down well. he's also said, my neighbour's just gone nuts with Christmas decorations already. He's off his head.
1: What?
0: That is ridiculous. You shouldn't be allowed. Rip them down. They can't have it before November. They shouldn't have them before December.
1: I agree.
0: Definitely not before November. Jimmy the Pommy Pie is making power salad. Sunflower seeds, lentils, green beans, cucumber, red onion, and spiced yogurt dressing on ya, Jim.
1: Oh, yum.
0: Adrian said, wow, you're 50? Damo sounds way older than you.
1: Yeah.
0: Damo sounds way older than everyone.
1: When I first met him, I thought, boy, oh boy. Thought this bloke's old.
0: Yeah, Damo, he does
1: sound $10 Watson.
0: Absolutely.
1: He does.
0: Yep. But no, that's funny. Yes, I am 50. That is for sure. 1976.
1: He goes on, he goes for like, he was telling me runs, like tries to run for 6 kilometres a day.
0: Really?
1: Yeah, and I thought that can't be good for you, but
0: crazy.
1: Maybe it can.
0: Yeah. Alrighty, let's get on the one here. Point proven.
1: Oh, missed the kick too.
2: Call Blue, you around the outside. Poor
1: it's gone.
2: Shana.
1: Had to lead.
0: Midfield had
2: epic
0: no luck.
2: Story. Then poor Ollie, and last is point proven. But now Double Helix gets into overdrive. There were some worrying moments early, but he straightens up now. 7 lengths in front. Call Blue, you ran to second, but Double Helix defeats Call Blue, you third. Federal Lady or Poor Shana. Not much in that. Next one in Epic Story. Poor Ollie and point proven last in.
1: Still nothing from Thingo.

0: Here we go. You got me now? Hello, Mitchie.
1: Yeah, I got you.
0: Yeah, no, that's all right. My mic just...
1: I've been here the whole time.
0: I couldn't get the button working. It was jammed on off.
1: Oh,
0: I was trying to hit it and I'm just like starting to panic because it was not coming back on. So they need to really get and start and look at that. The four gets the job done there at Angle Park. We're still waiting for numbers.
1: Yeah, no, we're not.
0: No, we're up.
1: I'll take that lunch, Cleaver.
0: Oh, really? Really?
1: We got it? 3-2-6.
0: 3-2-6. Look
1: at
0: that.
1: Bang. So we got the same razor.
0: Beautiful.
1: 350. We got both of them if you took both.
0: Yeah.
1: I get knocked down.
0: It's amazing what a little bit of food in the tummy does for you, Mitchie.
1: Amazing.
0: It certainly is. Hey, we're going to take a quick break. Have you got a number here for Maitland?
1: I was with, at Maitland, the 7, Semi Beacon.
0: Semi Beacon. Come on, there's some good names, isn't there?
1: Semi Beacon.
0: Peeking out the top of the pants. Yeah. What about the one last week? Nuts then bolts.
1: Yep. I know, that's elite.
0: Like, come on. Who doesn't pick up on these names, seriously?
1: Wow.
0: They get through beautifully.
1: Hey, yeah, that was a ripper.
0: We're going to punch you out a break. Text through anyone with some classic race names that have got to be definite, not just ones you make up. Some classic names that have got through to the keeper. Text them through 0499 736 736. All righty, let's go. We'll head up to Sandown Park straight after this.
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0: $6. Three, Smelly Hally is $6.50. Wouldn't want to be Hally, would you? And you just know there's a dog named after you.
1: Yeah.
0: Four, Nelly Running, 31. And the six, Aston Janis Joplin, $126. Favourites, the seven, St Bernardo, $2.10.
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0: This dog's not the greatest beginner, Cleaver. This is not the greatest beginner, this dog. And it doesn't look like the deepest of races, but I think there's a leader here, and it is the red Heathcote Rupee, and I am with it.
4: $6.250 each way about the one Heathcote Rupee. If it runs second, we're going to call you Grapefruit Tito. tonight, as we've racked up a stack of second places.
0: Bloody oath.
4: Dogs are in the boxes. Let's head up to James Vandermup for his call.
5: They're set. Off they go. St. Bernardo began okay. There was good speed out. Nelly Running. And look at Smelly Hally. First run in Australia is going to zip through and lead. Smelly Hally out by a length and a quarter to Nelly Running as they go down the railway side. Two lengths away. Third, Heathcote Rupee. Grapefruit Tito. Two to St. Bernardo. Seven, Caco Missile. Aston Joplin at the end. So Smelly Hally has ran this hard. Three lengths, Nelly Running. And then Grapefruit Tito. But first up in Oz, it is Smelly Hally clear. And another success for the New Zealanders. Smelly Hally won it easily. Two and three quarters. Grapefruit Tito sliced through late to grab second, I'd say, from Nelly Running. A breakaway Heathcote Rupee. Then St. Bernardo, Caco Missile and Aston Joplin back at the end. 29.65. The Kiwis have officially stacked up here.
4: They certainly have. Smelly Hally leading all the way at $5.50, and it looks like the four Nelly Running might have run second at big, big odds. No, it's run third. The two did hold on. That's Grapefruit Tito. Another second to its name. We should have just backed it the place every start. It's paid $2.50 the drum. But
0: I agree.
4: Smelly Hally gets the job done there. The name
0: impressive.
4: Didn't slow it down, that's for sure.
0: No, you're spot on. I'm alive in the quaddie here, Cleaver.
4: Giddy up.
0: I believe, yep. First leg was up on the quaddy up. 1, 3, 4, and 7.
4: Yep.
0: So I got O Biscuit in there to win at $6.
4: Beautiful.
0: Second leg, I had Smelly Hally in there. I was 1, 3, 7, and 8.
4: Nice.
0: Next leg, I'm 1 out. Dewana Lynette should be saluting.
4: Beautiful.
0: $1.50. And then coming home in the last with Young Rufus, my best, 1 out.
4: Look out. The 8, 1 out of 340. That'll keep some of the value going. Jeez. Into that. We like that a lot. What about Lonnie? Do we have anything down on Lonnie here or race number 5? We're getting close to start time. $1.18 favourites, so no stress if you don't.
0: There's a dog drawn in 4, Cheam, who used a bit of the track, so he's going to open up the inside brigade or inside chances into this, and you would think the 1 and the 3, probably Cornello, even though the 3's been on a stinky drift. How's the support? Right? I know there's been some deductions for the 2 and the 8. But how is this Nitro Moon? It's just absurd.
4: $2.50 to $1.15 now. $1.12 now.
0: Ridiculous.
4: And they just keep smashing it. Like, this isn't scratching money. This is them piling into it late.
0: Yeah.
4: Wow.
0: Could we have it? Why don't we have a same racer, Cleaver?
4: Righto.
0: And let's go this way. Let's go the 1 to win, 3 top 3, 7 top 4.
4: 1 to win, 3 top 3, 7 top 4. That's buckle up, Yoli, as they're going into the boxes. Get that on if you've got time. They're about to turn the light on. 1 to win, 3 top 3, 7 top 4 as we head up to, or down to, Lonnie, race number 5.
6: Up Margil and 3 wide going up. Buckle up Riz, then the favourite now rails through. Nitro Moon now gets to second. Through on the inside goes Buckle Up Yoli, and back of the tail of the field is Sheem. Down the back they run, and the front runner now Nitro Moon took over. In second place Skippy Danger, third then Buckle Up Yoli, then followed by Buckle Up Brisk and Buckle Up Margil. In the straight they come, and Nitro Moon in front. Nitro Moon's careers away. Nitro Moon first, getting up for second. Buckle Up Yoli looks to have just nosed out Skippy Danger, then followed home by Buckle Up Breast, Cheam, and Buckle Up Margil back towards the tail. 29 and 47, right. A quick run.
7: Oh, yeah. Keep on rolling, baby. You know what time it is.

0: I had to better cut that one out because I didn't believe that that was still in there. I thought that that had been buzzed out, and it hadn't, but that's all right. We're just gooning that down right at the right time. But
1: right time.
0: I think we'll get that
1: that's
0: one
1: a good song,
0: off the playlist. It is. It's got a bit of a beat to it. That's what I love about.
1: It does.
0: Tell you what we've got to do. We do have 3 minutes left in this hour, and I have to clear this last ad break before the hour because SEN Track Perth will be joining us again at 9 o'clock, so I need to punch these ad out before they get to join us back. Straight off the back of the ad break, though, we've got Gunnedah Race 8, and then we're heading back out to the Q Straight. So make sure you join us straight after this.
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0: Welcome back to Chasing and Pacing, Monday edition. Steve Cleave here. Mitch Abaya is joining us as well, as he always does on a Monday night, as we're bringing you the runners right around the country here. I've got texts coming in left, right and centre on the phone, on the text machine, everywhere. Rex actually texted in before. He goes, Mitchie, does the Cranbourne track reopen in November? Have you heard? It does open up very soon. Is it November, Mitchie? Mitchie's just down on his
1: I don't
0: his
1: know,
0: tape.
1: I'm here.
0: Yep, you're all good.
1: I literally just finished a mouthful of food.
0: That's
1: so
0: that's awesome.
1: I was trying to crush out the salad because got a nice marinated lamb chop and sausage is still sitting there.
0: Beautiful.
1: Eat the salad first.
0: Beautiful. There you go. It's like
1: eating it does reopen soon,
0: first.
1: Yeah.
0: Yeah, good to see they're getting back out to Cranbourne. It was a shame they closed it down, but I think they spent a bit of money on it too, haven't they?
1: Yep, most certainly have.
0: Beautiful. So it should be a good complex when
1: they had
0: it
1: to.
0: Reopens. So big racing area too out that side. They just there's nowhere else to really, I suppose, race out when you're out that side, is there?
1: No, there's not. No. And it's a really good facility. Great hub for everyone and I think it'll be really popular.
0: Do they have a training centre out there? Because they've got a training centre for the trots and they've got a training centre for
1: do.
0: The gallops. So they do have one for the dogs. I was hoping they would.
1: They do, yep.
0: Yep, no, beautiful. Alrighty, off the text, peeking under the dunny doors is Cal from Perth, from that dog peek, semi-peeking. No barbecue needed tonight, change. So marinated chicken, baked broccoli, cauliflower, corn on the cob with baked sweet potato. Boys eating now, said Frank from Perth. So the boys are hoeing in, that's good to see. Adrian come in saying about that Limp Bizkit song was recorded on the top of the Twin Towers just a month before they come down.
1: Really?
0: Yeah, there you go. And Rex had the said the running double paid really well, paid $66, Mitchie. So that was at Sandown. So he might have
1: who takes them now?
0: Little piece of the running double. I don't think I've had a running double since about 30 years ago, I reckon. It was the last time I had a running double.
1: Yeah.
0: Yeah, very, very old soul bet, but they're still going and obviously still paying strong. So they are still out there. As we have a look forward, let's get out to Gunnedah. We're up to race number 8 here. $1.65 favourite, Lux a Lady in really good form. Hard to see
1: flying.
0: Getting built, beat.
1: It's absolutely flying at the moment. It draws well enough, Cleaver. It steps really clean and then it doesn't really muster, if that makes sense. So it steps really well.
0: Yep.
1: And its last two runs, well, its last run there, sorry, second last run, 6.55 early. McVee went 6.65 and 6.65. So look, it should be leading. That's the same racer I'm having, is the 8 to win and the 3 to run top 3.
0: Beautiful. And
1: that you will get $3.60.
0: Oh, giddy up. We'll take
1: Hello.
0: That. 8 to win, 3 to run top 3, $3.60. Thank you very much. Not much speed in the 6 and 7, which really should help the 8 as well. So,
1: thank you, mother, for the rabbits.
0: It's loading up. Cal sent in a good one. We'll get to that very shortly, Cal, as they're going into the boxes six here. We're with the 8, Luxor Lady, and we want the McVee to run top 3.
4: Denham Beach moving forward is Glenalpine. The outside is in Luxor Lady, who rolls towards the lead. Luxor Lady, the leader from Denham Beach. Then came a run by Glenalpine alongside Hot the Test and Junior Creek as McVee goes forward and back at the tail trail. He ronda after a four, but it's Luxor Lady too good. Luxor Lady got the cash. Second spot will be Denham Beach from Hot the Test, and in four will be Junior Creek. They'll follow next by Glenalpine, the outside, McVee and Charlie Ronda. Time will be 19:72.
0: Unfortunately, the three got caught up in that huddle where there was a fall going down the back straight, but the eight, Luxor Lady, kept that impressive run going and flew around and went bang and just was too good for them there. Let's head out to the Q straight. Race number 6, Cal said he's not having dinner tonight. He's still recovering from the bender he had at Will Hayward's house over the weekend.
1: Oh, it's good gear.
0: I had to read it out
1: really
0: for you. It is good gear. Really. That's what I heard.
1: Yeah.
0: You didn't even realise you were
1: so much
0: that
1: so
0: one.
1: That so much so that they whacked their head on the sink. Come on, boys.
0: Oh, dear.
1: Come on. Oh, don't give us that.
0: Got to do better than that. They got to do better than that. So
1: I like the yellow here, Nina Cyan. And we're going to have the same race with the 7 Rambling Aces, Cleaver. This dog, it's strong, the 7, and I think it can run a race. But I like the yellow. I reckon Nina Cyan gets to the front. Nando, watch, got a bit of speed, does deck to the fence. But I am with I'm with this thing here.
0: All righty. So we go 5 to win, 7 to run top 3.
1: Done.
0: Okay, that sounds good to
1: Done.
0: Me.
1: Like a dinner.
0: We will do that as they're about to
1: What's your dinner, Cleaver, tonight?
0: My dinner's my usual. My chicken and salad bowl from the Romsey Bakery. Young Tegan down there, she makes it up for me every Monday, Tuesday and Friday night. It's my only time I really stay healthy-ish.
1: Okay.
0: Dropped about 15 kilos and don't want to put it back on, whereas I was getting Maccas and crap like that on the way into work because I leave early and you don't get time in here to eat tea, so I eat it on the way and generally that's just all that's on the way. So, but I changed ways and Tegan went and bought the bakery at Romsey and a really nice young lady and her husband or her partner, I should say, is the cook out the back. So the pair of them are taking it on, so always happy to support the locals. And, so I get the chicken and salad bowl every Monday, Tuesday, Friday night. So it's my one chance of being healthy for the week. So I'll lap it up. But nothing exciting. But I do finish it off with a vanilla slice, of course.
1: Vanilla slice.
0: I love the old vanilla slice.
1: Jeez.
0: Goes down well.
1: Yeah.
0: Almost as good block. As one of those custard donuts that we keep talking about.
1: Yeah, I know. We haven't got to that yet.
0: No.
1: Have we?
0: All right. Let's go Nina Cyan at $1.80 and the Rambling Aces to run top 3.
5: Pushes inside. On the inside, Federal Ace leads up. Now Nina Cyan joins it. Nando Watch joins it. And up the inside, Marina Bay. Coming down the outside was Rambling Aces. Nina Cyan, Rambling Aces. Rambling Aces does best. Rambling Aces a length and a half on the line to Nina Cyan. Third will go to Nando Watch. Fourth, that will go to Marina Bay from Federal Ace, finishing back in the pack. Last couple in then would have been Aston Hero, Zabdon Justice, and Lignite Coal back at the tail.
0: Where's the bucket?
1: 16-5. We've led. I thought once we led, that was all over. I thought, you know what? The 7 doesn't really like to win, Cleaver. Doesn't really like to win. And what does it do tonight? Nah, don't worry about it. I'll just roar straight past you.
0: That's it. That's it. Well, you said it doesn't like to win and it just listened to you and said, you know what? Cop this.
1: Yep.
0: And cop it we did. That was a bit crazy, but
1: sickening.
0: It's been one of those nights. It certainly has. Hey, gents, where can I find your best bets? I'm a bit of an IT retard, says Blakey. Best bet wise, we've got race 8 number 2 to come at Q straight. So that was race 6, race 8 number 2. And then at Sandown, we got race 8 number 8. And then Mitchie's best bet of the night, race 9 number 2. So Race 8, number 2 at Kew Strait. Race 8, number 8 at Sandown. Race 9, number 2 at Sandown for Mechabaya. And as I said, no tips for me as I'm not doing form on a Monday night. Angle Park, they are getting towards the boxes. They're not in yet. We've still got plenty of time to give a tip out here for race number 8. You've got a favourite, $2.20 favourite in the 1, Just a Babe, and $2.40 about the 8, a Bedrock Dino.
1: Yep, really like the red.
0: Just a Babe. $2.20.
1: Just a Babe, yep. Think it is drawn absolutely beautifully.
0: Love that. Love that.
1: The big danger is the 6, Bruce Wayne, at a price.
0: Okay, it's currently $12.230. Let's throw it in the same race arm. Let's go Just a Babe to win and have Bruce Wayne to run top 3.
1: What about we throw the 3 in as well, Cleaver? Why not? Try and get a bit.
0: Why not? 3 to run top 4. Well,
1: yeah.
0: Beautiful. 1 to win, 6 to run top 3, 3 to run top 4 as we try to get a bit of value out of this race at Angle Park Race 8 as they are finally about to put them into the boxes. Cal says, good gear, that gold. Absolutely love that on you, Cal. He's having a good laugh. And where are we here? It's another one coming up. Oh, Malmesbury Bakery has the best vanilla slices, says Adrian. So there you go. Malmesbury Bakery.
1: Who is it?
0: Malmesbury.
1: Where's Malmesbury?
0: Malmesbury is over... It's over towards Maryborough, isn't it? Malmesbury? Pretty sure. Over Kyneton Way. Yeah, pretty sure that's where it is. I had to double check the map, so I'm sure that's out that way. Let's go up to Angle Park. We're going with the 1 to win, the 6 to run top 3, the 3 to run top 4.
6: And burning up with She Will Satisfy. And there goes Bedrock Dino right around the outside with tremendous speed. Bedrock Dino burnt them off, led by 4. She Will Satisfy second. Just a Babe getting busy now. Then came 4th, Dashing Daylight. Midfield came Zipping Leclerc. Then came Nippy Zester, Bruce Wayne. And last is Poor Figures up front getting tired. Bedrock Dino, Just a Babe is absolutely storming home and got up. Big win. Big win for Just a Babe. Ran down Bedrock Dino, gave him a start and a beating. Third, Dashing Daylight, then came She Will Satisfy, Zipping Leclerc, Bruce Wayne, Nippy Zester towards the rear.

0: And Dastard Babe gets up there at Angle Park. Have you got anything here at Maitland, Mitchie?
1: Maitland, the one was huge there, by the way.
0: Certainly was.
1: Transcript, the six.
0: On the six here at Maitland. As we have a look here, I'm trying to get it up here.
1: To the three, to the four.
0: $3.50, we're getting about it.
1: Yep. Did open at tens.
0: Nice.
1: Trained by Jace Mackay.
0: Uh-huh.

0: drawn really nice as well, actually, this thing.
1: Giddy up transcript. Number six says they're about to start loading them into the boxes. And that one was especially for you, Cal. That was requested off the text line. The boys are getting behind that song since I started playing it. So
0: yep.
1: Good to see they like it. As we now head up to Maitland, we're with the six transcript.
2: Out was Bentley Fisher, then going up the outside, Jonesy's Revenge shows good toe. In between runners there was Transcript. They're racing pretty tight into the corner and getting around them, Doonside Lewis. Doonside Lewis ran to the front, halfway round. Behind them runners would have been Bentley Fisher, and the others are still in trouble taking each other off. Doonside Lewis kicked away. It's about three in front. Bentley Fisher can't get there, and Doonside Lewis, too good. Beat Bentley Fisher. Third will go to Jonesy's Revenge. Back behind him are Scrutinising and Transcript. Plenty of trouble for a small field, 25-30.
1: 8-3, 7-2. There was heaps of trouble. There was five dogs all going at it on the corner, and unfortunately, the six was the one that had to give. So,
0: yeah, crook, wasn't it?
1: It was very crook. But that's all right. We've got time to move on. Let's go out to Sandown Park because we've got a sports bet update for you.
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0: All right, let's go. 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Number 7, Duana Lynette, 150 to 140, 4 Contradiction, 280, 2 His Special, $19, 1 Longinidus is 23, 8 Head of Staff, 61, 6 Come on Luba, $61, and the 3 Mount View Rupee, $81. Jesus, some names in this that really, you get a bit of fun with, but I won't. 7, Duana Lynette, $1. Duana Lynette, $1.40, race 7, sports bet heat 4.
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1: You certainly have some fun. Is it Longinidis?
0: You know what I'm talking about.
1: Yeah, I do. Longinidis is the one, I think. I think that's how you pronounce that one. But yes, the six, you'd certainly have some fun with that one. And the eight as well.
0: Maybe the eight.
1: Yeah. You know what they said, the old restaurant tag. Did you give a tip out here?
0: I like the 7. We're gonna have a same. Yeah. Let's have a same racer with the. Have a same racer with the 2.
1: He's special. Bit of value there.
0: Yeah.
1: Beautiful.
0: Yeah, 7 to win, 2 to run, top 3, 280.
1: Lovely. We'll take that. Yeah, the old restaurant joke about the drink waiter comes over and gives you some drinks. The food waiter comes over and gives you some food, and next thing you know, the head waiter comes over. Well, you know what happened. Number 8, Head of Staff, here at $61.
0: Yes.
1: Duana Lynette is your favourite, 135. Let's head up to James Vandermart for his call of race number 7.
5: 3 starts ago, 25.68. His special's been going well and jumping well. He's in box number 2, and Longinidis, a tier 3 winner last start, steps up in class but gets the inside draw. Might be able to be on speed from that alley. But Duana Lynette looks the class runner with Contradiction. Duana Lynette just needing to overcome that that sticky draw in 7. All in now, set to bounce for the 7th. They're ready to go. Off and racing, Duana Lynette midfield, and Contradiction came out charging from the middle. Straight to the front early, sliding over. Duana Lynette almost got to second but had her heels clipped, and she's back third. So Contradiction a big leader. 6 in front to Longinidis, and then getting through now to the outside. Duana Lynette starting to make a run. She might still make a race of it from here. Then His Special, Head of Staff, well back Mount View Rupee. Come on Luba. Contradiction's got an almighty lead. Still 6 in front from Duana Lynette, who tried to make a race of it but Contradiction is flying. Contradiction all of the way by 4 lengths to Duana Lynette. About 7 or 8 lengths away, 3rd Longinidis, and then His Special, followed by Head of Staff Mount View Rupee, and come on Luba, fast run, 29-29.
1: And Contradiction gets out, gets running, and they just could not run him down. Duana Lynette got caught in that little bit of a tangle up, and race over.
0: Yep, race over indeed. And as good a dog as you are, you can't spot something else, 6 or 7, that's a very fast animal as well.
1: Yeah, especially when they're running, you know, sub-30s like that, 29, 24.
0: You just can't. It's just not possible.
1: Too hard. Way too hard. Jimmy Pommy Pie, he's thinking you repeat those best bets, please. He followed you in on Just a Babe, so he's happy. Best bets. Race 8, number 2 at Q Straight. Race 8, number 2. Sandown, race 8, number 8. Race 9, number 2. So Q Straight, race 8, number 2. Sandown, race 8, number 8. And Sandown Race 9, number 2, as we head down to Tassie, as we talk about the last race, this one's for the Tassie Lubricants. We're with who, sorry?
0: Tasmania.
1: We've got $1.15 favourite in Helmsley.
0: Yep, I like the Lunatic.
1: The Raver.
0: Raving Lunatic.
1: Named after you and I.
0: Oh, I think so.
1: Number one, Raving Lunatic. Getting $9.50 and $2.50, even the drum, it's great odds.
0: Great, yeah.
1: Unbelievable. It's got...
0: spot on.
1: It's got box speed.
0: Yep. It's
1: got nothing outside of it.
0: No.
1: Really like that. $2.50 the drum. That's a nice little 1x5 play for me. We'll load up on that as we head to Lonnie. After Lonnie, then we've got Gunnedah and then back to the Q straight. So we've got a little bit coming up, which is good. But how did T go down? Have you still going?
0: Still going.
1: Still going. I'll tell you what, you'll get a chance to eat it because after Gunnedah, Q straight, then we're going to have a Canberra harness in there, so we'll make sure you get to finish your tea before the last half an hour of the show. That way we can really smash home some winners. As they're now in at Lonnie, finally, they're ready to go. Let's head up. We're with the one, Raving Lunatic.
6: And reasonably well, but Fast Away, Bring It shows the early lead. Going with it, though, is Raving Lunatic. They drive into the first turn. Raving Lunatic takes over. In second place, he's Bring It, then followed. In third place, Chris's Baby. High on the track goes Helmsy. Starts to wind up, then followed by Nitro Raptor and back of the tail, then Windburn Reader. Off the back, they come in. Raving Lunatic, he's four in front. In second place, Chris's Baby trying out a favourite, not in it at all. In the straight, Raving Lunatic in front. Chris's Baby trying hard. Raving Lunatic beat Chris's Baby. I think Bring It may have just held third for a fast finishing. Wider will settle down a Nitro Raptor. Then
0: bang.
6: We had Helmsley. Just never really been in the race today.
0: Bang.
6: And back of the tail was Windburn.
0: $10.
6: On the run.
0: Bang.
6: 29 and 91.
0: Put that in the rocket and launch it. And I'm a lunatic.
1: Perfect song, Mitchie. We've had that many seconds to know it. You get knocked down, but you get up again and you smashed out a $10 winner in the Raving Lunatic.
0: Nice.
1: It's a Raving Lunatic.

0: Giddy up, Mitchie. Love that. Nice little $10 winner there for the listeners. Now, as we have a look forward, we've got Gunadar. They're moving to the boxes here. Not sure if you got a tip or not for race number 9.
1: I did. Gunadar, race 9 on the program. Look, I thought Burnside Libby. Thought its last run wasn't the worst. 1989. It was its first win from 15 starts, but does show good early zip. So I'm hoping that it can ping to the front and hold them off.
0: Beautiful. $5 we're getting about Burnside Libby. So
1: that'll do us.
0: Well, absolutely.
1: You don't hear many Libbies nowadays, do you?
0: No. No, you don't. It's a bit of an old style name, Libby.
1: Who was the swimmer, Libby Cricket?
0: Yep, that was the one.
1: Yep,
0: it was. I don't know many Libbies actually. I was just trying to think who I know. Jimmy just followed Gene. Got $9.50 about that. Beautiful.
1: Boom.
0: Adrian said, "Are you guys as repulsed by coriander as I am?" Absolutely.
1: I love it.
0: Oh, really? No, I can't stand it.
1: Yep.
0: Leave me alone.
1: Love
0: that.
1: It.
0: I'm with you, Adrian.
1: Put it on the barn, me. Load her up, baby. Load her up.
0: Yeah. Let's go up to Gunadar. We're with the old Libby Trickett. Let's go, Burnside Libby.
2: Spot on Fernando is trying to drive up. Then came Burnside Libby and Midnight Astrid, who's going backwards. Blue Hills goes around it. Same as Princess Point around the corner. Quirky Nacho still the leader. Now going back on the inside is Batman Cargo. It's still here in Quirky Nacho. I think Quirky got there. Quirky Nacho alongside Batman Cargo. Now third spot will be in Charlie Bubba, just in advance of Spot on Fernando and Burnside Libby. Then came Princess Points alongside Blue Hills and Midnight Astrid. Time is 20:04.
0: We were talking about dinner. We should have stuck with the nachos.
1: Yeah, we should have.
0: Mm.
1: Spot on.
0: Actually getting a bit hungry again talking about all this food. Might have to slow that down. The old stomach's grumbling. Hey, as we do this, can you on your cow? He said, "Hey, David, can you please ask Mitch if he's watched the halftime show yet?" It's got through to 9:20. It's getting later and later when we ask you.
1: That's good gear.
0: Keep sticking. Don't worry about that. Hey, we're a minute away from race 7 at Q Straight. $1.35 about Uncle Joe. Can we get this one rolled or what?
1: I think I was with All Instinct the other day as a best.
0: Never not have something on them the next start because you know they always up when you don't.
1: I'll be with it.
0: Okay, even as a roughie, it's $16.240. Let's just have it as our roughie each way value play. Here we go.
1: That'll do.
0: We'll take that.
1: Let's go with that.
0: $16.240.
1: The red was a good thing beat. Two back off the red.
0: Well, hopefully that happens again.
1: Yeah.
0: All in.
1: Probably play around with a couple of multis, same races with it.
0: Yep.
1: You could go, you're going to take a same race. You could take Uncle Joe to win, All Instinct top three.
0: Yep.
1: It's not a bad way of playing.
0: Beautiful.
1: Top two, top three. You could play that option. I don't think they're the worst.
0: No, definitely not.
1: Around 360 and 290.
0: Even throw one in with a bit of Go Whiskey Go.
1: Yeah, there you go.
0: It'll probably run top four.
1: I'm a big fan of chucking in a third greyhound to just add a bit more juice to it.
0: Certainly does.
1: But that's the hardest part. The more legs, the riskier it is.
0: Exactly right. But if it comes off. But if you play a few different stages, like you have your main bet is the one to win, the two to run top three. You know, and have that for $20. Mm-hmm. And then for $5, you have one to win, two to win, run top three, six to run top four. You know, it's risky, but it'll pay more and you can have less on it. So,
1: correct. Yeah,
0: just a little bit of fun. That's all it is. As we bet responsibly, of course.
1: Of course, we do.
0: To gamblershelponline.org.au. As they're loading them into the boxes, let's go Uncle Joe, but let's go All Instinct each way, the two, now into $14. The punters have listened.
3: Halfway mark on the program. Another fifth grade heat. Uncle Joe the Red away. Jump joint leader Uncle Joe with Inland Mark. They match motors. Clear out from Ales and Nails. Up the inside then goes Oil Instinct down the middle of the track. Enter Warp Speed. Who comes out after Uncle Joe? Uncle Joe, Enter Warp Speed. Uncle Joe, Enter Warp Speed. Camera. I'm going to go Uncle Joe by a half head, but don't sell out if you're on Enter Warp Speed. It's a toughie. Third, that will go to Ales and Nails. Inland Mark in behind them with All Instinct. Hey, Matt, Harry, go Whiskey, go Stained Aces.
0: Jeez.
1: It got beat?
0: I thought it did. Looking at it live, I thought it might have got beat.
1: Jeez.
0: It's a hard line to line up live.
1: Mm.
0: And then they take it off the screen straight away. They don't even give you a chance to look at it. That's all right. Well, it stuffed up our same race moldy anyway because we didn't have the five in there. Hey, we're going to take a quick break. We're going to come back with Canberra Harness. Mitchie's going to go and smash some food out and then we'll be back for Elgingle Park with Mitchie. He'll be back in 5 minutes. So join us straight after this.
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9: Going up into second there is Syncopated Shuffle. And further back in the field, Modern Sheen has gone through leaders back. So the lead time, 11.6. From the back of the pack, we've got Run Coming Star Connections dashing off around the outside. Rose of Juliana in the running line. Next on the inside, Mover to Helen back, followed by Rose as a Best. And then came Sir Vincent. The last pair is Cyanite. And Nifty Scooby in the end, after showing a bit of early dash from six, was forced to go back. So moving around the outside, Star Connection is joined, financially stable, but can't cross at the moment. First quarter's a 31.2. With cover running fourth on the outside is Syncopated Shuffle. Modern Sheen is leaders back, running about third or fourth as they come into the home stretch. And then Rose of Juliana, who's running fifth on the outside. Further back in the field, Mover to Helen back is three back the inside. And then came Sir Vincent. Back in company with those also, Rose is the Best towards the end, Cyanite. And last of all, Nifty Scooby with a circuit to go. So the second quarter shortly, recapping a 31.2 there for the first split. Out of the straight they go. And the leader is financially stable in front by two over Star Connection, Modern Sheen, and then Syncopated Shuffle fourth, the inside Mover to Helen back, and then Rose of Juliana, who's decided it's time to get going. Galloping there was Cyanide. Oh, the favourites out of business. Then Sir Vincent, and further back Rose the Best, and behind those Nifty Scooby as they run on down the back straight. So the favourite put in a couple of poor ones. Second quarter, 31.7, race on. It is financially stable. Rose of Juliana's moved up within about a neck. Third quarter's 30.1. Modern Sheen right behind them from Star Connection, driven along, then Syncopated Shuffle, and further back Sir Vincent. But Rose of Juliana has raced around the outside and now has grabbed the front over financially stable, then battling away. Modern Sheen gets out now. Rose of Juliana led. Modern Sheen with a late run, followed by Moving to Helen back, but it's Rose of Juliana. Rose of Juliana first, second goes to Modern Sheen, and third is close. Moving to Helen back just ahead of financially stable. And then we had Star Connection back in company with Nifty Scooby behind those as well, and further back in the field then to Syncopated Shuffle with also further back Sir Vincent, Rose the Best and Cyanide galloping, and the five takes it out. Well, $68.
0: Wow, $68 roughy gets up there, Rose of Juliana. It's paid $68.30 and $12.10, beating the one Modern Sheen at $3.40. The exotics are going to pay huge there at Canberra. Gee, I wish the Sky, I don't know how long it's going to take, but they need to start putting trainers and drivers and jockeys back on these results.
1: It is
0: an absolute joke that we don't have those up there. I don't know who had the job of doing that, but they failed. That's a big fail in my book.
1: I'm with you. I'm
0: glad.
1: I agree. Glad. Dead set agree.
0: Yeah, it is terrible. Hey, Angle Park, there's $1.40 pop here in the four Springvale Magic. Can we get it rolled?
1: It's short, isn't it?
0: It is. Bit of no fizzy drink or a lavender lane?
1: Look, the thing is, it's over 342. It's probably its riskiest distance. The red's drawn beautifully. Let's be with it.
0: All righty. $3.60. We're getting about the red.
1: Couldn't cross from a wide draw. I think it's drawn nice off the inside.
0: Nice. It had nine
1: Let's
0: starts.
1: See if we can just blow one out the park here.
0: Absolutely. 9 starts, 3 wins, 4 placings from box 1. $3.60 against the $1.40 pop we are playing here. Rex is on a little bond in the last leg of the quaddy. One out, pays $608 if it gets up. So he's hoping.
1: Yep, and on with the 8.
0: Yeah, you're taking him on. So Rex is trying to build a bank for Caulfield Cup Day as we are waiting for them to go into the boxes at Angle Park. Good to hear the caller backing himself instead of saying photo not sure 100%. And Adrian said, I knew you're a smart fella, Clevey. Say no to coriander. See, it's a good way to win over the text, the listeners on the text machine. I just agree with them when it comes to coriander. It's pretty easy to do, that's for sure.
1: Love it.
0: All right, no fizzy drink. $3.40 and now into $3.20.
10: To get through Springvale Magic, the rail was no fizzy drink. It's tight up front. Back in fifth was Lavender Lane. Underneath of it there, Regal Reba. So the favourite Springvale Magic eventually muscles his way to the lead. He pulls clear now from no fizzy drink and Springvale Magic wins. No fizzy drink second. Pink Poppy Club third. Lavender Lane might get fourth. Regal Reba last in. There were some little anxious moments if you back the fave, but eventually he pulls clear and wins well. Springvale Magic.
0: We'll run second there.
1: Any chance?
0: Yeah, I know. It's crazy, isn't it? Now, like, the listeners.
1: Just squeeze it.
0: Yeah. No, they just let it just sit there.

0: Even had the six outside of it that could have helped you out, which didn't happen. Now, the listeners can't see it. We watched it. They're just listening to it. But around the corner, the one, the four, and the six were so in line, you could only see one dog.
1: Correct.
0: You couldn't see that there was three dogs side by side at one stage. They were just so perfectly in tune and in the like identical spot that you could not see three dogs. I was looking at it to say, where's the six gone? Because I was sure it was there, and it just all of a sudden disappeared off the screen, and then all of a sudden it dropped off a tad. But just crazy. Absolutely crazy. Are we going to head out to...
1: I reckon I've got one here.
0: Maitland?
1: Yeah, I reckon I've got one at Maitland.
0: Beautiful. He's going to line
1: Aussie
0: up.
1: Aussie Rattler.
0: Ooh, he's going to smash this one over the top of the bowler.
1: I can see it. I can. It's a small field, really suits Cleaver.
0: Beautiful. Number eight, that is.
1: I like it.
0: Race eight, number
1: Let's
0: eight.
1: Let's go.
0: Love that.
1: Let's go. The eight, Aussie Rattler.
0: We've got race eight, number eight here at Maitland. We've got race eight, number eight here at Sandown Park coming up straight after this.
1: Rufus.
0: Look out. Look out. So Aussie Rattler, $3.50 we're getting about it. As we're
1: Remember that ad?
0: Which one was that?
1: 1-300-36-70-70-Roof.
0: That's the one. The roof seal.
1: Yep.
0: And you've got Sandown Park coming up in 2.5 minutes.
1: Such a good ad.
0: That was. Hey, look, these guys at Maitland absolutely pissed me.
1: How far behind do you reckon?
0: I'm going to say a minute 35 before they jump. So why don't we?
1: Minute 35 until they jump?
0: Like at minute 35 past start time, they'll jump. So why don't we do this with Sandown Park race number eight while we wait?
1: Done.
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1: Sandown Park, race eight, Scalacci at stud two, Little Bont for the Purcells, 270 to 236. Okay, boss, 340. One, Miss Sparkles, 380. Eight, Young Rufus on the drift, four out to 550. Three, Kanama Namaji is $12. Seven, Wiley Coyote, 23 out to 67. And the four, Bomb Rocky, 23 out to 71. Favourites, the two, the money's for the six. Okay, boss, 330. You'd be fitting in nicely over in Bar. I would have thought if you're saying, okay, boss.
2: Sportsbet, the easiest place to bet on the races.
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1: What an ad.
0: Yeah. And you know what it reminds me of? When
1: what
0: it starts
1: ad.
0: Singing it? Have you watched The Life of Brian?
1: No.
0: Oh, mate, you've got to go watch The Life of Brian. Probably have a couple of drinks because it is an old-time classic. And the song in it, I'll get it up on here while we're going to Sandown
1: Aussie
0: Park.
1: Rattler runs third, just beautiful.
0: Absolutely love that. And I'll get it up. You have a rundown of Sandown Park because I want to get this song up for you.
1: Yeah, I like the eight here. I've got it as a best. It's on the drift, but, right out the gate. Look, form off wide draws. Is decent, but form off box eight's no good. Nine starts for four minor placings has never won. I think it's been going really well, though. The run, two starts, but behind no stop signs was good. It was a huge price. It did deck to the rail on that occasion. If it tries to do that here, it may well find itself in some bother if it tries to just go hard to the fence. So it's just going to have to hold a line out wide or completely miss it and hope for some luck. So one of the two, Cleaver. I'll be happy if it just stays out of bother early.
0: Beautiful. Let's go up to James Vandermart with the call of race number eight.
5: From jump time, race number eight. Favourite now, $3 on the one pool. That's okay, boss. Shopping fixed odds. It's with number two, Little Bont, for Brendan Purcell. Stepping up to the 600, which is going to be a query, but you'd expect that Little Bont might be able to fire to that early lead and might be able to get it his own way in front. Okay, boss, a good winner here last week in an easier race. And Young Rufus, who's been mixing it in stronger fields and running well, does look a chance at around that 480. I think he's probably the overs, just having a look at the pricing. In saying that, though, he does need a bit of luck to navigate from box eight. You know he's going to be strong through the line with a few of these maybe a bit vulnerable late. I think he's definitely the value when you look at it that way at 460. Set for dispatch now, race eight. Scalar.

0: She had started. They're set to jump. Off and racing, and Little Bont was first to go with OK Boss, and two of the favourites are going to lead clearly from Miss Sparkles, who railed to a close third. And then Kunama Namadji, and here comes Young Rufus, tried to get around Karana Namadji, got a little bit of a bump, and he was put back a length or two, then Bomb Rocky and Wild Coyote. So Little Bont the leader, a length and a half to OK Boss, who's chipping away at that lead, about three lengths to Miss Sparkles, six away Kunama Namadji, and then Young Rufus, Little Bont, can he keep going? Led by a length turning from OK Boss, who's grinding away. OK Boss up to the favourite Little Bont. They'll hit it together and Little Bont will kick and score. A defiant win. Little Bont got there by a neck, I'd say, in the end from OK Boss, and third Miss Sparkles. Fourth close, Young Rufus or Kunama Namadji. That ran side by side throughout. Then Bomb Rocky, who was back at the end with Wild Coyote. It'll be a photo. The two will hang on and the time will be 34:59 for Little Bont.
1: There we go. Rex, he'll be happy getting the quaddy in with Little Bont. Giddy up. And Rex texted in and said, wasn't Young Rufus a good pacer? He certainly was a good pacer. Mark Purden had him and he would have won over $1 million, I reckon, Young Rufus. He was a real nice horse. Yeah, very nice horse, Young Rufus. So he certainly was a harness horse. Tell you what we've got. We've got Launceston coming up in a minute. We'll get a tip out for that. And then after that, I'm going to play you Always Look on the Bright Side of Life from the life of Brian, and because we've got a little bit of time. So let's crack this one up here at a Launceston race number seven.
2: This is the Life Members Cup. This is a good race.
1: Beautiful.
2: I reckon I found a leader and hopefully it can win. Cleaver. 6, Ariella's Girl. Had no luck last time out. Absolutely none. It'll get a toe into the race from the 5. And I reckon it is the best dog in the race.
1: Beautiful. $4.40 about Ariella's Girl.
2: Done. Let's go.
1: Take that all day, every day, as they're about to get into the boxes here at Launceston. That's where into the last half hour of the show. Races are starting to thin out a little bit for us here. But that's all right. We've got plenty to go around still. But they're just taking their time. They've got to wait till start time before we start loading them up. We can't load them up before start time. That would be a big no-no in racing these days. As they're now past start time, they all come
2: forward. Some money around for this thing, isn't there?
1: Which one's that with the 6?
2: Ariella's.
1: It is coming in hard and fast.
2: I like it. I thought it was big last time out. It got a check on the first turn. It should go straight to the front here. Well, the yellow's got speed. The yellow should drag it into the race and then we should be just too strong for it. Should burn it off down the back and Red Day's going to be the one rattling home.
1: $5.50 into $4.20. Let's go, Ariella's Girl.
2: Come on.
3: Good even line out, showing good speed. Good Luck Babe runs the early lead. Up to second, Ariella's Girl. Then followed getting through Indy Alex. Next one is Aeroplane Bernie. Then followed by Grapefruit Expo. Got a long way back in the pack with Highgate Pete out the back. Red Day and back last of all then is Jungle Boogie. Down the back they work. It's Good Luck Babe in front. In second place is Ariella's Girl trying hard. Indy Alex starts to wind up from Grapefruit Expo. They turn. Good Luck Babe just in front, down the outside comes Indy Alex running on late. Indy Alex over the top. Alex, I think he got there right on the line. Indy Alex will just beat Good Luck Babe, I feel. Then followed by Ariella's Girl from Grapefruit Expel and Red Day. Then we had Aeroplane Bernie, Highgate Pete, Jungle Boogie back towards the tail on the run. He's 29 and 55 with a split of 5.04 and 17.46.
1: That's what we wanted the 6 to do, is what the 1 did, and it just stalked them and went past them late as the 5
2: They're
1: folded
2: flown.
1: Up.
2: If someone's on the yellow, that's grim.
1: Very grim. That was a huge
2: been run down in crook time.
1: Absolutely.
2: Jeez. Wow.
1: That's all right. There's only one thing that we can say to that. Let's have a little crack of this.
4: Now they say, some things in life are bad. They can really make you mad. Other things just make you swear and curse. When you're chewing on life's gristle, don't grumble, give a whistle. And this'll help things turn out for the best. Aye.

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When you're feeling in the dumps, don't be silly chumps. Just purse your lips and whistle, that's the thing.

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1: Might have to sing this to our Texters who come and give you hell. You must always face the curve. They line you up, Mitchie. You can sing this right back to them.
2: Yep.
3: Give the audience a grin. Enjoy it. It's your last chance anyhow.
4: So always look,
2: always
4: on,
2: look
4: the
2: on the bright side of death. There's plenty who don't.
1: You're not wrong.
4: Just before you draw your terminal breath.
1: Just before you have your final bet.
3: Life's a piece of shit when you look at it.

0: Always have yourself one Mitchie Same Race Maltese. The old Life of Brian. It is an absolute pearler of a show. It's very old-fashioned comedy, but, yeah, very, very clever. The old Monty Python.
1: Very clever.
0: Why? What did he say? This, your son's a messiah. He's not the messiah. He's just a very naughty boy. The old Monty Python for you. Hey, we've got Gunnedah coming up. We've got to remember we've still got a couple of tips to throw out there before the end of the show. We've still got 18 minutes to go. I thought the text machine might have lit up a bit more with that playing on, but maybe didn't twist the fancy of some of the listeners. They might have gone to sleep, actually, listening to that. I thought a few of them would have chimed in, them being around the same vintage. But, yeah, Jack could take some form of a lesson from this, but he will not, said Canara Cowboy. There we go. It's taken a while for it to come in. I thought it would have been straight off the bat on your Canara. As we go to Gunnedah, $2.10 about Bad Boy Banjo, your favourite, $2.90 Bad Blue Jay. There's a fair bit of bad going on here. Can we find the winner?
1: Well, the blue was the dog that won last time out, and that was at Richmond Straight in some good time. Yeah, some pretty handy time. It looks a really weak race, and I am with it because I do say that I like dogs that goes to the straight and then go back to the circle. So, yeah.
0: Beautiful. All right, Bad Blue Jay, $2.70. The Kennel Mate is the favourite, Bad Boy Banjo, at $1.95 as they making their way around to the boxes here. We've just seen the running of race 10 at Kawasaki and the thoroughbreds over there. As soon as they come back to Gunnedah, we won't be too far off getting out there. Then we're Q Straight. It comes up in 4 minutes' time, closely followed by Angle Park, which will just about see us out for the show. So Adrian just said, I need to watch Life of Brian. I'm an Eric Idle fan. Oh, there you go. Yeah, he's very, very good in it, that's for sure. So as we just wait for Gunnedah, tell you what we might do, Mitchie.
1: Far away, my friend.
0: Q Straight, yeah, it's 3 minutes. We might take a very quick break. By the time they get there, load up, we'll be back, and then we don't have to worry about it before Q Straight.
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0: Chasing and pacing. Talk about timing that well. They've just gone into the boxes. We're with Bad Blue Jay here at Gunnedah Race 10.
5: Missed the kick. Going forward was Aston Joe. On the outside is Delair Milo. And here's a run by Bad Boy Banjo and Bad Blue Jay. In the third is Tilly Cargo, followed by Delair Milo. Kalani Miss and back at the tails. Aston Joe to the straight. It is Bad Boy Banjo too good. Bad Boy Banjo wins the cash. Second is Bad Blue Jay. And third over the line will be in Tilly Cargo from Delair Milo. They'll follow next by Kalani Miss and Aston Joe. Time is 19.63.
0: And another second there, Mitchie.
1: Oh, mate.
0: It just doesn't end, does it?
1: It doesn't. It's relentless. Oh,
0: but at relentless. Least they're better off running seconds than thirds, but still
1: are
0: very tough to watch, constantly running second as we headed towards the Q Straight up in a minute 30. We are up to race number 8. Here is your best bet time.
1: Bizarro Boy. That is the one. I've got a same racer cleaver.
0: Righto.
1: Here, right? And I reckon we can land a tank here.
0: Let's go.
1: Two Bizarro Boy to win.
0: Yep.
1: The four top four and the five to run top 3, around $7.
0: Giddy up.
1: It's not a bad play, or you can take both to run top four and you get 550.
0: Beautiful. Go either way you like. That's two to win, four top four, five top three, or two to win, four top four, five top four. $5.50 or $7. And so just making their way out on the track, off the text. Thoughts, Mitchie, on the package going back to the Dons?
1: Don't mind it. Don't mind it. Yep. I think sometimes you have to take what's available, and I think he's a pretty good one that's available.
0: Yeah, right.
1: I think 40-odd goals last year.
0: Yep. Still holding.
1: I don't know. That's just my thought on it.
0: Well, he's still holding strong if you're kicking 40, so.
1: Yeah, 47 goals and he kicked. Against the Bombers, he kicked terrible against the Dons when the Dons beat him. He kicked, what did he kick? One goal, seven, I think.
0: Yeah, right. Jesus.
1: Yeah, terrible.
0: It's almost like running second every time, isn't it?
1: Yeah, it is, definitely.
0: You're close. Yep. You're just no cigar. Yeah.
1: Yep. So, I don't know. I just, I think they'll take him.
0: Rock said you've had more seconds than Bonnie.
1: Yep.
0: Oh, yeah, Rocky. Love that.
1: Are they called seconds, Rock, or are they called like...
0: Hey, I don't know if they're seconds.
1: One thousandths.
0: There's only 1 second. Oh, dear. Bizarro Boy out of 215 back into 210, so getting a little bit of value there.
1: I've got one for the listeners after air here.
0: Awesome.
1: At Q Straight, so...
0: Fire that out in 2 seconds. Hold that for them. So moving into the boxes, red lights on. Let's go, Bizarro Boy.
6: Second yapping aces leads, Bizarro Boy. The big guns are betting a 1-2. Two to Bam Bam to third. Then comes Cool Gent, Nawaki Warrior and Hooked on Magic. Close to home, working its way to the leaders, Bizarro Boy. It looks like hanging on, it will. Bizarro Boy, a length on the line to the fast finishing Hooked on Magic. Nawaki Warrior will clock into third, fourth. Probably Cool Gent will get that, I think, just ahead of Yapping Aces. Two to Bam Bam and a competitive finish. Blazing Bronco tacked onto the peloton, but crossed the line in seventh spot. Around 16 and 5 to the...
0: Giddy up, Mitchie. Best bet time.

0: Gets up and pays 215 too, Mitchie, so got out to a nice little bit of value.
1: Did indeed. It was a nice run. I thought we were on with the four and the five, and then what about these others just come from the clouds?
0: Yeah, they absolutely flew over the top of it.
1: Didn't they?
0: Unbelievable. But 215.

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1: $5, $1.85, even better on the tote. A little each way play here for Mitchie as they start to put them into the boxes here at Angle Park.

0: Alrighty, let's go. Juno Oscar, number one for Mitch Abeyer.
1: Set now. Racing. Posh Wheels hopped out well out wide. There's more speed. Juno Yusko, but now Posh Wheels gets busy and joins the leader. They go together. Two on handover in third. Wide out was Impress Nemo improving from Willow Tyson and Pretty Esme. Still the two up front locked in a duel. Juno Yusko kicked and now railing up. Handover might beat them all. It will. Handover got through at the right time and beat Willow Tyson, who came through. Impress Nemo snatched third. That race changed complexion the last 50. Then Posh Wheels, Juno Yusko, Pretty Esme close up. Handover.
0: Well, the eight stitched you up there, Mitchie. You fought it off. You had it won. So it climbed over your heels and dragged you out of the race.
2: What do you do, mate?
0: Oh, mate, it's unbelievable. Had that absolutely
2: sickening, isn't it?
0: Won.
2: It was home.
0: Yeah. Yeah, that was
2: it. Was home.
0: Tough a watch as you could possibly get.
2: Holy, I tell you what.
0: It's been one of those nights.
2: It has been. We've been banging on the door oh so close, but just without a collect.
0: Yeah, just keep running seconds and thirds and yeah.
2: Q Straight's been okay, two out of three bests.
0: Yep, getting the best home, that's the main thing. Mm. And then Sandown Park, your next one is coming up. Race 9, number 2 is your best bet of the night, but unfortunately, we will be off air by the time that goes around. Oh, no, we might be. No, we might just get it. We might get part of it. We should be able to get it through with the music underneath it. So what we might do is quickly punch out our last ad break of the sesh, and then we can come back, wrap this up into Sandown Park, which is Mitchie's best bet of the night. And that is number 2, and its name is, Mitchie, if you can remember it off the top of your head.
2: Dorothy. Dorothy Jean.
0: Dorothy Jean. That's it. That's mine loads up now. $3.90 we're getting about Dorothy Jean. So join us for the lucky last best bet of Mitch Abeyer straight up after this.
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4: 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You.

0: Don't know about Young, but some of these tips have been on fire tonight.
1: Speaking, we're young.
0: Speaking of tips, we're young at heart at least anyway.
1: Yeah.

0: we are.
1: Yeah. Someone on here said, thanks, Mitch, for your two bests at Sandown and the Q straight. 150 all up the win. Deets Funder 18 from the great tip-off in Goods Perth WA. Giddy up. There you go. We've been following you in. So someone's had a nice little collect there. Now, we've got Sandown Park coming up in 2.5 minutes. Before we get to Sandown Park for our last race, you mentioned that you've got a tip for the listeners at Q straight off air once we log off. So pass on.
0: Yeah, I'm really keen on the seven. Won't be long. This thing is a crazy price. Cleaver, it's got two of the greatest mad railers inside it that you've ever seen in your life.
1: Bring it on. What are we getting? Odds?
0: 750 and 250 the place.
1: Oh, giddy up. Mitchy's going out with a bang. 750 and 250. Mad railers inside of it.
0: It's mad. Like crashes. Beautiful. This thing will be have a paddock out wide.
1: Love it. Love it.
0: Now, I've just sent you a video, Cleaver. Yep. I need you to watch this.
1: Okay.
0: It's on Messenger. You'll get it in a sec. And just watch the video and then make a comment. It's still sending. Hopefully we'll get it to you in time.
1: All right. Well, that's showing. Rock says, great show, gentlemen. Let's get a sports bet market update out for the last at Sandown. Well, race number 9, our last race at Sandown, coming up in 1.5 minutes' time.
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0: All right, let's go to Sandown Park, race 9, number 1, excited Twitch, 215 to 175, back out to 195, 2, Dorothy Jean, 480 in the 360, 4, We Can, 350 out to 7, well, we hope you can't. The 8, Love Me Luna, 750, and the 6, Dal Amitri is $12, vacant boxes, 3, 5, and 7. Good luck if you're playing the odds here. You're going to be in some trouble. Number 1, excited Twitch. It's your favourite, 195.
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1: All right, Mitchie. Now, that's your video through.
0: Yep. And just keep an eye second last close to the fence. It'll come through now. This was from the other day. Unbelievable what occurred. Brownie and Sammy were on and went back and had a look at the replay. Cal was the one who sent it through to me and then I forwarded on. But boy, oh boy, I've never seen anything like it in my life. And the commentary was, fair to say, intriguing. Very, very intriguing. So, Sandown Park, about to go. Let's get the audio of Sandown Park by JVDM, and that'll be close to seeing us off. Come on, Dorothy.
4: Excited Twitch off the inside. Good speed out, We Can. Rolling over to third now on the outside, Love Me Luna. Trying to get through Delamitri, but just got squeezed out for a run, and Dorothy Jean goes past of him. Into the back, and We Can at assume control. Went three lengths clear over Excited Twitch, Love Me Luna. Then Dorothy Jean and Delamitri just left behind, but only five or six off the leader. We Can going okay. A length to Excited Twitch, who now comes to the outside and flashing at them. Dorothy Jean mows them down. Up and away goes Dorothy Jean. Charges clear to win at the end. Dorothy Jean by a length and a half.
0: Bang!
4: We Can. Third, bang, Excited Mitchie. Twitch.
0: Bang!
4: In away, fourth, Love Me Luna.
1: And that is how you sign out of Monday's Jason.
0: Bloody
1: and
0: oath it is.
1: On ya, Mitchie.
0: Boom. 7 in the next at Q straight. Have a great night, punters.
1: Giddy up.
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0: one. There's a few interesting runners in it. We've got Zipping Nick, who usually prefers a more wider draw, drawn in box number two now with the two coming out of the event, no reserve. But it might get enough room to move early doors for favourite punters here. Winburn Elsie generally, I think, is a greyhound that likes a wider draw as well, so it could be interesting. They're probably going to come up the track, and who's going to come down? So it could be an interesting first turn coming up. But $2.90 now make that $2.70, I should say, for Zipping Nick. Runs a favourite. Winburn Elsie about to start boxing at $3.90, a lot better than the one pool. $2.70 Zipping Nick. $4 on the one pool, a rate of knots at $5.50, very capable. $6 Black Brush Bill, and $6.50 Alina Miss. A pretty open affair coming up. Race 8 on the program. $2.80 favourite, Zipping and Nick from box number 2. Wearing the three cloth, of course. Getting set. We're ready. And away they go. Good even line out. Showing good speed. Glenroy coming across. Zipping Nick showed a bit of speed. So to Winburn Elsie. And then followed by Rate of Knots. Gets around the field as a three. Zipping Nick goes high and takes a couple. Gave a bit of a toss of a turn out of the home straight. Then getting to third. Then Black Brush Bill. Then Lenina Miss. And the A1 left in the race. Really Zipping. He's a flying devil. Up to the home turn they come. Glenroy through on the inside. Goes Black Brush Bill. Black Brush Bill takes over. Through on the inside. Lenina Miss running on. Lenina Miss coming over the top. Lenina Miss just got there. Lenina Miss beat Black Brush Bill, Glenroy. Then we had Flying Devil, and the other two having a bit of a kiss and a cuddle across the line there. Rate of Knots and also Zipping Nick, and Winburn Elsie was amongst those greyhounds somewhere. It was unfortunately in slip in estimating after race 8 on the program. Number 7 will get the job done. Lenina Miss will take it out for Robin Grubb. Number 8, Black Brush Bill in second position. And third will go to 6, Glenroy ahead of the 4, Flying Devil. A couple that had a little bit of a roll on the first turn. All up on their feet, all in the pen. Everyone's quite okay. That's the main thing after running a race 8 on the program. Number 7, Lenina Miss for Robin Grubb by Fast Fanati from Rojo Can. Now brings up his second win from 8 lifetime starts. Second win from 7 attempts on the...
1: So runners are making their way to the boxes. This is race number 11 at Gunnedah Greyhounds. One is Molly Keeping at $19. Two is Shearwater Inn at $71. Unreal Style, $3 at $18. Danny Keeping, $4 at $8.50. Go Forward Blaze, $5 at $1.40. The favourite. Six is Serena Beach at $6. Now, seven is Banjo's Fernando, $23. And Fog Hollow, the $8 at $17. Runners will be called forward shortly as they make their way to the boxes. This is the 11th race on the card. Now heading into this race, the favourite, Go Forward Blaze, $1.40 pop. Now, I think in this race, the 7th's the one to beat, Banjo's Fernando. I know it's at $23, but it was the second last time out, and I just think the outside draw is going to suit. I went the 7 from the 5 and Go Forward Blaze, who was a 4th a couple of starts ago, Dubbo, when Southbrook Merv defeated it. So I went 7-5, 6 in Serena Beach. Serena Beach was a 2nd, 4 starts ago at Dubbo. And the 4, Danny Keeping, a 4th place, 3 starts ago. Sign print, Stitch Gunnedah is race number 11 on the program. First line goes forward, Molly Keeping, Unreal Style, Go Forward Blaze, Banjo's Fernando, Shearwater in Danny Keeping, Serena Beach, and Fog Hollow follow suit. And the light is green. The lower move set the go for the sign print, Stitch Gunnedah, 3:40 the voyage. Ready for a break. Racing. Smart Getaway by Molly, keeping alongside Serena Beach, who goes to the lead. In third spot is Go Forward Blaze. Charging forward on the outside is Fog Hollow and Danny Keeping. Now on the outside is Banjo's Fernando with Unreal Style Shearwater in. But Go Forward Blaze, the pilot, by 2.5 to 3, chasing Serena Beach. But Go Forward Blaze, too good. Got the cash from second spot in Serena Beach. And third over the line was Fog Hollow. They'll follow next in the latter stages by. I think you'll find here, it was a photo. You had Banjo's Fernando, Unreal Style was driving. You also had Danny Keeping, Shearwater in, Molly Keeping, and the time will come up shortly of 1968. 5, 6, 8, and third, 7. Banjo's Fernando. 5, 6, 8, and 7. 6 by 2, the margin. 6, 6, 4, the first.

We're 45 seconds off here, race 9 at the Q. You've had the triple and quadrilla legs decided. We're now up to race 9, which is the fifth heat of the grade 5. Late scratching of the 4, so 2 place dividends on 1 pool and fixed bets placed before the late scratching of annoying aces late this afternoon or early this evening. 1.45 Thunder Arcade's been heavily tried to take out the event. Black figures all the way into $1.45. 4.40 Nando Whirlwind is on the second line, and the only other runner in singles is number 7, Won't Be Long. Now, I've misled you here. I do apologise. There's actually only 7 runners at the late scratching mark, so it is 2 place dividends either way. So ignore what I said a moment ago. It's 2 place dividends, 1 pool and fixed, irrespective of that late scratching. There's only a field of 6, so it's 7 reduced to 6 with that late scratching of annoying aces. $1.40 late now, Thunder Arcade. That pushes Nando Whirlwind out to $4.60 and $7 now for Won't Be Long. Coming forward, this is the Ipswich Tribune 5th grade. Field of 6 with the short price favourite Thunder Arcade, $1.40 in the red, and the green light is off. The roll, stand by, away, Thunder Arcade second last away, and copped a smack from the other favourite, Nando Whirlwind. Could be a new race now. Getting the lead is 2 to moment. Joining it is Smooth Supreme, and down the outside was Majestic Edix. Thunder Arcade switches off them, but it's going to be 2 to moment. Wins by 2.5 lengths on the line. 2 to moment. Second out wide will be Won't Be Long. Third will go the way of Smooth Supreme, Majestic Edix. Thunder Arcade has finished in second last spot, would you believe? And the other one that connected with it soon after the start, Nando Whirlwind, is 4.5 lengths away at the tail. 5-7-2-6 in an upset result. 5-7-2-6. 2 to moment, Lena Langmaid, Aussie Infrared 2 to time. Accounts for the 7, Won't Be Long, Peter Wilson, Elaine Klassen, hooked on Scotch Pearl's Fly, and 2 is 3rd, Smooth Supreme for Paul Graham, Superior Panama for Nando Holly. It's 5-7-2, 6 is 4th, 16-70 to run, 6-63 and 10-07, 2.25 by 1 in what was definitely an upset finish there, an upset result in race 9, they've crossed the line. 5.

Rightio, runners are heading to the start. Final race here tonight. Very open, Zipping Wichita, the favourite. You're looking at a price here of $3 out from $2.20, so she's drifting. Parakeet number 7 sat backing here. $5 into $3.80. Trained by Cam Butcher. Parabol Rico's gone the other way, number 8. $2.90 to $3.50. Uzo and Cokes at $8.50, number 1. And West on Bernie and Catch My Design, both around that $9 mark. So it's a fairly open race to end the night here. The Greyhounds are about to be placed away here. So race number 11, final race on the card. Lots of chances.

the market's telling us here. Final race. It's been a good night of greyhound racing, fairly competitive through the evening. And this is the final race, race number 11 here tonight. So lots of chances. And 290 Zipping Wichita jumps the favourite. Race number 11, about to load. Parakeet second pick at 380. Parabol Rico at 380 as well. Almost set here, final race. Race number 11, green lights on. They're ready to run. Stand by here. They're ready. Set, away, even line here, down low. We got Zipping Wichita, who's going to lead them early. Around the outside goes Catch My Design to second. Third placing West on Bernie, copped a check. Going to fourth, Parabol Rico, then Uzo and Coke. And out the back now, Parabol Rico, but up the straight, Zipping Wichita clear. Catch My Design goes to second, but Zipping Wichita defeats Catch My Design and Parakeet. Fourth is West on Bernie, who copped a mid-race check from Uzo and Coke. And Parabol Rico last in, time's around 19:49. Last favourite home, Zipping Wichita. Number two is too good. Don Turner, the winning trainer. Five is second, I should say. Catch My Design. And seven grabs third, Parakeet. 19:49, the gallop. It's 2, 5, 7, and 4, take note. West on Bernie runs fourth, and he was specced in the market. Copped a check mid-race and ends up finishing in fourth. Margin is three lengths. Three lengths by a length and a half. It's 2, 5, 7, and 4.

0: runners at the start now for race number 10. It is the Tier 3 Cup Final, effectively, the 333 Series Final. Never really understood the naming of this, but it's THR33. So I think it's 333 Series is what they're going for here. Fifth grade final, 9 comes out, 3 comes out, 10 gets a chance from box number 3. Does White Shiraz in the red, white and blue. And the runners are at the boxes now. At the start, I'll move in pretty soon here. $2.60 now about the cherry. $4 for number 5, Son of Witchy. $5.50 for Surf's Up. And $4 now about the 5, who's been in pretty good form, looking for 3 straight. They're set to jump. Pretty even field for the 333 Series Final, the Tier 3 Final. They're set. And they're racing, pretty even line out, ripping it up left quickly with Surf's Up going forward now. Son of Witchy at them 3 wide. Surf's Up's going to go through and lead Son of Witchy through the first bend, ripping it up, just wanted to push to the outside, getting through Point Man makes a bit of a run at them. And then a break to Tracking Me, followed then by Keen on Kev, and well back at the end of the field, Vesta Bale with the reserve White Shiraz. They've jammed up near the lead. Surf's Up pressed by Son of Witchy, trying to get through Point Man. Son of Witchy hit the lead. There's the hat trick. Son of Witchy right down the middle is going to score. Son of Witchy got there by a length and a quarter, beat Surf's Up, and third great three-way go. Tracking Me ripping it up, all Keen on Kev. They got to Point Man in the last 50. He was back third last at the end with Vesta Bale and White Shiraz. Son of Witchy again, 30.03. Number 5 sweeps down the centre of the track, has come on to beat the 2 second. Gee, it's a good go third. 4's prominent and gets the third ahead of number 1, who was right down the outskirts, Tracking Me. Number 5, Son of Witchy, 3 wins on the trot. Feral Frankie Aston Pride, prepared by Michael Bewley, has won all 3 races here. A fifth grade, no penalty, a tier 3 heat.
1: Meters here for race number 11. Just 9 runners in the field. There is Michael Maximus. Gets the nod as the favorite here locally. We'll see if Michael Maximus can live up to that favorite status. In there goes Tomo Venator. Final runner in, number 9, Shimmei Rubis, bringing to Mr. Shinoya. Race number 11, 1600 meters, 9 runners in the field. All the runners are in. And they're off. Nice clean start from the field here as Rivera Vero heads out into the early lead, followed by Pickup Line. On the outside, Shimmei Rubis, back behind Michael Maximus. Tomo Venator, followed on the inside, Argo Navis, up against the rails. Back outside comes Ecuador Mars. And lagging behind, Road Racing and Plasma at the back of the pack. As we hit that first turn inside, Rivera Vero. But to the outside, Ecuador Mars makes his run. Rivera Vero battles back, holds that top spot as we round that second turn. Into the backstretch they go. Rivera Vero holds the lead on the inside. Half a length over Ecuador Mars in second. Third is Pickup Line, followed by Michael Maximus. And then comes Argo Navis on the outside. Shimmei Rubis back to the inside. Tomo Venator. Then comes Plasma, and back of the pack it remains Road Racing. As we head up out of the backstretch into that third turn, holding the lead at the top, Rivera Vero. Then comes Ecuador Mars. Michael Maximus is there as his Pickup Line. Followed behind by Argo Navis as we hit that final turn. And now we're racing, heading for home. Rivera Vero starting to fade. Pickup Line moving forward on the outside. Michael Maximus coming with. Michael Maximus, Pickup Line. Michael Maximus now has that lead over Pickup Line. Argo Navis moving forward up into third. But it's Michael Maximus coming away with a victory over Pickup Line. Argo Navis in third, fourth to Road Racing. Michael Maximus Second victory in a row, third victory in his past five starts. He was the favorite here locally. He delivered. Pickup Line comes in for second. Argo Novice in for third. And Road Racing in for fourth. As we take a look at the replay coming down the stretch, Rivera-Bero had been leading throughout. She was unable to hold back Michael Maximus and Pickup Line. Michael Maximus surges forward in that final half of furlong and easily takes the victory here late. As you take a look at the overhead, number two, Michael Maximus in for the win. No doubt about it. Over number five, Pickup Line in second place. Third place, the number six, Argo Novice. Fourth place through number seven, Road Raising. And fifth place, number one, Plasma.
2: Now down behind the boxes here for race number nine on the program, the Wayside Butchery, Division 2 for the fourth graders. And it's a good betting race, really, isn't it? We got $2.40 for Living, and he had the one runs from Victoria in third here behind Crystal last time. And Lizzie's Girl, who's very good, she can jump on the lure and run. She's at $2.70. The second pick, and Buckle Up Menzie was just gathered in late last time out by Inspector Frank. He's a pretty strong dog. So good race, this one. Living at $2.40, $3.20 on one pool. Lizzie's Girl, $2.70. A little bit short on the one pool at $2.30. And Buckle Up Menzie, $3.30 compared to $4.20 on the one pool. $11, the next best. Buckle Up Allura just came out to $13. Now it's $2.60 each of two. Living and Lizzie's Girl. Green light on. Good race. Race nine, we're set. Ready, and away they go. We'll be getting nicely Living off the inside, so good speed. Up to second, then Buckle Up Menzie chasing hard. Up to third, then Buckle Up Savani from Lizzie's Girl. Then we've got Buckle Up Allura, and back to last, Black Brush Cadet, back to the inside. Down the back they run. Living in front in second place is Buckle Up Menzie. Third, Lizzie's Girl, about five off the lead. Then followed by Buckle Up Savani around the outside, Buckle Up Allura. And last of all, Black Brush Cadet, Living in front. In second place, Buckle Up Menzie. Lizzie's Girl back to the inside, runs on pretty well. In front, Living. Lizzie's Girl down the outside with Buckle Up Menzie, but Living too good. Living goes home to score second. There's a photo finish. Maybe Buckle Up Menzie from Lizzie's Girl. Then we had Buckle Up Allura, Buckle Up Savani, and back there with them was Black Brush Cadet. And the run is 29 and 69 with a split of 5.12 and 17.60. Number one, Living, goes home to score, leading pretty much all the way, having a second run on the stage for Graham Lawson. Good overall record. It's won the 15 races now from 46 lifetime starts. So good little money spinner for the new connections too. Number one, Living, goes home to score. Defeats six, Buckle Up Menzie in second place for Gary Johnson. Third to three, Lizzie's Girl for Nicole Howard. For the winner though, Living by plaintiff from submission. Goes home to score here. Fourth is number eight, Buckle Up Allura. 1, 6, 3 and 8. 29.69, 5.12 and 17.60 is the run after race number 9 here at Launceston. Nice performance by Living. Held them all at bay. Buckle Up Menzie tried hard, as it
3: is. And this is over the 340. And well known, the favourite at $1.80, the 5 was a 7th in its last couple of attempts. So I went the way of the 2, Clocking On, who had a 4th, 4 starts ago at Dubbo when Kurt was on top. This is a tough race to wrap up the card. I went 2, 4, 7 and 6. The 4 in Sister Creek is currently at $9, had a 4th at Dubbo 4 starts ago, and Scotch All Round took out the prize. Crypto Warrior about to move in alongside Gremlin Girl, well known, and Mercurial High. So first line comes in, second line going forward of Clocking On, Sister Creek, Marking Time. Carter's Pharmacy to wrap up the card, and the green light is about to be switched on. Just waiting on one runner, Clocking On, now we're right. Light green, lower moves. Well known, the favourite at $1.95, the 5 for the Carter's Pharmacy, race 12. Set, ready, Racing, good getaway by Gremlin Girl. Their speed though by Crypto Warrior, and Crypto Warrior went to the lead for marking time. On the outside, Mercurial High goes for, now getting a run on the inside, Gremlin Girl clocking on with Sister Creek and Well Known. It's Crypto Warrior leading by five, and Crypto Warrior is going to storm to victory. Crypto Warrior wins. Second spot will go to marking time from third spot, Gremlin Girl. They'll fall next in the latter stages by, yeah, clocking on, Mercurial High, Sister Creek, Well Known. Time is 20.01. One on top, Crypto Warrior for Peter Midson. Aston Rupee and Princess Lace has got the cash. From six in marking time, David Harkin, Myra Dem and Maya Dixie. And third spot goes to three, and that's Gremlin Girl, David Harkin, Marrera and Motor City Gem. Interim numbers, I repeat, will be 1, 6, 3, and 2. 6.70 first split, 13.31 the run home. Time was 20.01. 1, 6, 3, and 2, the numbers coming through. Crypto Warrior has won the prize. Now it's paid 15.60 and 5.60 on the one pool. One, six, three, and two. Race number 12 at Gunnedah Greyhounds.

0: Runners are up at the start here. Last 45 seconds prior to race 10. Scratch 2 Bellevue Aces, as well as the 9 and 10. So we've only got the two place dividends again. And another shorty, and it wasn't a short early, I can tell you. It was $1.85. That was taken straight into $1.60, but it's trimmed all the way to $1.30 now. Grandiose Girl trying to give trainer Reg Hazelgrove another winner on the program. It was a winner in Good Time 3 ago, but has been beaten out of the placings twice since. But expected to bounce back here is $1.33 late to do so. $3.70 Bindi Booty. $4 in for Peter Sullivan for Bindi Booty. A little sister to Name of Love, if I remember correctly. Just have a look at the breeding there at Name of Love earlier. No, forget that. Just under the same connections. Peter Sullivan is the trainer for Peter Wilson. Bindi Booty is a daughter of Feral Frankie and Talipa. $3.70 on the second line, Bindi Booty. $13 then for Midget Emerald, who's 12 out to 18, back to 13. And the red, Federal Blonde, was 8 into 5.50, but now goes to $15. I've tipped them 6, 8, 3, 1. 6 is favourite, $1.35. Green light on. Green is favourite, Grandiose Girl, normally a front runner, away. She began second. Box 5, Benny Moena got out hard. Here's Grandiose Girl whooshing on. I'll tell you what, she's 5 in front early. Bindi Booty to second, Federal Blonde to third. Behind them, Midget Emerald, Benny Moena, Lucy Burrow. One danger, no danger to Grandiose Girl. Scores 4.5 lengths on the line. 2 Bindi Booty, Federal Blonde third, Midget Emerald fourth. 6, 8, 1 and 3 for your first four. Then 7, 5, 4 behind that, Jeans Rum, Bentley Moena and Lucy Burrow at the tail. Easy one in the end for the short price selected Grandiose Girl. Again, around the 16 and 5 seems to be the par mark for these better dogs tonight. 6.53, the early split. And assuming they'll run 10 plus, it'll be in the 16 mid to high 5. 16.56 is the time. 16.56. 6.53, 10.03. And our numbers are going in now. They are 6, 8, 1 and 3. 6, 8, 1, 3. 4.25 lengths winning margin. 2.75, second and third. She jumped sort of second to joint leader, but quickly accelerated, put 4 on them in the first 50 to 60 metres and was never ever likely to get beaten thereafter. 6.813, Grandiose Girl makes it a training and only double for Reg Hazelgrove, another member of the Tommy Show.
1: Post time, Sartre is climbing the steps. They're already approaching before he's up there. But they're happy enough and sent on their way for the Pre-André Paro and racing here, 10 of them, 3,550 metres. Mademoiselle Teen up there with Makani du Fenoir and Nathalie de Guy. Opening obstacle, touching down at the back, Maratona, and the leaders with Mataline de Guy. On the inside is Carda La Trobe. Luna Nostra is close up, that's white and black. And on the outside is Royal Cake R. As they get over there, second, Mataline de Guy. Deep on the track, the grey Macarni du Fenoir. Luna Nostra is in third, Carda La Trobe is in fourth. In orange is Mrs. Surf. Fifth position ahead of Diviniska. It's in grey silks. Promise Tenu is next. That's mostly in blue, with Mademoiselle Teen on that one's outside as they jump their next obstacle. Mistake back in the field from Royal K-Car. And last of all is Maratona with the white sash on the red jacket as Macanie de Fenoir leads over the fourth. Macanie du Fenoir in the lead to Mataline de Guy in second. Popping over it in third is Luna Nostra, the outside, Carda La Trobe on the inner, white jacket, blue braces. Out wide now is Diviniska, switch to the outside of the field. Mrs. Surf, Fanny van der Lepine, is just in behind them, tracked by Promise Tenu, Maratona. The one that's got detached is Mademoiselle Teen. Mademoiselle Teen is some way behind the other runners. they straighten once again and run towards their seventh. Makenidou Fenois now being pressed. Maratona not very convincing at the back. Mademoiselle Teen getting tailed off as Divaniska now leads. Divaniska to Makenidou Fenois. Mataline Degui in third. Luna Nostra the outside four with Mrs. Surf. And down there was Royal Cake R and nearly brought down Maratona. So Royal Cake R and Theo Chevalier on the deck there. As it is Divaniska, Makenidou Fenois, and on the outer, Luna Nostra, Mataline Degui is following them. Not a very good jump from Divaniska at that. Makenidou Fenois was better, and Luna Nostra came through to take the lead. Luna Nostra, Makenidou Fenois, Divaniska.

0: third. Fourth is Madeleine de Guy. Mrs. Cerf is still minding her own business just in behind the leaders and could play a part. On the outer is Carda La Trobe and then Promesse Tenue. So after jumping this, there are the three hurdles in the straight. You can see the loose Royal K car chasing after the others. Maratona's going to have a mighty task to get involved from last place, but isn't actually that far behind them as they make the run towards home, these fillies, and it is Luna Nostra to Macanidu Fenoir, then Diviniska, Carda La Trobe, Mrs. Cerf in orange is being shaken up, Madeleine de Guy to the inside, then Promesse Tenue as they run to the second last, Luna Nostra with the advantage here, running to two out, Luna Nostra led by about three, Luna Nostra two in second position, chasing Madeleine de Guy, then Mrs. Cerf and Diviniska, Luna Nostra still with the advantage, Mrs. Cerf going into hot pursuit now as they come to the last, Luna Nostra is over about three or four lengths clear of Mrs. Cerf in second place, then Madeleine de Guy in third, Promesse Tenue has run into fourth, Luna Nostra has the advantage, Mrs. Cerf is gaining hand over fist, the line is coming, Mrs. Cerf, how about that? Oh, for timing, talk about it, it's Mrs. Cerf. Yvan Delapine has got up in the dying strides. I must admit, coming halfway up the run-in, I thought she'd been given too much to do and she wasn't going to get there. And Mrs. Cerf has denied Luna Nostra and then Madeleine de Guy, and Promesse Tenue was in fourth. Mrs. Cerf at 3.3, the winner. Second was number three, Luna Nostra at 5.4. Third was number one, Madeleine de Guy at 11. And fourth was number six, Promesse Tenue at odds of 42. 5.3.1 and six at Fontainebleau. And, well, Luna Nostra gobbled up literally in the last stride by Mrs. Cerf.
1: It's a replay at Fontainebleau, so we should be right to go in pretty soon here once that replay disappears off the screen, which it does right away. So they are about to move in. We're nearly on start time, $1.45 Hurricane. Looks the class runner of the field. Maxi Grin's been in such good form. Winning form is good form. Dash Intention's one who can hit the start, and so can Heartland Willow. I think Holden Vale's a big price for a dog who does bob up in races like this and has done throughout his career. So the eight are scratching, five a vacant draw, six to go at it in the 11th race, and they are now moving in. Young Race Callers Day up at Kilmore tomorrow. Look forward to heading up there to the gallops tomorrow afternoon for Young Race Callers Day. Paddy Doyle, Dane Barry, just to name a few that do call the greyhounds a fair bit, that'll be heading up there. Set to run now for race 11. Off and racing, Hurricane out beautifully down near the inside, sails up to the inside, takes the early lead. Dash Intention tries to go with, but Hurricane's going to shoulder his way through and lead. By a length over Dash Intention, third Holden Vale, and then Maxi Grin, who moves into it. A break, Heartland Willow, and about 20 lengths away, Trendy Tommy, who took a tumble, but he is up and chasing. Hurricane now starts to assert superiority, put five on Dash Intention, and then Holden Vale, who does thread through late, but it is all Hurricane. He's going to run some time. Hurricane put them to the sword late in 29.31. Hurricane by nine lengths at the end will beat Dash Intention, Holden Vale and Heartland Willow in a close three-way go for the Miners, but I think in that order. Then Maxi Grin and Trendy Tommy, after a tumble, he bounced to his feet very quickly and completed the course. 29.31. There's another fast run tonight. That's what he can do. Home in 10.40. Gee, we're starting to rev up through the gears. Hurricane, number two, the winner, powers away. Bernardo Magical Mavis, Brooke Ennis, Amanda Tullio has launched up the home straight to beat the four, Dash Intention, Robert Conway at Bunyip, Bernardo Red Hot Chevy, and number one was third, Holden Vale, Luke Harris, Christo Bale and Hay Allen ahead of number three back into fourth placing. But Hurricane, he's a smart type, he's a hard railer, had a good draw tonight, and with the aid of that inside, he was able to drive out and lead 5.07, 18.91, home in 10.40. That is a statement as we count down to a to a few of the big races here fast approaching, and maybe even a Hume Cup might be a target for Hurricane based on the way that he's just savaged the line there, home in 10:40.
2: Now, Greyhound Team of the Boxes here for race number 10 on the program. The last of the evening, the Sires on Ice Division 2 restricted win event. And the race favourite is number 8, Rojo Maximus, who's around that 2:30 quote for Robin Grubb. Wasn't far away last time in the race won by Buckle Up Savani on the 5th of October. Wasn't that far away the end of the race. Certainly suited by the wider draw tonight. And it's had the 15 starts for 2 wins. Best time on the track here from box 4, 13:24. It's your favourite in the last on the program. And now it's a $2.50 is the pink. So it runs the favourite. We've got, well, in commission also is number 2, which is Buckle Up Aoife at around the 3:60 quote in from $5. It's been fairly consistent. Ran a good third, four runs ago here by Buckle Up Brisk. And then some moderate performances, but does draw box number 2 today. We've got Mystic Gaze, who on its best form is a big chance in this. It's not racing at its absolute optimum at the moment. Mystic Gaze is 3:10 out to $3.90 for the Patrick Ryan kennel. Does draw the inside again. Having its first look at the Launceston track and distance. Has run over the sprint journey here, but first time over the 5:15. It's at $4.20 now. We've got Neptune Fireball's probably been best backed late for Butch Devereux. That win earlier today. Had the 16 starts for 2 wins. Has gone 29.87 at Launceston from box number 4. Draws box 6 tonight with a vacant box on its inside. So it's an interesting race, the last. Market order. It goes the 8, Rojo Maximus, around 2:25 now. 2, Buckle Up Aoife at 3:80. Mystic Gaze at 4:20. Neptune Fireball at 4:20. Then a few outsiders, Rico Hulk 34. 41, Rothwell Kane. Sharon Scooter, $51, the outsider of the field. We've got Greyhound Racing tomorrow afternoon in Hobart. First gets underway there at a little bit of a later start tomorrow with Daylight Savings at 12:20. First of 10 tomorrow at Hobart at 12:20. Now, we're about to be boxed shortly for the last on the program here. It's been a great night of Greyhound Racing, some good finishes. And the race favourite in the last, number 8, Rojo Maximus, around that 2:25 quote, has been that most of the day. Neptune Fireball at 4:20. We're about to be boxed shortly for the last on the program. 2:25, Rojo Maximus, 4:20. Neptune Fireball, 3:80. Buckle Up Aoife, and 4:20, Mystic Gaze. So plenty of chances for the last. Good luck with your investments. This is the last at Launceston, race number 10. Green light is on. Here comes the lure. Favourite out in the pink, narrowly. We're set. Away they go. Brojo Max was away reasonably well. Rothwell Kane was fast away. Then going through on the inside, Mystic Gaze. As coming across, Brojo Maximus. Brojo Maximus and Mystic Gaze go together. Up to third, Rico Hulk. Then followed by Rothwell Kane for the back in the field. Then to Rico Hulk makes up some ground. Then we got Buckle Up Aoife back there with Neptune Fireball. Off the back they go. Brojo Maximus took over out by 2. In second place, Mystic Gaze trying hard. Rico Hulk. But if you're on Brojo Maximus, get Nick Hugh, Brother Fox. Brojo Maximus goes home a score. Beat Rico Hulk flying for third. Maybe Neptune Fireball from Mystic Gaze. Then we had Rothwell Kane. Well back in the field. Buckle Up Aoife and Sharon Scooter back towards the tail. 30.06 the run. Split of 5:25 and 17:90. And a good solid win for the favourite in the last, Rojo Maximus. Takes out the last on the program, streaming away in the run home. Rojo Maximus for Robin Grubb, who brings up a trailing double on the program, winning with in race 8 with Lenina Miss. Takes out the last with Rojo Maximus. By Feral Frank from Pico Can, brings up win number 3 now from 16 lifetime starts. Second of the four, Rico Hulk for Glenn Howlett. The winner, though, by Feral Fraggy from Pico Can. Second of four, Rico Hulk, Glenn Howlett. Third goes to six, Neptune Fireball, Butch Deverell. Fourth to one, Mystic Gay. So it is 8, 4, 6, and 1 on the last on the program. 38, 4, 5, 25, and 17, 90.

0: Your winner pays around 225 and 240 in the one pool. Rico Holt.
1: Out of trap two. It's a well-backed runner here and favourite. 7-2 into 11-4. This is race 7. Fly High Star in trap 1 at 7-2 for Paul Meek and the Keep It in the Family Syndicate. Ballymac Elijah running out of trap 2 at 11-4 for Dalton Smith. Shockwave Suhail runs out of trap 3 at 7-2 for Kay Harrison. Willie's Wonder in trap 4 for Fields Racing and Michael Field. A 3-1 chance. Linear Rose in trap 5 at 9-2. Another Michael Field trained runner. Siomara Orphelia running out of trap 6 at 5-1 for Chris Gilbert. I think that's Chris's first runner today. Part owned by Miss Gilbert and Mr. Nardone. Coming forward then, joint favourites now, the 1 and the 2, 3-1 joints. It's then 7-2 the 4, 9-2 the 5, 4-1, in fact 4-1 the 3, 9-2 the 5, 6-1 Siomara Orphelia. Dunstall Parks, 12:42, the runners behind the traps. Down the card, 11-4 joints, 1 and 2, 4 to 1, 7 to 2, 9 to 2, and 6 to 1. Loading about to get underway. Kate Harrison with a runner here, has had a very good meeting thus far. The six races we've had, Kate Harrison has won three of them. Looks now to make it a four-timer with Shockwave Suhail, who's not without support. Fives into four, standby. So the hare is on the move for race 7 at Dunstall Park. Joint favourites in 1 and 2. It's open and we're away. 2 a start and 2 is the first to show. Ballymac Elijah, 4 now, looking to show some pace into the first bend. 3, 5, 6 and the back marker 1. They swing off the second bend and now 4 noses to the front. Willie's Wonder down the far side has the advantage from 2, 3, 5 making ground 1. The back marker is 6. Down towards the third bend. Willie's Wonder still with the call for Michael Field. This lightly raised saw, the Marsh 25 still has the advantage from 2, 5 and 6 and off the last bend. It's 4 careering away in great style. 6 is powering up the home straight. Not going to get there. There, but 4, 6, 5 at Dunstall.

0: Julie's Wonder got a better of Trap 2 off that second bend and went on to land the spoils in good style. Two wins from seven. Eye-catching performance from the runner-up.
1: Come on, we're not even on a screen yet.

0: $4 Butternut Queen, who has to be given a winning hope. And Lauren's Baby is a firm rent of $4.60. The year of four runners in single digits. We go then to $26 Aces Rose off the red. 8463, my thoughts. 8463. Striking Beach might be the one that's silly odds at $34, $21 out. Actually, $16 out. I think his chances are better than that. Definitely one for your trifectas and first fours, I would suggest. Well, steering around Velocity Smolder, although it obviously has been racing quite well. I mean, his first go over the straight 300, but boasts a very good record of 10 wins, 14 placings. So perhaps it was foolish of me not to have it somewhere in my primary consideration. Out to 240 laid Chip Kick, so it's been soft. 360, still Velocity Smolder, and still $4 Butternut Queen. 440 in from 460 Lawrence Baby. There's our starting signal. Race 11. We still have races 12 to 14 after this, or race 12 and extra one and extra two if you prefer. Runners being called across behind the line. Field of seven. Scratchings are 2, 9 and 10. Two's vacant. $2.40 Chip Kick, who has a win and a placing from its two attempts here up the straight 300. Velocity Smolder, I mean, his first 300 metre race appearance, and Butternut Queen is undefeated in three goes. Standing by. Ready, away. Butternut Queen began quickly and, as expected, crossed the inside. Checked Velocity Smolder. Off the inside, Lauren's Baby leads up. Going to second there is Aces Rose. Now in the middle, Chip Kick tries to come out after them with Striking Beach. Butternut Queen getting close to home. Chip Kick works the lead. Chip Kick. Chip Kick goes on and scores a neck to a half a length to a very gallant Lauren's Baby. Third will go to Butternut Queen, perhaps in a photo with Aces Rose and Velocity Smolder. That's actually a three-way photo. Striking Beach in behind them and Raya's Romance back at the tail. 4-3 and either 1 or 8. I said 8 from 1, but don't hold me to that. 4 beats 3 anyway. Chip Kick gets up. Andy Mulrine for Let's Have a Go Racing. Bernardo Wolfsteel beats 3. Lauren's Baby, the long-time leader. Paul and Jeanette Cucci. Seneca Regal Jade. And third, rest between 1 and 8. Aces Rose is 1 and Butternut Queen is 8. Judge to try to split those. Initially it was leading towards Butternut Queen, but it is again very close. Anyway, Aces Rose for Chris and Paul's.
1: So runners on their way to the start now. Race number 12, last event, the onthestraight.com.au. Tell you what, there's only four of them in it, but this is just about the race of the night, in the sense you've got Brindle Surprise, who had been in great form before that kangaroo-like exhibition last start at the Meadows. I reckon he got his foot stuck in the muzzle as soon as he came out, and he bounced in the air as soon as he came out of the boxes on that occasion. It was just as if he was trying to free his foot from the muzzle, and he bounced in the air like a kangaroo. I don't think he'll be doing that again. It would be a freak occurrence if it happened again. Blue Storm's clearly a greyhound with a massive, massive motor. Big wraps on him as well. Down from New South Wales again. He's had the 16 starts for 8 wins. Just excelled. Over 5.45 at Ballarat last start. Was powering to the line. Centuranium's in good form last start winner. And Espoir, she's a dead set front runner. She'll need to jump well to clear Brindle Surprise early. But she's a good chance from that wide draw to being right on the tempo from the outset. So although it's a field of four, and it's probably a bit disappointing to only have four going around in the last on the program, we've got the two and the eight coming out, and it still shapes up to be one of the better races of the night, with the quality of the race, in particular with Blue Storm, who has got some decent wraps on him, the favourite, 155. So they move in, last of the night here at Sandown, back racing here on Thursday night. Last few locked and loaded. And they're set to bounce. Lucky Last, favourites in box number four, set. away and racing. Blue Storm away okay. He's going to drift back to last initially. Out fast, Brindle Surprise. A much, much better beginning. And he is going to explode to the first bend and lead clearly over Espoir. Moving up third, Blue Storm, but he has to get on his bike to catch the leader. And then Ascend Uranium, who's three lengths away last. Brindle Surprise, the leader. Four lengths to Blue Storm, who starts to get serious. Gets past Espoir back to third, and then Ascend Uranium. But Brindle Surprise, still two and a half, Blue Storm, who is chipping away as they turn. Brindle Surprise holding on, still a length in front, and Brindle Surprise will win the last. Brindle Surprise by three quarters will beat Blue Storm. Third Espoir, last in Ascend Uranium. Only about three and a half first to last, and there was no kangaroo exhibition early from Brindle Surprise. Straight to the lead. Home a winner in 34-15. Well, it just proves that that something wasn't right last start at the Meadows. I reckon it was his foot stuck in the muzzle. He bounced in the air. Tonight it was back to normal programming with Brindle Surprise. Went straight through, led them out. And he's a pretty fast dog. 19 might be 23-18 by the looks of it. And 34-15 home in 10.97. So number one first by Bernardo and Surprising. It's been a really good dog.
2: Race number 12 can truly begin to get underway. Weather is fine. Track is dry slash

0: with race number 12, 900 meters, 12 runners in the field. And they're off. Clean start from the field here as Kleis Avanti moves forward. Here comes Kudarev now on the inside. Kudarev outside. Tonash back behind. Fire Torch, Taisei Frank on the outside. Elgar back of the pack here as we hit that first turn. Brightia Buena. First turn, Kudarev has a lead over Tonas. Then behind is Kleis Avanti. Followed by Savage Love on the outside, inside Fire Torch. Elgar behind. Then comes Taisei Frank and Snowlance. Out there as well, Triple Excels. We hit that final turn. And now we're racing, heading for home. Kudarev has the lead. And Kudarev trying to just absolutely run away with this one. And she's doing a good job of that. Taisei Frank moving up into second. Elgar there as well. But it's Kudarev in for the victory. Over Taisei Frank and Elgar. Kudarev wasn't given that much love here locally. And she took the victory, and she took it in a dominating fashion. Taisei Frank moves up into second. Elgar in for third. As we take a look at the replay coming down the stretch, Kudarev in complete and total control of race number 12. Back behind, Taisei Frank was able to move up into second. Elgar back in third. And Triple XL hovering around for fourth. As we take a look at the overhead, number two, Kudarev in for the victory, no doubt about it. Over number four, Taisei Frank in second place. Third place to number seven, Elgar. Fourth place to number 10, Triple XL. And fifth place to number one, Snowlance. And those are your unofficial results. I'll have the official results for you shortly. Stay tuned.
1: Tova is going to be next. First four have now gone in. Is the trip here. There's five, Linfa Sommer. Morfuen is the one at the shortest odds, number three on the card. Did win two starts ago. Teste Bouche. Ran up Harry Longchamp last time up. Ran very well, actually. He was sixth of 18 there. Can't take race there. So in good form, Morfuen. Moment. There is some red sashes in on the jacket there. Yep, that's low and green. Coming forward is Comequois. That will leave five or six left to go in. That is Bayamou. Background is Metlefer. Go, that's nine. Starnberg. Well, Fuen goes in, so the last three, Metlefer, Boogie, and Amadras. Dress in. Boogie is going to be the final one. They are set to go. And they're off. Often racing the Cante Handicap, the pre-Jacques Rossi over 2,100 metres. Bayer Moon away smartly, orange cap towards the right.

0: yellow and green. On the extreme right is New East Somme, orange jacket with the white sash. Deep on the track is Gold Player coming across to head everything. Gold Player is leading New East Somme, and then Bayer Moon on the outside. Morfuen sitting handy under Tony Maccone. The first four ahead of Plata de Octobre on the inside of the restrained now, low and green. And Madras is then on the outer of those, followed by Windflower in maroon, the blue of Sue and Florence on the inside. And then Comme Quoi ahead of Linfosomme, that's orange and green on the inside, yellow and green Max first, then on the outer. And these are then followed towards the back of the field by a Treat Wood, who is well in rear at this stage in company with Boogie. And the last ones are Starnberg and finally Met Le Fer. So Gold Player it is that is leading, but doing plenty in front here to Morfuen in second position. New East Somme is in third, Bayer Moon runs in fourth, as they now have about 800 metres left to go, I should say, running into the turn. Gold Player is in front of Morfuen on the long run back towards the home straight. New East Somme is in third, Bayer Moon is then in fourth, Plata d'Octobre on the inside, Amadras around the outer, a black cap, and these are then followed by Low and Green and Windflower on the outside as they turn for home. Then Max first trying to come from the back, so Gold Player is the leader. Morfuen is chasing, the inside is New East Somme to the outer, Bayer Moon making a bold bid on the left, Windflower coming right into contention, and to the left further is Comme Quoi. Bayer Moon in the centre, Morfuen in the far side, running also coming home very well is Low and Green as they race close to the finish. The near side is Windflower, and it's Hugo Beignet again, Windflower, and it's a photo for second. The far side Low and Green, the near side Comme Quoi involved in that, with Max first running on, and Met Le Fer also. Windflower takes it to Windflower. Comme Quoi, Met Le Fer, and probably Low and Green on the far side. But third is a
1: 15 this year, last week, when winning over 2,000 metres at this track, adding to winning over 2,200 metres back in July. Did I say that one from 15? No, I'm wrong. That was the record for 2025. Three from 11 this year, I should say. 2,400 metres, it's another unknown step for many of these in the field, but not for La Bombonera. Placed third last time he attempted this journey back in 2024 at Izmir, so has a bit of form over this trip. Meanwhile, ultra fast, seven wins from 30 starts, so he's one from six this year, won over 2,000 metres at Izmir back in June, but has failed to place in four subsequent starts. And again, 2,400 metres is yet to be attempted by ultra fast. So some unknowns for this today. I can safely say that three of them, I think, have attempted this trip. Kansadi being another one, won over 2,400 metres at Izmir back in November. And also number seven, Chum Lee's race over 2,400 metres, fifth back in July, most recently also at Izmir. So not too many more to come forward, I would have thought. Reminder that number one is the non-runner, Erdemann. This is ultra fast, yellow jacket with the black cross bells. We'll be heading forward into stall number nine, and we'll complete this field. 2,400 metres, a mile and a half, longest race of the day here. Just taking a few more turns, not quite at post time yet. Is now being straightened up, heading to the gate. So about halfway in now for ultra fast. Moves into line. And that's it. Set to go over 2,400 metres, a mile and a half ahead of them. They're off. Away they go, just held up in the early stages. Chegaranhan and Rosera drop towards the back of the field. Meanwhile, up front, it's going to be the light cap of Chum Lee, who's going to set a bit of pace Sheep Stealer there in the purple jacket comes over the top. It's Sheep Stealer who leads down the straight for the first time. Chumley in second. Keen early on and Free Sweating Ultra Fast is in third. Red and Yellow of Kansadi in fourth. And a break of Free Legs back to Thinder of Shine, the favourite as they pass the judge for the first time. Back in around sixth position is La Bombonera with the red cap. To the outside, checking around hard is next Rosera, narrowly the bat marker at the back of this eight strong field as they head now round the bend and inside the final mile they go. Sheep Stealer leads now by two lengths from on the inside Chumley. Racing a good three deep off events is Ultra Fast and Kansadi is between horses. It's four lengths away to find Thinder of Shy. Three then to La Bombonera. On the wide outside, Chugaranhan is next. Rosera is the back marker as they continue their way down the back straight. Sheep Stealer still leading the way from Chumley, Kansadi and Ultra Fast, both in behind, sharing second position. Thinder of Shine is next, then comes La Bombonera, Rosera, and now being chased along at the back of the field is Chagaranhan as they exit the back straight. Little changes in the orders are inside the final half mile. Sheep Stealer still out in front. Kansadi in the red and yellow is poised. On the inside is Chumley, and then outer for Ultra Fast. Just taking a little closer order is Thinder of Shine in the yellow and black stars. Then comes La Bombonera. Bonniera, followed next by Rosera. Chagaranhan is out as they now break past their point of departure and about to reach the final 400 metres of their journey. Sheep Stealer still out in front but now being asked for the effort, drawing clear by a few lengths. La Bombonera on the inside is running on from Kansadi, and down the centre of the course is now Thinder of Shine. Then comes Chumley and Rosera staying on for the back of the field. La Bombonera to the right just about has the advantage inside the two. Followed next by Sheep Stealer. Thinder of Shine in full cry down the outside. La Bombonera, though, heading towards the line. La Bombonera, the winner. Tight for second between Sheep Stealer and Thinder of Shine. Rosera was back in fourth. La Bombonera is the winner of our second race here at Bursa. Well-timed run from the red cap. First choice of the stablemate, the light blue and red cap there. And he's gone and won by a good two and possibly a half length. Very, very tight for second indeed between Sheep Stealer and Thinder of Shine. Our last race in second place went the way of Spring Catcher. You Are Great in third. It was a tight finish for the placings then. It's even tighter for this one. And now back in fourth position was Rosera. Next came Kansadi and Chumley. Then further back in the field to find Kansadi. Not before Ultra Fast, however. Ultra Fast was next. So Kansadi, Chumley, Ultra Fast, and then at the back of the field was Chagaranhan. 2:30.57 for number two. La Bombonera has gone and won our second race here at Bursa. We just await the photo for second place. Well, maybe before that. But there is La Bombonera heading back to the winner's enclosure. Running out a fantastic winner of this level five conditions race over.
2: For race number 12, we still have extra one and extra two, races 13 and 14 after this. This is the Garrard's Horse and Hound fifth grade. Nine into box five here, scratchings five and 10. East Coast, one of the outsiders, number nine at $101. 310 favouritism is with number one, Blue Serenade, who's 310 to 270, back to 310. Classic Booty, 310 out to 350 late. The two Lunar Rose, 390 to 5, back to 460. And Specking Champagne Fizz, 6 out to 12, back into $8. Edith Ace is the bottom one, 750 to 550. And Carmen Cruzy is 17 into 8, back to $12. I've tipped them 1, 2, 6, 4. Just about all trapped away here. Last of the first dozen. Still extra one and two to go. Favourite is the red. Blue Serenade at 310. Away they go off the inside. Blue Serenade, one of the first two out. Champagne Fizz races forward, joined by Blue Serenade. Luna Rose between them, the reserve East Coast. Down the outside, Classic Booty, Carmen Cruzy. East Coast got to the lead. Now tackling it, Classic Booty. Classic Booty has staved off one of the biggest upsets. Classic Booty will defeat the 100-1 shot East Coast by about a neck. Third, that will go to Edith Aces from Blue Serenade, who seemed to have its chance. Luna Rose, last couple in them were Carmen Cruzy, Fame Beckons and Champagne Fizz. First out, last home. 6, 9, 8, and 1, I think. We almost saw my first $100 winner, but it's just gone down narrowly. Six gets at Classic Booty for Peter Sullivan, Peter Wilson, Feral Frankie Taper. Defeats the 9 East Coast, who ran a cracking race for Carl Buna. Orson Allen, Boyle and Bubble. And third will go to the 8. Edith Aces, Chris and Paul Supple, Kinlock Bray, Champagne Rose. 6, 9, 8, 1 are now in the frame. A neck by a half. A neck by a half, 1676, 654 at a slow 10, 22 home. 6, 9, 8, 1, we get the $3.50 shot, beating the $101 pop. 6, 9, 8, 1, interim race 12.
3: Down the card, a minute to 10, running out of trap 1. This one for Debbie Herlock. Race 8 on the card. This is the Ashwells Greyhound Retirement Home then. 5-1, trap 1 for Debbie Herlock. And Clement Shelby in trap 2 is 7-4 for Martin Wiley and the Fruity Syndicate. Broadway Reggie in 3 at 11-4 for Ricky Holloway. Miss King and Miss Kellett. Ideal Guest in 4-4-1 for Paul Burr and Sally Button. Big Time Machine in trap 6 at 3-1 for Martin Wiley. And Where Do We Find Them Syndicate? Runners about to go in. 5 runners then for this A4. 1 lap of the London Road venue. Down the car, 5-1, 7-4, favourite 11-4, 4-1, vacant 3-1. All in. Is on the move then for race 8 at Romford. Favoured in trap 2 in Clement Shelby. It's open and we're away, and 3's the first to show. Broadway Reggie leads into the first bend. 1 against the fence, 4-6, and the back marker is 2. Swinging around the second bend, and 3 has the advantage from 1 up for second, 4-6, and down the far side it is. Trap 3 with an arrow advantage. 1's looking to stay on, likewise 4, but it's 3 who's going to lead round the last bend. Broadway Reggie for Ricky Holloway is going to career to the front and land the spoils for Romford's newest trainer. Success then for Broadway Reggie, landing the spoils for Ricky Holloway. And Miss Kellett and Miss King at odds of 11-4. Chance to see this race again. The 11-4 chance trapping really well. 1 and 2 came together out of the boxes. Fair play to a minute to 10. He's run a good race in the circumstances. After that, scrimmaging and really... was the first and second all the way from the get-go. 4 was on the premises, Ideal Guest, but keeping up the gallop all the way to the wire. Broadway Reggie has landed the spoils. 3-1 at Romford.

Bon Templar is the pre-Richard Diergiviv. There is Yokozuna, who's pulling quite hard now. Red Hood on for the preliminaries. Felix de Giles on board. Yokozuna is at 5.3. Paul Modestino is the one that's expected to win this three-year-old hurdle. Modestino won first time up at Le Touquet on the 12th of last month. So a month ago, Felix has got Yokozuna back there. Was running towards a rail, which would have obviously been helpful. But Paul Modestino won by two lengths, as I say, a month ago, and back with a chance to follow up. It is at 2.4 to achieve it. Jockey's off Delta Dan for the moment. East Leclerc, 4.9. There is Yokozuna. Has got to get back over to the others. Number six, Connery hasn't raced before. Son of Master Stroke. Those that have run over hurdles are few and far between in this. Most of these have had flat runs. Nectar de Jerz run over hurdles three times but hasn't cut much ice. Number seven, Boulevard Barbizon. One flat run and was third at Vittel at the beginning of August. So we're not talking a good race by any means, but third beaten 5.5 lengths, goes jumping having shown a little bit of ability. Yokozuna is the other one that's off the flats, actually a flat winner, won back in April, last seen at Pompadour, running second in a seven runner field there. That was over, you know, gets a mile and a half on the flat, so, and one over, yeah, 1 mile, 4.5 furlongs, so you wouldn't think that he would struggle staying over jumps, but if he pulls as hard in the race as he has been in the preliminaries going down to the start, then he's going to struggle. A good chance for Paul Modestino and Lancelot Usain to win for a second time, but at the moment he's not at the start with the others, Yokozuna. So watch this space. Red Hood coming off. I think he's that far away. No, he's not. There we go. But he's not on the course with them.

0: So Yokozuna is out on the course with the others, but has been very much on his toes, Yokozuna. Second choice here and behind Paul Modestino. Starter is up. And they're away in the Prix Richard Degevive. This is a three-year-old hurdle over 3,550 metres. Noara is the first to show. Les Brulois in the dark blue and grey on the inside ahead of Paul Modestino. White and yellow in third. Delta Dan is fourth as they reach the first. And a mistake, two mistakes back in the field. One came from Connor Rhee, and or New Risk, I should say, and at the back, Avenger for Long, as they now run on towards their second with Noara, threatening to lose the jockey at that, to Le Brulois and Paul Modestino. Connor Rhee is next in the field from Yokozuna, that's black with white stars, Yokozuna. Nicto Dacia is next from Boulevard Barbizon. Well back is Catch Me If You Can. A New Risk is towards the rear as they get to the next and jumping left-handed the leader. Again, New Risk was novice in rear and Avenger for Long last of all. So Noara has been going left at one or two of these hurdles. We'll get over there next one, and it's Yokozuna who was quite keen on the way down to the start. This flat winner that leads at the next under Felix de Giles to in second position Noara. On the inside is Les Brulois, and then Nectar de Gier, that's the blue and white striped hat, ahead of Paul Modestino, the winner first time up just a month ago, and racing seven lengths behind the leader in fifth place in advance of Boulevard Barbizon. Well stretched outfield. This Connor Rhee is next. Delta Dan in the maroon or the outer of Catch Me If You Can in the white, and the back two are New Risk and Avenger for Long as Yokozuna continues in the lead by about five lengths, coming to number seven. Yokozuna was good and quick at that. And, horrible mistake back in the field from Boulevard Barbizon. They're stretched out by 30 lengths behind this Yokozuna. Felix has clearly decided the best way is to do it Yokozuna's way at the moment, and not losing any ground at the jump, certainly. Over that, about 8 to 10 lengths clear. All the others have streamed over. Le Brulois is still in second, and in third place is Nectar de Gier. Paul Modestino is running in fourth. Yokozuna is over the next. 12 to 15 lengths clear, pecking on landing in third place was Nectar de Gier. So Yokozuna still with this fairly clear advantage, about 10, 12 lengths to Le Brulois in second position. In third place, so about eight lengths back to Nectar de Gier in third. So Yokozuna jumps the fourth last. Paul Modestino is in fourth. It's 25 lengths behind this leader here. It is Yokozuna, and the others will literally just be hoping that this one is going to stop, as they have three left to jump. Yokozuna in the lead. That is Le Brulois, who is chasing that horse, Yokozuna. Yokozuna's lead is still 8 to 10 lengths to Le Brulois in second position, making no impression in third, Nectar de Gier. So Le Brulois looks to be the only one conceivably that can catch Yokozuna here. Yokozuna is just steadying into the second last, is clear by about 6 to Le Brulois in second place. Nectar de Gier is back in third. Paul Modestino never got a blow in. Yokozuna now chased along on the run to the last. The lead is about four or five lengths. This is the final flight. Yokozuna only clear by three to Le Brulois, and Le Brulois is getting up on the inside of Yokozuna, who's run out of steam, has been joined by Le Brulois, who is coming through to win. Le Brulois, the winner. Yokozuna was second, and then Nectar de Gier. And nothing else was ever really in the race. Paul Modestino crosses the line next.
1: No. In 2¾ lengths by Adamine Bucks. And then we got 6-1 Brian Offa Jill for Deborah Hurlock. Second last time behind Arda Sewell Hulk as they load them up. Got forced to check on the run-up. Crowded in the running. Ran at 28:33. did win in this grade back on the 21st of August and also won a D5 two runs back in the 16.03. That win in an A7 in August clocked at 27.45 on that occasion. All in. Here's on the move at Harlow for the 119. Trap 5, a slight drifter, 9-4 from 2-1. Off and racing. Six breaks smartly with trap 3 and 5. No mate showing pace up. It's inside and 5. Speeds up and goes into the lead. Salon's Flyer leads them out here. 2.5, 3-length leader from the 6, Royston Rubble. And we got 4 lengths back to 1, 4, 3, and 2. But the 5, the hot favourite, leads him into the home straight here. Good 4 lengths clear from 6, and it's 5 who's going to beat 6, who ran on well in the closing stages, and 4 was back in third. So, made it look easy here, Salon's Flyer. Was a beaten favourite, 2 runs back. Favourite here today, drifter in the market. Wasn't the greatest away, but showed plenty of pace down into the first bend. Leads home the 6 and the 4, Royston Rubble and Brian Offer Joe. So 5, 6 and 4, that's how they finish.
2: The outside is currently at $26. 5 is the favourite, Whiskey Power. Heavily dry, gee, $3.20 into $1.55, if you don't mind. $5.50 about the 6 Sissy Maybell. Now it's in from 13, so good go for the 5 and the 6, who just happen to be my top and second selection. So both heavily tried, the 5 and the 6. We then go to the 1, 2 to Longevity, $3.70 out to $6.50. And the 7, Shimmering Rain, goes 7 out to 8. Bold Shane, number 8, goes 8 into 6 back to $8. So the 7 and the 8, both $8. They're the others in single digits. So the only ones that not given a strong winning hope are Jelaine Aver, number 10, who's back to $31, and Velocity In, who drifts 19 to 41. Previous event went to the 6 Classic Booty for Peter Sullivan, another winner on the program to Pete, beating the 101 Despised Outsider East Coast, who I can tell you nearly pulled off the massive upset because it was in front with 40 or 50 metres to go. But a cheeky race indeed run by East Coast tonight as a reserve. We've got a reserve in here, number 10, Jelaine Aver in box 4. Full field of 8 as we're approaching start time. The favourite 5, Whiskey Power, is prepared by Casey Dargus, who is now a group winning trainer after Ideas Girl went to victory for Casey and owner John Corman in the Capella Bar Cup run on the weekend at group level. Congratulations to John and Casey and family as well. Casey prepares his well-supported favourite, Whiskey Power, who's been heavily tried, $3.20 into $1.55, just to $1.65 late. $5.50 the red, 2 to Longevity, $3.70 to $6.50 back to $5.50. Sissy Maybell, $13 into $5.50 back to $6. There's our starting signal. Runners ordered to come forward. Box 1, 2 to Longevity. 3 is vacant. 5, the favourite, Whiskey Power. 7, Shimmering Rain. Even line is the Stripes, the 2, Velocity In. Inner box 4, 10, the red, white and blue, Jelaine Aver. In 6 is Sissy Maybell and 8, Pink Bold Shane. I've tipped them 5, 6, 7, 1, $1.65 for Whiskey Power for Casey Dargus. And away they go. Jumped in the air but only missed it a half. Off the inside, 2 to Longevity leads. Velocity In, Jelaine Aver. Now Whiskey Power out after them with Shimmering Rain. Sissy Maybell, Bold Shane. Getting to the lead is Whiskey Power. Kicking again, 2 to Longevity. 2 to Longevity beats Whiskey Power. Probably a length and 3/4 on the line. Third, that will go to, on the outside, Shimmering Rain from Sissy Maybell. Jelaine Aver finishing behind them but is in the second half of the pack. Well back was Velocity In after showing speed, and Bold Shane didn't live up to the market support and has finished near the tail. 1 beats 5. 7-6.
3: Let's head to Romford. Runners parading then for our next there, the 126. A7 the grade, 400 metres the trip. 5 runners going to traps. Trap 5 is vacant. Rattling Coco in Trap 1, the 6-4 favourite. Aerobuster in 2 at 5-2. San Siro in 3 at 9-2. 5-2, the 4 Kingdom Galaxy. Trap 5 is vacant. Orange Rhine in 6 at 5-1. Confirmation of those Dunstall Park returns. Mercia Freya then at 6-4, the favourite, beating Swift Olympia in 2nd at 7-4. 3rd Home Wars Trap 3, Taffy Gwenlian at 9-2. 5-10 and 11.86 of forecast and tricast dividends. So to Romford for this race 9, the Bark and Dash Stakes. Rattling Coco, just fourth time up for Alison Kelly Pilgrim's runner, if I'm not mistaken, first runner of the morning for Alison, and the kicking up a Storm Syndicate, 6-4 chance. Aero Buster in 2 for Dean Charles, Stuart Forsdyke and Bev Lockhead. They've got some of the litter also running at Monmore, of course, I think, for Richie Tabata. 11-4 then Aero Buster. San Siro running out of Trap 3, has been in tip-top form, I think won the monthly award in September, did Debbie Herlock's runner with those three successes last month. This one owned by, formerly trained by John Simpson and owned by Apollo by Mr. Brown. Kingdom Galaxy in Trap 4 at 11-4 for Bernie Dawn. The Ramat Racing Club, Orange Ryan in Trap 6 at 7-1 for Marley Westwood and Mr. Brook. Down the card, 6-4, 11-4, 9-2, 11-4, vacant, 7-1. The runners finally behind the traps then at Romford, so it won't be too long before we are racing for the 9th of 12. Dunstall Pass next will be the 133, and we're counting down to that first at Worcester, 137. Loading about to get underway.

0: stand by. Romford. Start to check some over. Sends a hare on its way. A7 the grade, 400 metres the trip for the Bark and Dash Stakes. Favourite in one. Traps open and we are racing. Three is the first to show. San Siro, the informed San Siro, is going to lead round the first bend. The white jack, it goes on from 4, 1, 6, and the back marker is 2. Down the far side, 3. Narrowly from 4, 1, rallying in third, Rattling Coco. 6 also on the premises, that's Orange Ryan. Career around the third and fourth turns, it's still 3, 4. The midfield Dynamos still in front. 3, San Siro, game in front. 4 giving chase, 3, 4, 1. That's how they finish at Romford. San Siro running out of trap 3 does the business, leads into the first bend.
1: There, please tell me this resurgence. Jessica Harrington's horse, he's been strong in the market as well. He's had 4 runs, he finished 6th behind Dragon of Malta the last time we saw him at Le Sol. That was just 3 weeks ago when he was a little bit short of room, 2 furlongs out, but he got to the outside and he just kept on, and Dragon of Malta of course went on and won again the following day at Le Sol under a £7 penalty. But resurgence had a nice run at Navan and his first run back since being gelded when he went down by just ahead to Chapel Lane, William McCreary's horse, when he led at the furlong marker, and he was actually headed just inside the final, the furlong pole, but he rallied well, went down by a head in the end, and that was a nice performance. And the Lestol race had been working out pretty well as well. The second, I Am Immaculate, came out and won at the Curragh there on Sunday off a £9 higher mark. So plenty to like about Resurgence, representing another yard that's been in really good form of late, the yard of Jess Harrington.
2: They have been in good nick, the Jesse Harrington team. They have Resurgence in here. Shane Foley on board. And John was just saying to me, actually, this is a typical end of season maiden. 7.5 furlongs the trip. Joint favourites, Resurgence and State of Wyoming, although actually it's pretty close on the exchanges now. There was money for State of Wyoming. He went clear favourite, but it's pretty tight now. Cary Grant, 3-1. 9-2, a good yarn. Hassanaya is 11-1. And then it's big prices, all of the others, headed by Spider Star, is 100s and 125s. And bigger the rest. Joint favourites are 2-1. Who would you have favourite, John, for this?
3: State of Wyoming is favourite now on Betfair, clear favourite on Betfair. The big three in the market have all got headgear on for the first time, or a headgear switch. It tells you there's trainers and connections are just trying to find something to unlock the winning, the key to finally getting off the mark. State of Wyoming had very few opportunities, though. The 2 runs, Navan finished lame back in March. Then there was a 6-month break, went to Curragh a few weeks ago. That was over a mile and a quarter, so we're dropping 2.5 furlongs on trip. Mm-hmm. And he was staying on in the closing stages as well, so he'll certainly be stronger to finish today, you'd have thought, State of Wyoming. Hopefully the Vise will wake this one up as well to get him away from the number 5 stall. Yep. But he's a strong favourite now over Resurgence, who was disappointed on the handicap debut. The runs in maidens were decent for Resurgence, but you certainly would have hoped for more last time out at Listowel, and the ground's going to be easier today than anything he's faced before. And Cary Grant, who was a bit weak in the market, there's now support for Cary Grant. Blinkers go on, replace cheek pieces that have been used on a few occasions. Cary Grant's had 10 runs so far. Yeah. On 5 occasions has gone off at 3-1 or less, so certainly owes his punters to Cary Grant. Quick word about the other one, and that's good money right on the off for a good yarn. The Curragh Maiden lacked depth, and that form has quickly taken a knock, but it's form for a good yarn.
2: Yeah, that is interesting, isn't it? A good yarn. Wayne Lorden takes the mount on a good yarn for Aidan Anthony Howard. JP McManus colours coming from stall 2, which might be a good place to be. Resurgence is no longer favourite. State of Wyoming is definitely favourite on the exchanges, and they're 7-4, and it is 11-4 and bigger the rest. So Colson Gelding's in this maiden. They'll go 7.5 furlongs. I think the last one is coming forward now, and then we will be set for the opener of 8 at Roscommon this afternoon. And here is Jerry Hannan.
4: Led off in the first race, they're coming together, leaving stall.

0: between a good yarn and resurgence as they go down the far side at the end of the first furlong. Hassan Neal through on the inside of resurgence, being followed by Cary Grant. A good yarn on the inside of How You Pound, followed by State of Wyoming, and then Spider Star and Mr. Mercury Airborne Ranger is next. And they're being followed towards the end of the back straight by California Max and Caption This. Taking it up is Cary Grant, and strides on by 2.5 lengths to Hassan Neal, followed by Resurgence. Knocked back into third, followed by Good Yarn. Driven is How Ya Pal, and then State of Wyoming and Spider Star and Mr. Mercury next, followed by Airborne Ranger, California Max, and Caption This. Coming past the halfway stage, the Roscommon Racecourse 7 furlong maiden. Out in front is Cary Grant and Ben Kern, showing 4 lengths clear. Driven in second is Hassan Neal and Colin Keane, followed by Resurgence and Shane Foley. As they race to the final 2 furlongs, gone 4th, the State of Wyoming and Billy Lee, and then a Good Yarn. 5.5 left to go, not so far in front, Cary Grant from Resurgence, chipping away at the margin along with State of Wyoming, coming home well on the outside. Then Hassan Neal racing towards the final 200 yards. Cary Grant from State of Wyoming in the middle of the track, less than 150 yards to go. And it is State of Wyoming edging ahead from Cary Grant. State of Wyoming is going on to win. Now 90 for Billy Lee. Second, Cary Grant. Resurgence in third.
1: Nice performance by State of Wyoming. He was nicely backed beforehand, Paddy Toomey's horse, and delivered with a really well-timed run down the outside by Billy Lee. He's gone on and won nicely in the end, backed into favouritism as well, just edged out Resurgence for the favourite's mantle. And he's done well in his first time visor, coming on here from a decent run in a maiden at the Curra just a couple of weeks ago, which was his first run back after a break. And he's just pick it up here on the run to the 2 furlong marker. Cary Grant, you still have to feel for Cary Grant. He's running really well. Just found 1-2 good again today. It's his third runner-up spot on the spin. And he can't fault his attitude. Ben Cohen got him out in front, I'm sure, to try and make his experience tell. And he's seen all but one of his rivals off, and that's State of Wyoming, who has gone on and won by just maybe a length or a length and a quarter in the end. But nice performance by the son of Knight of Thunder, continuing Paddy Toomey's excellent strike record, strike rate. That's

2 minutes off here for the final event of 14 here tonight. It's been a good program of racing. Punters have fared reasonably well. We've tipped, what, five or six winners, I think, in the first 13, so not a disgrace, but we've always room for improvement, I like to think. Anyway, let's see if we can see you into the winner. Here we are with the short price select, Milo Davis, who gets out late, 150 to 165, which is the highest price that's been offered. I will say it's really well drawn over on the inside, in my opinion, but it is first up in about 5 weeks, suggesting it may have had some form of issue or niggle that the trainer must have been dealing with. But anyway, it's here and obviously in good order tonight and expected to win as the odds on.

won't suggest I'm comfortable tipping it, especially off the inside draw. This is a Masters for the Golden Chase Noms closing soon. Don't forget, if you've got an eligible puppy that you want to nominate through that Golden Chase auction series or series, contact the club or get onto the club website here at the Q, and there's more information about the Golden Chase series. So Milo Davis, $1.65. Best backed away from it is Affleck, 7 into 370. So very strong support there for Affleck. 420 to 370 in the last 5 minutes. Shimmering Light on the third line goes $5 out to $6.50. And that's it as far as single odds. Then we go to $12 even more. Who's 13 out to 16 into $12. Looks reasonably well drawn out there in the pink. Has to be considered in your trifectas and first fours. I steered elsewhere. I think the Speedy She's a Kiwi can run a cheeky race. And I suggested that Shimmering Light is not the worst. So I've tipped the 1.645. One Pool has Black Figures, still about Milo Davis. 1.65 tab fixed. Affleck is unders on One Pool at the moment. 370 fixed. Shimmering Light comparable. 670 on One Pool. $7 on fixed. My next assignment will be on Wednesday, calling all the action at the Capalaba Grass Straight Track. Great to see such a good meeting there on the weekend. And as we mentioned, Ideas Girl for the Dargush and Corman combination. Successful in the group race. Well done to all involved in a successful staging of the big meeting there at Capalaba yesterday. And as I said, I'll be there Wednesday. Last readout on this favourite, Milo Davis, $1.75. Affleck into $3.50. Green light on for the get out stakes. No more bets, thank you. Ready now. Off. Milo Davis took a jump in the air. Didn't miss it by much. Carry Me Please leads early. Milo Davis to second. They're scrimmaging. Far More Defiant. And there's She's a Kiwi. She's a Kiwi cross. Milo Davis will come again. Affleck and Carry Me Please. She's a Kiwi in front. Milo Lunge got there. Favourite in the last pound. I'm going to go Milo Davis by about a head on the line to the gallon. She's a Kiwi. Third, that will go to Even More. Fourth, either Shimmering Light or Affleck. Carry Me Please knocked up. Second last Blue Machine and Far More Defiant sees them safely into the pen. Favourite will get up in the last pound. One will beat four. 8 and 5 possibly behind that. Milo Davis, Chris Subble, this one from Brendan Northfield, Seneki Karinga Maisie gets the cash. Just overcoming the long-time leader, She's a Kiwi for Lindsay Joyce. Superior Panama Fly Right. And 8 will be third, Even More. Matt Hilbron, wow, out of More. Fourth, possibly the 5, ahead of either 2 or 6. 1.485, judge is putting the thumbs up. 1.485, time on the last is 16 and 70. 6.51 and 10.19, a neck it was on the line. 1 3/4, second and third. Took every bit of the 300 metre distance to get there, but get there it did, and favourite backers are happy. Despite a late drift, Milo Davis sends us home a winner. 1.485, interim on race 14, as we farewell you from Q Racing up the straight on a Monday night.

on parade at Romford, or race 10 on the car. Race 10 of 12, the GBGB Track of the Year Stakes. Terms Jess running out of trap one at 9-4 for Marlene Westwood. Marlene's had a couple of winners today, looking for a hat-trick. This one for Dave Webb. Fox Petra in trap 2 at 4-6 for Dave Lee. Hello by the family and Mr. Cripps. Sophie's Diamond in trap 3 at 10-1. A second Marlene Westwood trained runner for Mr. Kelly. Stunning Blaze in 4 at 7-1 for Alison Kelly Pilgrim. For the Harrison family at 7-1. Gosport Girl at 9-1 in trap 5. Katie O'Flaherty. Rising Chimes, the outsider of the 6 here at 25-1 for Bernie Doyle and the Bevan family. The runners are turning and heading to the traps then at Romford.

at Romford. It won't be too long there. Skim Fade, the Dunstall winner, returned the 11-10 favourite in the end. Last Dance Offer at 7-1 was second. One Beat Three paid £10.83. Runners behind the traps at Romford, and Dot Petra has been well supported here. 10-11 into 4-7, looking to make it seventh time lucky. The maiden, the British bred, Dorota's Wildcat and Lockhill Jess. Of course, Lockhill Jess for Dave Lee, a champion performer. Now, of course, a dam and connections hoping that Dot Petra can open her account. Stand by then at Romford. Here is On the Move at Romford, the favourite running out of trap to Dot Petra for the GBGB Track of the Year Stakes. And we are racing. 5 and 6 come together out of the boxes. 2 shows good pace into the first bend. Dot Petra is leading round the first bend from 5 on the premises. 4, 1, 6 at the back marker. 3 down towards the third bend. Dot Petra still with the advantage. 5 up for second. 4 third. But it's all about Dot Petra. It's going to make it a magnificent 7-time lucky for Dave Lee, careering away. Tie for second.

0: this horse, he'd been knocking on the door quite hard, Chris, as you know, and he finally broke through last time. Motowired, it was a solid performance, travelled nicely, saw it out well. That was 10 furlongs, slightly back in trip today, slightly less testing ground, but only £2 higher. So plainly, turned out quickly on the quick backup and handicapped to go close again.
1: And that's the field of runners for the opener, you're off at 147.
2: A few moments ago, four Efron has just been a little bit difficult. Jockey Amy Collier has got on board and heading out onto the track, just being a little bit edgy. Backing away, causing seven Medita to take a turn and just get out of the way of those back legs, just in case. Oh yeah, getting very stewed up, Efron, Calix Gelding. Relatively lightly raced compared to some of these. To go out onto the track. Slow progress, but jogging away now. So all should be well with Efron. Mutawarad's favourite 11-10, tipped up by Dave Nevison on the Racing TV website. Mutawarad, I think he tipped it when he managed to win at Ayr 4 days ago. THA 4-1, 7-1 Medita, Efron 17-2. It's 12s and bigger than the rest. We understand the jockey's now dismounted Efron, Amy Collier, and leading Miss Gelding to the start, having been thrown off, we've just been told. Having been thrown off, so unseated. Amy Collier, who's managed to keep hold of the reins and is now jogging Efron down to the start. Here's Chris.
1: Yep, Efron was misbehaving a touch.
0: Not too far to go up to the start.
1: No, exactly. It's just the 9 furlong start, so you're just at the end of the back straight, not far to go at all. So Amy and Efron will be there fairly soon. Efron, who was a winner at Hamilton a few starts ago, he was actually declared this morning for Nottingham on Wednesday as well, so there is the option for a quick backup should he need one, and I guess he's got a bit of a chance if he gets back to the Hamilton form, certainly.
0: Definitely. The partial excuses for last time, he didn't win his group on the near side, but he ran pretty well within that group, and the far side, as so often happens at Redcar, was the spot to be. But he's got a couple of wins on his dance card this season. He won at 60 Redcar, 67 at Hamilton, and today he races off 69, so he's only £2 above his last winning mark. He's down there at the gate now, I think, isn't he? Yeah, his rider's just getting back on board.
1: THI for Ian Jardine, his horses are going well at the minute. Winner at Hexham over the weekend, had horses running well at York as well. Had a winner down at Southwell on Saturday, so his team are in good order at the minute. Jack Lochnan taking the ride. He, as you mentioned in the paddock, is looking for his first winner.
0: I think he's had 20 odd rides, hasn't he?
1: He has. Yeah. If he rode his first winner here, I think he'd ride his first winner quicker than his brother did.
0: Is that right?
1: I'm sure it took Billy over 30 to get off the mark. It didn't hold him back.
0: It's a terrible job by Billy Lochnan there. So good luck to Jack here. His ride, it's a bit of a mixed bag. It's an impressive win at Hamilton and then a pretty just okay at best fourth at the same venue. As for the favourite, Mutawarad, it's easy to make a case for him because he'd been consistent prior to that win, Chris, hadn't he? He'd run several good races in this type of grade. It was deep ground at last week. It was a mile and a quarter, so slightly different conditions here, but he's only £2 higher, and the way he glided into contention suggests he's just in really good form. His rider, Kaylee, has only had 8 rides. She's had 1 winner. It came, I think, on her first ever ride on Doon the Glen. So she's made the most of limited opportunities so far. That is number 9, about to go in. Ibn Al-Thieb, cheek pieces need to have a really positive effect because he's not been showing a lot recently. I want a quick word on Pradeep Nepal, Chris. We mentioned him in the paddock. 4 from 4. Hot streak for Tony Carroll in the spring. Only £2 above his last win at Ripon. He wasn't fancied on his Archie Watson debut in that amateur riders Cambridgeshire, but he travelled quite nicely for a long way. Wasn't disgraced in 6th. And with Brodie Hampson on board, I would expect him to be one of the better longer shots here.
1: Yeah, he certainly knows how to get his head in front, doesn't he? And as you said, Newmarket stable debut last time out. Wasn't a bad run by any means. Efron, now with Amy Collier back on board, he's just misbehaving again.
0: Oh, no. know, he needs to be withdrawn, Chris, now, doesn't he? I think he flung himself to the ground there, didn't he? That was complete bad temper on his part.
1: Yeah. Don't think he'll be running. So that will leave a few of the Motoward is still out the back. So is Medita, who has Aaron Cagney.
0: That's Medita, isn't it?
1: Board, about to go forward.
0: Slightly
1: less racing than someone.
0: Yeah, she's only had 9 runs. She's won one of them. It was a pretty good performance 3 starts ago when 4th at Redcar. Good ground, but ordinary at Beverley and Air on soft. Announcement coming through, Chris.
1: Yeah, Efron withdrawn. There will be a rule 4, was there in the market.
0: Still have 8 runners, I think, for the each way. 1, 2, 3, don't we?
1: Yeah, still have 3 places for the each way back as Pride of Nepal has gone forward into stall 8. That is Efron, who has been withdrawn. So the last one to load will be Motoward. And with that in mind, let's get up to the commentary box and say good afternoon to Darren Owen.
3: Good afternoon, Chris and Graham and everybody. We're looking at the air winner Motoward to complete the lineup. Motoward going in. That's it, they're set. At the 9 furlong start for the amateur riders race, and they're off. Motoward walks out of the stalls just to confirm Efron was withdrawn. So through the first of 9 furlongs, the joint racing TV now amateur jockeys handicap. Star Start smartly into stride to the outside, and up along the inner is the grey Ibn Al-Thib, dark blue and yellow jacket of Lone Piper, who's between horses. THI is to the wide outside, just taken back now. Early strides down the far side. The last two are Mudita and Motoward, but it is Star Start Lone Piper. Those two being followed by Ibn Al-Thib, THI, yellow and white quarter, filly Eilish to the rail. Pride of Nepal is held up from Mudita, and Motoward and Kayleigh Williams bringing up the rear. So they're making the run now towards the end of the back, and it is Star Start who continues in front for Charlie Parker. Leads by around about 3 lengths to Ibn Al-Thib second, and then half a length away to Lone Piper in the dark blue and yellow, followed by filly Eilish, THI, and Pride of Nepal. And then a major break to the other two, Mudita, Motoward. Top of the straight, half a mile left to go. Star Start leads them in and leads by a good 2.5 lengths at least to Ibn Al-Thib, with the outsider Lone Piper right there. That one in a prominent position.

0: Ibn Althib, Philly Eilish is trying to come back. Ibn Althib and Philly Eilish. Probably just Ibn Althib and Philly Eilish. Mata, Warren and Star Start. We're in behind.
1: Here on the move. Over in five. And at Dunstall Park, we are racing. Two was slowly away. Five, first to show, Cara Trixie. Now the favourite really does turn the screw and goes on. Three or four lengths clear of three, four. Battling for second, but it's trap five. Cara Trixie for Ross Williams is clear. Three and four staying on, but five wins. Five, three, four at Dunstall.

another. So runners to the post, Born This Way, the 13-8 favourite. Amandari's 100-30. Fortimat Hengrid, 4-1. Solo Quest also 4-1. 12-1 Olympiakos, 16-1 Pigou, and 150-1 Stellamax. Loading soon for race number one.

imagine they'd be doing massively good times. I know the ground's drying out here, but it's, as I say, it's quite a headwind they're running into here. And I'll probably hold back the times a fraction. So runners now moving in. Ford McHenry is forward already. Stella Max into stall number 5. Now Amandari coming up, along with Olympiakos. Olympiakos is now in. Amandari, stall number 7.

you're not liking the look of the stalls at the moment. Might just be reaching for the blindfold. Meantime, the favourite moving up, Born This Way. He goes in nice and calmly. So waiting on Bigu. Everybody, let's hope Piggy goes in, cooperating now with the blindfold on. He's about halfway in. Piggy is now in, ready to go, and they're off. Amandari was very slowly away as they race over 7 furlongs in the Shape Engineering EBF Novice Stakes, and the Grey Olympiakos is out there early on, leading narrowly from Stella Max, the big outsider beforehand. And then close up is Pigou. Want to give a few issues loading. Far side is Fort McHenry in the gold and black silks. Now the length and a half then back to Born This Way under Tom Marquand, the white jacket with the black cap. Then solo Quest, Kieran Schumacher, the orange sleeves and cap. And Amandari, who missed the start, is now racing a shade keenly now, latching onto the main body of the field. They continue to race up towards halfway. Olympiakos leading just a steady gallop. Olympiakos from in second, the nudged along Stella Max. Close up behind him is Pigou. Over toward the right-hand side is Fort McHenry and Paddy Bradley. Then Amandari has now been shaken up. Born This Way, just trapped in behind rivals at the moment. Solo Quest over on the far side trying to get involved as well. Racing now down inside the final quarter mile. Olympiakos now joined by Fort McHenry, far side.

0: solo quest. Born This Way needs to finish between rivals now. That white jacket finding his way through. Solo Quest has got the lead now from Olympiacos. Born This Way racing a bit green now, looking to challenge inside the last. Solo Quest hounded by Born This Way, who's trying to get up near the line and does get up near the line. Born This Way wins a shade cheekily from Solo Quest, and then came Olympiacos clear from Pigou.
1: There's contrary to law in view for Johnny Murta and Ben Cohen, who have had a cracking run of things of late. Ben did a wonderful season. I suppose a contrary law, 1 from 8, relatively lightly raced for a contest like this. Done no favours with the draw the last two starts. Drawn low at the Curragh last time, even on that part of the Curragh. Most of the action was further away. And at Roscommon had the highest draw on that occasion. Probably remains in form as well. And the win was on good ground at Fairy House, so has a little bit to prove just to make sure the horse is okay. But top of the market, we're going to get a good pace from the likes of Lala Lucrative, number 11, only beat by a course specialist Stole. He is a prominent racer, and he's 2 from 3 here as well. That one's got a good stall, a draw in stall 2 to be prominent. Another one, even further inside, stall 1 for horse number 4, Min On View.
2: Yep.
1: Another one very well drawn to attack for a front runner. But an £8 rise for that recent win gives her plenty more to do. Save the 6 is possible. The very soft ground did for him at Bellew's Town, and we're talking soft ground here today as well. And you mentioned that Earls was fancied by Johnny Ward.
2: Yeah.
1: Could get the run of the race. Ideal World Earls, who likes soft ground. We know the veteran from some years ago used to come over here and win races, and should get a strong pace to aim at. But you might know your fate early on in the race here, because, as I say, the likes of Lala Lucrative from stall 2 and stall 1 Min On View will definitely go forward, or try and go forward. And if one of them gets to the front and have a time of it, it'll be certainly in their favour.
2: Yeah, I think there might be a bit of pace pressure. I think a few of them will want to get on with it here. Mercurial, Lala Lucrative, Selective Power, possibly Min On View. They're loading his Don.
3: Thanks, Angus. Yes, plenty of pace on. Min On View comes in here in the back of a good win the last day at Down Royal, and she won nicely in the end. She did get an £8 hike for that, though. But she's a filly who comes into the race in really good form. It's Irish Cesarewitch hero, Patrick McGettigan, on board. Sorry, Cesarewitch, not Irish Cesarewitch. There's our mark of country to law. He's been strong in the market. He's 130. Lala Lucrative into 92 for 5-1. Mercurial, a 5-1 shot in from 6s. 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Save the 6s. She's out to 8-1 from 13-2. She's too cool into 10-1 from 14. It's 11-1 and better the rest. But country to law, when he won at Fairy House back in July, he did look like a horse who was going to go on to much better things. And the runner-up, Rappel, went and won next time at Limerick off the same mark. He only got home by a short head that day, but he got a £7 hike for it. And just things haven't gone as well a little bit since then. Even the last day at the Curragh, he was drawn in stall 2, and the first 4 home came from stalls 6, 12, 19 and 13, and he kept on well on the far side. He was only beaten 4¾ lengths by Novel Espoir, Jimmy Barco's horse, and he's just a horse that's been knocking on the door. That was over 6 furlongs on soft ground. The step back up and trip today should suit. The yard's in really good form. Tony Murta sent out Pink Venom to win the big race there at Naas on Saturday, the Birdcatcher. Veneer was a good winner yesterday as well. There's Lala Lucrative, Matthew Smith's horse, on his way in. He's one of the main players as well, but it looks like they're all in.
4: Head off in the Guinness Handicap. It's run over 7 furlongs. A good start made by Lala Lucrative. Leaves a couple of lengths on settling down from Min On View. Close is Mercurial. 3 lengths to Save the 6s, but alongside Earls, then She's Too Cool, Nakamura, and Contrary to Law. Selective Power now in red, yellow, and black, followed by Java Wood and then Gypsy Queen. Breaking Dawn, Solomon, and Girl Bear. They're well spread out, making the bend at the bottom of the track. The leader is Lala Lucrative, followed by Min On View. The difference between them, 3½ lengths. Third is Mercurial, and fourth is Save the 6s, being followed to halfway by She's Too Cool, then Earls. miles, contrary to law, driven along is Nakamura, and they're followed by Selective Part and Java Woods as they come round the home turn. Lala Lucrative and Robbie Colgan out in front of Minon View and Patrick McGettigan. Third is Mercurial and Jimmy Dalton. Little has changed up front, followed with 2.5 furlongs to go by Save the Sixes, and then comes contrary to law, and She's Too Cool onto the two. Lala Lucrative, the leader from Minon View, Mercurial, Save the Sixes, contrary to law, to the outside as She's Too Cool, followed by Earls and Java Wood and Gypsy Queen and Nakamura, Selective Power Weekends, and then Solomon Girl Bear and Breaking Dawn. But the one they've got to go and reel in here is Lala Lucrative, gone second in the closing stages, and closing the gap is contrary to law, well inside the final furlong, and contrary to law has got up and beaten Lala Lucrative. Third, Mercurial and Minon View in fourth. Quick consolation for Ben Cohen and Johnny Merton.
3: Country to Law has done this well. He looks like a classy horse and given a fine ride by Ben Cohen. He stalked in behind. He's a horse who does like to be ridden like this back in the field early on when he won at Ferry House back in July. He came from an improbable position to get up and win by a short head, and he's been delivered with a well-timed run by Ben Cohen up towards the outside. Lala Lucrative, he gave it a really good go from the front. Robbie Colgan got out in front, got the better of Minon View for the lead.

0: Race 6 at Marseille-Borély is a 1,200-metre Class 4 claiming contest for three-year-olds and older. And my selections for this race are 8, 1, 2 and 5. Number 8 is Kalinchka. Kalinchka was racing well before a break, has failed to place in two starts since June, including finishing 5th in a handicap at Deauville a couple of months ago. Improvement is expected. Number 8, Kalinchka. Number 1 is Glanworth. Glanworth put behind 5 disappointing efforts to win a 1,200-metre handicap at Chantilly by half a length, leading throughout. Makes first visit to this track and can double up. Number 1, Glanworth. Number 2 is It's Pistachio. It's Pistachio narrowly came out on top of a claimer at Deauville by a neck, but failed to follow up when 10th in a 1,400-metre claiming contest at the same venue. May bounce back. Number 2, It's Pistachio. And number 5 is Saskatoon. Saskatoon has failed to place in 6 most recent appearances, finished 4th in a course of distance handicap on most recent appearance, and will be thereabouts. Number 5, Saskatoon. 8, 1, 2 and 5 are the selections for Race 6 at Marseille-Borély.
1: Chantilly's success. Kalinska, meanwhile, tonight a hat-trick bid on her penultimate start at Nancy, ran 5th at Deauville back in August. That was her second start off a layoff. Anthony Crestus on board. Kalinska for local trainer Jerome Renier. Tollier steps in and Smile For Me will be the last one in. Race 6 at Marseille. Off and racing. Rather awkward start for the red jacket of Woolwood as they race over 1,200 metres for this Class 4 claimer. Away alertly was the Best Glory in the pink jacket with the grey chevron, matches strides with one of the joint favourites, Kalinska, who's free and headstrong in the brown jacket on the inside. This pair followed by It's Pistachio and Glanworth, one out, one back. The front five completed by Woolwood, who has made ground on the running rail to sit in midfield. Rosseni shot behind those with the purple cap. Couple of lengths away, Le Tollier in the stars. Back to Saskatoon on the inside of the nose-banded Smile For Me. Homeward bound, less than 600 metres to go. It's Anthony Crestus aboard Kalinska. Leads by a couple of lengths. It's Pistachio, shorter room, now angling out for an effort. Right there to the Best Glory, and Glanworth is staying on down the centre. Good headway from Woolwood against the fence as they tackle the last 150. It is Kalinska out in front here. Very game. Leads by a couple of lengths. Glanworth getting through for second, but Kalinska. Kalinska will win from Glanworth in second place. Tight for third, involving It's Pistachio and the Rosseni Shop. The winner from one in second place. Third is a photograph. Might just be It's Pistachio, but that is very, very tight. So Kalinska the winner from one in second place. 2 and 6 in a third place photograph.
2: Mm-hmm.

next we'll head to Romford. Last race of the afternoon there, 2:14, A12 the grade. Marie suggests is the odds-on favourite here at 5-6 for trainer Tommy Batchelor, having been back down from 10-11 in the market. 5-2 trap one, that's Faris Cash Out, opening up at 2, so just slid out touch in the betting. It's been a move here for Droopy's Pedigree from 11s into 8s for Alison Kelly Pilgrim. Now, this is a regular at this A12 level, so there's nothing obvious here lurking in the form lines, but the 11-1 may be considered just a touch too big, and punters have acted accordingly. Now down to 8-1, Droopy's Pedigree ran down the field behind the greyhound My Last Dog last time. It's 5-1 trap 5. This is 2 under par. Who's representing Marlene Westwood as well as the 1. 6-1 Hawkfield Kiri, or even Hawkfield Kiki on the outside for Martin Wiley. 7-1 is Black Rose Venus, second runner for AKP. They are on their way to the traps then for the 2:14, so no reason, Jess, that a shade of odds on here to bag the final race. Fourth run since dropping down from A11. Hasn't won a race since the middle of June, but that was in A10, so might all click here for no reason, Jess. Four career wins from 28 all told at Romford. Finished down the field in a trouble run behind El Regreso last time. So up to the boxes. Three winning favourites so far at Romford. Will we get a fourth? Getting ready to go behind.

be 2.14. That's more money for Droopy's Pedigree, 7-1.

0: and the race away. 5-2 under par, got a good start here, one of the long shots. Three's trying to get a pitch, but we need to clear one, and they brushed and came together as six nips around the outside. Hortfield Kiki, one in second, Faris Cash out, three. Still there with a chance, Ori's and Jess in third place between Greyhounds. Then comes four, Black Rose Venus, and two under par, and last is Droop is Pedigree. Gamble not coming off there, off the home bend. Three working hard, no reason. Jess has hit the front inside the distance, and will take this, the Jolly wins. Four, Black Rose Venus, one, Faris Cash out.
1: To 1/4 at Newcastle, and then keen early on when running with a modicum of promise, 7.5 lengths, and last time out. Sneaking Pete, the yards had 1 2-year-old winner in 5 years, nothing in two runs at 5 and 6 furlongs to suggest he's going to be up to making a splash here. So 1 to 3, Vegas Smile. Blue Pete, 5-2, 40 and 125-1, the other pair. I always sort of applaud Musselburgh for trying to attract a nice horse or two here and putting on novice races, but they must look at it sometimes and think, oh, four runners and a 1-3 favourite, why don't we just sling on another class 5 handicap? Yeah.
2: Well, I suppose it's this type of horse, that there aren't loads of them locally, are there?
1: And exactly that, yeah. So you're relying on
2: people,
1: you know, Yorkshire Midlands and Southern Trainers to send up. But we have what we have, and people think he's a good thing, Vegas Smile, because he's gone from 4-11 to 1-3 to 10-3 on now, 5-2 for Blue Pete. And you would think it's going to be straightforward tactically with Vegas Smile rolling along, not at a strong pace early on, but trying to unleash the same kick that got him a break on the field last time out, just over two from home.
2: Yeah, they were prompt to the start, weren't they? And they're now going behind, and if they can load up sharply, then we're going to be off to time here. It's another thing that Musselburgh are good at, getting races off to time.
1: Yeah, better than some. The horse in the same colours as the second favourite here, Blue Pete. What's he called? Cool Angel?
2: Yes.
1: Well, is he going to run again this season, do you think? Because he's thriving, isn't he?
2: I think there's the Wentworth, isn't there, over 6 furlongs listed race at
1: Donny's
2: Doncaster
1: last meeting,
2: would potentially look at. I mean,
1: he's knocking on the listed Group 3
2: draw
1: now.
2: I think he won off 103 at the weekend, so, you know, you're kind of looking at that. They've obviously got Big Mojo Breeders' Cup bound in the same colours.
1: Happy days for the owners. Cool Angel, slightly lucky not to have won 3 in a run, because he was drawn way out west at York at the Ebor Festival, wasn't he, when he ran well 3 starts back. But let's get back on point here. What do you think, Chris? Am I right in thinking this might be a bit tighter than the market suggests?
2: Yeah, I think you probably are. I do think that Blue Pete might just improve for the step up and trip. Having said that, I thought Vegas Smile was relatively impressive, and it was backed up by the time on his most recent outing. Here we go.
3: He rolls. Feyre's just rearing there. Vegas Smile. And they're off. Four of them depart from the 7 furlong start, and it's the British European Breeders for Novice Stakes. Feyre Vegas Smile in front. A Blue Pete is in front of Sneaking Pete, and Dodger has got the purple and white diamond jacket close to the rail. But Vegas Smile is the leader and has a lead of just over a length over Blue Pete and the other two together. The rail runner Dodger to the outside is the complete outsider Sneaking Pete, and they're now leaving the back. So they've gone 1/4 mile, and it is Vegas Smile looking for a second course and distance success. Vegas Smile on the side of the course leads by a length. Blue Pete in the red and blue quarters, second place. There is a gap of around about 2.5 lengths. The other two are both ridden along. Dodgem is in third. Sneaking Pete last of the quartet, and they're homeward bound passing halfway. Vegas Smile is continuing in front for Sam James. Leads by around about 1.5 lengths to Blue Pete. Dodgem and Sneaking Pete are trying to get on terms, but at the moment making very little impression. With 1/4 mile left to go, Sam James pushing away on the favourite, Vegas Smile, to try and shake off Blue Pete, who's stepping up in trip today. 1.5 furlongs left to go. It's Vegas Smile and Blue Pete. These two clear the other two, Dodgem and Sneaking Pete. A 1/4 furlong to gallop. It's Vegas Smile chased by Blue Pete inside the final furlong. Vegas Smile, Blue Pete determined to try and make a race of it. Vegas Smile from Blue Pete in the run to the line. That's 2 course and distance wins for Vegas Smile, who makes all. Vegas Smile beats Blue Pete. These are a mile clear of Dodgem and Sneaking Pete.
2: Vega Smile lands the odds and follows up that 4.5 length victory from last time out with a fairly cosy success, giving weight to Blue Pete. Could be quite taken by that. He was backed at short odds as well. He returns the 1-4 favourite for Carl Burke and Sam James Gray.
1: 1-2-3-4 down the card and in that order from the start. And once again, he's shown a real enthusiasm, nice controlled aggression, handle a bend really well. That's going to augur well for next year if he's going to go, you know, to places like Chester maybe, because he's got that athleticism and easygoing style. And although there was a point when you thought Blue Pete might just give him a shake, it was fairly short-lived, because when Sam James gave him a couple of cracks, he found plenty and he's nicely on top in the final furlong. You have to think that Blue Pete's probably run to a very similar mark as last time, which means that Vega Smile's gone from being the 79 race.
4: 6-0 Moon at 9-4, 11-4 for Abel Tasman. Quintillion's 100-30. Status Symbols 11-2. There's been support behind Good Job on his debut. A Son of 60s Icon, 20s into 10s. On 10-1, Spong Hill, 25s about Gilda Roy. Lorisha at 66, Salagosta 150-1, 300-1 for Kirill. At the post for race number 2, due at 224, the British EBF Restricted Novice Stakes. Well, key bit of form really, that running between Abel Tasman and Dear Moon. On that run at Bath from 30 days ago, there was a length and three quarters between them. A £7 turnaround here for Dear Moon today. Clearly on the weights, entitled to reverse the form. Dear Moon has actually run since then, when finishing second behind Please Don't Go at Goodwood over the mile and a quarter 19 days ago. But that form from two runs back for Dear Moon, and for the last time for Abel Tasman, the key bit of form perhaps for this contest. Interesting money here behind the three. Good Job, isn't it, for Harry Charlton? The horse is a half brother to a winner over 9 furlongs. She's a pretty useful horse, isn't she, Opal Tiara? She won in group company. Half brother to that one. Dan never saw the course, but clearly a nice starting point for Good Job. And I guess a few people have thought he's probably a bit big on debut, given the pedigree, given it's a fairly winnable race despite the numbers. 9-1 now. 9-1, Good Job. In from 20-1 initially. The other debutant is number 10, Spong Hill. He's a filly by Saxon Wadia. Dan was quite a stayer. She won over nearly 2 miles in France, Moon Palace. Quintillion improved plenty from first run to second run, didn't he, with that run here over 9 furlongs behind Wickhurst Park last time. That's a fair bit of form. The overwhelming piece of form in this lineup, as I say, with that meeting between Abel Tasman and Dear Moon. But Abel Tasman's debut form has been boosted about 10 times since, with looking very strong form from debut. Starting to load now. Lorich has gone in. Now moving up Kirill.

moving up. Good job. He's been quite nicely backed. 20s into 9-1. Adair remains 2-1 favourite. 11-4 Abel Tasman. 7-2 Quintillion. Status Symbol at 6s. 9-1 Good Job. 10 Spong Hill and 33-1. And Bigger Bar.

goes Abel Tasman. Caldera Moon. Just 80 on Gilderoy. He was the first one to head down the post, will be the last one to load. Due up here in stall 8. This son of Cracksman for second race course start today. Gilderoy moving up and going in. So set for race number 2. And they're off and racing away. Lorager pushed away from the start as they go a mile and a quarter, these juveniles, for the British EBF Restricted Novice Stakes. Abel Tasman up there early on, together with Quintilian, and with those is Status Symbol. Gilderoy not far behind them. They're racing ahead of Lorager. Derrimoon going up now to grab the lead, clearly by a length over Quintilian and Abel Tasman. Gilderoy, Status Symbol are the next ones. Wide across the course down the far side, Lorager chasing them up, and then came Good Job, who attracted some support just before the off. Big White Face there is Salagosta under Derek Keenan. Second to last is Kirill, who's got the first time visor, and Spong Hill on debut in yellow and white as they pushed along back markers to exit out of the far side. Abel Tasman by length over Quintilian running in second. Derrimoon's in third with Gilderoy and the yellow jacket in fourth. Black and pink to the inside. Lorager is currently in fifth place under Reese Klasabak, and then Status Symbol and Good Job in the red and the white. Then came Salagosta and Kirill to that one's inside. Back marker, they still pushed along Spong Hill. They continue their run now up the home straight and about to race inside the final half a mile. And it's Abel Tasman and James Doyle leading by half a length over Quintilian. Darren Moon's third, Lorager's fourth. Good Job goes okay at this point, just in behind rivals. And then came Whistle Wide about Gilderoy, followed by Status Symbol to the inside. Then Kirill trying to pick up the pace, Lorager ridden, Spong Hill likewise, and then Salagosta inside the final 2.5 as Quintilian between horses. Derrimoon now pushed up. Abel Tasman to the inside remains well there. Gilderoy trying to come into it, and then Good Job followed by Lorager and Status Symbol. They're racing inside the final furlong and a half, and Quintilian now goes for home. Quintilian chased by Gilderoy, Derrimoon, Abel Tasman can't go on now, back in fourth. It's Quintilian under Callum Shepherd inside the final half a furlong by 2 lengths out of Derrimoon and Gilderoy, and Quintilian is off the mark today. Quintilian the winner from Derrimoon. Gilderoy back in third, then Status Symbol clear from Abel Tasman and Good Job.

0: It's Division 1 of the 0-60 handicap, over 7 furlongs, 111 yards. Monocle Rocket is strong enough at the head of the market here. 5-2, 100-30 Gold Rush Kid, and Buttermere Ridge is next in, 13-2. And a bit of support for that in the last couple of minutes on Betfair. Sunday Sovereign 8-1, 9-1 Alex Bellardo, Ella's Gold 10-1 in its 11s, and bigger the rest, 5-2 a Monocle Rocket turned out quickly after a reappearance.
1: Yeah, looking at how the race was run half an hour ago in the previous 7.5 furlong race, where those who were prominent finished second, third and fourth, I think the punters are focusing on the likely pace angles here. I've got them as being number one, Gold Rush Kid, 13, Sunday Sovereign, and the well-backed Monocle Rocket. Now, Monocle Rocket has only had 6 runs in the career, started life with Henry de Bromhead. First run for Daniel McLaughlin was at Gorn on soft ground back in April, so we're dealing with soft ground 7 furlongs again today. Went from the front on that occasion, got reeled in close home by what's called Survivor's Code, but ran well at a front runner's track. Was off the course then for 5 months after April until third as last week, and probably just needed the run, needed a bit of a sharpener. But Daniel McLaughlin's in good form. He had a winner when I was in here last Wednesday at Navan, and there's been strong support for Monocle Rocket. I'm pretty sure under Ben Cope will try and get across early from that 11 stall. Gold Rush Kid, number one, is a front runner who this is his first go in a 0-60 contest for Gold Rush Kid. But he's only got the 2 wins in his career from 30 starts. And one of those was in a claimer at Laytown 2 starts ago. And that to me in Laytown, you really want to be prominent and towards the far side, which he was. And the other pace angle, Sunday Sovereign, who's regularly ridden by Zoe McMullen, has pieces of form at the track. The last bit of support, actually, is for number 4, Buttermere Ridge, yep. The Diego Lima. Much better at Listowel last time, in a better race than this. Now has to build on that. But that was definitely a step in the right direction, and that was in a much better race than this one here, into an 11-2 or so now on Betfair.
0: Yeah, there's been pretty good support for Buttermere Ridge. Stall 5, a decent enough stall number to come from. Monocle Rocket 5-2, 3-1 Gold Rush Kid, Buttermere Ridge, there you go, 5-1 from 8. Sunday Sovereign 7s, it's 10-1 Alex Bellardo, Ella's Gold is 11s and 12s, Master Garvey, that'll be prominent, Master Garvey, I thought.
1: Yeah, if they go too hard and something comes from behind, you could be looking at the likes of Alex Bellardo under Nicola Burns, who didn't see any daylight at Doan Royal last time, a fortnight ago, so it's better than he got the chance to show on that occasion. And of the others as well, you've got the likes of Ella's Gold, who is often well found in the market. Blinkers now replace cheek pieces. Robbie Colgan went close in the 7 furlong handicap half an hour ago, but Ella's Gold's no real support on this occasion.
0: No, back down in trip, Ella's Gold back to a mile today. Contested 9, just over 9 furlongs last time up at Clonmel. Okay, Loading Press as well. What's it to be then, John? You quite like Monocle's Rocket?
1: I do. I think Monocle Rocket from a shrewd yard, very good young trainer, Danny McLaughlin. I think, looking at this market support today, should be teed up for this from the comeback run last Thursday. Quick turnaround, but clearly they fancy him to go close today.
0: Yeah, seemingly strongly fancied, along with Buttermere Ridge, the other one in the market. Here's Joe.
2: The Roscommon Racecourse on Facebook, 7 furlong handicap, Division 1. Buttermere Ridge is the leader on settling down from Gold Rush Kid, Sunday Sovereign ride up, followed by Zarina Karina as they continue down the far side. And it's Buttermere Ridge joined by Sunday Sovereign, followed by Master Garvey, Zarina Karina, and Gold Rush Kid next on the inside as they head towards the end of the back straight. They're followed by Monocle Rocket and the Bear Trap, and towards the inside is Dark Willow. Sunday Sovereign picks it up from Buttermere Ridge, followed by Master Garvey, as they've got 4 furlongs to go. There's a break to Gold Rush Kid, Zarina Karina, and they're followed by Dark Willow and Monocle Rocket. Next, the Bear Trap, pushed along is Alex Bellardo, and then KMI and Blue Orcajan next, 3 to 4 lengths back to Watercraft, Ella's Gold, and Tamazoo. Into the straight, having passed halfway, it is Sunday Sovereign and Zoe McMullen, followed by Buttermere Ridge and Diego Lima. Followed then by Dark Willow staying on for Rory Cleary, and then Gold Rush Kid and Master Garvey to the far side is KMI. A furlong and a half left to go, and it is Buttermere Ridge from Dark Willow coming to challenge over on the far side. In between them is Sunday Sovereign picking up late in the pace is Zarina Karina on the outside, and in by the far running rail is KMI. Dark Willow from Zarina Karina and KMI fading is Buttermere Ridge, 50 yards to go, and it's Zarina Karina, produced perfectly by Colin Keane to beat Dark Willow. Third was KMI.
3: Zarina Karina delivered down the near side by Colin Keane, what off would look like a good pace, and this filly, Eddie and Patrick.

47 at Marseille Borély is a class 3 handicap of 2100 metres for 4-year-olds and older. And my selections for this race are 9, 2, 3 and 5. Number 9 is Sun Song. Sun Song is racing well with 3 place steps in last 4 starts, including losing out narrowly by a neck to place 2nd over this course and distance. Can go on better. Number 9, Sun Song. Number 2 is Indian Pacific. Indian Pacific is also racing consistently with 2 wins and 2 place steps in last 5 starts, including placing 3rd in a handicap at Shanty 4 weeks ago. Is expected a challenge. Number 2, Indian Pacific. Number 3 is Damask Blade. Damask Blade has failed to place in 6 most recent appearances, finished 7th on Lady Selkirk in a claimer at this venue. Improvement is expected. Number 3, Damask Blade. And number 5 is Pearl Spirit. Pearl Spirit placed 2nd contesting a maiden at here, but failed to follow up when 7th in a handicap at Salon de Provence. Holds place form over this course and distance and may bounce back. Number 5, Pearl Spirit. 9, 2, 3 and 5 are the selections for race 7 at Marseille Borély.

must say, this Prix Louis Espagne is a Class 3 handicap. Third division of it, 3-year-olds and above. There's two heading in now, Berlinetta. Pacific. Off and racing. 2100 meters the distance here. They start at the top of the home straight. D'Orsay was fast away. Red and black jacket to the right of you. Sun Song, the favorite in yellow and green, staying down the center. Way to the left-hand side, we have Berlinetta, and also towards the left of the group is Damas Blade in the purple cap. Both of those two are making headway past D'Orsay as they head past the Lollipop. First occasion, up top Berlinetta settles down with the advantage by a length and a half to Damas Blade, and D'Orsay second, third, Sun Song, yellow and green jacket racing next with Indian Pacific against the running rail. Behind these, we have Pearl Spirits, races just ahead there to Port Santa Ponsa. Back through the order, Crocus Bourget, black cap, red and white jacket as they head down the far side. Haute-Île in the very light green jacket, orange cap, is right towards the back of the field, shadowed by Tibadriana. Final two are Pop Life and also towards the rear, Deep Sea. Well through the halfway stage now, and it's Berlinetta with the white cap who goes on into a lead of a couple of lengths over Damas Blade, Nose Bandit in second place. Sun Song, favorite, poised in third, three parts of a length ahead of D'Orsay, and then Pearl Spirit in the stripes. Inside Indian Pacific, followed by Crocus Bourget in the pushed along Port Santa Ponsa. On the move, Pop Life in advance of Tibariana, Deep Sea, and L'Haute-Île. Homeward bound, 400 meters to go. Berlinetta asked to stretch here on the front end. Damas Blade is covering the move and hits the front with 250 remaining. Indian Pacific to the far side, also galvanized. Sun Song with a good opportunity here, stalking the leader. Damas Blade just needs to switch out. Less than 100 to go. Damas Blade got first run on Sun Song. Damas Blade, Sun Song in second place. Indian Pacific was third. A good headway from Crocus Bourget to finish in the money. Home in fourth. 3-9-2-8 the order. 3-9-2-8. Damas Blade for Marvin Grandin.

0: a bit of a concern, Chris. The rating of 81 is very eye-catching. The York form is strong, but it's a long while since that York win, and I'm really not sure what to expect first run for a new yard after a very cheap transfer.
1: Number eight is Bonjour Bell for Brian Ellison, Lauren Young.
0: Looks one of the longer shots here. Had various chances in various trips, so might well struggle at these weights, I think.
1: And five is Stella Quest for Carl Burke and Pierre Lujamin.
0: Very, very smallish, sparely made space traveller filly from a good yard, but hard to detect much promise. Well beaten in two runs, Chester and Beverly. A strange, strange race to try and assess here. Possessive rated 81, Donna Beauty rated 74, the rest well back, but that, I don't think at least, tells the full tale of this seller.
1: And that's your full field for the next.
2: Yeah, it's a good look at all of them then, prior to this class four seller. 7 furlongs the trip once again. This is the market. Donna Beauty's 2-1 from 5-2. Possessive is 7-2. 6-1 Mix the Boy. Fernclyde 6-1. 8-1 Peggy's Lad. Amantha is 10s from 17-2. It's 20s Liberty. Bonjour Bell 22-1 and it's 28s Stella Quest. Now 25s. And all of them go there. Now they're down at the start. So we'll be set to go fairly shortly. Here's Chris.
1: Yeah, down at the start then for this two-year-old seller, and it is the two horses with the ratings, Graham, that are at the top of the market, but you've just got your doubts as to whether or not they're going to quite achieve those ratings.
0: It's an odd race to assess, because have a look at the two at the top of the ratings. Let's talk about this filly, Donna Beauty. She's 74, and she gets £5 from Possessive, main market rival, and she's not a bad looker. She's not elegant, but she's quite tall and well-grown, and the 74 rating came just two starts ago when she showed good speed, battled on to win a middle-of-the-road race at Chester. Last time she went to Nottingham, and I don't know why, but she ran a stinker, checked out very tamely and was well, well beaten. But she clearly handles a sharp track. Yes, the other way around at Chester, but she came around the bend really well, and she's physically got a bit more scope about her, but it's hit and miss, that profile. She went to Goodwood in the summer for a good maiden. She was not entitled to win it, but she showed loads of speed and some waywardness running wide off the bend, so she can win, of course she can, because this is a very plain bunch of horses overall, but it doesn't come without reservation, because last time we saw her she showed very little promise and checked out tamely.
1: And Possessive, who is the main market rival and the other one with a rating, by Lucky Vega out of a mare who won a German Guineas
0: and won a decent race at York in the spring for Carl Burke, and the two she beat, Stardom Glory, I'm pretty sure he's rated in the 90s now, Chris. And the third horse, Musab, was last seen on Friday winning the Cornwallis Stakes and has obviously got a triple figure rating for the Fahies now. So that was then, this is now. Possessive went to Epsom, well fancied for the Woodcut Stakes, only seventh. Third at Thirsk in July, 5-6, short price that day. Haven't been seen since. Is that, you know, you sometimes are wrong to look at cheap sales prices and be concerned, but Possessive, a horse who won that decent race at York, went for 1,400 guineas around about 3 or 4 weeks ago. First run for the Mike Smith stable, not really known for two-year-old success, and not surprisingly, given the overall profile, has been pretty easy to back. Peggy's Lad is 8-1, went down early, I think has the speed and the potential to run a cheeky race here. He would be my each-way dar, even with a penalty for his Newcastle win, well beaten in a big sales race at Newmarket last time, but he travelled up well with the leaders for quite a long way, and I would hope that Jack Nicholls, claiming the three, can get him out quickly on the speed from the start from stall two, and maybe put a bit of pressure on the more fancied horses with the flashier ratings.
1: Yeah. A quick word on Mix the Boy, who I don't think we saw in the paddock on screen, but...
0: Yeah, he's running all right, actually, Chris. He's rated 62. He's not won from six goes, but he ran pretty well in a Wolverhampton handicap last time. up to 7 furlongs, so he is in better form than one or two of these. An unusual group of horses here, very mixed bag in terms of ratings, and one or two slight reservations about whether the top two in the market will be at their very best. They won't need to be at their very best. We'll soon find out whether they are.
3: They're off racing over the trip of 7 furlongs where they kickstart your career with the SRA Selling Stakes. And breaking the line on the rail, Live a Dream, out wide Possessive in the grey and yellow stripes, and then Stellar Quest between horses. Peggy's Lad is just in behind the leaders, followed by Bonjour Bell, and then Fern Clyde, not really settling at the moment, is Donna Beauty. Donna Beauty getting no cover, and around about 3 wide going into that turn, and is over racing. Amantha's off the pace with Mix the Boy for company as they make the run down the side of the course now towards the final half mile. So it is Live a Dream and Possessive, followed by Peggy's Lad, and then Donna Beauty, further back to Stellar Quest, and Fern Clyde in the red cap to the inside of Bonjour Bell. The last two are Amantha and Mix the Boy. 3 furlongs left to go. Live a Dream and Possessive are 1 and 2. Blue Jacket to the right, Donna Beauty, who hasn't had any cover throughout this race. Peggy's Lad is on the fence. Bonjour Bell trying to get into it. Fern Clyde's trying to get into it. To the wide outside, Amantha, and then Mix the Boy. Inside the final quarter of a mile, and it is Live a Dream and Possessive. Donna Beauty trying to get organised. Peggy's Lad is about 2 lengths to find. Fern Clyde is trying to run on down the centre of the course. Mix the Boy widest of all. Inside the final furlong, Live a Dream, Donna Beauty, Fern Clyde, Peggy's Lad. As they go towards the finish, Donna Beauty between horses. Fern Clyde on the near side. It's going to be close. Donna Beauty, Fern Clyde, Donna Beauty, Fern Clyde, the close call. Live a Dream and Peggy's Lad are just off them.
1: Photo finish called. Donna Beauty far side, Fern Clyde near side. It's between the two. First impression was that far side had held on, and definitely think that is the case. Back in third is going to be Live a Dream. In fourth is Peggy's Lad, and in fifth is Amantha. But it's going to be a winner.
4: Outcome of the photo finish for first
1: now.
4: Place. First, number 6.
1: Donna Beauty confirmed the winner for Ryan Sexton and Charlie Johnston as the 13-8 favourite. Just hanging on.
0: Well backed. 6-7-9-1. Pretty sure that's your first four, and she's not had to run to her peak rating of 74, and she's done a fair bit wrong, so hats off to her for knuckling down late on. When we watch the full race replay, Chris, you'll see that she was wide, pulling hard without much cover early on and wasting a bit of energy. Look at this, she's ducking around slightly, making life pretty tough for Ryan Sexton. There is a bit of quirkiness to go with her ability, but she's battled on willingly when it mattered most. Solid performance from Fern Clyde, probably a good marker to the race. The other Nick Bradley horse runs a solid race on the inside, and fate of all good each way options, number 1 Peggy's Lad, no real excuses, just a respectable fourth, and probably Possessive, that cheap sales price was a little bit of a concern, and he's no close relation to an 81 horse now, is he?
1: No, the handicapper, I suppose, will probably take

Jamaica. Means been disappointed the last couple of times. I thought Couchess was quite fit for the comeback, you know, number nine. Race Clutterbuck aboard for the Rafe Beckett team. Definitely showed ability to win a race like this last season, but for one reason or another, hasn't been seen trackside since the back end of last campaign. But as I say, looks fit enough first time up. And Pace Attack was the other one of interest for me. Wouldn't be surprised if this one appreciated the lesser trip than he faced last time at Redcar. So he's starting to load now. Couchess is in, the first one to go forward. Now the filly Willowwood. Moving up Newtown Duke.

handlers in with Arthur's Realm at the moment. All appears okay there. Now moving up Willow Wood. And she's in okay. Next in, Yokohama. Attack and Pashala both in. Now Pure Moon. That will leave two more now. Astra Cornus and Hamdania.

overly keen at the moment, Astra Cornus, putting the blindfold on. All the rest are okay. So Astra Cornus now moving up with the blindfold applied to join the others in the gate. Now they're ready. And they're off. Racing at the stride, it's a mile, 3 furlongs and 104 yards. Pure Moon very slowly away. Just been pushed along in the early part as well, is Arthur's Realm. As they sort themselves out to the inside, Couchass shows prominently with Magid, and right up there as well as Lavender Gold in the blue and the beige. And then followed by Yokohama, Newtown Duke Wider, and then Peshala and the black and light blue starred silks as they settle down the far side. Behind the principals then is the grey Pace Attack in that purple jacket, then Astro Cornus, and Pure Moon is now made up a bit of ground that he lost at the start. Still further back through them in these early stages, Willowwood, the fillies out the back with Handania, and with those is Astra Cornus. Back with the leaders, Lavender Gold and Yokohama are the leading pair. Magic is next with Newtown Duke for company.

to the outside into the inside is Couch House, and then Peshawar and Arthur's Realm in the black and the pink. Then Pace Attack and Pure Moon from Handania to the inside. Astro Cornus is still towards the rear of the field, and Willowwood, she's last of all under Kieran Schumach as they exit out of the far side. It's Lavender Gold and Jack Dace that lead by just over a length to Yokohama to the inside. Couch House from the yellow and dark blue there. Magic, then Newtown Duke and Arthur's Realm more toward the running rail. Followed into the home straight by Hamdania, then Peshawar, Pace attacking Pure Moon, Astra Cornus and Willowwood, the last one. They race now inside the final half a mile. It is Lavender Gold from Yokohama, Newtown Duke moving up nicely in the light blue and pink colours. Then Magic, Couch House ridden more towards the inside. Peshawar goes okay at this stage, then Pace attack. Hamdania is looking to find her way through now as they run inside the final three. New leader now, Yokohama. Yokohama from Newtown Duke. Couch House are responding well to urgings. Lavender Gold drops away quickly. Astra Cornus is staying on well, and so too Willow Wood from way off the speed as they race now inside the final furlong and a half. Yokohama goes for home under Marco Gianni, chased hard though by Couch House. Astra Cornus is back in third, Willow Wood's in fourth, and then Pure Moon. Here comes Couch House now to the outside of Yokohama. Astra Cornus back in third. It's Couch House on the return to action. It's been off track for well over a year. Couch House comes back with a win. Couch House from Yokohama, then Astro Cornus, followed by Pure Moon and Willowwood.

0: stakes. First, number 9, Kalchess. Second, number 1, Yokohama. Third, number 6.
1: Near the start of the show, and I get the angle with this one.
2: Yeah.
1: Did best from the high draws at Goran last time. Now races in 0 to 60 grade for the first time as well. So there's things to like about Cosmic Funk. But yeah, it's an ordinary enough contest. Big Bill looks likely to go off favourite. Down at the bottom, Mowgli finally showed a semblance of form on Thursday for the first time in a long while, but we're talking about a horse now. He's got an official rating in the 30s, so it's been a bit of a slump for Mowgli, but at least there was something to build on maybe last time, and a single figure price under Lee Roach down at the bottom, and Stallforth's not an issue either.
2: No, Stallforth's a good spot to be in the exchange. He's got Big Bill, he's the clear favourite now. It wasn't the case when we started talking about it, but he is now 92 clear favourite ahead of Zabisky Point and Cosmic Funk. There you go, 72 industry price, 92 Zabisky Point, Cosmic Funk 5-1, 6-1 Mowgli. Cisterna is 8-1 and its 9s moving and grooving. Drecht is 11s, 12s and bigger the rest. We've just got a couple to go forward and then we will be set. Navaggio is one of those. Colin Keane looking for a double, that is him there. He is in and here is Jerry.
3: Off in the second division of the Roscommon Racecourse on Facebook, 7 furlong handicap, a little bit adrift, is laterally more. Cisterna and Big Bill show in front at the end of the first furlong from Courtlock Gola, followed by Zabriskie Point to the inside of Navaggio, third attended by Manhattan Dandy in a change of colours, red, yellow, black, and then Unfamiliar and Mowgli next on the inside, then Moving and Grooving and Little Miss P as they go down to the bend. It is Cisterna followed by Big Bill, Courtlock Gola, Zabriskie Point, Manhattan Dandy, Navaggio, Unfamiliar and Little Miss P, Mowgli next, pushed along Moving and Grooving, and then Driot as they come on towards the halfway stage. Laterally Noir relegates Cosmic Funk to be the back marker. But they're well bunched in front by a length of Cisterna from Courtlock Gola coming under pressure, followed by Manhattan Dandy. On the inside, Big Bill with Navaggio in between horses as they straighten for the final 2.5 furlongs. In front is Cisterna and Jimmy Dalton being followed on towards the final quarter by Big Bill, Reese Holland, then Navaggio and Colin Keane's Zabriskie Point, followed then by Manhattan Dandy, Mowgli and Moving and Grooving. They race to the final furlong and a half. The one to catch is Cisterna, breaks a few lengths clear of Big Bill, followed by Zabriskie Point and then Mowgli and Moving and Grooving. Inside the final 150 yards, there's no catching Cisterna here and Jimmy Dalton, with Big Bill doing best of the rest, and at the line, Cisterna wins well by over 5 from Big Bill, Moving and Grooving.
4: Cisterna has run out a really impressive winner, given a fine ride by Jimmy Dalton, a fine front-running ride. He got him out early from a good drawn stall too. He's gone well here before. This is his third run here. It's his second win here, and he made the best of his way home. He really scampered away from his rivals from the run inside the final furlong and quite quickly had the race in the bag. But he's a horse who came in here in the back of his penultimate run at York, or at Cork, was a good run when he finished just a half a length behind She's on the Ball. That was a decent run. We pick it up here and everybody's starting to row on in behind. Cisterna moves on to the far rail just in front of Big Bill, who's stuck to his task well, and in the pink colours there under Reese Holohan, and Zabriskie Point making his effort further towards the centre, but all the while Cisterna kicking on from the front end and quickly puts a distance of ground between himself and his rivals and wins nicely in the end. He's off a mark here that's £3 higher than the mark off which he raced at Cork on his penultimate run, but onto the front end from early. Jimmy Dalton's been kicking in plenty of winners as well recently. One on Pure Granite there at Nace yesterday, and one on Max Meridius to a Thurles back on Thursday. And Angus has given this fella a fair ride, and the Andy Slattery horse is continuing really good form as well. But Cisterna has run out a really impressive winner.
2: Yeah, most impressive winner we've had so far today at Roscommon. John O'Connell with me here in the studio to look back on it. A change of tactics for the winner, John.
1: Definitely. Normally ridden it from mid-division, but stalled 2 today and not much pace in the race with the withdrawal as well of Brains, who often goes from the front. Fair play to the connections. They decided to go from the front and never really saw another rival. Powered away in the closing stages. Cisterna, very inconsistent. Just now 2 from 20, but both wins have been here at Roscommon over this particular trip. After that win in May, had quite a few ordinary runs, but bounced back at Cork a month ago, but then disappointing again at Listowel since then. So not the easiest horse to catch right. But you see, Jimmy Dalton isn't having to go too hard on the lead on Cisterna, and just wound it up from the moment they came into the home straight, and really he's powered away. There's plenty in with a chance at this stage of the race, very tightly grouped, unlike what we've seen in the 2 7-furlong handicaps preceding this. Plenty of jockeys rowing away in behind, but Jimmy Dalton is under £7 claimer, sticking tight towards the rails. The only threat is from Big Bill. The horse has been kept very busy of late, and he's run another solid race in second place, but never threatened to reel in the all-the-way winner. Cisterna's probably going to get a very high rise for this, and maybe things may not always work out, but at least they found another way to ride the gelding, and maybe this is the tactics the horse wanted for a while. It's absolutely power's clear.
2: Yeah, power clears one very comfortably in the end. Still on the bridle 2 out, nothing else was. All being niggled along as they swung for home. And Cisterna, the winner for the Slattery team. They just seem to churn out winners, don't they?
1: Yeah.
2: All the time.
1: Not a bad run in third by Moving and Grooving. He's the only horse to make any sort of ground up from off the pace in the yellow colours of black and yellow striped sleeve, staying on third from a very unpromising position. Now, given the horse has had no turf form prior today and is an all-weather horse, we'll see that horse no doubt back at Dundalk in the cup.
5: Also had a wind up since last seen. Won by a relatively short margin at Perth's April Festival by Neck. And won at Carlisle 3 weeks before that. Three of them now arriving at the post. No change to a long odds on of 2 to 9 for Potter's Charm. 3s for Jupiter de Mott, and still at 66 to 1, Vicomte Le Brave. And we're only about 40, 45 seconds or so from race time. Should be a fairly simple task. But then again, if all the favourites won, there wouldn't be bookmakers, would there? It looks in good order. In any case, Jupiter de Mott, the one the best turned out award. Starter is not on his steps just as yet. Starter's walking over. Flags up. They're coming in.
6: I wonder if it stays there all day then.
7: It does in the other one.
5: And Potter's Charm, a bit too keen to get on with things. Sardis says no, take a term. So back they go. 1 to 5 now, Potter's Charm. Jupiter de Mott at 3s. Still 66 to 1, Vicomte Le Brave. So they regroup and come back. Coming in again, and they're off. They race away. They've got 16 to jump them, 4 in each of the straights and 2 circuits. Potter's Charm, long odds on favourite, goes into a 3 or 4 length advantage straight away as they move on towards fence number 1. His 2 rivals approach it together, the grey Vicomte Le Brave, wader of Jupiter de Mott. They move then on towards the second, which is the open ditch. 2 or 3 length advantage for Potter's Charm. White jacket, blue cap comes to the open ditch. Fairly sedate pace early on. Over it, no more than 2 ahead. Grey, Vicomte Le Brave took it in very narrowly in second place. And Jupiter de Mott, red, black and white silks, about level with him again. Their second and third. This is fence number 3. hand over that. One more to take over in the back straight, only two or three lengths between them. So Potter's Charm, Sam Tristan Davis, blue cap, mainly white jacket, followed by the grey, Vicomte Le Brave, Tom Canham, and then the best turned out winner, Jupiter De Mot, red, black and white colours. He might have narrowly been in second place as they touched down over number four. Long run at the bottom end of the course on towards the home turn for the first time. So our favourite, Potter's Charm, leads this Paul Ferguson's Jumpers to Follow Novices Chase. A few lengths ahead, his two rivals virtually together. It may just be that Jupiter De Mot on the running rail might be narrowly ahead of Vicomte Le Brave. Second and third positions as they continue their journey on towards the home straight. By far the most successful, the leader and favourite. 274,000 he's collected so far, Potter's Charm. And eight races he's won. Jupiter De Mot in second has won four of his eight. And Vicomte Le Brave point to pointing so far. And he's chalked up one victory from his 15 race career. So they're moving inside the last 2 miles and come down the straight on towards five, six, seven and eight. Potter's Charm at five, over by two, three lengths. Vicomte Le Brave and Jupiter De Mot second and third places as they come towards number six. Extreme left is Potter's Charm. Jumped it, still a couple of lengths ahead. On the right, Jupiter De Mot, and the longest priced of the trio in the centre, Vicomte Le Brave. Number seven, Potter's Charm. Again, a couple of lengths ahead, and the final fence down the straight coming up. Jupiter De Mot on the right, and the light blue of Vicomte Le Brave between those, and touching down over that chasing pair, were a lot closer to Potter's Charm. So they race now to the winning post, and then they'll have one circuit still to go and eight more fences remaining. Potter's Charm, long odds on, continues to be in front, made all to this point, and will lead past the first pass of the judge by about three lengths. Red, black and white, Jupiter De Mot more towards the running rail and tracking the leader out wide, the grey Vicomte Le Brave, as they move then down to the end of the home straight and the left-handed swing away to the far side of the course. Sam Tristan Davis on Potter's Charm continues to be in front. Tom Cannon on Vicomte Le Brave, light blue and black, just behind Harry Skelton on Jupiter De Mot, the red, black and white. So as they enter the back straight, they will be in betting order. Potter's Charm moves on towards fence number nine. Tenth will be the open ditch for the second and final time. Three or four length lead for Potter's Charm at this plain fence. Jupiter De Mot in second place. Vicomte Le Brave length and a half behind in third. So this is the open ditch coming up. Fence number 10 this time round, of the 16 in total. Potter's Charm approaches it three lengths or so ahead, over to Jupiter De Mot in second. Vicomte Le Brave is two lengths behind in third place. Six more fences to jump. They're all playing once from here. Two more of them in the back straight. And Potter's Charm continues to be in front. Over still, two, three lengths ahead to Jupiter De Mot in second place. Vicomte Le Brave, the grey, the gap extending to him now. Be five lengths behind the other pair as they move down to five from the finish. The final one in the back straight. Potter's Charm up and over safely. Two ahead maybe. Jupiter De Mot in second. Vicomte Le Brave just has to be encouraged along every now and again in third position to keep up with his two rivals, but they're now on this very long turn. Bottom end of the course. Four more fences to jump from here, and it continues to be Sam Tristan Davis on Potter's Charm with a two or three length advantage. Harry Skelton in red and black on Jupiter De Mot in second place, and still keeping with him is Vicomte Le Brave, the grey. In fact, he's getting a little bit closer in third position to the second position of Jupiter De Mot. So the last bit of the turn into the home straight, they'll have four plain fences to jump from here. Potter's Charm, yet to see any of his rivals or either of his rivals in the race so far. Jupiter De Mot in the red and black in second place. Again, a little gap opens up to Vicomte Le Brave. Four out. Potter's Charm up and over okay. Jupiter De Mot still two, three lengths behind in second. Vicomte Comte de Brave, 2-3 lengths behind in third position. Third last, Potter's Charm. Pops over it okay. Jupiter de Mott in second position. The red, black and white is still within striking distance. And Vicomte de Brave behind those two out. Potter's Charm, blue cap, only just in front. Jupiter de Mott on the right there comes with a challenge. They move then down towards the last fence. And they touch down together. On the left is Potter's Charm. On the right is Jupiter de Mott. It's the jumping over now. It's all on the flat. Potter's Charm very narrowly in front, but a length ahead to Jupiter de Mott in second place, who's making him race. But Potter's Charm will win. Not by very far, but he'll win. Second, Jupiter de Mott. And on his way for third money, Vicomte Le Brave.

0: Crystal in shot at the minute. The positives are fairly straightforward to see for Royal Duke Graham, but given he is a horse that needs that look, the way that he races, he wouldn't be for me at the top of the market. I don't think he's got so much in hand that I think he can overcome it. He's going to need the gaps at the right time, and it's not hard to envisage a troubled passage through for him.
1: That chimes with my notes. Consistent in two pieces, that's a fact. Third behind Fear and Fast here, with a tough trip, messed around slightly, and then Hamilton catching a bump as he was making his ground. So you have to take it as a possibility that he'll find a little bit of trouble at an important point again. And we know these horses are very well exposed. We know the handicap has had tons of chances to get them on the right sort of mark. And we know that this is likely to be a tight finish. So he'll just need the brakes at the right time. And if he gets them, he ought to run well. But you can't bank on that with a horse like Royal Duke, who is drawn 13 with Lauren Young claiming a handy £5. But if he doesn't break well, that stands rail is going to be quite congested, isn't it?
0: Yeah, it is. Also drawn high is Never Dark, who's going to have a bit of early pace. He hasn't won for a long time, has he? He's 9 years of age now. And do you go back a couple of years for his last win?
1: You would, yeah. The handicap mark has dropped a fair bit. He's been running slightly higher grade than this, so he'll appreciate the drop in class, but he needs to find a bit, because if you have a look at his form figures, it's triple O. He's not managed to get anywhere near the placings for his last three or four runs now.
0: I thought Fear and Fast might be the one that was a touch overpriced, really. Nice enough draw in 12. Doesn't need to be right on the pace and can be a bit free, but there's a couple of front runners to follow through, and that might just help him relax well enough and maybe just travel well rather than be keen. But he won't be so far back that he needs to pass a load of them, and he has got a nice draw in stall 12.
1: Yeah, he looks fine. I think he's got bandages on in front, and he seems to come from a key form race, course and distance a few weeks ago. He won it, got the brakes at the right time, unlike one or two, and made the most of that. He is up in the weights, as you would expect. Excuses last time, I think it was deep ground at Hamilton. His win came at the 22nd attempt, following a wind up, so that seemed to suit him well. But the two who chased him home that day are back on deck here, and I want to make a positive mention of Ski Angel. She's had 50 runs, she's won six of them, she goes well here, and she was second behind Fear and Fast and has a £4 pull. That should bring them very close together. So if you like one, you probably need to give a nod to the other one as well. Ski Angel is a place chance in a wide open race, as you can see by the market.
0: She's another one that can be a touch keen, isn't she, Ski Angel? And therefore a good gallop ahead of her should help. It was the case certainly when Fear and Fast ran won that Ski Angel and Royal Duke didn't quite get the rub of the green, particularly I suppose Royal Duke, but as I say, the same might happen again. I'd be with you, and of the two, prefer Ski Angel's claims of perhaps reversing the form. Another one that can be on the front end is his pick as Guilfrey in Jardine. Greg Fairley takes the ride.
1: Yeah, I didn't see him in the paddock, but he's making his 5 furlong debut, I think, Chris. He's had a lot of runs over 6, and I think the odd one over 7. 2 from 24. 11 runs since he last tasted victory. 5th at Hamilton, 4th at Suttle, over 6. Okay. He has that speed, actually. I think he has enough speed. I don't think he'll find himself outpaced here. I think he'll be actually one of the front runners early on. Pickersgill is drawn in stall 7 under Greg Fairley, and I think a few other speed horses in here. Canary Queen, if she breaks well, and I think definitely if he breaks well, Lucius Aurelius, he's a tough one to pin down, and he's drawn stall 2 here, but he left 3 very, very ordinary runs behind him at Ayr last time in a big field. I think it was 17 or 18 runners. Showed really bright speed, only run down in the last 100 yards. So if he's got out of bed the right side, he should give them a bold sight up the middle under Shane Gray.
0: Yeah, it's just at the start, isn't it? But if he can get into the sort of slot that he did at Ayr last time out, then you'd have to think that he should be capable of going pretty close off handicap mark that he's on. It's nudged up a couple of pounds since there, but he's still well treated on back form.
1: Ganesha is another one well treated on back form. 70 down to 56. Had pieces last time, cheap pieces. Hang on, have we got a gamble here?
0: Ganesha.
1: Oh, right. Oh, good job we're talking about him. 16s down to 10s. Also good money for Never Dark, so quite a lively sprint handicap market here. Ganesha is a four-time winner, but 0 for 18, hence the big drop in the weights. Dropped a stone, 70 to 56. Cheap pieces didn't quite work last time. Didn't work well enough to see him last the trip because he showed some speed, but then faded late in that fear and fast race that we've referenced several times.
0: I always find it quite interesting when you've got a horse that they sort of need to bounce back to a bit of form, but they've had a break, and he has had 144 days since he last ran, has run well fresh a few occasions in the past, so it's quite an eye-catching market move for Ganesha.
1: Albigon has just gone in. He is towards the top of the weights, 8 years of age, 11 wins, good fun horse for his connections. Muscle Bruiser plus.
0: Ooh, that's picked as Gill.
1: Edgy in the stalls.
0: Yeah, just reared up. Thought he was going to go right back, to be honest, but went back down.
1: So just on Albigon, he battled on well in a bunch finish at Pontefract, and he was second at Catterick, but he wasn't at his best. An old rival beat him by half a dozen that day. Albigon, if you like your draw angles, may not be ideally berthed inside gate stall one.
0: Here's Darren then for the next.
2: 5 furlongs in front of them. Ah! And they're off for the watch on Racing TV Handicap. Never Dark breaks the line. The grey Kyber Crystal is right there. And to the right is Fear and Fast coming over. Canaria Queen, Green Sleeves of Lucius Aurelius. And following the front wave, Ski Angel, Royal Duke and Pickers Gill in mid-division. Then Ganesha chased by Six Core. Albigon is further back, followed by Invincible Crown. Then several lengths to the outpace with Glory. Heading down towards the halfway marker. Fear and Fast, Canaria Queen, Never Dark, Blue Jack, Lucius Aurelius, the Grey Kyber Crystal. They're all in the front rank. Ski Angel is just in behind them. As they head down towards the last furlong and a half, it is Never Dark, Canaria Queen, Lucius Aurelius. On the near side is Whiskey Kisses, and then Ski Angel, Invincible Crown, is looking for a run. Widest of all is Albigon. Near side running rail, Fear and Fast is flashing home. Well inside the final 100 yards, Canaria Queen, Invincible Crown. Here's Fear and Fast on the near side. Far side, Lucius Aurelius as they go to the line. Fear and Fast, Lucius Aurelius, and Invincible Crown, they're across the track for first.
0: Another photo finish. It looked as though this side, Fear and Fast, given Sam James a double on the afternoon. Let's see. Yeah, going to be called the winner.
1: Invincible Crown second.
0: Invincible Crown second, and Lucius Aurelius is in third.
1: Don't want to preempt anything. He's definitely drifted right, definitely noticeably right in the final furlong. I'm not sure he's caused any interference to the runner-up, who I think also had to wait for a gap, Chris. So the replay will be informative here, but it looks as if it might be 8-4, 6. Provisional, of course.
0: Yeah, just waiting on the judge. Ski Angel just in behind them. And this is the same angle, so we won't see whether there was any interference.
3: The outcome of the photo finish for first place. First, number 8, Fear and Fast.
0: Confirmed the winner, Fear and Fast. It's
3: second,
0: a double four. Let's Be Lucky Racing. Jim Goldie, the winning trainer this time round. It was Ian Jardine earlier on.
1: Now look at this rightward grift. He's nearly on the rail here, but he ends up centre field, Chris, and he's going across quite sharply. And I think with a little further to travel, he might have been in trouble, but I suspect the lines come in time, don't you?
0: Yeah, I think so. The one that was just tightened up a touch was Ski Angel, but I don't think it impacted her finishing position. Here's the head on to show you next.
1: He got a clear run, didn't he?
0: He did.
1: He was on the near side and showing decent speed. He got a clear
4: he went 1.75 mile journey. Check on the market. Sees Darkest Red the favourites at 3-1. Much at 100-30. 7-2 for Jack Langley. Big wins at 4-1. Trapper John is 17-2. Atalanta Mist is at 12-1. Feeling Free at 18s. 5 Means at 28. Sullen Vose at 33s. Fletcher also 33-1. And Beetlejuice at 40-1. 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

Trapper John, the next two in. Now, Darkest Red. Now, Big Win. Feeling Free is in. Now, Beetlejuice. Much into stall number 10. Couples are load, waiting on Fletcher. And Five Moons. Fletcher's in, Five Moons will be the last. Last one moves in now. Starters got them and they're off and racing away. They jump over the extended mile and three quarters. Coming up by us for the first time wide across the course. Fletcher moving forward in white and red to perhaps just about grab the early work. From Trapper John moving up towards the outside in the light blue and orange. Handy to the inside in white and green is Beetlejuice as they jockey for position at the opening corner. Beetlejuice perhaps now just in front at the turn. From Fletcher and to the inside, Jack Langley in dark blue and yellow. Trapper John is with those in the light blue and orange colours. They stay straightened to go down the far side. Two lengths away to find a Big Win. It's only a neck then further back to Five Moons. He's got the first time cheap pieces on today. Behind Five Moons is Atalanta Mist in the blue and white. Much is on that one's outside in the red and yellow. It's a further 2.5 lengths away to Darkest Red. And then Sullen Verne, the two shades of blue. And Feeling Free is at the rear of the field, perhaps about 10 lengths behind the leader as they continue on their journey down the far side and towards the final mile. It's Beetlejuice who shows by about 3/4 of a length over Fletcher in second place in those red and white colours for Harrier Racing. Next is Jack Langley, who's back in third. Trapper John is behind those in fourth. Behind Trapper John is Five Moons and then Big Win to the inside of Five Moons. Atalanta Mist and Tyler Hurd race towards the inside of Much, and wider from those two is Darkest Red, the Brighton winner from last time. Behind Darkest Red is Sullen Vos, just been pushed along. Feeling Free is still sitting chilly at the rear of the field under Kieran Schumacher. They're about to race out of the far side now inside the final 3/4 of a mile. It is Beetlejuice over Fletcher in second. Trapper John towards that one's outer and a couple away to Jack Langley. Then Five Moons and Big Win from Much and Atalanta Mist is still towards the tail of the field at this stage. Behind Atalanta Mist is Darkest Red. Then Sullen Vos not travelling at all and Feeling Free who's still last. Up the home straight they go towards the final half a mile then, and it's Beetlejuice under Tom Marquand lead by a length to Trapper John in second, Fletcher in third, then Five Moons and Jack Langley, followed then by Much toward the outer of Big Win. Behind those then a little bit wider out Sullen Vos, Darkest Red angling towards the wide outside as well. Atalanta Mist is trying to find her way through as they head now down towards the final 2.5 furlongs, and it's going to be Five Moons to poke the nose in front now from Trapper John. Then Big Win, Darkest Red building up an effort, dropping away quickly. Beetlejuice racing inside the final furlong and a half. It's Five Moons who leads under Rab Havlin from Big Win. Atalanta Mist is now spied the gap to the inside. Picking up out wide is Sullen Vos from a good way back. Then Darkest Red, who's flattened out a bit. It's Big Win now on terms with Five Moons. Sullen Vos, she's still running hard at them towards the outside, and she's going to get up here under Jack Dace. It's Sullen Vos for the win. Sullen Vos from home in second, Big Win. Back in third was Five Moons and Atalanta Mist.

0: He's only had 4 runs, and even his run before that here when he finished 4th behind Magnum Core, that race has been working out really well as well. So he's a worthy adversary for Big Cyprus. It's going to be a good race between the two of them. There's not much between them in the betting. Big Cyprus has hardened at the top of the market since it opened this morning. But it's going to be an interesting race between them. Saliba, if he came back to the run that he put up at Punchestan back on his penultimate run back last month, that would bring him right into it. Oh, Nusty just giving a little bit of trouble at the start. Jack Carney sat tight. Gavin Cromwell's horse, Gavin Cromwell, fresh from his second victory in the Velka Pardubice in Czechia yesterday. And Nusty might just try and get him in without Jack Carney on board. Jack maybe going to join him. He's in stall 13 in the widest draw, so he's towards the outside of runners. But Saliba, yeah, that was a good run behind back straight. Michael O'Callaghan's horse, who we'll go to see later on. Michael O'Callaghan's horse was sent off, a short price favourite that day. But Saliba stayed on well from fairway back, and it never really looked like he was going to get to him. But he did finish a clear second, just under 2 lengths behind back straight, who ran in the Navigation Stakes next time. Listed race. Switch to Killarney. Looks like Nusty's in. And I think Irene Heron is going to be the last one in.
1: Loaded up. Net up. Contact made, leaving stalls between Royal Ballet Blue Bop to the top and Harriet's Hope. A mile 2 is the trip, the Boyle Maiden. Navy Guitar leads Choest, is that right, Katie? Followed by Big Cyprus, then Saliba, Royal Ballet Blue next, and Betsy Trotwood alongside, and then Ardreed and Ahern, 2 lengths to Nusty Bop to the top. Harriet's Hope is the back marker. Round the bend they go. In front is Navy Guitar from Choest, moving on by 2.5 lengths to Is That Right, Katie, in third, and just fourth is Big Cyprus as they turn for the final 7 furlongs. After Big Cyprus, Royal Ballet Blue steadied into the bend, Saliba, as they go down the back straight. The leader by a length is Navy Guitar from Choest, a length and a half back to Is That Right, Katie, improving is Royal Ballet Blue, and then Big Cyprus followed down the far side by Saliba, and then Betsy Trotwood and Ardreed and Ahern racing together, Bob to the top, and Nusty in the back marker continues to be Harriet's Hope. Heading for the halfway stage, and they're well spread out. It's Navy Guitar followed by Choest, then Royal Ballet Blue edging into third from Is That Right, Katie. In fifth place, heading out of the back straight, is Big Cyprus, followed by Saliba, and Betsy Trotwood is next. Navy Guitar, all but joined by Choest as they come round the home turn. Less than 2 lengths off them in third is That Right, Katie. Driven in fourth is Royal Ballet Blue, followed by Big Cyprus, nudged along to try and close ahead of Saliba, out in front of Betsy Trotwood and Ardreed and Ahern to the home turn. And with a narrow advantage, Navy Guitar from Choest now ridden along, followed by Is That Right, Katie, to the outside, getting reminders as Big Cyprus as they race for the final couple of furlongs. Navy Guitar from Choest, followed by Is That Right, Katie, Big Cyprus, Saliba in the middle of the track, followed by Harriet's Hope. They were furling and a half to go. Navy Guitar not going away is Choest, gone on from Is That Right, Katie, followed by Saliba, driven into the lead is Choest, has got the better of Navy Guitar. In the middle of the track is Saliba, staying on ahead of Is That Right, Katie, and Harriet's Hope, 100 yards to go. It is Choest from Saliba. It's Choest, an additional for Colin Keynes, second Saliba, back third was Navy Guitar.
0: Choest brings up a double on the day for Colin Keane. He's done it well. It was tough work out there, but he's been gritty. He's got form over further than this, over 12 furlongs, back down to 10.5 furlongs today. Possibly his optimum trip, but always handy under Colin Keane. He got him into a nice racing rhythm just in the box seat behind Navy Guitar, who gave it a really good go from the front from early, but Navy Guitar still travels well into the home straight, but Colin Keane just starting to squeeze a little bit on Choest, and Jim Bulger's horse has picked up well and got the better of Navy Guitar and had enough in reserve to see off the late challenge of Saliba, which came wide and late and our favourite Big Cypress. Yeah, I just couldn't pick up Dylan Berwick-Manigal. You could see him squeezing along before they got to the home straight, and in the home straight he had nothing left to give. He just weakened out of it fairly tamely in the end, but all the while shows pouring it on up front. And he's paid another nice compliment to the Austrian who beat him at Listowel the last day. The Austrian's since gone on and won well at Thurles off a handicap rating of 89, but Choas has stayed on really well. It's only his fifth run and continues a good run of form that Jim Bolger's enjoying. And Colin Keane, a smiling Colin Keane, coming back into the winner's enclosure in the colours of Jackie Bolger. And Choas Angus, he's done this well. He's tough out and he stayed on really strongly to run an impressive.
2: Even longer since we saw her in a hurdler handicap at Stratford. Broomfield Adira won when last seen out, but that was months ago as well. Sweet Caroline chalked up three victories, her first three starts of last jump season. Ages since we have seen her on a racecourse, though. Best women, the grey on the left of picture there, grey and blue. Fakenham back in early summer, late spring, seen of her last run and win. Annie Express, another one we haven't seen for ages, and so also with Princess Kerry. So it's not as much of a thing as it used to be when I didn't have grey hair, but fitness will be a question mark for the vast majority of these. So there is Broomfield Adira, the pink disc on black colours arriving at the post. Last of them just getting down to post now. You get 13 to 8 now about Mighty Fleur's favourite. 9-4 Broomfield Adira, Sweet Caroline 15-2 and Steady, La Marquise 17-2, the move early from 11-1, Annie Express is 11s, Best Women 14s, Princess Kerry at 16s. Coming to race time, starter's already up on his steps, last few checks taking place. Just getting themselves together. I think going to take one turn around that fence, the third one in the back straight, before the starter raises the flag. But that flag is in his hand and poised. Mighty Fleur, the red and white hoops there. Going to be up in the front of the line with Princess Kerry. About to make their way up, I think. Starting to make their way up. Flag is raised. They walk forward to the tape then. Two-thirds of the way down the back straight is the starting point. 13 fences, the number to jump. Sedately making their way forward. They're off. They race away slowly. Nobody particularly keen to crack on with it here as they run down. They've got one fence in the back straight to take first circuit. Mighty Fleur and the Grey, Best Women, leading from Broomfield Adira. There'll be one from the right, black jackets, pink hoops on the sleeves. Didn't get very high there, but that trio touchdown in front at the back, La Marquise, black and red colours, didn't put in the best of leaps, but they run down to the bottom end of the course. First time, the nose-banded Princess Kerry, white and blue colour sticks to the running rail, the others a little wider. A green and white of Annie Express is about in fifth position. She won the Best Turned Out Award. She's a half length ahead of Sweet Caroline. Black and yellow colours. La Marquise, black and red, is just the back marker. But pretty sedate stuff early on here. Broomfield Adira, Harry Skelton now ending up in front as they move into the home straight where they'll take fences 2, 3, 4 and 5. The white and red hoop jacket of Mighty Fleur, Sean Byrne on the left running in second. Best Women, Keelan Woods on the grey, mainly green jacket. Disputing third, Princess Kerry, white and blue for Adam Wedge as they come over the first in the straight. Quicker leap from Mighty Fleur sees her probably go on to Broomfield Adira. Further back in the field, Annie Express is on the left in green and white as they jump three. Black and yellow is Sweet Caroline as they move quickly on towards four. La Marquise, black and red, still at the rear of the field. So this is the fourth. And it's a good length advantage, definitely there, for Mighty Fleur as she comes on towards number five. Broomfield Adira, pink hoops on the black sleeves, two lengths behind, touching down over that. Nearest the grandstand then, the grey, Best Women, going wide with her. Sweet Caroline in black and yellow. Annie Express in green and white. Shunning the outer is Princess Kerry. White and blue jacket hugs the rail. And La Marquise in black and red. A B, 10 lengths at most off the leader. Continues to be the back marker, but they've gone fairly sedately here in the early part of this FBC Mambi Bodler Mare's Chase. And drawing towards the end of the back straight, a home straight for the first time, it is a two length advantage just about for Mighty Fleur. Broomfield Adira, black and pink colours, runs in second place. She led in the early part of the race, but a quick leap at fence number two saw Mighty Fleur go on, and she's been there ever since. The next one they'll take is number six, the first in the back straight. Best Women, two lengths off the second place horse, is just ahead of Sweet Caroline, who's about a neck behind in fourth position as they come to the first in the back straight. Behind these, La Marquise in black and red making a bit of headway. Comes in between Annie Express in green, Princess Kerry in white and blue. Here's the open ditch. In this race it comes up once and as fence number seven. Mighty Fleur got over it okay, landed by two lengths. They've six more to jump from here. So Mighty Fleur leading to Broomfield Adira and the grey Best Women in second and third places. Sweet Caroline in behind those as they jump the next in the centre, black and yellow colours, Sweet Caroline. Then Annie Express, she's lost a couple of places. La Marquise is next. Nose banded on the right is Princess Kerry, white and blue, as they move down towards the end of the back straight. Last one, the far side, five out. Mighty Fleur, touchdown with a couple of length advantage still over Broomfield Adira, pink hoops on black sleeves, the green jacket Best Women, black and yellow Sweet Caroline behind those, green and white Annie Express is next, couple of lengths away, La Marquise red sleeves, Princess Kerry in white and blue continues to be the back marker. So they're rounding the bottom turn, still only about 10 lengths first to last here. In front, two length lead for Sean Boehm, the Mighty Fleur. From Best Women, Keelan Woods in green and blue might have got second narrowly over Harry Skelton, Broomfield Adira, black and pink. Wider of those, Annie Express, Charlie Pice, green and white colours. Sweet Caroline, Brendan Powell right in the centre, black and yellow comes into it okay. Then La Marquise, Gavin Sheehan, red sleeves, Princess Kerry, Adam Wedge losing touch with the others. Four out, Mighty Fleur. Over it by two or three lengths to second place was Best Women, and then Broomfield Adira on the right, Sweet Caroline behind those, third last, Mighty Fleur over it in front, still a couple of lengths ahead to Sweet Caroline, Best Women, Broomfield Adira, then Annie Express at the second last, a lengthening, widening margin now for Mighty Fleur. She's going for a four-timer. This is the last fence. It's within her sight. She landed all six, 7 lengths ahead. Still just about in second position is Best Women, but on the run in now. And it is Mighty Fleur and Sean Boehm well clear. Best Women in second, Annie Express in third place. And this is four in a row for Mighty Fleur. Best Women second, Annie Express in third, just fourth, Sweet Caroline.

listeners from Maxine Locke and Ricky Holloway and Dave Lewis. So, yeah, some interesting openers to come at Romford.

So away and off they go. And one broke well here, Maze Star. Six, though, should get a run up as they go to the corner. Colrose Lady as the others just concertina together and six sweeps round. Colrose Lady now moving on by two lengths from Arenas Mendoza in the white jacket, who's not given up the chase yet. Then the five, Flying Bocco. Three tries to get up the inside. Six still just about holding the lead. Colrose Lady. There's a length between them. Arenas Mendoza, three in second place. Down the straight, Colrose Lady in front. Starting to stretch now. Five bounding home for second. Flying Bocco and three in third.

0: she has the potential to be effective over this distance, but she tends to be a hold-up filly, and if she's held up towards the rear in a smallish field and the pace isn't that flash early on, it could be slightly problematic. It's just something to throw into the mix when she's trading up 7-4 or thereabouts.
1: I suppose if you're looking at her thinking, you want to take the shortish prices, and you might look towards the idea that there could be a solid enough tempo here, because Carnival of Light can go forward. Sam Green usually does. Brazilian Rose has led the last twice in a higher level of competition. A Spiral tends to be up there. My Sovereigns has been. So there's a lot of the opposition that do like to go on that. That doesn't mean that they all will today.
0: Yeah. You'd be surprised if it was a dawdle, or you're dead right. Samara Green, Brazilian Rose, Carnival of Light, and a Spiral have all gone forward. But looking at that ticker, and have a look at this, Dandy Magic has been running pretty consistent figures for a while. Home Straight was well beaten last time, not sure why. Summer Green likewise, Carnival Light likewise, Brazilian Rose likewise, albeit in much better company, a Spiral likewise, and I Sovereigns likewise. So you've got a 7-4 favourite against a sextet of fillies who haven't run to their best number on the last run or two. Now, that's going to change. One or two of these are going to come forward here. Samra Green, Josh touched on the performance here, bustling up Bellarchi. That sort of form would give her a great chance, but there was a lengthy absence after that, indicates a problem, and a pretty tame retreat

0: Donny. Home straight is probably worth a pass. I'm not sure what happened at Ayr, but she'd been nicely consistent before then. Winner on deep ground at Haydock last autumn, second and third at Chester were both just very solid performances and uncomplicated on the speed efforts.
1: Yeah. Carnival of Light, solid enough at 4-1.
0: Yeah.
1: Is what stock you place on the absence of turf form.
0: Yeah.
1: Has to be a concern, doesn't it?
0: Yeah, the races at York and Leopardstown were both pretty strong ones, especially the one in Ireland last time, but she only beat a couple of three horses home on each occasion.
1: Yeah, she's out of a Chamois d'Ail merit. One of those, if her winning form had been on turf, but other than that she had exactly the same profile, I'd back her in this.
0: Yeah. When we did the preview, I sensed that we were both of the opinion that Brazilian Rose might be about to run a bit better than her recent form figures suggest. She is taking an appreciable drop in class, Chris, isn't she?
1: She is, and it's the first time she's run a handicap this year, since she had a break, sorry. She won a couple earlier on in the year, a few earlier on in the year, progressed on the all weather, but then she's just been out of handicap company trying to get a bit of back type, and it hasn't worked.
0: She came here in the spring in a conditions race. She had a really stiff task, but she ran well, so I don't think muscle was a problem. Here we go.
1: It's not. Here we go.
2: They're off. 7 furlongs, the journey ahead of them. The fillies in action for the British Stallion Stud EBF Fillies Handicap. Carnival of Light, home straight. Ice Sovereigns from a wide draw coming over. They're in the front rank as they go on down the far side. Widest of all to the right in the green and yellow stripes is a Spiral, who's now stepping forward into a prominent position. Go towards the end of the back. Brazilian Rose is held up. Rail runner is Samra Green. Back marker Dandy Magic. And it is Ice Sovereigns who has the advantage. Ice Sovereigns by half a length to a Spiral in second. A length and a half away to Carnival of Light in third. Home straight four. Samra Green up along the inside, being followed then by Brazilian Rose, and last of all is Dandy Magic as they turn in, heading towards the 3 furlong pole. It's Ice Sovereigns in front by about a length to a Spiral, and Carnival of Light on the inside of home straight there in the mainly white jacket. To the right, Brazilian Rose and Dandy Magic is widest of all as they head down towards the final quarter of a mile. It's Ice Sovereigns holding sway from home straight, then a Spiral, Carnival of Light, Paul Mulrennan producing Dandy Magic down the centre of their course. Over a furlong left to go, it is Ice Sovereigns to the left, to the right, Dandy Magic trying to get there. Carnival of Light is running on for pressure, and then home straight, well inside the final 100 yards. Ice Sovereigns far side, Dandy Magic running on still as they go to the finish. It is Ice Sovereigns who wins. Second place, that goes to Carnival of Light, and in third was Dandy Magic.
3: Ice Sovereigns has made every yard of the running here for Team Fahey. Shane Gray on board. Good ride from the front. Carnival of Light is in second spot. Dandy Magic back in third, trying to close down the middle of the track. Couldn't. Ice Sovereigns holds on, having made all of the running from that wide gate. Was widest of all in seven, but got across and has won at 12-1. Let's just have another look at the closing stage. Ice Sovereigns over on the far side, travelling strongly on the lead, and picks up well, looking for room in behind with the big white faces. The eventual runner-up, Carnival of Light, does get out, runs on pretty well. Widest of all is Dandy Magic, but with a challenge.
4: Poised to load. Central Park, the 3:51 affair. What is going in? Away we go. One missed at the newcomer Barnfield Nando. Two away, Best Five Alley Sky. Three go with it. Stoppers Pumpkin as they turn in, and three has moved to the front now. Opens up by 2.5 length. Five Alley Sky in second, trap two. Then back to four, Missouri Myth. One never got into it today, first time. But it is Stoppers Pumpkin, an easy winner. Three from two. And then Missouri Myth, trap four, third.

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Coffee and Kale.

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0: Sam's Express. And last in will be Sunlit Sea. Sunlit Sea coming forward now. And into stall number 6. Isle of Lismore messing about a bit in the gate. Hander in there. Ready now. And they're off. Racing 5 furlongs for the Quinbet Handicap Stakes and well into stride in the red and yellow with Sam's Express under Dylan Hogan. From Dotty Diamond, that green jacket, Isle of Lismore, the spotted colours over all the far side, yellow sleeves and cap. Going up there as well as the filly Sunlit Sea. Behind the principals then is MJK. Over toward the far side, the two shades of blue for Z-Star Dreams and Coffee and Kale weighted with at the rear of the field. About to race up towards halfway. Quickly into stride, Sam's Express is still there. The white colours of Sunlit Sea to the left-hand side. Dotty Diamond still travelling with a purpose. That MJK, Coffee and Kale begins to move up now towards the stand side. Racing down inside the final furlong and a half, and Sunlit Sea has come through now to grab the lead off Dotty Diamond. Coffee and Kale coming home well stand side. They've cleared away from MJK as they race inside the final half. It's Sunlit Sea pressed hard by Coffee and Kale on the run towards the line. Coffee and Kale trying to get to Sunlit Sea. Sunlit Sea and Coffee and Kale, it's tight between them. MJK was next in third, and then Dotty Diamond.
1: Photo finish.

0: ran well half an hour ago in the maiden. Then they tried a listed race at Killarney. Wasn't good enough then, only beat one home, but wasn't beaten that far, wasn't disgraced. But we're just not quite sure where we are with Backstreet, because well beaten a listed race, won a maiden at short price. We'll learn more after today, but he'll need to be at his best or a decent type to give the weight away to, to beat Manila Rocket, who arrives here in cracking form for John Nallon.
1: Yeah.
0: Effectively completed a hat-trick with a win at Limerick over hurdles, and then two wins at Galway on ground that was, I think, similar to this. They called it yielding, but the time suggested it was probably soft, probably in line with what we're talking today. Mm-hmm. Then one at Nace, both times very gamely by a neck. Lowe was beaten a neck at Punchdown last month. That was a solid effort, we think, because Golden Splendor, the horse who won the race, was a horse who we didn't know much about beforehand. We don't know much about more really, in truth, because she's only had the two runs across her career, and she's now a 4-year-old. So what we do know is Manila Rocket is

0: move forward because he does stay well enough. Although there might be a bit of pace as well in opposition from Rifael Dasher down at the bottom, who was off the mark in a Goren maiden. This demands more, coupled with the fact as well that the horse who was second ran very poorly at Big Cyprus a half an hour ago. But Rifael Dasher has been very well backed and clearly is progressing nicely and gets in this contest off bottom weight. The other two, got to mention as well, Retracement. Retracement hard to get a handle on in the sense that, yes, he's got plenty of experience, but he's been running in all the best 10 furlong handicaps, all the 40, 50 grand handicaps. Been well enough beaten just about all of those. But this is a far more realistic task, albeit he's the sole five-year-old against a host of three-year-olds, younger horses. And the other one as well, the outside of the party is Royal Bones. He's been placed in a pair of maidens, but was well beat at Le Sol, although was reportedly blowing hard after. So a few little doubts about a few of them. You can't be too sure about where we are at the moment, but I'm going to stick with being with Manila Rocket, who just comes here in good nick, should likely pace angle, okay on the ground, just a solid type, I would have thought.
1: Yeah, very solid. There is money around for the Rifield Dasher, Nicola Burns on board for Tom Gibney. But very nice, joint favourites on the exchanges now, Manila Rockets and Back Straight.
0: Just wonder if that money for Rifield Dasher would indicate they're going to go for the front.
1: Go forward, yeah. It's just likely, isn't it?
0: I'd done it two starts ago, yeah.
1: Yeah, I think they might. I think Royal Bones might be prominent, but we will see. We'll see. It's an open market for just the five runners. Very open. And the loading process will begin very shortly, due off in about 30 seconds time. Perhaps just going to be a little bit late. Don't forget, we're off to Kempton straight after this for the 4:12. Which will be their first of nine. And their opener is a 7 furlong novice stakes, which showcasing Glory is favourite. Billy Lochnane is on board that horse for the Charlie Johnson team. More of that to come from Nick Lightfoot on course at Kempton. For now, Don at Roscommon.
2: Thanks, Angus. Yes, interesting race this coming up, really. Just five runners with two defections, but you can make cases for plenty of them. And just interesting chat with the lads there now. But Manila Rocket, I agree with John. I think he's the most interesting horse coming in here. He actually ran on the same day that Back Straight ran at Punchestown over the same course and distance. He was a little bit faster than Back Straight for all that. They were both slowly run races, but he was beaten by an unknown quantity in Golden Splendor, but she could be very good. And he was dropping down in trip there. I think the step back up in trip today will suit. He stayed on well to get the better Port of Spain at Nace on his penultimate run.
3: In the quarter, the five-runner Roscommon rated race. It is Rifield Dasher, the leader from Manila Rocket, followed by Back Straight and Royal Bones. Fifth of the five is the nose banded Retracement. Rifield Dasher and Nicola Burns lead a couple of lengths. Manila Rocket and Reese Holohan. Just third is Back Straight and Colin Keane from Royal Bones and Shane Foley in the back marker with the circuit to race. Retracement and Ben Cohen. Up to the bend, Rifield Dasher by a little more than a length to Manila Rocket. Edging into third, Royal Bones on the inside of Back Straight and in rear of the quintet is Retracement with a little over 7 furlongs to go. Turning down into the Back Straight, it's Rifield Dasher by a length to Manila Rocket, a length and a half back to Royal Bones, shading third place from Back Straight, and finally Retracement. In the lead is Rifield Dasher by a length and a half to Manila Rocket, then Royal Bones Back Straight and Retracement. Order pretty much unchanged as they head towards the end of the Back Straight soon at halfway in the Roscommon rated race. Rifield Dasher extends the lead to 2.5 lengths over Manila Rocket and Royal Bones. Back Straight is one behind Retracement. Turning off the bag, the leader is Rifield Dasher from Manila Rocket and Royal Bones. Back Straight and Retracement. 4 furlongs to go. Rifield Dasher by a length and a half to Manila Rocket. Mixing it for third and fourth, Royal Bones and Back Straight, nudged along in rear as Retracement to the home turn. Rifield Dasher in front from the start, followed by Manila Rocket and Back Straight, Royal Bones and Retracement. Straightening for home, 2.5 furlongs to go. Rifield Dasher, Manila Rocket now shaken up. Right in behind them is Royal Bones, and then Back Straight, getting a reminder as Retracement, racing to their point of departure. Still in front is Rifield Dasher for Manila Rocket. and on the outside back straight than Royal Bones and Retracement. But the one they've got to go and peg back is Ryfield Dasher. Less than 150 yards to go. Ryfield Dasher from Royal Bones staying on into second out of Manila Rock and back straight. Ryfield Dasher and Nicola Burns. Repeat wins for Tom Gibney. They've made it all from Royal Bones.
2: Nice performance by Ryfield Dasher. Nice ride by Nicola Burns as well. Got him onto the front end and he didn't see a rival. She dictated a pace to suit her own horse and she travelled well on him into the home straight. And when she asked to pick up, he's picked up well. He's coming on here in the back of a victory at Goran Park when he just got home by a head from Big Cypress, who was a beaten favourite in their last race. But Ryfield Dasher has doubled up and see here on the run to the 2 furlong marker when Nicola Burns asked him to go on. He's pricked his ears, picked up well. And he just wasn't for catching. Manila Rocket in behind came with his challenge towards the near side, but he started to fade back straight, travelled well into the home straight for Colin Keane, Michael Kellen's horse, and in the end just couldn't go forward. And it was Royal Bones on the inside of Stayed On, best of the beaten horses, to take second place. But no doubt about our winner, Angus, is Ryfield Dasher, who's done this really well, got into a lovely racing rhythm on the front end for Nicola Burns, Tom Gibney's horse. He's doubled up. He's got a second win on the board now.
4: About 7-4. In plenty of time, 3 minutes or so by the looks of it, to race time. Kinko Rock has won 3 of 4 chases. March at Utox, Market Raisin at Boxing Day, and Warwick late November. Celtic, the orange with the black star, the second favourite, ran late March at Ascot, was second. Has tried further without great success, seems to be better at this 2 mile trip. Still about 7-4 for Kiko Rock as favourite. Solid 11-4 is Ortho Celtic. Siam Park 7-2. Tour Overly 17-2. Park Annonciade is 9 now. That was 12 to begin with. And Jasmine de Cote 16 also was 12 to begin with. White cross belts on blue is Park Annonciade. Second over a bit further, 300 yards or so further, at Bangor in May. Last one, Huntingdon, April, 2 miles. Good ground that day. Good to soft officially now. Here. Stadler is on his steps. How far away are we? Less than a minute. ...45 seconds or so to race time. And Kiko Rock now 9-4. Out from 13-8 at one stage. Ortho Celtic 5-2 in from 11-4. Siam Park at 3s. Tour Overly 15-2. Park Annonciade 9 from 12. Jasmine de Cote 16 from 12. A few seconds to race time. And Kiko Rock, the red and white on the back there, drifting late on. Slowly making their way towards the tape. Flag is up, starters ready. Home turn is where they're beginning here. 6 of them moving forward. They'll jump 12 in this 2 miles. Start on the home turn. They're off. And he raced away. Yellow sleeves of Siam Park and the blue and white of Park Annonciade and the lighter blue of Jasmin de Cotte on the right of the trio who set out in front by about five lengths. Ortho Celtic in orange. He'll take the first fence in fourth position. Tor Overly, white sleeves and a green jacket, and Kiko Rock extreme left in red were in fifth and sixth places. Fence number two, Siam Park. Up and over safely. Couple of lengths ahead. Extreme right, Jasmin de Cotte. More in the centre is Park Annonciade. Orange of Ortho Celtic behind those. Takes this about five lengths still behind in fourth place. The pair in no hurry at Tor Overly. And on the left, Kiko Rock at number three. It'll be about 10 lengths first to last. The leading trio steadied a little bit, having taken the fourth and run up to the winning post on one circuit to go in this PJ Nichols KGM Korea genuinely made handicap chase. So the yellow sleeve, Siam Park, a very narrow leader. Royal blue cap of Park Annonciade in second. The lighter blue and white of Jasmin de Cotte hugs the running rail in third. Closer in fourth place in orange is Ortho Celtic. Wide in red is Kiko Rock alongside best turned out winner Tor Overly. Light blue and green jacket, white sleeves and a pink cap. So now probably only six, seven lengths between them as they run to number five. First on the far side, Brendan Powell on Siam Park. About a length, maybe less than that ahead of Tom Cannon on Park Annonciade in second. Jasmin de Cotte and Ben Post in third. Only a couple of lengths now. Kieran Gethings in orange and Ortho Celtic. Then Harry Skelton in red. Kiko Rock and Adam Wedge, white sleeves and a mainly green jacket, Tor Overly. They're in fifth and sixth positions together. That was five. Coming up is six, the only ditch in the race. Less than a length between the leading trio. Widest on the course, yellow sleeves of Siam Park. A narrow leader at this open ditch. To in second position was Park Annonciade as they move down towards the third of the fences in the back straight. On the extreme right is Jasmin de Cotte. The extreme left is Ortho Celtic in the orange, who's being tracked by Kiko Rock. And a couple of lengths behind those now to Tor Overly, who is the back marker. They've got a little bit more strung out again as they run down to the last in the back straight. With Siam Park, Ortho Celtic in orange, getting a lot closer as they come over that turn. With those is Park Annonciade. There's one from the right in blue, white and pink, going on to Jasmin de Cotte back in fourth place. Extreme left in red, Kiko Rock, and Tor Overly is the back marker. The end of the back straight, four when they get into the home straight to jump. And by hugging the running rail, Park Annonciade has just got his head in front over Siam Park with the yellow sleeves. Ortho Celtic is wider in orange, right on their tails. Jasmin de Cotte hugs the running rail, light blue and white, just ahead of Kiko Rock in red. And Tor Overly getting back in contention with them. So at the home turn, there's probably only about four lengths between the sextet. Park Annonciade, Ortho Celtic on the left coming through to deliver a challenge. Siam Park is behind those. Kiko Rock in fourth place, yet to be asked as they move down to the fourth last. Park Annonciade just in front to Ortho Celtic. Siam Park behind those. Kiko Rock was a little slow at that one. Three out them. Ortho Celtic in the orange, maybe just to Park Annonciade. Tor Overly on the right of the white sleeves. Kiko Rock on the left in the red jacket. This quartet clear now to Siam Park at the second last. Ortho Celtic by about a length and a half. Kiko Rock's on his tail. Tor Overly is on the right, still battling on Park Annonciade at the last. Ortho Celtic now. Kiko Rock comes to deliver the challenge in the red and has moved alongside. Tor Overly is behind those. They're heading down now inside the last furlong. Kiko Rock, Harry Skelton was biding his time and is going to win very cozily. Ortho Celtic second, Tor Overly third, Park Annonciade was fourth.

0: through the gates once or twice already. His behaviour's not been terrible, but he's just holding fire before finally loading in. So the surgeon is set. Come on, feel the noise, waiting to go as the surgeon settles in stall number 9. Also forward now is Red Tail. Red Tail's got a highish draw as well into 10. Next will be Paddy Cool, one of the rank outsiders for the race, leaving two behind him, Radical Bay being one of them. And also to come forward now, Shelly and Back. So Shelly and Back, Paddy Cool, the last two to go forward for this opening race of the day. Paddy Cool just hits reverse. This is the Racing TV EBF Restricted Novice Stakes race. 7 furlongs to get our evening underway. Paddy Cool on his debut here, having a real good look at the stalls ahead of him. And everybody waits for Paddy Cool. Just talked himself out of it, hasn't he, for the time being. Blindfold going on. And I guess with everybody else in the stalls and ready to go, this will probably need to work and work quite quickly. Now, will he walk forward and pop himself into stall number 4? All the other runners waiting very patiently indeed for him. Barely a movement at all in the stalls ahead of him, but we need Paddy Cool to take another couple of steps in. It's like he can sense where he is, and he's just resisting, leaning back against the stall's handlers. Didn't work, and that might be it. They're off and racing. They jump away. They have gone without number 10, Paddy Cool. He was a huge price. There should be no betting implications there, but we'll announce that further on after the race as the newcomer Al Alami got a good start. Red Tail away well. Showcasing Glory joins in with them, and on the wide outside, Shelly and Back has also made a really good start. Just in behind them is Boy Basilica. The surgeon is up on the outside and racing a little bit freely, and now Pien de Dane has moved ahead of him into a competitive early position. Come on, feel the noise, slightly further back in company there with Pencilwood, and then to the back end of the field, Little Copper sits together with Radical Bay. So it's Shelly and Back and Joe Levy who come through into the bend and approach the final 3 furlongs with a half-length advantage over Showcasing Glory in second place. In behind them in third is Al Alami on the rail. Out wider, Red Tail makes his move between the two of them. Pien de Dane, who show up quite a way here at a massive price. Behind him races Boy Basilica and then the surgeon, and they're now clear of Come On Feel the Noise and Pencil Wood. Up front now, Showcasing Glory comes through to take the lead from Shelly and Back, who's sticking to the task pretty well. So too is Pien de Dane running on the surgeon, but this is Showcasing Glory, and it will be an across the card treble today for trainer Charlie Johnson. Showcasing Glory wins well from Shelly and Back, who was up there all the way in second place, and Pien de Dane maintained that really good run all the way through to the line and finishes a really decent third.
1: Billy Lochnane wins the first at Kempton Park, Showcasing Glory. Does say for Charlie Johnson, as John was saying, he's enjoyed a good day, and this horse has done well to win from stall 11. Out wide, use speed to get across, got to sit, and still able to win pretty cosily in the end. Okay, Musselburgh, runners down at the start. Kelpie Gray, 7-4 here for this 7 furlong handicap. 4-1 about Are We Nearly There, Dad. It's 9-2 Monhammer. JKR Corpus, 6-1. 17-2 Keep Me Stable. Real Jack 12s, 14-1 and bigger. The rest, number 8, is the subject of a colour change. Archangel Josephy. Just there in the background there, you can see that the colours that the horse will now be carrying, not black colours with a white hoop, but those colours there on number 8. So that is a change. Kelpie Gray's favourite. Here's Chris.
2: So we've got Kelpie Gray at the top of the market. Graham and I just discussed it on Extra that we felt he was a touch short, Graham.
3: Yeah, he's been 6-4. He's eased slightly, but that seems tight for a horse who's not won for a couple of years or more. He has 4 wins on his record, and he is knocking at the door at the moment. And he was unlucky here last time, because whereas Monhammer got a gap at the perfect moment up the inside and capitalised, Kelpie Gray was just checked back in a pocket, approaching the final and just inside the final furlong. By the time he got out, Monhammer was beginning to assert. So he's run really well on his last couple of starts, but that seems a tightish price in a race where Monhammer's in good form. So is Are We Nearly There, Dad. Kelpie Gray's obviously in good nick. Willowing Hearn will be suited by this step back a trip. There is your jolly. Paul Mulrennan has the task of making sure he gets smooth sailing today.
2: Yeah, didn't quite work out for him last time out.
3: Are We Nearly There, Dad should run well here, especially if he doesn't have to go off quite so hard as last time.
2: Yeah, did dispute a strong gallop last time out. Let's see how they go with Darren.
4: So, journey of 7 furlongs, Real Jack playing up a little. And they're off. A bit of a coming together involving Willowing Hearn, Kelpie Gray and Real Jack as they came out of the starting stalls. This is the Musselburgh Members Handicap. Real Jack breaking the line. Ramon Deloria rather keen. Rail runner Mr. Blue Sky. And to the right is Are We Nearly There, Dad, who's now just looking to get in. So the lead is held by Mr. Blue Sky and Real Jack. Those two being followed by Ramon Deloria, Are We Nearly There, Dad, and then Keep Me Stable, Willowing Hearn, Kelpie Gray, Palace Lord. Monhammer, blue cap alongside the green and white jacket of JKR Cobbler as they approach the turn in. And Archangel Giuseppe is at the back, half a mile out. It's Mr. Blue Sky who leads them in. Leads by just over a length to Real Jack, then Ramon Deloria, and Are We Nearly There, Dad, in the red cap, followed by Keep Me Stable. Kelpie Gray now angling to the outside, or trying to. Palace Lord is to the outer as well. Monhammer to the right with the blue cap. Leaders are being followed by Keep Me Stable, and no move yet from JKR Cobbler. Back marker is Archangel Giuseppe. Inside the final two, Real Jack and Willowing Hearn taking over now. To the left is Keep Me Stable coming with run. Kelpie Gray, JKR Cobbler. Monhammer also trying to charge home. Inside the final furlong, Willowing Hearn, Real Jack, and far rail is Keep Me Stable. Here comes JKR Cobbler down the centre of the course, and it is JKR Cobbler who wins. Another winner for Ian Jardine Stable. Real Jack second place. Back in third was Keep Me Stable.
2: Double on the day for Ian Jardine. JKR Cobbler, another one for the Inform Stable. Took the opening race, they take the penultimate race. Jack Nichols.
5: Tomago Tiara in trap 5. So opening price 9-2, current price 5-2. 2 metre start, Shantum and Nicholas's Greyhound, who did win a couple of handicaps in September. 5-2 is Autumn Athlete running out of the 2. Veteran of over 100 starts, gets 8 metres here. 7-2 is Willow's Hope. Scratch Dog. A little bit easier to back, actually, out to 7-2 from 9-4 in the race with Donegal Tiara last time. Finished about 4 lengths further back. And then Ballyquin Neve on the inside. Just the second start for this June puppy. Glen Garbell, Unanimous Madam, June 25 whelp. He's 8-1 from 9-2. 4 is the middle seed. The others are railers. Although, don't think we've got too many what you call really tight railers here. Autumn Athlete, a trap 2 dog, perhaps the ground most likely to stick nearer towards the fence. Whitburn Warriors, though, the only middle seed, is at 2-1. So the runners will move up shortly. There's the stagger then with 15 metres between them. Whitburn Warriors holds on to favouritism at 2-1 and now just a quarter of a point shorter than Donegal Tiara, running out of trap 5. It's been all the rage for this race.

will come towards the traps. Then for the 4:20 Tourist at Sunderland, racing to come from Nottingham later, which will race alongside Yarmouth and Toaster. Place then

And they're off. And they're race away for this handicap. Then down the middle of the track comes Ballyquinneath, this young puppy, as they go around the first bend.

0: The lead continues to be about four lengths over Autumn Athlete, who runs in second place. Then in behind those, Whitburn Warriors. There's been no order change, so they go down the far side. Six now making a move on five. So Willow's Hope closing in on Donegal Tiara. One still in front, Ballyquin Neve, the youngster. Two now, Autumn Athlete with a run. Takes over, four finishing best of all to the line. Two Autumn Athlete and Whitburn Warriors trap four. Likely to be in that order.
1: Seven. And now going in, First Folio.

0: Nothing Frantic. Izzy Fast and Kim Barrett. The Mayor Raffles Angel. Number four. Ready? And they're off. Racing for the First Furnishings Handicap Stakes out over the six furlongs, and Good Earth has broken well in the dark blue silks, leading from Kimbara and First Folio. More than near side is Methgal, racing a shade isolated along with Izzy Fast. Those two towards the stand side, the rest more in the centre. So as they race through the end of the opening couple of furlongs, Good Earth leading from Kimbara, First Folio, Methgal. Splash Fast side then, together with So Sassy, and then came Frantic. Izzy Fast more near side, Raffles Angel and Delude. Then Dark Side Thunder, and behind him then is Startled Lady. Right over on the far side there is Rebenska as they race now through halfway. Good Earth together with Kimbara, Splash. These line up across the course from First Folio, the grey. Near side, Izzy Fast now moving on from Methgal as they work inside the final quarter of a mile. Good Earth, First Folio, Kimbara, then Rebenska. So Sassy coming into it. Izzy Fast with major claims here near side, racing down towards the final furlong, and it's Izzy Fast. She leads overall, pressed by Methgal. So Sassy making a run towards the centre, then Good Earth and First Folio inside the final half of furlong. Izzy Fast over So Sassy and Methgal heading for the finish. Izzy Fast, she's won it from So Sassy and Methgal, clear from First Folio, Good Earth and Startled Lady.
1: Juno here on the comeback. Big run anticipated, 11-8 chance from 2-1. Mentioned those draws for the semi-finals of the Oaks came out a little bit earlier on. That's the third semi-final. What a fiercely competitive heat that is, with three of the winners from last weekend and three of the Graham Holland team engaged there. Bali Doltina gets the inside, Bombay Special 6, and Nui Nuganda in the 5. Hedford Fiona with plenty of speed in the middle. Dapper Duffy ran well. A quick time behind Strike It Sky. Slingshot Poppy in there as well. That is going to be a horrendously hard heat to get out of. So good luck to the connections with the runners in the third heat, third semi-final. Well, Cronodi Juno is 13-8 here, was 2-1. And 11-4, by and get 50s, Chris's Dixie on the outside for Nick Carter. No excuses last time, having broken. All in.

then off and they race away. 5 Hazelwood, Mandy, Brokewell, Winfield Speed on the inside. Fort Front Layla trying to go with them. Cronodi Juno, the 4, is getting tangled, the favourite. They're at the home bend now. Hazelwood, Mandy by about a length. 3, Front Layla got a chance on the far side, but they go to the judge. 5 wins. Hazelwood, Mandy, 3, and then the 1, Infield Speed.

0: the end was beaten 6 lengths. He's off a mark of 74 now, the same mark as the mark off which he raced that day, whereas Pillar of Hope, he's up to a mark of 80, up by £9 from that run. And Pillar of Hope actually finished fourth in that Down Royal race last year when he didn't have a whole lot of luck in running through the race, but he won well this time. It's just a case of whether he can back it up. Paul Sweeney's horse with Patrick McGettigan, fresh from his victory in the Tsarevich on Saturday, on board. Connectio, yeah, won well the last day at Down Royal, not the 60 contest. He's up £11, but he did win really well. He did come down the outside that day and got the better of Shay's Dream. Shay's Dream went to Killarney and won next time off a £2 higher mark. And Connectio, still a lightly raced horse down towards the bottom of the weights. He's only had 7 runs on turf. And he's got a wide draw today. Again, he had a wide draw the last day at Down Royal. He was out in stall 13 and he raced wide the whole way, but he always travelled well through his race. So he's interesting. Unfold, very interesting horse as well for Anthony McCann. He's having his first run since arriving from France. He won at Chantilly on the all-weather for Andre Fabre in his penultimate run. And his dam's a half-sister to Izzy Top, who was a top-class filly for John Gosden, won the Middleton Stakes and the Pretty Polly and the Prix Jean Ruminé. And his grand dam is ZZ Top, also from the Helena Springfield family. And she was obviously top class as well, won a Prix de l'Opera. First for Michael Stout. So Unfold was fairly cheaply bought at the Tattersall's Guineas sale back in April by Anthony McCann. Another yard that's been in really good form of late. So it's going to be interesting to see how he goes. His first run since being gelded. Unfold his first run in a hood as well.
1: Over a mile, 4 rearing, leaving stalls and losing some ground was oh so charming. Ephesus and the firing line, with on the inside Adele in between them, is Mocking, followed by Rocky in the middle of the track to the outside Lauderdale King, and then Justenzia, Coolsteed's way right in behind the leading line, followed by the top weight Pillar of Hope. Racing inside their final 10 furlongs, and it is Ephesus. Over the far side is Adele. Close up in third is Lauderdale King, followed by Rocky, Pillar of Hope, London toward Justenzia, Mocking, and then Unfold and Coolsteed's Way, Flying Fortress, 4 lengths to Erzong, and then a Tayat on the inside of Matt Connor, followed by Connectio and Oso Charm. Along the side of the track, 7.5 furlongs to go. Disputing the lead, Adele and Ephesus, they turn a length in front of Lauderdale King, and then Pillar of Hope and Rocky, Justenzia, Mocking, and Lundutwan, Coolsteed's Way and Unfold. And then Flying Fortress, a bit of a break to Matt Connor on the outside of Earth Song, followed by Connectio, Atea, and still at the back by 3 lengths is Oh So Charming. Heading inside the halfway stage in the on-course vets handicap. Not a whole lot between Adele, Jamie Powell. One from the rail is Ephesus and Mel Sheridan, followed by Lauderdale King and Andy Slattery. Order pretty much unchanged up front, followed by Pillar of Hope and Rocky and Justenzia, Mocking, and then Coolsteed's Way. Couple of lengths to Unfold, and then Flying Fortress, Connectio next with their song. Heading for the approach to the straight, nudged along in front is Adele. Looming up is Lauderdale King, followed by Pillar of Hope, and then Justenzia. Rocky driven behind them in fifth. Weakening is Ephesus, passed by Coolsteed's Way and Mocking, and then Connectio. Passing their point of departure, Adele. Pumping away now is Lauderdale King, followed by Justenzia and Pillar of Hope, as they race on to the final 2 furlongs. It's Adele from Lauderdale King, Justenzia, Pillar of Hope next. Followed then after a few lengths break, Coolsteed's Way, fading is Rocky, and then Mocking in the middle of the track is Connectio. They race to the final furlong. It's Adele from Lauderdale King, and going between them is Pillar of Hope, being followed by Coolsteed's Way, Connectio, and Justenzia. 150 yards to go. It's a straight battle between Pillar of Hope and Adele as they close in. It's Pillar of Hope and Patrick McGinnion justifying top weight from Adele, close third.
0: Pillar of Hope has done it again for £9.
2: 6 has been missing the break. 4's normally slowly away, so 1 has not had a couple of great starts either, but might get a better position today back on the inside. And even the 2 missed the break last time, having bounced out the run before. So, quite frankly, predicting the leader is all but impossible in this race. Kai Murray Rio, 11 to 10. Line of Delos. young puppy now 15 to 8 from 11 to 4. Greyhounds are ready to go in. Grey afternoon at Monmore.

Racing away we go. Two, Longacres Cassie does break well as anticipated. Goes to the bend in front from No Duff Delta. The favourite in the red is about four lengths down Tully Murray Rio as they take the home bend then. So still Longacres Casey in the blue. Far side now, Tully Murray Rio's picking up. Here comes the jolly on the far side. Oh, it's close. Two and one. We're going to have to wait for the judge.

0: favourite. Now just the five runners in this. He's a six-year-old trained by Dan Skelton. He was fourth at Warwick last time. He's got a win in a National Hunt flat race at Chepstow in January of 25 to his name. Point to points, he was a winner in February of 24. He's quite lightly raced last couple of years. Muskoka's the longest priced of them. Pulled up the last twice. Wincanton and Warwick, April and March. Has won one of his 12 steeplechases so far. Hereford, just before Christmas of 2024. And Gia Magic has done a lot of winning. Third last time at Bangor in September, to one at Utox here, and again at Utoxeter in May and June and July. Down at the post now. Yeah, 15 to 8 now, Big Cadillac. But two big movers. Sunshine Diamond, 11 to 4, was 9 to 2. Gia Magic, 11 to 4, was 7 to 2. Did touch 5 to 2 at one stage. 13 to 2, Top Guy from 5. Muskoka, 9s or thereabouts. Been a bit bigger and been a bit shorter as well. A few seconds to race time. It's like a fruity one. Mango-y. Oh, yeah. I love it,
1: man. The right is pretty pure. No, the actual current.
0: Flags up. Coming in at the entrance of the back straight. And they're off. They race away. 16 fences they'll jump, a little shy of 3 miles the trip. Muskoka, dark and light blue, leads early on, couple of lengths ahead. Gia Magic in the black and yellow is in second position as they come to fence number one. Favourites next, Big Cadillac, maroon and white colours, chestnut horse, races in company with one of the big movers in the betting, Sunshine Diamond in white and green. Top Guy, as they approach the second, the open ditch, is the back marker of these five runners, and they clear that with a good 10 lengths first to last here. On towards two more plain fences down the back straight with about a 3-length lead for Muskoka. Visored Head comes towards this. Getting closer though, I think, now in the yellow sleeves. Gia Magic, who races wider on the course. More towards the centre of the racing line is the maroon and white colours of the chestnut Big Cadillac. And second and third places. Then the nose-banded Sunshine Diamond, white and green colours. So they jump four. It's a mighty leap there from Big Cadillac. Big leap over it. Landed a bit steep as well. Top Guy, pink and blue diamond jacket, continues to be fifth and last as they draw down to the end of the back straight for the first time in this copy bet overnight best odds guarantees handicap chase. So Muskoka and Charlie Todd set out in front, continue to be the leaders. Second and third racing together in maroon and white Big Cadillac. Harry Skelton more to the rail, bit wider, in fact he is a definite second now by a half length or so. To the black and yellow, Gia Magic, Theo Gillard. 2 lengths off those, best turned out winner, Sunshine Diamond. Jack Tudor moves along in fourth place, and that's about 2 lengths off him to Tristan Durrell with diamonds of pink and blue. On Top Guy, still fifth and last. Inside the last 2 miles, they level up down the straight for the first time. Fence five, Muskoka, couple of lengths ahead on touching down. Clear second place for Big Cadillac. Gia Magic, yellow sleeves, couple of lengths behind extreme left in third place as they come through fence six. Behind those, and going now into, in fact, going to be pulled up, I think, is Gia Magic, number eight. Gia Magic pulled up after jumping fence number six. So leaving a quartet, which are still headed by Muskoka. He's still chased by Big Cadillac. Sunshine Diamond inherits third position. Top Guy, fourth, and now fourth and last. So they're on the run-in with just over a circuit remaining and eight fences jumped, eight more to take. Quite a long run before they get to the next of those, which is over the far side. So it's Muskoka and Charlie Todd continuing to lead, always being in front. Second position, maroon and white colours, a big Cadillac. It's only two lengths off the leader. Then white and green jacket, a Sunshine Diamond. Continues to be third place, about a length and a half behind big Cadillac. And Top Guy, content to view all of his rivals, continues to be the back marker of the four that remain as they swing left-handed and make their way off to the far side of the course. About 8-10 lengths first to last. Quite well strung out, about two lengths the gap between each of them. The lead continues to be with Muskoka. Big Cadillac in second position, just a length and a half ahead of the nose-banded Sunshine Diamond, and only a couple of lengths behind him to Top Guy. So one circuit completed, away down the far side for the final time, with Muskoka continuing to be in front. Over that to Big Cadillac in second as they approach now the open ditch for the second and final time. It is fence number 10, Muskoka to Big Cadillac, and then Sunshine Diamond and Top Guy. At the open ditch, Muskoka reach for it, but over clear. Little bit untidy as the third place runner, Sunshine Diamond, is now four lengths behind Big Cadillac in second place. Top Guy still the back marker. Six more to jump. Blue colours to Muskoka. Length and a half ahead. Little nod in second place from Big Cadillac on touching down. Sunshine Diamond behind those. On the right is Top Guy, who continues to be the back marker. But all four still have a chance as they move down towards the final fence in the back straight. Muskoka continues to be okay. Once again, a little nod in third position, this time from Sunshine Diamond as they draw down to the end of the back straight. So Muskoka will turn left-handed, having always been in front. The maroon and white colours is Big Cadillac in second place, although he now really is closing down on this leader. Now they're matching strides. Two lengths away, Sunshine Diamond on the tails of this pair, and a couple of lengths behind him to Top Guy. Crown of the Bend, there's only four or five lengths between the four that remain. They have four fences to go. Muskoka trying to hold on to the lead. Big Cadillac in second position, a half length behind, just ridden along a little bit. Sunshine Diamond, white and green on the tails of these, and they've gone away. Five lengths to Top Guy. At the fourth last, and Muskoka's gone. And slightly hampered as well, Sunshine Diamond. And they run down then to the third last. Big Cadillac left in front at the fourth last is a good six, seven lengths ahead now. A Sunshine Diamond in second, Top Guy back in third place. They have two more fences to jump. Big Cadillac over the second last and clear from Sunshine Diamond and then Top Guy. Muskoka and Charlie Todd both on their feet. Last fence, Big Cadillac left clear at the fourth last. Jumped the last 10 lengths ahead. Sunshine Diamond in second place, can't get any closer. And Top Guy's in third, so they'll come home at very wide margins at three that finish here. But Big Cadillac and Harry Skelton will coast home to success. Sunshine Diamond in second position, and Top Guy will be third and last to get round.

0: payment, so we'll see. He's got strong rises to come, though, for the rest of the day. So we'll look forward to seeing how they progress. Yeah, the money for this Harper Go side, who's been well-backed, said there's an element that this horse might be playing for a future in a different operation. He's in the horses and training sales in just 2 weeks' time. It's a colt by Mohatha on first start, so we'll see what the horse is capable of. Hilbury's gone in. Charlie Johnston looks for four on the day. That would be two at Kempton in successive divisions of this after having had a winner at both Yarmouth and Musselburgh earlier. So one by one they go in. I handed over to John Hunt in good time, I thought, earlier. But unfortunately, we had one that rather played up, that being Paddy Cool, who had to be backed away. So I won't do the same thing. Tredegar Square, 11-8. 9-4, Albie Rich. Harper Goes side now 7-2. Money coming again. Hua Bari is 15-2. 9-1 now. Desert Legend, who's got plenty of experience, 71 rated. That gelding by Dabawi Legend. And then huge prices the others. But we had a 100-1 third in our first race. So wouldn't be out of the blue for that to happen again. Right, I think that's a better time. So let's get up to John for race two.
1: No worries, Nick. Thank you ever so much indeed. So, Neil Satis Supreme in the pink and light green colours. The last one to go in. We're ready. They're off and racing. This for the second division of the Racing TV EBF Restricted Novice Stakes race, which saw Taran Bolter slow to get going and also nudged along early as Saburo. And also at the back is Alpha Bella. So those newcomers all just struggling a little bit early. Hua Baray has come through to lead from Desert Legend. On the outside, Tredegar Square, who made such an interesting debut here, a winning one a couple of months ago. Second start tonight, and Tredegar Square, Red Sleeves, moves second now, ahead of Alberich, who's in third and fourth place now for Desert Legend. In fifth is Twilight Fox, who's well in touch. Frankie Power is in sixth to the outside. Neil Satis Supreme next, followed then by Harpago Side. Harpago Side is then tracked by Taran Bolter as they move into the straight. Saburo still nudged along, and Alpha Bella still at the back end of the field. So they now glide into the final 2.5 furlongs. Tredegar Square is drawing alongside Hua Baray. On the rail next is Alba Ridge, and still in touch is Desert Legend. A little gap then back to Harpago Side, who is definitely getting the hang of things. Twilight Fox running on nicely as well. Tredegar Square trying to go past them, but Alba Ridge in particular is strong between the two of them. Hua Baray, and here is Harpago Side together with Twilight Fox. They're both good finishers, and these two now draw alongside as they hit the line tight. Three-way go there. Twilight Fox on the far side. In the middle, that was Alba Rich, and Harpago Side down the stand side. They're the three the judge needs to split.
2: A tremendous finish. Looks like far side, yeah, it is far side, I think. Twilight Fox has just prevailed for Henry Candy and Nicola Curry. The other two are Albrich middle, Harpago Side this side. Thought Harpago Side was coming to win this, but hasn't quite got there. Very green on debut. It's a good effort from that horse. But it looks like, yep, it's been called Twilight Fox, 100-1. 100-1 for Henry Candy, who owns the horse as well. Nicola Curry on board, second start. The son of Twilight Sun has gone in the second at Kempton. Okay, Musselburgh, runners going down. This is a mile, 7 furlongs and 217 yards for their 450. Alpine Sierra's 3-1, it's 7-2. Ned Broy, 5-1. Stormont Jura, Fairydale, 5-1, 13-2. Mr. Withington, Simple Star, 15-2, it's 11-1. Galahad, Threpwood, and Falaise Blanc is 40-1. 3-1, Alpine Sierra, here's Chris.
3: So Alpine Sierra at the top of the market. Bill Farns has just telling us about his planned trip to Hong Kong.
4: Terrible job by him, interrupting our broadcast.
3: Alpine Sierra is the favourite for this 2 mile handicap that closes the card, Graham. Not hard to make the argument. What do you think about the step up in trip?
4: It's interesting because they've waited a good while, haven't they? 8 years of age for him to make his 2 mile debut. He's been running creditably at Haydock and Ayr in similarly modest handicaps, and he's had 7 wins, and he's back down to the mark he won from at Carlisle in May. So I'm going round the houses to suggest that he has a fair chance of staying this trip, but I think it's going to be quite a good test, Chris. this, because we have a couple of proven stayers who are very effective on the speed, and a couple of horses stepping up in distance who are both from the Goldie stable, Alpine Sierra, and the much younger and likely to improve at this trip, Storm Ondura. She looked well in the paddock. I thought Storm Ondura and the top one, Ned Broy, were the two who took my eye in terms of the way they look.
3: Yeah, Ned Broy, for a stable looking for a third winner of the afternoon, already had a couple, and thought did quite well to win at Newcastle when last seen, because was a decent way back in a race where they hadn't gone that hard.
4: Well, he has back form with Alpine Sierra. He was second to that horse at Hamilton in May, and Alpine Sierra was just a bit too lively, a bit too sharp for him that day. He's 1 from 9 on the all weather, 0 for 2 on turf, but I'm pretty confident he'll handle the turf. And his 2 mile win at Newcastle, yes, it was a while ago, just over 10 weeks ago, but he kept galloping, he kept grinding, and the second from the Newcastle race won at Doncaster on the turf next time. Only up 2 pounds. I think he should run a solid race. Storm Ondura is, she's not an improver as such, but she might just improve at this longer trip. 0 for 15 at up to 1.5 miles. Tends to be dropped out in rear. I don't know whether that'll be the case at this longer distance. Second times 2 at Hamilton in the mud. She might get back, but by Golden Horn, I think she has fair chances of getting the trip. That is Alpine Sierra going in for Paul Mulrennan. Others to mention, Simple Star won tidily over 1.6 miles here. 2 mile is no problem. Fairy Dale, she was a bit, I don't know whether she's always like this, Chris, but she was right on the edge in the paddock. She was on her toes and just champing the bit. So she led on her 2 mile debut at Catterick and kept digging in what was a pretty ordinary race.
3: You would imagine that she will go forward once again. Here, there is one of the market leaders, Ned Broy. Jack Nicholls looking for a second winner of the afternoon as well. Simple Star, not as strong in the market today as was the case when winning here last time out. You can almost guarantee that he'll blow the start. Whether he can get into it from there on, we will see. And we will see in the company of Darren Owen for the final time today.
5: Thanks, Chris. Last one to go in. That is Fairy Dale. They are set to go, all in. They're off. Slow start there for Simple Star. This is the Racing TV handicap. 2 miles in front of them, Alpine Sierra and Fairydale were the first two to jump into stride. Falaise Blanc just in behind them with Mr. Withington in the blue and yellow. Ned Broy, the Newcastle scorer, has the pink and grey silks to the rail, being followed by Galahad Threepwood, and then a few lengths away to Storm Ondura, who's several lengths ahead of the slow starting Simple Star. So they come down the straight with over a circuit in front of them, and it is Paul Mulrennan aboard Alpine Sierra with for company Fairy Dale and David Allen. And David Allen's mount now just about a length and a half in the slipstream. So it's Alpine Sierra, Fairy Dale, Falaise Blanc, the black and blue Galahad Threepwood now taking closer order. Falaise Blanc is just behind now the leaders, with Mr. Withington and Ned Broy following, then Storm Ondura and Simple Star is a long last, and they're right in front of the stands. And it is Alpine Sierra with a 3-length advantage over Fairy Dale. They're at the winning post. Galahad Threepwood in third. Falaise Blanc is half a length further back in fourth. Going into the turn, Mr. Withington and Ned Broyer together. They're being chased by Storm Ondura, and Simple Star continues at

0: On the outside of it, Galahad 3 foot, the pale blue and white of Falaise Blanc, blue and yellow Mr. Withington, chased by Ned Broy. And Simple Star has now passed one, that's Storm Ondura. Down towards the final 3/4 of a mile or so, and it is Alpine Sierra, the leader for the stable of Jim Goldie, leads Galahad 3 foot and Greg Fairley, with Fairydale and Mr. Withington just in behind them. And they are in front of Falaise Blanc, then Simple Star, Ned Broy and Jack Nichols, and last of all is Storm Ondura, as they now angle towards the turn with 5 furlongs to cover. And it is Alpine Sierra in front by 1 length, to Galahad 3 foot second. Mr. Withington now attempts to make closer order on the outside of Fairydale as they head towards the turn. Then Falaise Blanc, Simple Star, Ned Broy and Storm Ondura will turn into the straight of the four pole last of all, down towards the final 3 furlongs. The lead by 3/4 of a length is held by Alpine Sierra from Galahad 3 foot, Falaise Blanc. Just behind the leaders, Fairydale being pushed along. Simple Star is about 4 lengths off the pace. Ned Broy is to the right, attempting to make ground as they fan out towards the final 1/4 mile. Widest of all is Storm Ondura, is going to come from off the pace. Galahad 3 foot now tries to take over. Simple Star with a run. Here comes Storm Ondura, then Ned Broy, Falaise Blanc, heading down towards the last furlong. Storm Ondura to the outside of Galahad 3 foot. Storm Ondura for Lauren Young has hit the front now, and it's Storm Ondura going on by a good couple of lengths, followed by Galahad 3 foot in second. And this is long awaited. It's a first win for Storm Ondura. Storm Ondura the winner. It's another one for the Goldie camp. Galahad 3 foot second, then Ned Broy and Falaise Blanc.
1: Yep, it is a first career success for Storm Ondura. The Golden Horn filly up in trip for the first time has shown improvement for that step up in distance, going from the back of the field to first position in pretty decisive fashion, Graham.
2: I wouldn't mind betting Jim Goldie gets her out relatively handy, Chris. Winning on Monday gives you a pretty wide window to contest the handicap under a penalty, and if she does, she's going to be right hard to beat, because in a race run at quite a decent gallop early on, Paul Mulrennan on stablemate Alpine Sierra steadied it noticeably just before halfway. She gets back, that's the way she's ridden, but she has swept clear of some informed horses down the outside, and she's absolutely full mile value for this clear margin. And Golden Horn is a very strong influence for stamina, and she's bounded clear, won by 3.5 value for a bit more. She's going to be hard to beat under a penalty. I know it took her 15-16 goals to win one, but she's only going to be rated low 50s under a penalty. She's just a bit better than that at this trip, isn't she?
1: And the trip does open up avenues, and she's still going to be eligible for weakish races for a good while. Back-to-back good runs for Galahad 3, but he's clearly back in good form.
2: He is. By contrast, Alpine Sierra, who led, ridden as if there were no doubts about this distance, but he's checked out quite tamely. Ned Broy looked well and ran more than respectably, picking up a minor check, but it's one-way traffic for Lauren Young and Storm Ondura. She was in good nick over a mile and a half, just getting beaten a couple of times at a mile and a half.
3: Together with Desert Charm in the Stars and Stripes, and here's Sadie, the black jacket there for Christian Howarth, just at the rear of the field. They continue the way up the home straight, and they'll soon be a halfway. Aspel leading from in second, Living in Hope, with those Stars Supreme, Romantic Twilight, Deeper Out, then Potter's Prince and Abu Royal. Echo That, looking to move up into it with Astronomica for company. Potter's Prince still covered up towards the near side, together with Desert Charm, and racing in company with Diamond Alley. Here's Sadie Merapi, Deeper Out on the course, as a head now down towards the final 1/4 mile. Aspel ridden in front, so too Living in Hope. Also pushed along is Star Supreme, Abu Royal, Astronomica, Desert Charm trying to get going. Potter's Prince apparently going really well towards the stand side, now beginning to make his effort. Final furlong looming. Potter's Prince into the lead now from Star Supreme. Desert Charm out in the clear, finishing down the centre. Then the far side, here's Sadie, but it's all over here. Potter's Prince is scorching clear. Double up for Callum Shepherd. Potter's Prince the winner. It was Desert Charm in second, back in third with Star Supreme, and then Astronomica.
4: First number 5, Potter's Prince. Second number 6. Third number 10, and the fourth place horse number 4. So the provisional results of today's final race, the Moulton Racing Club handicap.

0: five stakes, first number five, Potter's Prep.
1: Specialist, or I've got specialist form here at the track, which wouldn't be for every horse, and neither would the surface, I suppose. The previous winner in the background there was Silky Lass, the green and white. Two in this race for Ursa Major Racing. It's a distinguishing white cap for Sassy Glory, who's just going through shot there. Same colour just going through shot is Bay Dream Believer, who's an eight-time previous winner. We've got 2 7-year-olds and 1 5-year-old here taking on the 3-year-olds. Two of the older horses are the Ursa Major runners. Second fiddle is the other one. There's Carmel Valley down at the start. She's yet to win. She's shaped with promise on a few occasions, mind. As to his horse in the background there, Sailor's Return, actually won at Southwell back in August, was not beaten far here last time out. All the runners are down at the start. We're under a minute now from post time. As to the runners just arriving down at the start. Maria de Silva 9-4 now at the top of the market. Sailor's Return and 11-4. 4-1 for second fiddle. 5-1 Gumar. Espinita 8-1 from 9-1 and 22-1. Bar those. Loading up will begin shortly. Yeah, we better mention Espinita then, the grey. I've not seen her down at the start just yet. She was one of the ones that was going down with second fiddle. They were the last pair to get down there. They are there now, though, but they've just not gone behind the stalls yet. Yeah, actually, only just got down there. Espinita's victories have all come on the all-weather. 2 at Wolverhampton. 1 also at Lingfield. Second fiddle and Carmel Valley were 2 that were about this morning. Carmel Valley in particular, 12-1 from 40s this morning, albeit has drifted back out to 22-1 now. So all the runners down at the start and the loading will shortly begin. Carmel Valley might run okay. She's also just won the best turned out award ahead of the race. Loading about to begin. Loading up process about to begin. Bay Dream Believer will be the first one to load with Safi Osborne on board. Second fiddle coming in with Andrew Mullen on board. A 5-time previous course winner. Carmel Valley going in on the far side. Sailor's Return coming into stall 7. Sailor's Return coming in. So 7 more left to load. Leela Wadi in the noseband with Connor Beasley on board. Into stall 5. Maria de Silva and PJ McDonald into 11. Amber Hammer and Kean Horgan into stall 6. Gubar coming in. Silky Lass, Espinita and Bay Dream Believer also out the back. Sassy Glory coming in. White cap, same colours as Bay Dream Believer, but a different coloured cap for Sassy Glory. Silky Lass is coming in. And Espinita will be one of the final ones. It's not the final one. Bit of movement in one of the stalls. I think it's stall 3, Silky Lass. Espinita coming in to the stall next to her. And we are ready to go. Silky Lass rearing up in stall 3. They're off, racing away. Silky Lass and Leela Wadi, along with Sailor's Return. Not the best into stride for this Sky Sports Racing Sky 415 Phillies handicap over the straight mile. Towards the left, Sassy Glory in the white cap is prominent early on, along with Amber Hammer in the light blue jacket. Away to the right with the striped sleeves, Carmel Valley also well to the fore. Silky Lass in the green and white diamonds also handy at the end of the first 2 furlongs, followed by Gumar in a yellow cap. Maria de Silva is next in the field, the white and black colours more towards the near side, being followed by Lila Wardy more to the far side, along with Espinita in the royal blue jacket. Second fiddle in the back trio, along with Sailors returning against the near side running grail, Baydream Believer. Coming down towards the halfway stage, against the near side running grail, Sassy Glory with the white cap narrowly in front. Amber Hammer one off the rail, within her neck as they come and head down to the final three furlongs. Silky Rasad in the centre, chased along Ass for More, followed by Carmel Valley to the right, Espinita furthest to the right, along with Gumar in a yellow cap, looking for a way through. Same comments for second fiddle, and Maria de Silva more towards the near side as they come inside the final two furlongs. Carmel Valley strikes the front, edges on by a length and a half, chased now by Maria de Silva in the white jacket. The yellow cap to the far side is Gumar, no run at all for second fiddle. Further back in the field, they come down to the final furlong. Carmel Valley, the leader from Gumar, Maria de Silva with towards the near side, Baydream Believer beginning to run on. They're inside the final half furlong. Carmel Valley driven right out in the hands of Jason Hart, leads by just over a length, approaching the line. Carmel Valley gets off the mark at the 10th attempt, beats Baydream Believer into a dispute to second close zone with Gumar on the far side. Second fiddle and Maria de Silva the next pair home.
2: Be doing something different from their normal running styles. Inverbay showed a liking for this venue over hurdles recently. It was a big price on that occasion. And even the old boy, a bit of a veteran autocrat, feels like autocrat is older than a six-year-old, but he's in good nick at the moment, and a little bit weak in the market close to the off, but his tardy starts that sometimes we get with the horse is a little bit of a concern. I suppose the only one off for money I can see is down towards the bottom, Pietro Nimt, Patrick McGilligan, obviously having a cracking run of things over the last few days. It's been money for that one at fancy prices, so that's probably the one for money at the moment, but pretty quiet market with Balaheen just about trading favouritism close to the off.
3: We've had some tough races on the card today, but this is just about tops it all, doesn't it? It's very tough.
2: Yeah, it's difficult to see a pace angle into the race. It's a tricky little contest, but Balaheen is just about going to go a favourite.
3: Yeah. Okay, John, that is it from myself and John here in the studio. Thank you, John.
4: Thank you.
3: Ella McNeil and Rachel Candelora making their way into the studio very shortly as we go back to Don at Roscom.
5: Thanks, Angus. Thanks very much to you and to John for all your help throughout the afternoon. This is our finale at Roscommon, not just for the day, but for the year. So, been a good year at Roscommon. It's kind of flown by, actually, in lots of ways. But competitive contest with which to bring the curtain down. And Balaheen, yeah, I think she's a worthy favourite, as the lads were saying there. She's got a mark of 63. She's racing in a not-to-60 contest. She won well the last day. She goes well on the ground. She comes into the race in good form. Jim Bulger's horse is in good form as well. Admiral Beauty was a good winner at Nace there the other day. She was a big price that day, Admiral Beauty. And Showist was obviously a game winner of our rated race earlier on today. Stayed on really grittily over 10.5 furlongs. Just got a quick market update. Balaheen is still our favourite at 4-1. She's been solid at the top of the market. Royal Belief out a little bit to 9-2 from 4-1. It's then 11-2 Inverbay. She was bigger prices this morning. She won over hurdles here the last time she was here back on the flat today. A night away is a 6-1 shot in from 7-1, I think, because the captain disappeared. But a night away, yeah, we're just having a chat about a night away on extra. We didn't get to see him in the parade ring. He's got a nice draw on Stall 1, and Jimmy Dalton seemed to good effect in Cisterna earlier on, bidding for a double on the day, and I ran well at Ballyston the last day. He travelled into his race really nice. He looked a likely winner on the run inside the 2 furlong marker, but then Maxwell Smart travelled into his race equally well for James Ryan. I think rode Maxwell Smart that day, and in the end a night away couldn't match Maxwell Smart, but he still kept on well to finish a good second in the end. He raced off a mark of 53 that day. He's off the same mark today. He did wear cheek pieces the last day to go with his tongue tie. He doesn't wear the cheek pieces today. He does retain the tongue tie, but another horse comes into the race in good form, and he's well drawn in Stall 1. But that looks like it for our finale.
6: 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Thank you for your support. Handicap is over the mile 4, up for the lead among the pines, Royal Belief, James Henry, the grey Burlington House, and

0: to the outside is the goose's coat. As Burlington House just picks it up from the dark nose band of James Henry on the left is Royal Belief, followed by Among the Pines, a canto, Zesty Bell in Verbay, the goose is cooked, followed by Queen of Astolat, and then Duleague Street and the Night Away, and Ballykeen, the five-day winner. Two-thirds of the way down the field, followed by Vervain, and then Autocrat, Pietro Namt, and Rio Dosi is the back mark. In the lead is Burlington House, with the circuit to go. From a canto improving into second, third is Royal Belief. In fourth place is James Henry, and then comes Zesty Bell, Among the Pines and Inverbay, and the goose is cooked next, as they bear right-handed towards the back straight. Burlington House and Diego Lima with an narrow advantage from a canto and Adam Caffrey third. Royal Belief and Colin Keane from James Henry and Julian Pietropalo in fourth. And Zesty Bell Among the Pines and Verbay the Goose is cooked. Duleague Street and the Night Away and Queen of Astolat and then Ballykeen. Autocrat Vervain, Rio Dosi swaps last with Pietro Namp. They're well stacked up heading inside the halfway stage. They thank you for your support, Andy. Matching strides are Burlington House, the Grey, and the Canto, one from the rail, being followed by Royal Belief and James Henry. As they depart the far side, a Canto and Burlington House together, followed by Royal Belief, James Henry, Zesty Bell, Duleague Street's improved on the outside of Among the Pines. Now being asked to try and close is Ballykeen as they come round the home turn. Narrowly, the leader is a Canto from Burlington House as they return to their point of departure. Nudged after them in third is James Henry. Pushed along is Royal Belief, then Duleague Street and Among the Pines as they swing in, and then Zesty Bell and Ballykeen and Autocrat and Inverbay is lost places. Then the goose is cooked, Rio Dosi, Vervain, Queen of Astolat, and Night Away and Pietro Nant down the straight for the final time. And it is a canto in Burlington House still vying for the lead, followed by Royal Belief. Inverbay angles out. On the inside is Zesty Bell, a furlong and a half to go, a canto from Burlington House, and coming at them is Inverbay, followed then by Rio Dosi, staying on from a long way back ahead of Royal Belief. And it's Inverbay getting the better of a canto, Burlington House, followed by A Night Away and Rio Dosi on the outside. It's Inverbay and Robbie Colgan by over two lengths as they go towards the line. Inverbay is going to double up the course for Aiden Hart. Rio Dosi second in a canto, A Night Away, and Pietro Nam.
1: Nice performance from Inverbay to land the lucky last at Roscommon this afternoon. Won nicely at the track a couple of weeks ago and has done it again for Robbie Colgan and Aidan Howard at a price of 11-2. That was the final race at Roscommon this afternoon. Hello everyone, and a very warm welcome back to the Racing TV studios on this Monday evening. Hope you have all enjoyed the afternoon's action. It's all done and dusted now. We've got Kempton still to come. Two races from Kempton have already happened. We've got seven more to bring you. Nick Lightfoot is our man on track at Kempton this evening, and Rachel Candelora joins me here in the studio. Once again, Rachel, there's been plenty of action at Kempton over the last couple of weeks. How do we find you on this Monday afternoon?
2: I'm in good form.
3: Naught from eight is the stat, so you never know. 10 to one shot, remarkable scamp in trap six. Co-favourites are three now, 2, 3, and 4. You mean Rocking, he's been in good order. Probably the pick of the trio at twos for me. Let's find out. Here we go. Monmouth, 5:12. How's Ronnie? Set to go, Monmouth Green. Off and racing there, Monmore for the 5:12, and his track one name tab, Orion, that gets out strongly. Three Magic will be lucky. Likewise, Remarkable Scamp on the outside shows a bit of pace as well. 3, 6, 1, then comes 4 and 2 as they turn for home. 3 and 1 straighten up first. 4 closest to us is a finisher. Looks like the one name tab, Orion, has done enough, but I will reserve judgment, probably.

0: We will encourage you to get your emails in, because Rachel and I, obviously Kempton is our only card on the channel this afternoon. We'll be previewing some of the races at Ascot this weekend for British Champions Day. Very much looking forward to getting our teeth stuck into those. If you do have any questions regarding racing tonight at Kempton, or perhaps any races that you want to delve into on Saturday, then do get your emails over to us as soon as you can, and we'll do our best to answer those. We're going to get off to Kempton now, because we're only a couple of minutes away from their third contest. It's the Unibet 3 Uniboost a day maiden stakes over 6 furlongs, and as Rachel was just mentioning, ravishing heads the market here for Roger Varian after a 440 day layoff, and the market thinks that she's the one to beat here. It's currently the 11-10 favourite, and that is your favourite in shot. And the market, Rachel, is very much seeing this Roger Varian filly by Noonan Ever the one to beat.
1: Yeah, she was the one we were just talking about, finished third on debut at Ascot back in July of 2025. It was a very, very good run. She was staying on. Very much expect her to improve. Unfortunately, she must have knocked herself, and we haven't seen her for 15 months. She's making the all-weather debut, and I wonder if she's literally just been put in here to have a good run because she's in the horses in training. So,
0: well, let's find out what Nick Lightfoot thinks about this third race at Kempton, and we'll head over there now to get his final thoughts.
2: Good afternoon, Ella and Rachel. Still got the Tis Now Wins for America ringing in my brain from a week ago, Rachel. That is number three. That's Parola, who I thought was quite an interesting runner in this. Had gone in, evidently. I didn't see what exactly happened. It still won. Finley Marsh was in the apparatus of the stalls, but the horse being led round. I thought Parola was really quite an interesting runner. Why not come back to Kempton? But he's currently not with his rider. Came out from under the bottom of the stalls, as I gather, which is a real shame. And the horse has, as a consequence, been withdrawn, which is to the detriment of this race in oh so many ways. We lose a significant runner, and it means, what are we, down to 7 as well. So that's really disappointing. Ravishing, long time absent, but as Rachel said, maybe playing for a future in another yard. Here's John.
3: 7 runners then. That was unfortunate. Parola bursting through the gates just before the off, not with the field. Up front early, Amarist started well. Savvy Rowe is keen in behind the leader, and on the outside, one of the boys settles down nicely in contention as well. Ravishing is back in fourth place. Ossetti comes next, and then Vanessa. And quite a long way back is Katie Louise, several lengths last, as they make their way back round toward the home straight. So they're now approaching the halfway stage. Amarist leading up from one of the boys, Savvy Rowe, and Ravishing looks well positioned. Vanessa's just in behind them, so too Ossetti. No signs yet of Katie Louise being able to close the gap. She's still last as they race then with 2 furlongs left to go. Amarist being ridden along, so too one of the boys. Ravishing taking a bit of time to pick up, so too Ossetti. Amarist with now one of the boys taking the lead, a furlong out. One of the boys from Amarist. The others aren't getting there. Simple as that. Ossetti into third place, but not much closer. One of the boys starting to streak clear now. One of the boys beats Amarist by nearly 3.5 lengths, with Ossetti third and Ravishing in fourth.
2: Big favourite last time, one of the boys has won and is now the winner in a field of maidens. One of the boys 4-1, Hector Crouch, Michael Bell in the colours of Neil, and Alfie Smith, who've got lots to look forward to over the coming month, I'm sure, when it comes to National Hunt. I think Cabra de Matan entered in a beginner's chase later this week. So we'll see, but race fitness clearly being no bar whatsoever in a race for a couple of these, not least our short price favourite, was coming off a significant absence. One of the boys, 70-5 rated after 5 goes. Another that's entered in the sales as well. It was beaten at Newcastle at even money last time. I still thought 6 furlongs, Ella and Rachel, could be the way forward, and has seen it out very well to the line. Quite what the horse has beaten on the day, be it through form or absence, is up for debate, but is in the horses and trainers sales and goes to that, assuming, off the back of a nice win.
0: Thank you, Nick. He did that nicely, didn't he? And a good start for owners Neil and Alfie Smith, as you were saying, who have another runner later on the card with Mr. Bollinger. But it's one of the boys who landed this 6 furlong maiden stakes. And Rachel, we'll take it from the struggling to win one of these of late. I thought got right back to form last time at Newcastle and has done this nicely.
1: No, exactly. His one sort of disappointment in his career was on firm ground at Doncaster. So back on the synthetic surface where all of his form has come from, he's done exceptionally well. And obviously Michael Bell has thought he can definitely win a maiden or a novice because he's kept him out of handicap company. And he's done this imperiously. He sat off the flank of Amarist, another one coming in here off a 16-month break for Hillel Kabasi. She's run really, really well considering the long break herself. She got up in the front and set quickish early fractions. Hector just kept it easy, kept one of the boys on her flank, and then when he decided it was time to go race fitness and
4: back at Enghien for the fifth race of the evening. 2.875. Again, the one doesn't go here. Class D for four-year-olds. Running away with the car, aren't we? A mile six. Here the distance. And the market leader is the 14, Mr. Depet. He's now being joined at the top of the betting by Meteor Jallery. As I say that, there's 0.1 between them. 3.3, Mr. Depet. 3.4, Meteor Jallery. 14 and 9. Romain Derrieux and Eric Raffin, the drivers here. There is Meteor Jallery. Eric Raffin with one of the easiest winners he will drive all season. Earlier tonight, a one-time Bourbon, a very short price winning favorite. A couple of winning favorites so far here. Better record so far at Grain, where we're three favorites down already. Three from three for the market leaders at Grain. Further north, up on the coast, here in the capital, we're all set for the fifth race. Until the alarm. First full start declared. Full starts.

take two. They're off and racing. Mr. DePet dwelt as they got away from the starting area. Whitecap of Moving Quick is doing just that to the front. Right up there too is Meteor Jallery this side of Marvin Delgo's Black Cap. This trio go on from Mani de Malavita. On the inside as they negotiate the first corner. Right in behind those is Major de Margas in blue and yellow, now overtaken by Magnum in green and white to the left as they head down the back of the course. Further issues for the full team. Mr. DePet, one of the joint favorites, is a long, long last.

0: So clocking around 52 kilometres an hour, it is Eric Raffan and Meteor Jallery by two lengths to Marvin Dalgo, the 16 in second place. Two, Magnum, Free Sweater on the outside, now overtakes the 16, 9, 2 and 16 towards bend number three. Moving Quick and Medecine Vivreux are the next pair, followed by Measure de Margas and Money de Malavita. Pink Jacket and Magic Upstar follows these as they swing down the home straight on the second of three occasions. At Millersine Star, Red and White Jacket, lots of cover towards the inside. Magic de Bonville Striped Jacket next. Then behind those is Mythique Jocelyn, who's right towards the back of the field. Menjoy Quick is the last one in shot at the moment. And we've got three disqualifications now. Magnum is out, as is Mr. Depet. The one that we were missing was the 13. Trying to work out where Benjamin Rochard was. He is out. Tanner Monnery, his drive, has been disqualified. So into the back straight. And it is Meteor Jallery who took up the race just over a circuit ago. White face, nose bandits staring at us through the lens. Right, two lengths to Marvin Delgo and Magic Upstar. Moving Quick follows those. Millicine Vivreux to the outside. Then Magic de Bonville, Major de Margas and Mani de Malavita the next three. Millicine Star clings on to those with Magnus Tor and Menjoy Quick. It's now Mythique Jocelyn has been scratched. Swinging left-handed, homeward bound, less than 600 metres to go. Meteor Jallery trying to see them all off from the front end. Marvin Dalgo is challenging from second place. Behind those, Magic de Bonville finishing with purpose ahead of Millicine Vivreux. Some of those held up are barely getting involved. Magic de Bonville heads Meteor Jallery right in between them. Marvin Dalgo, busy finish, but it's Magic de Bonville who pounces on the run to the line to take the prize. Magic de Bonville beat Marvin Dalgo and Meteor Jallery second and third, and they were clear of the others. Six beat 16. Nine was back in third. Six, the winner. Certainly not the horse in shot, put it that way. Six from 16, nine. Might be 11 for fourth.
1: That's to be said. But he is there now. He is one of the first ones actually to get down to the start. And he's the current favourite as well. So he tops the market at present ahead narrowly of Mufid. It was back this morning. 11 to 8 now again, Mufid. 11 to 10, Great Balls of Fire. Mufid's had the one start. Finished 6th on debut at Newbury. Form of that race has worked out quite well. There is Mufid at the moment to the right of shot in the now Arm Racing Silks. And that pair dominate the market. Third in is Valder Grey, who was sixth here. I was here when this horse ran 10 days ago. That he was backed at a massive price that day. He ran an absolute screamer. And he obviously was a fairly expensive purchase. He was bought both times for a six-figure sum. And he wasn't beaten far here the other day. He just didn't get the breaks when he needed them, and a little bit of inexperience as well. Certainly didn't help his cause. Just been dismounted down at the start, his move feet. There is Valder Grey in the back. Background noseband for Valder Grey. Dark and light blue jacket. There's Veloxian and Ben Bacula. JD's Dream, Perfect Gal. Powerful Force in the dark blue with the yellow spots. That horse was sixth at Haydock on his debut. He's only had the one start. Others may be of interest. Ben Bacula's had two goes right at the back there. Plenty of white on his face in the Sheikh Mohammed Abeid silks. Finished fourth at Redcar last time out. There's Veloxian in the white jacket with the blue diamond, a handicap mark will come after this, and then we might see the horse better. Like, there's the newcomer, he's got a bit of size about him, Big Richard, he's aptly named. Jason Haar goes for a double on the card. Rafid has been dismounted down at the start. The only one I think was not mentioned was JD's Dream, we gave a mention to, the light blue and green silks for JD's Dream, who gets a handicap mark after today's run. It's just going through shot there. And the other one we've not mentioned is Lord Bishop. Black and white diamond jacket for the Brian Ellison Racing Club silks for Lord Bishop, who too will get a handicap mark after this run. They're at the post, and we're under a minute away from the scheduled off time. All 10 runners down at the start. Feed was dismounted, has some adjustments made down at the start. Perfect Gal. PJ Medora is currently off her, and again, some adjustments being made. Great Balls of Fire at the top of the market at 11 to 10. Mufid at 6 to 4. Valda Gray 7 to 1 from 17 to 2. 11 to 1 for Ben Bacula. Valda Gray's now into 13 to 2. 16s from 25's powerful force. It's now 50 to 1 bar those. The Prolific Gal continues to have some adjustments made down at the start. Let's turn now. One of the only filly in the lineup. Green Balls of Fire, 11 to 10 at the top of the market. Went down to post fairly keenly, 13 to 8 for Mufid, 13 to 2 Valda Gray, 11 to 1 Ben Bacula, 18 to 1 bar those. Loading is about to begin.

blindfold on for Lord Bishop. Coming forward into stall number five with Connor Beasley on board. Lord Bishop, the first of the 10 to be offered up here. Halfway in, maybe a little bit more than that now, in fact. Having his third start tonight. And, he runs in the Trainers Racing Club Silks. Stall five for Lord Bishop, currently one of the bigger priced runners. 250-1 along with JD's Dream and Veloxian. 11-10, still at the top of the market. Great Balls of Fire. Great Balls of Fire, 11-10. 11-8, Mufid. Val de Grey, 13-2 from 17-2. 11-1, Bembecula. 20-1, bar those. Veloxian and Ollie Stammers about to move in, along with Great Balls of Fire. Great Balls of Fire into stall number nine. Big Richard for stall one on debut goes in okay. Powerful Force coming in. Half of them in now. Perfect Gal, the filly, coming into stall 10. Fowler Gray and Machine Orr coming in. Last few coming forward. Bembecula coming in. Stall 8. Mufid is also out the back. Bembecula is in. JD's Dream coming in. JD's Dream into stall 10. Mufid, I think, will complete the lineup. Thanks, Simon. Last one, I think, coming in. Mufid into stall 6. Mufid coming in for this. 3 tips on attheraces.com. EBF Novice Stakes, all in. They're off. 6 furlongs in front of them. Big Richard on debut, the last to gather stride, a few lengths behind the rest of the runners early on. Mufid was out smartly though in the centre. The yellow cap leads early on, with to the left Bembecula, the nearest pursuer, in second. To the far side, Val de Grey, the noseband, racing in a close-up third, being followed by Lord Bishop in the black and white diamond jacket. Powerful Forces next. Furthest to the left for Great Balls of Fire, the black cap for Safi Osborne. To the far side, Perfect Gal in the mid-division, along with Veloxian and Big Richard and JD's Dream, the back pair. Down past halfway as they come inside the final 3 furlongs. Down the centre, Mufid in front, making the run to the final quarter mile. Leads by a couple of lengths from Bembecula. Val de Grey to the far side, asks for more to the near side. Great Balls of Fire's running on. Hard up against the near side, running rail. Lord Bishop is next, followed by Perfect Gal, a furlong and a half from home. Mufid, the leader on the right, clear by 3 lengths. Over Val de Grey with the noseband giving chase. Great Balls of Fire against the rail. Bembecula between that pair. They're inside the final half furlong. Mufid and Danny Tudhope, 6 lengths clear inside the final 100 yards and not for passing. Mufid is off the mark of the second attempt. Got close for second. Great Balls of Fire on the near side of Val de Grey, with Bembecula back in fourth.

the starting vehicle they go for the fourth race here at Grain. 2725 the distance. They start halfway down the back. Favourite is the 7 on Pied de Bois.

and they're away. Off and racing. Favourite on the off, the 7, Entrepide de Bois. Began in midfield. As they get away, it's Glamour Yeoma. And now the favourite, Entrepide de Bois, who's made good headway now past rivals to take the lead towards bend number 1. Entrepide de Bois was a Canter winner, Canté winner at Anguienne when last seen. Will make the running as they race down the straight on the first occasion. Entrepide de Bois by a couple of lengths to Glamour Yeoma in second. Ivoire Depet is now improving into second ahead of the 4. Into the next turn. Horizon Demi in purple and white races narrowly ahead of Japarov Nia in orange. As they head towards the back of the course, Zilia Griff and Image Gardelon to race in mid-div. Invisible Sam and Empyrea Beji are the next two. Held up Janko Huffoir and Jolly Chic, the back marker, preceded by Jezino Sport. Patcher is another one towards the back of the field as they race past their point of departure. And leading towards the next turn is the favourites, Entrepide de Bois. Fourth race here at Grain. The first three have all gone to the market favourites. Entrepide de Bois looking to take the career tally of victories into double figures. Has a lead of around 3 parts of a length. Glamour Yeoma in second. Nearside Ivoire Depet in third. The free-sweating Horizon Demi shares fifth place, well, briefly with Japarov Lia, who was just corrected immediately against the pegs. That is the first 5. Isilia Griff follows these with Image Datalant. Den in the yellow and purple checks races in between Empyrea Beji and Happy Pasha. Janko Huffoir, Jezino Sport and Jolly Chic is last of the 14. So with around 700 metres to go, Entrepide de Bois being pressed by Ivoire Depet in the blue sleeves. Next in running is Horizon Demi. Horizon Demi with Glamour Yeoma to the inside. Japarov Lia will need luck in running. Isilia Griff is now peeling out. Entrepide de Bois skipping away. Less than 300 to travel. Entrepide de Bois by 4 to 5 lengths. Moving away from Horizon Demi in second. Giving chase Isilia Griff into third. But it's one-way traffic with favourites at the moment. Entrepide de Bois bolts up. Horizon Demi in second. Isilia Griff was third. And in fourth place, over towards the far side, might have been Empyrea Beji. It's going one way to favourite backers at the moment. Making a mockery of the PMU, it's fair to say. Entrepide de Bois has absolutely crushed them here. 7 has been in 13, 6 was third. It was 5, correction,

0: should be hard fit and maybe there to exploit how this race is run anyway, exploit any lack of match fitness, lack of experience, whatever that might be. And that might be a focus I'm making towards Worcester there. So Foxy Knight with the blinkers on for the first time. Interesting to see how she runs her race. It revolves around how quality this Wadooda is. Market thinks she's good. She's beautifully bred in those distinctive yellow silks with Ben Basso, Salal, and 1,000 Guineas winner El Malka among the immediate pedigree. And the balance, as you were saying, Ella, of what she did second to quite a useful filly at Newmarket last back end, who's now rated 98, up against horses raced in the 70s and 80s now, is solid. And in the context of this race, pretty strong. So we'll see. Nervous disposition goes forward under John Egan, a Hatha filly on debut, very mixed pedigree, 6 furlong performers up to staying middle distance horses, really, like Noble Expression. But she doesn't want any of it at the moment. Fan Me, as Rachel was talking about, she's had the 3 starts. If people who were slightly put off last time, given how well she was backed and how strong she was in the market, are put off today, well, if she goes and wins, she's going to win at quite a price today. She's also got a horses and training sale entry. She was so strong in the market last time at Ponty off that huge layoff. But if you took the view afterwards that even though the market screamed in her direction, she needed it to extend herself, well, she's a big old price now. All She'll Be Well is number 2, and she's had 2 starts. I think going back up in trips a good thing. She'll get a mark following this. And that is a shame. Nervous disposition. Hate to say aptly named prior to the debut and has gone. And can only hope that she's going to be caught okay. At whatever time that takes, because frankly, as she shot away, it's her well-being which is at the forefront of attention. And I'm just hearing on the loudspeaker, John Hunt, saying that she's slowing right up now and approaching the winning line. I'm just hearing that from him. Obviously, I'm on the same pictures that you are, so I can't see where she is. She has been officially withdrawn. That was always going to happen, but that's an official announcement now. So we're without...
1: Sort of. 5 wins for the red, a couple for 2, 3 for 3. But then we did have a 6 win the last race, and 6 has populated the front 3 off and in off. But if you played 1-2 reverse over the course of the day, then you've had 1, 2, 3, 4, 5 forecast returns, and some of them ain't been bad at all. Although because we've had favourites finishing second, it's tempered it a little bit. But even so, we've been picking up on the winning trends over the course of the session. This is the 5:49. Henry's on his way. Momo, 264, 549, we're ready. Join Jolly's 1 and 2. Off and racing then here. 6 Titanium Annie gets a good start. 2 Breaks Well, Aero Eevee. 6-2-1-3-5, the order as they hit the first curve of just the 2. Titanium Annie leads round. 1's got the inside pitch, Skylar's Chloe. 1 with 6-2 coming through as well. Up towards the line, it's going to be tight. 2 maybe just...

0: how. He didn't get tried this filly, but he's going to help assist capturing her. So we'll do a clear favourite. Foxy Knight blinks for the first time with experience, and Fitness is sort of tied for second favourite with Worcester. Then Fan Me, All Shall Be Well, Espressona Signora for Gian Arnolda, Bel Air Flyer, who now wears cheek pieces for the first time, Colonel Rose, who is the biggest price of the lot. And well done, Johnny. Well done, that team. Well done, everyone. And well done, the filly as well, for not blowing too much of a lid after she bolted. So round two of getting the horses into the starting stalls. A few of them, I think, were already in. Where Worcester is there, though, she was attempting to be loaded up by Hashim Murphy, ahead of her debut, this make-believe filly in the colours of Prince Faisal. And hopefully that's a statement that these are going to get loaded nice and quickly. The two darn hot filly for Lael Stable and William Haggis, hopefully going to catch a word with Kieran Fallon later, is going to be loaded ahead of her fourth start. She's rated, well, she'll get the rating going down the line, and she will potentially end up in the horses and training sale at Tattersalls at the end of the month. Busy time at Park Paddocks. So she's in. What's that? Absolutely fine. And assuming Hashim Murphy doing his level best to keep her nice and calm towards the inside. It's a shame she's been in as long as she has, assuming that has been the case. I've only had the same pictures that you've had, which is by no means ideal for her. Waduda goes in, as does Bel Air Flyer. So let's have a go at a second time. So John Hunt, I'll hand back to you tentatively, but hopefully.
1: Yeah, thank you, Nick. Yeah, Worcester stayed in the stalls, which I think is a good move, because she was a little bit twitchy about going in, and Hashim Murphy had her nice and calm. So I think Hashim just thought, well, I'd rather stay in than have to reload. So we're ready to go now. They're off and racing, and a slow start from Worcester fell out of the stalls, last of all early. Good start from Bel Air Flyer, joined now by Waduda on the outside, followed then by Foxy Knight's then followed by All Shall We Be Well, who travels up into contention now. Colonel Rose is next, but ridden along. She's alongside Fan Me. Two back markers are Worcester racing alongside Espressona Signora, as Waduda takes the field along towards the end of the back straight in this Unibet Support Safer Gambling Maiden Filly Stakes race. Waduda, Callum Rodriguez from All Shall Be Well in second place. In third is Bel Air Flyer. Bel Air Flyer followed by Foxy Knight. A little gap back to Fan Me and Colonel Rose, who's still being ridden along. Worcester will need to be pretty smart to win after that tardy start. And Espressona Signora is just last of all, as Waduda enters the final three furlongs. The field well on the stretch. Waduda goes on by a couple. All Shall Be Well second. Foxy Knight in third. Bel Air Flyer comes next. Another little gap to Fan Me and Worcester, as Waduda

0: rides for the second time. A long time between ride one and ride two, but I'm sure he enjoyed that, and she's won for Owen Burrows. And by this point, as John said in commentary, certainly Worcester would have to be extremely special, as would anything else, to go and pick up this filly who had a declaration last time over 10 furlongs. This was a mile, and she's belied her absence to go and stamp her authority. She's from a beautiful family. The only reason she didn't run last time, it would seem, was because of the sad passing of the man whose colours are sported here today, Sheikh Ahmed, who passed away the day that she was announced to run at Leicester 2 weeks ago. So they were put into a period of mourning. There was to be no runners, and we've had to wait a little while to see her. But she was worth the wait.
1: Number three is Innie Chen, Ed Gray Trex in the dark blue jacket with the pink spots, dark blue sleeves, and a pink cap. Six is Blazing Inferno. Danny Tudup also goes for a double in the blue jacket with the beige chevrons and armlets and a quartered cap. Number one is Superb. Connor Beasley on board. Archie Watson, the trainer, goes for a double. The white jacket with the royal blue sleeves, pink armlets and cap. And the last pair to head out will be horse number four, Star Burster. Snuffy Osborne goes for a double. The white jacket with the grey sleeves, black stars on the sleeves and a black cap, horse wearing a sheepskin noseband. And the last one to head out will be horse number seven, Gladys Pugh. Kevin Stott on board in the yellow jacket with the black triple spots, spots on the cap. A field of six for race four. The follow-up, the race is on Instagram. Nursery handicap over the straight, six furlongs. Runners making their way to post. Superb is a narrow market leader at 5-2. Star Burster, 11-4 from 5-2. Innie Chen is 7-2 from 9-2. And Minzel's been backed 11-2 from 13-2. Blazing Inferno also backed 11-2 from sevens. And Gladys Pugh, the outsider of the field, at 14-1. So runners are on their way to post, and post time is under 4 minutes away.

closed here for race four. And superb at the top of the market at 5-2. Winner on debut at Yarmouth. Finished second here in a novice event a couple of runs ago. And in the Acomb after that, was eighth in the Acomb at York. And then finished down the field at Ayr, but the ground perhaps wouldn't have been to his liking that day. Connor Beasley riding Archie Watson goes for a double on the card. 5-2 favourite then for Superb. 3-1 for Starburster, one of two handicap debutants in the lineup. Blazing Inferno the other. Starburster comes here on the back of a victory at Newbury just under 7 weeks ago. Safi Osborne taking the ride. The other handicap debutant is Blazing Inferno, who won at Carlisle on his racecourse debut, then finished unplaced at Doncaster in a sales race just under 5 weeks ago. Blazing Inferno's 5-1 from 7-1. Third in the market is Innie Chen, who's won a couple of times Pontefract and Nottingham this season. Third at Goodwood after that. Safe at Doncaster when last seen. Cheap pieces go on for the first time. Jack Shannon's only runner on the card as well. Has been backed. As to his Minzel, 11-2 from 13-2. The best turned out winner. A winner at Catterick earlier on in the season. Finished fourth at Southwell. That was over five furlongs. So she's up in trip at furlong tonight. Blazing Inferno, 11-2 from 7-1. We've had a chat about him. And Gladys Pugh, the outsider of the field at 16-1 now. She's one of the pace angles as well. There's a chance Starburst

Superb could also go on. Both of those have worn hoods on the way to post, so tactically this will be quite interesting. Runners are at the post under a minute from post time. So runners down at the start. Superb favourite at 11-4. Inichen has been backed. 3-1 from 9-2. Joint second favourite now, along with Starburster. 11-2 from 13-2 Minzel. 11-2 from 7-1 Blazing Inferno. And Gladys Pugh is the outsider of the field at 16-1. One of three fillies in the lineup. And the loading up process is about to begin. So there's Superb, Gladys Pugh, Starburster. This is Minzel coming in. Minzel coming forward in the hands of Jason Hart, first one to load. She's into stall five. Gladys Pugh into stall seven. Superb into stall four. Last two coming in. Starburster into stall two. And we're just waiting for Inichen, who's been backed, into stall six. Superb 11-4 favourite. Close to the off here, but narrowly ahead of the horse who's going to complete the lineup, Inichen. Set to go. All in. They're off for the follow at the races on Instagram. Nursery handicap over six furlongs, and it's Minzel who leads them through the first furlong. Blazing Inferno away to the right is racing in a disputed second with Superb, the top way with the pink cap also prominent. Gladys Pugh to the left with a yellow jacket is next in the field, followed by Starburster in the noseband, racing alongside Inichen, the back pair, as they come towards the end of the first quarter mile. Minzel and Jason Hart in front. She shows by a couple of lengths ahead of Superb in second place. Gladys Pugh, Blazing Inferno, Starburster and Inichen almost four in a line disputing third as the tempo begins to lift, making the run down to the final two furlongs. Minzel the leader from Superb with the pink cap in the centre. Blazing Inferno to the far side, Inichen to the left is a limerick challenge with Gladys Pugh. Starburster's the back marker, a furlong and a half from home. Minzel in the centre of the leading group of three. Blazing Inferno to the right, Superb to the left. They come inside the final furlong. Minzel and Superb, Blazing Inferno a length away in third. They're inside the final half furlong. Superb on the left of Minzel as they race up towards the line. Superb is just in front. Superb defies top weight to score. Minzel in second, Blazing Inferno third, then Starburster, Gladys Pugh, and finally Inichen.

He's three on the card. A7 the grade. And trap one, Yo Johnny, for Terence Nevin. Is a well-backed favourite here. It was 11-4 on the early morning show and is now 6-5 favourite. Was a winner two runs back at A7 company in a 27-17. It was slowly away last time behind Hillcroft Nick. It was beaten 4 3/4 lengths into fifth. Got a bit of a bump going into the first bend after being slowly away and topped to 27-49. So Yo Johnny, 13 wins from 52 starts, looking to make it win number 14 today on its 53rd start. Yo Johnny, the hot favourite, well backed at 6-5. Big Drifter here was the early favourite this morning. Valley Breen Zeta, Darren Elliker. It's gone out to 15-8 now. I'm sorry, it was up 5-4 on the morning show. Opened up 15-8 on course. Then touched 6-4, now 13-8. Valley Breen Zeta with all the money coming for trap one. And that's Yo Johnny, Valley Breen Zeta. Likely race though, only the one win from 6 starts so far. Was behind Yo Johnny, beaten 6.5 lengths, but it got a bit of a bump at the start, but got off favourite the last time it ran in A7 company in a 27-69. Ballybreen Zeta, dogged by a bitch by Ballymac Best, is a 13-8 second favourite. Two vacant traps here, trap 2 and 6. And then we got 9-2 trap 5, who's a big drifter, the other Rafa. James Allen trains this one, a winner last time in a 27-11 in A7 company. Always led and ran a bit wide. Out to 9-2 now from 9-4 morning show and 6-1 from 130. Savannah Trigger in trap 3 for Terence Nevin. Fourth last time beaten 12 lengths by Yo Coco. Every chance middle to rails ran at 27-99 and is 6-1 from 130. Going behind now at Harlow. 6-11 coming up. Trap 1, Yo Johnny, 10-11 favorite. Favorite here, Yo Johnny. 10-11 favorite. Ballybreen Zeta, who was second behind that one back on the 28th of September. Yo Johnny has been beaten since that win. Ballybreen Zeta, 13-8. Likely race, as I said, one win from 6 starts. Yo Johnny, 13 wins from 52 starts as they approach here. Trap 1, 10-11, 13-8, Ballybreen Zeta to turn the tables on Yo Johnny since their last met back on the 28th of September. In they go. So trap 1 now hardening up as they load them up. 4-5 favour, Yo Johnny. Trap 4, Ballybreen Zeta. Look at the turn the tables on Yo Johnny. 13-8. Should be plenty of improvement to come from the 4, I think. But Yo Johnny, the victor when they last met. Off and racing. 3 breaks smartly. Leads up here from 5-0 wide of 1-4. Into that first bend we go, and it's 3, Savannah Trigger leading him out. 3 lengths clear now from Yo Johnny, the favorite in second. 2 lengths back to the 4, Ballybreen Zeta. And then we got 5 out the back, the other Rafa. 3, starting to come back to 1 nose, running on into the straight. It's 3 from 1-4 up the straight, but trap 3, not for stopping today. Savannah Trigger gets the win. Big price as well, 6-1 Savannah Trigger, recording its 18th win from 84 starts. Trap to line victory, beats the favorite in second, Yo Johnny. 3-1 at Harlow.

0: obstacles in the road. You know, you get injuries, suspensions, things like that. But injury-free and suspension-free, we set little targets and goals, and we kind of match that with more rides each month and more winners. And like you said, we're trying to creep into the top three there. We're 100 win rides off the three above us, so it'd be nice to try and match their numbers of rides and compete with the winners. But you know, I'm very lucky in a good position, good agent, good family behind me, and two very powerful stables that support me. So you know, we can keep moving forward, and hopefully next year we can break into the top three.
1: Well, so you've ridden a lot of winners for William Haggis, 200 plus in the time that you've ridden for him. Your dad rode a load for him as well once upon a time, as I recall. How would you describe it? How would you describe the operation at Somerville?
0: It's very good. I'm very lucky. The boss and Maureen, they've been like family to me. They took me under the wing from when I started. I come out of the racing school and I was with them since day dot. So I kind of know how everything works. I know how they like the horses to be ridden. I know what's expected. I know the standards. But behind them too, there's a very, very good team, good hard-working team that don't get no credit. You know, me and Tom get all the credit on the track, but you know, it's all the hard work behind the scenes from the whole team, from the ground upwards, that do put a hard task in day out. So me and Tom are very lucky to be given the opportunities. He trains very good horses, he produces winners every week, and some top class horses as well, like Lake Forest and Extremely Zane and you know, Wolf Thunder and Maltese Cross. And you know, me and Tom are very lucky to be part of a big stable like that.
1: Last thing, I know it's only Monday, Saturday master day over at Ascot. Have you got any idea what that day shapes up like yet?
0: I've not got nothing like books. I've not had a star horse this year that is looking forward to Ascot. Obviously for the Breeders' Cup, that's where we're heading. But I'm sure we can pick up a spare ride here or there. There'll be plenty of opportunities, you know, in the handicap towards the end as well. So hopefully we can pick up a nice spare ride. But some of the lodge have got some nice horses running, so hopefully we can have a good weekend.
1: Thanks so much for talking to us, top man.
0: Pleasure. Thank you.
2: Great to hear from Kieran Fallon there. Thank you so much for him for taking the time. He has got a couple more rides left on the card, but we're going to take a look at the betting now for our next race at Kempton, because it's just a couple of minutes away now. It is the Judmont EBF Fillies Restricted Novice Stakes over the mile, and a very warm favourite once again heads the market. Rhythm of My Heart is 11-2-1. Fear the Dark 5-1. Thespian Queen 10-1. Heavenly Parole 12s, and it is 33-1. We've got the favourite. I think I can see just in the corner of our shot there is slightly playing up, Rachel, which isn't a positive sign to see.
3: No, especially with the favourite this short, and more important, the favourite who's already had two very professional runs. And I'm not saying this because it matters for the form, but I have been at Kempton and at Goodwood for both her runs, and she's been very professional both times. She did not display this, which potentially could make you a bit worried that the behavior is a bit quirky and different. We'll just, it'd be interesting to see if how she was sort of in the paddock, because like this could sometimes be signs of horses going into season.
2: Interesting. Well, as soon as she's headed out to post, she seems as though she's settled down nicely. She is having a good look, isn't she, though? She's clearly just being a little bit quirky. As you say, was super professional on her two starts so far, and I was really taken by that run at Goodwood last time, given that the winner has since gone out and won again.
3: No, exactly. That was a really good race, probably on ground that went a little bit away from her. That was a band B, C, and D. She was drawn 11. Sorry, she was wide and stayed on. No match for the winner. Hector already said that I got her in the wrong position and sort of started the run a little bit too soon. As you said, the winner went on to win at Pontefract, the third one at Beverly, and also Thespian Queen, who the opposes today, was sixth in that race at Goodwood. I mean, I thought this would be a penalty kick. I'm not liking her behavior. Just being a little bit on toes. At Goodwood, she was absolutely chill. Hector, like, literally was having to get his knees in to have her sort of go down the hill to get to the 1 mile start.
2: Yeah, she is. You can see Hector's just taken his feet out of the irons there. She seems to be settling down fine now, but yeah, that would have been a definite concern for her. She's still still 2 to 11 at the moment. Fear of the Dark is 5 to 1, Thespian Queen 10 to 1. So the market very much sees Rachel as a penalty kick. Yes. But out of the others, who do you think would be the main danger to this favourite?
3: I would think that number 8, Heavenly Parole, would be a bit of a dangerous horse. Michael Bell, Billy Lochnane, looking for quick fire doubles on today's card. This horse was slow away and really green, tail flashy on debut. And then last time out at Wolverhampton over the extended mile was much better away. She sat in behind the leaders. She had to wait for running room before staying on really well. She was a lot more professional. No tail flashing, no behavioral issues. She's quite a big filly. You can see Billy up there. I'm sorry, Hector. Billy up there. And
2: very similar colours.
3: So I think the bigger galloping track of Kempton will suit her more than Wolverhampton did last time. She also has a similar profile to one of the boys who Michael Bell won with, a lot of experience and coming into form. And I think drawn one, she might be able to continue breaking well and give Rhythm of My Heart something to think about.
2: Well, here's another show of how they bet for this Phillies restricted novice over the mile. Rhythm of My Heart, despite being a little tricky heading down to post, is still 2 to 11. Fear the Dark is an interesting newcomer for Oliver Cole, Rachel, and it's interesting to see that she's attracted support.
3: Yeah, probably some of that is Oisin Murphy getting aboard for Ollie
2: I'd be
3: Cole.
2: Quite concerned if Ollie Murphy was getting aboard this evening.
3: But I mean, this horse is a half to three winners, all one at two. Two on the all-weather, including a horse called Odyssey, who finished third to City of Troy in the Superlative Stakes several years ago.
2: They are heading forward now. We've just got one more to head forward, which is Mystic Ballistic. Hopefully she will make her way forward, but it is Rhythm of My Heart for Hector Crouch, who's already had a winner on this card, and David Menouzier, who is a very warm prize favourite for this restricted Phillies novice stakes over the mile, and we can head up to John with the call.
4: So Mystic Ballistic is in, we're ready. And they're off and racing. And second favourite, Fear the Dark, was quite slowly away. So too was Sue Boys as they race through the first furlong of their 8 to race over in this Judmont EBF Phillies Restricted Novice Stakes race. Mystic Ballistic to the front, but only at a steady tempo. Heavenly Parole in second. Third place then for Thespian Queen. They're followed in turn by the red hot favourite, Rhythm of My Heart, who's on the outside of Freshy. Fear the Dark has improved through the field to sit mid-division just ahead of Hortensian Twilight. They go two by two, in fact, down the far side of the track. Blue Vixen is next. Still Sue Boys towards the rear of the field, keeping company with Renaissance as the leader continues to be Mystic Ballistic. Mystic Ballistic in front from in second place, Heavenly Parole. Heavenly Parole being tracked through by Thespian Queen. Freshy on the inside goes closer. Fifth place for Rhythm of My Heart. Rhythm of My Heart now got Fear the Dark just a half a length behind her. Hortensian Twilight is next, then a gap back to Sue Boys, who's racing with Blue Vixen and Renaissance, still the back marker as they now head with the two furlong marker in sight. Heavenly Parole comes through to head them off narrowly. Down the middle of the track, Thespian Queen trying to get there. Freshie's gone for a far side rail run. Mystic Ballistic weakens, and now Rhythm of My Heart is asked for more effort, but has Thespian Queen to catch. Inside the final furlong, Thespian Queen in front here. Rhythm of My Heart looks in desperate trouble, trying to get there, now starting to forge on. Rhythm of My Heart just gets up. She rather fell in, didn't she? But she has won from Thespian Queen in second place and Heavenly Parole back in third.
1: Yeah, she's won. It was interesting, really interesting, to speak to Hector Crouch after his previous winner on the night. That completes a double for him. This would have been the one that he was really angling about today, considering her price and considering, in his typically quite self-deprecating way, he suggested that he felt he should have won on her last time at Goodwood. But Tartan's told that was a really good horse race. Well, the first three are pretty good anyway. The winner's won by 5 lengths since. This one's now won, albeit just by a whisker. Well clear of the third, though. The third at Goodwood has come out and won by 7 lengths. So, and it's very formful. I don't think she's a push-button acceleration filly. Thespian Queen looks to have a real dash on her. She's run a very, very good race, having announced herself on track by finishing second, I believe, actually, on her career debut. I think she's got more acceleration perhaps than the second. But the second, you know, she's bred for quality, but she's bred for further as well. Pilaster Adam won Mile 6 Lily Langtry at the Qatar Goodwood Festival a few years ago. So time's going to tell that she's, I think, pretty good. And
5: Valiant Warrior and Apprentice Ben Joseph. Number 4, Fess, Olaf Hernandez. Number 5, Probably Flattery and Cabercoa. Number 6, First Pitch, Ray Lou Gutierrez. Number 1, New Matthew, Chris Russell in the irons. Post time in just a few minutes.

0: Mondo made a non-runner, a further announcement to follow. Juan Lapan coming in to stall 11. In comes Harb. Pit Boss into stall 2, one of four greys in the race. Secret Guest having a great time. And Ricky Riley, the others. Mayor Moore out the back along with Brazen Idol. Havana, great time, and also Wrecked Riley. Brazen Idol coming to stall 3. Mayor Moore into 13. Brazen Idol in. Four out the back. Havana, great time. Turn into 4. Wreck-It Riley and Tom Eves into stall 10.
1: And Fest. Fest gets that early lead. Here's Valiant Warrior in the light yellow blinkers. Now contending for the top spot and getting that lead. Valiant Warrior leads about a half length on Fest. First pitch races in third, probably Flattery's fourth, 7 lengths off the lead. Half length to Kiss Me, Hold Me, Thrill Me is a length and a half in front of New Matthew, who's at the back. About 3.5 furlongs to go. Valiant Warrior on top by a half length. Fest comes after that one, and Fest now takes that lead again from Valiant Warrior. First pitch races in third to the outside of Kiss Me, Hold Me, Thrill Me. Probably Flattery's in second last at 4 lengths to New Matthew, who's at the tail of the field. A quarter of a mile left to travel. Fest outside of Valiant Warrior. Kiss Me, Hold Me, Thrill Me's in third. 3 lengths off the lead. First pitch goes wide with probably Flattery fourth and fifth as they got 3/16 left to travel. Valiant Warrior, but here's Kiss Me, Hold Me, Thrill Me to the outside, and Kiss Me, Hold Me, Thrill Me now striking the front. Probably Flattery bearing down on the outside up in the second. Late rally from New Matthew on the extreme outside. In deep stretch, it's Kiss Me, Hold Me, Thrill Me who wins by a half over probably Flattery. Late rally from New Matthew.
0: Brazen Idol in front. Juan Lapan against the rail. It's finishing to good effect. Brazen Idol all out from Juan Lapan. It's close between the pair. With Wreck-It Riley in third and a blanket for fourth. With Ormolulu running on. Mayor Moore, Secret Guest into the far side. Kinner.

0: is this is when the obviously the rain came and the ground sort of went against him. So he's one that box is ticked. As long as it's grass, he can run on it. But what sort of was missed, the storyline of this, was the fact that he actually lost his shoe about 2 furlongs going to the start. So he raced the entire race without his front right shoe. And going around some of those turns at Goodwood, particularly in that ground, that would have been really disadvantageous. He actually came back. He actually was a bit stiff and sore in his leg. Absolutely fine now. And more important, for that race, he beat Kirat. And at Goodwood, in those conditions, that's the horse that you kind of have to rate the race around. But he was back to his imperious best. He's been rested a bit since, and they decided we're going to miss France, we're going to miss some of the other bits and bobs in between, and we're going straight to the QE2. And I love when there's a proper plan in place. Because also, that the Sky Bet City of York Stakes, when he finished fifth, and 10 Bob Tony, who's reopposing, who won the Queen Anne, hoping to get back to his best back at Ascot, finished fourth. That was such a case of proper milers getting completely and utterly outpaced and then staying on through traffic. And that race has worked out. Notable Speech, who won, is going to win the Breeders' Cup mile in a couple of weeks' time. He went on to win the Woodbine mile. Lake Forest, who was second, went out and finished second in the Grade 1 Coolmore Turf mile at Keeneland. He's going to be a really dangerous player wherever he goes. So that race is actually, the defeat almost looks better than the wins. But I think now, back to a mile, any ground, Zavateri, run about 7-1. I think that would be, if I had to have a bet in that race, that's where I would be going.
1: And it'll be some swan song, won't it? Because this is Zavateri's final run of his career before he heads off to Stowe. I think the plan at the moment is to stand at Tally Ho, from what I've read. So it'll be very exciting to see how he progresses in his career at stud. But it looks like he has a cracking chance this weekend. Another horse we can take a look at is 10 Bob Tony, who has proven this season, Rachel, yes, that his 50-1 win in the Queen Anne was no fluke. This was him in action at York, where he finished ahead of Zavateri, and he's been a super solid horse, hasn't he, for Connections this season. And I'm excited to see him back to a stiff mile at Ascot, a track we know he loves so much. But he ran with plenty of credit this day, a similar profile in the sense of stepping back to 7 furlongs didn't quite work out for him.
0: No, exactly. And he went to Longchamp off the back of this and finished second in the Primoulin, which was a very, very good run. And then again, they've given him the breaks. They didn't get tempted by going back to Longchamp or anywhere in between. It was, now we're going to wait for the QE2. And he's also one that we know, whether it's bone rattlingly hard or there's proper cut, doesn't matter, because he is just so effective in both of them. You remember, a couple of years ago, he was one of the highest-rated two-year-old maidens. You know, he was too good for a maiden. They kept, placing group races. But, you know, he's finally, now that he's grown into himself, big, big son of Knight of Thunder, he's very much come to the fore. So, again, I think he's been campaigned. Okay, we won at Royal Ascot. Let's now work backwards from the identical race in October.
1: Exactly, and he's a big, flashy horse, yeah, isn't he? He's got such a fan base, hasn't he? I heard Ed Walker talking a couple of weeks ago, saying that out of the horses in his yard, out of the stars that he has, 10 Bob Tony is the one that people always want to come and see and come and visit. So, yeah, I think he has a huge chance going into this on Saturday. But in terms of who you're favouring, Rachel, your money is going to be with Zavateri, currently around 7-8-1.
0: Yeah, I mean, there's a lot we'll go into. I mean, a lot of this is up in the air because there are literally two lists. Does it rain? Does it not rain? Regardless, he's solidly in the middle at this point.
1: Mouth-watering race we have on our hands come Saturday. We are going to preview a few more contests for Champions Day at Ascot on Saturday. But first, we are going to head back to Kempton Park and get back to Nick, who is in the paddock.
2: So yeah, it's extraordinary to think that Champions Day, British Champions Day, is now a decade and a half old, from 2011 and the early days with Frankel. So much cemented in the diary, in the calendar, often, I'm not going to say maligned, but maybe the weather and the rainfall is the issue going towards it. The softer ground, well, none of that this year, and it looks an absolute belter. Right, number one in this good 0-90 handicap is First Principle, who's had a break off since July. Tongue Tie, usually sporting, is now removed. It's back back onto the all-weather. Now, that's a plus. And actually, look, it's an all-weather run for the first time since the all-weather championship Good Friday final when Tarahinian Sea beat him. He's got a sales entry. Not the only for this yard to have one of them. Number eight is I'm Working On It. James Millman, I gather, was keen to come to this shift to see this horse today, but he couldn't quite make it. You'll see him on your screens tomorrow at Leicester. The horse has got the widest draw. I did speak to James about him, but maybe just the combination of draw and maybe a bit of trip this far tests him, but he's a good horse here. Seven is Racing Brakes Rider, who's got a different jockey on now. That's Rob Hornby, who won here in August. One of seven career wins from 30 starts, and that's by no means a bad record at all. He's one of higher marks than this in the Dim and Distant. 12 is Organ, the really interesting runner, who's having a first start for Owen Burrows, Callum Rodriguez, and the trainer bid for a double. Now, they haven't raced this horse before. He was formerly with Martin Mead. He's 3 from 13. He's making an all-weather first start. He's well drawn, off since midsummer, but earlier today was relatively strong in the market. 10 is Star Anthem, bit of money floating around earlier, all-weather debut for this one. It's been a bit out of sorts on the turf this year. 2 is Witch Hunter, who, as regards back form and back class, talking of British champions today, it wouldn't be unreasonable at all to think of him in Queen Elizabeth II's and so on. He ran third in the Lockinge, fourth in the Queen Anne. He won a group race a few years ago. Really hope he runs his race here. Who is there? Number 6, Akpan, who's got a hood now. Oh, sorry, the hood tried last time. It's removed, I should say. He's tried a mile out and out for the first time. He was relatively strong in the market earlier. He's one of a couple for Roger Varin in this race. It's interesting to see how highly touted the betting had him earlier, because he's another horse and training sale entry. It's been flagged up, but the return to the all-weather, including here, is going to be a positive. He's run a good couple of races here. I'm interested in tactics, how they play him. Will they send him on? And if so, how much freedom will he go and get on the front end? All of these are conundrums. Stablemate is Fantastic Fox. Often's winning at Newcastle in July. I think that's his best all-weather track anyway. But he's won here, or won on the poly track, I should say, at Lingfield. Number 4, Caromb. Welcome to the UK. Has left Jérôme Renier and joined David O'Mara. Pickups from France. Often a good route for that yard. All-weather winner in France. Machine Murphy's riding. 12 from 72 for the stable. What I know about the horse, not a huge amount. But at the same time, I do know the market has had that horse drift like an absolute barge through the day. About 20-odd points bigger today than he was in the market last night. 13, Crack On Boys. Absent for a while, has been gelded since last seen in February. Dual Newcastle winner. So we'll see how he goes off an absence. Crack On Boys, Hector Crouch bids for a treble. And I think a really fascinating runner who looks brilliant is number 5, Spellmaster. I've had a couple of quid each way on Spellmaster number 5. We ran in the Cambridgeshire a couple of weeks ago. Ran at the Ebor meeting, unlucky at Glorious Goodwood, 6th in the John Smith's Cup. He's 1 from 1 on the all-weather. Why not have a crack at this? I think he's a big player, and I'm looking forward to seeing how he goes.
3: Thank you, Nick. Yeah, that was a good look at them all, including Nick's each-way fancy there, Spellmaster, for Ollie Ricks to be ridden by Harry Vigers. But this is how they bet for the Tri-Unibet's new SmartView race card handicap. It is over a mile, and it is Akpan that heads the market at 100-30, Organ 4-1, Yorkshire 11-2, Archer Royal 6-1, First Principle 8-1, Spellmaster 9-1, Kempton Specialist, I'm Working On It 14s, as is Star Anthem, and it is 16-1. Bigger those. Rachel Candelora alongside once again to take a look at this mile handicap. And Rachel, I thought this was quite tricky to solve. Several of these are returning back to the all-weather. Roger Varian obviously has a strong hand in it with two contenders, but the obvious place to start is with the favourite, Akpan, who has seen support since yesterday, or even this morning, I think, was around a 7-1 shot, so has been plenty of support. Comes here for a mark of 90, and I think stepping up to a mile should be no problem for him, given his pedigree.
0: No, exactly. I mean, he raced over 7.5 furlongs at Chester and was fine, so this should really work. He's one of the 2 3-year-olds in this particular contest. He won over 7 furlongs at Southwell in a maiden last March. He's been second on both his runs here, novices over 7 furlongs, and last less time out, a bit disappointing, albeit he was a 33-1 chance. It was in a knot to 105, so big grade drop today. It was at Newmarket. He led, but was pestered, and then he didn't handle the dip. He kept changing his legs. I mean, he looked like a dressage horse falling down the dip. If you want to see, don't run a horse at Newmarket, watch his last race. So I think Hood comes off, because I don't think he really particularly liked it last time. Weird, big grade drop. Extra surface, more important, coming back to the all-weather. He's been on the all-weather 3 times, and he's won once and been second on 2 other occasions. So, and he is part of the pace scenario. He's drawn 6, so Jack Mitchell will be able to have him in a good position from the middle of the gate.
1: Yeah, and I think the return to the all-weather is
0: absolute key.
1: The big key to him, isn't it? Akbang now at 7-2. Organ, currently second favourite, 9-2, having his first start for Owen Burrows this evening. After previously being a consistent sort for Martin Mead, and I thought looks to be off a fairly competitive mark on what is his all-weather debut.
0: Yeah, he's come from 3.5 months off. His wins came at Haydock and Goodwood last summer back in 2025. Last time out at Nottingham in a lower level race than this, he from stall 6 he got hung out wide early. He got to the lead, but then he was outstayed late on. That was over 1.25 miles. Back down to 1 mile is a bit of a question, but because most of his good form has come over further recently, that I wonder if the drop back down and trip ride him a little bit more handy might see some resurgence of him. I love how the massive winner last time, Fantastic Fox, is being completely ignored in the betting, around about 8-1 chance, and by people talking about it, because Fantastic Fox for Roger Varian, King Power, Ross Coakley gets aboard. All 4 of his wins have come over 1 mile on the all-weather, so this is tailor-made for him. It's his 3rd run off a 7-month break. He bombed out badly at York on turf, over 9 furlongs, too far, before winning really impressively last time out at Newcastle. That broke a 15-run losing streak. I'll give you that. Horse was not in particularly good form. But he stayed on really well from the rear. Get put up 4 pounds, that's fine. He still gets to stay in a very similar grade. And he has put wins back-to-back and good runs back-to-back in the past. So I just, for me, he's the blatantly obvious form line going into this particular race, because there aren't really question marks about it, because he's got proven form and recency of form.
1: Yeah, I couldn't agree more with you, Rachel. When I looked at this earlier this morning, I thought Fantastic Fox looked to be on a good mark. I thought £4 was fair enough for his win last time. He's been freshened up for this, but he's absolutely friendless in the market, not attracting any support at all. Any others at prices that you would give a squeak in here? I mean, I think you can make a case for a lot of horses in here. I thought Racing Breaks Rider was one with a bit of a squeak, but he's also attracted absolutely no support in the market.
0: No, he won back-to-back runs in the summer at Newcastle and here at Kempton over 7 furlongs, and then I think coming back a bit too quick, just off 7 days, off of a week, he sort of bombed again back here. But back last time at Ripon, from a wide draw, he was a bit keen as a higher grade race. Him finishing 3rd, that was sort of back to some semblance of form.
1: Well, that's how they bet for this tricky mile handicap. Akpan is at 7-2 now. Organ 9-2, Yorkshire 11-2, and a 6-1 bigger those. I think this is a very tricky handicap to solve, Nick. I'm not totally convinced by Akpan at the head of the market. I think you could make a case for a couple in here, but what is your fancy for this next handicap, Nick?
2: Again, is the question of questions. Anna, thank you very much indeed. So 14 runners, 5 of which may be running for an audition to a new yard. Got horse and trading sale entries. I said in the parade ring, I've had a small each way play on Spellmaster, who goes back onto the all weather, tries the poly track for the first time, and is 1 from 1, having run good races on the turf, but 1 from 1 on the all-weather. I wanted to mention Archer Royal, who was backed earlier, but a load of them have been backed in this. Visor on for the first time. He won the first race of his career on poly track at Chelmsford and was clearly a well-regarded juvenile, keeping good company in pattern races. I just don't really feel like the 3-year-old year's gotten fully started, so let's give him his moment in the sun or under the floodlights anyway. Good pace set up, first

0: Prince book and lead, Akpan, with the distance a question, not too far away either. I would hope it will be honestly run. There is Akpan, along with stablemate number 11, Fantastic Fox. We got back to winning ways when last seen in July. Over on the far side, the man that's 4 from 14 for this stable, Billy Lognan for Ed Bethel, rides Yorkshire. And number 8, as I said, James Millman. Really disappointing he couldn't be here, but he's watching on. Good luck to Team Millman with it. I'm working on it. Here's John.
1: Set now. They're off and racing, and Witch Hunter a little bit slowly out of the gates. He's last of all early. Akpan got an excellent start, but joined now by I'm Working On It, driven up on the outside. And Organ on the inside running rail is another one who started very well indeed. Racing Brakes rider in behind them with First Principle moving forward as well. And Spellmaster, not far away at all, racing on their outside flank with Yorkshire following them and one more next in the field. Pulling very hard is Archer Royal, who's amongst the next wave of runners. Crack On Boys on his outside. Star Anthem's in behind them. Further back is Caromb. Caromb racing with Fantastic Fox, and Witch Hunter, under that slow start, remains last of all. Up front, I'm Working On It has made his way to the lead, with now Spellmaster sitting in second place. Yorkshire three wide and handy, followed by Organ, who's not left the rail once. He's close up as well. He's disputing third place. First Principle in fifth, then a gap back to Racing Brakes rider. Akpan is with him for the outside. Is Crack On Boys up the inside rail. Star Anthem ridden for the cutaway. Fantastic Fox now under a little bit of pressure. Flat out is Archer Royal down the wide outside. Carom's got an awful lot to do. Witch Hunter has passed one. That one is one more. But Organ is now out in front and striding on in terrific style. Organ's gone clear. In second place is I'm Working On It, followed then by Akpan running on through shadows. But Organ is going to be a tremendously impressive winner. You don't get many handicaps won like this. Organ has won by nearly 8 lengths, I reckon. Tight for second between Akpan, who joined I'm Working On It in a tight call for second. But there was only one winner there, and that was Organ.
0: That was Different Class, and two horses to be partnered by this jockey on the day for the same stable. I'm sure he's enjoyed much, immensely. Waduda earlier on, and what about this one now? That was Organ, extremely tight for second place. It looks like Akpan just over I'm Working On It, who's given a good ride from on the wide, from the widest draw. Had a stamina test of a mile that probably just finds a little bit exacting. But look, Organ, first ever run on the all-weather. That was extremely impressive. He's on first start for Owen Burrows, four with Martin Mead. And they picked up a horse who, off the back of this, was a rather well-handicapped animal in these circumstances off a mark of 85. I wonder, given the way that the race was... Right.

course is on the track, race three from Finger Lakes. Number one is Palpable and Sean Bridgemahan. Number two, Almez and Sophia Vives. Number three, In Onnit, Relu Gutierrez. Number four, Gray-Haired Gus,

0: Yes. Good morning, tradies. Welcome to another edition of Trader Commute right here on your home of sport, SEN. It is Tuesday, the 13th of October, 2026. My name is Charles Goodsir. Great to have your company on your morning commute. And as always, plenty of news and talking points coming up on the show. Happy to report that Australia in a dominant position heading into the final day later this evening of the first test against South Africa in Durban. We'll unpack that later this morning. We'll hear from Bo Webster as well, who caught up with the SEN cricket team. And as you're waking up this morning, I'm happy to report that not only did Matt Renshaw also extend his great form at the crease with 82 in the second innings, but he also managed to pick up a wicket as well. Not only a wicket, but the South African captain, Themba Bavuma. So we'll uncover day four of the cricket in Durban, Australia, well in control, and some runs shared as well. And happy to report that Nick Manninson also picked up some handy runs at the top of the order after that horror opening innings. There's just 2 days remaining in the AFL trade period today and tomorrow. Still plenty of deals to get done. We'll hear from the agenda setters last night, who covered off a variety of issues, including Kadeen Coleman potentially heading to Essendon. He has nominated the Bombers as his destination of choice. What's the latest on Nick Blakey, on Grind Myers? And is Sam De Koning heading to the Kangaroos? So that and much more to unpack. The Rugby League World Cup kicks off on Thursday. Australia taking on New Zealand. We'll hear from Kiwi fullback Kalyn Ponga, who will be representing the Kiwis for the very first time in his career. There's been some signing news across the league as well. We'll cover off American sport too, because a crazy slate of games yesterday in the NFL, including an overtime thriller in Sunday night football. And Major League Baseball, the championship series began in the National League between the Brewers and the Dodgers. It's the Cleveland Guardians and the Tampa Bay Rays who begin their American League championship series today. So as you can tell, it's all happening this morning. A lot to cover on Trader Commute. We'll do it right here on your home of sport, SEN. In about 30 minutes' time, we'll have another edition of Tradie Trivia, your chance to win a $50 Bunnings voucher, all thanks to Bunnings Trade. It's helping tradies and builders get the job done. And a reminder, if you're looking for an on-site playlist to keep your spirit level up, then Bunnings Tradio is a 24/7 music radio station custom-made for the trade and built for tradies. 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So make sure to have a listen. Bunnings Tradio, available on DAB Plus and the SEN app. The show is nothing without your input, and you can get in touch with me this morning via two ways. First, the text line 0433 98 11 16. You can also give me a call on the open line. Taking your calls this morning on 1300 736 736. So let's not waste any time. Let's get into our top story of the morning, and we'll start over in South Africa, because Australia find themselves in complete control as they enter the final day of the first test against South Africa. Starting the day at none for 33, Australia got scoring quickly before the first wicket fell, that being Travis Head after seven overs. Nick Manninson, as I mentioned, had a much better second innings, 48 off 38 balls, including six fours and two sixes. Matt Renshaw kept his stunning form going, 82 off 99. Australia ended up declaring at six for 314 with a lead well over 400. Australia then took four wickets in the remaining 41 overs of the day. Josh Hazlewood taking two. As I mentioned, Matt Renshaw taking a wicket, his first wicket in Test cricket. So South Africa, heading into the final day, will resume at four for 102, 319 runs behind the Aussies. Here is how all the day four action was called on SEN Cricket.
1: It really tugs at the heartstrings. And after what he endured on day one, two runs away from a test match milestone. Norkia bowls to him. Madison bowl! Two stumps out of the grounds. It's a splendid delivery.
2: Might seek clarity from our colleagues in Melbourne, but I'm pretty sure we are. Last ball here from Maharaj. Catches the call, and it is taken. Maharaj gets Labuschagne. 37.
3: 37 again.
2: That's the time of the innings where Labuschagne has been falling, and sure, the circumstances are different to what they were a few days ago. Trying to put the foot down, but the result, 37, Labuschagne walking off.
4: Here is Harmer again, wider on the crease. Reverse sweep. A fitting reverse sweep to take Matt Renshaw to another milestone. It runs away for four. A half century with so much of it, with skillful play against the spin. Sweeping and reversing from the get-go and all the way through as well. 190 first time around, 52 not out here from 75 balls. He is in terrific shape, and he has been the defining batter for Australia throughout the series. Indeed, the only batter to reach 50 in the test match, 5 for 215.
5: Rickleton.
4: Oh, he went after it. He's nicked it straight into the gloves of Carey. It was a short ball. It was a ridiculous shot. And Rickleton can leave the scene for two and go and sit in the corner for a while. That's dreadful stuff from the South African opener.
5: Renshaw goes again.
4: Boomer pops it up to short leg. He's out. Renshaw has done it. First with bat, now with bowl. He's removed Temba Bavuma. This is your test match, Matt Renshaw.
5: Cummins to Stubbs. Bowls here. Edging. Gone.
4: Cummins does it always. Whenever Australia wants something. And here it's one more breakthrough before the close. He puts his hand up, he gets it right, he finds the edge. Carey flying across the court and does the rest.
5: That stumps South Africa 4 for 102. Australia requiring 6 wickets for victory.
0: So that is how the action was called on SEN Cricket, called obviously by Jared Waitley, Brad Sundaresan and Adam Collins, our expert team. So South Africa 4 for 102 after Australia declared their second innings at 6 declared. A 314 top score. Matt Renshaw, 82 off 99 deliveries. But Nick Madison, 48 off 38, before he was eventually bowled by Ulrich Norkia. Bo Webster chimed in with some late order hitting, 39 not out of 43 deliveries. And what about this from Pat Cummins? 32 not out of 12 deliveries. No fours, four sixes. We know he can swing the bat. We've seen it in the IPL. He brought it into the test arena. And then in terms of bowling, Josh Hazlewood, the pick of the bowlers so far, 8 overs, 3 maidens, 2 for 20. Pat Cummins picked up the late wicket of Tristan Stubbs. He's 9 overs, 3 maidens, 1 for 27. And Matthew Renshaw getting his first ever test wicket, 7 overs. So he bowled quite a few late in the day. 1 maiden there, 1 for 16, that wicket of Temba Bavuma. So Aidan Markram, not out, 45 off 115 deliveries. He'll resume with Vyaan Mulder, who's 5 not out off 23. As, well, the win is probably out of the equation for South Africa. So I imagine if you're a big fan of teams trying to bat out the draw, as I certainly am, as I'm a cricket nuffy and sicko in that regard, very much looking forward to day 5, which resumes later today. Of course, full coverage on SEN Cricket. First ball from 6:30. Bo Webster caught up with the team after day 4. Here is what he had to say.
4: Bo Webster, thank you for joining us on SEN Test Cricket. Team in a really good position going into day 5.
6: Yeah, had a good day there. Good couple of days, actually. And yeah, it was nice when result on offer on day 5. So yeah, still got our work cut out, but looking forward to big day tomorrow.
4: Ended up being a full final session. Lots of opportunities and indeed claiming 4 of them, both with pace and spin. You guys got a lot right there.
6: Yeah, it was a good day, like you said. But and yeah, we got the full quota of overs in today with the light obviously playing a factor the last couple of days. But it was nice, bright sunshine right through to the end there. So yeah, in a strong position, but another 6 to get tomorrow.
4: What a test match Matt Renshaw's having. Of course, the runs he made today, but then chipping in with the ball, a beautiful bit of off spin to catch the inside edge. You guys must have loved that.
6: Oh yeah, give the ball to the hot hand, we're saying out there, and he's certainly hot. He's had a dream fixture. You know, batted unbelievably in the first and second dig there to get us to a total where, you know, we're happy to pull up stumps and have a bowl. So he's been fantastic. And then, yeah, the cherry on top. We can hopefully get a couple more tomorrow. Looks, you know, threatening there at the end, throwing him into the wide pizza there. So, no, I think he's got a few more sets in him.
4: Nice for you to get some runs, of course, to get your series going. But having the box seat towards the end there for Pat Cummins, teeing off 32 not out in 12 balls. Brilliant, you two at the end.
6: Yeah, we were obviously trying to up the ante there, and he just, you know, started hitting sixes, which was great for me the other end. Yeah, perfect. No, you know, I feel a little bit scratchy at the start, but nice to get into the innings there and get a few balls under the belt early in the series.
4: Have you got a sense of how Steve Smith's going? Of course, not on the field after tea, having got that head knock earlier in the day.
6: I've got no idea, mate. I've not seen him since we've been out there, so I'll come straight down here to talk to you boys, but I haven't seen him, so hopefully he's all right.
2: And obviously, when you get back here tomorrow, the job's a pretty simple one. But you got that belief in the team that you can get to work straight on, get into them, and get up to Port Elizabeth.
6: Yeah, absolutely. There's a few, you know, balls misbehaving out there. We saw a couple go low and one or two go up. So plenty in it for the quicks. And then obviously the spin there from that one end is looking threatening as well. So, no, I'm sure we'll go tonight with some plans. And, yeah, big day tomorrow.
2: Try and get yourself in the attack a few off breaks tomorrow from you as well, maybe.
6: Yeah, anything there, happily. Remender's taking me mantle of the part-time offie there, so me and Hetty can just put the feet up. But, whatever's quite up, yeah, I'll roll some offies out. They probably look a little bit more likely from that end than the seamers, but the boys doing a good job.
2: Excellent, Bo Webster. Thanks for joining us. You've got a press conference to get to. Good luck tomorrow.
6: Thank you, mate. Appreciate it.
0: Bo Webster speaking with Adam Collins at the conclusion of day four. So Australia require 6 wickets for victory. South Africa require 319 runs for the win. What is going to happen on day 5 in Durban? 0433 98 11 16 on the text line. If you want to give me a call this morning, 1300 736 736. And I just got to say, for all the doom and gloom at the start of this test match when Australia were 6 down for 120 odd, and I got to say, I was one of those people who were very much pessimistic about our chances after that first day. I think these Aussies have rebounded really well. And on the back of selections like Matty Renshaw, 190 in the first innings, 82 in the second innings as well, which allowed that late order hitting from Bo Webster and Pat Cummins to, you know, get the target well past 400. I think it's been a really good test match from Australia. Of course, there have been some selection issues. Nick Mannington in the first innings was one, but again, he sort of, you know, repaid the faith that the selectors showed him with a quick fire at 48, just too short of his half-century. We heard earlier Jared Whateley put the commentator's curse on him. But I think it's been a really good test match from the Aussies. But we'd love to hear your thoughts this morning. 0433 98 11 16 on the text line. You can also give me a call on the open line, 1300 736 736. Dan on the text line, congratulations to Matthew Renshaw. He's definitely man of the match, and Australia will win easily. So Dean there has gone the early crow. Getting to some other news this morning in rugby league, Justin Holbrook has been rewarded for his fairy tale run with Newcastle. The club has extended his deal by a further 2 years. So he already had 2 years to run on his current contract. It means Holbrook will remain with the Knights until 2030 after taking them from the wooden spoon in 2025. He comes in 2026, takes them to a grand final, takes them within 1 point of winning that grand final as well. So a well-deserved contract extension for Justin Holbrook. Now, Tyson Frizzell has officially joined the West Tigers on a one-year deal. The 35-year-old will add depth to the Tigers forward pack, with the club stated that's been a focus area for their off-season recruitment. So Tyson Frizzell leaves the Newcastle Knights, signs a one-year deal with the West Tigers, which I think is great recruitment by the Tigers. They need that experience. So Tyson Frizzell has played internationals for Australia, also for Tonga. He's also played State of Origin New South Wales and has been part of successful teams too, most recently with the Newcastle Knights. So a great signing there for the West Tigers. He's also played for Wales in international rugby. So he's the first player to play for 3 different nations at a Rugby League World Cup. So Tyson Frizzell continuing to make great strides in international rugby league. And speaking of international rugby league, the Rugby League World Cup kicks off on Thursday. Australia taking on New Zealand. Kalyn Ponga will be representing New Zealand for the very first time in his career. This is what he had to say when he caught up with the Agenda Setters Rugby League last night.
7: Yeah, that's probably the main thing, is my family. You know, a lot of people back home that I'm representing wearing this jersey. I've got a big family. I know they'll all be proud. I think that's something that as I've gotten older, I've come to appreciate a lot more. But it feels good, to be honest. Training, being in this environment, that sense of belonging. It's been an awesome week so far, and I'm just excited to be in here for the next 4 or 5 weeks. So.

0: you know, obviously we've got a job to do on Thursday, but I'm just soaking it all in.
1: Yeah, full of positivity and energy is Kalyn Ponga. So Australia taking on New Zealand on Thursday night. And then on Friday, it's Samoa taking on France. The Saturday slate of games, it kicks off with PNG against Lebanon and then England up against Tonga. The final match of week one of the Rugby League World Cup, Fiji taking on Cook Islands. That's 4 p.m. Sunday. And SCN is the home of Rugby League, and now it's the home of the Rugby League World Cup. SCN will have live coverage of the Rugby League World Cup, including every Kangaroos match, every Kiwis match, and the final series. All the action live on SCN and the SCN app from October 15. Now, got a text from Curtis here saying, what happened to Steve Smith? Well, he was struck by a bouncer from Ulrich Norkia during his innings. He managed to bat out the rest of the innings before he then eventually got out. 27 off 41 deliveries off the bowling of Simon Harmer. But the Aussies just monitoring that at the moment. He may be in doubt for the second test, but as Bo Webster said when he caught up with Adam Collins on SCN Cricket after day four, unsure of what that is, but the doctor's monitoring the situation. I'll give you the latest when that comes to hand. Curtis, thank you for that text message. Keep those thoughts rolling in. 0433 98 11 16 on the text line. If you want to give me a call this morning, the open line number 1300 736 736. 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
5: Yes, good morning. Welcome back to Tradio Commute right here on your home of sport, SEN. My name is Charles Goodsir. Pleasure to have your company. On the text line this morning, Dean says, when and where is the second test for Australia v South Africa? Well, it's in Quebec. Hope I pronounced that correctly. Quebec, also formerly known as Port Elizabeth. That is where the second test will be. The Aussies currently in complete control in Durban. And Adam on the text line says, good morning, legend. Love the show. Michael Jennings was the first player to play for three countries in International Rugby League, Fiji, Australia and New Zealand. Crazy. Thank you, Adam, for that this morning. Keep those thoughts rolling through 0433 98 11 16, or you can give me a call this morning, 1300 736 736. We're all here thanks to Bunnings Trade, helping tradies and builders get the job done. 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Well, there's just 2 days left in the AFL trade period. It all wraps up tomorrow. Later in the evening, and there's still plenty to be done. But what we do know now is that the Suns have secured Aiden Schubert and Sam Butler from Hawthorn after a trade between the clubs was made official yesterday. The Hawks have also offered a round one 2028 pick and a round three 2027 pick alongside the two youngsters. In return, the Suns have offered a 2028 first rounder, a 2028 second rounder, and a 2027 second rounder pick as well. Now, North Melbourne are slowly chipping away at signing Nick Blakey from the Swans after more progress was made surrounding a potential deal yesterday. As part of their offer, they will now include a first round number six pick for 2027. Now, of course, the Swans are in the position of power in this trade, given that Blakey still has 5 years left to run on his current contract. This is what was said on the agenda setters last night with the latest on Nick Blakey.
6: And Nick Blakey, who clearly wants to get to North Melbourne on a lucrative long-term deal. Now, the initial offer for Nick Blakey was 6.33, which would have come from Melbourne for Zane Dersma, and either 52 or 54 back. Now, the Swans rejected that. They want a lot more. There's a new offer that's incoming for Nick Blakey. That's 6, a 2028 first rounder, and possibly a 2027 second rounder as well. So it's not a complete deal, that one.
7: Plus 33 still?
6: 33 hasn't been mentioned there. So I'm not quite sure what's happening with Zane Dersma in Melbourne and North Melbourne.
7: Oh, if it gets done, of course, yeah.
6: If it gets done. So this morning I thought it would certainly get done for 33 because North need that pick. But maybe North are working around that. And they're also trying to bring Nick Murray in. I'm confident now that given there's been progress today, Mitch, that the Nick Blakey deal gets done at some stage.
8: That's a significant offer for a player who, let's be honest, he's not going to be loving going back to Sydney, and Sydney know that. So there's no real push for Blakey to return. I don't think the Swans are keen to really open him their arms back to him, back to the club. So 6 and a future first rounder is a pretty big carrot because there was always early talks around the Swans wanting 3 first rounders. Well, 6 on its own is a pretty significant pick.
9: That's what the Saints were willing to offer, though, wasn't it? It was pick 8, pick 14 and a future first. So in that regard, they value him as 3 first rounders.
6: Yeah, yep. That's right. Tell us why 2028... is a more attractive first rounder than 2027.
8: So the 2027 draft will be more heavily impacted by Tassie, so the 2028 will still have some compromises in it, but less compromise. So the 2028 first rounder is more lucrative than that 27 first rounder.
5: So Mitch Cleary, Tom Morris, Tom Mitchell and Liam Pickering discussing the latest around Nick Blakey's future. Meanwhile, Grindmine Myers' manager, that being Liam Pickering, has declared that the 27-year-old is staying put and will not be joining Essendon despite ongoing speculation. Here is what he had to say on the agenda setters last night.
6: Can they get Grind Myers via a trade picker?
7: No, they won't. No, that's not going to happen. So no, Grind won't. He'll be at Geelong next year. So
6: categorically at Geelong.
7: Yeah, he'll be at Geelong.
6: So next how did this Essendon stuff evolve then?
7: No, they touched base on Friday. I spoke to Matty Rose a Friday afternoon. I've been speaking to Andrew Mackie quite a bit. Grind's overseas. They've got some interest in him as a player. That's not a problem. But the Cats are pretty keen on a pick in the 20s this year. And yeah, as I said, the Bombers want to go to the draft with those picks. So we just move on and he'll stay at Geelong. He's got two more years to go, so that's good news.
8: So Coleman requested a trade to Essendon late this afternoon. Have that been since communicated to you that their interest in Myers won't be going any further?
7: Not since the Coleman stuff, no. But, I mean, I gathered that Friday. When you speak to a list manager on a Friday and then nothing's really, you don't speak to him until, you know, Monday afternoon, you know it's not going anywhere, so just been updating Grind on where it's all at.
6: And is he okay with that? He prefers
7: to stay. Yeah, he's good. No, he didn't want to go. I think I've consistently said that. He wants to stay at Geelong, so he'll be starting his pre-season with the Cats next year.
5: Liam Pickering, the manager of Grind Myers, with the latest on his future on the agenda setters last night. Now, Kadeen Coleman's name was brought up in that discussion. He has nominated Essendon as his club of choice. He is the latest.
6: What about the guy behind us here, Mitch? Kitty Coleman.
8: So officially requested a trade today to Essendon. So the Lions are also looking for a first-round pick. Now it's just a matter of the Lions, the Bombers stumping up for Kitty Coleman. Are they going to get his body right? Because we saw what he did in the 23 grand final. He's had injury concerns since. So it's a little bit of a risk there for the Bombers. They can see his upside with his talent across halfback.
9: How much of a pay rise would you say Kitty Coleman getting at the Bombers?
8: I could see him probably close to doubling his wage from what he's on at the Lions. Now, whether that's in the ballpark of $400,000 or $500,000, it would be tough to see him hitting $1 million, but the Bombers have so much salary cap room. I can see him getting at least 50% more on that salary.
5: The race for Lachie Whitfield continues to heat up as Carlton have offered its future first round pick in addition to already putting forward picks 25, 26 and another second rounder as well. Whitfield is reportedly very keen on the offer. Collingwood may have to delist some players in order to open up a list spot for Flynn Riley and Jaden Short. The club required to take 3 draft picks at the end of the season. If both deals are to go through, the Pies could have a tight squeeze on their hands to meet league requirements heading into 2027. And now, could North Melbourne target Sam De Koning if their pursuit of Nick Murray isn't successful? North's initial offer to Murray was rejected by the Crows and looks to be at a stalemate as we enter the back end of the trade period. Here is the latest on Sam De Koning's future on the agenda setters.
10: For Sam, so where... You talk about North Melbourne, for example, and going for Murray from the Adelaide Crows. Is this an easier find now? If they're going to go all in on Blakey, is Sam De Koning actually an option for the Kangaroos to support Comben down back? Is he better than what Core offers? Possibly.
5: Mm.
10: So there's a bit there, I think, for clubs to jump at a player who's now has been brought up.
11: I'm just trying to line up. I mean, again, we've got no line of sight whether North would switch into that Sam De Koning mode if the Nick Murray situation just doesn't unlock.
10: Well, it depends on Blakey, right? We get that, but there's still clubs, and I mentioned North because they were desperate. I would say the West, if the Bulldogs didn't get Butts, I'd be saying you'd look at this guy to play fullback for you. So that's where the sort of standing is. What sides require a key back and... Is this the guy to help you, cement up your back six?
5: So apologies there. That audio from the Late Trade on Trade Radio with Damien Barrett and Brad Johnson discussing Sam De Koning's potential move to North Melbourne. Still a lot to play out in the next couple of days. Is there a star that hasn't been mentioned yet that could possibly be one of those late trades on the final day? Who knows? Anything is up in the air at the moment in trade period. A couple of texts to go through. Snap it going, I'm not sure what Brad from NFL is on there. I'm thinking it might be a wrong number. But this one from David, happy to be eating a bit of humble pie after being critical of selections. Who would have thought we'd have a possible selection dilemma to bring Cam Green back in? That's always a great problem to have, David. But Aiden Markram is the key. We've seen how good he is in the World Test Championship final. Yes, that's the big worry heading into day 5. Not so much about the victory. I think South Africa probably realised that 4 wickets down, 319 runs to get on day 5 on a pitch that's doing quite a bit, especially for the spinners, that maybe the win is out of the equation, but a draw is certainly on the cards and it would be a great escape for South Africa, who have outside of day one, have largely been on the back foot. So keen to see how he goes. He resumes on 45 not out of 115 deliveries. So it looks like he's going to dig in. And look, talking about this, it's giving me flashbacks of that Adelaide Test match where AB de Villiers and Faf du Plessis just ground the Aussie bowlers into submission and just, a blockathon is what I'm expecting later tonight, which, if you're anything like me, I cannot wait for the action. And, of course, you can hear ball-by-ball commentary on SCN Cricket, your home of cricket this summer. Live coverage beginning at 6:30. Still plenty to discuss this morning on Tradio Commute. A full American sport wrap will cover off on the NFL, also the championship series in Major League Baseball, and also a bit of NHL ice hockey action too. Don't go anywhere.
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14: 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Oh, $10 right on the knocker.
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5: Good morning. Welcome back to Tradio Commute right here on your home of sport, SEN. My name is Charles Goodsir. 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In about 10 minutes' time, your chance to win a $50 Bunnings voucher when we play Trade Trivia. If you've been listening all throughout the morning, I reckon you've got a good chance of winning. We sprinkled some clues right throughout the morning. Taking a quick look at the weather around the country in Sydney today, showers expected up to 20 mil. So make sure if you're in Sydney, pack an umbrella. Top of 22 degrees. So still a little bit humid in Melbourne. A shower or two, just about 1 mil expected, the top of 15. Showers and storms developing for Brisbane up to 15 mils, a top of 31 degrees. Perth, sunny, a top of 29 today. Adelaide, cloudy, a top of 19. Hobart, showers becoming windy, up to 5 mils of rain, a top of 13. Canberra, a shower or two up to 3 mils, a top of 20. And a possible shower for Darwin, up to 1 mil, a top of 34 degrees. Let's go to a few of your text messages, 0433 98 11 16. Joe from Roeville has chimed in this morning. Morning, Charles. How the hell are Essendon going to get Kadeen Coleman with his body right, their track record? I find this funny when Brisbane can't even get it right, Joe from Roeville. That is, that's certainly a risk that the Bombers are going to be taking. Kadeen Coleman was easily the best on the ground in that preliminary final in 2023 when they came back from 5 goals down to beat Carlton. If Brisbane were able to get up in that 2023 grand final, I reckon he was certainly a shout for the Norm Smith medal. It's just unfortunate. He's such a good player, just hasn't been able to get his body right. Maybe Essendon, a change of scenery perhaps, a new coach, and they're really stripping their football department right back and sort of restarting again. So maybe there's hope there. But that's a good point you raised there, Joe. And Ash says, you've got to laugh at these Aussie selection knockers. I reckon they bowled Renshaw to rub it in. He bowled 7 overs overnight, if you can believe that, Ash. And who hasn't appreciated the fact that Madison looked very much at home in the second innings and where he was opening? And what I appreciate from Nick Maddens' innings is that he played his sort of style of cricket. So if you've been a regular Shield watcher for the past decade or so, Nick Maddens, that's how he plays. He's swashbuckling. He takes it on, and he really doesn't change how he bats, whether it's red ball or white ball. And it was very much a white ball innings. Unfortunately, wasn't able to get that maiden half ton, just falling 2 runs short. But it'll do him a world of confidence. And I was having a look at some David Warner highlights yesterday, and it's just so underrated how good he was at the top of the order just to get us off to a quick 50, 60 runs after, 10 overs sometimes, and just put the pressure right back on the bowlers, and then sets up a great platform for Steve Smith coming in at 4. If we can find someone like that, if Nick Maddison can get even close to that, then I think it's worth pursuing Nick Maddison at the top of the order. Thank you for that text, Ash. Now, an American sports wrap for your morning. In the NFL, the Baltimore Ravens have won a thrilling contest to round out yesterday's NFL action, winning 30-23 over the Atlanta Falcons. The Ravens found their way to line before completing a 2-point try to send the game to overtime. It all fell apart for the Falcons, who had their quarterback, Michael Penix Jr., go off through injury before in just his third snap as an Atlanta Falcon, Tua Tagovailoa, through an interception, ending the contest. The New England Patriots thrashed the Las Vegas Raiders 45-17. The Commanders and the Giants played out the first draw of the NFL season 27 apiece. Just go back and watch that overtime again, because both teams fumbled so many opportunities to win the game. Nothing was more infuriating than watching the Commanders completely fumble the clock right towards the end. Didn't even get a snap off to end the game. So just bizarre circumstances in that 27-all match between the Washington Commanders and the New York Giants. The Packers were dominant against their bitter rivals, the Chicago Bears, 31-7. The Titans continue to look awful, losing 26-3 to the previously 0-4 Houston Texans, who picked up their first win. They are now 1-4. The Broncos, the Denver Broncos, they broke the LA Chargers' hearts, keeping them winless, beating LA 23-17. And I've got to say, early contender for match of the season. The San Francisco 49ers stay unbeaten, winning a divisional matchup 32-29 over reigning Super Bowl champions Seattle. An incredible back and forth game. So many amazing highlights. Fitting of a potential NFC championship game later on this year. Now, the LA Rams take on the Buffalo Bills today for Monday Night Football. That kicks off at 11:15 a.m. Cannot wait for that one. And Dave on the text line says, Bills play this morning, Charles, to round it out. This should be fireworks, the Rams up against the Bills. Two teams that I think should be thereabouts come the end of the NFL season. The championship games began yesterday in the Major League Baseball playoffs. The Milwaukee Brewers have taken a 1-0 lead over the LA Dodgers in their championship series. Milwaukee scored runs in the fourth and fifth innings, taking out a gritty 2-1 win. Their series continues today at 8 a.m. And after that, the Tampa Bay Rays and the Cleveland Guardians, their series begins at 11 a.m. Love this time of year. Playoff baseball is just completely unmatched. And I'm going to completely put my cards on the table here. I'm certainly cheering on for the Milwaukee Brewers. I do not want to see the LA Dodgers win another World Series. We need to see someone different, not the same teams with the money winning over and over again. Mark from Vermont, go Niners, bang, bang. Yeah, Mark from Vermont there, 5-0 to start the season. Don says, Joe, the Bombers got in McInnes last year, has a huge rep. He made huge improvements last year. Ridley's major injury was a twisted ankle, bone related to his foot. So Don sort of firing back at Joe from Roeville, questions about, the fitness department there at the Bombers, which, fair enough, has faced a bit of scrutiny over the last couple of seasons. Now, some big wins in the NHL yesterday. The Rangers beat the Canucks 6-1. The Flyers, who are still without a win, they lost to the Carolina Hurricanes 4-1. The Seattle Kraken beat the Washington Capitals 5-3. Now, live at the moment, the Sabres are up against the Florida Panthers. Devils and Senators at 10, Minnesota Wild and the Vegas Golden Knights at 11. So a couple of matches to keep on the radar. Mick says, Charles, what the hell is wrong with the Raiders? Well, not a whole lot, really. I think they just came up against New England team who were at home. They were celebrating the 2001 Super Bowl team. So I think they just, they were there to get a hiding and they got a hiding. I don't think they're a bad team at all. I think they've actually been really good. They're still 3-2 on the season, but back-to-back losses certainly hurt. But it was nice to see Fernando Mendoza, the number one overall pick, of course, who took Indiana to a national championship title in college last season. He had his first ever drive in the NFL yesterday and looked right at home. It wasn't anything amazing, nothing to write home about, but some strong signs there for the Las Vegas Raiders. So, Mick, I reckon there's still some positives to take out of that match yesterday. All right, it's time to ring the open line, 1-300-736-736, because Tradey Trivia is right around the corner. Your chance to win a $50 Bunnings voucher.
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5: Good morning. Welcome back to Tradio Commute. It is now time for Tradio Trivia. 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Let's start with Brad, who is in Richmond. Brad, how many wickets did Australia lose before declaring in their second innings against South Africa?
23: Six, Charles.
5: Yeah, correct. It was six. Now, name me one of the teams involved in the draw yesterday in the NFL.
23: No idea, mate. Sorry.
5: That's all right. We now go to Craig, who's on the line in Callista. Craig, name me one of the teams involved in a draw yesterday in the NFL.
26: Morning, Charles. The Commanders.
5: Yeah, correct. The Washington Commanders drew 27 all against their bitter rivals, the New York Giants. Now, name me one of the teams that kick off the Rugby League World Cup on Thursday.
26: Oh, wow. No, I'd say... no idea. I'd say New Zealand.
5: New Zealand is correct. Well done, Craig. Great guess. Now, question number four. Which AFL club are the current favourites to land Nick Blakey?
26: North Melbourne.
5: Yeah, North Melbourne is correct, Craig. Now, this is for the win. Which of these American sports leagues are currently in their playoff series? The NHL, the MLB, or the NFL?
26: The MLB.
5: The MLB is correct, which means, Craig, you've taken out Tradie Trivia.
26: Thanks very much, Cal.
5: Well done. A $50 Bunnings voucher headed your way. Any idea what you're going to spend it on?
26: I need a new gas bottle for the caravan.
5: Well, fantastic. Gas bottle for the caravan. That's coming your way. So just hold the line there. We'll grab your details shortly, mate. Well done again.
26: Thank you.
5: Thank you to Craig from Calista, who has taken out Tradie Trivia this morning. We'll go through those answers again from the bottom. The MLB is currently in their playoff series. The Brewers take on the Dodgers. The Rays taking on the Cleveland Guardians for a spot in the World Series. And Ash on the text line, the Brewers, how good? Jacob Michalowski, almost a white Joel Garner with a baseball in his hand. He releases the ball 2.3 metres in front of the mound. It is incredible. Yeah, Jacob Michalowski, an incredible pitcher in Major League Baseball. North Melbourne are currently the favourites to land Nick Blakey in a trade from the Sydney Swans. Now, the Rugby League World Cup begins on Thursday, and it's Australia who are taking on New Zealand in that opening match. Of course, you can hear every Kangaroos match, every Kiwis match, and every match of the final series right here on SEN, your home of the Rugby League World Cup begins Thursday. The New York Giants and Washington Commanders were the two teams involved in the draw yesterday in the NFL, the first of the season. And Australia declared at 6 for 314, 6 wickets down in their second innings against South Africa. Now, South Africa later this morning will resume at 4 for 102, 319 runs to win, 6 wickets for the Aussies to get the victory in the opening test before they then head to Port Elizabeth for the second test match and then Cape Town, the final test match. So it's all set up for a thrilling finish on day 5. Of course, you can hear ball-by-ball commentary on SEN, your home of cricket, not just for this test match, but for the summer as well. Adam Collins, Brett Sundaresan, and Jared Waitley leading you through that call. That begins tonight at 6:30. Make sure to catch that on the SEN app. Well, that's all the time we have for here on Tradio Commute. Thank you very much for your company this morning. Stay tuned now on SEN Vic, Tassie, and Top End. It is Breakfast with Gary and Tim on SEN 1170 AM. It is Kickoff with Brandy and Jimmy. On SEN SA, Breakfast with Bix and Walshy from 6 SA time. SEN WA, Breakfast with Scotty and Goss from 6 WA time. SEN Q, it's Breakfast with Cos and Eels from 6 Queensland time. On SEN Track and RSN, it is Giddy Up with Gareth Hall. And AFL Trade Radio continues. 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
12: The Tono Glow. I'm surprised she's not favourite. I think she's better than Paradoxium, and I think she'll beat him.
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7: 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Good morning, I'm Vanessa Gibson with Sydney's SEN News. More details have been revealed about the fatal stabbing of a 36-year-old man at Mount Druish on Friday night. Joshua Smith had stopped to help a group of kids while on his way home from work when he was allegedly attacked. A 13-year-old who's been charged was on bail at the time after being charged last month for carrying a knife. There's plenty of nerves today with thousands of Year 12 students across New South Wales to sit their first HSC exam today. More than 60,000 will sit their first English paper this morning. The exams will wrap up on November 5 with 75,000 students on track to complete their HSC. British actor and comedian Russell Brand has faced a London court for the start of his trial on historical sex offences. The 51-year-old is accused of rape and sexual assault relating to six women between 1999 and 2009. He's denied the allegations. Jury selection is underway. Red Cross Lifeblood has put out an urgent call for 16,000 donors to roll up their sleeves this week. There's been a 60% drop in blood supplies since June, largely due to the cold and flu season. Kath Stone from Lifeblood says donations are not keeping up with hospital demand.
8: The nation's blood supplies have plunged to their lowest level in almost a decade, and we need donors today, tomorrow, and throughout this week to boost supplies.
7: And actress Selma Blair has been arrested, accused of biting a flight attendant and trying to open a plane door on board a Delta flight. SEN Sport is next.
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7: The Aussie cricketers are in a strong position heading into day 5 of the first test against South Africa. Matt Renshaw hit another 82 runs and took a wicket. The hosts are 4 for 102, trailing by 319, while Steve Smith will be monitored for a delayed concussion after getting a blow to the head. And just 3 days until the Women's Rugby League World Cup, go Harvey Norman, Gillaroos.
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10: City-bound pressure for the M5 motorway moving through Casula this morning. South Wentworthville, Cumberland Highway, Old Prospect Road. Two-car crash in the right turn lane northbound. Slow moving for the M5 city-bound Casula, and traffic is bunched up at Hume Motorway on the approach. 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Sydney traffic to keep you moving on SEN track 15:39 a.m.
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2: Checking New South Wales and ACT weather. Showers for Sydney, the Central Coast and the Illawarra today. To the west, partly cloudy in the Riverina. A shower or two for Canberra. And don't miss the Lids Fly with Damien Watson and Corey Smith live tonight from 6pm right here on SEN Track.
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4: Let's get stuck into it. We've got a Tuesday morning. We've got so much going on over the course of the next 3 hours. It is kickoff with Brandy and Jimmy. All thanks to Brighton's Lawyers. We're on SEN 1170 AM in Sydney, SEN 693 AM in Brisbane, and the SEN app. Don't worry, Cosin Hills. Saw Hills yesterday at the golf day. Saw the great Ian Heatley, SEN 693. They're back from 6 a.m. Queensland time up there in the Sunshine State. We'll hear about the Sunshine State from Cameron Munster, but there's lots to get through. We're in a really strong position in this test match over there in Durban, and we've got this first game of the Rugby League World Cup. We can't wait for that. You'd hear it on SEN. That is on Thursday. Good morning to you, Gregory.
5: Good morning, James. Morning. Something that I said yesterday, yes. I've followed through
4: look
5: with
4: at you.
5: Today.
4: Look at you.
5: Look at the shirt.
4: Yeah, look at it. What is it?
5: The 64.
4: There we go. So you feel obligated to buy the T-shirt because you and Tanya got in free of charge.
5: We snuck in. Well, we didn't, you know. The usher said, come on, it's time to go back in. And I said, yes, sweet. Okay.
4: So you tried to get out. Yeah. The usher said, no, you're going nowhere.
5: Come on, let's go. They're just boys are just about to start it up again.
4: Okay.
5: So they sing 60s music.
4: Right.
5: The 64. They're young blokes.
4: Young blokes from Adelaide singing 60s music.
5: Yeah.
4: On
5: who
4: tour.
5: Would have thought?
4: Okay.
5: Stumbled in onto it.
4: There we go. I tell you what, they haven't put a whole heap of thought into the T-shirt, have they? Like, it's just...
5: No. It's pretty basic.
4: Right.
5: Yeah.
4: Yeah. Oh, well.
5: Anyway, plenty to look forward to this morning. We've got an EPL game that's just got underway. Coventry taking on Newcastle. We had all the NFL yesterday, which we will wrap up. There's another game, too. There is a game. This afternoon, it's Rams up against the Bills. We've got Coach's Corner. So we've got a big list of guests, Jimmy.
4: Oh.
5: Coach's Corner will be the PNG coach and the London Broncos coach who won the comp, Jason Demetrio. They won the comp by a country mile.
4: 78-6 in a pulsating grand final against Doncaster. So they're a bit of a sticking point with the Super League and the NRL purchase or investment into Super League. So we can speak to that. Obviously, he's the coach of PNG, so he's getting ready for that. Speaking of...
5: We're doubling up with the coaches today.
4: Jess Skinner, coach of the Gillaroos. Bit of pressure on them too, right? You've got to win. Like, nothing short of winning is acceptable. They've won the last three World Cups, 2013, 2017, 2021, all against New Zealand in the final.
5: Mm.
4: So now Jess comes into the role and did it last year. Got to win.
5: How long have the Warriors girls been in the competition now?
4: Oh, good question.
5: Yep. So there, between now and the last World Cup, which was 2022.
4: Yep.
5: You would hope that there would be an improvement, or certainly, the pool would have become bigger.
4: Yes.
5: For the girls to pick from in New Zealand.
4: I don't think there's any doubt on that too. Yep. There's a couple of rugby sevens players that have come across that have New Zealand background. So 54-4 was the scoreline in the last final. Back in 2022.
5: Wow.
4: So they've got a way to make up, but that comes with its own pressure. So we'll speak to Jess Skinner about that. Michael Carayannis will have all the latest in the world of rugby league. We mentioned Cosin Hills. They'll be on the program just after 8 o'clock. That's our time. That's New South Wales time. And then Lee Hadjibantel. Where's Lee Hadjibantelis been? Where's he been? Anyway, he's been on a
5: busy.
4: Bit of a break.
5: He's been busy.
4: Been on a break.
5: Oh, but feet up.
4: Well, actually, he might have been overseas purchasing sporting teams. You never know.
5: Mm.
4: So we're going to ask him about South Melbourne Hellas and whether they should be admitted into the A-League. They say they need a $15 million licence. Well, they don't have $15 million. It's a community-owned club.
5: A-League gets underway this weekend.
4: Yes, it does.
5: There is 10 teams in the A-League. Yes. Someone's going to confirm that.
4: Bone crusher.
5: Yes. I'm not asking the questions.
4: Oh, right. Okay, sorry.
5: I'm not the quiz master. That falls
4: We know who that is. Yep. Just on that, Supreme Leader, how are you this morning?
6: Yeah, I'm good, man. How are you?
4: Very well. Well, look at that. What does she mean by that? Anyway, thank you very much.
5: Paranoia sets in.
4: What's she really asking?
6: It's like when I say, good job, Jimmy. You're like, oh, no, you expect there to be some kind of catch.
5: What does she really mean?
7: I have a bad feeling about this.
4: She said, good job on
5: that's
4: that.
5: That's hilarious.
4: Are you saying I haven't done a good job previously?
6: Yes.
4: Chuck, you've done a good job. Good morning to you.
8: Good morning. Just confirming there are 12 teams
4: that's
8: in the A-League.
4: That's what I said. 12
8: teams.
4: 12. So you should have said, Chuck.
5: Wrong.
4: 12 teams. You would have got it correct.
5: Well, it starts this weekend.
4: That's right.
5: Yeah.
4: That's right. And, all 12
5: South Melbourne. Looking to become the 13th franchise.
4: 13th or 14th.
5: Yeah.
4: Whatever. I don't know how they go with expansion. You know what it's like with the rugby league. We're going to 22 teams eventually.
5: At some stage in our near history, yes.
4: So we can look forward to that. We mentioned the cricket, and we're going to have a chat about the cricket in our deep dive. It's the usual suspects that are getting it done, but Australia in an incredibly strong position after day four.
5: Well, I wouldn't say Matt Renshaw's the usual suspect. And he's got it done again.
4: Well, thinking more of a bowling point of view, but you're exactly right. So you don't have to worry. If you're wondering who's going to be your player of the match in this game, think about it no longer. So Australia, in the end, they declared at 6 for 314 in their second innings.
5: Everyone got starts.
4: Everyone got it, including Nick Maddison. So thank heavens for that.
5: Yep, 48 off 38.
4: Right, went out and went bang.
5: No one mucked around.
4: No, that's right. Travis Head, 11 off 18, so a bit slow. Marnus, 37 off 58. That's now seven innings since his return out of 14 that he scored between 30 and 70. Can't get the 100.
5: Well, at least he's getting there.
4: Steve Smith, 20. Yeah, well, that's true.
5: Like
4: that's true. Could be worse.
5: Better than single figures.
4: That's right. 27 off 41, but a nasty head knock from the bowling of Ulrich Noce. And so he didn't field. Delayed concussion. And so now there's question marks about whether he'll play the next test match.
5: Which gets underway on the 18th.
4: Yeah, Sunday.
5: The 18th.
4: Sunday.
5: Quick turnaround.
4: So very quick turnaround. So question mark around that. Matt Renshaw did it again, 82 off 99. Alex Carey, 24. Bo Webster not out, 39. And then Pat Cummins, 32 not from 12. Four sixes. Mm-hmm. And then in reply, so South Africa, 4 for 102. They need 319 runs. They won't get 319 runs. But Hazelwood with a couple of wickets, Cummins with a wicket, and then this happened.
9: Renshaw goes again. Boomer pops it up to short leg. He's out. Renshaw has done it. First with bat, now with bowl. He's removed Temba Bavuma. This is your test match, Matt Renshaw.
4: There we go.
5: How would you describe Matt Renshaw as a bowler? What's he throw up? What is he?
4: He's an offie.
5: Spinner?
4: He's an offie.
5: Okay.
4: What would he be? Doorknobs?
5: Spinner?
4: Doorknobs, yeah. Turn the doorknob on it. They don't spin a whole heap. I didn't see last night whether it was actually turning there day four at Durban.
5: Well, day five, you'd think there'd be a bit of movement.
4: Maybe.
5: Nathan Lyon.
4: He's bowled a bit more. Yeah, Lyon bowled 10 overs. Renshaw bowled 7 overs. So, and then the wickets too. 2 to Hazelwood, 1 to Cummins. Stark wicketless at this point. But Australia in a very, very dominant position there. Let's hear from Bo Webster talking about the man of the hour. This was on SEN.
10: Oh, yeah, give the ball to the hot hand, we're saying out there, and he's certainly hot. He's had a dream fixture, batted unbelievably in the first and second dig there to get us to a total where, we're happy to pull up stumps and have a bowl. So he's been fantastic, and then, yeah, the cherry on top. We can hopefully get a couple more tomorrow. Looked threatening there at the end, throwing him into the wide pizza there. So, I think he's got a few more sets in him.
5: Well, he got some runs too, Bo Webster, 39 to 43. They all chipped in.
4: Everyone contributing. So Cameron Green still rehabilitating that abdominal injury, and Josh Inglis is back there having a hit too. So glad Maddison got a few runs because that can help them just roll that out again if they want for the second test.
5: Yep.
4: Which I would make a presumption
5: that they would do. We're going to talk about it very shortly, but it feels like that the until we get a game played in this Rugby League World Cup, until we get a game, there's going to be a lot of talk about all the other stuff that goes around this.
11: Okay. And Teamless Tuesday is a thing. You know, it is. It is. Corey Parker's in the building this morning. And Cozza's all over it.
5: Yeah, that's right.
11: Teamless Tuesday, all the sides will be announced tonight.
5: Good.
11: Today.
5: We need that.
11: We do.
5: Still only 48 hours until we get that game. You'll hear it on SEN, which we are looking forward to. Australia up against New Zealand. So Cameron Munster, we'll hear from him very shortly. You know what it's like until they play a game, right? Get to talk about everything else other than the game.
11: The players are doing that too, aren't they?
5: Well, they have to.
11: Yeah.
5: Because that's the questions they're being asked.
11: Mm.
5: Yeah.
11: Cameron Munster, what do you think about being lowballed by your club?
5: Exactly.
11: Sort of in those, you know, roundabout terms.
5: That type of thing. Liam Martin, he's going to be, you'll ask him about, I don't think he has been lowballed by the club, unless you want to bring some news to the table this morning, Greg.
11: Well, there's no news.
5: Right.
11: No.
5: No. So, okay. Isaiah.
11: No
5: Yeo,
11: news to bring.
5: Any Isaiah. I note that Dean Bulldog Ritchie has written an article about Isaiah Yeo.
11: Super sleuth.
5: Yeah.
11: Bulldog.
5: Hang on. Don't get touchy. Get touchy on this one. What are you upset about?
11: No, Jim.
5: Yeah.
11: It's Tuesday. I'm happy.
5: Okay. Where is this article? I can't find it. Mindy
11: played golf yesterday.
5: So did you.
11: Hang on.
5: You played golf too. Hang on. We're not done with this.
11: You know who else played golf at Long Reef yesterday?
5: Yeah.
11: Ivan Cleary.
5: Well, look at you trying to just. Here we go. Contract hit snag with auditor. Dean Ritchie.
11: Yeah.
5: So this is Isaiah Yeo.
11: Right.
5: Yeah. You were unaware?
11: Keep going now. Keep telling. Fill us in.
5: 3-year deal extension.
11: Yeah.
5: Right?
11: Right.
5: So that'll be 28, 29, 30.
11: Well, if it's coming from Dog, that must be right. That's
5: preliminary. This is, I'm now quoting Matt Cameron from Penrith.
11: Yep.
5: Okay. He's the Panthers' chief executive. We've had very preliminary conversations with Nathan's manager, George Mimas, so they've been positive. Now let's move to Isaiah Yeo. 3-year deal. No concern around that. But there has been a snag with the NRL salary cap auditor over a post-retirement club role.
11: Okay.
5: Yeah.
11: It's sort of like the World Cup, isn't it? Like, until you get a game, or until someone signs, you're just throwing stuff out there.
5: No, this is...
11: Yeah, right.
5: It's understood the NRL is scrutinising the terms of what the transition into an off-field life looks like.
11: Well, as they should. The NRL, they're the auditors.
5: That's right.
11: They either strike it or they say, yes, it's good. So I guess that might be happening.
5: Yeah.
11: Mm.
5: Yeah, so... And now the other thing is that Tyson Jackson wrote now about the conversation that Ivan Cleary had with Isaiah Yeo about playing in the World Cup.
11: Yeah.
5: Remember, we talked about this.
11: Yeah. And what did we say weeks and weeks ago?
5: If Isaiah wants to play,
11: yeah,
5: Isaiah will play. Well, they knew that I wanted to play. It was off the back of a prelim. We lost on the bus. It was a 2-minute conversation with Ivan at the back seat. He goes, are you sweet to play? I said, yes. And he goes, right, perfect. That's how it went.
11: Don't you think Isaiah, for what he put himself through to play the final month of the premiership,
5: yes,
11: with a busted pec,
5: yep,
11: if he wanted to continue and go Captain Australia
5: to a World Cup,
11: who's saying no? You can't do that, Isaiah.
5: But here's the other part too, and this is what I read within what Tyson Jackson has written, and that is that. Straight after the November 15 final, if the Kangaroos get there, he'll have an operation, right?
11: Yeah.
5: And so his pre-season or off-season will look very different to what a normal one or one that would be, the 8 weeks via the collective bargaining agreement. Because Isaiah said, well, they were concerned about my fitness coming back. And you go, you know, the last person I'd be concerned about with their fitness coming back would be Isaiah Yeo.
11: Yeah. Well, there's a fair bit of trust there.
5: It's exactly involved. The word that he used.
11: There
5: he said, I haven't earned the right. That's not the right way to do it. But there is trust there between what Ivan knows that I'm going to
11: do. That'll get himself ready for the season, even if it's delayed by a month.
5: Very obvious. Of all the players you would like to do it with, then surely it's Isaiah Yeo. 1300 01 1170. Let's go to the open line. Craig is there at Maitland. Morning, Craig.
12: Good morning, James and Greg. Trust is everything in professional sport. I've watched every ball since Friday night in Kingsmead, and yes, it is starting to take turn, Jimmy, and I do think it'll be all over just before lunch or just after lunch tonight, and we'll be winning by a heap of runs.
11: Okay.
12: And Matthew Renshaw will be upgraded to a central contract because he'll become a free format player, and he won't be playing much for Queensland for the next 5 or 6 years.
11: Oh, I hope so.
4: Yeah, 30 That'd years of nice. Age. So what do you reckon, Craig? Lyon one end, Renshaw the other. So that's what we're going to see when play resumes at 6 o'clock tonight.
11: Oh, Bo Webster can SCN. Turn it
4: That's
11: as
4: true.
11: Well.
4: That's true. He That's an option.
11: Spin and yes. medium pace.
4: Yes. But, yeah, centrally contract. So Matt Renshaw, the clear star of this test match, is not centrally contracted. Isn't that a foible of the contracting system?
11: All the failures. And he did mention that after in the post-match press conference after his 190. He said, all the failures that I've had over the last 10 years have got me to this stage.
4: Well, I was speaking to Heels last night and with the group I was with, that was from the Plough and Harrow Hotel, that was Bushy and Russ.
11: Yeah.
4: And
11: who else? Who else was in your group?
4: Oh, Marty Tapau.
11: Marty Tapau.
4: Yes.
11: Okay.
4: Would you believe he hit the ball a long way when he got hold of it? Would you believe that?
11: No, I can imagine that.
4: Yeah, the four iron. He smashed the four iron every single time. So anyway, Hill said when Renshaw had the opportunity in 2023 and he missed out, he literally, he thought, that's it.
11: Oh, yeah.
4: I've had my go. That's it. I'm done. So going back to the point.
11: Well,
4: you said,
11: wouldn't you?
4: Yeah, you would.
11: Like after being out for 6 or 7 years
4: yep.
11: and then getting another go and yep. you fail. You would think that. So I guess the lack of options in Australian cricket at the moment has given Matt Renshaw another chance.
4: Third chance.
11: And he's knocked it on the head.
4: Which is absolutely fantastic. Kick off with Brandy and Jimmy on SEN 1170 AM in Sydney, of course. SEN in Queensland as well. We're doing it all thanks to Bryden's Lawyers. When we come back into the hot topic, the Rugby League World Cup and who's being asked what in the lead up to the opening match.
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14: Citybound pressure for the M5 motorway moving through Casula this morning. South Wentworthville, Cumberland Highway, Old Prospect Road. Two-car crash in the right turn lane northbound. Slow moving for the M5 citybound Casula and traffic is bunched up for Hume Motorway on the approach. 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Sydney traffic to keep you moving on SEN track 15:39 AM.
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11: Sunrise Local Stores text line 0457 736 736. You know, in the last World Cup, there were 16 teams. There's only 10 this year in the Rugby League World Cup.
8: Yes.
11: Down to 10. Pool A is Australia, Fiji, New Zealand, Cook Islands. Uh-huh. Take two out of that into the finals.
8: Correct.
11: The best two. So we know it'll be Australia, Fiji, New Zealand. Oops, slip of the tongue. England, Samoa, Lebanon in B are combined with Pool C, Tonga, PNG, France. Take two out of that.
8: Yes.
11: So either Tonga, Samoa or England, one of them, will miss the finals.
8: So all done and dusted in 5 weeks.
11: Yeah.
8: That's what they wanted to do. Make it quicker because it costs too much. Look at Brandy pulling out that brilliant sidestep talking about Isaiah's contract, says Pedro.
11: No sidestep there, Pedro.
8: Just
11: none.
8: Gap, go.
11: Just Jimmy was taking us through it. I'm just listening.
8: I was just reporting on what Dean Bulldog Ritchie was reporting.
11: Well, there we go. That's the start of it. Exactly. That's the beginning of it.
8: Interesting to see the crowds at Allianz this week. Kangaroos versus Kiwis in the World Cup on Thursday. Wanderers v Sydney in the A-League on Friday night. Michael.
11: Good point, Michael.
8: Harrison Devenish-Mears, we had him on the program last week. He's going to be quite regular on the program.
11: Well, that's good.
8: He's so good. He was so good. So that's going to be a good crowd on Friday. I think it's nearly sold out on Thursday night.
11: On Thursday night.
8: I think the single tickets only.
11: Okay.
8: That are available for that opening World Cup match.
25: Who's running hot? With over 80 years of manufacturing hot water in Australia, it's got to be Ream, the hot topic.
8: So based on that and all the sellouts, and I was going through the sellouts yesterday, and the one I missed too was in the down at Christchurch, One New Zealand Stadium. That sold out in minutes, the Kiwis game down there.
11: Of course.
8: Forgot about that one as another sellout. But Cam Munster, Remember we talked about when Latrell Mitchell was put up for media?
11: Yeah.
8: And all people wanted to ask about was what's going on at the South Sydney Rabbitohs?
11: Mm-hmm.
8: Here's Cam Munster. No game's been played yet. Here's Cam Munster. Look what he's talking about.
3: It's nice weather up there. I do enjoy it up there, but at the end of the day, I've got to work well too. It's a bit like yourself, mate. You've probably got blokes or women heading at your heels for your job. So it's no different to mine.
8: What's he talking about?
11: So he's got people nipping at his heels.
8: Yeah, yes. They're nipping, like you. Yeah. Like you.
11: Like you. Blokes or girls.
8: Or girls, yeah. Anyone. Anyone's nipping at your heels. But the point of it is they're saying, oh, apparently you want to go up to Queensland. You go, well, it's nice weather up there, but, you know, I've got people nipping at my heels.
11: Mm.
8: So they've got to work out what low-balled, I think, was the term being used to describe the Melbourne Storm offer.
11: $750 it was.
8: Yeah.
11: Yeah. And so, some would say that's, you know, that's about right.
8: And what would you say?
11: Yeah, I think that is about right.
8: Oh, I reckon it's a bit light. I reckon they come back to the...
11: Depending on what how the salary cap is down there, I'm not sure, but...
8: That's true, but...
11: That's what it all centres around, how much money they're spending it elsewhere.
8: Yeah.
11: Oh, he'll get more than that.
8: Yes.
11: Like, there's no doubt another club would pay $1 million.
8: Yep.
11: Yeah, they would.
8: Yeah,
11: someone that needs him.
8: Yeah. Shout out to you, Perth Bears.
11: But he's on 1.1, is he now?
8: Yes. That's a haircut. That's such a haircut. 1.1 to 750.
11: Yeah.
8: He'll go back to near enough to that once the ratchet kicks in, but it's a long way off. Liam Martin, guess who he's rooming with?
5: Looking forward to it. Apparently we're roommates for the tour, but no, I can't wait.
8: Munster, his great rival at State of Origin level.
11: They're rooming with each other?
8: Allegedly. We just heard that.
11: Well, are they really, or is that?
8: I don't know. Well, you know Liam better than us.
11: Mm. Well, I haven't bothered to ask him. Like, I haven't asked Liam whether he's rooming with Cam Munster.
8: Can you text that him in the ad?
11: That hasn't come to me yet.
8: Right.
11: I will. I'll text Liam and say,
8: who are you rooming with, please?
11: Okay.
8: All right. Because you said yesterday it's Munster.
11: You're putting your last 10 on Munster, are you?
8: No, I'm not. He could make. Hang on. No, he's on the right side. Munster will be on the left side.
11: I don't think they're rooming.
8: No.
11: He's G'ing up.
8: Okay, all right. What about when Liam Martin plays against his teammates?
5: When you come up against mates and teammates, I don't know, just you go that little bit harder. I don't know why, but I just do.
11: He just does.
8: That's true, though.
11: Yeah.
8: If you're playing against your mate, you go harder.
11: Yeah, of course you do.
8: Yeah. You just want to get one over them. So I don't think Liam's... too different to anyone else on
11: Casey
8: that one.
11: Casey McLean on that side of the field. Isaiah Papali'i.
8: Literally head-to-head.
11: Yeah.
8: With his teammate there. Mm-hmm. So that will be a good battle. The battles within the battles.
11: You're going to keep your powder dry until the teams come out?
8: What's that?
11: Like as you...
8: A selection?
11: Yeah. You're going to wait for the team?
8: Yeah, I will.
11: Okay.
8: I will. Because it's been hinted
11: at. I was just thinking about Reece Walsh too. Like, yeah. So Reece Walsh has been out for 8 weeks, but so what? Like if Reece Walsh hurt himself in round 12... And it took him to round 20 to come back.
8: Yeah.
11: Does Reece Walsh come back through the Queensland Cup or do they just pick him in first grade?
8: No, but that's what if James Tedesco was at the Brisbane Broncos as well and you had the option to pick him, who'd just been playing 2 weeks ago and got player of the match in the grand final?
11: Mm.
8: And by the way...
11: Don't forget tournament play.
8: I'm not saying picking Reece Walsh is the wrong thing either. I just thought it would be... maybe game two or game three.
11: Yeah,
8: that he'd come back.
11: Yeah. You know what? Either one gets the one jersey. I'm not complaining.
8: Who gets the one jersey for New Zealand? Now that's what I'm really looking forward to.
11: Yes,
8: Teamless Tuesday.
11: Keanu Kinney.
8: Well, you never know. You're
11: off your head.
8: You're off your head. Caleb,
11: I can't wait till they come to 4 o'clock. I'm ringing Stacey. Caelan Ponga is playing 5'8 for New Zealand. We're getting the coach on the line going, what the hell are you doing, mate?
8: Did you play with Stacey at the Warriors?
11: Yes, I did. Yes.
8: Okay. Senior Brandy is just that. Stacey, come here. I've got to talk to you about this. Speaking of the Kiwis, how's it going with Big Joey Tarps?
6: We've been trying to build combos. We've got a couple new boys. Obviously, KP at the back is, you know, you want him to touch the ball as much as he can. He's one of the best players in the comp. So just the combos we've been working on.
11: Was he trying to just... Yeah, was he sidestepping
8: throwing
11: or
8: off. He's KP throwing
11: at the back?
8: KP at the back.
11: Yeah, you know, trying to get him the ball as much as possible.
8: Did he say KK at the back? No, KP at the back. Now, you spoke to Joe Tarpany in the lead-up to this match, Chuck, didn't you? What did you say to him again?
4: I said, beat the Kangaroos.
8: Right. What time was that, Chuck, and where was it?
4: Probably about just after 8 o'clock, after the Wallabies got pumped at the Coogee Bay Hotel.
8: Okay.
11: That's saying a bit about
8: Coogee Bay Hotel. A lot to unpack there.
11: He just finished watching the Wallabies.
4: Exactly. Well lubricated.
8: Well-oiled. Saturday afternoon.
11: It's a boisterous Chuck.
8: Wasn't it?
11: Yeah.
8: Wasn't it? Could you do it the way you said it to Joe Tarpany?
11: The Kangaroos. Wet behind the ears.
8: Tell me you had nothing that identified you as an SEN employee or indeed Chuck. From
4: I had my lanyard on.
8: Oh, my God. Oh, Mindy.
4: I didn't really have my lanyard on.
11: He's joking.
8: Don't worry, Mindy. For a moment
7: it
8: there, I
7: thought. It would surprise me, though.
8: Yeah, well.

0: Well, you just never know. You just never know. We've got so much to work out after 4 o'clock today. We just can't wait for that. Who's running hot with over 80 years of manufacturing hot water in Australia? It's got to be Ream. Kick off with Brandy and Jimmy on SEN 1170 AM in Sydney, SEN 693 AM in Brizzy, SEN app. Cos and Heels up in the next hour. Jason Demetrio after 8:30, and very shortly, the quick kickoff quiz. But up next, why did Les Kiss make a beeline for Isaiah Yeo yesterday?
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3: 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I'm Vanessa Gibson. Here's what's making SEN news in Sydney this hour. New South Wales Health has issued a Lyssa virus warning after 43 people were bitten by bats in a two-week period. This concerns Australia's health system will be pushed to the limit by 2050 due to the ageing population. Aussie man Simon Carman has agreed to plead guilty to concealing a body in relation to the death of a Thai teenager earlier this year. And the trial is underway in London for British comedian Russell Brand, accused of rape and sexual assault. SEN.com.au sport is next.
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3: The Aussie cricketers will take a 319-run lead into day five of the first test against South Africa. They declared the second innings at 6 for 314. Matt Renshaw again top scoring. The hosts are 4 for 102 in response. Bo Webster spoke to SEN.
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3: Checking New South Wales and ACT weather. Showers for Sydney, the Central Coast and the Illawarra today. To the west, partly cloudy in the Riverina. A shower or two for Canberra. And don't miss the Lids Fly with Damien Watson and Corey Smith live tonight from 6 p.m. right here on SEN Track.
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0: Morning, JB. I have it from good sources that Chuck was handing out his SEN business cards. That's from Junior Smithy. Nothing would surprise Junior.
10: NRL news you've missed.
0: Tyson Rizel, we've heard the news over the last week or so. He has signed officially with the Tigers. One-year deal, Gregory, for 2027.
9: I'm going to say that's a good signing. Like, I think Tyson played well this year.
0: Yep.
9: Really well.
0: We don't know the details around the financials, but
9: no.
0: From everything that Benji Marshall wanted from a leadership point of view, Tyson provides.
9: Yes, and obviously the Knights just couldn't offer him anything.
0: No.
9: It would have got to a stage where they were probably embarrassed about the money that they had left over to offer him.
0: So they have Saifidi, Mooney.
9: Yep.
0: And then Crouch and Hopwood coming through.
9: Yeah, that's right.
0: They're
9: and
0: really...
9: Crouch was great. Hopwood
0: yes.
9: was fantastic as a, you know, a 20-year-old front rower. Did a great job.
0: Speaking of, Justin Holbrook extended 29-30. That was easy, wasn't it? He was there 26, 27, 28. You know what, Justin, we'll kick it out another couple of years. Jacob Kiraz has spoken. We spoke to his coach, Michael Checker, yesterday. You can check that out on podcast. But here's Jacob Kiraz talking about playing for Lebanon.
11: The belief is strong, and that's what us boys, pride ourselves on. I guess, you know, you got to believe in yourselves. If you don't believe, then, you know, there's no point being here. We have that belief, and we know, you know, we got a young crew, we got some boys who've played, you know, heaps of games, and I guess we've got that good balance. And like I said, whoever puts on that cedar jersey knows what it means to, you know, be a cedar.
0: Okay. Seen Ted Lasso?
9: No, I haven't, no.
0: He's got the believe sign up on the wall. Mm-hmm. Got the feeling Michael Checker might have something similar up there. A lot of belief in that team. Isaiah Yeo has spoken too. Now, he's the captain of the Kangaroos. So here he is talking about fullback prospect James Tedesco.
12: It's been a big couple of weeks.

0: Ted as well. So really just trying to limit just a bit of his training for this week. It's obviously, it's a long tour. Fingers crossed it's a 5-week one and you're a part of the final in Brisbane.
1: Just trying to limit things a little.
2: Give him a rest.
1: Right.
2: Yeah.
1: Here's Isaiah talking about Reece Walsh.
0: He sort of gives that little bit of confidence to everyone else because he can just make something happen from nothing. So not quite sure how the team looks just yet, but yeah, I think we're very lucky in that department.
1: PR, marketing manager, what sort of things are you looking at Isaiah to doing in his post-football career? Because he's just straight batted perfectly there without the team being out.
2: Yeah.
1: You know,
2: I mean, he's been doing that for a while, hasn't he?
1: Yeah, exactly. He's a Ted. Oh, yeah, no, Ted's just getting a rest. What about Reece? Oh, Reece can do anything. We'll just have to wait and see.
2: That's how you handle things, isn't it?
1: That's how they roll in Penrith. We know that better than most, don't we, people? You just never know, you know?
2: You never know.
1: Next thing you know, oh, my goodness, what a shock conference. Ivan is retiring in 2 years' time. And some people knew about it long before others. You know, Volt.
2: Yeah.
1: They were very impressed on the northern beaches, weren't they?
2: Very.
1: Your Italian friends.
2: Yes. Said he could be part of the mafia. You don't leak. You're no turncoat.
1: What a compliment. Oh, thank you. Thank you. Okay. Yeah.
2: Thanks, Johnny. Thanks, Giovanni.
1: There you go. Oh, give us a call on the open line, 1300 01 1170. Why? Because it's kickoff cup. Score update, Chuck.
3: 12-8 in favour of you, Jimmy.
1: Thank you. Call us on the open line.
2: Coming to get him.
1: You said that yesterday. 1300 01 1170. Remember, let us know why you want to play for Brandy, why on earth you would want to play for me. Kick off with Brandy and Jimmy.
2: Bone crusher.
1: SCN 1170. Oh, you know, someone walked up to me at the golf day at home and they said, I heard you got a new nickname. And I said, oh, well, really? What's that? They said, ball crusher. <'Cause you are laughs> said, no, that's not the case. Call now.
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5: South Wimberfield, watch out for a two-car crash along the Cumberland Highway, southbound to Bates Avenue, Strathfield, Centenary Drive, heavy from the Hume Highway to Arthur Street. 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
2: 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But you need to get on the open line.
1: Yep.
2: If you want to play the quiz and win a Signet Boost Power Bank, you can play for Bone Crusher here or you can play for me. But get on the phone lines. That's 1300 01 1170. Glenn Nissen, former St. Dom's and Penrith boy, who played for, won a comp with the Doggies.
1: Is that 88?
2: Doggies. Yeah, 88. 88, exactly. Okay. First year there too. So played at Penrith 86, 87. Nisso says, boys, visiting Sydney en route to my nephew's wedding in Adelaide this weekend, just stumbled upon 1170 SEN radio. Love you guys' commentary. Job well done. Look forward to the World Cup. Good on you, Nisso.
1: Oh, so where would he be coming from? Where does he live, Nisso?
2: I think he's up Newcastle way.
1: Okay.
2: Yeah.
1: So he's flying over to Adelaide.
2: Yeah.
1: Okay.
2: Does some great work with Men of League.
1: Does he?
2: Yeah. Fantastic stuff. He involved me because Brandon Lee's a former teammate of mine.
1: Yes.
2: But Nisso, you know, did most of the legwork, organised it with the Canterbury, the doctor of Canterbury was, they were looking for ex-players that were struggling. And Nisso got B. Lee down to see the club doctor. They fixed his hip and he's all down one side, hip, knee and ankle.
1: Oh, wow.
2: And got him off the got him up and moving again.
1: Excellent. I met Glenn at a Roosters reunion. He was there. So Arthur Laundrie was there with the late Jeff Robinson, legendary Jeff Robinson, and Glenn Nissen was there. So, yes. Oh, by the way, download the app, Nisso. And then
2: SEN
1: you can listen
2: app,
1: anywhere at any time. Does players still have to share a room? Do they billet as well? Gee whiz, says Bearman. Remember billeting? Wasn't that a lucky dip?
2: That was, wasn't it?
1: That was
2: a lucky dip.
1: Who did you get with from the billeting? Yeah, anyway.
2: I remember one time in New Zealand and we're in Christchurch and I was 15. It was an under-15s side.
1: Mm.
2: And They didn't have room for me in the house. I was in the caravan and it was freezing in Christchurch.
1: Why did they take a billet if they didn't have room for you?
2: I don't know.
1: They had a spare caravan. All right, we'll take someone.
20: It's the greatest game in town. And it's the craziest fun around.
21: Kickoff Quiz, that's the name. Kickoff Quiz, that's the game. Kickoff Quiz, that's the name of the game.
2: See with it?
1: Turn it.
2: We need to play that a bit earlier, and that excites people, and then they think.
1: Excites people.
2: Yeah.
1: Okay. Yes. It's one way to describe it.
2: We've got Jay from Jim Boomba in Queensland. Morning, Jay.
22: Morning, Brandy.
2: We can do it, mate. And if you think you know the answer, just say Brandy, and you can answer it.
1: Jay, why'd you pick Brandy?
22: I'm a former Penrith boy myself, so I can't go against the Penrith boys. So I've only been a good time. Can't go against Penrith.
2: Good on you, Jay. Right.
1: So it's he knows the form lines with me. He's reading the form book.
2: Yeah, I know. He just said, I've got to stay true to the colours.
1: Fair enough.
2: Yeah.
1: Siston's on the line at Rockdale. Morning, Siston.
23: Hi, Jimmy. How are you?
1: I'm very well, thanks. Now, any particular reason why you wanted me to play for you, Siston?
23: Yes, you love the Roosters. Me too.
1: There we go.
2: Rooster.
1: There we go. So Rooster versus the Panthers.
2: Yeah.
1: There we go. Very Rooster Panther centric this
2: bracket. 2003 grand final. Let's hope it finishes the same way.
1: Don't bring it. Can you get a score update, please, Chuck?
3: Jimmy's ahead 12-8.
1: Thank you.
3: 12-8.
24: All right. Okay. Let's take it away. Three questions. Your name is your buzzer. Brandy, what's your buzzer practice?
2: Brandy.
24: And Jimmy, what's your buzzer?
1: Ball crusher.
24: Excellent. Change. Okay. Question number one. In the NFL, which U.S. state do the Lions
2: Brandy.
24: Play? Yep.
2: Illinois. Detroit. Oh.
1: Ball crusher. Michigan.
2: Detroit.
24: Yes, Brandy, you get it. You can't just keep rattling off.
2: It's
24: the Detroit Lions.
2: Yeah, but hang on. It's just a state.
1: Hang on. I'm protest. Yeah. Can we put in a protest?
3: Yes. I'm looking at the question as it's written in front of me. In the NFL, which U.S. state do the Lions play for? The answer written is Detroit. That is the city. The U.S. state is Michigan. So I think that might be a bit of a mulligan. I don't think anyone gets a point, Mindy.
24: Excuse me. You're not the game quiz master.
1: Oh, look at this.
24: What's going on here?
1: Hasn't this fallen apart quickly? All right, we'll go nil-all.
24: Okay, nil-all.
1: Do you have a third question?
2: Yeah.
24: I'll come up with something.
1: All right.
24: Okay. Name the 90s TV character who had this catchphrase.
1: Bone crusher.
2: It's funny bloke with the glasses on.
24: You got to say it properly.
2: Brandy.
24: Yep.
2: Steve Urkel.
24: Bang.
1: What?
24: Excellent, Brandy.
2: Yeah, well, you're taking too long, mate. You're out.
24: All right. In 79 AD, which volcano destroyed the city of
2: Brandy.
24: Yep.
2: Destroyed Pompeii, Vesuvius.
24: Correct, Brandy. That's two
1: this
24: all.
1: This is two all.
2: Jay, we won, mate. Well done.
22: Go the Panthers.
2: Hey, boy, you got it. Signet Boost Power Bank coming your way.
1: Just Jay, which state is Detroit in? Any ideas?
22: Detroit Lions, it's Michigan.
2: Yeah, there we go.
1: Yeah, we got all that right.
24: Well done. Sorry.
1: I think that put me on the back foot for the entire
2: It did confuse you momentarily.
1: Was the response.
2: That's the quiz master.
1: The producer of the program. She went wah. Sookie. All right. 12-9. 12-9 is the new score. Good on you, Jay. Stay on the line. Rocky Balboa, Hope Crusher. Now, come on. Rocky, that's not very nice. Have you guys heard some of Marnus's comments on the field? He is one weird cat or on the pipe, says Pedro the Rooster. Matter of fact, Pedro the Rooster, we do.
25: Gary, hit the pizza. Love pizza, and that's hit the pizza. Go!
26: Somebody get some ice for him.
25: That's naughty, Gazza. Oh, that's real nice. That's naughty, boy. Oh. Gary, that's cagey.
2: Okay.
1: He's a different dude.
2: Yeah, he is, yeah. But we knew that, didn't
1: we?
2: It's further
1: evidence.
2: Yep. Sort of.
1: Further evidence.
2: Anyway, you need someone chirping in the field, don't you? Like, you do need a voice in the field.
1: Yeah. The voice is, generally speaking, needs to make sense, though. I'm not sure how much Marnus makes sense.
2: Pizza.
1: I reckon they'd get him out of the slips. Mm. So, mate, no. You can't be fielding here. Over there. Go over there. So you put less pressure on us. Pressure on the ears. Jimmy Brandy went to school with Glenn Nissen at Evans High School, Blacktown. Also Panthers Mark and Brett Ross.
2: Ah, Mark and Brett Ross, yes. I remember them, Tabman 64.
1: There we go. Had a good footy side at the time. Poor old Dunny's a little bit upset. Why is Isaiah playing? Why is Latrell playing? No care for club. Latrell will play 8 games for us next year. Dunny's a bit down in the dumps today, Dunny.
2: Mm.
1: So there we go. Keep those text messages coming in. Sunrise Local Stores text line. This one from Andrew. Roosters didn't make a line break in the grand final. Maybe Kevy was watching regarding Teddy.
2: Andrew brought us some news yesterday too about Brent Kite joining the coaching staff of the Seagulls.
1: It's been confirmed yet. I was reading that they hadn't worked out a deal yet.
2: Andrew knows what's going on.
1: Well, that's his.
2: Doesn't he?
1: He's like, very...
2: I'm trusting Andrew.
1: Okay. Ahead of what's written in the newspaper?
2: No, I didn't say that. I'm just trusting Andrew.
1: No, go on. No, that's right.
2: Shout out to you. We're going to speak to one of those journalists on the program today. Michael Carayannis is joining us.
1: Oh, we believe
2: so. Unless you
1: want
2: to slander Michael.
1: No, I'm not. Slandering Michael. All right. Keep the calls coming on the open line, 1300 01 1170. Kick off with Brandy and Jimmy on SEN 1170 AM in Sydney. And, of course, the Queenslanders, Cos and Heels, back on SEN 693 next hour. Very shortly, we'll do our deep dive into this great cricket result for Australia. Well, not a result just yet, but they are on their way to victory in Durban.
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0: Citybound pressure along the M5, Casula to Revesby, lots of traffic for the M7 M2 merge at Bella Vista, and slow going for the M2 travelling citybound from Balcombe Hills. Coming in towards Langco Tunnel is slow from North Ryde. 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Sydney traffic to keep you moving on SEN track 15:39 AM.
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3: Give us a call on the open line, 1300 01 1170, and Panther Pete's done that.
4: Yep.
3: He's there. Morning, PP.
5: Good morning, men. Brandy, I'm calling this morning because I'm concerned about you. A few years ago, we had the petrol Bowser drive-off situation. On the weekend, we've had the ushered into the theatre, you know, without having a ticket.
3: Yeah, there's a...
5: So I'm wondering if we have a bit of community service over the Northern Beaches in the next few weeks to, centre the leisure for you.
3: Pete, I've got a T-shirt on, which, when the tickets weren't forthcoming or we just followed the crowd in to the big theatre there, I thought, well, I've got to do the right thing and buy a T-shirt.
4: Mm.
3: The wife actually thought of that. That was 10.
4: Yeah.
3: 10's thinking for me.
4: Yeah.
3: And I did. I purchased a shirt and I've got it on. So I thought that was fair. Well, that was...
5: Excellent.
4: It's a start.
3: So, Pete, I can understand that you do have concerns. There's been a theme of illegalities over the last few years. Spoons, towels, petrol, and now tickets to the concert.
4: And when you were ushered in, where did you go? Where did you know which seats to sit in?
3: No, there was a back bit that had a fair few empties.
4: Oh, so it's standing room only.
3: Fair few empties.
4: Okay, so do we have any audio of, here we go, the 64.
6: Australia's best tribute act, the 64, are back with a brand new Las Vegas-style show. Frankie Valli, The Beatles, Johnny O'Keefe, Neil Diamond, Tina Turner, and more. The 64 bring harmonies, choreography, and unstoppable energy. Don't miss the group Australia can't get enough of. The 64. Tickets on sale now.
3: Yeah. See them at your local theatre.
4: For free.
3: That's right.
4: If you'll buy a T-shirt.
3: That's right.
4: They should do the voiceover for the kickoff quiz. Who was that voiceover guy?
3: Yeah, anyway, sounded very, Mindy? Very professional. Mindy?
7: Oh, they're doing a lot of cruises as well. So if you're doing a cruise.
3: Choreography is,
4: was it?
3: Oh, boy.
4: Here we go.
3: Move.
4: All right, Brighton's Lawyers, expert legal advice you can trust. They are our very proud sponsors here. Kick off with Brandy and Jimmy after 7:40. Jess Skinner coming up very shortly, though. Our deep dive into the Australian Test cricket team.

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1: 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Good morning, I'm Vanessa Gibson with Sydney's SEN News. New South Wales Health has issued a warning for Lyssa virus after a surge in the number of people bitten or scratched by bats. There were 43 reports of bat attacks across the state in the 2 weeks to October 10, mostly in coastal areas. While it's rare for Lyssa virus to transmit to humans, it is very dangerous. There's concerns Australia's ageing population will stretch our health system to the limit. New predictions today warn there'll be a 400% rise in the number of elderly people presenting to emergency rooms by 2050.

0: The AFL has issued Carlton a please explain after two players ended up in hospital over the weekend after alleged illicit drug use. Federal MP Andrew Wilkie, who tabled an alleged secret drug testing regime in the league in 2024, says the latest allegations show the AFL is not a clean sport.
1: Back to the drawing board and come up with a drugs policy that will clean up your code. I mean, AFL used to be the clean code.
0: An Australian man accused of killing a Thai teenager earlier this year has agreed to plead guilty to concealing a body, but is denying three other charges. 45-year-old Simon Carman allegedly strangled the 17-year-old and dumped a suitcase with her body inside. And the jury has been selected for British entertainer Russell Brand's rape and sexual assault trial. Brand has denied all seven charges. SEN Sport is next.
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0: Australia needs six more wickets to win the first test against South Africa in Durban. The Proteas trailing by 319 runs. And Kalyn Ponga says he'll do what's required, but is hoping he's named at fullback for New Zealand in the Rugby League World Cup.
3: I want to play fullback, obviously. It's a long campaign. I said to Stace that I'll put my hand up and play anywhere. But yeah, ideally fullback for me.
0: That's on 7.
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4: Liberty Grove, Humbush Bay Drive, bunched up towards the Ryde Bridge, under speed for traffic along Mosman and Military Road coming in towards the Spit Bridge and Moringa Freeway. M5 delayed citybound Casula and travelling citybound to Reesby. UniSuper's been helping Australians build great retirements for over 40 years, and it's open to every Australian. Consider UniSuper's PDS and TMD on its website and your circumstances before making decisions, because they haven't. Sydney traffic to keep you moving on SCN track, 15:39 a.m.
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0: Checking New South Wales and ACT weather. Showers for Sydney, the Central Coast and the Illawarra today. To the west, partly cloudy in the Riverina. A shower or two for Canberra. And don't miss the Lids Fly with Damien Watson and Corey Smith live tonight from 6 p.m. right here on SEN Track.
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9: Alrighty, welcome back to the program. Kick off with Brandy and Jimmy. We do it all thanks to Brighton's Lawyers. Big couple of hours to come. Great guests that we've got coming up. If you missed the first hour, go back, check it out, wherever it is that you get your podcast. So Michael Carayannis, 720, with all the latest on the North Sydney Bears. Anthony DeSegli in that announcement on Friday afternoon. Jess Skinner is the coach of the Gillaroos. They're going to be under a lot of expectation leading into this Rugby League World Cup. They've won the last three. She's after 7:30. Corey Parker and Ian Healy after 8 o'clock. We're heading north up there to the Sunshine State. And Jason Demetrio, we presume he's up in Port Moresby getting ready for the Rugby League World Cup. He's coaching the PNG side. He's here after 8:30. So we've got a lot going on, Gregory.
10: We certainly have, Jimmy. It is halftime, or just back from halftime, in the EPL game. Coventry up against Newcastle. Coventry at home. And they lead 1-0. 6-minute goal. So Coventry 1-0 leaders. I'll keep updating that score.
9: And Chuck, what's the NFL game we've got coming up? Monday night footy, which is Tuesday for us.
11: We've got the LA Rams hosting the Buffalo Bills. So a potential Super Bowl preview.
9: Okay.
11: Later this morning.
10: Rams are 2-2. Bills are 3-1.
9: Okay.
10: Yeah.
9: Josh Allen up against is the 2024 MVP up against the 2025 MVP.
10: Yes. Some great games yesterday. Great games yesterday. 49ers, Seahawks. 32-39, 32-29, that's how it finished up. It was 29 all, with a minute and a half to go, and the 49ers kick a field goal.
9: Well done.
10: To win the game, so 49ers are now 5-0, Jim. There's only two teams that are 5-8, 49ers and the Minnesota Vikings.
9: But haven't we all heard about how many injuries they get, the San Francisco 49ers, soft tissue injuries, and yet here they are. They're still getting it done.
10: There
9: Kyle
10: they are.
9: Shanahan is a genius.
10: Yeah, the other game, which was a cracker yesterday, was the Baltimore Ravens up against the Atlanta Falcons. It went to overtime. The Ravens getting it done. So Lamar Jackson wasn't there. The fill-in. And throughout the league, there's been some great quarterbacks like fill-in performances.
9: Yeah.
10: The fill-in's been getting it done. Tyler Hunter this time for the Ravens got it done. So they were just two of the games yesterday. But fascinating stuff, the NFL. And that game will be at 11:15 today.
9: We will talk to Michael Carayannis about this, but this is a really great point from Aaron from Tookley. Remember not that long ago that playing Test Match Rugby League in Australia was a bit of a wasteland? We weren't going to get... And crowds were always a concern.
10: Well, it came third. It was club footy, Origin, and international footy. And that still might be the order of things.
9: But, hey, fellas, something that has gone under the radar this week is just how popular this World Cup is, but mostly the opening test match. Good to see genuine interest back in the international game. Players seem excited. Fans can't wait. Let's hope the games live up to the hype. Aaron from Tookley. Aaron, the games will live up to the hype because these athletes are brilliantly prepared, right? And that's mostly done by their club too, right? Let's be honest about that. They're some of the most professional, I would say, well-prepared athletes on the planet, the rugby league players in the NRL. You want to get a gauge on that?
10: Well, to get through a season that it is, that like the footy started in the first week of Feb.
9: Yeah.
10: That's when footy started, the pre-season challenge.
9: You did that game at Newcastle, Bulldogs, which was famously in the lift with Justin Holbrook.
10: Yeah.
9: Kalen Ponga didn't play that one, and he had a little bit of a late start, but he played the first game in Vegas. And here he is still playing in October, like this really hard contact sport. We just talked about the NFL. They have 17 games, 18 games. Here we are, Kalen Ponga, he played three Origins.
10: Yep.
9: He played semifinals. We actually have to get the number of games of Kalen Ponga. He'll probably play all five test matches if the Kiwis make it through to the final.
10: Mm-hmm.
9: That's a lot of rugby league in one season.
10: If he plays all five games, it's a lot of tackling if he's the six.
9: Let's see. They should put him at fullback. I mean, that'd be ridiculous.
10: That'd make sense, wouldn't it?
9: That'd be ridiculous putting him at 5'8". But the point of it is,
10: yes,
9: when you've got... We believe that the Wallabies and the Kangaroos and the All Blacks are all staying in the same hotel down at Double Bay. Right, so I read that the Wallabies were staying in the same hotel as the Kangaroos,
10: yep.
9: And I read that the Kangaroos were staying in the same hotel as the All Blacks. So I've joined the dots on that and said, well, the Wallabies
10: well,
9: are the
10: where
9: All
10: are
9: Blacks.
10: They? But surely the All Blacks and the Wallabies aren't
9: that's
10: staying in
9: I
10: the
9: said.
10: Same hotel.
9: That's what I said. But anyway, but we had Beauden Barrett come out and say, oh, we want to go to the test match. We're staying with the Kangaroos. That's such a great thing. We really want to speak to those guys. And they're going to go to the test. The Wallabies want to go to the test match on Thursday and the All Blacks want to go to the test match on Thursday. There's a great deal of mutual respect from each of the athletes that play those codes. Because is it Dan Carter that's done a lot of work with the Penrith Panthers?
10: Dan Carter's done some, yeah. He has. He's been out talking to the boys and certainly done some kicking with Nathan.
9: Yeah. Yeah. So that's a very good text message. Aaron from Tookley.
12: I want the truth. You can't handle the truth.
13: What I do have are a very particular set of skills.
14: Randy and Jimmy's deep dive.
15: It's only game. Why do you have to do math?
9: So Australia's surged to a very strong position, day four of this test match in Durban. Remember, it's the number one ranked side versus the number two ranked side in the world. And South Africa are on the skids, 4-102. They need another 319 runs to win with 6 wickets in hand. It would seem that Australia will win this first test match. But here's the thing that is scary, and surely this is something that the selectors are looking at constantly. And I know you need to pick your best players and all that sort of stuff. Great Matt Renshaw got his time back in there. Third chance for Matt Renshaw. He's the youngest player in the team.
10: He's 30.
9: He's aged 30.
10: He's the youngest.
9: He's the youngest. I reckon Doug Walters and, well, maybe not Dougie, but there was a day in cricket in the 60s and 70s. You got to 30. You retired. Now, I know it's very different now. You can make so much money out of the game, but Travis Head, 32. Nick Maddison, 34. So the selection of Nick Maddison, a decade after, it's not, he's not this young guy coming through that's going to be

0: a long-term proposition. Marnus.
1: Yeah, but the age that these guys are playing, like Renshaw might have 6, 7, 8 years left in him.
0: No problem. But the profile of the team can't be like this. And if you want to, if we're talking about the batting lineup now, wait till we get to the bowling lineup.
1: Bowlers are old.
0: Hazelwood, 35. Stark, 36. Young Paddy Cummins, 33. Nathan Lyon, 38. Scotty Boland's the backup.
1: Mm.
0: He's 37. What on earth? Like,
1: who was the English fast bowler that played until he was 40 and only retired last
0: Jimmy
1: year?
0: Jimmy Anderson.
1: Jimmy Anderson. Well, he played till he's 40, didn't he?
0: That's right. But not every other bowler was 36 and older. Mm. You know, that's the problem. If you're going to say, right, well...
1: Well, they had Stuart Broad and Anderson retire at similar times, didn't they?
0: Pretty similar.
1: Yeah.
0: Pretty similar.
1: Mm.
0: So the point of it is that Australia and the selectors, and I don't know whether George Bailey is doing this deliberately or Andrew McDonald or Tony Dottomade, they are setting themselves up for a barren patch in a few years' time when you lose those guys. So the other thing about it with Nick Maddison is, and here's the we heard from Ryan Harris. Remember he said, what on earth is this, what's going on with the selection of Nick Maddison?
1: Yep.
0: He's coached South Australia to the last two Sheffield Shield victories.
1: Yes.
0: Right?
1: Well, and he was talking more about Nathan McSweeney than anyone else.
0: Probably.
1: Yeah. And how old's Nathan McSweeney, do we know?
0: I'll look that up, Chuck. Thank you.
2: 27 years of age.
0: 27. Okay. Right. Changes dramatically the profile, the age profile of the team. Then we had Brad Haddon, the New South Wales coach, on this program. What's your job, Brad? Win games for New South Wales and get cricketers ready to play for Australia. Right? And what does it say to those cricketers? And this is something we can ask Heels. What does it say about those cricketers are working away? Yep, we're doing this. We're doing everything right. We're winning games at Sheffield Shield level. We're scoring good runs, not kick the door down runs, but scoring good runs. And somehow they pull a guy from 10 years ago who's played barely any first-class cricket to go and play.
1: And he's 34.
0: And he's 34. Like, it's great that we're in this strong position against South Africa now, but, man, they've got some tough times coming down the track. They've known this for a long time. They have not acted. They have... I don't care who it is. Well, I do care. They've got to score runs and take wickets. I'd have a younger batter in and a younger bowler in.
1: Yeah, the bowlers. So 34, 33 and 36, the quicks. And Nathan Lyon at 38.
0: It's a test team, Jimmy, not a development team. DS, I understand that.
1: Yeah.
0: And I understand the win now mentality, but that's doing a disservice to the people that come after you. And I'm talking about the selectors and the coach that comes after you.
1: But you still got to pick the best that's available, don't you? Like, you pick the best that's available. And I think we have to wrap our mind around that players do now play into their late 30s. Well, and that's quite obvious from what we've got here.
0: So I know he got 48, but was Nick Maddison the best next available to open the batting for Australia?
1: Well, probably not.
0: I don't think there... I would love to...
1: And,
0: I would love
1: and,
0: to
1: and
0: ask...
1: And the 34 should have probably counted against him as well.
0: Of course it should have. So I would love to ask every Sheffield Shield coach around the country, who would it be? Who should have been the one to go in? Now, you can't pick someone of your own. They'd all come up with a guy that was more appropriate for Nick than Nick Maddison. And here's the other thing. Where there is no recourse. There is no recourse for Andrew McDonald, George Bailey or Tony Dottomade right now because of the excellent... Like, the first innings was a disaster for them. They must have been sitting there. The conversations they must have had after that first Nick Maddison innings was, oh, my God, we'll get sacked when we get home. Thank heaven you scored runs.
1: Yep. Para Powerball says, congratulations to Nick Maddison. He was unfairly criticised when he was just responding to a recall to the team by the selectors. His quick 548 set the tone for quick runs in the second innings. I hope he gets a bowl and picks up a few wickets tonight. Para Powerball.
0: No one's blaming Nick Maddison.
1: No.
0: If they rang me up...
1: We all felt for him when he got a 33-ball duck.
0: If they ring you up and say, do you want to play for Australia? Yeah, of course. I'm straight on the plane. Anyway, have your say on that. Sunrise Local Stores text line 0457 736 736. Kick off with Brandy and Jimmy on SEN 1170 AM in Sydney. Up next, Michael Carayannis with all the latest on the Tyson Frizzell deal.
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3: Liberty Grove, Homebush Bay Drive, bunched up towards the Ride Bridge. Under speed for traffic along Mollison and Military Road coming in towards the Spit Bridge and Moringa Freeway. M5 delayed citybound Casola and travelling citybound to Reesby. UniSuper's been helping Australians build great retirements for over 40 years. And it's open to every Australian. 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Sydney traffic to keep you moving on SEN track 15:39 AM.
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2: Coventry have scored a second goal. So in the 48th minute, just after returning from halftime, Coventry knocked their second goal in. So it is, and Jeremy, thanks for your message, JS. What a time to be alive for a Newcastle Football Club member. Relegation fodder.
3: Oh, come on.
2: Newcastle.
3: Be harsh. All right, let's do it.
1: He's the game's ultimate insider, rugby league's all-seeing eye, senior rugby league writer at the Daily Telegraph, Michael Karayannis. The full package.
3: He was reporting last week it escalated quickly to the point where Anthony Disegli resigned on Friday afternoon night after almost a vote of no confidence by the Bears board. What comes next? We'll have to wait and see. Michael Karayannis can tell us. G'day, MC.
4: Yeah, good morning, boys. Yeah, didn't it escalate? We spoke last week around the Anthony Disegli situation and we sort of intimated it was untenable, but, you know, for, what, 2 days of last week, they tried to make it work since the story broke that the board had lost support in Disegli. And I think by Friday, he'd come to the realisation that there was no chance of getting that support back, so walked before he was formally pushed. But, you know, it's not an ideal situation for that Perth franchise now without a CEO. So what's happened in the interim is Gareth Holmes, who was only parachuted in as head of footy a couple of months ago, is now the interim CEO, and there is some support for Gareth to remain in that role permanently. He's been in and around the game for a long time now, worked with the Kangaroos, was head of football at Canterbury and Manly, and more recently the CEO of the North Sydney Bears. So it remains to be seen exactly how it plays out, but there's definitely a consideration to Gareth staying in that role that he is now as an interim capacity as chief executive.
2: Okay, I'm sure there'd be plenty that would put their hand up. There'd be lots of people, qualified people in the game that would be thinking, yeah, I could do a good job over there, surely.
3: Can I put it to you this way, Michael? So Ezra Howe, before a ball was kicked, David Sharp, before a ball was kicked, now Anthony Disegli, yeah, before a ball was kicked, no marquee signing, speculation of an uneasy relationship between Mal Meninga and Ben Gardner. And as of last week, we talked about it on this program with Sportsbet. Remember, chances are you're about to lose. 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They've gone from $2.25 to $1.45 to be the most losses next year. Like, this is an NRL-owned franchise that, at this present point, it's hard to describe it anything other than as a disaster.
4: Yeah, right, Jimmy. To lose, those senior positions even before Boar has been kicked is, and it's not like they've left to pursue better opportunities. They've all been sort of forced out in a way. So, yeah, it's a terrible start, and you know, considering they haven't signed, you know, the marquee player and their squad doesn't look as strong as it probably should be, you would have hoped for at the very least that there was genuine stability there so they could try and build, you know, the culture and all these, even optically, to show a united front. But yeah, that hasn't happened. And when you talk in and around that roster, the hardest thing is going to be is that, well, no one's there on a one-year deal, right? So essentially, this is the roster locked in for at least two seasons. So that's going to make, I don't know, November 1's approaching and they've got a little bit of cap space, but I don't know how they'd have an abundance of money considering, you know, they're telling us that for 2027, they don't have allowance for, you know, they don't have the scope to land a killer blow. So how does that change in 28 when everyone's basically on at least a 2-year deal?
2: Yeah. And each franchise should be treated on its merits. Mm-hmm. And there's no doubt that franchise needed more money. Correct. Than what everyone else is getting.
3: Correct.
2: Like the leg up that PNG have been given and necessary, because no one's going
3: right
2: there if
3: that's
2: it's
3: right
2: not tax-free.
3: That's right.
2: The Perth Bears, they might have been in the comp 30 years ago, but they needed assistance.
3: Yep.
2: They needed more money, and I know

0: there's been a late reaction to that,
1: yeah,
0: and trying to throw out $500,000 in sponsorship third party deals,
1: yeah,
0: but it's too little, too late.
2: Yeah, which they've still been unable to use Brandy.
0: That's right.
2: That's the problem. Right. That's the problem. So this the you know the allowance, the third party allowance has come in, but the players are gone. So maybe it might help them in November 1 when I'm talking around the fact that they don't have that allowance for they don't have the scope to make a killer blow for next season. Maybe that's where it comes in, but they haven't been able to use it. I'm not sure if they can retrospectively use it and go, okay, well, here's $300,000 that we can get off our salary cap from a player right now.
0: Yeah.
2: Maybe that can help them. I'm not sure because they haven't been able to put it to a player that's on the open market. So I'm sure if I'm them, that's what I'm campaigning for, to try and, you know, even forward pay some deals and get a little bit more cap space for 2028 so they can go and try and land a killer blow because it's pretty... it's a pretty gloomy outlook there at the moment.
1: Mm. All right, what's the contract situation with Jason Ryles? There was talk about an extension and then there was the revelation around the clause in his contract that said first 2 years had to make semi-finals or they had the right to change the condition of that?
2: Yeah, so they announced a 4-year deal when Jason Ryles arrived, but what they didn't announce was that it was 3 years guaranteed and the fourth year was a trigger, performance-based trigger. For Jason Ryles, and that included playing finals. I think it's at least once in the Open in 2 years to activate that fourth year, and Parramatta haven't been able to do it. But this is not cause for concern for Jason Ryles. This is not a similar situation to, you know, the Des Hasler clause of a few years ago where the Titans used it to get rid of him. Jason Ryles actually sat in the interviews for the prospective chief executive. So that's how much... power that Jason has got or how much respect he's held at the club. So they're desperate to get a new deal done because technically now he's off contract at the end of next year. And so despite those clauses, which is, you know, makes him a free agent next season, it's not a case of Parramatta trying to get rid of Jason Ryles. In fact, they're trying to lock him down to a long-term deal.
0: Okay.
1: The failing is in the reporting of that when the announcement is made. That's the failing. Like, if I'm the... I want more transparency on the contracts that are signed.
0: Hang on. But if they're happy to not broadcast it, well, isn't it someone's job to find out about it?
1: Yes, that's right.
0: Parramatta don't have to go, oh, hang on, and you know what, two boys? Yeah, we've signed him... We've stuck a performance clause in there, and if he doesn't make the finals in the first 2 years, well, we've got the right to, you know, squash the fourth season.
1: So every time we get a coach or a CEO on this program or every time you speak to them, are there any clauses in this contract we should be made aware of?
0: James, I'm sure that, yeah, that's exactly right. You've got to ask. Mm. And then if they don't, if they're not forthcoming, well, they're lying.
1: That's right.
0: Yeah, tell them fibs.
2: It was probably surprising that they announced it as a 4-year deal. That's probably the surprise.
0: Yeah.
2: Not so much that there was a performance. So if it was me, I would have just announced it as a 3-year deal. And then if he gets that 12-month, if he ticks that performance clause off in the first year, you can just announce a 12-month extension in a way.
0: Yes. Now, Tyson Frizzell.
2: So I think that's probably the error.
0: Okay. Tyson Frizzell confirmed with the Tigers.
2: Yeah, it's a funny one, this Tyson Frizzell one, given the fact that he and Benji Marshall are close friends and teammates, former teammates at the Dragons. They really connected during their time at the Dragons, and Benji's been trying to sign Tyson, I reckon it's 3 years, for 3 years at the West Tigers. So he's been desperate to get him across, and Benji said in the press statement yesterday that he's the most professional player that he's played with, and that's what he's going to bring, and I think he's going to be a really good influence on that young forward pack. You look at, you know, the way that forward pack plays, you're hoping that Tyson doesn't have to play more than 25 minutes a game now. But you can tell the players that they've gone for, Jaden Brayley, Kurt Mann, they're looking for guys that are going to train hard, work hard, and set standards off the field. So, whilst he's, you know, the best footy's behind Tyson, no doubt, he still showed some value for the Knights, and I think he'll be a decent signing for the Tigers.
0: Yep.
1: Train hard, work hard, set standards off the field. You might as well be describing yourself, Michael Carrianis. Thank you very much.
2: See you, boys.
0: See you.
1: There he is.

0: The great MC. In 10 minutes' time, Jess Skinner, our special guest. She's the coach of the Gillaroos.
1: Stay on the pace while you're on the road. 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
3: 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I'm Vanessa Gibson. Here's what's making SEN news in Sydney this hour. It's been revealed a 13-year-old accused of fatally stabbing a Good Samaritan at Mount Druitt on Friday night was on bail. A new state of emergency report has found most hospitals are not equipped for the surge in demand of Australia's ageing population. British actor and comedian Russell Brand has faced a London court for the start of his trial on historical sex offences. And actress Selma Blair has been arrested after allegedly attacking crew on a Delta Airlines flight. SEN Sport is next.
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3: 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The Aussies are well placed heading into the final day after declaring their second innings. Matt Renshaw again top scored. The Proteas resume at 4 for 102, trailing by 319 runs.
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3: Checking New South Wales and ACT weather. Showers for Sydney, the Central Coast and the Illawarra today. To the west, partly cloudy in the Riverina. A shower or two for Canberra. And don't miss the Lids Fly with Damien Watson and Corey Smith live tonight from 6pm right here on SEN Track.
7: Give us a call on the open line, 1300 01 1170. There's been a goal scored, Newcastle, so it's 2-1. 74 Ooh. Minutes into the game, Newcastle are currently sitting 11th on 8 points. Coventry sitting 19th on 3 points. Coventry desperately need it.
8: Sportsbet, the easiest place to bet on the races.
0: 3 hours on his own the other day, Shawnee Ormerod.
7: I listened to a bit. I caught a bit of it too.
0: Very, very good, Shawnee. Well done. Good morning, mate.
9: Too nice to be, boys. I tell you what, Coach K, if he hasn't got sore shoulders after carrying most of that show on the weekend, then, I think he's in the Radox bath for most of the weekend. But, good fun. We do it all again Friday. It's a beautiful thing about it.
0: Better for the run, as they say, as a racing parlance. Yeah. What about the NFL? We've got the final game of week five. Are we into week five?
7: Yeah, we are.
0: Bills and the Rams.
9: We are. Doesn't time fly when you're having fun? So this is a lot of people's Super Bowl preview, potentially, this one. Rams have got the home field. Bills suffered their first loss to Patriots. They're 3-1. They're going in outsiders on the road. The Bills, $1.52. The LA Rams, the line, that very tricky number, 3.5. The total's hard one as well, 54.5. Two sort of different styles of teams. The Rams have been an under team this year. The Bills are going over. So take your pick. Last time they played, actually, a couple of years ago, 2014, it was a 44-42 win to the Rams. So very high scoring. But take your pick in this one. But it should be an absolute belter.
7: Okay, Major League Baseball. And the Brewers got over the LA Dodgers yesterday, 2-1. They'll play again at 8 o'clock this morning. The Rays will take on the Cleveland Guardians also a little bit later today. But how are the prices looking?
9: So, yeah, Milwaukee get the win. They've got home field here. Outsiders, Brandy, are they a bit of value here maybe? The Brewers, $2.14. The Dodgers are $1.71. So I have to lean on you. You're my baseball correspondent this time of year. I'll put my hand up. Not really huge into my Major League Baseball. What are you seeing in the waters there, Brandy? Who goes? Do the Brewers go 2-0 up?
7: I'd love the Brewers to get it done, but the LA Dodgers are red hot. They've got a red hot team.
0: Go to sportsbet.com.au/baseball and they'll tell you not only the prices between the Dodgers and the Brewers, but who's going to be pitching first. Yamamoto is pitching.
7: Mm. Yeah, okay. So, the Brewers' head pitcher yesterday, lead pitcher, did a great job.
0: Right. Well, he's

0: not pitching.
1: I'm all on Milwaukee. Like, I'd love to see Milwaukee beat the Dodgers.
0: Okay, Henderson.
1: It's the underdogs, Shawnee. So
2: I love the underdog story, bro. I'm with you.
1: I know Tampa Bay are. They're not a side that spends a whole lot of money, and I think they beat the Yankees coming into this series.
0: Yeah.
1: But Travis Bazana, we've got to be going for the Cleveland Guardians.
0: Yeah. No doubt about it.
2: Of course.
0: Yep. Now, what about this league test match? We've been talking over 40,000 tickets sold for it on Thursday.
2: Yeah, it's going to be huge. It's so good. We haven't had to wait too long since the grand final to get more of a rugby league fix. I'm assuming we're going to see a normal service teamless Tuesday this afternoon, so I'll be hitting refresh on that. Australia, $1.65. The Kiwis, $2.25. I'm going to wait until I see these two teams line up against each other on paper, but I still think the Kiwis might be the value there. The line, 3.5. Total's an interesting one here as well, 39.5. We're playing 6 again footy here. It's a very low total, so maybe a bit of a shootout, but there is a bit of weather around Sydney town the next couple of days.
0: Lots to consider. Good on you, mate. We'll speak again tomorrow.
2: All right, boys.
1: See you, Sean.
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1: We're coming back with...
0: Jess Skinner.
1: Yeah. We need to get some of these text messages too on the cricket. On the ageing cricket,
0: yeah,
1: Australian cricket side. There's some great ticks, but we'll get to them shortly.
0: A lot of people are saying, "Righto, which bowl are you dropping?"
1: Well, there's some good ones in there.
0: I'll have to think about that. Jess Skinner, she's got some problems. As the text messenger says, who's she going to play in the halves? We'll ask her that next.
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6: Breakdown Hurstville, King George's Road, Belmont Avenue, northbound Beverly Hills breakdown, right turn lane, King George's Road, northbound at the M5. M2 motorway, travelling very slowly at the moment, citybound north, Epping, all the way through to Lane Cove Tunnel. 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Sydney traffic to keep you moving on SEN track, 15:39 a.m.
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1: Sunrise Local Stores text line 0457 736 736. Fruey said he's just jumped on and started listening.
2: Yeah.
1: Said, Brandy, are you wearing your shirt? Yes, I am.
2: Yep.
1: The 64.
2: Right. Got in free of charge, but bought a shirt to support the young men from Adelaide who are touring Australia singing 60 songs. So something that the listeners can look forward to. We're looking forward to the Rugby League World Cup. We know that. The Gillaroos have got three pool games. They start with Samoa on Friday night out there at CommBank Stadium. Their head coach is Jess Skinner. She is on the line. Morning, Jess.
3: Morning, guys. How are we?
2: Yeah, really well. How's the squad looking? How are things coming together in preparation for this game on Friday?
3: Yeah, it's coming together well. We came together last week and had a few training sessions already. Got another one today. So building really nicely here on the Central Coast.
2: I want to know about the pressure, the level of expectation that comes with being the champions the last three Rugby League World Cups, 2013, 17 and 2021. We were just looking at the result from last year, the Pacific Championships, another strong win against New Zealand, all of those finals of the World Cup against New Zealand. Do you feel the expectation and the pressure associated with that, Jess?
3: Yeah, absolutely. The expectation has always been the green and gold, historically, from the old girls to the current playing group, that the expectation is to win. And as the coach, first World Cup, feel a little bit of that as well. But also knowing that we've got a really good group of staff around us to make sure the girls are good and also the girls are cracking too. So, Samoa will be a really good hit out there, really strong. So looking forward to, you know, getting this crew together, connected and playing on Friday and, yeah, build from that.
1: Just on England too, and the Vegas game.
2: Oof.
1: The Australian girls beat them 90-6. Will there be improvement from England, and how much better do you think the Kiwis will be after you beat them 40-8 last year, Jess?
3: Yeah, England's got a fair few NRLW girls in there as well this year, so I think that experience will bring a lot to the team. I know they've also been doing a lot of training this year in preparation for the World Cup, and they've had a really good Super League season as well. So I think we won't be sleeping on them at all. That result in Vegas, I don't think we'll see that in this World Cup. And then also, yeah, the Kiwis are strong. They've got some sevens players that have come over. They've obviously changed their halves and their spine a little bit there. So I reckon they're building something really good. And, yeah, Racy McGregor being one of the outstanding players this year. She's always really tricky when she's on, and in the World Cup she always goes to another level.
1: She had a good year with the Tigers.
2: Yeah, she did.
1: And the Tigers had a good year on the back of that too.
3: Yeah, absolutely. Yeah.

0: She'll be really hard to handle, I think, especially kicking game and what she can do to a team.
1: We're looking at the squad that you've got. It's a very strong squad. We're blown away by the evolution of the women's game and their preparation. So it's really exciting about the players that you bring in. Unfortunately, you've got to leave some out. Ali Brigginshaw is a legend of the game. Take us inside that phone call that you had to make or did make to Ali to let her know that she wasn't in this World Cup squad.
0: Yeah, always a tough one to leave players out, and an incumbent player is always tough to make a call before you go out on live and media. And then, but the one to a captain that's been in the jersey for a really long time and won 3 World Cups in this jersey, it was always hard. And she's been a part of our leadership group, and I've always worked really close with Ali over the years I've been in the jersey. So that, yeah, it's always a tough one, but that one was especially a tough one. You know, Al put the team, you know, she's always that person that puts the jersey first and passionate about it, and she says, you know, wish us all the best. And you know, that's footy, you know. She said, like, you know, it's a really strong team. She was really excited for the team, but obviously really disappointed and upset for herself as well. So yeah, I've had a couple of chats since, and hopefully maybe at the back end of the campaign, if we're tracking really well, we'll see her at some point. Yeah.
1: Oh, in what capacity?
0: Just, yeah, getting around the girls. If we do get all the way to the CF, it is in Brisbane, so it would be really cool to see her there.
1: Right.
0: In and around it, yeah.
1: Now
0: nothing breaking there, guys.
1: Oh, hang on. I was going to hang on.
0: Nothing breaking. Nothing breaking.
2: Jimmy smelled a story there and he went for it. Like,
1: come on, Jess. Give us something, Jess.
2: Jess, you said the Kiwis have got a couple of sevens rugby players. There was a pretty good sevens rugby player playing for the Titans this year in Tegan Levi. Was she available for selection?
0: Yeah, isn't she a cracking talent? No, unfortunately she's not. She's contracted with Australian Rugby, and you know, once the NRLW season's lost, she had to return to that contract, so she was unavailable for selections this year. I think she's, you know, she looks like she enjoyed the game this year, played some really great footy, and hopefully maybe, you know, when her time's finished in that Australian jersey, we might see her in ours. She definitely was a ripper. She, yeah, really exciting, explosive little player, and yeah, I wish her all the best too in her next little journey over the next few months as well.
1: Hey guys, question for Jess. You've got a headache for your halves and your hooker. Which way are you leaning at the moment? That's from Jesse at Albion Park. Really good point. So Southwell's there, Aiken's there, Kelleher's there. Combination with Aiken and Kelleher. Southwell so well credentialed. Have you had? Is that team announced today, 4 o'clock, Jess?
0: Yeah, it'll be announced today at 4. To have that talent and that young talent coming through as well is really exciting. We play a different style of footy each week, I suppose, and those girls will be able to bring that for us in those combinations. But for, I guess, also with a 5-week campaign in international, we want to rest some players as well. So, yeah, headache. No clear decision just yet, but we'll have one today. And then, yeah, hookers as well. We've got 3 different creative hookers. You've got Liv Higgins, who can also play a lock and a bigger body there in the middle for us. So she'll probably play a bit of a dual role with 9 and lock. And, yeah, and then we have our 2 little Speedy Gonzales with Kili Nizer and Quincy Dodds. So Quincy also has a 6 in her too. So there's a bit of versatility amongst those 3 as well.
1: There's been talk about a standalone World Cup for the rugby league women's. That we see it in the rugby, we see it in cricket, we see it in lots of other sports. Where do you stand on that, Jess?
0: I would like to see a women's only rugby league World Cup. I think it would be really good for the growth of female sport, but also for our own sport, to be able to have that standalone platform, all eyes on the women's game and what's happening and building that momentum of it, where I think that would be really exciting. I think it would be really great. I'm excited that we've got a home World Cup and we've got the men in it. We've done a lot of things aligned, Kevy and I, and so I think to be able to do something on our own would be really exciting and really, I guess, you know, promote the women's game internationally as well.
1: Yeah, I think you're right. Australia v Samoa, CommBank Stadium on Friday. And then, of course, Saturday, the 24th of October, HBF Park against England over there in Perth. Then Sunday, the 1st of November, CommBank Stadium back there for a game against Wales. I think, is that the triple header, that game against Wales, Jess?
0: Yeah, triple header. I'll have to double check. I know there's definitely another game there. We were the early one against Wales. Yeah, at CommBank again. So, new faces and unknown teams for us as well. So.

0: We're interested to watch them play round one and two before, so we can get a bit of a heads up and a bit of awareness about them too. I know that we just had Taylor Preston in our PM team a couple of weeks ago, and she's heading over to Wales team to play in this World Cup, so I know she'll be able to bring a lot of leadership and skill there off the back of a good season with the Bulldogs for her. But yeah, keen to watch them play so we can get a bit more vision on them and understand who we'll go up against for round three.
1: Absolutely. All right, we wish you all the very best for the tournament. Really appreciate your time this morning. Thank you, Jess. Go get them.
0: Thanks, guys. Thanks. Have a good day.
1: Jess Skinner there, the coach of the Gillaroos. So all of those games, just go to the Rugby League World Cup website, get the tickets. They're very well priced, $15, $20. That's why we're seeing such great crowds that high-level footy.
2: Yeah. We didn't ask Shawnee Omorod about the prices for the girls. The girls have got to be, like, red-hots, don't they?
1: Oh, I didn't know. I mean, gamble responsibly, obviously. But the game against Wales, where they, you know, Jess wanted to see some vision on them, I got a sense they'll be okay in that one. Sunrise Local Stores, text line 0457 736 736. Kick off with Brandy and Jimmy on SEN 1170 AM. Still to come, another Coach's Corner with Jason Demetrio. Cos and Heels up after 8 o'clock.
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5: Oxford Falls multi-vehicle collision along the Wakehurst Parkway, Dreadnought Road, affecting westbound traffic. Croydon M4 speeds have come down to 40k's eastbound, with a truck breakdown to blame for that passing Concord Road. Hurstville breakdown northbound King George's Road. Rain, hail or shine, get 25% off tyres at My Car, Tyron Auto. 5th to 17th October. Don't miss out. 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Sydney traffic to keep you moving on SEN track 15:39 AM.
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4: Penrod Oil, 100 years Australian made, and they are driving the Perth Bears.
5: Jimmy, will you watch the fifth day of the test tonight? Or are you not about that? Love your work, lads. That's Gibbo. Gibbo, of course I'm watching.
6: Mm.
5: There was 65 overs bowled on the day one of the test match.
6: Did Adelaide stop play again yesterday?
5: No, they didn't stop play.
6: Didn't it?
5: No.
6: So they got a full day's play out.
5: Yeah, but it stopped the first 3 days.
6: Yeah, so do they start earlier tomorrow?
5: Yes, they do.
6: You would think so.
5: Yeah, they've got to. It makes a lot of sense. Will there be any clauses in Ali Brigginshaw's contract in a coaching role? Greg, see,
6: That's what we need, Greg. We need more of that.
5: Exactly.
6: Ask the question.
5: Jess gave us a little hint. Mm. Hang on, what role? And then the next question should be, are there any clauses?
6: I love the way you jumped on that.
5: Well, hang on. She gave us some breaking news.
6: Yeah.
5: Well, we're going to, if we get through.
6: And you did the right thing in your job. You said, well, what will that role be?
5: Yeah.
6: You might put the boots back on.
5: Gotcha. Hang on.
6: Hold up.
5: See you later.
6: There's a story in this.
5: Suncorp Stadium. It's already sold out. They don't need to sell the story.
6: JS back on the line. He says, Coventry 4-1.
5: Chuck.
6: So they got it back in the 70th minute. They scored their first goal, did Newcastle, to make it 2-1. But then Coventry went bang, bang, 4-1 win. JS does say Newcastle Football Club are rubbish.
5: Yeah.
6: And well done, Frank Lampard, getting them up and then getting their second win of the season. So they jump. They go from 19th spot. They jumped Spurs, they jumped Bournemouth,
5: Spurs.
6: They jumped Sunderland, they jumped Aston Villa, and they jumped Nottingham Forest to be 14th.
5: Oh, wow.
6: Yeah.
5: Frank Lampard. Now, is he one of the more likeable English footballers of all time? I watched the Jose Mourinho documentary. Frank Lampard, good guy, great footballer. So, well done to him in commentary.
6: Yeah. Coventry.
5: We've got a big hour coming up. Kick off with Brandy and Jimmy on SEN 1170 AM in Sydney. Jason Demetro, we're back in the coach's corner. He's looking after PNG after his London Broncos won the championship over there in the UK. Up next, though, Cozzen Heels. Speaking of Heels, yesterday at the golf day, I reckon he's off the long run. Can you get a wicketkeeper off the long run? I reckon we can. About this Australian cricket side.
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2: Yes, good morning. This is Giddy Up with Gareth Hall on this Tuesday, the 13th of October. It's a big hello to you listening on your local SEN track and RSN 927 dials. Wherever you may be listening on the SEN and RSN apps. Of course, if you're listening to us a little later on the podcast, a big hello to you. And if you're watching us on racing.com, thanks for joining us. It is a big show coming your way, as always, on a Tuesday, especially before the biggest Saturday nearly of the year with the running of the 150th Caulfield Cup and also the Everest and the King Charles there at Randwick. So we have some lineup for you this morning. Harry Charlton, live from Newmarket, will be joining us. Of course, he's the trainer of the second favourite for the Caulfield Cup and Wine Dark Sea, who has been heavily supported in the last week or so to win the Caulfield Cup. So I'm looking forward to learning a little bit more about Wine Dark Sea from Harry, who, of course, is the brother to Tom Charlton, who's flying at the moment with Johnny O'Shea. So looking forward to catching up with Harry. I've been out at Caulfield this morning. I've caught up with a few of the major players. We'll hear from Chris Waller. Looking forward to catching up with Chris because he might have four or five runners.

0: engaged in this year's Caulfield Cup. So he's just conducted his media conference there at Trackwork this morning. So we'll hear from Chris. Lloyd Kennewell, Ethan Brown and Josh Rotter will also have a chat to me. Adam Plinko from racingandsports.com. So we'll catch up with Adam, especially to have a chat about these international horses. Scotty Ewan, this is a story in harness racing. He's 11-year-old bulletproof boy, made it 4 smoking up sprints last Saturday night. So we'll catch up with Scotty. We've got the young callers race day at Kilmore. So Paddy Doyle will join us. Looking forward to catching up with Paddy. It's always a great day. I think Racing Victoria and racing.com do a wonderful job with all of that. So Paddy Doyle will join me today. We've got Bag of Tips. Mitch Pateman will join us from Western Australia. And we've got the barrier draw for the Everest after 9 o'clock. Mickey Gannon will join me for that. In fact, it's the Caulfield Cup. The Everest barrier draws tonight. So that Caulfield Cup barrier draw will be conducted just after 9 o'clock, around 9:30. We'll have the field ready to go just after 9 o'clock. And we're still trying to work out who actually gets into the Caulfield Cup this year. So we should have all of that information for you in the next 50 minutes or so. 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And don't forget, you can send in your questions on the Garrod's Horse and Hound text line on 0499 736 736. And I was at Caulfield this morning, as I just mentioned, ahead of the Caulfield Cup meeting as the club celebrates 150 years of history. And there is tickets still available, just $65 at Ticket Tech for one of the best days on the Australian racing calendar. It's 3 minutes past eight. Let's kick off the show by heading off to the UK. And Harry Charlton, he's just been at the horse sales there in England, and he's been good enough to stay up for us there at Newmarket to have a chat about Wine Dark Sea, as I mentioned just before. He's the second favourite for this year's Caulfield Cup, and Harry's ready to go now. Harry, good evening to you. Thanks very much for joining us here on Giddy Up, late on your Monday night. We appreciate that.
1: Yeah, hi Gareth. Yeah, not a problem. Very happy to be on.
0: Will you be coming to Melbourne? Will you get here by Saturday for the Caulfield Cup?
1: Yeah, that's the plan. So I leave here on Wednesday night and I should land on Friday morning.
0: Yeah, how exciting is it?
1: Amazing. I actually didn't know it was the 150th version. So that adds a large piece to it. And I've just been kind of, it's been growing on me how, you know, what an important race it is for everyone in Australia, and just excited to be a part of it.
0: Yeah, it'd be a special victory if you can win it this year. The Melbourne Racing Club had done a wonderful job in celebrating 150 years, and there's been some champions that have won this race. And it's such a big day in Australia because, as you probably well know, with your brother Tom there in Sydney, it's Everest Day, which has become just an amazing race day in Sydney as well. So racing will take centre stage in this country on Saturday, and you've got a live chance, mate. Tell us about Wine Dark Sea. What was the inspiration to setting for a race like a Caulfield Cup?
1: Well, listen, he won some nice races in England this summer, and a bunch of Australians looked at buying him. Sonny Grebe and a team of his sort of guys, Adam, his vet, they obviously highlighted the horse when he won at Carlisle, and Australian Bloodstock obviously are part of that deal. And you know, they were the driving force behind coming to Australia, obviously, and they know a lot more about the race, what a horse might be required to kind of win the race. So it's been driven by them. But look, for me, he is the kind of horse that could always have ended up in Australia, but he just, this summer, he just really kind of sprang into action, jumped through the gears in English racing so quickly. He won his handicaps well, won his Group 3, and it just probably sped up the process of coming down to Australia, maybe a year earlier than I imagined.
0: Yeah, I think everyone took notice of him at Newbury in that Group 3, the Geoffrey Freer, where I think he was $21 into around $350 or $450. He was backed off the map, and he beat a horse like Dubai Honor that we know really well in this country, and Dubai Honor might be coming towards the end, but that was a victory of a horse going places when you have a look at his record. Geez, he's progressive, mate. Were you expecting him to do it, do what he did that day there at Newbury?
1: Look, if I'm honest, we chose that race because we were looking to finish in the first three.
0: Yeah.

0: to enable him to qualify for Melbourne, really. But as you say, that on the day there were a few horses that, you know, I think there was, he was slightly more progressive than some of them, and therefore, yeah, as you say, he got latched on in the market, and maybe, you know, he was allowed to dictate it how he wanted in a small field. But look, he did it well. I felt like, you know, two furlongs out, you could see he was going to be the winner. Yeah. And, you know, he won it nicely. And as you say, he is on that massive upward trajectory.
1: It will be a different ball game at Caulfield. There'll be 20-odd thousand people there. It's a beautiful race course, but it will be like a party type of atmosphere. You'll have a massive field to contend with, 16 runners around a tighter track. How do you think you'll handle all of that?
0: Yeah, look, I think it is. It is a completely different ball game. And Yeah, he'll have to deal with the race first and the Australian tie-ups and, as you say, a huge crowd. And then, you know, I think the draw is obviously a big part of all of that, which is happening. I know it's happening this morning in Australia. And track position is so vital in Australia, much more significant than in England. And, you know, a jockey who knows the track, a jockey who knows Australian racing are all huge parts of it. And it's not as straightforward as sometimes we see in England where we race on straight tracks and, you know, the best horse always wins. I think there's a massive aspect of, you know, traveling, getting in the right position and being able to do that. But having said that, I think he showed this year that he has speed and he can travel. Mm. And for me, you know, it's hard to look through all the Aussie horses, but he definitely stays as well. So there's, you know, I think he has all the credentials. It's just you need a little bit of luck as well.
1: Where would you like to see him in the run? I know the barrage will be conducted in about an hour and a half's time. We've seen him lead a few times this preparation at home. Would you prefer him to have cover in the Caulfield Cup?
0: So he's not a horse that needs cover, as in he won't be keen. But I also think it's hard in an 18-runner race on a tight turning track to say definitively that we need to lead or that he will lead.
1: Yeah.
0: My gut feeling is I'd like to see him in the first six, and you know, other than that, we leave it up to the jockey.
1: Yeah. As you pointed out, you've got one of the very best. Like, he's one of the best staying jockeys, I reckon, in the world, D-Lane. He's proven that in Japan. He rides Caulfield beautifully. So you've done really well to get a jockey like D-Lane aboard. And I had a chat to him there the other day. He was at a function and he rode your galloper at track work at Werribee there for the first time. I think it's the only time he's going to ride him. And he had a big big smile on his face, Harry.
0: Yeah, that was last Wednesday. Yeah. You know, look, we've had such a good trip down. The horse has taken quarantine well, handled it well. But there's always that there's a little bit of unknown when you haven't actually properly worked. So last Wednesday was a big moment where Damien got to sit on the horse. And I've seen a few messages sent to my brother by other jockeys saying, what's happened here? And it looks like you've got a good one there. So, I'd say Damien had was pleased. He seems like a measured guy. He wasn't shouting down the house at me. He seems quite a measured jockey, but I get the impression he was pretty happy.
1: Yeah. What about your brother Tom? We know him well. He thinks he's a very good cricketer. And obviously he's had so much success here on Australia with Johnny O'Shea. He's probably got one of the most exciting 3-year-old sprinters in the land at the moment in Santana Glow. Has he been giving you any advice?
0: Yeah, listen, we talk a lot about, you know, depressingly, as a family member, we really only talk about horse racing. We talk a lot about racing, and we watch and follow Australian racing a lot more than, you know, most English people do because of Tom.
1: Yeah.
0: But no, we've been talking through the last month about just the intricacies of what will be different for our horse. And Tom's been talking us through different bits of it and who to do what with and how to do certain things. So, no, it's obviously very helpful. And he's going great down there, as you say. He obviously had the nice filly that won last weekend, who I think he mentioned might one day come to Ascot. So, it'd be nice to see him back over here as well.
1: Is your

0: What's a better chance in a Caulfield Cup than a Melbourne Cup?
1: Good question. I think when we started the plan of coming to Australia, in my head it was for the Melbourne Cup. And part of that is because although we haven't run him up to that distance yet, always in my mind he was going to be a proper two-miler, but he just hadn't needed to do that in Britain yet. Yeah. So I thought that. But then actually talking to Sonny and the ownership guys, that waiting for the Melbourne Cup when you haven't run since the middle of August, yeah, in a race where there's 24 runners, where the ground could be soft or heavy, and getting drawn in stall 24, it seems silly to miss up on an opportunity of a significant race like Caulfield Cup, yeah, which might have less international raiders in it, in a year which it would appear Joseph is bringing quite a team for the Melbourne Cup. In my mind, the Caulfield Cup is an equally important race. It's exceptionally valuable. It's got an amazing prize money. It's got an amazing history. So it made sense to have a go potentially twice rather than just the once. But I would be, assuming he runs a lovely race on Saturday, I'd be pretty confident that he can run as big a race in the Melbourne Cup.
0: That is exciting. And what's his best surface?
1: I was excited to wake up this morning, and I don't know Melbourne, but I know the weather is changeable.
0: Yes.
1: And I was excited to wake up and look on the iPhone weather map, which I appreciate it's not not the Met Office, but the rain had disappeared and it looked like a dry week.
0: Yeah.
1: And Damien explained to me that the track at Caulfield would only really change if it was heavy rain on the Friday and the Saturday. But I was pleased that all of that appears to be kind of neutralized, I assume, if the weather stays as it is. He's been running on rock hard ground in England, yeah, and I'd be happy if it was on the quicker side.
0: You are going to get a quick track, I think. It can be good four, good three. And the track played fast but beautifully there last Saturday for the opening day of the carnival. So, you've won.
1: I heard there were quite a few track records.
0: Yeah, they were smashing the clock. So, you've won the battle there. It's going to be a terrible day in Sydney, it looks like, for Everest Day. So, it's going to be a beautiful day at Caulfield. So you don't have any problems there. And now from an opposition point of view, like, you probably don't know the Australian horses that well, but from the fellow Europeans like Envijar and those type of horses, I see Stafford there for Joseph O'Brien. Would you be worried about any of those gallopers?
1: I say depressingly because I spend too much time watching racing, but I do know a few of those Aussie horses.
0: Yeah.
1: I've been watching the sort of build up. I saw the Turnbull. I know a few of the sort of, you know, Royal Supremacy and horses like that,
0: yeah,
1: that came from England before. So I do know them, and obviously I saw what Half Yours did last year. And appreciate that the weights have changed a little bit. I don't know. I think it's always hard to read. I fought 3 weeks ago, Kieran Maher's horse, the ex-Aga Khan horse, I think
0: Zahran.
1: It's called Zahran.
0: Yeah.
1: I thought he looked like, you know, the most likely. And I know maybe last weekend wasn't the plan, wasn't D-Day, but I'm assuming they would like to have him to run a little bit better than he did, despite the ground and the calibre of opposition. So it's, you know, I don't know enough about it to compare. Mm. The people connected and his ownership seem excited that he has a good chance on form. So I'm kind of getting, I'm living in their hype a little bit, but I hope they're right. And Damien seemed excited, and he didn't sort of highlight any horses he was particularly sort of worried about. So obviously Cosmic Crusader stands out as a horse that was impressive to beat those horses. But I know my brother said he had 4 or 5 races before, and that, you know, he might have been quite ready for that race. So we'll see. But look, I think a lot of it will come down to track position, luck, you know, good runs, etc., pace. There's all those aspects to it. And obviously, I'm sure it will be a solid field of 18 horses.
0: Yeah, I think Cosmic Crusader deserves to be favourite after what he did there in the Turnbull. But Tom's right. He's got to do it again. He's got to do it over 2,400 for the first time. And he's got to do it on a rock-hard track, which he's been able to do, but I think he's a better horse on a soft track like we saw there at Flemington last start. So there's so many question marks as always in a Caulfield Cup. It's going to be a beauty. Your horse adds a lot of interest, especially with his Group 3 victory last start. He's, 10 starts, 4 wins, so he's on the way up. And it's great to have you in Australia, mate. We love your brother. We've adopted him. I don't think he's ever coming back.
1: Good.
0: Yeah. But he won't ever, he won't change.
1: Well, I'm not sure.
0: Yeah, he won't change cricket teams. He's still adamant that England's a better side than Australia, which is, I felt sorry for him a little bit.
1: Little bit hard to argue at the moment, but you know, we'll see next time you guys come to England. It sounds like it's going to be a great day. I think Tom might be down. I think they might have a runner, so that should be great to see him. It's actually my given he's lived there for 7 years.
0: Yeah.
1: I've never been to Australia, so it'd be nice to see him down there.
0: And you get here when? So you leave Wednesday night, so you probably get here Thursday morning.
1: Land on Friday morning.
0: Yeah. Yes. Mm. I've got up nice early at track work, so my time's not really working well in my head at the moment. So Friday morning.
1: What did we learn from Chris Waller?
0: He's going to have about 4 or 5 runners. His best chance will be, I hope he wins. He's got 51.5 on her back. She's a classic winner. Jai McNeil rides, but he hasn't got a strong hand really in this year's Caulfield Cup. His star Maliana is going to go to a Cox Plate and not a Melbourne Cup. So I think that Chris, you'd love to win another Caulfield Cup, but I think you'll be concentrating on Sydney on Saturday with Autumn Glow. Have you seen her? She's pretty good. She goes around the King.
1: Yeah, she's a fair. She's a fair filly, or is she a mare now? I've seen her. She's good.
0: So she'll go around there. I think that Kira Mann's going to have a big team. Cosmic Crusader's a big chance. Obviously his favourite, but I reckon there's a lot of people that'll be tipping your horse. And Anfichar, what can you tell us about Roger Varian's horse?
1: Well, I've seen him a little bit in quarantine over here. He's actually owned by a bunch of friends of mine. So it'll be, I think, one or two of them are coming down. And look, he's a horse who's always been talented. In England, from what I kind of know of him, there's been a few years where he's struggled to run more than 3 or 4 times in a year. So he kind of comes and goes, but he's always been talented. He's always been able to run a big race. And it will be interesting how he goes. Last time I actually ran against him when he won at Goodwood, I felt he got a slightly easy lead that day. I was annoyed that we sat off him, and it was probably his first time up to 12 that day from memory, and he obviously stayed it well. But look, he's a talented horse, and I don't know how he's shipped and travelled, but I know he's a talented horse.
0: But you got him covered, basically, Harry. You're not scared of him.
1: I wasn't going to.
0: Yeah, you can have some confidence. No one's listening to you over there in the UK. Tell us about Ray Dawson. We don't know too much about Ray Dawson.
1: Ray Dawson is a lightweight jockey.
0: Yes.
1: He would do he'd probably do 51 kilos or something. He'd be pretty light. He's been with Roger for 4 or 5 years, I guess. He's obviously, Roger's a big trainer, so he's had lots of success. I think it's always tricky for European jockeys to come down and ride against you guys. I know my brother's obviously turned quite Australian, but you know he'd be quite dismissive of anyone but an Australian jockey nowadays. I don't think it's easy to walk down and run on a track in a big field in a race that you've never ridden in. But look, Ray's doing well in England, and I'm sure he'll give it a good account of himself.
0: Well, we wish you the best of luck, mate. We'll catch up with you when you get to Australia, but it's great to have you here. Bring on that Melbourne Cup. There is a question coming through from Jeff, which is a good question. Out of the Joseph O'Brien horses for the Melbourne Cup, who do you think your biggest danger will be?
1: I think it is hard to assess Joseph's horses because Joseph's become a big target trainer, and there will be horses in that 9 or 10 or whatever that's coming. I'm not sure how many have passed the CT scans and how many are coming, but there will be horses in there that have been purely focused on this race for you know, the whole summer. You wouldn't be able to read their form necessarily, because he would have probably lined four or five of them up just for the Melbourne Cup. So I think

0: think it is. It's very hard to assess his team. He's got such depth in the stairs department. You know, every handicap in England and Ireland, he has four or five in them. So there'll be plenty there. And the one thing you know is they'll all stay. And yeah. Quite a few of them will have been plotting this for a while. So they're not easy to assess.
1: Well, good luck, mate. Thanks for joining us and staying up for us. I don't know if you'll be staying up for the Barry draw, but we'll let you know when we know. But you go and get them on Saturday afternoon and enjoy Australia for the first time. Tom will be able to take you out.
0: Thank
1: He's got a lot of friends here, so he gets a lot of free feed when he comes to Melbourne as well. He'll probably take you to Noble or something. But tell him to take you to like a pub like the Rising Sun Hotel so you experience real Australia, if you know what I mean.
0: All right, that's great. I look forward to it.
1: Good on you, Harry.
0: Thanks a lot.
1: Thanks, mate. There's Harry Charlton,
0: bye-bye.
1: The trainer of Wine Dark Sea, who's the solid second favourite with Bet365 for this year's 150th running of the Caulfield Cup. We're going to take a break on the other side of it. Let's hear from Chris Waller at his media conference. So he spoke to the media after a host of his Caulfield Cup chances worked at Caulfield on the course proper this morning.
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5: 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Sydney's home of sport, 1170. SEN.
6: Big delays along the M4 motorway travelling city-bound in St Clair. We've got a multi-vehicle crash at Kent Road on-ramp causing problems. Also looking over to Five Dock, Parramatta Road, a breakdown remaining near Lavender Street. 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Sydney traffic to keep you moving on SEN track 15:39 a.m.
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1: 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The Gareth Horse and Hound text line. Geez, he's a good bloke, Harry Charlton. Better than his brother Tom. And Wine Duck Sea. You talk to the experts who follow these horses closely in the UK. They give him a massive chance. He was $15 about 2 weeks ago. He's now into $7.50 with Bet365. He needs a gate probably like most of these horses, but he'll land on the speed. He'll get a peach from D Lane. He ticks a lot of boxes, Wine Dark Sea, ahead of Saturday's Caulfield Cup. Arnie Elsie. G'day, Arnie Elsie. We love you, Arnie Elsie. As soon as you gave Wayne Hawks and John O'Neill a bait for their rendition of Turning Japanese, we knew it was home. Race 2 Bairnsdale, keep up the great work. Thank you, Paulie Sebastiani. That was all you. Well done again.
9: Japanese Mocha gets the job done. Good morning to you, Gareth, and everybody here on Giddy Up. We've got our winner as well of the Ribera's voucher from yesterday, Gareth, which we'll get into. Michael. Now, ironically, he was the one who texted through asking who actually won the Ribera's voucher.
1: Michael.
9: So maybe he knew something that was going on. But he said the performance of the week goes to Liam Howley and his horse Caddington winning at Kyneton. The horse races in the Counter Foundation colour, so pink with the with the Pink Heart as well. And Liam's, he's general manager of Racing Aid and lost his wife, Nicole, unfortunately, to a long battle with cancer. And the money goes towards breast cancer and cancer awareness. And that was the performance of the week. So congratulations to Michael, and a bit of a heartfelt one for the Ribera voucher this
1: week.
9: Well,
1: good on you, Michael. Well done. Enjoy. It's the best seafood restaurant in Melbourne, at Port Melbourne there, Ribera. It's Hi G. I'm finally going to my very first Melbourne Cup since living in Melbourne in 2002. How am I able to get autographs for the jockeys? I've been pumped up since June. Well, it's they've walked the track nice and early, so you just hang around there and you'll be able to get the autographs from the jocks. They'll come over. Dennis here, Gareth. Watching past Caulfield Cups on racing.com last night, the 2014 caught my attention. The jockeys trifecta was a classic. Purton, J-Mac and K-Mac. 2014. Who won the Caulfield Cup back then? I'll have to look that up. I've been watching a few of them as well of late.
9: Admiracti 2014?
1: 2014, yeah, Admiracti there.
9: Might have had a couple of cents on that one,
1: Gareth. The Japanese champ. Zach Purton did ride the Japanese horse on that occasion. Hey, I'm going to take a break. It's 27 minutes past eight. On the other side of it, we're going to play you the media conference the Chris Waller media conference that was conducted this morning at Caulfield after all of his Caulfield Cup chances, or most of them anyway, worked on the course proper this morning.
6: Heavy going M4 motorway, Orchard Hills, Kent Road, eastbound on ramp. We've got a multi-vehicle crash causing traffic to leave all the way back through Glenmore Park. M2 delayed city bound north ride to Langhope Tunnel. Looking slow around St. Peter's, Campbell Street, Princes Highway, breakdown westbound. This week at IGA, get Conazur Gourmet Ice Cream, 1 litre selected varieties. Half price just $6.50. That's worth pulling over for. Ends October 13 at participating stores. Sydney traffic to keep you moving on SEN track, 15:39 a.m.
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1: Welcome back to Giddy Up. This is a good text message from one of our listeners. Giddy kick on a wet track at $51. I think even though he hasn't really been in devastating form, $7.50 the place on a rain-affected track at Randwick for a horse that's a proven Everest performer is a great bet. Louis Clifton's just been in my ear and he's distracted me saying he could start now, which is disrespectful to one of the great sprinters that we've seen in recent years. Didn't you watch him in the champion sprint last year on a rain-affected track, the minor giga kick? So, yeah, I think he can't win, but $7.50 the place wouldn't be a bad bet. Thoughts on Cain Rise and getting scratched? There's no chance he's getting scratched. I've even heard people say that Autumn Glow is going to get scratched if it's a heavy track. There's no chance of that happening. This is their big grand finals and they will be competing on Saturday. And I don't think we're going to get a heavy track either at Randwick. It's 31 minutes past eight. Chris Waller will play a major part as he always does at both Caulfield and Randwick on Saturday, and he talked to the media after a host of his Caulfield Cup runners worked on the Caulfield track prior, the Caulfield track this morning.
14: Well, Chris, just take us through who you had running around today.
15: We had a number of horses and still a few little final decisions to make ahead of the Caulfield Cup this Saturday, which is obviously a time-honoured event, 150th running, and very excited to have some genuine chances. If I had to, had to rank them, I guess it'd be a little bit tricky until the barrier draw comes out later today, but I hope he wins. In my opinion, she's got a really good profile. She won the Australian Oaks and the New Zealand Oaks, so she gets in with a lightweight with John McNeil in the saddle.
16: What's her progression been like, Chris?
15: One run at a time. She's just gradually got a little bit better, and her form would tell you that every run over 2,000 metres, she's basically won. So she's just building up to these distances that suit her best.
14: You didn't want to run Aliana in the Caulfield Cup last year as a four-year-old mare. What makes it different is I hope he wins.
15: With the Hope He Wins, I think you can see because she's more effective over 2,000 metres plus, they are the races she has to run in. So if we're going to protect her, basically you're only waiting for the Tancred Stakes in the autumn because that's her specialist distance. So with Aliana, she's sharper. She's won over shorter distances as well.
14: How many others are you expecting to run this
15: weekend? We'll have a couple others. We've just got to see what gets into the field. Valiant King, who was placed in the race last year, might just miss. I think there was a couple of others further down the list that might miss. So, we're just waiting to see the final field when it's released.
16: Has Pinhole pulled up over the weekend, and are you any closer to sort of a decision on Saturday?
15: We've made a decision about Pinhole after winning the Herbert Power. It gets him into the race, but we've decided not to. We just think backing him up within 7 days makes it a bit tricky, as much as we'd want to win a Caulfield Cup. He's still a young horse, still developing, and I think spacing his races is best. So you'll probably see him in the Moonee Valley Gold Cup at Flemington next week.
16: One race at a time, of course, but then do you look at the Melbourne Cup? You mentioned on Saturday that it could be a horse that could improve over that trip.
15: Yeah, it has to keep improving.
14: It's Everest Day as well, obviously in Sydney. What do you make of the clash with Pride of Jenny in the King Charles? What does that mean for Autumn Glow's chances?
15: It means she has to be pretty fit. So Pride of Jenny obviously runs at very quick sectional times, and it's good to know that she's going there, and we've been able to just do a little bit more work than we normally would. Make sure that she's rock hard fit. Doesn't need as much speed, but she needs to be able to sustain her gallop for longer. So, yeah, it's never easy, but doesn't look like it's going to be an overly big field. So at least in a smaller field, when you're taking on Pride of Jenny, you can keep her in your sights. In a big field, sometimes you can get separated from her. So it's great to see Pride of Jenny still racing. She's in great form, and they've done a fantastic job with her. So hopefully she goes close on Saturday, but not close enough to beat Autumn Glow.
14: What about the prospect of a wet track? Probably it's in Chaya Wolf's favour and probably not to Autumn Glow's best prospects.
15: With the wet, you can't really worry about it too much. The tracks in Sydney have been drying much better over the last few years, and I think it's a good setup for Saturday. It's been a pretty dry week. There's rain forecast for the next couple of days, but not huge amounts. So as long as it's not raining on race day, I think it'll be a pretty fair surface for all. We're sort of predicting around a soft six track.
14: A lot of talk, obviously, around Caying Rising and whether or not he'll handle a potentially rain-affected track. Is it fair to say that your runners in the race probably wouldn't enjoy a rain-affected track in Angel Capital and Jolly Star?
15: They had a trial there last week, Angel Capital, with Ben Malham aboard. He said he got through it really well. And I know it's only a trial, but Ben said he was actually very comfortable. Jolly Star, no problem on a soft six or soft seven. And it probably makes it a tougher 1,200, which would probably come into her favour. So I'm honestly not concerned about the track.
16: Has Diarmas settled into Melbourne after a great run in Sydney?
15: Yeah, Diarmas has settled into Flemington really well. We're likely to have three runners in the 1,000 guineas this Saturday. Sing a Song and Katoto will join her. But it was good to see Diarmas frank a good first up run over 1,200 and then step straight to 1,600 metres with a really good Group 1 performance. She came close to winning, so hopefully she can repeat that on Saturday.
16: This morning would have been fairly important for her then, just to get a look around.
15: Yeah, it was good to get around Caulfield, and the Melbourne Racing Club do a fantastic job opening up basically 52 weeks of the year. If there's a race meeting on, you can come here, and it's great for the horses to have get familiar with the track, as well as their fitness as well. So we appreciate what we get to be able to use. It's a big help.
14: Mike Dow was such a gut buster. It was an incredible race to watch. What does it mean for Birdman coming out of that, potentially going to a Cox Plate?
15: We know he's had a really tough game, so I was sort of try and compare it back to footy or other sporting codes where you can see good things and bad things out of a soft run or a soft game or a hard run or a hard game. He had a hard game, so we don't have to do much on the training field over the next 2 weeks. And it's a Cox Plate, so it's just that one level of intensity again. I know they broke the track record on Saturday, but it'll season him well, and it showed that he was a little bit soft. He was there to win with 100 to go, and he couldn't sustain the gallop. So I'm hoping it just brings him on a little.
14: Have you made a decision on Trombolt, whether or not you push on to a Cox Plate?
15: We have. We're not going to push on. Not because of his run on Saturday. We just feel it's going to be a pretty tough Cox Plate. And he only had 3 weeks off after the winter. He only started racing basically in May. Gone through and won his Group 1 late June or mid-June. And then had 3 weeks off to prepare for these runs. So he'll get his chance in either the Ramic or Australian Guineas and then the Rosehill Guineas in the autumn, and hopefully can push on for next year's Cox Plate.
14: D'Armas here, pay to get her in. You must be pretty confident about her chances.
15: She earned her right to be there. You don't like paying late entry fees, but when you've won good prize money being Group 1 placed, and what it does for a mare's profile, it's priceless. So yeah, it wasn't really a hard decision to make, and hopefully we justified the decision on Saturday.
17: The non-conventional play for Singer Song, what was it that prompted you to have a crack at the Group 1 with her?
15: Singer Song had a temperature back 3 or 4 weeks ago when she was on track to be running in the Flight Stakes, so we had to get her over that. She had a few days at the farm. Once her bloods were right, she was back in, so we just needed to find a race to help prepare her to get up to the mile and make sure that she was fitting well. And her sectionals were very good last Wednesday at Randwick. So, not conventional, but we feel she's done enough to be fit and ready to run a strong mile, and we've got a good opinion of her.
14: Chris, as you said, it's the 150th running in the Caulfield Cup. Would it mean just a little bit more to take it out this week?
15: Not much more, really. Excuse me. No, it's a very special event, 150 years. It's a long time and has a lot of history and prestige. And it's part of racing's tapestry. It just keeps igniting interest. And it was great even to be here last Saturday, the way Victorians follow their sport. The Caulfield Cup's no different. It's a great race and good to be part of it.
14: You had to pick one, Chris, here at Caulfield on the weekend or while you track some of the Everest?
15: I've just got a soft spot for I Hope He Wins. She's well weighted in the Caulfield Cup. She's proven herself twice over 2,400 metres, and if we draw a good barrier, I think she'll be very hard to beat.
1: So there's Chris Waller talking to the media. He covered a lot of ground there. I thought Matty Nevitt was excellent with his questions. So Pride of Jenny, she'll be taking on Autumn Glow and Charwolf. Chris Waller not worried about the ground there in Sydney, really, with any of his runners, even when he was asked the question about Jolly Star and also Angel Capital. If they have to face a rain-affected track there at Randwick, he thinks that shouldn't be any problems for his two Everest runners. And then from a Caulfield Cup perspective, he's right. I just had a look at the acceptors so far, and there's still a little bit more to play out because we've still got about 20 minutes before they close. But at the moment, he's only got two horses in it, or three horses. Solus Spain, who's on the verge of missing out. I Hope He Wins and Asterix are the only two horses. So he's only got two horses in the field that I can see right now. Valiant King won't get a start. So horses that are on the cusp are Ajuja Kibbo, Point of Law, Solus Main. St. George is 50-50, I think, at the moment. I thought he was definitely going to get a start, but he could be the first emergency. Mr. Monaco won't get a start, so you are. Trez at the moment's got a jockey down, which suggests that she might be taking her place in the Caulfield Cup. There's a few that wouldn't have had her in the field. And Robbie Dolan rides Knight's Choice, so he'll take his place. So there you go. There's going to be a few big chances that might not make it into this year's Caulfield Cup. We'll have that all finalised just after 9 o'clock. As soon as I know, I'll let you know. Hey, we'll take a break. Adam Blenko from racingandsports.com to join me next.
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25: This is Giddy Up with Gareth Hall.
1: Welcome back to Giddy Up. The Caulfield Cup field isn't far away. So just after 9 o'clock, that field will be announced for this year's Caulfield Cup. So in this year's field, there are 18 plus the 4 emergencies. So I'm just having a look at it now. It keeps on updating. Treasure of the Moment will take a place. A text message is coming through there from Sam Fairgrey, the COO of Yulong. So she will definitely take her place. So Daniel Stackhouse has been booked to ride. So far, Cosmic Crusader, Envajar, Kings Valley, Rural Supremacy, Saran, Half Yours, Treasure of the Moment, Green Spaces, Middle Earth, Kingswood, Knight's Choice, Wine Dark Sea, I Hope He Wins, She's a Hustler, Asterix, Starford, St. George is in. So St. George is in and Soul of Spain is in. So they're the 18. And the emergencies will be Juju Cabo, Point of Law. So Point of Law will be the second emergency. So St. George sneaks in by one now. Mr. Monaco, So You Are, and Valley King won't get a start. So the last horse getting a start will be Soul of Spain. So Waller will have 3 horses. St. George gets in. Starford for Joseph O'Brien is 16th. And the first emergency will be the Metrop winner, Juju Cabo, and Point of Law, the horse that they spent a lot of money on, unfortunately hasn't got a start, Point of Law. And talking to a lot of the experts as well, they would have given Point of Law a massive chance in the Caulfield Cup. So he'll be the second emergency. Now, as I said, there's a lot that can change, and they've got 15 minutes to take horses out. But at the moment, as it stands, that is the field for this year's Caulfield Cup. Adam Blenko from racingandsports.com joins me now, and this is his week, Koonji week. And I was having a chat to Josh Rotter, an interview that we'll play in just a moment. He did ask me if Adam Blenko would be rocking up to Caulfield for Koonji Day, and he joins us now. Hello to you, Adam.
0: Yeah, it is the most special, most holy of all weeks.
1: Yes.
0: The Koonji Festival. We're off to a flyer as well with the big Saturday there. And, yeah, I think there's, what, three of the four majors in Australian racing run within the next 10 days. So if you're not up now, you're never up.
1: Oh, it's exciting time to be alive. So will you be in Melbourne tomorrow?

0: No. I'll be lying low. It is disappointing, but I go into deep vigil ahead of the Coogee. I don't speak for 24 hours prior to the loading of the barriers. It's just me, dark room, staring at the wall stuff for the next 24 hours in preparation. Yeah.
1: So I just had a look at the horses that have accepted already for the Caulfield Cup, and it looks like that, unless a couple of horses get taken out, but it looks like the first emergency will be the Metrop winner, which is unbelievable stuff when you think about it. And the second emergency,
0: disgraceful.
1: How can the Metrop winner not get a star? Anyway, and then you've got Point of Law, who I reckon there would have been a few tipping him on top if he got a start in a Caulfield Cup. So they will be the two emergencies for Kiramar.
0: He would have been a very trendy pick, I reckon, Point of Law. But so been. Did you say they've still got 15 minutes for the
1: 13,
0: King to
1: 13 minutes.
0: So they'll need to be, they'll be waking him up. They'll be running around Buckingham Palace. Get up, Your Majesty, wake up.
1: But he sold
0: it. Phone call is required.
1: He sold it.
0: King's edict.
1: Yeah,
0: of course. So he's not still in.
1: No. But I bet you if he did have 3%,
0: he would have been up.
1: He would have had a start. Yeah. They would have found a way. We had Harry Charlton. He's a lovely man, Harry Charlton. We had him on the show this morning talking about his galloper, Wine Dark Sea. He says he's travelled over beautifully. He's a progressive type. He seems to be a horse on the up there, Adam. And he's been backed heavily. He's the clear second favourite now behind Cosmic Crusader. Does that surprise you?
0: I was thinking that Emph Jar was slightly ahead of him, but I do think that the internationals, and those two in particular, have a lot to do with the makeup of this year's Caulfield Cup. I think we're gettable, Gareth.
1: We're gettable,
0: We're gettable. Cosmic Crusader is the best horse we've got to offer. Half Yours is good horse, who's won it before as well, of course. But if you take on Cosmic Crusader, if you're sort of surprised by his Turnbull win and then you sort of decide, okay, another quarter of a mile to go and that was on heavy ground, what does it all mean? If it doesn't mean a lot to me, then very quickly I think we drop away to a level where those internationals like Wine Dark Sea for one of them and Enf Jar is the one that I've been a little bit spooky about. They are in it up to their ears. So, and the best thing probably about those two internationals as well is that they're on speed.
1: Yes.
0: So they're pretty straightforward and they stay the trip well. So there's not a lot of, there's no At Zini 5 and 6 deep, worse than midfield, shaking your head. This is all pretty straightforward. And Wine Dark Sea, one thing he does have as well is Damien Lane, which is, it counts for something.
1: Yes. I think that's a big jockeying booking there, D Lane, who one of the best staying jocks in the world, loves Caulfield, rides it beautifully, knows his opposition jocks. He's going to get a horse that can, he's got gate speed. Obviously, he's got a turn of foot, Wine Dark Sea. He proved that, I think, at his last victory when he won that Group 3. So he's a big chance.
0: Yeah.
1: He just needs a gate,
0: I think he's probably a bit more of a grinder than that. I wouldn't be sort of gate speed, turn of foot. I think if Damien Lane was going out there thinking that I've got a great turn of foot, I'd just be whispering to him as I legged him up to say, not really, mate. I think stay the trip, make it a mile and a half and stay. I wouldn't be trying to out-sprint them.
1: No.
0: Whereas Emph Jar, probably he does have a change of gear and he bounced off quick ground at Goodwood, which is part of the reason that I quite like him. There's a couple of horses over there. There's some interesting form lines amongst them that tie them together and say there's not much between them. So I can see the Wine Dark Sea love in, but at the prices, Emph Jar, I prefer him. He's got a lot of very interesting form, Emph Jar, and he's got a lot of running well on quick ground, which suits.
1: And Harry pointed out that they've already competed against, or one of his Enjar, when he won there at
0: Opportunity.
1: Yeah, it was Opportunity at Goodwood. Yeah. And he was dirty that he didn't put more pressure on that galloper that day. Or one of his horses. I forgot which one he was talking about. But anyway, he reckons that he might be vulnerable over 2,400 metres. So Ray Dawson knows what he's doing, the great Ray Dawson. And he's obviously gets a big opportunity. Rocking Ray. I was listening to Dean Evans and I think Luke Murrell from Australian Bloodstock, who own a share in Wine Dark Sea, and they were talking about Ray Dawson and
0: complimentary.
1: Well, he said, yes, this is the biggest compliment anyone can get. He goes, he's the Dean Yendall of UK racing. So there you go. and Harry just said, well, he's a jockey that, like, obviously does a lot of work for Ray. So Ray Varian's given him an opportunity here with this galloper on Caulfield Cup Day. So it's a big challenge for Ray, competing against 18 different jocks or 17 different jocks around Caulfield in a high-pressured race. So, yeah, it'll be interesting to see how he goes.
0: He has done really well this year, actually, Ray Dawson. And you're right, Roger Varian's been the one to leg him up and to give him some chances. He's won a Yorkshire Cup for him. He's won a really nice race for Varian aboard Ben Battle's brother, actually, is another horse that he's won features on this year. So he's had a good year. I'd say I haven't got this in front of me and I don't know it for a fact, but I'll go out on a limb and say he's won more feature races this year than any year prior by a long way.
1: So let's
0: go with it's a breakout year for Ray Dawson and this will be his moment.
1: Yes. Would you prefer a local jockey?
0: It depends on the local jockey, but yeah, I'd prefer D Lane.
1: A lot of text messages coming through and Ray, we trust. This will be Ray's crowning moment. I love his name, Ray Dawson. You stick it up him, Ray. It would be better than Jamie Spencer.
0: Indeed.
1: It'd be better than Jamie Spencer. That's from Liam. That's a bit harsh.
0: Well, he is.
1: Yes. We'll get to Jamie.
0: Except on the Ascot Straight course, of course. That's Jamie Spencer's domain. No one beats Jamie Spencer down the Ascot Straight. But everywhere else.
1: 8:53 on that. Kieran doesn't like us banging Jamie Spencer. I'm not banging Jamie Spencer. I like Jamie Spencer. He's one of the great sit sprint jockeys of the modern era. Sariska, remember her? Sariska for Michael Bell.
0: Oh yeah, him blowing raspberries at the furlong in Ireland. Yes, that was great.
1: 8:53. I've got to.
0: He is a character.
1: He is a character, Jamie Spencer. We'll take a break. We'll come back with plenty more straight after this.
2: Orchard Hill's multi-vehicle stack eastbound the M4 to Kent Road on ramp, causing problems back to South Penrith. Anzac Bridge, a heavy run inbound this morning towards the Harbour Bridge, seeing traffic banking for the M4 westbound through Croydon and slow going all the way through to Silverwater Road. 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Sydney traffic to keep you moving on SEN track 15:39 AM.
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1: Back to Giddy Up. Adam Blinko from racingandsports.com is my special guest. So your tip is still Envijara in the Caulfield Cup. You're not changing your tip now.
0: No, go down with this ship. Rock and Ray Dawson and Envijara, we're going down. We're going down together. I think he's over the odds, and I'm waiting for the. It's funny when you do a bit of form yourself, and you obviously form an opinion, and you see something the way you see it, and through your eyes. And once you've seen it, it's very hard to unsee it. And then you just sit there and wonder why everyone else doesn't see it the same way as you.
1: Yes.
0: So you just sit there waiting for like, why are we leaving that price hanging there, guys? Why aren't we why can't you all see what I'm looking at?

0: you'll see some good Caulfield Cup winners and runners. So, yeah, and I think a mile and a half is fine. You think a mile and a half is fine for Cosmic Crusader?
1: Yeah, he's hard. He's rock hard fit. Bob's a measured man. Obviously, I don't reckon if he didn't believe that this horse, and he knows he's breeding better than anyone, could get 2,400 metres, I don't think he would start him in a Caulfield Cup, knowing that he'd be an excellent chance in a Cox Plate as well. So I think he's definitely the horse to beat. I reckon the good three will be small question mark Cosmic Crusader. But we'll wait and see. It'd be great if he could win this race and then go to a Cox Plate. But it's going to be a beauty. There's a few horses at the bottom of the weights that might be ready to explode. I'd be scared if I hope he wins as well. Chris Waller gave her a good push. So there's plenty to play out. We'll take a break. We'll continue on our chat about the 150th running of the Caulfield Cup next here on Giddy Up. It's 8:58.
2: Orchard Hill's multi-vehicle stack eastbound the M4 to Kent Road on ramp, causing problems back to South Penrith. Anzac Bridge, a heavy run inbound this morning towards the Harbour Bridge, seeing traffic banking for the M4 westbound through Croydon and slow going all the way through to Silverwater Road. 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Sydney traffic to keep you moving on SEN track 15:39 AM.
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5: 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The truth is, New South Wales has led the nation in reform, with the welfare of greyhounds being the number one priority. Serious race day injuries have fallen by 91%. More greyhounds are now rehomed than bred, and the industry contributes more than $750 million yearly to the New South Wales economy without needing any taxpayer funds. Greyhound racing leads the way in reform, so it's time the conversation moved forward. 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
1: Giddy Up, Gareth Hall with you. Busy middle hour coming your way. We're going to catch up with a few of the major players ahead of the Caulfield Cup meeting. Lloyd Kennewell, Ethan Brown will join me. We'll hear from Josh Rodder. We've got the Barry draw just after 9:30, so Mickey Gannon will go through the draw with me as it is being conducted live. I'm about to have that final field for this year's 150th running of the Caulfield Cup given to me any moment now. So it's officially closed. If you haven't accepted by now, then it's too late. So the field will be getting finalised as we speak. And then we'll be ready to go and we'll start to analyse it. And then the barrage rule will come out and we'll try and work out who is going to win this year's Caulfield Cup. Adam Blinker from racingandsports.com is with Roger Varian and Ray Dawson. Can't wait for Ray. We're going to try and get Ray Dawson on the show. He's got Enfajar engaged there in that Caulfield Cup, who is on the third or fourth line of betting, the favourite Cosmic Crusader at the moment and a solid favourite at 450 before the draw. And the next best is Wine Dark Sea. It was around $7.50 there with Bet365. Outside of the horses, Adam, that we've had a chat about, do you see any other of these gallopers winning? Like, who else do you give a strong chance to?
0: I was going to ask you, actually, with this makeup of the field, did the Euphrates, so Jujukibo didn't get in as a Metrop winner, but did the Euphrates accept? Is he running?
1: I don't think he is. Just bear
0: he
1: with
0: skips.
1: Me. Yeah, I think he has.
0: He might be a Geelong Bendigo job.
1: Correct, yeah. So I don't think he takes his place, which

0: is interesting as well, because I thought he would have enjoyed Caulfield.
1: Yeah, I thought his Kingston Town win was the he's in the game off that, and then maybe just the little pauser in between last time where they went a little bit steadier, and maybe a higher pressure Caulfield Cup now might be see him straight back to Kingston Town and above form, which would have given him a lively chance. What about so horses who perform well in big weeks and big major weeks tend to do so again and again. Think, you know, Cox Plate winners tend to run well in Cox Plates, and Arc horses run well in Arcs. And Kingswood won a Coongee this week last year, and he is going to back up into the Caulfield Cup. He would be lively, I think.
0: Johnny Allen Wright.
1: He would be.
0: Yeah.
1: Yeah, he would be a lively outsider, I reckon. Kingswood off a fast race a week before, backing up there, and as I said, has form in majors this week in the past in the book there, and going as well as ever. So maybe he would be something that I'll, when I cast my eye further down the page later on, Well, I always pause and just nod my head knowingly whenever I come across a Coongee winner in the book, Gareth. But he'll get more than a second look, I'd say.
0: What about half yours? Can he win with 57.5 on his back?
1: Yeah, he can. He can. And I think he's going well enough without doing enough to make me really want to spruik him.
0: Yeah.
1: But he's going well enough to not want to say absolutely not. And one thing he has, since the Melbourne Cup really last year, he hasn't really had his stamina stretched at all until the Turnbull to some extent last start. So we know he went, you know, he had a few prep runs there turning over and then got to his moment in Queensland and they went, you know, my speed. I could have kept up for the first half of the Q22. So once again, that turned into a battle of speed for him. And before that, he was in those faster run races, but over trips probably short of his best. So I think they would be a little bit, I don't know if they'd be confident or bullish, but what they would be is happy to see him back at a mile and a half and in a race that should be a proper test at a mile and a half. So, yeah, for the first time in the best part of 12 months, we'll get to see half yours in his spot.
0: Yeah. So I'll talk about the Caulfield Cup as once I get the final field, but, geez, it was a great day of racing at Caulfield last Saturday. Land Legend, what did he do on the clock with your ratings there defeating She's Alibi?
1: Yeah, he produced something slightly better than what he's produced in the past. Only slightly. He was, in raw terms, it was very quick, but it was quick conditions there on Saturday. I think the track was just magic. I'm guessing that after that rain we had the week before, so we had Flemington in the heavy range the week before, but racing brilliantly for a heavy track, and then Caulfield's probably bounced through that rain and it's, you know, firmed up nicely on top, but it's probably got a nice bit of spring underneath there as well. So I'm guessing that the surface was just perfect for horse racing there on Saturday and allowed a horse like Land Legend to get rolling and get into the zone a little bit. I think he got himself into a bit of a flow state. So the bro scientists will be happy. There he was in his flow state, Land Legend. He must have been listening to some Mozart or something, flying along in front there and just didn't come back. She's Alibi tried. It's a very interesting race for the future, I reckon, because there's multiple angles that you can take with, well, Land Legend, for one, when he steps out next time, how much do we expect him to
0: he goes
1: peel
0: to the
1: off
0: Cox
1: that run and come back?
0: Ethan Brown told me he was booked for the Cox Plate. So that means, and as I asked Kiramar the question yesterday, I said to him, so do you think these three-year-olds who run in a Caulfield Guineas can win a Cox Plate? And he goes, no, straight away, because of the fact that he believes that it's going to be a tough 2,000-metre Cox Plate at Flemington with these two horses in Light Infantry Man and Land Legend burning the track.
1: One thing you would say to that is that the three-year-olds who have won it have tended to do, and even run well in it, have tended to thrive on that pace. So if you think back to the horses, the three-year-olds, we can sit there and go, oh, they're, you know, the three-year-olds a bit weaker, a bit softer, you know, they're stepping out of high school into the seniors type analogy. But then when you rattle through it, those sort of, the horses who have done well, and you need the right horse, of course, but your Octagonal Seamus Award, So You Think, they've all been, you know, they've all got themselves on speed and been tough and probably made the most of being ahead of the weight for age curve as well. So You Think, as a three-year-old winner of the Cox Plate, for example, he wouldn't be sitting there going, oh, well, Land Legend and Light Infantry Man are going to set a gallop here. He'd be like, well, me and Bossy are going to set an even better one and win. Now, I don't know that Warwoven is quite So You Think, or even Blind Rays, who'd be a lively chance himself. But at the same point, they're in a good spot to run well, I think, in a Cox Plate. So, they certainly add a dimension. I'm not sure which way I would settle. I don't think I'd say no.

0: as quickly as Kieran did. I probably will end up settling on no, but I don't know if I'd be as quick as Kieran to the punch.
1: So who do you like in the Cox Plate then? Because we know we usually get a tempo, and I know Moonee Valley is a we use the Cox Plate at Moonee Valley. We don't know how it's going to be at Flemington, but when we have Land Legend and Light Infantry Man in the race, we know it's going to be a tempo that it's going to be a genuine run Australian car, like a genuine run Cox Plate, like it was say when Light Infantry Man won an Australian Cup. So. It's going to suit Sir Dillies if he's ready to go. It should suit Eliana as well. Maybe not so Birdman.
0: Although he did stand up to, he stood up to it and Pride of Jenny in a Doomben Cup, so he can. Yeah. But he did. He was one of the interesting stories, again, away from Land Legend there, and She's an Alibi on Saturday. So obviously a lot of the attention's on the threes on chance that got rolled.
1: Yeah.
0: And fair enough. But if you sort of put your hand over Land Legend when you're watching it, she outstays Birdman. So that is interesting that, you know, he's probably been, he looks, and even to the splits, he looks really to have been done for stamina by her at the end of 2000. So he's a quirky horse, Birdman. He's changed his, he's changed outfits in Australia once or twice, but he's, maybe he's better for having had a hard run. Which was certainly the case in the autumn where he came off those really soft runs and he got to the Australian Cup. I don't know if you remember, he travelled up to win that Australian Cup that you were just talking about with Light Infantry Man and then just sacked it over the last 200 metres. Like it just blew up. You almost saw it. It was like the old Ralph Wiggum in The Simpsons, that episode when you slow down and watch his heart explode. You saw old Birdman, you saw the feathers just off they went. But then that sort of did him the world of good, and then he got up there to Brisbane and having had a look at it, he was much, much better for it. So I wouldn't sack him off just yet. I think he remains in the game. But that is an interesting, weird run, I suppose, in the Might and Power.
1: I think to his defence as well, and Johnny O'Neill pointed out this yesterday, and I talked to a few others, that he just needs a ride and a half, I think, Birdman. A bit like McDonald did, I reckon, in the Doomben Cup, where you can't expose him too early. He just needs to, he needs to travel into the race and then at with a furlong to go, then expose him. I think if he's the chaser, he can't win. He's got to be following someone's backside all the way until late.
0: So you think he's lacking a bit of tick of the Birdman?
1: Well,
0: we're getting stuck right into the Birdman's heart and soul here.
1: I think he wants to be carted into the race on the back of a Sir Dillies or even one of those three-year-olds. I don't think he can be the horse like he was exposed there on Saturday trying to cart up a horse like a She's Alibi. I think he needs to be there. I think he needs to be hunting, basically. I wouldn't write him out. I wouldn't write him off. But
0: no, I absolutely wouldn't.
1: I would prefer others.
0: That sort of race now.
1: Yeah.
0: Where you've got all these horses coming off runs below their peak. And so it'll be a test of for the horses, but it'll be a test for the punters as well to pick which one is going to peak off. You know, lovely platforms, lots of them. You mentioned Eliana and Sir Dillies off the good Turnbull runs there. They were good without being great. So they're a long way off their absolute peaks there, but it's the right sort of run, you would think, to bring them to their peak, and both of them have had this as targets. So I can see why you would think one or the other or both are going to peak now, and Birdman's interesting. Chow Wolf might back up. So there's a lot there, and now the three-year-olds have stepped up to the plate on Saturday in the Guineas and added another element. So it's probably, I don't think anyone was looking at the Cox Plate, and I don't think anyone's been looking at the Cox Plate for 3 months, basically, since the start of the season, thinking that this is one of the great Cox Plates or a vintage Cox Plate. But at the same time, it's developed into a very good one, and certainly a good one, well, a good one on the track and maybe a great one offered in the betting ring.
1: It's an intriguing race. I think it's a great betting race. There's so many, like, is Sir Dillies going any good? Is Aliana ready to explode with a wall of preparation? Fourth up into a Cox Plate. How good are these three-year-olds? Can Light Infantry Man just keep on running if he follows Land Legend? Like, it's a good little race, I reckon, as it always is, the Cox Plate. But I'm enjoying trying to break it down, and especially if Cosmic Crusader wins the Caulfield Cup and then he drops back to 2,000 metres a week later. It'd be fascinating to see how he goes. So right now, 11 minutes past nine on the 13th of October. Who are you liking in the Cox Plate there, Adam?
0: Gun to my head right now, I'll back Aliana.
1: Yeah. And she's been heavily supported. But
0: as you said, it's
1: week.
0: A soft lane.
1: Yes. All right, then I'll take a break. It's 12 minutes past nine. The other side of it, we might talk about some of the feature races coming up in Sydney this weekend.
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1: Welcome back to Giddy Up. Now, the field is out now for the Caulfield Cup. So it has been finalised and I'm getting it on my screen right now. So number one is Half Yours, two Cosmic Crusader, three Treasure the Moment, four Kingswood, five Knight's Choice, six Middle Earth, seven Amphijar, eight Green Spaces, nine Rural Supremacy, 10 Wine Dark Sea, 11 Asterix, 12 St. George, 13 Stafford, 14 She's a Hustler, 15 Soul of Spain, 16 Saran, 17 I Hope He Wins, and 18 Kings Valley. The emergencies, the Euphrates did accept in the end. So it's the first emergency, Jujar Kibo the second emergency, Point of Law the third emergency, Mr. Monaco the fourth emergency. So that's this year's Caulfield Cup there, Adam. So interesting race. We basically had it right. The Euphrates, however, obviously accepted late. So it's the first emergency, misses out.
0: That's a shame because I would give him a shot, but it seems competitive enough without him. And we need something for the Bendigo Cup.
1: Yes, 100%. Or the Geelong Cup.
0: The Geelong Cup.
1: There's plenty of questions coming through. Are you surprised that Aliana isn't going to a Melbourne Cup?
0: Yeah, staggered, really. Yeah. She's just made for it, isn't she?
1: Yeah.
0: Just this big stamina beast who's won a derby like a superstar, and she's won a Tancred, and she's just made for the further they go, the better she gets. And, well, 58 because of a quirky weight scale this year is one thing, but it's, you know, it affects them all to some extent. And I suppose if you go through the history of Melbourne Cups, it's not that often that the weight is actually the deciding factor. It's a factor. The deciding factor, I'm not so sure. There's a lot, you know, we worry about what the value of what 1 kilo might mean to Aliana. So she runs with 57, but she doesn't run with 58. But then it's like, well, if she drew wide, you'd probably snick and cost her six lengths anyway. Yeah. So, you know, you're worried about a length or two here, but you're happy to concede six there. And there's a million other things that can that affect the outcome of a race. So I would not be running away from 1 kilo when you've got the horse for for a Melbourne Cup, made for a Melbourne Cup. So, yes, I am surprised.

0: surprised, I suppose, is the answer. And part of me still thinks that it'll all change and she'll run, but yeah. I'm guessing that's optimistic.
1: I think Wayne Hawks is still thinking that she's running in a Caulfield Cup. But to Chris Waller's credit, when he makes up his decision and he's got his theories and he knows these horses better than anyone, it's hard to argue against his wonderful record in this beautiful sport that we love. So he's adamant that just doesn't want her risk her carrying 58. Not because he doesn't think that she can't win with 58. He just wants to make sure that he's got a horse for further preparation. So he knows her better than anyone, and I don't think we'll see her in a Melbourne Cup. I reckon J-Mac will ride one of Joseph O'Brien. So there you go. What else have we got for you? Now, this Saturday, who knows what's going to happen with the weather. What price would you... how do I word this? Is he any danger of getting beat if it's a soft to heavy track carrying Rising? Are we just trying to make up a narrative to give everyone else hope, basically?
0: Yeah, we've got to talk about something, don't we?
1: Yeah.
0: I hope it absolutely buckets down. I hope they're in up to their knees on Saturday, because it'll add some fun. Because I think, to be honest, the answer there is that I don't know, and I don't think anyone knows. He is from New Zealand, so, you know, the real way of doing form is just to see the New Zealand suffix and probably back him in the rain, isn't it? He should love it.
1: Yeah.
0: But he has been racing around in the concrete jungle for a long time now, and he might have forgotten home. He might have forgotten the mists and rains of the South Island. I'm not sure. But it would add another element. It would add so really, if you're doing wet track form is a tricky game, but one way to do it is just to regress everything a little bit back to the mean, if you like. So everyone's chance, condenses somewhat on the wet, because you just basically throw an unknown chaotic spanner into the works. Yeah. So he's threes on, he might be twos on, who knows, in a rain affected. I don't think I'll get my wish. I don't think they'll be in up to their knees on Saturday, but it might be rain affected, and that might add an element anyway of, I don't know whether it brings him undone or others undone or brings others to the fore, but what it does do is add an element of the unknown, I suppose, which is what you need when you're betting, I suppose. If everything was, if all the cards were face up, betting wouldn't be much fun.
1: No, it wouldn't. You make a very good point there, Adam. So, yeah.
0: I try.
1: I don't know what
0: I've got price, about one a week.
1: I don't know what price you'll start. I might have had something on Geeky yesterday, thinking if he gets a rain-affected track at a price, $758 the place, that he's been crying out for those conditions. But it does make it a little bit more interesting if we do get a soft track. If it was a good three, they could start now and they wouldn't get close to him. But now with the rain, it's like Josh Holt from Channel 10's just started in the last 24 hours, basically. He's even been on Channel 9. He works for Channel 10. Everybody wants his opinion on the weather. So
0: it's not just my week, it's his week.
1: Yes, 100%. Weather week. Is there any chance that Char Wolf or Pride of Jenny can beat Autumn Glow in the King Charles? I reckon there'll be four or five. I'm pretty, we've got to chase up JD Hayes about Mr. Brightside. I reckon there's a chance we might see him even in a King Charles.
0: Yeah, so there's a story there that they want a wet track for Mr. Brightside now. So if they want the rain and he'll run. So a bit of squabbling over the dinner table at the Hayes house this week then, over who gets to rain dance on the table.
1: Yeah, it's like they've already got Dad tickets. Wants it dry. They've already got tickets to the members anyway. We're carrying Rising, but
0: yeah, those green coats can be savage at Randwick. Of course they can beat Autumn Glow. She's been beaten at threes on before. Is that the sort of price we're looking at in a small field?
1: If it's a rain affected track, I reckon they'll come for Char Wolf.
0: Yeah, he's flying. He's going really, really well at the moment. Obviously, he's won the race a couple of times. So that extra 9 metres, he loves that. It's an all-important 1609-metre test for Chow Wolf. And Autumn Glow, she won't like that extra 9 metres. They're worried about her past a mile now. So maybe there's that element. But no, I would say that the narrative around Jenny making this a brutal test and bringing up Autumn Glow undone is probably likely to be slightly overplayed.
1: Yeah.
0: And assuming that the ground is not chaotic and it's just a nice patch of good to soft ground, I think Autumn Glow will track them and beat them. But, yeah, they're good horses for her to be running down. Pride of Jenny was pretty good the other day, really. Yeah. She wasn't at her absolute best, but she was she was pretty good, and she didn't have to throw it all out on the table. She didn't have to rip her heart out like she does sometimes and leave it all out there. So she's had a – you'd have to say she's had a platform. But trying to peg her down to a pattern in recent years has been hard work. She's a fresh flyer, then she doesn't go fresh, then she's a second-up specialist, then no, not second-up. And, you know, she's she doesn't stay past a mile. She only gets past a mile. Okay. So she's she's been a tricky one to pin down, I would say, Pride of Jenny.
1: Yeah. Bring it on. I think she's, like, even if it was a three-horse field, I know it's a $5 million race, but I would have loved that. Pride of Jenny, Autumn Glowing, Charlie Wolf. What else do you want, really? Like, people go, oh, we'll throw in Militarize, which he'll probably start. If Brightside turned up, then that's one of the greatest four-horse races that we've ever seen for a while, anyway.
0: Yeah, I think there is a... I do know exactly what you're saying there, and I agree, which is that I don't think you want three- and four-horse races all the time in all your features.
1: No.
0: But they're fun. They're fun as something different, as a one-off. So if you get in this race three or four turn up, it's not a, well, this race is a failure. It's something interesting, it's something fun, and it's something different. And it's a good thing that I like that we have unique races over different distances with different tracks and different, you know, I like things to be a little bit different, and I think there probably has been a squeeze towards uniformity in racing in recent times. There's a lot of weight for age miles now, and we're rebuilding a lot of tracks nice and flat with a lovely run in. I like some chaotic tracks. I like some weird stuff, and I like some weird distances and some awkward lead-ups, and those are the sort of things that create those sort of little unknowns I was talking about that create betting. So, yeah, three-horse race, it adds an element. You wouldn't, as I said, you wouldn't want it every week, but I don't think you'd want to... 15 runners, you know, with an even field every week either. You want things to be a little bit different here and there, and you want races to be unique.
1: Yeah, and it will be unique with Jenny in the field and Charles Wolf, who loves Pride of Jenny, and obviously Autumn Glow, who I think McDonald at the end of the day prefers Jenny to be in the race because he did travel up sweetly with Lady Shenandoah. I think last year, wasn't it, on the back of Pride of Jenny, and I think he'll have more horse underneath him with Autumn Glow than Lady Shenandoah, albeit she is a Turak champion now. So bring it on. It's going to be a great Saturday. Yeah?
0: No, it is. It's going to be a great Saturday. There is, was it just on Autumn Glow before this year that he, I think there's a great J-Mac quote where he says, the faster they go, the further she'll win by. And then you can cut it in nicely with her getting beaten. But but I do agree that I think at a mile, she'll be more than happy to sit there on the back of a strong tempo.
1: Maybe if it was over a mile there, Queen Elizabeth, she would have won by four, but... 2,000 metres. Sedilius was just at his best on that day. Centano Glow's the second favourite for the Coolmore. We're probably going to get a firm track there on Coolmore Day or Derby Day there on the first day of the Flemington Carnival. Do you think she should be closer in the market to the next episode?
0: Gee, that's a wide open race. There is... no one standing out there, but perhaps the next episode's upside stands out. So, no, I'll say that she probably shouldn't be. She's a classic. She'll get the she's done nothing wrong tag, I dare say. But she sits there with Natural Fling and Pembrey and maybe Blue Door turns out off an Everest, probably not. But those fillies have all run to a remarkably similar level on the ratings. Yeah. So they're all very evenly matched. So, very hard to pick them apart. And even horses like St. Goddard and co. are basically the same as well. So there's a lot of same in that Coolmore, which a bit like we're talking about with the Cox Plate, it makes for great betting. I don't think it's a vintage Coolmore by any stretch.
1: No.
0: And I think away from sort of, well, Woven now and Blind Rays, who chased him, have stepped up and they're the sort of number one and now number two three-year-olds in the country. And then I think it's a... you know, Guest House might still be there and then a reasonable gap back to a very even lot of three-year-olds who, you know, there's some chance that Woven and Blind Rays are sort of papering over the cracks a bit to, you know, you look at them and go, what a great guineas. It's a great three-year-old crop. Well, I don't think it is a great three-year-old crop. I think they might be papering it over a little bit with with a great guineas. But, yeah, raffle, I'll say the Coolmore.
1: I want to still be on Paradoxium at $15 now with Bet365 only because, like, Jason Collett wrote him like it was the first day of a footy trip. You know, you go too hard and then you fall in a hole. I reckon if down the straight, if he can get to settle a little bit better or he can be rated better, I reckon Paradoxium, I look at those sectionals, wowee. He went out. He did pop a little bit too easily for mine, but you can understand why he did in a way.
0: He was on fumes at the end of 1100 at Flemington before that. I do wonder whether he's When's the Valley back up and running, and they're going to have this 60-second challenge, the 1060s around the Valley? I think that's might be
1: that might
0: you just
1: be
0: keep Paradoxium on ice and back him around there. I reckon.
1: All right, then we'll wait for another.

0: 3 years before that happens. Hey, you ready for Take Your Pick? I'm excited about this. I've got about 12, I reckon.
1: 12? All right, let's go.
0: Yeah, 12. This Barry draw for the Caulfield Cup, it's been delayed. 10 o'clock now, so I don't know what's happened, but 10 o'clock.
1: The King's phoned in.
0: Yeah, he has. He goes, what a disgrace. I am actually got a silent share in this horse, but under the Constitution, I'm not allowed to. But Kieran gave me, or Eileen gave me a bit of her share, and I can't believe I haven't got a Caulfield Cup runner. So there you go.
1: He'll be putting the head of the MRC in the Tower of London.
0: Here we go. This is not in any particular order. Take your pick. Warwoven Blind Race.
1: Warwoven.
0: This is for the Cox Plate. Charwolf Pride.
1: Yeah, it's close, but Warwoven.
0: Okay. Charwolf Pride of Jenny.
1: Charwolf.
0: Half Yours, Saran.
1: Half Yours.
0: A Jimmy Star Giga Kick.
1: Jimmy.
0: Over the Bridge, Saintly Dancer.
1: Oh, that's a belter. I like when Kieran Maher does weird stuff. Over the Bridge.
0: Yeah, yes, yes. Do you know what? I talked to him yesterday and he goes, you know what, I was going to go to the 1,000 Guineas. I told Trent Mason-Howler that I would, but I've nominated her for the 1,200 metre, the 1,400 metre and the 1,600 metre race on Saturday, and I'll just make up my mind. And only Kieran could
1: Perfect.
0: Do that. But I think he's going to the 1,000 Guineas. The internationals or the locals for the Caulfield Cup?
1: Sadly, pains me to say it, the internationals.
0: Rachel King or Jamie Malham?
1: Oh, you're trying to get me with the old recency bias there. I'll fall for it. Rachel King.
0: Birdman Sir Delius.
1: It's got to be Sir Delius.
0: Who's a better chance on Saturday, Kaying Rising or Autumn Glow?
1: Kaying Rising.
0: Joker's Grin Overpass.
1: A quokka clash.
0: Yes. In the Sydney Stakes,
1: it's got to be over. In the Sydney Stakes. We're bringing Perth to Sydney. This is like a advertisement for the Winterbottom and the Quokka and the Pinnacles.
0: Yeah.
1: It's got to be a fresh overpass on speed, and Joker's Grin's got a bit to prove now.
0: Overpass Jigsaw.
1: Oh, that's a belter. I'll fall for the recency again, and I'll say Jigsaw. What a story.
0: What a story. Babe Wax Skyhook.
1: Baybot.
0: Yeah, Baybot. And this is the final one. Pounding or Dark Bunny? The Coogee.
1: What about Autumn Mystery at 22-1?
0: Yes, all right.
1: But Dark Bonnie, last year's winner, last year's winning jockey anyway in Damien Lane. Dark Bonnie is harder for Autumn Mystery to beat, but Autumn Mystery is basically a 22-1 version of Gunstock, isn't he? Same weight, same barrier. Both won the Norman Robinson 12 months ago.
0: Yeah.
1: Four-year-olds are the place to be in the Coogee. Good shout at, I think, 22-25-1, something like that.
0: Beautiful. All right, then.
1: That wins, I won't see the Caulfield
0: Cup. See you later. I've got a few questions. I've got to take a break, and then I've got a few questions. Then I'll take a break. I know Louis, but I'll ask him, is that okay? He's telling me, Gareth, you've spent too long with Adam, but the people love him. The people love him. I understand the Melbourne Cup is a handicap, but how good is it for Australian racing to scare away our best horses and welcome international horses with 7 starts to run in the race? Punters in their home country barely know who they are, let alone Australians. I love the VRC to quantify the benefits in real terms. I've never actually heard anything that doesn't sound like Dennis DeNuto is delivering it. So here you go. Hi, Gareth.
1: Take that as a comment?
0: Yes, yes. That's a statement, not a question. Hi, Gareth. Can you please ask Adam how She's Alibi's run on the weekend compared to Autumn Glow and the Queen Elizabeth from a rating perspective? I note that Dan O'Sullivan has Autumn Glow rating better, yet the narrative is still that she doesn't run 2,000 and Alibi does. Cheers.
1: That is a very interesting point and a very good question. And I agree with Daniel O'Sullivan that Autumn Glow's run was higher rating than She's Alibi's run at 2,000 metres. The difference is that Autumn Glow was emptying at the end of a well-run 2,000 metres, whereas She's Alibi was the strongest finisher in her race. But it

0: She's still a funky one because she's the strongest finisher, but she did go to 2000 and get beaten by Land Legend, which is awkward.
1: Mm. What about her dropping back to 1500? Does that scare you?
0: Yeah, I have nothing quantifiable to back this up, but it does scare me. It does feel a bit off. And 1500 was probably, there was already some sort of niggle about it being on the sharp side. And that's probably the other thing with She's Alibi Autumn Glow is that, you know, what the information you take away from a run is influenced by your prior going into that. And the prior for She's Alibi was that she was going to love 2000 meters. The prior for Autumn Glow was that it was a query. So that's why you probably walk away with slightly different takes. But because that prior was that everything She's Alibi has done has said that 2000 meters should be well within her range.
1: Yeah.
0: And that she, you know, a high pressure mile is brilliant. So if it was sort of a speed test over 1500, she's too good to, and she's not slow. She's very, very fast, in fact. But would you expect her to peak? If I had to ignore the races themselves and just say, which race do I think I would be most confident of She's Alibi running to her absolute peak in 2-3 weeks' time? Would it be 2,000-metre race or a 1,500-metre race? I'd say I'd probably be more confident in her peaking at 2,000 metres now than 1,500. Yeah. So maybe that's the that's the niggle.
1: I agree. On Saturday, paradoxing went like our mate Sean Willis does on the first night of annual Derby Day trip. Hope he can settle in the Cornwall and the early believers get the cash. Good on you, Richie. Does Adam Breed, Laurie Keats by any chance? The birds in the background. Adds to the serenity. Yeah.
0: I've never been accused of being surrounded by birds.
1: No.
0: But in the garden, they do flock to me a little bit, yeah.
1: Gee, ridiculous, the horse who won the Metropolitan is below horses. He donkey-licked in that race. Yeah, as Pauline Hanson would say, please explain sometimes. Hi, Gareth. Please ask Adam, Carling Rising ever going to Royal Ascot? Probably not. I don't know what you think. We would love to see it, but...
0: Yeah, I mean, selfishly, it'd be fun because I'd like to see... I love it when the big stars move between pools, so I'd love to see him go and kick the absolute brains out of them at Royal Ascot. I think that would be fun, but I'm not sure that the people making those decisions see the benefit or the... Yeah, you know, maybe they see the benefit. I think David Hayes would love to do it as well. But logistically, it probably pops a few questions.
1: Four more questions. Finally, I hear end statements. Finally, I hear someone talk about Envajara and Giddy Up. I thought I must have been watching the wrong horse. Not with Adam. He's been all over that. Roger Varian and Ray Dawson Galloper for a long time. Gee, what are they doing with Treasure the Moment? Last run was good, but in a small field, they need to get her to the breeding shed. She's past it now. That's from Jay. I was surprised that they accepted with her, but they know better. And it's Mr. Zhang's favourite horse, so we wouldn't risk her if she wasn't ready to go. What do you think of St. George and the Cox Plate? I'd love to get your thoughts, Adam.
0: St. George and the Cox Plate?
1: Yeah.
0: No.
1: Caulfield Cup?
0: No, I don't think St. George. Yeah, he's a fringe, I would say fringe player in a Caulfield Cup and he'd be a really, really good thing in a Bendigo Cup.
1: Yeah. Adam, I'll give you a double. Eliana to win the Cox Plate and Wine Dark Sea to win the Caulfield Cup. There you go. That's from Justin. That is from Justin. So there's a few more doubles coming through, but we have run out of time. You've been sensational, mate. Enjoy tomorrow from Canberra. Kunji Day, I know it's your favourite day, and enjoy Saturday.
0: I will. What a week. Enjoy it yourself.
1: All right, thanks, mate. There's Adam Blinko from racingandsports.com. We'll take a break. It's 35 minutes past nine. We're going to catch up with a few of the major players that we caught up at Caulfield this morning, including Ethan Brown. We had a chat to Lloyd Kennewell, and also we had a chat to, who else are we going to have a Josh Rodder. We had a chat to Josh Rodder. So we'll play those interviews for you next here on Giddy Up.
2: The M4 motorway at Holroyd, a broken down car eastbound at Burnett Street. Five Dock, a broken down truck, Parramatta Road, citybound near Lavender Street. And Ku'ring'ai Chase, Macars Creek has reopened in the National Park after yesterday's closure. 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Sydney traffic keeping moving on SEN track, 1539 AM. 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
1: Welcome back to Giddy Up. 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So the barrier draw will, if you're watching us on racing.com, the racing.com team will take it over. Nigel Carman is hosting it. And we will analyse the barrier draw as it's conducted here on SEN Track and RSN with Mickey Gannon to join me. But the barrier draw is at 10 o'clock now, not 9:30. This morning I was out at Caulfield. I caught up with Ethan Brown, before we catch up with Ethan Brown, we'll hear from Lloyd Kennewell, who's got a couple of really handy three-year-olds in his stable, including Organised Crime, who'll be going around on Saturday at Caulfield. He has to be a big chance as well. He showed a lot in the early part of his career, and he'll be going around in the Blue Sapphire Stakes. He worked strongly today, and this is what Lloyd Kennewell had to say after his work there on this Tuesday morning. Lloyd Kennewell joins us here on Giddy Up on this beautiful Tuesday morning. Organised Crime just sizzled around Caulfield ahead of Saturday, mate. You must have been happy with that piece of work.
8: It looked good to the eye. Yeah. Obviously, you catch me on the hop here. I haven't even spoken to Ethan yet, but it looked good.
1: Yeah. Just to give him a good look around Caulfield before Saturday, was that the plan?
8: Yeah, I think it's just stimulating for these colts to get away a fair bit. We've been doing it a lot with him and Mbube, and they're enjoying it. They're pretty cruisy customers. And he obviously just got beat in the Vane Stakes here, and good to get him back here.
1: Yeah, you said before that he's just taken a little while maturity-wise to get his head right, but is that improving or will that be a next preparation?
8: It's been really good. Ethan's been wrapped with the progression of him, so he's obviously got to take the next step now. So it's off to the Blue Sapphire Saturday and see if we can bounce into a Coolmore.
1: Yeah. Talking about the Coolmore, and Mbube, he was impressive there in the day and hill. Has he trained on well?
8: He's good. Yeah. He's obviously a quality colt. I think it's the race of the spring.
1: Yeah.
8: I think it's the race everyone wants to see.
1: It's going to be a ripper, isn't it?
8: The fillies look good. The colts look good.
1: Yeah.
8: So it's going to be, I think, in fairness to all the other races, I think it's the race of the spring.
1: Who's the one to beat? You said Centeno Glow was good there the other day.
8: I think she probably deserves to be favourite, to be honest. I think she's the one.
1: Yeah.
8: She's won up the straight. She looked good the other day. Who rides her?
1: Zach Lord will be here, I think. Yep. I think, but it is on Golden Eagle Day now. He's riding well written, so I don't know.
8: Yeah.
1: We'll have to find that out.
8: It's going to be a really good race.
1: Yeah. Any winners coming up for us this week?
8: I think Loud Charlie will be hard to beat tomorrow at Caulfield. He's a pretty good quality galloper on the up, so he's a nice horse.
1: Geez, you've got a couple of nice youngsters in your backyard, Lloyd. We appreciate you coming on Giddy Up.
8: Thanks,
1: good luck,
8: Gareth,
1: this week, mate. And you go and win that Coolmore.
8: Yeah, could be life-changing, couldn't it?
1: Yeah, it could. Especially if you've got a couple of shares in those colts.
8: That's good.
1: On you, mate.
8: Thanks, mate. Cheers, mate.
1: There's Lloyd Kennewell and Ethan Brown. He was over the moon with the way that horse galloped as well. In fact, it was a big weekend for Ethan Brown. So he will join me in the interview that I conducted this morning with him. I'll play that interview for you straight after this. This is Giddy Up on this Tuesday morning.
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1: Giddy Up on a Tuesday morning. We're at track work at Caulfield as we get set for Caulfield Cup Day. Ethan Brown, what a day he had on Saturday, mate. We'll talk about land legend. It was E. Brown at his very best. Were you expecting him to catch you, or you thought, geez, this horse is flying here?
17: Turning for home, I went for another hold and just had to give the horse a bit of confidence because he set a solid enough pace. We got the 200, I thought, oh, geez, we're either going to get swamped here or he's going to hold on and run a decent race. And, when they hadn't got to us by the 100, I thought we were a huge chance here. And we're lucky enough to hold on. We timed it well.
1: With the wind and all the conditions, you had the rating to perfection. You're able to do that. How much did that come into play?
17: Oh, a lot. Yeah. Like, he was keen, the horse, but it was just about being a horseman on him and finding that happy medium because he's a tricky horse. He took off on me in the start before. He's taken off on plenty of jockeys, mind you. But I think he found the front. I just took him off the rail, so he didn't race it. He pricked his ears there for a good 400 to 600 metres, and he travelled strong, but he was doing it well within himself. So it was just trying to find that rhythm with him. Obviously, you've got to have the horse to do that, but I tried to get it right, and we got it centimetre perfect.
1: How cool is that to do that on a horse that he has bolted on you before, but just to get him in that rhythm and make him a happy horse. And he obviously enjoyed it because it's been a while since he's been allowed to do that.
17: 100%. And, you know, a few people say, oh, all that hard work's undone and trying to get him to settle. But I'm not sure about that because he used to just probably take off. And now, as you've seen on Saturday, like, he sets a high cruising speed, but you can contain it. Yeah. So maybe that hard work has worked. Just won him a group one.
1: I know it's difficult, as Karen pointed out. Like, he probably doesn't get too many setups like that when there's a small field. He can get to the front under his own steam. But if he can find the front like that, that's the way that he seems to love it.
17: Yeah, exactly. Yeah. He was really well placed, and it was the right time and place to probably make use of an inside draw. And as Kieran said, I didn't expect to go that quick either, but it was, as I said, it's just more about being a horse, being a horseman on him. But he did get the right setup, but I believe he goes to a Cox Plate.
1: Were you right?
17: Yeah, I'm booked for him.
1: Yeah.
17: I'd love to see him back at Flemington Bowling along.
1: Look out.
17: Yeah.
1: You and light infantryman going going 10 and a half seconds a furlong down the back there at Flemington. Hang on.
17: Lucky Jenny's not
1: yeah,
17: there.
1: Yeah, lucky Jenny's not there. What about how's the battle going to get to 53 and a half?
17: Yeah, it's been a lean sort of
1: you're feeling
17: 5
1: okay?
17: weeks. Feeling good.
1: Yeah.
17: Feeling really well. I think I've been riding well. Head's in a good spot. And as I said, it's been a 4 or 5 week project. Yeah. So I'm doing things properly and it's paying dividends. But I'll be looking forward to a good feed on Sunday.
1: Surely after you get beat by 18 lengths after a Turnbull, do you ring Aussie and go, man, I might go to Sydney and ride Jimmy.
17: Yeah, it crossed my mind. But I just think... Yeah, put a line through the run. I galloped the horse yesterday. We made a few changes. We put a tongue tie in him, which I think's helped for sure. I don't think you can look too much into that run.
1: No.
17: You just go back to his naturalism win, and he done more than enough there.
1: Yeah, and he bounced back on top of the ground as well, hopefully.
17: He will. He'll love being back on top of the ground. I think a soft track's okay for him.
1: Yeah.
17: But anything worse, he doesn't seem to enjoy. So come Saturday, he'll find his best. I've got no doubt about that.
1: Federer's a good ride tomorrow?
17: Yeah, I think... I got told he pulled up a bit crook after last start, which is why he dropped out. But prior to that, he'd been running really well. Good enough form for that race. 2400 would be interesting. But, yeah, he'll stay. He's placed well and he'll run okay.
1: And the Godolphin horse hierarchy was impressive the other day.
17: Wasn't he?
1: Yeah.
17: He did impress me. He's maturing that horse. He used to be a bit of a clown, but the team have done a good job with him. They're on top of him, and from start to start, he's sort of progressed and up to the mile on Wednesday. I think he'll run that out no problem. He's only small. He's his mum, but he showed plenty of ticker the other day in between horses, and he'll hit the line well again.
1: Anything else on Saturday?
17: Sad day, I'll have to get my phone. Oh, I've got a few. I've got Skewer.
1: Yeah.
17: I reckon he's
1: a Derby horse, 100%. He was a big run there the other day. We're on him in the Derby.
17: He ran well the other day. I think...
1: He goes in the Norman Robertson.
17: Yep, he's in the 2000.
1: Anything in the 1000 guineas?
17: Yeah, Ice Lady.
1: Yep.
17: Ice Lady, I think Kieran's pretty rapid there.
1: Yeah.
17: She's flying. So I'm keen to ride her. Calamari Ring.
1: Yep.
17: She's in the Gothic up to 14. Yeah. She'll be suited by that. Fringilla in the Ethereal.
1: Yep. So a good book of rides.
17: And Organised Crime, I just
1: got. Yeah, he was very good, wasn't he? Organised Crime.
17: Worked well.
1: Yeah.
17: Yep, he'll be well placed in that race.
1: He was a bit of a head case early doors, and he seems like he's settling down.
17: Yeah, I remember at the start of the prep, I said to Lloyd, he's either going to go one way or the other. And he's gone the right way about things, so he'll give himself every chance.
1: Well, what well done, mate. It was one of the great rides. You would have heard that roar trying to probably kick home She's Alibi.
17: I knew we won when the crowd went, oh. So that gave me confidence that we won. But
1: ruined the party. Everyone's Maldives are done and dusted.
17: Sure upset the whole of Australia. it was a thrill, and I was even laying in bed last night still in shock that he won, but... what a training performance.
1: Yeah, good on you, mate. Hey, go and get him in a Caulfield Cup. It'd be special, the 150th running of the great race. So you're a life chance, and you'll be cheering home Jimmy Starr in the jockey's room as well. It's going to be a heavy track as well, so he's probably going to win. No, I'm only joking.
17: Yeah, I know. It's going to bring him right into it. So it's going to be it'd be hard to watch, but I'll only be cheering for him and... Yeah, obviously focus on Zareen. Hopefully you can get the job done.
1: All right, mate. We wish you the best of luck. And, go and get him. Thanks for joining us.
17: Cheers, go.
1: There's Ethan Brown joining us on Giddy Up. We'll take a quick break and we'll come back with plenty more on this Tuesday morning.
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2: The M4 motorway at Holroyd, a broken down car eastbound at Burnett Street. Five Dock, a broken down truck, Parramatta Road, Citybound near Lavender Street. And Ku'ring-gai Chase McCars Creek has reopened in the National Park after yesterday's closure. 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Sydney traffic keeping moving on SEN track, 15:39 a.m.
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1: Welcome back to Giddy Up. Now, the Barry draw for the Caulfield Cup. You haven't missed it if you're just joining us. It'll be conducted after 10 o'clock. So if you're watching us on racing.com, Nigel Carmody will take over with the coverage there live from Caulfield. And we'll take parts of that on RSN and SEN track. But we'll analyse the barrier draw as it unfolds with Mickey Gannon. Paddy Doyle hopefully will join us shortly. Of course, it's Young Callers Race Day today at Kilmore. Ethan Mills, Josh Harriet, Dane Barry, Patrick Doyle, James Vandermart, and the South Australian caller Lachlan Stace will be calling a race there at Kilmore this afternoon. So it's been a successful day in the past. We've got a terrific group of young race callers in Victoria, not only in Victoria, but in South Australia as well. And they get their opportunity to call a race at Kilmore today. I think Matty Hill will be there as well. Great to see James Vandermark get an opportunity. He's one of the most gifted broadcasters in this country. He does, of course, the greyhound calling, but he's very good calling the thoroughbreds as well. So yeah, he deserves his chance at calling a thoroughbred race at Kilmore today. So, yeah, looking forward to seeing that day unfold there at Kilmore this afternoon. 9:54, Paulie Sebastiani joins me. What do you make of the Caulfield Cup field, Paul?
18: Pinhole obviously not going there. No. Opens up a chance for a couple of runners down the bottom of the order, which is great. St. George sneaks in, as you quite rightly pointed out there, Gareth. The tongue tie going on Zaran is a very, very intriguing gear change. The good ground as well. How that pans out for a horse like Cosmic Crusader, who loves a bit of give in the ground, and that's when he's performed at his absolute best. It's going to be the first time up to 2,400 metres for him. He is the favourite and deservedly so off what he did in the Turnbull Stakes, and that's thrown a heap of winners of the Caulfield Cup over recent years. And you pointed out the money and the weight of support for Wyandark Sea. We had Harry Charlton on earlier this morning, who was brilliant with his insight into that galloper and brilliant with his education and the update on the jockey, Ray Dawson, who you compared to Dean Yendel, and he compared to Dean Yendel, which is of great intrigue for punters as well. So we've had a heap of information been given by Harry earlier this morning, Apple, Spotify, or wherever you get your main podcasts from, an interview that we highly recommend you go back and have a listen to and engage with.
1: Yeah, he was great there, I thought, Harry. And his brother, Tom Charlton, has had so much success in this country. They'll have Centeno Glow, Johnny O'Shea and Tommy Charlton in the Caulmore. I wonder who they're going to get to ride her. Maybe Jamie Mellon might be favourite. She's ridden her before because Zach Lloyd's been booked to ride well-written in the Golden Eagle on that day. So they'll need to find her a new rider. But just back to that Caulfield Cup and having a look at the field once again, the barrier draw to be conducted after 10 o'clock. So half yours, Mark Zara, Cosmic Crusader, William Pike. Treasure of the Moment, it surprised me a little bit that they've accepted with her, but she must have done really well since her effort last week in that Might and Power. Daniel Stackhouse rides. Kingswood, Johnny Allen. Knight's Choice, Robbie Dolan. Middle Earth hasn't got a jockey yet. Envajar, Ray Dawson. Green Spaces, Rachel King. Royal Supremacy, Jamie Spencer's been booked. Wine Dark Sea, Damien Lane. Asterix No Rider, St. George.

0: The Nigel Carmody live at Caulfield for the official Barry draw. And then stay with us here on SEN Track and RSN. We'll take that Barry draw as well and analyse it as it unfolds with Mickey Gannon.
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0: About to get underway there for this year's Caulfield Cup. But before all of that, we're going to have some time with Paddy Doyle. He's one of the brightest young stars in the racing media. Very good caller. We know him very well here on RSN and SEN Track. He does a great job for us here. And he will be part of the callers for the Young Callers Race Day at the Bet365 Kilmore meeting this afternoon. And Paddy joins us now. G'day, Paddy. Welcome to Giddy Up.
8: G'day, Gareth. How are you?
0: Good, thank you, mate. This is always a great day. I love the initiative from Racing Victoria and Racing.com to give the young callers an opportunity to come together, get to know each other, and you know most of these callers anyway, but get an opportunity to call a race there at Kilmore this afternoon.
8: Yeah, no, it's great. Not often we get together, the callers. We're always out doing meetings right around the country or right around Australia. And this year there's a bit of a different flavour. We've got James Vandermaat, who's the well-known in the greyhounds, and rumour has it he's bought a new suit for today, so he'll be part. And we've got Lachlan Stace from South Australia, who's up and coming over there doing a few meetings in all three codes over there. So it'll be good fun.
0: Yeah. So how did you get involved in the game, mate?
8: I started through ownership. Our family bred a couple of horses, and I'm up from Bendigo Way, Kahuna actually, a bit further on from Bendigo. And the likes of Rick McIntosh and Adam Crittenden were the callers and still are in this part of the world. And I'd go along to the races and bug them and sit in the box. And one thing led to another. I'd find tracks where there's spare broadcast boxes and practice to myself and send tapes to Rick and Adam and Greg at the time, and then it just grew from there and got to do some trials, mainly at Tatura and Wodonga and Wangaratta. And then I reached out to RSN back at the Elizabeth Street days to try and call some greyhounds, and it's grown from there.
0: Yeah, and so you call a lot of dogs. I've heard you call the trots. You're a great trots caller as well, and obviously you call a couple of gallops meetings. So, and you do a great job on RSN on afternoons, looking after the broadcast there. So you've had a pretty good start to your career, mate. So what are your dreams and aspirations now? Is it to get a full-time caller's gig?
8: Well, that would be the dream, but I don't think there's been a full-time opportunity open up since Greg stepped down about a decade ago. So they're few and far between. It's hard to break in, and once you're there, it's a job for life.

0: life, and Matty Hill could certainly be there for another 30 years if he wanted it.
1: Yeah.
0: So, yeah, that would be the dream. But at the moment, I'm liking the different roles I've got with the dogs and the trots filling in and here and there with the dogs, and a couple of days a week in there coordinating the races. It's good to have the variety and still keep in the know of what's going on.
1: And so, to be a race caller, was it just a natural gift that you found that you had? Like, when did you realise that you could actually call a race? Because it is a unique talent.
0: I started mainly off the telly, just calling replays, and sort of got the rhythm through that. I think if you listened to a lot of calls as a youngster, and you're influenced at that age, and you get hooked on things. And I think listening to Greg and Rick and Adam around Victoria, and late at night watching the replays of race day, and it sort of just grew from there, and you get into a rhythm of things. I think if anyone had a passion for it, you could get a certain level with it. It's just you got to commit to honing your craft. But that's sort of the way it started for me, and I could tell I could string a couple of words together and try and make it interesting, the race.
1: What's the easiest code to call?
0: I think the gallops.
1: Yeah.
0: The dogs are quick and they're all the same colours, so that can catch you out a little bit. And the trots are good, but the trots can be hard in a way that, as you're well aware, some races not much happens.
1: No.
0: But the meetings that I do, like at Mildura and that, they're cracking races with the tight circuits and the no sprint lane. So, they're probably, each of them have their easiness and their hardness to a certain degree. But I'd probably say the gallops, just because mainly there's more people probably watching, more turnover on the gallops, maybe a little bit more pressure.
1: And did you, I guess with the trots, it's easy to, I reckon it'd be easier to read a race in a way because you know the sectionals, so you get to read out the sectionals, where gallops, you're trying to sort of guess how quick they're going in a way. Some jurisdictions have the times for the gallops, but we don't usually in this country. I think David Fowler uses it.
0: David Fowler does a lot. He likes to do the first 600 the first 400, which some tracks offer that. You can look at it, but most in the country you don't get to do that.
1: Yeah, and I reckon you've got a big future, mate. You'll get a job, you'll get a job before you know it, Paddy, calling races full-time, whether it be in the dogs or the trots or the gallops. As one of our listeners had just sent through, Gareth, I taught Paddy, and he used to call the athletics carnival races for us at the school sports. Are very gifted from an early age. There you go. I don't know who that is, but one of your old school teachers. What race are you calling today?
0: I'm doing race 6 today, the second last.
1: There you go. Well, you have to.
0: Got a short price favourite. Yeah,
1: you'd probably prefer to do the first, wouldn't you? Or don't you mind just waiting for your turn?
0: Oh, they say you got to save the best till last.
1: Yes. I love it. Sky Dream will be hard to beat.
0: It does look hard to beat. It's been back too, 185 into about 130. I think.
1: Yeah, he's training well, Mitch Friedman, at the moment. He's having great success. Skybird in the Skybird colours. Sky Dream is so. Away you go, mate. Well, you go and get him. We love having you here at RSN 927, along with Johnny Henry. You do a wonderful job coordinating the races. You go and get him today, mate. Ethan Mills, Josh Harry, Dane Barry, Patrick Doyle, James Vander Martin, Lachlan Stace, the callers there. So everyone will get a chance, and you'll be calling the six, mate. But we appreciate you telling us your story, and enjoy the day.
0: Good on you, Gareth. It'll be good fun.
1: There's Paddy Doyle. We'll take a break. 6 minutes past 10. They're about to start the barrier draw for the 150th running of the Caulfield Cup. We'll take that barrier draw straight after this.
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1: Welcome back to Giddy Up, the Barry draw for the Caulfield Cup, not far away. They've just had the Barry draw for the 1,000 guineas, and just having a look at that now, and it's a pretty handy 1,000 guineas this year. Ruby's Choice, Barrier 1. Barrier 2, Sing Your Song. She's an interesting runner. Guy Molcast has always had a big opinion of her. I thought she was excellent the other day in a midweek meeting there in Sydney, but Chris Walters decided to pay up for her. Barrier 3, Grid Singer Heart. 4, Saintly Dancer. 5, Pretty Baby that Damien Lane will be riding. And then Barrier 6 is Salon. Barrier 7, they paid up a late nom for Diarmas. Barrier 8, Katoto. Barrier 9, Lara Antipova. Barrier 10, Ice Lady. Barrier 11, Regal Ambition. Barrier 12, Platinum Pearl. And Barrier 13, Over the Bridge. That isn't a great draw for her, but she is very good. So that's the 1,000 guineas Barrier draw. Mickey Gatter now joins me here on Giddy Up to have a chat about this Barrier draw as it unfolds. Hello to you, Mickey.
9: Good morning to you, G. Thanks for having me on.
1: Looking forward to this Caulfield Cup. What do you make of the field, first of all?
9: Yeah, disappointing for those Juic Cebu ticket holders, G, but otherwise good field nonetheless. Very even. You know, obviously you've got Cosmic Crusader with 56 kilos, unproven at the 2,400 metres. And then the Europeans, they all look pretty good, a lot of them with a bit of upside. So it'll come down to how well they've travelled out here and barriers, and some jockey bookings will be interesting as well, G.
1: Who do you like?
9: Well, let's just wait and see what the barrier draws there. Like, on top at the moment, Cosmic Crusader rates on top at the moment. We'll wait and see what barrier draws. Like, obviously 2,400 metres, I'd hate to see a really wide barrier. So that could be, you know, you end up too far back. So some queries there for him. Kingswood interests me. 7-day backup, Gavin Vegood. Wouldn't shock to see that horse jump out of the ground if we can sort of draw a 1-8 with Kingswood. But plenty to play out here, G. Looking forward to working through them.
1: Yeah, Middle Earth, who Tom Stockdale's been given the opportunity to ride here. So he's the first horse that has been drawn, Middle Earth, for this year's Caulfield Cup. So just repeating the field for this year's Caulfield Cup. So Barrier 11, Middle Earth. 1/2 Yours, 2 Cosmic Crusader, 3 Trees of the Moment, 4 Kingswood, Knight's Choice, Middle Earth, Enver Jar, Green Spaces, Rural Supremacy, Wine Dark Sea, Asterix, St. George, Starford, She's a Hustler, Soul of Spain, Saran, I Hope He Wins, in Kings Valley. The Euphrates is the first emergency, Juju Kibo the second, Point of Law the third, and Mr. Monaco is the fourth emergency. So the Caulfield Guineas, we've had a couple of horses that have come out. Middle Earth, what do you make of his chances, Mickey Gannon?
9: I'm waiting for him for a Melbourne Cup, G. I think that's what he's been set for. He's been a little bit sort of slow out of the blocks so far as preparation. So we're pretty well held at all three goes. I'd suggest to you one more run for Middle Earth, but not a bad barrier to kick off proceedings there.
1: I reckon he's a big chance of the Melbourne Cup, Middle Earth, but Kira Mars said all along that that will be his big grand final, and that is where you expect him to show his best. He gets Barrier 11, Middle Earth today. Royal Supremacy, can he win a Caulfield Cup?
9: Third up, Gareth, it's a question mark. What's he drawn? Barrier 8 here. Yep. I'd expect again another horse that just improves significantly from this run heading up in trip.
1: Yeah. So Enfajar, the international for Roger Varian and our man Ray Dawson, Barry number one. He's on pace, so it's not the worst barrier, but it'll be a tricky ride now for Dawson, I would imagine.
9: Yeah, there's worse barriers you could draw, G. Yeah. I'd suggest here. So, look, 1 to 10's not terrible. You would have probably preferred 4 to 10, but you'd probably take that. So, yeah, that's more positive than negative.
1: Do you give Asterix a chance for Chris Waller?
9: No, I really don't, to be honest. Like, you're looking through his figures, he's gonna have to jump out of the ground. So, an 8-year-old, what's he won up there at Eagle Farm? It was the Tattersall's Cup beating Pounding at Narossa. I just don't think that's it for this horse. I would have, you know, if you asked me, there's a few horses that as emergencies would be much more competitive than Asterix.
1: So Treasure of the Moment, Barrier 5. I think it surprised a few that they paid up. But she does take her place. So she must be ready to go.
9: She must be ready to go. She's the one horse I really want to take on in the race. I couldn't possibly have her, no matter what barrier she drew here. It's a good barrier for her. But more than happy to take her on, G.
1: Yeah. Proud Knight's Choice, the Melbourne Cup champ of a few years back, has drawn barrier 22.
9: That is a shame. I would have thought seven-day backup for him would have been good, but... it's a big dent in his chances.
1: I hope he wins is an interesting one. I know Mark Hunter's been keen on her for a long time, but she gets barrier 16. I hope he wins. What have you made of her this prep? Chris Waller reckons it's clearly his best chance.
9: I have her profiling as a running a career peak here, Gareth, and I thought that she could win the race. She still can. Like, she's going to get back off them anyway. So barrier 16 is not the end of the world. She's going to want a high-pressure race, let's wait and see which of these horses sort of draw low, which speed influences draw low and go from there, low and wide. It'd be interesting to see. Look, I think she's a very, very much a winning chance in the race. We have to see her ceiling.
1: Point of Law won't get a start. It's unlikely. He gets Barry 21 anyway. Saran, can he bounce back? I reckon Ethan Brown said after working him yesterday, he's confident he can on top of the ground and he gets a perfect draw, Saran. Barry number 4. So he can put him to sleep nice and early without doing too much work. I reckon they'd be happy with that draw there, Mickey Gannon.
9: Absolutely perfect, G. Back on a dry surface, back to Caulfield. Would not shock to see Zeron jump out of the ground.
1: We've seen a few of those horses. I reckon, I don't know what race it was. It might have been Stafford's drawn barrier 15. There's been a few times where we're seeing horses just improve out of sight when they get on top of the ground. So that could be the case there for that horse, Saran. So Stafford, what was Stafford's barrier?
9: 15, I think you said.
1: Yeah, what did I say there, Mickey?
9: 15, I think it was 15,
1: Stafford.
9: G.
1: Yeah, so there you go. So Stafford gets barrier 15. What do you make of him for Joseph O'Brien?
9: Yeah, had some good figures overseas. That was over 2,000 metres. The barrier is going to make it a little bit difficult. Who's riding Stafford, G?
1: Stafford will be ridden by Lockie Neindorf.
9: Okay, well, he'll get every possible. Really good tactical jockey is like, look, has at least one or two figures that has him, you know, very, very competitive here. A lot of it will come down to how well he's travelled and run a brace stuff.
1: Yeah. Mr. Monaco, barrier 3, but he's the 4th emergency, so he won't take his place. Half yours, can he win a cup? He gets 57.5 on his back. Mark Zahra is in red hot form, takes the ride.
9: Yeah, I'm happy to oppose half yours as well. Would love to see a bit of rain for him around. Don't think he'll be winning the race. He'll definitely be finishing the top half of the field, but I think it's a few better, a bit more upside here. Jim?
1: He gets barrier 7, half good barrier. Yours. Wine Dark Sea, he'll love a firm track. He's got... He has rated well in the UK, according to the experts, but he's got a tough draw. That's not great. Barrier 19. For Wine Dark Sea.
9: How about the Silks as well? You did say you'd...
1: terrible Silks.
9: Keep going on there.
1: Yeah.
9: You hypnotise by the time you stop looking at those.
1: Barrier 17. Juju Cabot, it's the Metro winner doesn't even get a start in the Caulfield Cup. You would have loved to have him in the race. He gets barrier 14. So he'll need a couple of scratchings.
9: Yeah, I think he can win the race if he gets in. Whether or not he gets in or not, it's a different question.
1: Here's Cosmic Crusader and the Cerise and Wine. he would love a middle gate, I reckon, Cosmic Crusader, because he has got okay gate speed. He's got barrier 17, which isn't great. No. Yep.
9: I'll be taking him on from there.
1: Yeah. Especially 2400. What does Pikey do?
9: Well, he'll go back.
1: Yeah. Euphrates. This is the first emergency. He was a late acceptor because when I was having a look at them, he wasn't in the field, but they put him in late or accepted late anyway. He gets barrier 9. Yeah. So we're nearly done.
9: Yeah, good draw.
1: Yeah, good draw for him if he gets a start. We wait on a few of the other big chances. Green Spaces, we haven't got a barrier draw for him. She's a hustler. She'll be ready to peak here. She's a hustler.
9: Yes, she will.
1: Yeah.
9: She's a hustler. It's a great barrier for her. She does land sort of, you know, they're close enough to on speed, dry track, no issues at all. She's got a bit of work to do. She's got a fair way to go. Look, lightly raced though, isn't she? So she need to run very much a career peak here to be competitive.
1: Can Kings Valley win? He's about to come up here. He gets barrier 12.
9: You're missing me to sort of take on one of Kieran's horses, but no. I'm going to say no.
1: Yeah. Barrier 18, I think it was for Green Spaces. So barrier 18. Barrier 20 for Kingswood, which is not good.
9: Oh, my days.
1: He'll go forward Kingswood, but, geez, there's a few of the big chances here drawn terribly out wide. I think we're done. So there we go.
9: We are done.
1: So half yours, barrier 7. Cosmic Crusader 17. Treasure the Moment 5. Kingswood 20. Knight's Choice 22. Middle Earth 11. Enfajar 1. Green Spaces 18. Royal Supremacy 8. Wine Dark Sea 19. Asterix 10. St. George 2. Stafford 15. She's a Hustler 6. Soul of Spain 13. Saran 4. I Hope You Win 16. Kings Valley 12. And then the emergencies. Euphrates 9, Juju Kibo 14, Point of Law 21, and Mr. Monaco Barrier 3. Big winners here and the big losers. After the barrier draw, your immediate reaction here, Mickey Gadden?
9: Yeah, half yells, well suited.
1: Yep.
9: Obviously, the track's not going to be ideal conditions. A little bit of sting out would have been great. Treasure of the Moment, well suited as well, G. Cosmic Crusader, they're going to have to go back from there. Kingswood, you know what's going to happen in Kingswood. It'll just be ridden with some intense. Look, you should be able to come across, I'm sure. Middle Earth, absolutely perfect. Just not sure it's his time to run a peak, so that's interesting. A few of these horses that aren't necessarily, you know, ready to peak here have drawn well enough. Green Spaces, I was against anyhow. Wine Dark Sea, it makes it awkward. Look, I think the best suited horse at the moment is Zoran, Gareth. So I'll be looking to see what price they open up Zoran, and I think he could probably step in and have a bet there.
1: It's hard to have. If you have Zoran, he got beat 18 lengths, and they said he would handle that track better than he did. Now, I don't know if he had it. Like, they got the tongue tie on him, so.
9: You just got to trust the camp,
1: don't you? And like Ozzy and Kieran would have had a chat about Ethan Brown. They decided to keep him here and not send him to Sydney to write Jimmy Starr. I reckon the other big winner is St. George. Barrier 2, he can just be put asleep there by Craig Williams with no weight on his back. I reckon he'll run a mighty race. Half yours gets a lovely gate for Mark Zara, so he'll be in the spot that he wants him to be. And then, like, Pike's got a difficult ride. I reckon Ray Dawson's got a difficult ride. And Damien Lane's got a difficult ride. So in Wine Dark Sea, Cosmic Crusader, and Enfajar's drawn gate 1, who might need a touch of luck.
9: I don't mind the barrier 1 for Enfajar. I missed the barrier draw there for St. George. Barrier 2, I think, is absolutely, that's great. So you can land closer and run, be right there. But, you know, in saying that, a lot of it comes down to race shape, Jade. If they have a mid-race slowdown and they start to sort of go, you know, make some moves to the back, you could end up shuffled back really quick. So there's a lot to play out here, but we'll see what price they're betting. What price were they betting Zoran pre-draw? Any ideas?
1: It was about $8, $9 Zoran. So that market will come out pretty quickly with Bet365, probably in the next 10 minutes or so. And then hopefully we'll catch up with a few of the major players that are with Nigel Carbony. I don't know if we take a break now and see if we can... Yeah, we'll go for a quick break now and then we'll come back and hopefully hear from a few of the major players live at Caulfield for the barrier draw.
10: In North Sydney, Ring Freeway is moving slow, southbound from Miller Street in Cameray to Milsons Point. In Ku'ring'i Chase, Macars Creek Road has now reopened in the National Park after yesterday's closure. This week at IGA, get Connoisseur Gourmet Ice Cream, 1 litre selected varieties, half price to $6.50. That's worth pulling over for. Ends October 13 at participating stores. Sydney traffic to keep you moving on SEN track, 15:39 a.m.
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1: Welcome back to Giddy Up. If you're watching us on the Facebook stream, you can do that. It's live, so we're not on racing.com at the moment. 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But send us a question who you think or who do you like in the Caulfield Cup. Let us know. We might give away a couple of prizes for the best comments on the live stream on Facebook, that is. Mickey Gadden is with me. The market isn't far away, I would imagine, with Bet365 for this year's Caulfield Cup. He was the favourite Cosmic Crusader before the draw. Do you think he'll still be the favourite? In fact, before we get your comments there, Mickey Gadden, Jack Turnbull, the assistant trainer to Kira Mars, catching up with Nigel Carmody.
16: Yeah, really positive, to be honest. We've fared really well. I was the last one to draw a gate. I think I had 20 or 12, so I'm glad I drew 20. Rupert was there right on my back, but... Yeah, across the five that are in the race, feeling's good.
17: The team, the consensus that simply got to forgive the Turnbull runs given the state of the surface that day?
16: Yeah, and the pressure. You rarely get a race run like that. It takes a special kind of horse to improve, let alone absorb that pressure. So that particular day, he was first time weight for age, heavy 10, and we probably rode him to win, naturally being a colt, but in hindsight, maybe he was better off ridden back to find the line like George and Kings Valley. So he's really well. He's come through that run as good as we could hope for. And Brownie rode him yesterday. He was pleased.
17: It's as good a push as anyone needs to see Ethan Brown getting to that rate and not heading to Sydney, obviously, for the Everest with Jimmy Starr to take the rider boards a run. Jack, all the best. A lot to pick over with you. 8 in the field of the Cup. We'll see where it comes and all lands on Saturday afternoon.
16: Appreciate it. Thank you.
17: Jack Turnbull from the Kieran Maher operation has mentioned they've got 5 in the final field of 18 plus 3 of the 4 emergencies. One last look at the barrier draw and where things have landed.
1: So there you go. There's Jack Turnbull. I wonder if Saran... I think they still believe Saran's their best chance there, Mickey Gadden.
9: Yeah, it certainly sounds like it, Gareth. So a lot of faith there in the fact that he will bounce back to his best. So I think we just got to trust the stable.
1: Yeah.
9: You know, they know what they're doing. But, you know, from the punting perspective as well, 18 lengths is a long way to make up on a Cosmic Crusader. I think there's sort of different ways to look at it. You know, Cosmic Crusader was really, really good. Now gets to a drier deck, goes out in trip, unproven, and gets an awkward gate. So drawn, you know, barriers 4 to 10, you'd be more confident. I suspect I'll still have your favourite. I'd say he'd be probably around that $4 or $5 mark, and I'd imagine that he will be favourite. But Zoran, what is it? It was $8. I'm going to be surprised if that hangs around too long. It'll probably start closer.

0: sort of six bucks, I'd imagine.
1: There you go. Hey, I'll get your opinion on you get your early tip for the Caulfield Cup straight after our next break. Plus, we'll touch on the Barry draw tonight for the Everest.
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1: Welcome back to Giddy Up, Gareth Hall with you. Mickey Gannon with you as well on a Tuesday morning. We just had the Barry draw for this year's 150th running of the Caulfield Cup. Just having a look at the Barry draw once again, if you're just joining us. So Middle Earth Barry 11, Rural Supremacy 8, Knight's Choice 22, Envijar comes up with Gate 1, Asterix 10, Treasure of the Moment 5, St. George Barry 2, Solar Spain Barry 13, I Hope He Wins Barry 16, Point of Law 21, Saran 4, Stafford 15, Green Spaces 18, Mr. Monaco the 4th Emergency Barry 3, Half Yours Barry 7, Wine Dark Sea, Barrier 19. Juju Cabot, who is the second emergency, Barrier 14. Cosmic Crusader, Barrier 17. The Euphrates, who's the first emergency, Barrier 9. She's a Hustler 6. Kings Valley, Barrier 12. And Kingswood, Barrier 20. Mickey Gannon's been with me as we've been dissecting this Barrier draw. There's been a couple of big winners and some big losers here, but a few of the fancied runners, including the first two favourites, haven't drawn great, Mickey Gannon.
0: I certainly have not, G. Just having a look at, you know, the key speed influences in the race. We've got Royal Supremacy, so drawn Barrier 8 and Kingswood out wide. It'll be interesting to see how positive they want to be with Treasure of the Moment as well, Gareth. Any thoughts as to how positive they want to be with that horse? Obviously, there was no intent or desire to want to go forward last week.
1: She's drawn nicely, so they'll take up a forward spot. I reckon Lay might try his hand too to go forward with Wine Dark Sea, because he has got gate speed. I know it's a little bit different, the gate speed in the UK compared to ours. But talking to the connections there, they think he can take up a forward spot, but he will need luck from that gate. It'd be interesting to see how Jamie Spencer rides Royal Supremacy. He's not known to get out there and roll in front, Jamie. So, and he has got lovely hands, and they'll be looking to get this horse to settle, I would imagine, Royal Supremacy. But he has been racing really well, albeit winning off slow tempos. So,
0: you think Wine Dark Sea is well suited, drawn inside of Kingswood? If Kingswood just goes quick and Wine Dark Sea just gets on the back of Kingswood, that could unfold pretty well, or vice versa.
1: Yeah. I reckon Pike will just ride Cosmic Crusader as well, where he's comfortable. And Stafford's an interesting runner as well. What do they do with him from Barrier 15? So There's a little bit to play out. Half yours is a big winner. Zara will be able to put him where he wants to, I reckon, from Barry 7.
0: Do you think Stafford's not too not too bad off there, Gareth? Because obviously Mr. Monaco, Barry 3, Juakibu 14, and you're afraid he's 9. So comes in 3. So 15 to 12 pretty quickly. It's not terrible at all.
1: No. So, it's going to be an interesting Caulfield Cup. So you're with Saran after the draw.
0: Yeah, with Saran after the draw. I think, leading into the draw, I hope they win was going to be on top. But, Saran at this stage, Gareth, I want to do a bit more research into Enfajar and where we're going to get to in the run there. But, yeah, Saran clearly on top. And Cosmic Crusaders got to be a risk now.
1: Yeah. Is it raining in Sydney, Mick?
0: It is, Gareth. Has been raining a fair bit. I think we had, last time I checked, was close to 5 millimetres of rain at Royal Randwick, of course. A bit more to come in the next hour or so. And if you're looking at the radar, look, there's dribs and drabs across the afternoon. I don't think it's going to be terrible. We might get another 2 or 3 mil. Mm-hmm. I think the big day is probably going to be what we're going to sort of see Friday and Saturday. Yesterday was madness. They put up 37 millimetres. That won't be happening now. Right. But I think you're looking at about 5 to 6 mil every day. So it'll be down to whether or not we get rain on race day, that sort of 12 o'clock period to 12 to 2, to make a big deal for the Everest and how much the track chops out. Randwick's been performing really, really well. There was a period of time where Randwick track was a disaster in the rain, but the last sort of, hard to put a number on it, but I'm going to go with like 6 to 8 years, it's been performing really well. And as soon as the rain stops, the track dries out. So I'd be shocked if we're on anything worse than a soft 7 if the rain stops for the Everest. If it's raining, then it's a different story. But if there's no rain, I reckon soft 7 would be the worst case scenario, which is a good test for all horses, I think, Jerry.
1: Yep, and the Barry draw tonight. So I think it's at, where is that? It's at Luna Park, isn't
0: Luna
1: it?
0: Luna Park.
1: Yeah.
0: Yeah.
1: That'd be exciting. Who knows what Peter Vallandi's got up his sleeve for his final Barry draw for the Everest as the boss of Racing New South Wales.
0: Maybe you'll be on the Big Dipper.
1: Yes, yes. And then the King Charles is an interesting one. If it's a soft 7, she'll still be mighty hard to beat.
0: I think she's a bit exposed with Prodigy in the race, and this is exactly what we've talked about all along. G for Charwolf is the best way Charwolf can beat Autumn Glow is high pressure, rain-affected track, blinkers on. And we wanted to be with him as he got deeper in the preparation. I'm keen. I think he's a really good bet. And I know Johnny O'Neill sort of had his say, and it was good banter. But I reckon Johnny might be a bit nervous.
1: Do you reckon?
0: Oh, yeah, he should be.
1: Yeah.
0: Charwolf's airborne.
1: Yeah. I reckon Charwolf's
0: could be vulnerable. That last 9 metres. Oof, yeah. The long 9 metres.
1: I still can't. I don't think Charwolf can beat Autumn Glow. But I could be wrong, and I've been wrong on several occasions. I think
0: $6 into $3.50 as well, Gareth, along the way. So the punters are warming to Charwolf, that's for sure. Look,
1: $1.40 with Bet365, $4 Charwolf, Pride of Jenny's at $17. Pride of Jenny's $6, Brightside $17. So there you go.
0: We'll take some of that $4 Charwolf. I think that's a good bet, Gareth. And the Pride of Jenny in the race, doesn't matter if there's 10 or if there's 5, she'll just do what she does, right? So we know that for sure. Charwolf, blinkers on, won't be far off Autumn Glow in run. Look, if she's going to be vulnerable, it's going to be on Saturday.
1: Yep. All right then, Mickey, we'll catch up with you later on this week, including previewing the Rose Hill meeting there tomorrow in Sydney.
0: Thank you,
1: G. I'm looking forward to that.
0: I might have one for you this afternoon as well.
1: Which one?
0: At Grafton.
1: Yes.
0: And just bring it up. Hopefully the price hasn't gone for the punters. Stand by. Race number 6. It's still there. Ever so ready. Yeah, not a bad price. $2. What are we getting about 365? Around $2.40.
1: Yeah, around that. There you go. Race 6, number 9.
0: Yeah, for the Richard Lamming, I think Ever So Ready will win the last.
1: Beautiful. Thanks for that, Mickey. Appreciate your time as always.
0: Give him strength.
1: There's Mickey Gannon there.
9: 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Welcome to Breeding, Bloodstock and Banter with Gareth Hall and the Captain.
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0: Horse Wellbeing every day. Guy Mulcaster joins us. G'day, Guy. How's things, mate?
1: Good morning, Gareth. It's absolutely hosing down here at Riverside Stables at Warwick Farm.
0: Yes. You're keeping drivelessly there, inspecting the two-year-olds for the ready-to-run sale. What have you found so far for us, Guy?
1: Oh, we've found a few there, Gareth. We're just going to get through them and then have another look at the breeze-ups and then go back and have a look at the second lots again this afternoon, and hopefully the rain's gone away.
0: Yeah, so when you're looking at these breeze-ups, are you more concentrating on how they gallop and getting the data that you can get from these breeze-ups, or are you more looking at them from a tight perspective there at the sales complex?
1: They have to be a type first, and then you look at the breeze-ups and see if they marry up, really, Gareth.
0: Yeah. Is there certain farms that you like to go with, certain preparers of a ready-to-run horse?
1: Not necessarily. I just think you just go for the pedigrees and the type and the breeze-up and put it all together and see what you end up with.
0: Yeah. What did you make of the breeze-ups this time around there for the Inglis sale?
1: Yeah, the continuity's pretty good, Gareth. They're pretty well prepared, these horses, and, you know, they all run up in relatively similar time, and the ones that go a bit slower, you just have to see if it's more of a staying type or if there's some reason why it didn't go quite as good as some of the others.
0: And we live in a data world. Do you gather all of that information as well to analyse their length, their stride, their length of their stride and all of that?
1: Yeah, we have a bit of a look at it, Gareth. Yeah. But, I mean, I think you can see it with your eye just as much as anything, really.
0: Yes. Well, geniuses like you can. Us battlers need all the help that we can get. The one thing that we can't measure is their will to win and how big their heart is. We haven't quite got to that yet with our technology.
1: No, we haven't, Gareth.
0: It'll be good when they do. What did you make of the Magic Millions ready to run sale?
1: I went and looked at a few yesterday morning.
0: I saw you there in the back of Luke McDonald's video.
1: Yeah, I looked at a few there, but I didn't actually manage to strike a blow, but a couple of days' time, we might have a bit more luck.
0: Yeah. Have you bought many from the ready-to-run sale, Guy?
1: Oh, they're usually good for two or three a year. It just depends on the year and which sort of clients are interested, really.
0: Yeah. And then you head over to the UK for their sale. It's not far away now. Is it next week you leave?
1: Yeah. Head over there next week, Gareth, and churn through the 1,700-odd horses in the sale.
0: Denise Martin must be happy with you.
1: Yeah, well, she's got a filly running in the Cox Plate in a couple of weeks, and I think she'll be very hard to beat.
0: That's Eliana, but you purchased Pinhole.
1: Different colours, Gareth. Different colours.
0: Oh, I thought they were the same colours in the purple and white. There you go.
1: They're Brew's colours.
0: There you go.
1: They're the man that raced Brew that won a Melbourne Cup.
0: I apologise for that.
1: Gerard Peterson.
0: That's a bad mistake from me. They do look like the Star Thoroughbred colours. So I thank you for trying to make me sound like I knew what I was talking about by going to Eliana, but he was very good, Pinhole.
1: Yeah, he's coming along really, really well at the right time, but he's only just really turning four Northern Hemisphere time at the moment. So we'll just see what happens. But I think he's going to go in the Moonee Valley Gold Cup, and hopefully if he can run one, two or three in that, he might be there on the big dance first Tuesday.
0: In the Melbourne Cup. Chris Waller was asked today at the media conference why he didn't back him up into the Caulfield Cup, and he just thought that seven-day backup was just too much for him at this time of his career. But we might see him in a Caulfield Cup next year.
1: So how did he go at the media conference this morning, Gareth?
0: He was very good, Chris. I didn't get a chance to speak to him because I went there early
1: doors. Well, you made the most of it last week.
0: Yeah, I know. Well, I get him on Thursday.
1: I thought you were on 8 minutes on Thursday with him. But you managed to string it out to about 14 last week. You had five last questions.
0: Yeah, was he unhappy with me?
1: Oh, I think it's been noted.
0: Oh, has it really? Oh, there you go. But he doesn't have to come on if he doesn't want to.
1: At least you're getting a Guernsey now. That's a big progression from 12 months ago, isn't it, Gareth?
0: Uncle Chris doesn't have to come on if he doesn't want to. But anyway, I thought he was great with his time.
1: No, he was really good. But you can just sort of see when he's probably just about played the full 80 minutes, eh?
0: Yeah. Well, that is his job. He's got all these horses, all the superstars. So I try and get something out of him. He nearly won his $100 staking plan with Wonka, who went very close that day, Guy.
1: He ran a really good race, Wonka, and he's going to half be a chance in the Spring Champion Stakes, I think.
0: Yeah, you reckon?
1: I think he will.
0: What did you make of Saturday's racing? What was your highlight there?
1: Cool. Well, I went this day last year, Gareth, and I was leaning on a table just watching a couple of races, yeah. And six of these young bucks came along with their moustaches and their mullets and said, could you move on, old timer? So I didn't have to put up with that this year. So things are looking up for the MRC.
0: Oh, there you go. Now, tell me this then, Guy. What'd you make of She's Alibi finishing second to Land Legend?
1: Oh, I thought it was a hell of a tough run, a very, very tough run, you know, like if she didn't have a heart as big as she would have laid down at the 100 and got beat two lengths, but she just kept gutsing it out, you know, like you got to give it to her.
0: Yeah.
1: She had nobody to help her into the race. She had to row her own canoe the whole way through, and to stick on like that, it was a hell of a run.
0: Are you going to go to the Cox Plate or back to the Golden Eagle with Autumn Boy after watching She's Alibi there on Saturday, Guy?
1: Oh, I don't know. You probably should ask Chris that question.
0: I ran out of time, Guy, so maybe you can.
1: You can
0: answer it for me. You talk to him every day.
1: I don't. I'm going to see him this afternoon at 1:30, but I will write it down for a question for you to talk to him tomorrow on your show.
0: Yeah, would you be surprised if he does switch his plans?
1: Honestly, I don't know at this stage, Gareth. He's just got to work out which horses suit which races best, you know?
0: Yeah. Can War Woven or Blind Raise win a Cox Plate after what you saw there on Saturday in the Guineas?
1: Well, I can't see why not. Yeah. I thought Rachel King gave War Woven a perfect ride, and the other ride, well, not quite convinced, really.
0: Why?
1: Oh, I just thought, you know, there's no point being the bloody lamplighter if you're going to have 100-to-1 shot, serve it up to you the whole way around, eh?
0: Yeah, so you think he should have handed up?
1: Oh, well, you know, I was never much of a jockey myself. No. So.
0: Were you surprised? Were you happy with Trombolt?
1: I think so. I think, you know, he's probably come quite a long way in a short time, and I think we'll probably see a better horse in the autumn.
0: Did you think that... Did he not handle Caulfield? Because Williams did land one out, one back after going forward in the early part, Guy.
1: Yeah, that was it only had a look around there on Tuesday, and I think it might have all just come a little bit soon for him, Gareth, really.
0: Yeah. So Chris did tell us he's going to the paddock, Trombolt.
1: Yeah. It's, you know, they don't have to go to every dance, every carnival, do they?
0: No. Would you be taking on Carrying Rising on a soft track?
1: Well, if they don't mow the lawn, it might be nearly heavy.
0: They'll be mowing the lawn.
1: Well, they did. They hadn't mowed it for the trials the other day.
0: Winfred would make sure of that. So the lawns will be mowed. Don't worry about that. Of course, Winfred's the CEO of the Hong Kong Jockey Club. Tell me this guy. Who do you think's the horse to beat? Are you still with Carrying Rising?
1: I think he's really got to be the horse to beat. But it'll be interesting with Blue Door. It probably will generate a fair bit of pace. So it could be, you know, even on a wettish track, they could be running along pretty solidly.
0: Yeah. What about, are you surprised they're backing Charwolf to beat your girl, Autumn Glow?
1: No, he's going really good, this horse, and he's only going to get his blinkers on for the first time this weekend. So I think it's probably a pretty good effort by the trainer, Joe Pride, to have him ready for the big go. You know, like they could have put the blinkers on him the other day, but they decided to wait. So it'll be a hell of a good race.
0: It'd be a great race. Pride of Jenny out in front. Catch me if you can. McDonald doesn't have to think, really. He just follows her. And then Charwolf with the last crack at them. Maybe Mr. Brightside will go there. So there's still a little bit to play out, but it's going to be one hell of a contest, that King Charles. I can't wait for that. Lady Shenandoah, McDonald won you that race, I reckon. One of his great rides.
1: That was a great ride, Gareth, wasn't it?
0: Did you finally give him some praise? You're probably his harshest critic from time to time, Jamie.
1: Yeah, well, you know, you've got to be able to take it if you're dishing it out all the time, Gareth,
0: Yes, you do. Does she take on Pride of Jenny and Empire Rose now, Lady Shenandoah?
1: Not sure what the next plan with her is, but we're just happy to have got the Toorak on the weekend, and it was an amazing ride, and to win four Group 1s for any mare is very good for a CV.
0: What about the Caulfield Cup?
1: Ooh.
0: Cosmic Crusader. Were you surprised Uncle Bob went to the Caulfield Cup?
1: Nothing surprises you with Uncle Bob.
0: No. Barry 17 is not a great Barry, however.
1: No, that makes it a little bit harder, doesn't it?
0: It does.
1: What did Zaran draw?
0: Barrier four.
1: Oh, well, there you go. That might be the answer.
0: Yeah. He did get beat a long way the other day. Just forget that run.
1: Well, they're not grand finals every week, are they?
0: That's a very good point you make. I think St. George has drawn well. Wyandark Sea, I was fascinated to see how he would go, but he's got barrier 17.
1: So yeah.
0: That's not great. And Envijar for Ray Dawson, barrier one. Is that a good barrier or not?
1: Oh, it just depends how the race plays out, really, doesn't it?
0: Yeah. He can take up a forward spot. He might just need luck when it matters most. And Chris Waller's best chance, I hope he wins, barrier 16. So Jai McNeil will have to be at his best from that gate, Captain.
1: Yeah, she gets back anyway and she'll be able to just follow them around and get on the three-wide train. I don't think that would be a hindrance to her.
0: No surprise to you that Aliana won't be going to a Melbourne Cup? I see that Richie Callender in his article was having a crack at the Melbourne media saying that we should have known that this horse wasn't going to the Melbourne Cup.
1: Well, we
0: sort of did know at the end of the day. Yeah. Anyway, he must get all the good mail from Chris, Captain.
1: I don't get any mail, Gareth.
0: Well, we know that because you don't tell us. enjoy the sales. Are you going to buy us anything?
1: Hope so. Hey, you have a great Tuesday, Gareth.
0: What about Captain's pick?
1: Sing Your Songs running on Saturday again.
0: It'll win. Who's riding?
1: Don't know. Jai McNeil, probably.
0: Okay, there. All right, then. I reckon it can win the 1,000 guineas. So I'm happy with that. I'm glad that she's making her way. All right.
1: You have a great Tuesday, Gareth. Take care.
0: Merry Christmas, Guy. 10:49, we'll take a break. We'll stick with Riverside Park. We're going to stay there because Harry Bailey, the Bloodstock sales manager at Inglis, will be joining me next.
2: Make sure to drive to the wet conditions. In Moore Park, there is a broken down bus. It's Anzac Parade at Cleveland Street. One of four southbound lanes is closed. And in Newtown, some southbound congestion on the Princes Highway and King Street from Missenden Road to the Newtown train station. 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Sydney traffic to keep you moving on SEN track, 15:39 AM.
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0: Welcome back to Giddy Up. The Bet365 market is out for the Caulfield Cup after the barrier draw. He's still the favourite, Cosmic Crusader, and a clear favourite. He's eased slightly. He's out to $5 from $4.50. Wyandark Sea's out a half a point to weight. Saran is equal second favourite at $8. Half Yours into $9, St. George, $10, Enthajar, $13, Royal Supremacy, $15, Juju Cabot, $17, Stafford, $19, I hope he wins 20-1. She's a Hustler, $21, Kings Valley, $26, Middle Earth, $26, The Euphrates, the First Emergency at $26, Treasure of the Moment, $26, Green Spaces, $34, Kingswood, $34, and Knight's Choice $34 after drawing the outside gate. So that is the Caulfield Cup market with Bet365 after the draw. But always great to catch up with our next guest, Harry Bailey, the Bloodstock Sales Manager at Inglis, with the Ready to Run sale not far away. They're inspecting these two-year-olds today. G'day, Harry.
7: Gareth, how are you?
0: Good, thank you, mate. This sale seems to be getting bigger and better each year.
7: Yeah, it's going absolutely gangbusters. We've got 321 catalogues for this sale. The sale has really grown both the strength in numbers but also quality in the track and in the last 5 years. I mean, last season alone, we had two Group 1 winners at the sale, Libertad and the JJ Atkins winner, Tron Bolt. So look, we're really excited for this year's edition. As I mentioned, 321 lots. The quality is insane. Mm. Over a third of the catalogue is either a sibling to or out of a stakes winner. A stakes performer. So the catalogue is exceptionally strong on paper. They breeze very well, all on grass. And yeah, inspections are underway at the moment and it's going very well.
0: It seems that Inglis has really concentrated on improving this sale. Obviously, NZB have had great success with their Ready to Run sale, but you've been able to get a lot of the big owners from Asia come to this sale. And now you're seeing some of the bigger farms sending horses to the Ready to Run sale instead of the yearling sale.
7: Yeah, absolutely. I mean, we've spent a huge amount of time and resources nurturing vendors and preparers we want to work with. In our eyes, we've got some of the best horsemen in Australasia preparing these horses. We've got 60 horses coming over from New Zealand. And then we've got established vendors here like Baystone Farm, Hunter's Lodge, Hanover Lodge, Hawthorne Lane, Blake Ryan, Town Nolan, to name a few. So, yeah, the quality is really improving. That's very much down to the horsemen and the horses they're buying or sending to the sale in the first place. I mean, you've only got to look at last year's sale. There's already six stakes performers out of last year's sale alone. That's significantly more than any other two-year-old sale from last year. So yep. The quality is showing here in the sale ring, and then it's following on the race course as well, which is most important.
0: We've had the breeze ups. Where can we watch the breeze ups? Obviously on the Inglis website.
7: Yep, if you go to inglis.com.au and then on the right-hand side, click on the Ready to Race sale, and then you can click on each lot. They've all got their Breeze Up videos there, or there's a Play All link. Alternatively, download the Inglis app and you can watch all the Breeze Ups on the respective sale page as well. It's all very accessible. Obviously, the sale starts on Thursday. But if anyone's got any questions or wanted to get in touch with anyone in the Bloodstock team here at Inglis, you know, we're all here to help.
0: Do you have a prediction top lot?
7: I won't be predicting any top lots at this stage. I'm normally wrong, so okay. I'll leave that one for someone else. But look, I mean, there's plenty of people here. All the big names are here. Like, I've just bumped into David Hayes.
0: He found Hardkick last year, didn't he, David Hayes?
7: He did. He's got a very good record at the sale, and actually he just came up to me just now and said he's found a very, very nice horse, which he hopes can do the same. You know, he didn't buy that horse for a lot of money. He's done exceptionally well. So, you know, that just goes to show you don't need to come here with a big budget and buy the top lot. Although Trombol obviously sold very well last year and went on to bigger and better things. But you don't need to come with a big budget. There's, you know, a horse here for everyone, so to speak.
0: I don't know how you pronounce it, this filly Sinance. I think this is a horse, a Frankel filly, that will be racing tomorrow at Caulfield and then sold on the Thursday. Once again from
7: Correct.
0: Team Causton's.
7: Yeah, so Troy did a phenomenal job last year with a filly called Racini, who subsequently went on to finish fourth in the Group 1 sires later in the year. That runs on Wednesday in the Debutante Stakes. She'll be sold in absentia afterwards. We're hoping for big things for her. I know they've got a big opinion of her. Obviously, the stallion needs no introduction. And, you know, she breathes very well. I don't know if anyone's watched The Breeze, but she breathes very well. And, you know, she's obviously got a good mind on her and ready to go to the races.
0: You don't see too many Frankels up nice and early like this filly, so she will be fascinating to see how she goes. Hey, thanks for joining us, mate. It's going to be a very interesting sale. Starts on Thursday, Harry. We'll be watching closely. Thanks for joining us, mate.
7: Thanks for your time. Cheers, guys.
0: There's Harry Bailey, the Bloodstock Sales Manager at Inglis. Time for a break. On the other side of it, we'll be having a midweek masterclass team. It's some midweek masterclass because we've got some terrific meetings, especially at Caulfield and also at Rose Hill tomorrow, but it's Coonjie Day there at Caulfield for the middle part of their carnival. They're also racing at Balaclava and Eagle Farm. So that's the midweek masterclass coming up next. Then we'll find you some winners today.

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5: The Victoria Cup, and the final field has been established. Now, the emergency, our Sunset Delight's drawn barrier one, Smoke and Ace barrier two, Captain's Mistress will be $1.10. She's drawn barrier three. Bulletproof Boy barrier 4, Nyack barrier 5, Fighter Command barrier 6, Jillaby Nitro barrier 7, Kingman inside second row barrier number 8, Catch a Wave 9, You Betcha Tiger Pie 10, Minos 11, Dangerous 12, and Max Delight 13. So that is the barrier draw for the SEN Track Victoria Cup. You would think that we sponsor the race that someone would have sent us the field in the barrier draw from HRV, but anyway. Oh, that's nice. That is the barrier draw for this year's Victoria Cup. We've got a big final hour coming your way. We've got Facing the Breeze. Adam Hamilton will be joining us. Looking forward to that. We'll catch up with a few of the major players as well for this year's Victoria Cup. We've also got the Derby and the Oaks finals. So looking forward to that big night of harness racing from Melton on Saturday night. We'll find you some winners today with Bag of Tips. Mitch Pateman will join us. And of course, we've got the Midweek Masterclass, which we're about to get stuck into.
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5: All thanks to Robot Building Supplies, helping you get the right products for the job at a better price. They're at Rose Hill back on a Wednesday afternoon, and Mark Roden joins us. G'day, Mark.
6: G'day, Gareth. How are you?
5: Good, thank you, mate. What do you make of this field? Or this this meeting, I should say.
6: Yeah, it's not bad. Got a bit of rain in Prospect today, which will make it interesting. And until we know exactly how much we get, it'll make it a bit difficult, but we'll do our best.
5: All right then, beautiful, mate. All right, where do we start with your plays?
6: I'm going to start in race four, which is the Fillies and Mares Benchmark 72. Landed on number 12, Moscatel, who has had one prep. She was a dominant winner on the Kensington track on debut back in April. She then started favourite in the Woodlands, the big Fillies two-year-old race at Scone during their carnival. She was on speed in a very, very fast pace and weakened a bit late, and they tipped her out after that. She's trialled nicely. Since she gets in on the limit, she'll be on pace, which I expect to be some help tomorrow, and I think she'll be hard to beat. Others in the market, Screen Icon, I thought was under the odds from its barrier and up in class from Kembla. Agatha, funnily enough, won the same day as Moscatel, actually ran better time, but it's struggled to get into the race. She's been getting a hell of a long way back in her races since, so that just worries me around Rose Hill tomorrow. So at around $5-ish, I think Moscatel's not a bad bet.
5: So that's race four, number 12. What else have you got for us?
6: We'll go over to race six. This is an interesting race. Hunton, who always leads, he won the Dubbo Cup last start. Now, that's qualified him for the big dance in about a month or 3 weeks, whenever. I don't know whether they want to keep him up for three runs. Bjorn Baker can sort of do anything at the moment, but I would